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1: I will walk in blind into the grocery store or anywhere else before I'm wearing my sunglasses inside.
2: Really? I had prescription sunglasses, I would absolutely rock them. In fact, there's definitely times that I have just not taken off my sunglasses. Because, you know, I'm a woman, you're pulling the move, you have zero makeup on, you don't really want to be seen, you're not trying to get fixed up to go to the grocery store, so you're just going to try to go in, baseball cap on, sunglasses, get the heck out.
1: Don't wear your sunglasses inside, kid.
2: The inside in a grocery store, that doesn't bother me because it's so bright in a grocery store. What I don't understand...
1: What?
2: But it's bright in a grocery store, there's fluorescent lighting. What I don't understand is people that wear the sunglasses in the nightclub. You're up in the club and you're wearing the sunglasses. It's already dark in the club.
1: That's damn near just a felony.
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4: 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He's Mark Zeno. I'm Gabe Neitzel. Have you worn your sunglasses inside, especially at night, Zeno?
5: No, because I'm not a D-bag. No, but like when you hear that song though,
4: yeah,
5: the beat just owns you. I mean, you know, kind of grabs you, and you want to put sunglasses on at night, but no, I tried it, you know, and it's just like, wow, it's really dark in here. Like, I can't see anything.
4: I can't see anything.
5: I mean, at some point, I have to choose function over fashion. You know, like when you were in college, you chose fashion over function, especially. You know, women did that. It'd be like 32 degrees outside.
4: Oh, yes.
5: They're not wearing any clothes.
4: Like, go to school in the Northeast or Midwest, right, and yes, you will see that.
5: They choose fashion over function. At this point in stage of life, like, just give me functional over fashion. I've been talking.
4: I'm 100% there with you. And see, I would call that common sense. And finally, Zeno, in the world of, and this is coming now from the NFL and college athletics, it seems like common sense is starting to come through at least a little bit, because all throughout the course of the last week or so, there has been a lot of the talk with the different lawsuits, kids who have been on NFL rosters trying to come back and play college football. Everybody's making up rules. Everybody is trying to now react to this world where players are trying to sue for eligibility in the NCAA. Well, the NFL has now weighed in, and they can't stop you from trying to go back to college, but they have decided, Zeno, that they're going to stop you from trying to come back. So there's no bouncing back and forth. If you are one of these players that is going to be cut come Sunday, because that's NFL roster cutdown day, and you go back to college, you're not going to be allowed to bounce back and forth between college and the NFL the way some big leaguers do between AAA and the major leagues. That's just not the way the NFL is going to do business.
5: When this whole thing had happened over the weekend, and Dequan Wright went back to college, I was on game day with Mia O'Brien, and I stipulated at that point in time that the NFL now has to solve a problem that they weren't intended to solve. And because college chose to never solve the problem, the NFL had to solve it for them. Now, a couple of things have happened concurrently. We'll get into this later in the show. A couple of the conferences have gotten together and said, hey, we're putting the kibosh on this. You're not coming back to college. And, you know, they finally stepped in. But that was something that should have been done a long time ago. Now, the NFL and everybody's in lockstep. Look, the NFL's a vested interest in protecting the college product, right?
4: Mm-hmm.
5: It is their pipeline to continue to be the most prominent league in all of world sports. And they don't want any of that league to be damaged. And the last thing you want to do, if you're the NFL, is see the growth of college players be stunted by guys continually keeping the next, you know, tune of freshmen and sophomores moving up because seniors or guys who have moved on are coming back in and clogging, sort of creating a bottleneck of guys to get out of college and into the NFL. And so the NFL is smart to do this. They are wise to turn around and say, you know what, college, we don't care if you don't get your ish together. We're going to do this for you. And we're going to make this very clear to all these players that if you want to be in the NFL, there's only one path to do it. Leave college, stay here, earn your backside on a team, and we're done with this. And if you don't make it, sorry. Oh, well, you don't get to play in the NFL. Welcome to 99.9% of the rest of the American population.
4: And to me, though, this almost seemed almost unnecessary for the NFL, because if you're

0: getting cut down before 53, like, you're not going to be good enough to go to college and then try to sneak back onto a roster in like November or December. No. Right? Like, you were cut down on the roster, and these teams would rather have somebody that's sitting on there. So it seems almost unnecessary for the NFL. But to me, it's just kind of, we're making this perfectly clear. We're not going to do this. We're not going to allow this. Once you get to our level, you stay at our level, or you can just get out. Sean McVay, Rams head coach, he gave his thoughts on players who are trying to return to college from the NFL.
1: Yeah, I can't even comprehend this stuff. Yeah, it's wild. I don't know enough about it, other than the fact that guys that can be in NFL camps, if it doesn't go down for them, they can go back to college. I mean, that, I feel like I took a freaking gummy. It's true. I mean, I'm looking at this stuff, I'm like, surely that's not real. But I just try to stay in my lane. But I would say it's very unique and it's very different. You know, it's wild. That's what I would say.
2: There's only one appropriate response to Sean McVay's comments here, Gabe. How often does Sean McVay take gummies?
0: I mean, based on the comments, he's in California. Like,
2: just wondering. I mean, you brought it up, dude. You brought it up. Nobody else.
0: You opened the door.
2: Right. You opened it, man. I'm just, could have picked a whole bunch of different examples. You chose that one.
0: Just trying to relate to the younger demographic.
2: Is that how he puts his game
0: plans
2: together? Just pops one and just, oh my God, look at this. No one's ever going to believe this is going to work.
0: That's how he became a genius.
2: Exactly.
0: That's how he became an offensive genius. Came up with these ideas that nobody had ever thought before. But also in there, like, him being that surprised that guys want to do that also is going to tell you how you would be looked at if you're one of these guys that tries to go back to college, yeah, if the NFL doesn't work out for you. These coaches aren't going to respect you. The organizations aren't going to respect you.
2: The only thing that they respect is guys who want to compete.
0: Yep.
2: At the highest level and at the highest energy, right? Like, and to turn around and go, well, I couldn't cut it here. Let me go back and compete against lesser competition. For what reason? And again, the problem is that I don't have a problem with anybody going to chase monetary reward. Right? We all, mm-hmm, to a certain extent, do that. We all want to get a raise at our job. We all look for a side hustle. We all figure out a way to put a little extra coin in our pocket. There's nothing wrong with that. But in the meritocracy that the NFL is, the idea that you are foregoing the highest level of competition and the chance of the biggest payday to go back to a place just for the money only, you're not going to sell it to an NFL head coach. When you walk into his office, you know, can you cut me now? Because I'd love to go back to college and try and get better against lesser competition. Like, it never makes sense to a coach to hear that. So the only reason you're doing it is because you're going to get paid more there than you would on an NFL practice squad or even, you know, in CFL or Arena League or whatever it may be. I mean, I think coaches respect a heck of a lot more if you go to the CFL or you play in the Arena League and grind it for next to pennies, comparatively speaking, and then work your way back to the NFL.
0: Well, but and also with these practice squads, you know, I mean, they're a lot bigger than they used to be. They get paid more than they used to. And, oh, by the way, you can be called up to the active roster up to 3 times in an NFL season and then also get a little bit of a bump in pay for that, for being on the active roster. So being able to compete against, you know, all other people who are pros on a practice squad, try to catch on with a team by grinding. I mean, there have been plenty of examples of players who have sat on a practice squad for a season, who then catch on the next year and then go on to have solid NFL careers because that's the way they decided to try to get themselves better. And going back to college isn't about getting better. It's about trying to get paid. It's not about, right, you can try to sell it I'm going to try to get better over there, coach, so I can come back here one day. No, that's not how that works. If you wanted to get better, you'd practice every single day up here with us on our practice squad where every single person's a pro.
2: Right. And you're doing it against the best competition. I mean, mm-hmm, and the reason coaches put you on a practice squad is because they see a future in this league for you. If they didn't, they would just cut you. And so the idea that you would be giving up an opportunity to land on a practice squad. No, by the way, guess what? You can be picked off any practice squad to go to any team at any time. So there's 31 other clubs that are still evaluating you and what you put forth on tape and everything else. So, I mean, there is value in trying to stay in the NFL as opposed to going back to college. The only reason to go back to college is for the monetary benefit.
0: Yeah, whatever they're going to give you at. And a lot of these places, by the way, it's starting to dry up out there. If you are an NFL player who is thinking, oh, if this you know, NFL training camp thing doesn't work out for me, I'll just go back to college. Looks like the opportunities

0: becoming smaller and smaller because in college football, more and more conferences joining the Big Ten and SEC and keeping pro players out of the sport. But all the attention continues to swirl around Lane Kiffin and LSU. We explain it all next. Along with Mark Zitto, I'm Gabe Nigel. 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

0: I'm Gabe Neitzel along with Mark Zinno in for Amber and Ian tonight here on ESPN Radio, the ESPN app, SiriusXM Channel 80, where for the first time in maybe ever in college athletics, common sense is finally starting able to prevail. Because for the last handful of years, you know, the NCAA has been sued into oblivion. And all of their rules have been challenged, and they never actually get to defend their rules in court, because by the time these athletes play their season, they just drop their lawsuit, and we never ever get any sort of resolution. And, which is what they were, some of these athletes were banking on happening once again when they tried to sue their way back for a fifth year of eligibility so they could play college athletics this season. Well, the conferences, turns out, have some power in this whole thing, and they decided we can actually decide who plays and who doesn't play. It started with the Big Ten. The SEC following suit as the presidents voted today to confirm penalties in the legislation involving banning NFL players. It ended up being a 15-0 vote. The initial vote was 16-0 on Tuesday. Then LSU, shockingly, the center of this controversy in the SEC, decided to abstain from the voting. But here are the SEC punishments. If you decide to put one of these players on your roster and play them, there is a half-season suspension for head coaches. SEC voting privileges are revoked on business matters for the school in violation of the rule. 50% of that sport's annual operating budget is the fine if you do this. And the league retains the right to levy other penalties by Greg Sankey and or SEC presidents and chancellors if necessary. So the SEC not messing around. The Big 12 putting out a statement as well within the last couple of hours saying they're not going to be accepting them. Now, this ban on pro athletes only extends if you leave the university to become pro. So these players from Europe who may have some professional experience, who then come, it's more of a college basketball thing, they're still going to be eligible to play. This is if you leave the university to try and pursue professional endeavors, you are not going to be allowed to come back. Right. And this seems like, it just doesn't seem like it. This is the right things, you know, and it feels like for the first time, all these chancellors and presidents and ADs are finally letting common sense run the day for college athletics.
1: Well, there's some good and some bad here overall, right? Like you said, and I agree wholeheartedly, the common sense won out, which it was supposed to. The conferences got together, rickety split, as they say, and made a quick decision. By the way, shots fired here. WNBA, you could learn how quickly to make a decision on anything and just put something out and then move forward. And everybody moves on. But, you know, the other issue for me here with this is it's great that the conference has all decided this, but it's bad that the NCAA didn't have anything involved in this whatsoever. Once again, reaffirming the NCAA's futility and lack of power in anything having to do with collegiate sports anymore, right? Because the conferences decided they were going to do this. And each conference, oh, by the way, did not follow the same exact rules. They're all basically saying the same thing. Once you go pro, you can't come back, right? But each conference has its own little nuance to how they want this to be handled and everything else. Once again, more alluding to the biggest problem, particularly in college football, that nobody's on the same page about anything when it comes to running the sport. And everybody is a self-interest and survivalist and self-preservation, we're going to do what's best for us kind of mentality. So I think all that stuff underlies the common sense that ruled out or that won the day, I should say. But I think in general, you know, when you see that the schools are wise for doing this, it at least starts to tell you that at some point in time, maybe we can get some guardrails in general. Now, maybe we can get some guardrails on the transfer portal and NIL and everything else. Maybe we can get all that start to be worked out. I doubt it, but, you know.
0: Well, that's because they don't want to, Zinno.
1: Right.
0: That's because they don't want to. What this proves is how when properly motivated, how quickly these conferences can get something done when they actually want to. So these coaches that continue to wring their hands, whether it's at SEC media days or Big Ten media days of, oh man, I don't know how this money's going to be sustainable. Well, nobody's putting any guardrails in place, and you keep spending the money. So you kind of feel like the boy who's crying wolf there if you're anybody in college athletics saying the money's getting out of hand because you're not doing anything to stop it. And you just showed that if you're properly motivated, you can step up to the plate and come up with some pretty quick rules to put an end to something.
1: Yeah, and I think this actually serves the better interest of the sport altogether. But I also just wonder as the all these conferences decide their own set of rules, you know, none of them work together. It would have been great if they all would have came together.
0: Yes.
1: Conference commissioners would have taken another 24 hours and said, okay, this is what we want to do. This is, and at least the big four conferences turn around and said, okay, we're good, right? And this is what we're all going to do across the board for everybody and be on the same page with it. I mean, generally they are, but they all came to their own independent conclusion that this is better for our sport. I just wish there was some semblance.

0: sense of we all want to operate off the same playbook.
1: Yeah, but they don't because they can't agree on anything. The Big Ten and SEC have tried to come to different agreements on different things, like, oh, we should expand the playoff. How many should we have? How many buys should, or how many teams should be guaranteed spots? Well, we shouldn't guarantee spots. And yeah, nobody's going to be able to agree to anything when it comes to college athletics, but at least they're pretty much in lockstep when it comes to this. But of course, this all started because Lane Kiffin is the one who initially was going to sign a player who was on an NFL roster to his team to play for LSU this fall. Lane was on the Pat McAfee show, and he talked about being viewed as the villain in college football.
2: Yeah, I don't worry too much about that. I think as you talk about villains, sometimes the difference between the hero and the villain isn't very far apart, and it changes very often. I see your wrestling stuff there, so you know, I referred to Hulk Hogan before.
3: Hell yeah,
2: he's
3: brother.
2: A villain, then a hero, then a villain, then a hero again, and then a villain. So, you know, it happens sometimes. And, you know, when you're trying to do things at the highest level, a lot of times people want you to apologize for what you're doing when you're chasing greatness. And that's what we do here as a program. That's how we run it. And our players know that. And I think our fans and administration, wherever you've been, they love it when you're there. And so they understand that you're doing the best for their program at the time so that they can win and they can have everything that they want and they're wanting to have on Saturdays.
1: Is Lane Kiffin the villain, or is he miscast as he tried to paint it there on the Pat McAfee show earlier today?
0: By the way, how magnanimous of him. Thank you for stepping up, Lane, to take the role of the villain so nobody else had to do it. Look, I think he's an easy target. I don't know if he's the villain, but I would agree that he becomes an easier target for people, even when he doesn't necessarily need to be. I think that, you know, Lane, like everybody else, and Lane is just more open about it. He's not trying to hide it anywhere near as much the way other guys are. Lane tells you exactly what he thinks and exactly where he wants to go, and the reason why, guy wants to win, right? They'll love him down at LSU. They'll look at him. Good for him. That's the way to do it. You keep pushing the boundaries, Lane. As long as it gets us a title, we don't care. And generally, that's been accepted in college football, college sports in general, but college football, Michigan, they towed the line. You know, a lot of teams have towed the line to get to the next level or take the next step and win a national title. That's kind of what college athletics has always been about, one way or another, is pushing the envelope. I don't think even from the beginning when he left Ole Miss, I always thought he was unnecessarily painted as the bad guy. Lane operated within the confines of the system, which was all about self-promotion and financial gain. That's what college football has turned into, and this is exactly why players are trying to come back. It's about self-promotion and financial gain. This is better for me. I make more money. That's what I'm going to do. Who cares what anybody thinks? So the idea we're going to just slap the label on him because he's an easy and open and convenient target, I don't buy it.
1: Well, but the thing is, he wants to win, but he wants to win, like, his way. Because he had the opportunity to potentially win at Ole Miss. He decided to leave that opportunity on the table because he wanted to try to win at LSU instead. And that was his decision, right? He was right to make it, but it's easy for me to point at Lane because then so many other coaches are out there hand-wringing, talking about the transfer portal and the money's out of control and all these. You got people within your own ranks, coaches, that are doing the things that you're complaining about. And then, well, why do you think the players would want to do that? Well, because all the coaches are doing it too.
0: Yeah.
1: It's
0: a self-licking ice cream cone from that standpoint. Like, everybody's involved in this whole thing. And, and as long as you're part of the system, you know, you're going to get fed here. If Lane is the bad guy, then that denotes there's the good guy. Because everybody else isn't doing it the way Lane is, doesn't mean everybody else is the good guy. They're just not doing it as openly and brandishly as Lane is, right?
1: You know, that I didn't think about it that way, Zeno. If he's the bad guy, who's the good guy?
0: Right. I mean, are you saying everybody else?
1: I don't think there's an answer.
0: No, because not everybody else in college football is the good guy.
1: Exactly.
0: So stop it. Like, you're not going to sit here and convince me that everybody else is on the up and up and Lane is the only one on the take here. Like, stop. Come on. Like, we've all been around the block enough to know what's going on behind closed doors in college sports.
1: He's just more open about it. He's just a little more brash about it.
0: Yeah.
1: From NCAA, we head to the NFL. 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

I'm Christine Lisi. If the Red Sox are going to run their winning streak to 6, they will need to pull off one of those comeback wins that they have been so good at lately. Boston's down 2-0 to Miami, bottom of the 6th inning. Sonny Gray, 2 runs, 7 hits, 5 Ks in 5 innings tonight. Yankees with a 3-2 lead on the Astros, top of the 5th. 2 hits and a run scored for Jazz Chisholm Jr. Bryce Durang's 3-run shots opened up the Brewers' lead to 7-0 on the Mets. They are in the top of the 4th inning. Dodgers leading at the Braves, 3-1 bottom 4, thanks to a 2-run home run by Tommy Edman. The Royals on a 9-game winning streak trail the Blue Jays 3-0, top of the 5th inning. Chicago scored a run on a fielding error by Brandon Nimmo, the other on a Brenton Doyle RBI single. White Sox leading the Rangers 2-0, bottom of the 2nd inning. Kyle Schwarber hit a 425-foot blast to right center, his major league leading 40th home run of the season. That capped off a 4-run top of the 2nd. Phillies rolled by the Mariners 6-0. Padres blanked the Pirates 3-zip. Jackson Merrill 2 hits, an RBI, and a run scored. Eduardo Rodriguez struck out 9 in 7 shutout innings. He won his 4th straight start. Diamondbacks defeated the Cubs 2-zip. Rays shut down the Tigers 3-0. Johnny DeLuca drove in a run. He scored another. Tampa Bay currently up 4 on the Yankees in the AL East. Big 12 athletic directors have unanimously agreed to ban professionals from returning to Big 12 schools in all sports. This follows in line with similar concepts announced yesterday by the Big Ten and SEC. ACC's waiting to have its policy formalized. Buccaneers first-round pick, pass rusher Reuben Bain Jr. will be available for the season opener at Cincinnati, according to Coach Todd Bowles. Bain Jr.

0: is dealing with an AC sprain. Hey, it's Michelle Smallman, and coming up Thursday, we wrap up our two-a-days with the Patriots. Was last year's Super Bowl appearance a sign of things to come for them, or just a one-year wonder? It's on Sportsman, like 6 a.m. Eastern, right here on ESPN Radio, ESPN2, and ESPNU.
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2: This is Tim McManus covering the Eagles. The 2026 season is all about Jalen Hurts and the new system being installed by offensive coordinator Sean Mannion. From what we've seen this summer, it's a lot of under center, play action, throws over the middle, elements that Hurts has not majored in to this point in his NFL career. It's going to push him out of his comfort zone. And the big question is, can he adapt to this new style of play? If he does, the Eagles could be looking like Super Bowl contenders once again.
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3: 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John, thank you so much for the time. We appreciate you jumping on. And as we just heard there, it's all about the offense. It's like an every other year type of thing where have a good offensive coordinator, he leaves to become a head coach. Then have a bad offensive coordinator that you have to fire. So now this could be a potential good offensive coordinator hire in Sean Mannion. How has the transition been going so far for the Eagles this training camp?
4: Hey guys, I think they're playing games. They play the joint practices. So I don't think we're really going to know until the games start. Jalen Hurts, it's crazy. We track training camp interceptions in Philadelphia. We're completely out of our mind. So apparently he has 13 training camp interceptions, and the last 4 years combined, he had 15 combined in 4 years, and this year he's got 13. It's crazy that we're charting what he does in training camp, but that's kind of where we are with the Eagles offense and Jalen Hurts. I mean, I don't know. I think we'd be naive to think that maybe there isn't a little bit of struggles offensively early in the season. It's a new offense. It's not something they've ever done anything close to before. They lost A.J. Brown. Their offensive line is kind of banged up again. So I think it's going to be a work in progress with the offense, but the reality is they have a really, really good defense, and that's probably what's going to have to carry them early in the season.
5: John, I mean, you look at the running game for this team. We know what Saquon did 2 years ago with the 2,000 yards, and obviously there's always a drop-off the year after. What's the expectation for him, and how much do they want to try to pivot back to a run-first type mentality?
4: Oh, they want to, for sure. They know that Jalen Hurts is at his best when he's probably throwing 30 times a game. So they want to, and they've always wanted to. They've always wanted to run the football. They're at their best when their offensive line is great and their defensive line is great. That's how they want to win. And 2024, when they won the Super Bowl, they did it with Saquon Barkley running for 2,000 yards. The tush-push was a big part of their offense. And Jalen made plays and got drives when he needed to and played great in the Super Bowl. But the bread and butter of this Eagles team is running the football. If they can't run the football and they become predictable, and Jalen Hurts is throwing the ball 35, 40 times a game, that is a formula for losing. And they will not be a Super Bowl team if they can't run the ball this year, for sure.
3: John Marks, host of Marks and Salchunas on 97.5 The Fanatic in Philadelphia, breaking down the Eagles for us here on Amber and Ian, ESPN Radio, and the ESPN app. No more A.J. Brown. He's traded away, so that at least that part of the drama for the Eagles is gone. How have the wide receivers looked and some of the guys they've brought in to try to help replace what they lost in the former All-Pro?
4: Yeah, you know, it seems like if you think about the Green Bay Packers and the Eagles' new offensive coordinator, Sean Mannion, just came from the Packers. It's like Christian Watson's their best receiver, but he can never stay healthy. And then there was a bunch of other receivers, and you couldn't figure out who was the best and who was the second and who was the third. So once you have Devontae Smith, then it's kind of like that with the Packers. You have guys with potential. You have Elijah Moore, who was a second-round draft pick a number of years ago. You have the first-round draft pick, Mekhi Lemon, who is a rookie, and he struggled with some hamstring injuries early in camp. You have Hollywood Brown, who's been around the block. You have Dontayvion Wicks, who they traded from Green Bay. he seems like he's going to be slotted in as the number two wide receiver right now. So I think you have Devontae, and then you have everybody else, and it might be like if you play fantasy football, I don't know what wide receiver you can count on every week other than Devontae Smith, because it may be like a week by week thing before they kind of figure out what their rotation is going to be.
5: How important is it for the Eagles to get off to a fast start? They have a fairly light schedule the first, call it 6 or 7 weeks, until you get to like this, the Giants. But, I mean, you know, if they struggle at the outset, we saw what happened when they went 2-2 the year they won the Super Bowl. But, you know, nonetheless, fans turn quickly in Philly.
4: Yeah, no, you could get a first half opening week and people will go crazy, without a doubt. Yeah, I mean, it's a good point as far as the mental aspect of the Eagles. Of course, starting off strong would help them. But the reality is that with Nick Sirianni, he's like Captain Chaos as a coach. I don't know why it works for the Eagles that they constantly have chaos. Sirianni's yelling at fans. He's yelling at his own fans. But the guys love him. The guys play for him. Jalen Hurts, I mean, you guys know this. You do this for a living. Nationally, Jalen Hurts is a talking point. You have guys that don't think he's very good. You have Jalen Hurts defenders. It's like that in Philly as well. You think a guy that was to 2 Super Bowls in 4 years and was a Super Bowl MVP and outplayed Pat Mahomes in both Super Bowls, you would think that there would be some respect towards Jalen Hurts. And he takes it, man. He does. He never speaks out about it. He never whines or he never fights with people on social media. It's like he thrives when people are against him. And it's kind of like the MO of this team. So I don't know why it works. It works. I think they can start 2-2 and still win a Super Bowl. It's just, honestly, how good can Jalen Hurts be as a throwing quarterback? How much can he evolve as a quarterback this year? That's what's going to determine whether they win or lose.
3: John Marks is the host of Marks and Salchunas on 97.5 The Fanatic in Philadelphia, joining us on Amber and Ian on ESPN Radio. So the offense that is coming in, it's a popular one across the league. Obviously, there'll be different variations, but it's the Sean McVay, LaFleur, Shanahan, all these different guys that have run this. That's where Manning is bringing this in. If Jalen Hurts is able to play well in this offense, do you think that will finally start to silence a lot of the doubters that exist on that side from Jalen Hurts?
4: No, I don't know what else he can do. And believe me, I get it, right? And I'm not telling you that we have on our station in my show we have Club Hurts guys, so people that are devout defenders of Jalen Hurts. And then there's me. I'm objective Club Hurts. Because I see what the people that complain about Jalen Hurts. He'll be a Super Bowl MVP and look like the best player that you've ever seen. And then there'll be a stretch for 5 weeks over the regular season where he doesn't look like a starting quarterback. Eli Manning's the weirdest NFL quarterback the career I've ever seen. Jalen Hurts isn't that far behind. He's got the winning intangible, but I don't know how he does it sometimes, but he does it. And I don't know what stops it. Does 2 Super Bowl wins stop it? I don't know if it does, but he's a very unique quarterback, and it's a very unique situation here in Philly.
5: John, what is the, in your opinion, the measuring stick this year for success versus disappointment? I mean, Super Bowl, playoff exit, now what's next? Do they have to win the division again? Do they have to win at least one playoff game? I mean, obviously, with no contact, it's hard to actually understand what that is. But where would you set sort of the barometer as we start the season of what you would say is a bare minimum the Eagles need to accomplish this year?
4: Yeah, the floor has to be the NFC Championship game.
5: Wow.
4: Like last year fans were pissed, and you can't win a Super Bowl every year. You can't. It's impossible. And we want them to. We want them to win every year, but the reality is it's really hard to win 2 in a row. They were so banged up on the offensive line last year. Saquon wasn't himself. The offensive coordinator was a disaster. And they still won 11 games and won the division, right? So, I mean, I don't see any scenario where the fans and the media are going to be like, oh, yeah, that was a good year. They won the NFC East and they won a playoff game. No, it's like, I don't think they're the favorites. The Rams this year, for me, they look like the team that's going to do it. But no, if you lose in a divisional round again, or you lose in the divisional round, people are not going to be happy. NFC Championship game or bust is probably really what it is.
5: John, before we let you get out of here, John Kincaid is back in my neck of the woods in Atlanta. I'll tell him you said hello. You can tell me you don't miss him. It's okay.
4: Well, I mean, listen, just go on social media. Mark, I know you from doing Atlanta radio. Go on social media, you feel like John never left, so don't worry.
5: He's everywhere, baby.
4: He's everywhere. Thanks, guys.
3: John, always appreciate the time. Best of luck dealing with the Eagles drama in 2026.
5: Yeah.
4: Oh, I love it. Thanks, guys. Appreciate it.
3: John Marks, host of Marks and Sal Tunis on 97.5 The Fanatic in Philly. ESPN Fantasy Football.
5: I just had one more Eagles thought for you before you get to this read. Hold on.
3: Okay. Yeah.
5: Doesn't it seem weird to you for the first time? Like, do the Eagles have more drama than the Cowboys at this point?
3: Yes.
5: Yeah.
3: It's been really weird for the Cowboys. Like, we've been waiting for it. It was the perfect storm for them to have drama, and George Pickens just went, "Nah, I'll play on the franchise tag. No problem."
5: Like, it's just we're in this weird spot in the NFC East. I don't feel like we've been in a while. Like, it feels as up for grabs as ever. Now, I don't know what Washington and the Giants are going to be. I think there's more questions than answers for both of those teams right now, and it feels like a two-horse race, but the reality of the fact that, would it shock you if Jaden Daniels balled out again and the Commanders won the East? No, it wouldn't surprise anybody, right? I mean,
3: no.
5: All of these teams could take a huge step forward and a huge step back at the same time.
3: Yeah, yes, you're 100% correct. And, well, I wouldn't expect the Giants to win the division.
5: Yeah, but I mean, if they snuck in as the last wild card, would it shock you?
3: No,
5: I don't think it would shock you.
3: Because they've got
5: Harbaugh at the helm.
3: They've got a young, fun core. They've got a defensive line that can get after the quarterback. And a head coach who knows how to get to the playoffs.
5: Yep.
3: Yeah, so that wouldn't shock me at all if any of these teams ultimately end up being playoff teams in the East. ESPN Fantasy Football is now the official game of the NFL. Download the ESPN Fantasy app or go to ESPN.com/fantasy to get started today. Zeno brought up to Atlanta. So let's go ahead and talk about Atlanta. We have to make sense of that quarterback situation. If you want to talk about drama, some could exist there. Is Tua even going to be a part of this decision? We dive into all that coming up next. It's Amber and Ian on ESPN Radio and the ESPN app.
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11: 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Brown could care less about closure when it comes to Jalen Hurts and the Philadelphia Eagles. 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

0: It's Amber and Ian on ESPN Radio, the ESPN app, Sirius XM Channel 80. 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Michael Penix Jr. not going to be playing in the preseason finale coming up on Friday night against the Dolphins. That coming from the head coach, Kevin Stefanski. So that means Tua is going to start. Cooper Rush, Jack Strand set to come in after that. Stefanski's also noted that there's been no decision made on the week one starter, which I would think would be difficult to do, seeing as how Penix has practiced, what, three or four times at this point? Zeno, you are down in Atlanta. This seems like a mess, which kind of felt like it was going to be the second they brought in Tua. Is this a competition? Is it not a competition? Well, maybe Penix won't be ready. Well, now it looks like he's going to be ready and going to be healthy. How is Stefanski going to sort this whole thing out in terms of who's going to start week number one?
1: Well, it looks like a mess because it's been handled like a mess. And that's part of my issue with the whole thing. You know, like, I always say you don't ever manufacture a quarterback controversy if you don't have to. Like, the Vikings took care of it very quick. Kyler Murray's has started. Done. It's over. No one has questioned it ever since, at least not publicly. I mean, I know Minnesota, they may be talking differently about it, but the idea that you ended it very quickly made the decision everybody's moved past from it. It felt like one of these things, and if you backtrack, like, you knew that Penix was not going to be ready for the start of training camp. So it wasn't really going to be a fair quarterback battle if it was between Penix and Tua, because one guy wasn't healthy. And so Kevin Stefanski told us the first and third preseason games are the most important ones. Tua got the start in the first one, looked awful. Not only that, he looked awful in the game, he looked awful in the joint practices against the Colts. He's looked awful all around. And so we've all been wondering. Then Penix finally gets cleared, okay? And it was like, okay, maybe he'll play in he doesn't play in the second preseason game. And now he's definitively not playing in what Stefanski has said is one of the more important games to play in. He's not playing in that one either. I felt like this was always Tua's job to lose. And a lot of us felt that way. Yeah, he came here as the veteran guy, feeling like this was the best chance for him to get a starting job. And it felt like it was his to lose. Gabe, he lost it. I mean, he's flat out lost the job, or at least any grip that he had on it, to make it more of an open thing. And now it's like, well, if it's a competition, how are you going to evaluate Penix if he's not going to play in any preseason games against a guy who has? Now, you can look at practice and use all the hours of film and everything else. I think all that's valid and fair. But you're in this situation right now where it's like, does it make a whole bunch of sense to name Penix the starter when he hasn't taken a snap in anger that matters in, you know, a preseason game? If that matters to coaches, some it does, some it doesn't. I just look at this whole thing, and I've sort of changed my tune a little bit here. And I'm going to throw something at you that may be a world of kind of, you know, unexpected. Furthermore, to complicate the issue, Jack Strand has looked like the next coming of Josh Allen, so to speak, you know, in the way that he's played. Now, again, D2 guy, third, fourth string. I never really thought he was in the conversation to be a starter, but everybody's taken notice of Jack Strand and what he's done. And at 6'4", 6'5", 240, that's an intimidating force to have at quarterback, as we've seen. So if we push Strand aside for a moment here, and we boil it down to Penix and Tua, it's like, at this point, Tua's going to get the start on Friday, and maybe it's Tua playing for his spot on the roster, not the starting spot. At this point, I believe Michael Penix is going to be named the starter. And it's not that I never had one preference over the other. I just assumed it was going to be Tua because the numbers backed him up. He had the high ceiling that we've seen. Everything felt like it was in his favor. But he's been so bad at this point that objectively, to name him the starter after all this, if you name him the starter now, it's like, well, why didn't you just do that from the beginning? What have you seen from Penix that overwhelmed you, that said, or underwhelmed you, that said he's not ready or he's not the guy? And the fact that he's been

0: cleared at this point, it feels like Tua lost his grip on the job, and he's playing for a spot on the roster. Gabe, his salary this year is $1.2 million. If they cut him, it's 0.4% of their cap.
1: Dead
0: money means nothing. It literally means nothing. And objectively, if we're talking about backups here, and I hate backup quarterback discussions, but what is the real difference between Tua, Cooper Rush, or Jack Strand? I don't know that there is a real definitive difference between any of them. The way Tua has played in this camp, I don't feel like there's any difference. It's ride or die with Penix at this point in time, and Tua might not even be on this roster in a week.
1: Man, that is... I wish I could say that's super surprising, but the way it kind of ended in Miami for Tua and the fact that they were willing to walk away and eat all of that dead money this year and next by making that post June 1, and they are eating a ton of money. You want to talk about eating salary cap.
0: Yeah.
1: That's what the Dolphins are doing this year, and they're trying to figure out a way to, okay, maybe there's a couple pieces we can figure out that are going to be a part of the future because it's tough for them to really have a super competitive roster with the amount of money they're eating for Tua. And if a team's willing to do that, like, don't you have to be a little bit, okay, maybe we don't want to name this guy our starting quarterback,
0: but
1: the Falcons just scooped him right up, went, oh, yeah, this guy's going to be great for us. And I don't know what that did for Penix at the time either, because, well, now you have a new head coach. Is he your quarterback of the future? And here's the problems, you know. None of this answers any of the questions of, okay, do you have your guy
0: right
1: for the franchise going forward?
0: I mean, and the other part of this is that what they've handled so weird is Michael Penix's timeline. Like, you don't have to be a doctor or medical expert to understand the timeline for an ACL, because we've seen so many of these over the years that we all kind of get what it is. Patrick Mahomes and Daniel Jones both had their ACLs torn after, and they were both cleared before. Now, granted, neither one of those guys have played a bunch in the preseason. In fact, Mahomes hasn't played any preseason games. You know, that's individual to what the guys want, so it's not out of the realm of possibility for Penix to get the job. But again, the fact that the Falcons have told us repeatedly throughout the preseason, well, we don't know when he's going to be cleared. We have no clue. Michael Penix was asked when his next doctor's appointment was. At one point, he said, I don't know. How do you not know? I had surgery a month ago. I know when my next doctor appointment is. Like, these are things that you know and are pretty, you know, routine for the most part. And then when you get the answer from Kevin Stefanski today, I want you to hear this soundbite. When he was asked when he'll name his starter, listen to the response from Kevin Stefanski.
2: Whenever they tell me I have to. And that depth chart has to be... I'm not trying to be coy. Just we'll focus on what's available to us, what information's available to us. Obviously, this has been something that, you know, we need to work through as people come back off of injury. I mean, Tua was injured to start camp, and then Mike's been injured, you know, and not doing the 11-on-11. So you just, every day you're just trying to make decisions based on who's available to you. The good news is, very, very happy with our guys and the progress they've all made.
0: But what information are you waiting for? You have all the information. You're the group of people that has every ounce of information that no one else does. What information are you waiting for on a daily basis? I mean, it just, you know, that sort of response doesn't make any sense. The messaging has been awful throughout the entire preseason about Michael Penix's health. And again, if he's healthy, why are you not acting like he's healthy and playing him like he's healthy? So... Again, my gut feeling is at this point, Penix is the starter, and I don't know if Tua is going to be on the roster. And I'll add one more thing real quick, and I have not spoken to Tua about this. No one's ever asked him about it. Just a kind of viewpoint from my own eyes, right? I don't know if he's... Tua doesn't feel like he's in love with football at the moment. Like, he's got a bunch... It's the happy feet. It's the poor decision-making. It's the dropping of the snaps and things. It just doesn't look like this is a guy who has that competitive fire in him right now to want to go out and win a job and play football.
1: And I mean, with the number of injuries, especially head injuries, big hits that this guy has taken,
0: and he's got $90 million coming to him still.
1: Mm-hmm. And as far as, there are two spots right now that have not named starting quarterbacks. The Raiders, who seemingly have a plan that, okay, it's going to be Kirk, and they just haven't named one. And then the Falcons, who, after listening to that Stefanski audio that you just played, Zeno, it doesn't seem like they have a plan. That didn't seem like somebody who was in control of the situation when it comes to quarterbacks. We play a little, would you be shocked if? It's next, Amber and Ian, ESPN Radio.
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0: SportsCenter.
1: I'm Christine Lisi. The Dodgers and Braves series continues as the pair of National League division leaders face off tonight again in Atlanta. Drake Baldwin's two-run double has given the Braves a 4-3 lead on LA, bottom five. Marlins with a 2-0 lead, top of the eighth, on a Red Sox team that has won five straight games. Yankees leading the Astros 3-2, bottom of the sixth. Two hits and a run scored for Jazz Chisholm Jr. A three-run homer for Bryce Chirang. Brewers with a 7-1 lead on the Mets, bottom of the fifth inning. Blue Jays lead the Royals 3-0, top of the seventh. Nathan Lucas's three-run blast is accounted for the game's only scoring. A game-tying three-run blast for Jock Peterson. Rangers and White Sox knotted up at two, bottom of the third inning. The Orioles, 7 runs on 7 hits. They are up 7-1 on the Cardinals, top of the fourth from St. Louis. Kyle Schwarber belted his major league leading 40th home run of the season in the Phillies' 6-0 victory over the Mariners. Diamondbacks shut out the Cubs 2-0. Chicago, which owns the top NL wildcard spot, has dropped 5 of its last 7 games. Rays beat the Tigers 3-0, 6 scoreless for Freddie Peralta. Jackson Merrill, 2 hits, an RBI, and a run scored. Padres with a 3-0 win over the Pirates. Marlins, Dodgers two-way star Shohei Ohtani will throw another bullpen session on Friday night. If all goes well, Ohtani could start Sunday's series finale in Detroit. He hasn't pitched since July 3rd due to a left knee issue. If he does start on Sunday, he'll be lined up for 5 starts before the postseason begins. NFL Buccaneers rookie pass rusher Reuben Bain Jr., dealing with an AC sprain, will be available for the regular season opener.
2: Hey, it's Michelle Smallman, and coming to Thursday, as week one in college football approaches, I'll tell you the head coaches who are entering the season on the hot seat. 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

0: on the kiss cam? Do you dive in if you're the guy? Do you read and react if you're the guy? If you're the girl, are you diving in? Are you reading and reacting?
1: If you just met somewhere and this is really the first date, or you met on Tinder and this is the first time you guys are seeing each other, you can't go in if you're the guy. You can't go in.
0: You're in prevent defense at the time, right?
1: I think so.
0: Okay.
1: You don't want to offend her.
0: You're playing for laterals, right?
1: I think you got to be playing for laterals. You know, you don't want to turn the ball over.
0: It was awkward.
1: You don't want to fumble it on the goal line.
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3: No Amber, no Ian tonight. I'm getting Nigel along with Mark Zeno in on Amber and Ian, ESPN Radio, ESPN app, Sirius XM Channel 80. 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We're getting closer and closer, Zeno. We only have to sit through one more week of pretend football. Before then, we're just on the precipice of actual real football. But there's still some questions that need to be answered. So we're going to play a little game here on Amber and Ian called Would You Be Shocked If?
4: This is a shocking development.
5: 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I'm shocked.
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3: 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Stosh, what's going on tonight, man?
7: Good evening, everybody. We are almost there, guys. Football is almost here. Real football, not preseason football.
3: Not JV football.
7: Not JV football. Let's get at it. So we start in Minnesota. We know that Kyler Murray is going to be the starting quarterback. What we do not know is who his backup will be. Presumably, it was going to be J.J. McCarthy. But now it appears there's going to be a battle between him and Carson Wentz. Vikings coach Kevin O'Connell spoke today about McCarthy and the reps he'll be getting in their final preseason game.
8: I think these reps are still so important. I know, you know, we look at all this as such a big picture thing all the time, but I still look at these reps for a young player as really important, and he's had a really good offseason and a good training camp, and I still think these reps are important for him to go out there and move the ball and move the team, put the ball in the end zone, and that's the goal.
7: So, Zitto, would you be shocked if J.J. McCarthy is on another NFL roster this season?
9: No, not shocked. I don't necessarily know who would want him at this point, like what you would give away to get him. You know, first-round quarterbacks who have failed typically net third, fourth-round picks if somebody really believes in them. But at the end of the day, I just don't know that it's going to be easy to trade him at this point to be a backup somewhere else. But it certainly wouldn't surprise me, guys.
3: No, it would not be surprising whatsoever, because ever since the end of last season, when the Vikings got rid of basically their entire front office, decided to go into the draft without a front office, it's kind of felt like Kevin O'Connell, yes, he's saying publicly a lot of those things of, yeah, no, JJ, he's had a good offseason, he's had a good training camp, all the right things when it comes to JJ McCarthy, but it also seems like he's been trying to distance himself from, that wasn't me, that wasn't my guy, I didn't want that guy here, after the way things played out for JJ McCarthy as the start of last season. So if Kevin O'Connell is going to continue to distance himself, I wouldn't be shocked if they completely distance themselves and try to send him to a different team.
7: Let's stay in that division, the NFC North. And the Green Bay Packers, Gabe, you might know a thing or two about them. Lots of expectations. Mike Tannenbaum, ESPN NFL front office insider, was on the Golics and talked about Jordan Love and why he'll have a big year.
10: I think the key is Christian Watson, because I think he's so explosive. You know, they signed him, they let Romeo Doubs go, and you know, last year, first-round pick, Matthew Golden, someone I'm really high on. If Tucker Kraft comes back, like, this is a team that's absolutely loaded at skill players, and given his experience, his health, and his ability, I think that's a setup for a massive year for him.
7: So, Gabe, I'll start with you. Would you be shocked if the Packers failed to make it to at least the NFC Championship game?
3: No, that wouldn't be shocking, because the NFC is, especially the NFC North, it's going to be tight. And as much as I love Jordan Love and as good as I think he is, the best football player on their team is Micah Parsons. And we still do not know how many games Micah Parsons is going to miss at the beginning of the season. He continues

0: to say that the optimistic view would be week six, which would pit him against his former team, the Dallas Cowboys. But the Packers in week five have a pretty important matchup against the Chicago Bears. That Cowboys game could be big. If Micah misses that, if he continues to linger and misses most of October, what's that defense going to look like? I agree with Mike Tannenbaum. That offense has the potential to be really good. But without Micah Parsons, the Packers are going to struggle to consistently produce some sort of pass rush. And if they lose more games than they expect with Micah out and dig themselves too deep of a hole where they can still be a playoff team but not win the division, not get home games, yeah, it wouldn't be shocking if they fall short of an NFC Championship game.
1: Yeah, I mean, look, I'm high on the Packers this year. I think they win the division. I think it's time for them to take the next step. I think you're going to get to a point where, when it comes with Matt LaFleur, if they don't take that next step, you have to start to wonder if he's the guy to be able to get them to the next step. I'm not saying that he'd be on the hot seat or he'd get fired, but those questions would be fair at this point in time. That it's not enough just to get a wild card. It's not enough just to, you know, win one postseason game. You've got to start putting yourself in the top tier of the league as one of the three or four teams every year that you're looking at going, they have a legitimate shot to win a Super Bowl. So I'm high on them. I think they win the division.
2: Moving to the Cleveland Browns, who made a notable quarterback decision this week. Deshaun Watson will start the season as the number one. Again, more from Mike Tannenbaum, who this time on Unsportsmanlike asked if Todd Monken put himself on the hot seat by taking Watson as his starter.
3: If you're a Todd Monken, you want to win games and establish yourself. I'm not saying he's going to be one and done, but like, my gosh, like, if they go 2-15, like the way the NFL is now, like, people are going to question, is he fit to be a head coach? So on the one hand, the long term, you say, yeah, like, can we get a top three pick? We got a lot of really good young players on this roster. Great. But on the other hand, if I'm Todd Monken, like, I need to win games. So I thought it was a little bit of a nuance when he said, hey, you know, we start on the road. I thought that gave him a little wiggle room, but I was candidly very surprised by the decision.
2: Zeno, would you be shocked if Todd Monken was one and done in Cleveland?
1: Yes. I mean, the problem when you take the job in Cleveland is that you're inheriting a mess that you're asking to get out of, and so the leash is generally very short. But they didn't bring in Todd Monken, a guy he used to coach in Baltimore, to fire him after 1 year, a guy who knows the division very well, knows how to beat the teams in the division offensively, just to can him after 1 year if things go wrong. You're finally going to survive the end of the Deshaun Watson contract and be able to open up some cap space and everything else that's going to put you in a position to be much better next year. Firing him after year one just would be a really bad move by them.
0: I would be shocked if he is one and done, because if anybody else is in Deshaun Watson's corner, it has to be Jimmy Haslam, right? Like, Jimmy Haslam might be the only one left in the Deshaun Watson corner, so if you make him the starter, it's fine. But also, as much as I am too baffled by the decision for Deshaun Watson, because Deshaun Watson's not your future quarterback, I'm 99% sure that Shedeur Sanders isn't either, but there's a 1% chance that he might be, so why not see if he can be? But I digress. The point is, whoever you're putting out there at quarterback for the Cleveland Browns this year isn't going to win you a lot of games. I don't think there's that big of a difference between Shedeur or Deshaun Watson in terms of the final record for the Cleveland Browns. So yeah, if they go 2-15, then they were going to go 2-15, and I don't think that's Todd Monken's fault, and I think the Browns realize it's not Todd Monken's fault. Yes, they want to win games because they're an NFL franchise. But if they really wanted to win games, they don't trade away Myles Garrett. They know that this thing's more about the future. It's why they wanted picks and Jared Verse in return for Myles Garrett. So they know it's more than just this year. Than, I mean, the only way, I guess, if he loses his job, is he's one and done, is if they go 0-17. That's about the only way, and I don't think that's going to ultimately happen. They'll probably win two or three games, and he'll be back next year.
1: By the way, and even if the win total's that low, and I don't know that it will be, just because there's still a lot of talent on that roster overall, how you lose matters. Mm-hmm. If you're competitive in games, if you're not embarrassing yourself, if you're not getting your doors blown off on a routine basis, then everything is fine. Because theoretically, Gabe, every team in the NFL is just two or three players away from being a playoff team / you know, quasi Super Bowl contender, right? Even the worst teams, you give them three of the right players, particularly the quarterback position, everything has a different outlook. So as long as they don't get embarrassed week to week and they don't look like hot garbage, then I think Monken's going to be fine, regardless of the number of wins.
0: We go from one team in the AFC North to another. We continue our 2 days with the Cincinnati Bengals. Coming up next, Amber and Ian on ESPN Radio.
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0: 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The Cincinnati Bengals.
2: This is Ben Baby covering the Cincinnati Bengals, and the storyline doesn't get any bigger than this. Can Cincinnati make the most of a make-or-break season? Because quarterback Joe Burrow made it very clear. This has to be the year the Bengals are Super Bowl contenders again. The last time that happened was in 2022 when Cincinnati lost in the AFC Championship game. Since then, Cincinnati has missed the playoffs in each of the last three seasons, and this offseason, the front office did everything they could to fix that. They went out and made a ton of moves, including trading for Pro Bowl defensive tackle Dexter Lawrence. Cincinnati feels like it has the roster to go and make a deep run. And if that doesn't happen, this franchise could be headed in a lot of different directions next offseason.
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0: 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But no Amber, no Ian tonight. I'm Gabe Neitzel, along with Mark Zeno. And our ESPN Radio Two-A-Days take us to Cincinnati, where we talk with Tony Pike, host of Cincy 360 on ESPN 1530. Tony, thank you so much for the time. Let's go ahead and start with Joe Burrow, because he has been very vocal, whether it was back during the offseason minicamps and OTAs, saying, hey, this team actually reminds me of 2019 at LSU. And has made the very strong comments during training camp of, yeah, this has to be a really good, this has to be the year. It's a do or die type thing. So I've heard a lot of that from Joe Burrow. Do his teammates feel the same way that Joe does? And are they feeling the urgency that he is preaching?
1: It feels like it. It feels like we're coming off in Cincinnati the most intense training camp that they've had in the Zach Taylor era. From players and the amount of 11-on-11s and reps that they got ones versus ones, this team has been all in. The urgency has been apparent. Go back to everything that Joe Burrow's asked for. When you think of the urgency, he wanted Ja'Marr Chase and T. Higgins, obviously wanted a better defense. This organization has delivered on everything that Joe Burrow has put out there, and I think that's Joe Burrow's message now with the urgency of, look, they've done everything that they needed for us to have a chance, and he wants the players to understand that, and it looks like they have a good understanding of it.
2: Tony, I'm not going to be nice here, but I think the biggest hindrance to the Cincinnati Bengals accomplishing anything is Zach Taylor. I thought he should have been let go years ago. I think he's proven himself to be an unprepared coach more often than not, and he is the guy that's holding things back. Am I wrong, and how long is the leash for Zach Taylor?
1: You know, I think when you look at the leash, I think this team with Joe Burrow's health, if he's playing 17 games, I think they're expected to get to the double-digit wins, and I think they're expected to compete in the AFC. And I feel like anything short of that, and it would get potentially a little bit uncomfortable. But to Zach's credit, the culture since he's been here as the head coach, I think there could be the play-calling conversation, but as the head coach, the culture has changed completely, and a lot of the newcomers to this Cincinnati Bengals roster throughout training camp on the defensive side of the ball have pointed out the leadership qualities of Zach Taylor. So he is getting it right at some point right now with the roster and with the urgency that, again, Joe Burrow talked about, Zach Taylor talked about on the first day of camp, wrote 6-11 on the board to set the tone that last year was clearly not good enough.
0: Tony Pike, host of Cincy 360 on ESPN 1530, joining us on Amber and Ian on ESPN Radio. Dexter Lawrence, great addition, should make the defense better. But just how better can this defense be for Cincinnati?
1: You know, I went into training camp, and I didn't expect to see the Dexter Lawrence effect in training camp because they're just not tackling. You're not going live against a quarterback. I've been completely, completely shocked at how much you have noticed Dexter Lawrence. And it's not just him. It's now playing alongside Jonathan Allen. The linebackers should take a step forward. They went and got Brian Cook in the offseason, obviously a Super Bowl champion, Cincinnati native. He's on the back end. Boye Mafe comes in. They drafted Cassius Howe. They're a deep and versatile defense now. And Dexter Lawrence gives them the ability to change up from a four-man front to potentially a three and a five-man front. It gives Al Golden on the backside a little bit more room to get creative. They have a corner in DJ Turner, and it feels like he's taken the next step to be a number one corner in the NFL. So the Dexter Lawrence effect, I think, has seeped through the defense and changed the belief of the defense as well.
2: If things don't go the way Joe Burrow is at least aiming and get to the level that they want, do you see a world where he doesn't finish his career in Cincinnati?
1: I don't. I think he is loyal to Cincinnati. And again, I think, as I mentioned earlier, I think there's an appreciation there that this organization has went out of their way to change how they've been viewed for a lot of years. They have spent the money in free agency. They've built into the infrastructure with this roster, and they have continued to cross off the list of things that Joe Burrow has asked for. And I think there is a loyalty there, and I think there is a deep passion with Joe Burrow that he wants to win a Super Bowl championship in Cincinnati. I think he knows that this probably is the best chance he's had since he's been a Cincinnati Bengal with the continuity on this team, and I think he believes that going forward as well.
0: Talking with Tony Pike, host of Cincy 360 on ESPN 1530 here on Amber and Ian on ESPN Radio with Burrow. I mean, it was mentioned in the clip that we heard right before we brought you on the last time they were those Super Bowl contenders back in 2022. Since then, 2023, he was injured, only played 10 games, did play the full 17 and 24 and 25. Last year, he only played 8 games. Do they have a plan in place to try to do their best? It's football, injuries happen, but do they have a plan in place to try to make sure that he stays as healthy as he possibly can through 2026?
1: Yeah, they want to operate with more balance in the offense. You know, they have made a big emphasis of training camp. Eric Hall Jr. is locked in to be a big part of this team. He was out last year with an injury. They love him as a tight end. They're going to run a lot more two tight end sets, and they've mixed in a lot of under center work during training camp. That's going to do nothing but help Joe Burrow with the threat of the run, the play action pass, moving the pocket just a little bit, and maybe slowing down a little bit of those defensive ends. They've done a lot of that, and I think they want to be more of a balanced offense and not just so much in the shotgun taking those exposed shots. But again, they have an offensive line who started all 17 games last year. They brought all of them back. There's continuity and obviously I think great potential with that.
0: Tony, certainly appreciate the time and appreciate the insight to what the Bengals could look like in 2026.
1: Appreciate you guys. Thanks.
0: Tony Pike, host of Cincy 360 on ESPN 1530, joining us here on Amber and Ian on ESPN Radio. He's Mark Zeno. I'm Gabe Neitzel. And as far as the Bengals go, Zeno, where I come down is I just want to see it. I don't need to hear any more talk from Joe Burrow or Dexter, from anyone. We know how good this team can be, but I don't know if there's another player or team that have lived off a Super Bowl appearance, not even a Super Bowl win, a Super Bowl appearance from 5 years ago, more than Joe Burrow and the Cincinnati Bengals.
2: I know, by the way, one of the luckier playoff runs I've seen in my adult life. In three games, they literally should have lost. And let's just recount them. They got a gift call from the officials and a touchdown that should have been taken off the board. On a clear and obvious penalty that didn't happen. They overcame 9 sacks and 4 missed field goals by the Titans in a game they should have lost. And then they happened to catch Patrick Mahomes playing the worst second half of his professional career to beat the Chiefs to go to the Super Bowl. So it's like, you know, I mean, I don't know that I trust this team at all. I don't think they're a playoff team. I don't think that they're going to see these amazing dividends that they're all talking about. I could be dead wrong on the Bengals, but like you, until I see it, I'm going to continue to doubt what this team is and how good that they can be. Joe Burrow is amazing. And I would also add, if it doesn't work, I do think he works his way out of Cincinnati at some point. I mean, you can't make empty sort of, let me rephrase, you can't make veiled sort of threats like this and then make them empty and not come through on them.
0: That's because I think we're on the same page here, because when I hear, oh, it's a do or die season, but
2: who is
0: Joe
2: he talking
0: Burrow's
2: to?
0: Not retiring. Right. He's not going, you know. So that to me says, oh, there could be some big changes coming. And one of those changes could be Joe Burrow going, yeah, I'm just not going to be able to get it done here. Like, I understand the loyalty thing. Look, I'm in Milwaukee. Giannis was loyal till he wasn't, until he looked at the Bucks and went, I can't win a championship here anymore. And now Giannis is in Miami. And I don't blame him for it. We still love Giannis here in Milwaukee. I'm sure they'll still love Joe Burrow in Cincinnati. But when he's saying do or die, I guess I just hear it as, yeah, there could be some major changes if we don't do what we did back in 2021 or 2022.
2: And that's a really high bar to get to in a relatively short amount of time, considering what they've done. And the health of Joe Burrow also plays into this massively.
0: Yeah, and he has not been able to consistently stay healthy every year. ESPN Fantasy Football, now the official game of the NFL. 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Coming up next, we head down to Baton Rouge. Get the reaction to the rulings keeping from them adding former NFL players next on ESPN Radio.
3: Coming up on the Thursday edition of Unsportsmanlike with Evan Cohen, Chris Canty, and me, Michelle Smallman, we wrap up our two-a-days with the Browns. 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
5: Hey, it's Myron Metcalf. 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

0: I'm Christine Lisi. The National League East leading Braves looking to make it four straight wins versus the two-time defending champion. NL West leading Dodgers tonight. Atlanta leading Los Angeles 5-3 bottom six. Drake Baldwin has driven in two runs. Jose Altuve scored the game-tying run on a fielding error by George Lombard Jr. Astros and Yankees knotted up a 3 bottom of the seventh inning. Brewers 8, Mets 1 top of the seventh. Sal Frelick 3-for-4 with 2 RBI and a run scored. Blue Jays leading the Royals 3-0 top of the ninth. A 3-run shot by Nathan Lucas has accounted for the game's only runs. White Sox have taken a 3-2 lead on the Rangers on Miguel Vargas. RBI single, that one in the bottom of the fourth inning. Orioles leading the Cardinals 7-1 bottom fifth. Brooks Lee, Trevor Larnach, and Kalen Culpepper each have solo home runs. Twins leading at the A's 3-0 top of the second. Marlins snapped the Red Sox 5-game winning streak 4-zip. Otto Lopez scored a pair of runs on errors. Kyle Schwarber hit his MLB leading 40th home run. 9 Ks in 7 scoreless for Jesus Luzardo. Phillies routed the Mariners 6-0. Guardians scored the go-ahead run on a Travis Pisano sack fly in the top of the ninth. They edged the Angels 4-3. Eduardo Rodriguez struck out 9 in 7 innings. Diamondbacks took care of the Cubs 2-0. Chicago's dropped 5 of its last 7 games. Padres beat the Pirates 3-0. Jackson Merrill drove in a run and scored another. 6 shutout innings for Freddy Peralta. Rays blanked the Tigers 3-0. Dodgers two-way star Shohei Ohtani will throw another bullpen session on Friday night. If all goes well, he could start Sunday's series finale in Detroit. He hasn't pitched since July 3rd due to a left knee issue. If he does start Sunday, he'll have 5 starts before the playoffs begin.
1: Hey, this is Rich Eisen. Coming up on Thursday's show, Ian Rappaport with all the latest NFL headlines, and the very talented Nick Jonas joins the fun with guest host Bobby Bones on Thursday's Rich Eisen Show on Disney Plus, the ESPN app, and ESPN Radio.
2: Browns are waiving tight end Daquan Wright, who has an agreement in place to play for LSU if he clears waivers.
3: LSU is behind a lot of the Louisiana case. There's going to

0: a lot of players that are part of this group that filed in Louisiana that will probably end up playing at LSU.
1: Once you go to the NFL, to me, you're in the NFL. You don't get the opportunity to come back. And you have a limited roster limit now. So if you invited somebody back to your team, that means you're kicking somebody else off your team. I don't think that's fair to the players that worked all summer, all spring.
2: Of right now that those players who were going to go to LSU are going to be allowed to, thanks to conferences like the SEC coming up with strong statements saying, hey, once you go pro, you're not allowed to come back to the college game. It's Amber and Ian, ESPN Radio, ESPN App, Sirius XM Channel 80. I'm Gabe Neitzel along with Mark Zinno. To help us break that down, we head down to Baton Rouge and Matt Moscona from 104.5 ESPN in Baton Rouge. Matt, thank you so much for the time. We really appreciate it. I guess let's start with Lane Kiffin, because he was the one trying to get these guys to come back after the lawsuit said he was able, that they were going to be able to. How do you think Lane Kiffin's going to react to the SEC and their chancellors and presidents saying, no, we're not going to allow players who have gone on professionally to come back to college?
3: Yeah, guys, I think Lane Kiffin's reaction is going to be sort of a unified front from LSU leadership, which is that they are going to do whatever the court order says. If these players that were part of the temporary restraining order last week, if on Monday, they'll be in a Baton Rouge courtroom on Monday, seeking a preliminary injunction. If they receive that, they're eligible. And I think they're going to play. And if a judge rules those players ineligible or does not grant that preliminary injunction, then they won't play. So Lane Kiffin, I'm sure you guys heard, was on McAfee yesterday and made a comment about how you can't pick and choose what court orders you abide by. And he was referring to Trinidad Chambliss and Diego Pavia, who got extra eligibility after being deemed ineligible because courts ordered them eligible. And their point of view at LSU, the leadership's point of view, is if a court deems these players eligible, then they need to play.
4: Gee, how hard is it going to be to find a judge in Louisiana who's going to side with LSU, Matt? I would be floored, to say the least.
3: You know, Zinno, it's interesting, man, because, like, you think that, but, for example, Trinidad Chambliss got a state judge in Mississippi. Obviously, that ruled him eligible. But in Knox County in Tennessee, Joey Aguilar had his injunction denied. So in these cases today, I don't know if you saw, there was one in Tennessee and Ohio where a state court judge ruled against the student athlete. So I don't know that it's as cut and dried as it may seem. And especially with the unanimous vote today from the SEC commissioners, that may put more pressure on a judge to side with the league. So I understand your point of view, and you're not wrong for thinking that way. I think I and most people think that as well. But the numbers in these cases against the NCAA actually have been closer to 50-50.
4: With that said, I'm kind of curious. We were discussing earlier sort of Lane in all this. And look, I know he's an easy target to be the villain. And I think it's foolish because Lane isn't doing anything else any other college coach or program would do. Try to maximize every advantage you have to go out and try to win and win a title and win a game. But I know he's loved in LSU, but I know you're very, very objective. How do you view Lane and the way he comes through in all this?
3: He's loved because he ain't lost the game yet, man. let's see that result on September 19th when they go to Oxford and then see what people say if they lose that one. But, yeah, look, you're right. I mean, LSU fans are going to love their guy because, look, he is objective. Guys, I think regardless of what you think about Lane, my opinion is, and only covering him for 8 months, like I only knew Lane on the periphery like everyone else, but I've covered him now for 8 months since he's been here. I think he is objectively a great offensive mind. He is arguably the best in college football. I think he's matured a lot as a coach since we first got to know him 20 years ago with the Raiders. I think his reputation, however, is earned. Because everywhere he goes, problems and messes follow. And like at some point, it's like the Taylor Swift song, "I'm the problem, it's me." My wife's a huge Taylor Swift fan. Well, who am I kidding? So am I. Like that's Lane, right? So the problems follow him, and he has earned that reputation. So you're right, Zeno. Like, there's, I mean, look, there are 18 different state cases involving more than 150 student athletes. This is hardly just Lane Kiffin LSU. And it's not even just college football. I mean, the case in Louisiana involves football, men's basketball, women's basketball, baseball. I mean, it is a wide-ranging deal, but Lane the lightning rod. And again, like, that reputation is earned. So I'm not surprised that this is where this is settled with him. And if I'm being completely candid with you guys, it's really good for business.
2: 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I'm Gabe Neitzel, along with Mark Zeno. I mean, Daquan Wright is obviously the name that's come up from Cleveland, and he had the agreement, played for Lane last year at Ole Miss. These players that may or may not have had agreements to come and may still come, depending upon, as you said, the court case on Monday, are there big plans for them? How big can they factor in if they haven't really been a part of LSU's camp leading up to the regular season?
3: Yeah, Gabe, it's a good question. But when you consider specifically someone like Daquan Wright, he played in this offense a year ago, and he was an all-SEC tight end. So I don't want to get too much into the weed and the nuance of the LSU roster, but they have a player named Tre'Davious Green, who some people may know. I mean, he is a 6'7" unicorn. He's a former basketball player. Jordan Reed at ESPN put out a way too early mock draft today and had Tre'Davious the 13th overall pick. So just for context, he's a massive prospect. But he's not a guy that's ever going to put his hand in the dirt. So you look at Daquan Wright, and he's 6'4", 255, and he's a guy that is a prototype that was an all-conference tight end in this offense. So because he knows the offense, the system, the terminology, he's a plug-and-play guy, and he fills a gap that LSU has on its roster. And that's the thing, guys. Like, if I were to tell you something I've learned about Lane Kiffin, the football coach, since I've covered him, he exists in the margins. He is almost maniacally obsessed with finding what minute advantage could make you 2% better that no one else is considering. And that might be the difference between getting a first down in the fourth quarter that leads to a game-winning field goal and having to throw a Hail Mary. And that's how he perceives it. And I'm not saying it's good or bad or right or wrong. It's just he is maniacally obsessed with finding those little incremental differences. And so while we may look at a guy like Xavien Harris, the big defensive lineman, as someone who might come to LSU and play 10 or 15 snaps a game, Lane looks at that and goes, okay, well, 10 snaps a game over 12 games is nearly 100 snaps. If I take that load off of my starter, that's effectively like them not playing a full game, and I'm preserving them longer in the season. Again, it's what I've observed, the way he looks at building a roster and coaching a team.
4: Matt, I guess with Lane, you know, I mean, everything is going to be a headline all year long. How is he handling the immense amount of pressure that is on him at this point in time to produce results that LSU hasn't seen in quite so many years?
3: I think he feels the pressure. I think the fact that, very candidly, the fact that he's pushing so hard in this instance illustrates he's trying to fill what he perceives as holes in his roster. Because, guys, look, like, make no mistake about it, Kurt Cignetti at Indiana screwed it up for everybody. Like, Kurt Cignetti went to the worst, literally, no program in the history of major college football had lost more games than Indiana. Kurt Cignetti goes there, year one wins 11 games, make the playoffs, year two wins the national championship. Like, what's your excuse? I mean, Lane Kiffin has a $50 million roster. They have given him everything. They paid Charlie Weiss $2.5 million. They played Blake Baker, the defense coordinator, $3 million to stay. He passed on two head coaching jobs to stay at LSU. You know, they have almost a one-to-one player-to-coaching support staff ratio. I've never seen a staff this big. They're giving him everything he needs. So the expectation is there. Like, he goes 9-3, 8-4 this year with all the investment, it ain't gonna fly. So I think he does feel that pressure, which is part of why they are pushing so hard right now to get these players eligible, because he thinks it'll help them win.
2: Matt, certainly appreciate the time. And you know what? Have fun covering the circus that will be LSU and Lane Kiffin this year.
3: Mm-hmm. Guys, we even talk about Kim Mulkey. We even talk about any of this stuff, man. I mean, LSU.

0: It was a dream. Are you kidding me? I'm never leaving here. It's a content dream.
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2: It's a great point, Matt. Appreciate you, man.
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2: 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He's Mark Zeno. I'm Gabe Neitzel. This is Amber and Ian. And coming up next, it's the end of an era in the NFL. 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
3: 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It's an NL Central showdown. Ellie Dela Cruz and the Cincinnati Reds are at Wrigley to face MVP candidate PCA and the Chicago Cubs.
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0: 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He's Mark Zeno, I'm Gabe Neitzel, and we have come to the end of the road, Zeno, for the Pro Bowl. Par one out. 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The NFL pulling the plug on the Pro Bowl permanently. Now, they still are going to name Pro Bowl teams. They're going to honor 88 players, 44 from the AFC, 44 from the NFC, and I'm sure they had to agree to do something like that, because I'm assuming there are some contracts out there that have Pro Bowl incentives written into them, so you can't just get rid of that completely. But the NFLPA on board, they're going to come up with something to try to celebrate those 88 players that get named to the Pro Bowl, but we are no longer going to be watching professional athletes play flag football or dodgeball, or tug-of-war, or run obstacle courses the week between the NFC and AFC championship games and the Super Bowl.
1: Yeah, look, we've all kindly, waited for this moment to utter the line from Christmas Vacation and Uncle Lewis.
2: Well, at least it's out of its misery.
1: Because that's where we were with the Pro Bowl, right? The one upside to this whole thing, I think, is now finally getting named to a Pro Bowl will actually mean something, because we're not going to have to go, well, I'm not playing, so we have to name somebody else. The second and third and fourth, guys named are all not playing in the Pro Bowl. So we get down to a list where Shedeur Sanders and Tyrod Taylor have a Pro Bowl to their careers when they didn't earn it. That's not to say that Shedeur still can't earn one on his own. But the point is that now it goes back to a Pro Bowl meaning something, that they're only going to take 88 total players, 44 from each conference, and when you divvy that up, there's three or four guys at each position, and that's it. And it's done, and it's over. So you can actually go back to the idea of a Pro Bowl, or being named to a Pro Bowl, having some value to it.
0: The only reason this happened is because people stopped watching.
1: Yeah.
0: Like when they first started doing this, the ratings were still fine. People were still tuning in. Television partners were happy. I think it was only 2 million people tuned in, and I think that's what gave them the, okay, we can actually now put this thing down. We can put this thing out of its misery. We can be done with the Pro Bowl, because people, it seemed like every year that they did the Pro Bowl games instead of the Pro Bowl, the viewership just continued to dwindle down to now the point where they feel like they can get rid of it because they feel like they can't really make as much money as they want to off of it.
1: Yeah,
0: it's the way the NFL operates.
1: Of course. It all came down to the almighty dollar. If they were still producing money off of it, guess what? They'd still be playing the game. And this should be a perfect example, or a prime example, I should say, of making perfect the enemy of good. People got the Pro Bowl became a little pitter-patter football game, and all of a sudden, well, we've got to do something to fix it. No, you don't. You don't. Just, ask the guys, or incentivize it, hey, play the damn game the way it's meant to be played, or, don't. And they continually try to tinker with it year after year, try to find some sort of way for us to enjoy this thing. Similar to what we've seen with the home run derby. Every year there's a new wrinkle. Every year there's a new twist. Watch the balls go over the damn fence and leave me alone. And we got to a point where we've tinkered with it so much that it was untinkerable anymore, and we just killed it.
0: We don't even know. Yeah. Wait, what are the rules this year? What's going on?
1: Yep.
0: How many outs did you get out yet? Yeah,
1: exactly.
0: Is there a timer? Is there not a timer?
1: We're in a flag football game now? I mean, what do you
0: thought we were playing baseball. And then finally today, I have been waiting to talk about this because I still can't even wrap my head around it, if I'm being completely honest. I don't know where this idea came from. And unfortunately, if this is something that sounds good to you, or if you just want to punish your own digestive system, you're going to have to go to China for it. Because right now, that is the only place this is going to be available in. But KFC has decided to put out a new chicken sandwich. I know it is the Oreo original recipe chicken burger that puts a fried chicken thigh fillet in lettuce under a layer of brown mashed potatoes that is dusted in cookie crumbles with two Oreo flavored buns holding it together. I feel if I were
1: I feel
0: to quote
1: nauseous
0: a movie,
1: is what I feel.
0: I do feel that. If I were to quote a movie, it would be Jurassic Park. You were too concerned of whether or not you could, with, you know, when you didn't stop and ponder to see if whether or not you should? Because how? Why? Who? Who is eating this? Who is this for? Who was asking for a chicken sandwich that had brown mashed potatoes with cookie crumbles on it with Oreo-flavored buns?
1: Look, you don't mix your courses. I don't want my dessert mixed in my dinner. There's only one acceptable dish in the history of food that is acceptable as a dessert at the same time it's dinner, and that is some level of yams with the marshmallow crumble, the marshmallow for Thanksgiving, you know?
0: Mm-hmm. I know what you're talking
1: about. You make
0: the
1: sweet potato dessert kind of deal that's actually sweet potatoes for the meal, but it tastes like that. That's the only acceptable time to do this. You leave the cookies out of my chicken sandwich, okay? I'll have the cookies after my chicken sandwich.

0: We are jumping the shark with food, and all you need to do is go on Facebook at any point in time and watch some of the pure insanity. Some of these people should be locked away in prison for the things that they are trying to make food out of. Slapping hot dogs inside of pasta sauce. And these people all deserve to be locked up and the key thrown away. This is not normal anymore, and I do not support any of this stuff. Period.
1: When I initially saw it, I didn't even realize mashed potatoes were a part of it.
0: Yeah, because that's what I want, mashed potatoes and Oreos.
1: Yeah, but I don't understand. I understand, like, it feels like, hopefully, other fast food restaurants are starting to realize, hey, we've gone too far, let's rein this back in. Like, let's just go back to what made us famous in the first place. You know, if you're KFC, just make a good chicken sandwich. Make the good bucket with the mashed potatoes and the mac and cheese, all the different sides. Like, just be really good at that. Because I can't imagine, I don't know, and I'll tell you this right now. If I know you, and this thing comes to our country, if this thing comes to America, if the Oreo chicken burger comes to America, and you go to KFC and get it, I can't trust you. I don't know if we can be friends anymore. I don't care how curious you are about how that would taste.
0: How does that go? It's like, hey, Gabe, I was going to head over to KFC to get the Oreo chicken mashed potato sandwich. You want to go?
1: No.
0: What?
1: Leave my house and lose my number.
0: Yeah.
1: Never speak to me again.
0: Like, honestly.
1: Or just stay here and I'll pretend, I'll ignore that you said, I'm going to go get this and we can never speak of it again. But no, but what, I just don't understand how, like, the ideas, the thing that always fascinates me, about bad ideas is how many people have to say yes for it to get to this point where it's on a menu.
0: Yeah. And last I checked, KFC is, like, headquartered in America, right? Like, so
1: yes.
0: Usually we have these protocols and test markets and things of that nature. Like, this wasn't, you know, like, done in China, even though it's only being served in China for some reason, at least at the outset. I mean, what's the old adage? What, 50 million Chinamen can't be wrong kind of deal? I mean, apparently if they're in for it, it's coming to the United States like a tidal wave that we're not ready for. So, let's not do this, America. Let's say no to Oreo chicken burger with mashed potatoes as mayonnaise here. Like, ugh.
1: What's wrong with just a regular old classic chicken sandwich?
0: Yeah.
1: Am I turning into the old guy? Am I the old man yelling at a cloud now, when it comes to this?
0: Neither one of us are being old. What we're doing is asking you to restore some sanity, okay, to things that, like, again, we are tinkering too much nowadays. We're too much tinkering. How about we just let stuff lie for a little bit and marinate? Marinate might not be the right word here. I don't want any of this, what we're putting on this, but marinating anything else. No. But the point is,
1: they're going to come up with an Oreo marinade, and it's not going to be great.
0: So that's the next idea. Oh, let's marinate the Oreo bun in marshmallow. No. You guys are not, this is not well thought out.
1: No, and that's, we just need to let things be. We started the show talking about common sense. Yeah. And the NCAA, and, well, not the NCAA, but the conferences within the NCAA, the SEC, the Big Ten, and we'll have to wait and see for Monday to see if they're going to be allowed, like the NCAA, to enforce their own rules that they want to put out there by not allowing professionals back into college sports. But at least for today, common sense won in college athletics. All we're asking of fast food places, so let common sense win.
0: Let common sense win, for once. Common sense winning is better for all of us, baby.
1: Yeah, and it doesn't seem like it's too much to ask. But, again, here we are, having to ask for just a little bit of common sense. He's Mark Zeno, I'm Gabe Neitzel. This has been Amber and Ian. Game Night, with our guy Q Myers, up next on ESPN Radio.
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1: I'm Emmett Golden. In college football, the SEC is taking a firm stance on former professional athletes returning to their programs. The SEC schools that bring back former NFL, NBA, or WNBA players will face significant penalties under the new policy that was approved by the conference's 16 members. The penalties include half a season suspension for the coach who is involved, a fine equal to 50% of the sport's annual budget, and a loss of league voting rights. According to ESPN's Pete Thamel, the SEC chancellors and presidents voted 15-0 to approve the penalties, with LSU abstaining. The policy banning professional athletes from returning to the SEC and their programs passed unanimously 16-0. In the NFL, the Pro Bowl is over. Beginning in 2026, 88 players will be named to the Pro Bowl class in late December with no replacement selections. There will be no AFC versus NFC game, but selected players will be invited to an in-person celebration in Los Angeles during the traditional Pro Bowl weekend. In the NBA, Jonathan Kuminga has found his next team. The free agent wing has agreed to a two-year, $12.4 million contract with the Minnesota Timberwolves, according to his agent Aaron Turner and ESPN's Sham Sharania. Let's take a look at some scores in Major League Baseball. It's the top of the ninth in New York as the Yankees are beating the Astros 9-3. Bottom of the ninth, as the Brewers are up 8-1 over the Mets, and is the top of the eight, and it's all tied up in Atlanta as the Braves and the Dodgers are tied. More of Game Night coming up straight ahead.
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0: Man,
1: yeah, see? Ring the bell on me. I'm sorry. Y'all know I'm on. I do 4 shows. Dolly wouldn't have to worry about me and Jolene because I wouldn't mess with Jolene.
2: Well, you would have got her name wrong. You wouldn't have been sneaky. You would have said the wrong name and you'd have been busted.
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2: Well, that guy, he goes by the name of Emmett Golden. I'm just Q Myers. 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We are presented by Progressive Insurance. One more time, Emmett, just in case you're in the back row and you didn't hear me clearly, it is Game Night.
1: Okay, Game Night. I got you. It's not Hammer and Emmett?
2: No.
1: It's not Hammer? Okay, it's not the next level?
2: No.
1: It's not a...
2: You know the funny thing about what you said there? I didn't let you... I mean, I let you get away with it last night and I should have really jumped on it then. You act like you're the only one who does 18 shows a day. Like,
1: I know.
2: I got a laundry list of shows I do a day.
1: I know we all. I know we two of the hardest working men in show business. You know what I'm saying? I get it. I totally get it. But yeah, and so I mean, God bless you because I've given out the local number before. You know what I'm saying? When I've hosted on the weekend or even you know filled in on maybe a night you were off, I've been like 216. Oh, I mean 888.
2: You sound like Mike Jones.
1: Yeah, right.
2: Giving out that number. Call Mike Jones on the low. He's Emmett Golden. I'm Q Myers. It is Game Night here on ESPN Radio on the all-new ESPN app. Of course, there's more moving and shaking going on with college football and who can and who can't play. But before we get to that, we got to get to this.
3: The stories you might have missed that caught our attention.
5: Oh, made you look.
3: Game Night. Made you look.
6: Made you look.
2: All right, Emmett, what is it that caught your attention, my man? What made you look?
1: You know it's Gardos all the time with me. The Guardians today beat the Angels 4-3, but that wasn't that big of a deal. What made me look is it was their 7th straight win. They trailed 3-1 in the 8th, 3-2 in the 9th, still came back to win it. And they've been on a roll here lately. Right now, they are only 2 games behind the White Sox in the AL Central. They are a game and a half in front of the Rangers for the last wild card spot. So that made me look. Also, the Angels, how about this? They have clinched their 11th straight losing season. It's the longest active streak in Major League Baseball. So a lot of streaks going on in the Guardians 4-3 victory over the Angels.
2: You know what? Big ups to the Guardians for their 7th straight winner overall. Like, that's awesome. I give them a lot of credit. But you had to feel pretty good about your opportunity when you realized going into the 8th, the Guardians were losing. And going into the 9th, the Guardians were losing. Because the Angels, this is their 10th loss this season when leading entering the 9th inning. Their 10th loss this season entering the 9th inning, one shy of tying a Major League Baseball record of 11 set by the 1978 Mets and the 2012 Brewers. So, really, honestly, the Guardians had them right where they wanted them.
1: Yeah, right. The same place they had them last night. Yes. Last night, I thought I jinxed the Guardians. And by the way, we got off the air, it was extra innings, and they pulled that one out last night as well.
2: Exactly. So that caught Emmett's attention. That's what made him look. What caught my attention was a come from behind as well, and I apologize in advance to Mama Q. She's probably not going to answer my phone call at all this weekend. If I give her a call, she's not going to answer because I got to bring her San Francisco Giants to the front of the congregation.
1: Mm-mm-mm.
2: The Giants gave up 7 runs in the top of the 9th and lose to the Cincinnati Reds 10-9. This is the first
1: brutal
2: win by the Reds when trailing by 6-plus runs entering the 9th inning since May 8th of 1958. 1958!
1: Wow.
2: Right?
1: Wow.
2: Versus the Cubs. They had lost 967 consecutive games in the scenario entering the game. But here come the Giants to save the day. Let's give up 7 in the top of the 9th. That's what they did. That definitely caught my attention. And it definitely is going to get me some coal in my stocking when Christmas comes around and Mama Q thinks about it.
1: Yeah, man, 7 runs. Like, did they bat around twice? You know, that is insane. In the 9th inning, that's a devastating loss to give up that many runs in the 9th. Look, you have a bad 9th inning, you give up 3 runs. You know, that's a bad one. You give up 5, it's terrible. But 7, man, that's inexcusable.
2: One more little nugget that I know you'll like. The Reds' 7-run 9th inning, team's most in the 9th inning of a game since July 10, 2018, versus the Guardians.
1: Nah, fair. Yeah, all right.

0: Lead back to Cleveland, as we know.
1: I couldn't help myself, man. I knew that would catch your attention. I knew that would make you look. Again, it's game night here on ESPN Radio, the all-new ESPN app, SiriusXM Channel 80, and tune in. He's Emmett Golden. I'm Q Myers.
2: Remains agonizingly unclear who's allowed to play.
3: This is quintessentially college sports in 2026 conundrum.
2: Presidents, chancellors, and athletic directors in the SEC voted 16-0 to implement this policy.
4: I think all the major conferences are showing unity in this.
5: How do we get to this point in the first place?
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7: We have to have a commissioner of college football.
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7: Because now it has become the Wild Wild West.
4: Legally, this is far from over.
1: Commissioner in college football. Can someone summons Nick Saban? Just going to throw that out there. It's game night here on ESPN Radio, all new ESPN app. College football, I can't wait till the games actually start, Emmett, because at some point then we'll start talking about who can play and who can't play. But right now, all these different conferences are all coming together after we found out that, you know, players from the NFL were making their way back to college because of the 5-5 rule, and this year is a little bit wonky because it wasn't grandfathered into these guys' opportunities. So they found a way to come back, and they were going to head to LSU, and the Big Ten said, nope, not going to have it here. SEC said, nope, not going to have it here. And as a matter of fact, and you got all the notes on it, the SEC, man, they put some rules in place, right? You can't do anything. But then the Big 12, the athletic directors, they all unanimously agreed to ban professionals from returning in all this sports as well. ESPN's Pete Thamel reported that on Wednesday. So Big 10, SEC, Big 12, they're all on the same page, and the ACC is waiting to have its policies formalized.
0: Ironically, with all this stuff going on, I know it feels like college football is a mess, but how about the conferences? Think about with Brendan Sorsby, right? The NCAA couldn't stop him, from going back to school and playing and all that. And you know what? The conferences said, no, you can't. You know, right here, the law said, yeah, these young men, they should be gifted a fifth year. They deserve it. And the conference says, okay, that's cool, but you can't play here. Right. You can go play somewhere else. So as muddy as college football seems, the Big Ten, the SEC, they seem to be on the forefront of doing what's right when it comes to these type of loopholes that legally you might be able to do, but the conferences are saying, no, we do want to keep it collegiate at some point, and I think they're doing the right thing.
1: They definitely are doing the right thing as far as I'm concerned, but the SEC, the penalties that they put in place, because at first you thought, okay, well, the coaches, maybe they'll just do it anyway. I don't think so now, not with all the rules that they have in place. Let them know the penalties.
0: All right, so it's half a season suspension for the coach that's involved, right? So let's just say if Lane Kiffin goes, you know what, Daquan Wright, I'm playing you anyway. I don't care what the conference says. He will be suspended for half a year. That's one. There will be a fine equal to 50% of the sport's annual budget.
1: Whoa.
0: That's the gut punch.
1: That's some big pockets right there.
0: That is the gut punch right there. And then on top of that, the school will lose its league voting rights. So they won't be able to vote on different things that come in front of the conference. So these are stiff penalties. And it also lets me know that the SEC, they're not playing around. They want to, just in case any coach out there wants to ignore the rules, then that coach will be sitting it down for half a year. And then those football budgets, if you lose half your football budget, I don't know if you could come back from that.
1: Well, especially because the football budget fuels so many other sports at the university as well.
0: Right.
1: Right. There's no mistake in that. But you know what I thought was interesting, and you mentioned it the other night, what happens with Daquan Wright now? What happens with Xavier Harris now? They can't go back to school after that's what they thought that they were going to do. The NFL put a memo out obtained by ESPN in 4 Minutes Clubs on Wednesday that any player who returns to college ranks will be prohibited from signing with the NFL team this season. The memo reiterates rules that remain unaltered despite a chaotic week in NCAA as multiple players seek a fifth year of college eligibility. So that's not happening either. The NFL reminded teams of the rule. Any player signed to an NFL contract who is subsequently cut is a free agent. That player may sign with another NFL club, join the CFL, or return to college. So there you go. That's what is going on. But no return to college are going to college.

0: it back to the NFL. The NFL is not having it. So
1: yeah, and we shouldn't. You know, it was even it was so convoluted because many colleges' class has started.
0: Right.
1: So you can't enroll once class starts, and there was a whole bunch of mess. And I just appreciate that the conferences got out in front of it and was like, let's not mess around with this. Because once you open up the floodgates, then next thing you know, you'll be having guys who aren't attending school playing for the school.
0: So the NFL, though, they made sure that they reiterated, they laid the law down, they let you know what those rules were going to be. Those weren't the only rules that the NFL had. Some new ones. That's next here on Game Night on ESPN Radio on the all-new ESPN app.
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0: Seattle Seahawks have won Super Bowl 60 in pretty dominating fashion.
1: It was just all about proving ourselves, and, you know, we was able to make a statement.
2: Man, I'm on cloud nine, I ain't gonna lie.

0: Health Insurance. He's Emmett Golden. I'm Q Myers. And you're probably wondering, well, why are you talking about the Seahawks winning the Super Bowl? It's time for another season, and the Rams are winning that bad boy. Now, the Seahawks ain't even the best team in their own division. It's all about the Rams. No, I'm just kidding. Trying to start some beef already before the season gets going. But
1: getting started.
0: Right, exactly. But the NFL had a special league meeting because they had to approve the ownership, the new ownership there in Seattle. So, see, Emmett, that's how we tie all this together. So while they were doing that, while they approved the ownership, the new ownership there in Seattle, they also came up with some new rules, including, wait for it, eliminating the Pro Bowl games. What? Say what? And most people said, it's about time.
1: Yeah, yeah. And look, it's been a long time since the Pro Bowl was worth anybody's time. Mm-hmm. I mean, maybe since, was it Sean Taylor? kind of hit somebody super hard.
0: It's just impossible. It's like impossible to play that game. You can only play football at one speed.
1: And this is the other. You're 100% right. And the really good players are typically playing either in the Super Bowl or they just got done playing in the playoffs. And with 17 games and then, you know, you're playing 18, 19 games by this time, a lot of those guys are just over football.
0: Right.
1: Because they've already been in camp for a month already. So it's like, hey, you want to go play some more football? Like, no, I don't. And I know that they, you know, it was a monetary reason to do it. But for most of those guys, it's pennies compared to what they normally make. So I'm glad they did it because now we can stop talking about how awful the Pro Bowl is, you know, and just kind of celebrate the guys that make it. And we won't have fifth, sixth, seventh alternates anymore either.
0: That part right there. So beginning with the 2026 season, 88 players will be named to the Pro Bowl class in late December. No replacement selections. While no AFC versus NFC games will be held, players selected as Pro Bowlers will be invited to attend an in-person celebration in L.A. during the traditional weekend the Pro Bowl games was held. So that's cool. I think that that's really cool that, like you said, there won't be, oh, this is the fifth alternate. This is the sixth alternate. Like, there's some guys, and no disrespect, and I know all roads end up leading back to Cleveland.
1: Yeah.
0: Shedeur Sanders shouldn't have a Pro Bowler next to his name.
1: Yeah, Joe Flacco was also a Pro Bowler last year. Right. Those were your two AFC quarterbacks, was Joe Flacco and Shedeur Sanders. And again, no disrespect to either gentleman. They did not have a Pro Bowl season.
0: No, not at all. No, so that's going to eliminate that situation where, again, anyone who finally would take that invite and become a Pro Bowler is a Pro Bowler. It led us to say how many times, well, the Pro Bowl doesn't really mean anything anymore.
1: Right.
0: And it shouldn't. Right. Right, we shouldn't talk about it like that because the guys that go out there, the Joe Burrows, the guys that ball out, right, the Jamar Chases, right, the insert running back Saquon Barkley, whoever you want to talk about that had an All-Pro or a Pro Bowl caliber season should be celebrated. There's no doubt about that. But, you know, I think Derek Carr made the Pro Bowl one year, and he was like the fourth or fifth alternate.
1: Bro, Snoop Huntley.
0: Yes, thank you.
1: Yeah, Snoop Huntley made the Pro Bowl one year. He made it a year that Deshaun Watson had better numbers than him. But you knew the NFL was not going to pick because it was like the second year after Watson had got back playing.
0: Right, exactly. So, you know, the guys that deserve it, fantastic. The guys that don't, they know that they don't. There's no reason to fake it and say, oh, that guy is a Pro Bowler. Matter of fact, here's Judy Bautista, NFL.com columnist. She was on SportsCenter talking about what happened to the Pro Bowl.
2: The NFL effectively killed the Pro Bowl. No tackle football game, no flag football game, no skills competition, no Pro Bowl game anymore. This came after a series of conversations with players, including star players. It has been a source of frustration in the NFL how non-competitive the game was, so they are eliminating it. However, they are still going to honor the game's best players. They're going to name 88 Pro Bowlers, no alternates. The feeling was that the alternates really cheapened the process. Those players will be celebrated at a celebration in Los Angeles.
1: And they, I think they had to get rid of it. Here's, it was a couple years ago when my son was being recruited and stuff. He got a letter from a place in Las Vegas that was like, hey, come out to this showcase, right?
0: And I thought you were about to say your son got a letter saying you want to be a Pro Bowler.
1: Right, yeah. I mean, he probably was the sixth, seventh alternate. But he was like, hey, and the more I read it, bro, they were like, you can get 10 tickets to the Pro Bowl if you show up. That, like, they were just giving tickets away because nobody wanted them, and nobody was really watching it on TV. Casual people might have turned it on while they, you know, did something else. It sounds crazy. I'm

0: happy the Pro Bowl is done because it was the worst all-star game in sports, and now we don't have to deal with it anymore.
1: And I think the bigger, you know, addition or you know, rule that they came up with was the focus now on five health, right? Safety fouls. Starting with the 2026 season, the NFL will focus discipline on field rule violations that are most likely to result in injuries to players. So in a joint statement released by the league and the NFLPA on Wednesday, it was announced that a greater emphasis will be placed on five rules violations that affect player health and safety. The hip drop tackle, we've heard a lot about that. The horse collar tackle, we know all about that. Launching, hit on a defensive player, the blindside block. Any player who commits three of these five offenses during a season will receive a one-game suspension. Meanwhile, players who commit just one violation will actually get 50% of the amount that they are fined back at the conclusion of the season. So the NFL and the union said that all the players will begin the 2026 season with a clean slate pertaining to these five offenses. However, violations will carry forward to subsequent seasons. So I guess that means that this season everybody's at zero, but then going into 2027 season, if I got two already, I'm already at two?
0: Yeah. Yeah, that's what it sounds like. I'm surprised it doesn't reset at the end of each season.
1: Right.
0: I do like that if you only commit one violation, that whatever you're fined, you get half of it back. Mm-hmm. Because that shows like, hey, man, it was an accident. I wasn't trying to do any of these things. I also remember how much there was talk of that hip drop tackle How many times was that called last year?
1: Not very many. Right?
0: Handful. At best. I think I might have seen one called, and maybe there were a few others, but every year, really in all leagues, but it feels like the NFL and the NBA do this a lot. They have an emphasis on what they want to call. Mm-hmm. And for the first 2 weeks of the season, they're calling it. And
1: everything.
0: Then they just go right back to normal.
1: Yeah, they call everything. They have almost an overcompensation. Like they really emphasize, okay, make sure you focus in on the hip drop. Make sure you focus in on the hip drop. All right, we did that for 2 weeks, like you said. All right, now let's get back to holding because we missed a lot. You know what I mean? Like it does seem like that happens. So I wonder how they're going to police that and wonder if it doesn't get called on the field. Can they still call it by replay? Can they call you on Wednesday and be like, hey, Emmett, you know, when you tackle Q, that was actually a hip drop. So that's a violation. We're going to fine you, and that's one towards your suspension. Like, is that going to be part of it as well, or does it have to be called in the game?
0: That's a great question.
1: That's what I do.
0: Yeah, it's a great question. Something that they haven't stated. I'd hate if I got a call 3 days after the game, and, oh, yeah, by the way, you owe us $15,000, and you got a strike against
1: you. Well, they do that now. Yeah. Right? They do that now. Yeah. All of a sudden, we'll find out after a game, oh, that should have been called. I always hate when they say that shouldn't be called. Right? Yeah. The shouldn't one always bothers me because it's like, all right, so what are you going to do now?
0: Right. Yeah, you can't give it. You can't undo the 15-yard penalty you gave somebody or the pass interference that ended up losing the game for another team.
1: Exactly. So we'll see how they police that. He's Emmett Golden. I'm Q Myers. How are they policing that quarterback position in the ATL? That's next on Game Night on ESPN Radio.
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0: live, fight like hell. 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

0: Center.
1: I'm Emmett Golden. The college football has been shaken yet again as the SEC stands on business and tells all the former athletes that you cannot return to their programs. The SEC has said that bringing back former NFL, NBA, or WNBA players will face significant penalties under a new policy that was approved by the conference's 16 members today. Penalties include half a season suspension for the coach involved, a fine equal to 50% of the sport's annual budget, and a loss of league voting rights. According to ESPN's Pete Thamel, the SEC's chancellors and presidents voted 15-0 to approve the penalties, with LSU abstaining. The policy banning professional athletes from returning to the SEC programs passed unanimously 16-0. In the NFL, the league and the NFL Players Association are increasing their focus on dangerous on-field violations. Beginning in 2026, players who commit three violations from a group of five, hip drop tackles, horse collar tackles, launching, hits on defenseless players, and blindside blocks will receive an automatic one-game suspension. In the NBA, Jonathan Kuminga has found a new team. He has agreed to a two-year, $12.4 million contract with the Minnesota Timberwolves. ESPN's Shams Charania tells us. On to Major League Baseball. Few games in progress. It's the bottom of the ninth in Atlanta as the Braves and the Dodgers are tied at 5. The White Sox up 10-4 in the middle of the seventh over the Rangers. It's the bottom of the eighth as the Cardinals and the Orioles are tied, and it's the top of the sixth as the Twins lead the Athletics 3-2. More of game night straight ahead.
2: 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Was last year's Super Bowl appearance a sign of things to come for them, or just a one-year wonder? It's Unsportsmanlike, 6 a.m. Eastern, right here on ESPN Radio, ESPN2, and ESPNU.
3: Falcons low now say quarterback Michael Penix has been fully cleared to practice.
4: He's cleared for 11-on-11, yes. He'll practice Monday and team periods.
5: Kevin Stefanski, from the moment he took the job, has said repeatedly, accuracy is the most important trait for a quarterback. And accuracy is something that it has not been Michael Penix's strength throughout his NFL career.
6: I do think having a quarterback who fits that better is going to be the best thing for the Falcons. And I think Penix, if he's healthy, you know, that's kind of the best fit for what they want to do stylistically.
7: Penix or other, who's going to be the quarterback there in the ATL? 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He's Emmett Golden. I'm Q Myers. All the players like to play. All the players are going to need to play. But coming up on Friday, quarterback Michael Penix will not play. Tua's going to get the start against his former team, the Dolphins. Cooper Rush and Jake Strand will get the reps after that. That's according to head coach Kevin Stefanski. And just knowing that Michael Penix just got cleared for the 11-on-11, I guess that's a reason why he wouldn't play on Friday. Mm-hmm. But to me, Emmett, from the outside looking in, it feels like it's more of an indictment on Tua just that he even needs this third preseason game to solidify his spot.
1: No question. Think about what's going on in Minnesota. How long did it take Kyler Murray to beat out J.J. McCarthy? A week? Maybe a week and a half? In Atlanta, you have Tua, who was getting all the reps with the ones in 11-on-11s because Penix couldn't do that. And you still couldn't beat out Michael Penix? So I know Kevin Stefanski probably thought and maybe hoped that Tua would come in and, you know, get the offense moving forward and they could get ready for the season. And now they're where it's not an enviable position to be, because you're not getting ready for the season. You're trying to figure out who your quarterback is.
7: Well, when does Kevin Stefanski plan on actually naming a starting quarterback? Here's the head coach.
4: Whenever they tell me I have to, when that depth chart has to be put out. I'm not trying to be coy. Just we'll focus on what's available to us, what information's available to us. Obviously, this has been something that, you know, we need to work through as people come back off of injury. I mean, Tua was injured to start camp, and then Mike's been injured, you know, and not doing the 11-on-11. So you just, every day, you're just trying to make decisions based on who's available to you. The good news is, very, very happy with our guys and the progress they've all made.
1: I'm fluent in Stefanski. He was in Cleveland for six years. A lot of press conferences I listened to. And what Kevin basically said is, I don't have a ton of confidence in anybody right now. You know, and I get it. You know, Penix coming off an injury, often injured, and really young. You know, he's in missed games, right? Like, that's not good in a guy's development. And then you have Tua, who it was a time in his career where he looked like he was going to go on to be an elite quarterback and has since not been so much, you know, especially after dealing with concussion situations and stuff like that. So you could tell Kevin right now is not happy with where they are from a quarterback position.
7: And one of these two guys is going to be the short-term solution. But yep. I start to think about coming up on Sunday, that's when rosters need to be trimmed down to 53 men, right? Mm-hmm. You got to have it trimmed down by 6 p.m. Eastern time. So is there a chance that a team could be persuaded by the Falcons to maybe trade a quarterback that they may have on their roster? Again, now, it wouldn't be the short-term solution because you're not going to just go trade for a quarterback on another roster and then start him on week one.
1: Yeah.
7: Right.
1: Yeah,
7: that's not realistic.
1: Right.
7: But is there any chance that there could be a quarterback on a roster that may not be that starting quarterback for a certain team that Atlanta says, you know what? He's better than that guy, and he's better than that guy. With Penix, I feel bad.
1: Right.
7: The current staff don't have any ties to Penix.
1: Mm-hmm.
7: And then they brought in Tua on a one-year flyer that they're basically paying him pennies, right? Because Miami's flipping the bill on him. So I feel like that there's a world where they're looking right now, not through the waiver wire, but they're looking through the current rosters. Well, what do you think about that quarterback?
1: Yeah.
7: Well, he's second on the depth chart there. What if he's first here? You know what I mean? Like,
1: yeah.
7: I think that's going to be Atlanta's long-term solution, or else they're going to get someone next year. Because I just don't see either one of those guys at this stage of the game, one, being healthy enough to have long-term success there, or even being good enough.
1: So Kevin Stefanski really liked Dillon Gabriel, right? That's why he was drafted in the third round just a year ago. And right now, we don't know what in Cleveland, we don't know what Dillon Gabriel's future is. Do I think he's a starting quarterback? I don't. But it's obviously somebody who Kevin Stefanski likes that very well could be waived on Sunday, and they might bring him in. One thing that I think can help Kevin is that Matt Ryan is there, and he knows good quarterback play, and he knows bad quarterback play, and I think he knows good coaching and bad coaching as well. So if you're a head coach, you want somebody that understands, like, hey, man, these are our options. Like, what are we going to do with it? So I think that's helpful to Kevin, but I actually felt like Atlanta would be a good team this year, but after seeing the quarterbacks just a little bit, and it's the preseason, and I know is weird stuff happens in the preseason, I don't feel great about Atlanta at all because of that.
7: Well, maybe this is a scenario where the Falcons reach out to the Browns and give up something low level for the rights to Dillon Gabriel, because he doesn't look like he's doing anything there. And it was just a year ago around this time when the Browns flipped Kenny Pickett for a fifth round pick to the Raiders.
1: Yeah. Yeah,
7: right? I mean,
1: yeah.
7: Aiden O'Connell got injured with the Raiders, and the Raiders reached out to the Browns for some reason, gave him a fifth-round pick for Kenny Pickett. They refused to play him. That's a whole nother conversation, but okay.
1: Right.
7: So,
1: right.
7: You know, in this stage of the game, instead of waiving him and then the Falcons hoping that he clears waivers and they're able to pick him up, maybe give up a low-level pick and say, you know what, at the worst, we'll bring him in for more competition, because these dudes need all the competition possible.
1: Yeah, and I don't even know if it's Gabriel, but it'll probably be a guy like that. That's on somebody's roster.
7: Ooh, Shador, huh? So you're offering up Shador to the ATL.
1: Nah, I don't.
7: They would love that. A Sanders back in the ATL? Oh, my goodness.
1: Cute. They would love it.
7: I'm stirring it
1: but
7: up.
1: But listen when I tell
7: know.
1: You.
7: No. I already know where you're going. I'm just stirring it up, man. I'm being messy,
1: Kevin Stefanski
7: is
1: a bigger Dillon Gabriel fan than he is Shador Sanders fan.
7: I'm just being messy, man. That's just what I do. So, again, look, I'm just trying to look forward on how this situation could play out in the ATL, because honestly, I don't think Penix is the answer, and I know Tua's not the answer. I just don't feel it. But he'll be in action coming up on Friday against his former team, the Miami Dolphins. Let's take this party to the diamond real quick.
0: Major League Baseball update.
7: Speaking of Atlanta, how about those Braves? They are now 4-1 versus the Dodgers this season. Best of any NL team after they walked it off. Ha-Sung Kim walk-off single in the bottom of the ninth, and the Braves win 6-5. How about that?
1: That's huge. Man, that's big because, you know, the Dodgers started off slow after the All-Star break, picked it up again, and looked like the same old Dodgers, and now looks like back-to-back victories for the Braves, and this one in dramatic fashion.
7: Is there anything that's, I say this all the time, I feel like worse when it comes to walk-off than the pitcher walking it off?
1: Yeah, it's terrible. Yeah, it's terrible.
7: That's the one guy that you feel like, oh, we're going to get this out. We're going to get this out. No worries there. My man is he's now 6-77 at the plate this season, which if you're doing the math real quick, .078 batting average. And he's not a pitcher, but that's right. I thought with the way that he was pitching, I thought with the way that he was hitting, I mean, that batting average, that has to be a pitcher.
1: Right. Right. I was going to say, yeah, that is the worst ways to lose would probably be to walk the worst hitter of the team.
7: Right.
1: Like, you know, with the bases loaded and walk them, and that's how you lose a game, that would be terrible, but not necessarily the situation as Kim got
7: the single.
1: He
7: might as well be the pitcher if he's hitting 6-77.
1: No, that's facts. Yeah, that is not good. Right. That is not good.
7: And again, the same rules apply. The same rules apply. Right? If he's batting that bad, that's not automatic Johnson. That ought to be automatic out.
1: It should be. It's literally like just throw strikes, you know, to this guy. Just throw strikes to it. But hey, you know what? Shout out to him because it was a situation I'm sure nobody believed in him when he walked to the plate.
7: Including him.
1: Right. Yeah. But
7: he was that kid that walked in and he's like, oh man, my parents are here.
1: Mm-hmm.
7: I'm about to get this out. They know I'm not gonna get a hit. This is gonna end up bad. Look, on my team back in the day, our guy was Enrique. Was that guy. His daddy made him play baseball just because, right? He didn't really care about playing baseball. Mm-hmm. So he was the guy that stood in right field. He'd throw his mitt up in the air. He'd throw his hat up. Wouldn't pay attention. The ball would come his way. It'd pass him. You'd hear his dad yell, Enrique, go get the ball, right? He was that one that would do that. Right. He would be that one that, you know, he'd go up to bat, and you're like, oh, I know this is going to get
1: like
7: out.
1: He played because the league rules said everybody had to play.
7: But he had no interest. He just had no interest of playing. Right. That's all. It's not like he couldn't play. He just wasn't interested in playing.
1: That is awesome.
7: When you're 6-77, that's almost like you weren't interested in playing.
1: Yeah. It's like, hey, man, it's a gig, all right? I'm just here so I won't get fined, get this little check, and go on about my way, you know?
7: Exactly. But shout out to the Braves. They got the victory over the Dodgers and, again, are 4-1 versus L.A. this season. Best of any NL team. He's Emmett Colton. I'm Q Myers. It's game night here on ESPN Radio. The Philadelphia Eagles have a new offensive coordinator again. What's that offense going to look like? How are they going to adapt? That's next on Game Night on ESPN Radio on the all-new ESPN app.
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2: This is Tim McManus covering the Eagles. The 2026 season is all about Jalen Hurts and the new system being installed by offensive coordinator Sean Mannion. From what we've seen this summer, it's a lot of under center, play action, throws over the middle, elements that Hurts has not majored in to this point in his NFL career. It's going to push him out of his comfort zone. And the big question is, can he adapt to this new style of play? If he does, the Eagles could be looking like Super Bowl contenders once again.
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3: Another new offensive look for the Philadelphia Eagles. Every other year, they have a new OC. Sometimes it works out great, they go to the Super Bowl. 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He's Emmett Golden. I'm Hugh Myers, and that's going to be the biggest thing for me and the Eagles, man, is Sean Mannion and Jalen Hurts. Hurts and Sean Mannion. Sean Mannion's the OC now. How quickly can Jalen Hurts get up to speed on his offense? That's very McVay-like, Shanahan-like, Kubiak-like. Obviously, he comes from Green Bay, LaFleur-like. So is Jalen Hurts going to be able to adapt to that after spending his entire career and college as well in the shotgun or the pistol? How is he going to be able to react? That's, to me, going to be the biggest question with Philadelphia.
4: Yeah, million-dollar question, because he's starting from scratch from that aspect. You know, like, he's much more comfortable standing a few feet behind the line and looking, you know, at the defense and deciphering things. So I think there are benefits to being under center. I know that's a very NFL thing, you know, and it almost seems like teams
3: feels
4: are getting
3: like that's
4: back
3: coming
4: to that.
3: Back, right?
4: It does.
3: Yeah.
4: Yes. Mm-hmm. Yeah, it certainly feels like it's coming back. So it'll be interesting to see how he handles that. We know he's talented, the most disrespected quarterback in the NFL. Nobody ever talks about him when they talk about the best quarterbacks in the league. So I'm excited to see what he'll be able to do with a little play action.
3: The Eagles will have a fifth different offensive coordinator in six seasons under Sirianni.
4: Wow.
3: Since Jalen Hurts became the team starter in 2021. So how has he looked so far this summer? Here is the head football coach, Nick Sirianni.
5: I think he looks great in every aspect. When he has to run the ball, he's running it well. It looks fast and explosive when he's passing it. I think he's been so consistent through camp. I just think he's getting better and better and more comfortable as each day goes by. And I love his consistency right now, and I love the way he's playing right now. I'm really excited for him and this season and the things I know that he can do. And I'm just so pleased with how he's attacked everything. And I'm really excited for him and pumped for his, you know, for this year.
4: You know, this was, I think last year was the first time that that team being the Eagles, won the NFC East back-to-back years. They had alternated and changed between them and the Cowboys back-to-back, and just switched every year. Can they do it 3 years in a row? Be interesting to see, because they did move on from one of their top targets in A.J. Brown. They still have playmakers. They had playmakers on offense, but I'm interested to see how this offense looks with new plays, new play caller, and one of their mainstays missing.
3: So I got to ask you, man, were you buying what Nick Sirianni was selling?
4: It's tough. You know,
3: he sounded like a really good, he sounded like a car salesman that cared a little bit.
4: Okay. All right.
3: Like Lane Kiffin sounds like a car salesman that don't care. Like, that's the car. That's all you can afford. Take it or leave it. If not, someone else is going to buy it. Nick Sirianni was like, yeah, the car runs real well. Yeah, it's got some updated system. You know, if you plug your phone in, you can drive hands-free. You know, hey, they got the, you know, like he sold me on some features that I already know.
4: But he's selling a car that's won car shows and came in second in the best car in the country. Yeah. So it ain't a hard sell, right? It shouldn't be.
3: It just sounded like everything was rainbows and puppy dogs from his point of view. Yeah, it didn't sound like he was too critical. It's like, oh, he looks great doing this. He looks great doing that. He looks like he's willing to do this. And he looks fast. He looks explosive. His arm looks great. Like, you know what I mean? Like, it just sounded like, I don't know. To me, it felt like that, you know, everything is fantastic. And, oh, by the way, you're going to get, you know, free maintenance for the first, like, 6 months of owning this brand new car, which, by the way, in the first 6 months, it shouldn't break down anyway.
4: Anyway,
3: so you shouldn't
4: right.
3: need it. You know what I mean? Like, it felt like an oversell to me.
4: But would we feel that way if in Buffalo they were like, man, Josh Allen looks great. He looks really good. He's in.
3: It's not a new system in Buffalo, though. See, it's a new system.
4: Yeah, it's true.
3: That's why I'm thinking, like, wait a minute. It can't just be. I mean, I don't doubt Jalen Hurts. Mm-hmm. But, you know, I know that Mekhi Lemon, who was their first-round wide receiver pick out of USC, he was banged up for a while, so he wasn't even in training camp. How's he looking with new weapons? A.J. Brown, you mentioned he's gone. He's in New England. You know, how comfortable does he look under center? Like, that, for me, I'm here in Vegas. That's what the conversation's been. How comfortable is Fernando Mendoza under center? He didn't do that in college. Literally, in the first preseason game for Fernando Mendoza, he went under center 10 times. All of last year,

0: at Indiana, he went under center five.
1: Mm-hmm.
0: Yeah. So it's, you know what I mean? So it's a whole new ball game, and it is something getting used to. Your steps. How many steps do you got to take? Play action pass. You have to sell that, right? You're putting your back to the defense. How do you trust it? Like, that's the kind of stuff I want to see, and that's what Nick Sirianni didn't tell us.
1: True. This is true. You brought up Mekhi Lemon and him missing a bunch of time with an injury. Through my experience, rookies don't overcome that. You know, when a rookie misses a lot of their first camp in the NFL, they typically sputter all year long. And I'm not saying he's not going to, you know, catch any passes or score any touchdowns, but I'm not sure we'll be able to see Mekhi Lemon at his best, because also I believe he's dealing with a soft tissue situation. Those tend to linger, right? You know, so you expected him to walk in and not replace, but at least add to this offense, because I don't. It's a lot to ask a rookie to replace AJ Brown, but now with him missing a bunch of time, I keep an eye on that.
0: I'll tell you what, he's a dog. He's an absolute dog. Sure. I know he's not the biggest dude. He's not the same, you know, stature as A.J. Brown, but that dude's got that dog in him. I mean, you want to talk about a guy that every time he hits the field, he wants to take your soul. Mm-hmm. Like, he's staring you at your heart. He's the guy who wants to reach in there, grab your heart, pull it out, and watch it just kind of slowly, you know.
1: Doom, doom. Yeah.
2: Doom, doom.
1: That's diabolical.
2: Doom, doom. Doom, doom.
0: You know what I mean? Like, it's just slow. It's a slow, painful death. That's who Mekhi Lemon is. That's what he's got. That I like to call that a little something in his neck. He got a little something in his neck.
1: Yeah. Well, hopefully he got something in his hamstring that's gonna stick together.
0: I tried, man.
1: Yeah, and be
0: See,
1: all right.
0: Now I sold it. See, I sold it well, and then you all of a sudden went to like breaking down my man's body parts, man.
1: I was
0: just telling you who the guy is. You know what kind of mentality my man has, and then all of a sudden you went there to hamstring.
1: He didn't sprain his heart. You know what I'm saying? So I wasn't worried about his heart. Damn. I wasn't worried about his attitude. You can be as focused come. But if them wheels aren't right, and that's how you make your bread, you know, it could be it's just something to keep an eye on. Because through my experience, when a rookie has a nagging injury through camp and misses a bunch of time, you usually don't see the best of that guy during the season.
0: No, I agree with that 100%. And it's a tough way to start off your NFL career. And especially when you're learning a new system, you're learning teammates, you're learning timing with the quarterback, there's a lot there that they have to pay attention to. But, I mean, ultimately, when you look at the NFC East, it's going to come down to the Cowboys and the Eagles. And the big question is always going to go back to Dallas. What does that defense look like? What does that defense look like? That's going to determine who's going to win that division. He's Emmett Golden. I'm Q Myers. The Eagles aren't the only ones with a new offense. The Ravens have one as well. So what's Lamar look like? That's next on Game Night on ESPN Radio, the all-new ESPN app.
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1: I'm Emmett Golden. RIP to the Pro Bowl. Beginning in 2026, only 88 players will be named to the Pro Bowl class in late December with no replacement selections. The game is no longer. There will be no AFC versus NFC game, but selected players will be invited to an in-person celebration in Los Angeles during the traditional Pro Bowl weekend. The league and the Players Association also are increasing the focus on dangerous on-field violations. Beginning this year, players who commit three violations from a group of five will receive an automatic one-game suspension. In the NBA, Jonathan Kuminga found his next team as he has signed a two-year, $12.4 million contract with the Minnesota Timberwolves. His agent, Aaron Turner, and ESPN Shams Charania tell us. On to the WNBA. The Storm lead the Tempo 43-42 at the half. Earlier tonight, the Valkyries beat the Sun 89-64. In Major League Baseball, a couple games still underway. The White Sox lead the Rangers 10-4 in the top of the ninth. It's the bottom of the ninth in St. Louis as the Cardinals trail the Orioles 8-7. And it's the bottom of the seventh as the A's lead the Twins 6-4. More of Game Night featuring Q Myers and myself, Emmett Golden, coming up straight ahead.
2: 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It's Unsportsmanlike, 6 a.m. Eastern, right here on ESPN Radio, ESPN2, and ESPNU.

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2: I'm watching our fantasy draft that we have going on ESPN, and Tyler Foljam is making his draft picks from an airplane. I'm from just wondering where the airplane is going to take off.
3: It's going to get moving, and it's going to get going, and then it's going to start going so fast that it's just going to take off and be flying.
4: So it's a regular airplane?
2: Not it like looks a private like it. Jet? I don't know. It looks like a lot of seats for a private jet.
4: Yeah, right.
2: But I don't know, though. Look, I'm a basic dude.
4: Right.
2: I'm a basic dude. I don't know about that private jet life. I'm up here struggling just to get a window seat on the plane.
4: Them Saudi Spirit went out of business. I used to love flying Spirit.
2: I'm watching something that's serious, though. I'm like,

0: SiriusXM Channel 80 and TuneIn were presented by Progressive Insurance. We did solve the mystery, though, of the airplane.
1: Yes, we did. Yeah.
0: So it was sponsored by United. It was the command center, right?
1: Yes, the fantasy football command center.
0: That's what I'm talking
1: by
0: about.
1: United.
0: That's what, look, man. What do you always say? Get down how you live?
1: Yes. Hey, all I got to say to the ESPN sales team, tell Frontier to holler at me.
0: Man, right? look, hey, they want a command center for anything. I'm part of it.
1: Right.
0: Right? You want to set me up in any command center. I don't care what it is, right?
1: I heard that.
0: I'm good. Like, I just want to be in a center.
1: Right. I want to be the center.
0: Right. I'm just saying. My man was on the plane. He didn't have anybody around him.
1: He
0: had his own flight attendant. He had food delivered to him, cookies and drinks, and he was living his best life. Like I said, man, I got to elbow the person next to me just to get the window seat and try to, you know, get some extra space or something. You know, they be stealing the armrest.
1: Listen, if you sit in the middle, you get the two armrests.
0: Oh, I don't sit in the middle. I sit on the end, man. I sit next to the window.
1: Sure. I'm just saying, anybody, the plane
0: that's
1: etiquette.
0: The rule?
1: Yeah, plain etiquette. If the person sits in the middle, they get the two middle armrests because the person by the window can lean on the window. The person that has the aisle has some extra room. So that is plain etiquette.
0: Well, I sit by the window and I get the armrest there next to the window, and then I get the next one.
1: Oh, so you're greedy, huh?
0: No, that's how it is. I got there first.
1: Nah, man. No. What about the poor man or woman or child that's
0: sitting there? They paid the same amount as I did for the seat.
1: They probably paid less because it's the middle seat, you know. Right? It was a little less expensive.
0: I got there. Hey, man, I got there early. I claimed my spot. And, hey, when someone sits down next to me like that, I will keep my hands on those arms.
1: Oh, that's crazy.
2: I have a take. I have a take on this.
1: Yes.
2: It's 2026. Why do airplanes even have middle seats? I think it should, like, every airplane should be built 2-2-2.
1: Or but you like, wouldn't make as much money.
2: We should be able to eliminate middle seats in air. Like, it's so, think about the concept. It's such a strange concept to sit in between two other people on long flights sometimes.
0: True.
1: Yeah, if they do it.
2: Weird.
1: But if they do it.
2: When you really think about it, it is weird.
1: They're going to double the price of every other seat if they take out the middle seat.
0: Well.
1: Yeah, nah.
2: But like I said, you could still, like, you could just so instead of having, like, normal planes that are, like, 3-3, you can do 2-2-2.
1: Right. And your pockets.
2: It's the same number of seats. There's a way to do it without eliminating seats. I just think, and I think about this every time I travel, the middle seat is just such a strange and odd concept.
1: It's an easy problem to fix. It's just we'll pay for it. I'm cool.
2: Buses don't have middle seats.
0: That's true. I love it. Hey, I love that all roads lead back to Emmett's pockets. Sister Sledge came up with a solution. Emmett's like, nope, going to cost me too much money.
1: Right. Come on, dog. We in America. You know, it's all about them greenbacks, right? Mm-hmm. Cash rule everything around me. So if you're going to whatever that seat in the middle costs, they going to tack it on to the other two.
0: He's Emmett
1: Capitalism.
0: Bolton. I'm Q Myers. It's game night here on ESPN Radio and the all-new ESPN app. We spent a lot of time talking about the Eagles and their new offensive attack that they're going to have under Sean Mannion. They're not the only team in the National Football League that we're going to have our eyes on and looking at this new offense. The Baltimore Ravens, who have high expectations every year, as long as they have a multiple-time MVP, a regular season MVP in Lamar Jackson, they're going to have plenty of attention. No John Harbaugh. Jesse Minter is now the head coach. First time for him being the head coach. And now they have, you know, they have Declan Doyle coming over from the Chicago Bears. He was there with Ben Johnson. And now his offensive system is what Lamar Jackson and the Ravens have to learn. So that's one to pay attention to. How will they adapt and how will he adapt to a dynamic player like Lamar?
1: Yeah, and I mean, we look at the past and recent history, whenever there's been a new OC to come to Baltimore, Lamar wins the MVP. That's what typically happens. So you got to at least feel good about that. You know, from Doyle's standpoint, how much do you change your offense to fit Lamar? Because I think when you got a player that good, you can't go, no, I don't care what you do well. You need to do what I want you to do. There's got to definitely be some give and take. So I'm interested to see.

0: how Doyle changes his offense and tweaks it. I wouldn't even say change it. Tweaks his offense to fit Lamar Jackson.
1: Yeah, well, here's Jesse Minter, the Ravens head coach, on Lamar Jackson and how he's picked up the new offense.
2: Yeah, I think Lamar's done a great job. It started all the way back in the spring. You know, I think he really enjoys the offensive coaches, the offensive system, what they're trying to do. He understands it all. He kind of sees the vision and sees what it can be. So now it's just the daily process, daily work to get the reps that you need to get the plays in, get comfortable with all the different things that we're asking him to do. And I think he's done an unbelievable job. So I'm looking forward to seeing that in live action here soon.
0: You know what this tells us, because we just, you know, talked about Jalen Hurts and hearing Sirianni go, oh, he's doing great with the new offense. If your head coach says, we're working through some things, you know, then it's going terrible, right? It's going terrible because everybody's always going to say, oh, it's great. Oh, it's all good. You know, it's new. It's fresh. We're excited. They're never going to let you know how they really feel. And maybe that's how he really feels. I can't say that things aren't going well, but I would be very surprised if I ever heard a coach get on a microphone and go, man, it's bad. You know, I'd be surprised to hear that.
1: No, I mean, look, they could be honest if they wanted to and just say, hey, it's still a work in progress, right?
0: Right.
1: Every day we're, you know, trying to get better, right? There's some good, there's some bad. But again, they're not obligated to tell us any of that. But sometimes when it just sounds too great, I kind of tend to believe that, okay, it's not really that great. Mm-hmm. They're still trying to learn. So especially, I mean, look, we've been around NFL teams enough. We've been around practice. We've been around training camp. We understand how much time they have to actually put in work and how much time they don't. It's really hard to get up to speed on everything that you have to know in a new offense just like that. It's not easy, right?
0: Yeah.
1: And that doesn't matter who you are across the league, but you see it all the time. Whenever there's something new being learned, it's a difficult road to climb. And oh, by the way, does Baltimore even have a guy that's snapping the ball? All their centers are out.
0: Great question. Yeah, that's a great question. Linderbaum's up there with you in Vegas.
1: Yep.
0: Ethan Postage, I believe, is hurt. Yep. So I don't know what they're going to do. Somebody's going to play center. It's an opportunity for sure, but if anything, if I'm in Maryland, in Baltimore, I'm asking that question, you know, how good do you feel about the center position? Because that's a big question mark for us right now.
1: I mean, that was huge when it came to Linderbaum leaving as a free agent anyway, right?
0: Yeah.
1: And the Raiders money whipped him, gave him all the money in the world, made him the highest paid center by a lot.
0: Right.
1: Right. But they had the money and it's not mine, so who cares? Right.
0: Exactly.
1: Just go ahead and money whip them. Do what you got to do. Go get what you need on the team. So they did that, and it left Baltimore already scrambling. And they're the one team, I'll say this, man, and I got to credit their front office. More times than not, you'll see them in the offseason lose a free agent offensive lineman. You'll see them lose someone, and they'll bring someone in, or they'll draft someone, and they'll just say, nothing to see here. You know, that
0: plug
1: that,
0: and play, right?
1: Yeah, that front office usually does a really good job with being able to replace who they need to replace, usually by the draft or they find someone. They're just really sharp when it comes to that. It seems like this time around hasn't been as smooth, right?
0: Mm-hmm.
1: I mean, look, they went and got a guy out of Cleveland that was a good center, except for the problem is he's always injured.
0: Right.
1: And now you look up and guess what? He's injured.
0: He's injured. Yeah.
1: Right.
0: And Postage was great when he was available. I'm like, why aren't the Browns bringing him back? And it was like, he got hurt last year. And I was like, yeah, but you know, you think when he gets healthy, you can use him. And now I see exactly why, you know, the Browns didn't bring him back, because he is often injured. Very good, but often injured. So, look, the one thing that they have in their favor is Lamar's legs, right? If there's pressure up the middle, he can get outside that pocket and take it to the house or get you 15 yards or whatever he needs to do. You just don't want to live like that.
1: No, and he didn't run that much last year. He said that he was banged up. He was injured. That's why you didn't see him with the rushing attack like he normally does. But he'll have to have that. He'll have to have that element of that, to have a really successful season. And look, we talked about Jalen Hurts and the Eagles. I think the same thing with him. I think Jalen Hurts has to be willing to use his legs as well. So real quick, who has the better year one with their new offensive coordinator and offensive scheme? Lamar Jackson in Baltimore or Jalen Hurts in Philadelphia?
0: I got to go with Lamar Jackson, because history tells me he turns up. when it's a new coordinator, you know. Right. And I also, I think that it hurts opposing defenses too, because they kind of figure out what a Todd Monken will call or whatever. I can't remember who the guy was before and whatever he calls. So now you got a new play.

0: caller, and you don't really know. So I'm going to go with Lamar.
1: He's Emmett Golden. I'm Q Myers. We know about skill position players, right? We know how important they are. QBs, wide receiver, running backs. Let's not forget about the big uglies. That's next here on Game Night on ESPN Radio on the all-new ESPN app.
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0: ESPN app, SiriusXM Channel 80, and tune in. 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College football is right around the corner. Not players trying to go from the pros back to college, but college players on the gridiron playing real games like Houston right now. Joining us to talk all things about the upcoming season is Houston offensive lineman Shadre Hurst. And Shadre, thanks so much for your time. Do appreciate you. Got a game coming up. Oregon State is up first for you. How's everything going as you're getting ready for this upcoming season?
1: It's been going great. I'm excited to go ahead and get this season rolling. This, you know, it's been one that's been waiting, especially getting into the Big 12, just really seeing what it's about.
2: What was it about Houston and kind of, you know, reuniting with Fritz that made you want to go there?
1: Really just

0: knowing the type of teams he put together, like the program that he runs, knowing like he knows how to lead, you know, a winning program. So that's really what had me. And then he also recruited me out of high school, so I know Coach Fritz. He loved to win, and you know, he always got a plan.
1: What is the difference between playing offensive line in the Big 12 and then playing at, say, Tulane? Just because the Big 12, you know how quick everything is moving.
0: I say it's a bit different level of a competition, a little bit faster pace. The type of lineman or type of defensive lineman you'll see will be a bit more elite. So just really, I'm really, really excited to see what that's about.
2: I know chemistry is really important when you're on that offensive line. How's the chemistry building going with this offensive line, and how long does it usually take to really get that?
0: The chemistry, it's been great. Like we've been getting it together, just playing, just moving as one, playing as one. So, pretty much throughout the spring, we had time, you know, really hang out, just get to know each other, get a feel for each other, see how each other plays, and just really try to, you know, elevate each other. Like areas I'm weak in, they and somebody else strong in, we, you know, work together and get that balanced out. So, it's just really been, it's been good to have teammates, you know, just really on the same level.
2: He's Shydre Hurst, offensive lineman from Houston. I'm Emmett Golden alongside Q Myers. It's game night on ESPN Radio. You mentioned you've hung out with him. How important is it to build a relationship with the other offensive linemen off the field and outside of the meeting room? How much does that help you guys be on the same note when you are playing?
0: I mean, it's all about establishing trust, you know, knowing that, you know, you're going out there, you finna, you know, get in a dog fight with your brother, then, you know, you want to have somebody that you can trust. So, I say that's extremely important. That's just, you know, that kind of paves the way for a successful season. It's all built upon the chemistry, you know, just really knowing who you're playing with and knowing what you're playing for. Like you're playing for the guy next to you.
1: You got Oregon State coming up on September 5th. That's going to be the week one game. You know, how do you approach that one? I know you said you're excited, but what is the feeling like knowing that you know who the opponent is and it's not going to be some easy, like warm-up, tune-up game right out the gates?
0: It's definitely just a lot of build-up just going into it because, I mean, this offseason, it's been kind of a long one, you know, I just been patiently waiting, but like now that we're here, the excitement's just been built up. So I'm just ready to get out there and unleash it.
2: So your quarterback called you the strongest man he's ever seen. what type of weight you throwing up, bro? Have you always been strong?
0: I say for the most part, I've always been strong. I actually, my granddad gave me the nickname Hercules when I was younger, like just as like a toddler. He always called me Hercules because I was always kind of, you know, a little stronger, just my build and stuff like that. That was the name he gave me. But I say my numbers are, I say they're pretty high. 475 bench, 415 power clean, SWAT 6.
2: That's pretty high.
0: So
2: yeah, that's pretty high.
0: It's some nice numbers.
2: Yes. Yes. Oh, yeah.
1: Yes.
2: Yeah, for
1: yes,
2: sure.
1: They are. Some nice numbers. Shydre Hurst, Houston offensive lineman, is with us here on Game Night on ESPN Radio and the all-new ESPN app. So, obviously, strength is not something that you had to improve on. You've got that strength. What was it that you felt like that you needed to improve on yourself as an offensive lineman moving forward, going from Tulane to Houston?
0: Just really playing, just improving technique, just finding ways, find that little bit of, you know, that small little difference, just, you know, taking a step this way or just fine tuning really all my technique. That's really been the focus for me because I know, you know, level of competition is going up. So, you know, I have to always just be in the mindset of improving.
2: I heard that you are into painting. What is it about that you like so much? How long have you been doing it? And word on the street, you're working on a self-portrait?
0: Yeah. So I kind of already completed it a little bit. Well, I did complete it, but just painting is just, this has always been like, you know, a thing. It's just, you know, let some stress go, you know, throughout a long week. You can just, you know, just get in there, just paint, feel, just express how you feel, really. So that's just always been like a getaway for me. I always enjoyed it. Really, it started in like elementary art classes. That's where it all started off. I had a great art teacher. She had us doing like a lot of creative things, and from

0: area just grew.
1: Is there any kind of painting that you've done that, you know, is I don't want to say abstract, but something that's just like extraordinary that someone wouldn't know about that you could tell us?
0: Not in particular, but I like to keep it kind of simple because, you know, time's kind of limited. So I just keep it kind of simple with just regular base paintings, like base paint, just regular, just with what you call those, flannels or.
1: Finger paint, yeah, man. Right. I wasn't good with crayons, man.
2: I paint by numbers. That's all I, you know what I'm saying? Like, oh, six is red. Let me scribble that in. That's the type of paint.
1: Yeah, so you're already lapping us, man. You already do it really, really big. Well, we'll close out with this. You're also playing with running back Mekhi Hughes. You were teammates at Tulane. What is so impressive about his game?
0: Mekhi, he's an animal on the field. Like, just, you go back and look at his old film, it's just like, man, like, I don't know how, but, like, he does it. It's just having him in the backfield, you know you're going to get, you know, 5-10 yards, you know, you're working for something. It's a lot of trust in the backfield when he's back there.
1: Well, it all gets started on September 5th, Houston versus Oregon State. And, Shadre, good luck to you and your teammates. And thanks for giving us some time. And enjoy H-Town, my man. We do appreciate you.
0: Yes, sir. Thank y'all for having me.
1: Absolutely. Shadre Hurst right there, Houston offensive lineman. And, Emmett, that's the big thing, man, is what we talked about with him early, is the fact that he's going from Tulane to H-Town, and he's going to the Big 12. Yeah. And everything goes so fast, right? I mean, the offenses are so sped up there in the Big 12. So if you're an offensive lineman, and I spent a lot of time covering the Big 12, these guys have to be in that type of shape where you can go. So I'm sure it was a new ball game. It was a new world when Shadre hit the Big 12. But it sounds like he's ready to go. And sounds like he's also big swole after you asking him about his the weight he's putting up.
2: Yeah, man. When he was talking about 600 and 400 and now you lifting cars out here? Yeah, definitely. I see why his quarterback says he's the strongest man he ever met.
1: Well, that's what you want, right? Yes. I don't mind my offensive lineman being the strongest man I ever met right now. I don't want him to go full David Boston on me. Remember when David Boston was all of a sudden he became like the Incredible Hulk in the wide receiver
2: big
1: position?
2: Swole.
1: Yeah, exactly. I don't need
2: DK Metcalf.
1: Right, exactly. I don't need him to go where he's not effective anymore, right? Where he loses all his athletic ability. But yeah, man, a big swole, strong offensive lineman. Ain't nothing wrong with that. I'm okay with that. He's Emmett Golden. I'm Q Myers. Coming up next here on Game Night, is there a dark horse in that Falcons QB battle? It's Game Night here on ESPN Radio and the all-new ESPN app.
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9: Hey, it's Myron Metcalf. 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
12: It's going to be a case of the Super Bowl or a bowl that goes inside a bathroom when it comes to the Patriots on one side and the Cleveland Browns on the other side. 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

0: SportsCenter.
1: I'm Emmett Golden. In college football, the SEC has taken a firm stance on former professional athletes returning to their programs. The SEC says that schools who bring back former NFL, NBA, or WNBA players will face significant penalties under a new policy that was approved by the conference's 16 members. Penalties include half a season suspension for the coach that's involved, a fine equal to 50% of the sport's annual budget, and the loss of league voting rights. According to ESPN's Pete Thamel, the SEC's chancellors and presidents voted 15-0 to approve the penalties, with LSU abstaining. The policy banning professional athletes from returning to the SEC programs passed unanimously 16-0. In the NFL, the Pro Bowl games are officially gone beginning in 2026. 88 players will be named to the Pro Bowl class in late December with no replacement selections. There will be no AFC versus NFC game, but selected players will be invited to an in-person celebration in Los Angeles during the traditional Pro Bowl weekend. In the WNBA, the Tempo trailed the Storm 64-60 late in the third quarter. The Valkyries have beat the Connecticut Sun 89-64 as the WNBA is wrapping their season up. In Major League Baseball, earlier today, the Guardians beat the Angels 4-3. The Rays beat the Tigers 3-0, and the Diamondbacks beat the Cubs 2-0. Coming up next, more Game Night with Q Myers and myself, Emma Golden, right here on ESPN Radio.
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3: Definitely not up to standard. 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
4: Obviously, I know Tua as well as any NFL fan will. 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
7: 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He's Emmett Golden. I'm Q Myers, and we're going to get to the bottom of this when it comes to the Atlanta Falcons and a few other teams that we'll scatter shoot with as well, but we're going to do it with the help of one

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1: Here on Game Night, we're not afraid to set anyone straight.
2: Wrong, wrong, wrong, wrong.
1: This is Tell Me Why I'm Wrong.
3: Wrong, so wrong.
1: On Game Night.
4: Oh, yeah. Oh, yeah, Sister Sledge. Love it when we get to tell you why you're wrong. So come on with it.
5: I can't believe I'm going to start here, but I just heard that Rich Eisen promo where he mentioned that Nick Jonas is going to be on the show tomorrow. And my first thought was, Q has no idea who Nick Jonas is. Tell me why I'm wrong.
4: That's a brother.
6: It's
4: Jonas' brother.
5: Okay.
6: All right.
5: I knew where you were going with that, Q. Good job.
4: Yeah. No, I want to say they performed here in Vegas.
6: Okay. Yeah. Probably. Jonas Brothers.
4: And don't they do like some kind of pop songs?
5: Yes.
6: Oh, they did. Yeah.
4: Oh,
5: they actually just kicked off a new tour. I feel like they haven't been on tour in a while.
4: Okay. Mm-hmm. Well, you know, it's funny that you brought up that Rich Eisen promo because he mentioned Bobby Bones. Now, I'm an old school radio head. I know Bobby Bones.
6: You know Bobby Bones?
4: Yeah. And
6: do you know Adoron?
4: Oh, that's Deron, though. I did find out. Right. See, it be your own people. I did find out that apparently Durando was a Bay Area soul sensation back in the day. I didn't know that, but apparently there's an article called The Dark Life of Durando, the Bay Area's Greatest Soul Sensation.
6: One of Q's homeboys from back in the day.
4: That's not amazing. My homeboy, but okay. I digress. Sister Sledge, please carry on.
5: You seriously think I'm going to get on track after that?
6: Right.
5: All of the talk when it comes to the Falcons' starting quarterback job has been about Tua and Michael Penix Jr. But undrafted rookie Jack Strand out of Division II Minnesota State Moorhead has impressed with a 12-for-17, 212-yard, one-touchdown performance against the Colts in the preseason. Head coach Kevin Stefanski was asked earlier this week if Strand could actually win the starting job.
7: Yeah, I think with all of our guys, everyone prepares to be the starter, prepares to be the one. I don't care what position you play on and what part you are on the depth chart. Now, having said that, obviously we work with our young guys and want to make sure that we put all of them, Jack included, through a process and make sure that they are, getting the proper things down when it comes to, you know, understanding systems, understanding defense or what have you. So he's doing everything we're asking him to do, but I'm not going to start. We're not going to put those type of things out there for our guys to worry about. He's got to keep his focus on the day to day.
5: Jack Strand will end up starting multiple games at quarterback for the Falcons this season. Tell me why I'm wrong.
4: No. He might have had a little success so far in the preseason, but, I mean, obviously success at the quarterback position in the ATL right now is not, it's not a high bar to reach. And so, yeah, he's doing okay, but when everything is real in regular season games, it's too fast, it's too much, he can't handle it. If they're going to get someone that's not Tua or Penix, it ain't going to be someone in the building. They're going to have to go out and get somebody. But he might be a practice squad guy. He's not going to start any games this season.
6: Terry, you might not be wrong because Brock Purdy did it. And listen, when you don't have a quarterback, a lot of times all your quarterbacks play.
5: They got 17 games to find starters
4: Brock Purdy, though, was a good quarterback in college. There's no reason.
5: So was Jack Strand. He just did it at Division II.
4: Yeah, well, Brock Purdy did it in the Big 12. He was at Iowa State. Brock Purdy could play.
6: All right, so you doubting Strand?
4: I am.
6: You saying he can't do it?
4: Yes.
6: All right, well, now I got a new favorite quarterback.
5: I was just reading before. Apparently, like, a lot of teams were interested in him before the 2025 season. Like, Division I schools were interested, but he stayed at Minnesota Moorhead, whatever. I'm sorry. Whatever the school I said the name was. maybe just an interesting name to watch.
4: It is a good name to watch, but I don't think it's this year. I think he's a practice squad guy, maybe a backup at best, but not a starter. Not in the ATL, not this year. That division is too winnable. They've got to find a guy that they could believe in and trust it immediately. Even Kevin Stefanski dancing around, tiptoeing around with his answer that was way too long. We'll let you know that, no, he's not starting no games this season.
5: Earlier this week, the Vikings were splitting second-team reps between quarterbacks J.J. McCarthy and Carson Wentz as they try to decide who their backup to Kyler Murray will be. As McCarthy deals with an ankle issue, it's TBD if he will be able to play in their preseason finale. Head coach Kevin O'Connell on Wednesday on the importance of

0: McCarthy getting more reps.
1: I think these reps are still so important. I know, you know, we look at all this as such a big picture thing all the time, and but I still look at these reps for a young player as really important. And he's had a really good offseason and a good training camp, and I still think these reps are important for him to go out there and move the ball and move the team, put the ball in the end zone. And that's the goal.
0: J.J. McCarthy, despite Kevin O'Connell saying he had a really good offseason, will no longer be a member of the Vikings before the end of the 2026 regular season. Tell me why I'm wrong.
2: Hey, I think you're right, because I think he wants to get out of there.
3: Yeah, but where is he going to go? I think
2: Atlanta. Atlanta?
3: Yeah, but that, I mean, look, the problem is, what's he nursing right now?
0: Ankle.
3: Exactly. Availability. He's never available. That's the problem. We don't know who he is. We still don't know who he is in the National Football League because he hasn't been available. He's like the white tiger at the zoo, right? You know he exists, but you don't get to see him very often. And so every once in a while when you go to the zoo and you see the white tiger, you're like, oh, that's cool. And then you're like, hey, I'm going to bring my kids so they can see the white tiger. And then you hype it up and tell them what the white tiger looks like. And when you get there, guess what? The white tiger's inside chilling. He ain't coming out for the day.
2: But he's a number one first-round pick. So that white tiger, you still going to go to see him, whether he's going to be out there or not. Number one picks, first-round quarterbacks always get a second chance. So he will get another crack at it.
3: Yeah, but
2: I just don't think
3: year.
2: It'll be in with the Vikings.
3: No, it won't be. But I don't see him getting moved before this season gets wrapped up and him being somewhere else. That's why I think he gets moved in the offseason, 2027.
2: No, he won't make it to 2027 on that roster, you know, in the summer.
3: Yeah, that's what I mean.
2: Yeah, I'm with you at that. But who knows if somebody calls them this offseason, especially if they're going to put him third string, you can't have a first-round pick quarterback third string. That's just embarrassing. So they might want to move him.
0: You mentioned white tigers are rare. That's why the Cincinnati Bengals only wear their white Bengals uniforms. Usually once a season. They're actually whipping them out twice this upcoming season. Okay. Useless fun fact. Last week, the Bears and Bengals held a joint practice in Cincinnati, and a big emphasis coming out of the practice was the play of new Bengals defensive tackle Dexter Lawrence. Here's what Chicago head coach Ben Johnson had to say about the challenges of going up against Lawrence.
4: He's a menace. I mean, it's he's an issue. That's been the case for a number of years. I mean, I remember being in a joint practice setting with him a couple years ago, and he wrecks practice. You know, that's what he does. When you face a player like that, and you know you're going to a game, you certainly do need to make sure you limit the number of times anybody has a one-on-one with him, because he's a special individual.
0: Dexter Lawrence will finish top five in defensive player of the year voting. Tell me why I'm wrong.
3: Oh, he's going to have to really bounce back from last year. I mean, he had a really down year last year.
2: I'm going to say you're wrong because he won't have enough sacks. You know, and I think there are going to be some guys that play off the edge that are going to have a bunch of top five.
3: I mean, I feel like top five is achievable, but you're right. He's going to have to have those big impact plays, and he's going to have a huge bounce back from last year. Last year, I know he was kind of compromised, but he only got a half a sack.
2: Yeah, he's going to need like 12 sacks, you know, to get in that top five.
3: Yeah, no, I'm with you. Yeah, you're wrong because he's not gonna have the numbers. There you go. I like that. That'll work. that'll work.
2: I sold you, huh?
3: Yeah, you did. You sold me on going back to the zoo and looking for the white tiger, even though I know damn well he ain't gonna be there because he only shows up once every blue moon. You know what I mean? Like, and I still fell for the banana tailpipe. All right. Emmett told me just give it one more try. The white tiger will be there. Nope. Just an absolute waste of my time. But the Bengals are not a waste of any of our time, and we'll actually focus in on them next. We know Dexter Lawrence is there. We know Joe Burrow's there, and Ja'Marr Chase sounds like he's okay. But are the Bengals are okay? They're next on Game Night on ESPN Radio and the all-new ESPN app.
5: 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Ellie De La Cruz and the Cincinnati Reds are at Wrigley to face MVP candidate PCA and the Chicago Cubs.
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3: This is Ben Baby covering the Cincinnati Bengals, and the storyline doesn't get any bigger than this. Can Cincinnati make the most of a make-or-break season? Because quarterback Joe Burrow made it very clear. This has to be the year the Bengals are Super Bowl contenders again. The last time that happened was in 2022 when Cincinnati lost in the AFC Championship game. Since then, Cincinnati has missed the playoffs in each of the last three seasons, and this offseason, the front office did everything they could to fix that. They went out and made a ton of moves, including trading for Pro Bowl defensive tackle Dexter Lawrence. Cincinnati feels like it has the roster to go and make a deep run. And if that doesn't happen, this franchise could be headed in a lot of different directions next offseason.
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4: Not the smartest guy in the world, but when I think about the Cincinnati Bengals, there's two things that pop in my mind that they need to have to achieve the ultimate goal. Health and defense. That's all it is for me. Health and defense. If they're healthy and their defense comes to play, they could be a real deal team. We know Joe Burrow. We know Ja'Marr Chase. We know T. Higgins. We know that they can get it done from an offensive standpoint. But what is the defense going to look like in 2026? It's game night here on ESPN Radio on the all-new ESPN app. SiriusXM Channel 80 and TuneIn. 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He's Emmett Golden. I'm Q Myers. Do they have it? Do they have what it's going to take to be able to take that next step this year?
5: They have it. Will they have it all season long? I'm also a little concerned about the offensive line as well. When you say health, right, to me that equals offensive line, because we're basically talking about the health of Joe Burrow. Really, right. Nobody.
4: And
5: Joe
4: Burrow and Ja'Marr Chase. He only played 8 games last season.
5: Right. And they don't have a chance at all if Joe isn't out there. And it also feels like this is a make or break year for Burrow with the Bengals. Because if things go left, and, you know, he doesn't feel supported enough, I think you hear some rumblings about Joe wanting to get out of there next offseason. You know, so I think that's on the table.
4: I don't get that sense. I don't really see Joe Burrow. I mean, I don't know. Maybe I'm wrong. I've heard that conversation plenty of times. When's Joe Burrow going to have enough and want to get out? I don't see that. I feel like that this is the ship that Joe built. You know what I'm saying? Like, it just kind of feels like he built it. Now he's got to ride in that bad boy and help get it where it needs to go. Obviously, they've been to the Super Bowl. They didn't finish the job, but they've been there. They bring in Sexy Dexy. They bring in Boye Mafe. They bring in Brian Cook. They bring in Jonathan Allen. They bring in Kyle Duggar. No surprise they bring in dudes all on the defense.
5: Yeah.
4: Right?
5: Yeah, they need to, you know, because that was one of their issues, much like Dallas. Their problem isn't scoring points.
4: Right.
5: Their problem is stopping other teams from scoring points. So it makes sense to put a lot of your resources into the defense. Now, I do feel like they just shuffled the deck a little bit with Trey Hendrickson being gone and Dexter Lawrence coming in. To me, you just moved a guy from the outside to the inside. You didn't necessarily add reinforcements on the defensive line. I know you got Jonathan Allen, which is good. So hopefully they got enough, because this offense is really good. Their quarterback is a really good quarterback. His biggest issue has been health. And then I wonder that, let's say there's another year, 3 years in a row they didn't make the playoffs.
4: Okay.
5: If they don't make the playoffs again this year, are we still referring to Joe Burrow as a franchise superstar quarterback?
4: I think it depends on what it looks like.
5: Okay.
4: Well, he gets hurt again. If he gets hurt again and plays in 8, 9, 10 games, I'm going to say, look, that's just who he is.
5: Yeah.
4: You know, and I'm basically there anyway.
5: Yeah.
4: Right?
5: Right, yeah.
4: So that's what it feels like. But for this argument, we'll say that he's healthy. Is the defense going to step up to the plate? Here's Joe Burrow talking about that defense and if they're good enough to actually win the Super Bowl.
6: Yeah, I certainly think so. I think, you know, we have to step up and make something happen this year. We're working really hard for it. The urgency is very high in the locker room. You can feel it. It's palpable. Like I said, we have to be more consistent on offense. We have to, you know, our standard is so high. But it's so high because because of what we've done and what we can do. And so I'm going to continue to push that, and we're going to keep getting better and see where we're at week one. But, you know, I'm so excited for it.
5: Yeah, maybe he won't, you know, say, hey, I need to get up out of here. But I feel like there'd have to be some type of change if you don't make the playoffs 4 years in a row. The one thing is, I'm not sure how many years Taylor has. I think he has one more year on his contract. The Brown family doesn't typically fire anybody with years left on their contract. So they kind of have built the team, but it just hasn't worked out over the past 3 years. Something's got to give at some point, or we'll just talk about the Bengals in a whole different aspect.
4: Yeah, so they definitely need to get that defense where it needs to be. Joey B needs to stay healthy. I will say this. Pretty cool story coming from the Cincinnati Bengals. And I don't know how far this is going to go or what this is going to, you know, matter at the end of the day, if it's going to be a big difference maker. Wide receiver is a pretty good and well-oiled machine when it comes to the Cincinnati Bengals. But they have a new one, and I'm kind of fond of his last name, Myers. Dante Myers, right? And even though he spells it M-E-Y-E-R-S, I won't hold that against him. But this is a pretty cool story. A zero-star recruit out of high school. Played football originally at Presbyterian College in South Carolina at the FCS level. Entered the transfer portal after 2 years in the spring of 2020. Committed to Delta State and played the 2021 and 2022 seasons there. Went undrafted in 2023. Invited to rookie camp with the Falcons. Didn't make it past minicamp. Spent 2023 living with his parents, training, and driving for Uber Eats and DoorDash, which I kind of wish I had right now. He then went to a tryout for the CFL's Rough Riders and was offered a contract. But 2024 season was derailed by a broken hand, had a separated shoulder, required surgery, broke out in 2025, 65 catches, over 1,000 yards, 8 touchdowns for the Rough Riders, and helped them win the Grey Cup. And that all led to him signing a deal with the Bengals this January. And on Wednesday, Myers and Joe Burrow spent nearly 40 minutes after practice working on throws and routes. It was a first preseason game when Burrow mentioned that he invited Myers to a throwing session the week before training camp. Turns out Myers was actually still in Georgia, but he made the drive to join Burrow the following day. So why did Myers go ahead and make that decision to drive on out there and join Joe Burrow? Here he is.
0: I feel like to let him know I'm committed, you know, whatever it takes. When I got to fly, when I got to drive, quarterback says I'm going to throw, I'm ready to work, you know. I feel like I'm not going to let him out working, you know. So he's ready to throw, I'm ready to catch.
7: What's it like to get a text from Joe Burrow, you know, say, hey, can you be here in less than 24 hours?
0: It feels like, yes. I'll be there. I'll make it work. I'll move other things around. Yeah. Top priority.
5: Hey, that's the grind right there.
4: That's awesome.
5: You know, that's the grind. That's the difference. And I don't know, I don't know if he's going to make this roster or what's going to go on, but whatever he does, he'll be successful in life.
4: Well, I just love the fact that he's willing to do whatever and show that I'm willing to do whatever, right? I mean, that's going to go a long way, whether that makes it with Cincinnati, if that makes it with someone else, if that makes it in some other adventure. But you want to talk about a dude who has gone through it, a zero-star recruit out of high school. I say it all the time, and you know, covering when I was in Texas, I was covering Texas high school football, and a lot of times you look at the stars, oh, this guy's a 4-star, this guy's a 5-star. Man, it don't matter about the stars.
5: Nope.
4: Right?
5: Don't matter at all.
4: It's nice to have them. It's nice to get that recruitment. It's nice to, you know, get all the accolades and everything and be that blue chip guy that's going to go take it to the next level. But once you get there and you get in that locker room, man, all our stars look the same.
5: Yeah, there's a remember Aaron Nolan? I believe he was a guy that was a 5-star, might have been a 4-star, but it was a quarterback. He's been all over. He's transferred all over the place, still can't get on the field for any of the colleges he's been at, and he was highly touted. So it ain't where you from, it's where you pay rent.
4: There's no doubt about that. He's Emmett Golden. I'm Q Myers. It's game night here on ESPN Radio. Are they going to pay rent in the NFL or in college? That's next on ESPN Radio, the all-new ESPN app, SiriusXM Channel 80, and tune in.
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0: This is SportsCenter.
1: Golden, say goodbye to the Pro Bowl game beginning in 2026. 88 players will be named to the NFL's Pro Bowl class in late December with no replacement selections. There will be no AFC versus NFC game going forward, but selected players will be invited in person to celebrate in Los Angeles during the traditional Pro Bowl weekend. In other news in the NFL, the league and the Players Association are also increasing the focus on dangerous on-field violations beginning this season. Players who commit three violations from a group of five will receive an automatic one-game suspension. In the NBA, Jonathan Kuminga finally has a home. The free agent wing has agreed to a two-year, $12.4 million contract with the Minnesota Timberwolves, according to his agent Aaron Turner and ESPN's Sham Sharania. In college football, the SEC has taken a firm stance on former professional athletes returning to their programs. The SEC schools say that if you bring back a former NFL, NBA, or WNBA player, you will face significant penalties under the new policy. This was approved by all 16 members. In the WNBA, only two games tonight. Earlier tonight, the Valkyries beat the Suns 89-64, and right now the Storm lead the Tempo 85-75, about a minute left in that game. On the Major League Baseball, the Blue Jays beat the Royals 3-0. The Brewers down the Mets 8-1, and the Braves walk it off against the Dodgers 6-5. Coming up, more game night with Q Myers and myself, Emmett Golden, right here on ESPN Radio.
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2: Well, maybe this is a scenario where the Falcons reach out to the Browns and give up something low-level for the rights to Dylan Gabriel.
3: Yeah, and I don't even know if it's Gabriel, but it'll probably be a guy like that. It's on somebody's roster.
2: Ooh, Shador, huh? So you're offering up Shador to the ATL.
3: Nah, I don't.
2: They would love that. A Sanders back in the ATL? Oh, my goodness.
3: Cute. They would love it.
2: I'm stirring it up. I'm
3: listen
2: sorry.
3: When I tell
2: know.
3: You.
2: I already know where you're going. I'm just stirring it up, man. I'm being messy,
3: Kevin Stefanski?
2: Is
3: a bigger Dylan Gabriel fan than he is Shador Sanders fan.
2: I'm just being messy, man. That's just what I do.
1: This is Game Night with Q Myers. I knew you were trouble when you walked in. On ESPN Radio.
2: So the question here, Emmett, is it better to be messy Q, or old ass Q?
3: What about a messy old ass Q?
2: That could be for multiple reasons. Right. That could mean that I had some dairy products and things went wrong.

0: All of a sudden, the 5-5 is approved and everything. All the wheels fall off. Like, okay, it's open time. It's the Wild Wild West. Mm-hmm. Like, go ahead, everything goes. So the Big Ten says, nah, not in our conference. The SEC says, nah, not in our conference. And, oh, by the way, we're going to put some real stiff penalties in place if coaches try to do it. And now the Big 12 athletic directors have also unanimously agreed to ban professionals from returning in all sports. That's what ESPN's, or sources told ESPN's Pete Thamel on Wednesday, which is falling in line with the Big Ten and the SEC. Now all we're waiting on is the ACC, and they're waiting to have their policies formalized.
1: Yeah, you know, they're going to end up following suit. What I do love is the SEC stood on business because they actually put punishments in writing. You know, the other conferences just was like, it's outlawed, it's banned. Nobody said, well, what if we ignore the ban?
0: Right.
1: Like, what are you going to do? And the SEC said, well, if you do it, your head coach will be suspended half the season. We will step on, we'll tax half of your program's budget. And college football, that's the biggest budget of them all. And if you lose half your budget, I mean, that's devastating to a program. You know, so and then you would lose league voting rights as well. So it's not necessarily a death sentence. It's pretty close to it, though.
0: Yeah, no, it really is. Here's Pete Thamel, ESPN College Football Insider. He was on SportsCenter at 6 o'clock talking about those SEC new rules and how they're different from the other conferences.
2: One of the unique aspects of their decision was that they had probably the stiffest punishments that we've seen so far. A head coach would be suspended for half the team's games. There's a fine involved if you bring back a player from the NFL, for example, that would be half of that sports program's budget. Greg Sankey himself has autonomy to make decisions, and the institution would have their voting rights revoked in matters of the SEC. So these are significant penalties, and they come at a time when the players who, under a temporary restraining order, were set to be eligible at places including LSU, are expected to still pursue their eligibility there. So it's interesting that TRO comes down this week. The SEC presidents make their stand. Notably, it was 15-0. LSU abstained from voting when it came to the penalties. So we'll see in the upcoming days if those athletes, not LSU, those athletes, file again in Baton Rouge for an amended TRO to continue to pursue their eligibility.
1: This is where it's confusing to me. Okay, they're going to do this and continue to go after their eligibility. Mm-hmm. School has already started. Right. It's too late to enroll for the fall semester. So what are you going to do? Because it, as I understand it, you must be enrolled at a school to participate in the sports of that school. You can't just be like, yeah, I'm not in school, but I'm going to go play college football. It doesn't necessarily work like that. So that's what I'm interested in. Okay, if the court says you can, how are you going to enroll? And the season for some teams start on Saturday.
0: Man, I'll tell you this. I don't want to hear about no more court hearings.
1: Mm-hmm.
0: You know what I mean? Like, I'm so tired. And it just feels like, as you hear Pete Thamel talk about TRO, temporary restraining orders, right? Those are achieved where? In court. So
1: right.
0: It's just another court hearing after another court hearing. This is, and I can't remember who coined it, so I can't give him credit for it. But instead of classes, we're talking about courtrooms. You know what I mean? Like, I'd much rather talk about classes than courtrooms. It's just a shame, man. It's too much. Right, and if they're going through all this to just get on the gridiron, and I get it, there's money involved and all that, but man, way too many. I get a headache thinking all these court cases. At one point, it was like, all right, Zeke Elliott was going back to court all the time to try to get, you know, to get that TRO so he could play with the Cowboys when he was going through his thing. Now it's like everybody's going to court for every single thing.
1: Let's go all the way back to Maurice Claret.
0: Yes.
1: Right? Maurice Claret was in court trying to get his eligibility. And it's insane how much college sports has changed. I think about there were guys at Ohio State that got free tattoos, and it cost Jim Tressel his job. Now guys
0: are
1: getting...
0: It cost those guys their job, their spot in
1: their
0: college.
1: Eligibility.
0: I mean, Terrell Pryor had to literally go to the supplemental draft because he exchanged his jersey for free tattoos. Like, think about that and think about where we're at right now.
1: Yeah, it's totally changed. And look, I don't mind players getting paid. They should get paid. Right. You know, it's a job. Trust me. You know, you had a son that was a college athlete. I had a son that was a college athlete. It's a full-time job. Right. You can't go out and work.

0: work and make money, so they should get paid. I think a kid should be able to transfer, maybe not five times, right? I do think you should be able to transfer. I don't believe that you can just keep playing college football whether you're in school or not forever.
1: Right.
0: Like that, I don't think that's cool. And I'm glad that although the NCAA can't stop anybody from doing it, it feels like these conferences certainly can.
1: Well, and the NFL is saying, oh, and by the way, you're not trying to come back either, right? The memo obtained by ESPN from the NFL informed its clubs on Wednesday, any player who returns to the college ranks will be prohibited from signing with the NFL team this season. All this sounds silly. I'm not the only one who thinks it's silly. Sean McVay, Rams head coach, he also kind of summarized how silly this sounds. Check it out.
2: Yeah, I can't even comprehend this stuff. Yeah, it's wild. I don't know enough about it other than the fact that guys that can be in NFL camps, if it doesn't go down for them, they can go back to college. I mean, that I feel like I took a freaking gummy. It's true. I mean, I'm looking at this stuff. I'm like, surely that's not real. But I just try to stay in my lane, but I would say it's very unique and it's very different. You know, it's wild. That's what I would say.
0: Yeah, and I think you don't want guys bouncing back and forth. And listen, you're either a professional or you're playing in college, and you know, and let the chips fall. Either you're good enough to make it to the pros, or you're not, and there's no shame in not being good enough to get to the professional level. That's all good. But at some point, your career is going to come to an end. And I don't like what would stop a freshman. From a college freshman from finding out he's not going to play and go, well, I want to go back to high school.
1: Right.
0: You know, like where the slope is slippery, right? If you want to just let guys do it in college, why would it stop somebody from doing it in high school?
1: Yeah, it's tough, man. And I get it. It's a business now. It's not about, you know, the warm and fuzzy feeling of college. And, you know, but there was a time when you looked at college football, even high school football. There's a time when there are certain guys that get to a certain level, they play their last game in high school, and it's emotional, but it's part of their journey. It's part of their, you know, it's part of their story. It's what they did. It's like we're watching the Little League World Series. All these guys ain't going to go and play in the major leagues, right?
0: Right.
1: We see all these guys that are playing, but this is part of their story. They made it to the Little League World Series. They might even go win the whole thing. That's part of their story. It's great. So high school, same thing. Some guys get to college, and they're phenomenal college athletes, but they're not good enough to get to the pros.
0: It's
1: taking so much from it. It's almost like, oh well, I can't make it any further, so I'm just gonna stay here and hover. I'm gonna make some money, and this guy's not gonna be able to play because, oh by the way, I'm actually in that spot right now.
0: Yeah, and I think everybody is caught up in fair, and I'm all about things being fair. But at a certain point, you gotta learn a valuable lesson. I learned it when I was very young. Life ain't fair. Right. So, hey, maybe you don't get to go back. You had an opportunity. You did what you did. Like, you're talking about guys that were in an NFL training camp.
1: Right.
0: That's a gigantic accomplishment.
1: Yes.
0: That's huge. Exactly. Whether you make it to the 53 or not, that's a huge thing. You made it there, and it starts to feel like, oh, I'm not going to make it, so let me run back to college?
1: Right.
0: I'm just not a fan of that.
1: Well, and I'll tell you this, and everyone who's a lot smarter than me has said this is going to be a one-off thing. We're not going to see this next year. Don't have to worry. And as soon as they start playing games this year, then that whole conversation is going to go away. I'm with you, and I hope so.
0: Yeah.
1: We'll see. He's Emmett Golden. I'm Q Myers. It's Game Night here on ESPN Radio. Utah, big-time college program. But now they don't have their coach, Kyle Whittingham. He's in Ann Arbor. So how do they fare next? We'll hear about it here on Game Night on ESPN Radio and the all-new ESPN app.
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0: Progressive Insurance, and we just waxed poetically how excited we are for the college football season to return. We'll see a lot of games coming up this weekend in action, so why not talk about some of the action on the field? And to help us do that right now, Jonathan Hall, Utah linebacker, joins us. And Jonathan, you spent your entire career there at Utah, which is rare. So what has kept you there at Utah?
1: For sure. Man, the first thing first, I'll say the coaches was one of the biggest impact on me staying, for sure. And then the second thing was the fans here are just incredible. It felt like something that I couldn't leave.
2: Yeah, I definitely get that. You also recently had a transition when it comes to your head coach. What was that like, and how are you feeling about Morgan Scaly right now?
1: Right. Yes, that was it was a smooth transition for me because my linebacker coach got promoted to defensive coordinator, and the defensive side, we already had our culture installed already. So kind of for me, it was already a pretty smooth change, I will say, for sure.
2: You know, so being there for as long as you've been there, you know, your whole career, and having that relationship with your linebacker coach, then being the DC, do you kind of look at it to take it upon yourself for the new guys that come in? I would say freshmen, but I don't know how many freshmen pop up nowadays. There's usually a lot of guys in the portal, but do you kind of take it upon yourself to show guys the ropes?
1: Yeah, for sure, man. I feel like coming back this year, I wanted to work on being the leader and being more talkative and giving guys juice and energy. I feel like I've been doing that right now, so I just feel like I got to improve on that for sure. But I'll say that was one of my biggest goals for this offseason and this season coming up, for sure.

0: He's Jonathan Hall, Utah linebacker. This is game night on ESPN Radio. So Utah went from 5-7 in 2024 to 11-2 in 2025. What were the biggest changes that allowed you guys to make that big of a jump?
1: Yeah, for sure. That first year we had some injuries and a lot of team-wide problems and things of that nature. But we practiced the same. We was still a family. We still fought the same. Everything like that is just it just didn't work out our way. So that next year coming, we really worked on just almost improving everything, just officer-wise, just defensive-wise, everybody coming together as a collective, understanding and knowing how to practice against each other so injuries like that can be prevented and stuff like that, whatever the case may be. So I definitely feel like we was more cautious and things of that nature, and we knew what we need to improve on for sure.
0: And what is the goal for this season for you guys?
1: Our goal is playoffs for sure. Playoffs and then a natty.
0: Why are you doing it if that ain't the goal, right? Everybody wants
1: right,
0: to do that.
1: Exactly.
0: Yeah, I also read that you went from safety to linebacker. Was that like a growth spurt thing? Was it, you know, maybe coaches identifying that you'd be, you know, better maybe around a line of scrimmage? What kind of made that change for you?
1: I'd say we had some injuries go down in a linebacker room right before the season started. And then they asked me, like, hey, how do you feel about this? And I was kind of skeptical. They asked me previously before, and I was still skeptical and things of that nature. And then right before the season, they ended up moving me. And then I really didn't enjoy it at the time. And then I got out there in the first game, and I ended up making me a play. And then that kind of completely changed my whole mindset and how I go about things and things like that. So I'd definitely say me moving over was a big change and a big improvement of my career.
0: I always like to ask our guests when we have an opportunity to have them on, because all you guys started, you know, in high school with goals to get a scholarship, Division I, whatever it was. What advice would you give to a high school linebacker, high school safety right now on what they should do if they want to get to that next level and obtain a scholarship?
1: Right, for sure, man. I will say first thing first is get yourself the best you can possibly be, whether it's that in the training room, whether it's that field work, whatever the case may be. I'll say get yourself at your peak. And then I'll say it's just about film and tape. What do you do out there on the game field, and how do you play, how do you move, and things like that. So I'd definitely say get in that film room, study, and for sure make plays.
0: It's as simple as that. Well, Jonathan, thank you so much for joining us tonight. We appreciate you making some time for us.
1: Thank you. I appreciate you. Thank you so much.
2: Jonathan Hall, Utah linebacker with us here on Game Night on ESPN Radio on the all-new ESPN app. That's all I do is make plays, man.
0: Hey,
2: make
0: I hear
2: plays.
0: You, man.
2: Put the best plays on film, man. You know, you go ahead and put the plays on film, and you let the rest do it for you, right?
0: Let
2: do
0: the chips fall. I'm with you. That's all it is.
2: I'll tell you what, man. Utah, who's ranked 21 in the AP preseason top 25 poll, they're a program every single year that I pay attention to and say, man, they're going to be there when it's all said and done. Just, you know how well they've been coached. This year is so wild. It's been 21 seasons with Kyle Whittingham at the helm. Now he's there in Michigan.
0: Right.
2: It's going to be so weird to see Utah not coached by that dude. For as long as I can remember, he's been their head coach.
0: Yeah, that will be weird. It'll also be strange seeing him up in Michigan as well. Mm-hmm. You know, it's been – how do you feel about this? He was asked about Ohio State. And you know, Ohio State, Michigan, bitter rivals, one of the greatest rivalries in sports.
2: Right.
0: And he said – I don't hate him. You know, I guess we got to beat him, but
2: right. He's not born and bred through and through that rivalry right
0: for
2: now.
0: Sure.
2: Right.
0: For sure. Yeah. So I appreciate the honesty. Mm-hmm. I don't feel like it went over well with the Michigan
2: It never
0: fans.
2: Does. It never yeah. does. Like if you're a new coach, I think on any level, and your hated rival by the fans is not hated by that new incoming coach. I can't remember what team it was that Pete Carroll was talking about last year. I want to think maybe it was the Chiefs, and he said, I don't hate the Chiefs. I hate every team that we're playing. So, you know, something to that extent. I don't really remember what it was, but I remember, man, people called me all afternoon long. I was like, he doesn't respect the rivalry. He doesn't understand what it's on. He's not a real Raider. Like, it's hard because fans and alums and all that, they bleed that. Right.
3: Michigan, they expect you to walk in the door and feel
2: exactly
3: that way. Yeah.
2: So they expect you to walk in the door and hell on wheels. Like, hey, man, it's all about us. Forget them. You know, and certain coaches lean into that. And that's how they get everyone fired up, right? That's how they get, you know, the alum and everyone on their side. Some coaches are like, hey, I'm just here to do my job. I'm here to, you know, get us going in the right direction. I'm not going to spend too much energy with them, at least not right now. I just want to make sure I'm doing the best thing for the program, which is also not a bad thing. But it just doesn't get the fans and the alum and all that on your side.
3: Yeah, he'll hate Ohio State soon enough. Yeah, yes. Because once they spank that backside once or twice,
2: dang.
3: And all of a sudden,
2: whoa, hold know, up, man, hold up there, player, hold up. What if Michigan wins? Wow, where'd that come from?
3: It's over. You see Michigan and think they gonna do anything?
2: Dang.
3: What are you saying, man?
2: I mean, I'm just saying. Why you got to come out so strong against? What did Michigan ever do to you?
3: Man,
2: you didn't go to Ohio State. Your wife did.
3: I know. So I'm a.
2: You're not alum by association.
3: Hey, I've spent a lot of time on that campus.
2: Look,
3: man,
2: I yell "Roll Tide" all the time, but you don't hear me barking down nobody Auburn's tree and talking too much trash to Georgia fans. Like, I get it, but I mean, I'd be out of pocket if I was popping off like that. I ain't got no ties to them.
3: I'm in pocket. OH!
2: No. How about that? Unbelievable. This guy's firing slugs already. He's Emmett Golden. I'm Q Myers. I didn't go that direction. What direction are the Falcons going to go when it comes to QBs? ESPN Radio.
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1: I'm Emmett Golden. In college football, the SEC has taken a firm stance on former professional athletes returning to their programs. SEC schools that bring back former NFL, NBA, or WNBA players will face significant penalties under a new policy that was approved by the conference's 16 members. The penalties include half a season suspension for the coach involved, a fine equal to 50% of the sport's annual budget, and a loss of league voting rights. According to ESPN's Pete Thamel, the SEC's chancellors and presidents voted 15-0 to approve the penalties, with LSU abstaining. The policy banning professional athletes from returning to the SEC programs passed unanimously, 16-0. In the NFL, the Pro Bowl games are officially gone away. Beginning in 2026, 88 players will be named to the Pro Bowl class in late December with no replacement selections. There will be no AFC versus NFC game, but selected players will be invited to an in-person celebration in Los Angeles during the traditional Pro Bowl weekend. Let's take a look at some scores in the WNBA. The Valkyries beat the Sun 89-64. The Storm rain on the Tempo 90-78. And in Major League Baseball, the Rangers fall to the White Sox 10-4. The Orioles beat the Cardinals tonight 8-7. And the Athletics, Q's A's, beat the Twins 7-4. Speaking of Q, Q Myers and myself, Emmett Golden, coming up with more game night straight ahead.
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7: Is there any chance that there could be a quarterback on a roster that may not be that starting quarterback for a certain team that Atlanta says, you know what? He's better than that guy, and he's better than that guy. I feel like that there's a world where they're looking right now, not through the waiver wire, but they're looking through the current rosters. Well, what do you think about that quarterback? Yeah. Well, he's second on the depth chart there. What if he's first here?
1: Kevin Stefanski really liked Dillon Gabriel, right? That's why he was drafted in the third round just a year ago. And right now, we don't know what in Cleveland, we don't know what Dillon Gabriel's future is. It's obviously somebody who Kevin Stefanski likes that very well could be waived.
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7: What a concept right there. A lot of quarterbacks on a lot of rosters across the league, but cut down day is coming up on Sunday. Could the Falcons or others have some interest in one of these other quarterbacks to bring them into their organization? It's Game Night here on ESPN Radio. The all-new ESPN app, SiriusXM, Channel 80, and TuneIn. We're presented by Progressive Insurance. He's Emmett Golden. I'm Q Myers. And Emmett, all I could think of while I was listening back to that little sound right there, and we had that earlier on in the show here on Game Night on ESPN Radio, all I could think of is Evan Cohen on Unsportsmanlike that says, Kevin Stefanski. He is in Atlanta. He was in Cleveland when they drafted Dillon Gabriel in round number 3. He is a big fan of Gabriel. Much more a fan of him than he is Shedeur Sanders. And Michael Penix, he was not there when he was drafted. He gave maybe Tua Tagovailoa a one-year deal to see what he has. It's not working out. Tua's got to play on Friday. So Kevin Stefanski and the Atlanta Falcons call up the Cleveland Browns, Andrew Berry, someone that Kevin Stefanski knows very well, and says, give me this. Let me give you this for Dillon Gabriel. Who says no?
1: I've known Evan Cohen for a long day, at least 16 years. That was pretty. The cadence was wild. That was a good Evan Cohen. The cadence was very good.
7: I'm just saying, can you not hear him saying that? And then what's worse, I think it makes sense. And it might not just be specifically Dillon Gabriel, but I think the Falcons might be in position to do that with a lot of these quarterbacks if you start looking up and down the roster. And the good thing is, as we start to throw these ideas out there, we have someone that does look up and down the roster. She goes by the name of Sister Sledge. Sister Sledge, help us out here.
8: You know what's funny? This is the second time, I think, in the past week and a half that I actually looked at all the quarterback depth charts.
7: See?
8: in the NFL.
1: Yeah, we have a crazy life because we're the only people that does stuff like that.
7: That's what you call dedication.
1: Yeah, we are the only people that do things like that.
8: So the Jets, it seems like Cade Klubnik or Brady Cook is going to be their backup. They also do have Bailey Zappe around, though. Yeah. He has some experience starting in the NFL.
7: Yeah, I have no interest there. Yeah, I would make a hard pass on Bailey Zappe.
1: Yeah, I will tell you this though, Bailey Zappe's been on a lot of rosters in the NFL.
7: That's why I would make a hard pass on him.
1: Yeah, so he could very well end up on Atlanta's roster and somebody else's this year.
7: But see, for Atlanta, they got to find someone that they feel like may be having a chance to actually start. Not a guy that he's been around, he's been a journeyman, and you know he does what he's supposed to do, and you can count on him to at least, you know, be in the playbook and be ready if in fact his number gets called. That's not what they're looking for. They got a couple of those guys. They're just not good enough.
8: So the Patriots currently have Tommy DeVito as their backup, but they also drafted Baron Morton out of Texas Tech in the 7th round of the draft. Apparently he also punts. I don't know if you guys saw that this past weekend. Their punter got hurt. And Morton was the guy who went out there and punted. So, hey, they used a 7th-round pick on him. If the Patriots feel comfortable with Morton, how about Tommy DeVito as an option for the Falcons?
1: He was hot for like 3 games, right? A couple of years ago, and then that was it.
7: He's the opposite of Mike Jones, right? Remember Mike Jones was, you know, back then you didn't want me, now I'm hot, you're all on me. It's more like I was hot for a minute.
1: Now don't nobody want me.
7: Yeah, it kind of went in reverse. I'm passing on Tommy DeVito as well. That's not the tree I'm barking up.
8: So the Steelers have Aaron Rodgers as their starter. Then they also have Will Howard and Drew Aller looking ahead to the future. And Mason Rudolph is still on the roster in Pittsburgh. Mason Rudolph, where is he on the viable candidates for other teams that need a starter?
7: You know, he's got starting experience.
1: Yeah.
7: I mean, he doesn't do anything for me, but he does have starting experience to the point of, you know, I can see worst case scenario. All right, that guy. I mean, I referenced this earlier when I said that the Raiders made a call to Cleveland last year and got Kenny Pickett, who had starting experience. They just refused to play him. So, again, worst case scenario, if they're a little short on the depth chart, I can see maybe a move for Mason Rudolph.
1: Yeah, Mason is the first guy where I'm like, maybe, to your point. Yeah. I'm not the biggest Mason Rudolph fan, but I know head coaches love a guy that has at least won a game or two in the NFL and has done it. So he may be an option for Atlanta.
8: The Colts, it seems like they actually are still deciding whether Anthony Richardson or Riley Leonard is going to be the backup to Daniel Jones. Richardson's going to play a lot in their final preseason game. So Anthony Richardson or Riley Leonard, either of those guys move the needle.
7: Look, Anthony Richardson and his ability, athletic ability, yes. Right, but he just he hasn't shown that he can stay on the field. He can stay healthy, and
8: I feel like he's just another Michael Penix Jr.
7: Except for he's more athletic. He's obviously can run a lot faster. He's, you know, probably got a Michael Penix has a really strong arm, but Anthony Richardson could run, as we know, but can he play the quarterback position?
1: There it is.
7: He'll be somewhere else. It won't be Indy, but I don't think anyone's going to make a trade for him. They'll just wait for him to get released if, in fact, that happens.
1: Especially with the thoughts of making him a starter.
7: Yes.
1: I think a fresh start and a starting over with a project, yes. I don't know if the Falcons would do it because I think they need somebody sooner than Anthony Richardson would be ready to help them out.
8: The Tennessee Titans have Mitchell Trubisky and Will Levis currently in camp. Will Levis says he's a starter. They also have Hendon Hooker around, so if they get rid of one of those guys, that's someone who could stay there.

0: there. So Trubisky or Lewis, either of those guys moving the needle.
1: Nah. I would rather roll with Penix if he's healthy enough to play. So nah, they don't do much for me.
0: The Dallas Cowboys have both Joe Milton and Sam Howell. Either of those two move the needle.
2: You know what Joe Milton does for me, and you know why? Because I'm still curious about who he is. But I see him in preseason action. I hear good things about him coming out of Dallas camp. I just don't know if that's training camp and preseason, or if that is really something that can work in the National Football League. I mean, look, he was Hendon Hooker's backup.
1: Right.
2: Remember at Tennessee. And so he didn't get a ton of burn. I know he came out of college, and I remember seeing him at the scouting combine and hearing a lot of buzz about him. I'm curious about him. If I'm the Falcons, I wouldn't mind bringing him in as part of competition if I don't see what I want to see in Penix and Tua. I think Joe Milton's won the circle.
1: Yeah, Milton reminds me of Malik Willis. That there was there was just this
2: little something there.
1: Yeah, a little, and everybody was intrigued. He has some talent. They have some skills. So I think Milton could be, as Q stated, I agree with him. You could bring him in to compete, and he might ultimately have a chance to win that job. So maybe he doesn't start the season, but I think he should be on the Falcons' radar.
2: Doing a little talent search here for the Atlanta Falcons on game night on ESPN Radio and the all-new ESPN Now. What quarterbacks are up next?
0: The Eagles have Tanner McKee, who's someone who people have seemed to like in recent years. They also still have Andy Dalton around. So, like, that's kind of part of this exercise, too, is, like, teams, like, okay, the Eagles can move on from Tanner McKee because they have Andy Dalton, could slide in as the backup instead.
1: Yeah, I don't have any interest in
2: that. I think Andy Dalton needs to stay in Philadelphia for sure, especially with this new offense that they're trying to learn. And he's got experience with, play action. But he's got all the experience. Andy Dalton's been there, done that. I think that's a real good security blanket there for Philadelphia, just in case anything were to happen with Jalen Hurts.
0: Not the backup for Chicago, but they do have Case Keenum there. 38-year-old.
2: Couldn't even believe he's still in the league.
1: But I'll tell you this.
2: He's won some big games.
1: And Kevin Stefanski has worked with him. He was the backup to Baker Mayfield and won, I think he won two or three games with the Browns. I definitely remember him on a Monday night beating the Broncos in a Browns uniform. So there's some history there. And I know that Kevin likes him and believes that he can win some games with him. So that is, keep an eye on Case Keenum.
2: You know, the wild thing is, if he actually ends up being a guy that they have to make a move for at 30, as Sister Sledge just said, what does that tell you about who's in camp right now? I mean, look, he's got 80 games under his belt.
1: Mm-hmm.
2: That is just wild. And like I said, he's won some big games, especially when he was in Minnesota. Remember the one year he's in Minnesota, he turned that into a big free agent deal with Denver, right? Yeah, so that was a big deal. So yeah, I can see him being a guy for sure.
0: So the Saints probably have Spencer Rattler as their backup, and they also have Zach Wilson on the roster. That could make Zach Wilson disposable. Buccaneers supposedly really like rookie Jalen Daniels, not Jaden, Jalen. That could make Jake Browning disposable for the Buccaneers. Stetson Bennett there in L.A. with Ty Simpson with the Rams now also. And then the Seahawks, if they want to give Jalen Milroe the backup job, that could make Drew Lock available. So Zach Wilson, Jake Brennan, Stetson Bennett, Drew Lock, any of those names move the needle?
2: Drew Lock has experience. He's got some starts under his belt. He's shown that he could be a good quarterback. I'm interested, and I don't know who this guy is. You say all the time, Emmett, I yell roll time for no reason.
1: Right.
2: I thought Jalen Milroe was going to go back to school. He didn't. He ended up getting selected by the Seahawks. I'm intrigued by who he is because I don't know. So it's almost similar to Joe Milton. I don't know if these guys could be quarterbacks in the National Football League. I really don't. But I would have no problem going out and making a move, bringing him into camp and bringing him into my organization to see if I can get something for him, because at least these guys are young, they have some athletic ability, and that you feel like at least they can make the throws, they're untapped potential. I guess that's what I'm trying to say.
1: Yeah, I feel like if you go after Milroe, you're planning on him being your quarterback of the future.
2: Yeah.
1: Like, I think the Atlanta Falcons, knowing how good this next quarterback class is supposed to be in college, they want a guy that can come in, get the offense down fast, and make it happen.
2: I like that. I like that. That makes sense. So there you go. We did a little matchmaking there for the Atlanta Falcons. Hopefully they were taking notes just in case they don't like what they have in Tua. Just in case they don't like what they have in Michael Penix. I like what I have in Emmett Golden. I'm Q Myers. It's game night here on ESPN Radio. If you did it big in the world of sports, you know we got it. And we'll highlight it next here on Game Night on ESPN Radio on the all-new ESPN app.
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0: That's how you get down.
1: Never go long?
0: Long or wrong.
1: Okay, all right.
0: You're supposed to let those things go, man. You see?
1: I'm sorry. I couldn't, man.
0: It'd be your own people, man.
1: Right, right.
0: Unbelievable. He's Emmett Golden. I'm Q Myers. Unbelievable. It's game night here on ESPN Radio. The all-new ESPN app, SiriusXM Channel 80, and tune in. 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

0: The Valkyries, the Sun. I've been telling you about Veronica Burton.
1: Stoke passes up to three. Burton peeks at the clock. Finds an angle. A bruise and a bucket. Jets for three at the line.
2: Nothing can stop me. I'm all the way up.
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0: You know, I saw a really cool little highlight film. Veronica Burton, her dad, is a longtime sportscaster. So she was being interviewed courtside. And I hate to say I don't remember the guy's name who was interviewing, but I don't. And anyway, her dad walked up and took over the interview and finished off the interview. How cool is that?
3: Yeah, that is awesome. That was really, really cool.
0: That is always something that I wanted to do. Like, I wanted to, you know, interview my son after the game or after he, you know, had a big game on the court or something like that. And, all right, courtside. Let's go down to courtside and talk to Q Myers.
3: No, I couldn't do it. Because I'd be boo-hooing. You know what I'm saying? I know me. I'd get so emotional, I couldn't do it. But that's an awesome moment for them, for sure.
0: I did it one time. I was interviewing him after some performance that he had, some game that he had played in. And I was like, now remember, I ain't your daddy. I ain't your daddy. And he was like, okay. So don't talk to me like I'm Pops, right? So that was it. But
3: don't say, yeah, Dad, it was a tough game out there.
0: You know what it was, Dad. Exactly. So I thought that was a really cool moment for Veronica Burton and obviously her family as well. We're showing that love to the ones that deserve it here on game night on ESPN Radio on the all-new ESPN app. Turn our attention to Major League Baseball. How about the Yankees and the Astros? And don't look now. Here's Cody Bellinger.
2: I'm all the way up.
3: Highlight courtesy of Amazon Prime. The Yankees down the Astros 9-3 tonight.
0: Ben Rice, 1-for-2, had a home run, 3 runs scored. Third Yankee drafted by a team with 35-plus home runs in a season since draft began in 1965. Joins some pretty good company here, Emmett. Don Mattingly and Aaron Judge.
3: Oh, that's pretty good. Yeah.
0: Yes.
3: Yeah.
0: I would think so.
3: Tough to do better than that.
0: Exactly. The Yankees now have won 7 of the last 9 games. The Braves, the Dodgers, this is not a pitcher. This is Ha Song Kim.
4: Kim awaits the 3-2. Here it comes. There it goes. Line drive, base it in the left. Here comes Thomas. He comes to the plate. The Braves win. Ha Song Kim mobbed out there on the bags. The man without a base hit since June steps into the batter's box as himself, steps out as Superman, and it's a 6-5 winner for the Braves. Unbelievable.
3: That walk-off courtesy of 680 The Fan. The Braves beat the Dodgers 6-5.
0: My man said he ain't had a hit since June.
3: Jeez. And it's, man, we a couple days away from September.
0: Man, I'm trying to tell you. Kim with the lowest batting average, .066 at the time of the walk-off hit in live ball era. That's the lowest batting average. A low ball, live ball era, that goes back to 1920. How about that?
3: So, yeah.
0: It's so funny, man. They did not sound confident in him. I did not sound confident in him. But he got it done, and the Braves get the dub over the Dodgers and are 4-1. Best record against the Dodgers in the National League. How about the White Sox and the Rangers? I know you're excited when any time the Rangers don't do well. Well, get excited, Emmett.
5: The 0-1. Hit in the air, out into right. It's way back there. It is gone. He's tied the club record. He has homered in 5 straight games. Tristan Peters makes it 6-2.
2: Nothing can stop me. I'm all the way up.
3: ESPN 1000 on the call. The White Sox beat the Rangers 10-4. The Rangers fall 2 games behind the Guardians for the last wild card spot in the AL.
0: He's Emmett Golden. I'm Q Myers. It's game night here on ESPN Radio as we're showing love to the ones that deserve it. The Brew Crew and the Mets. I wanted to see how the Brewers are going to bounce back. They made an error, made a mistake last night in extra innings, a bad throw that cost the Brewers the game, and the Mets were able to get it done. What did it look like tonight? Well, it's a lot different.
6: 1-2 pitch. Drilled into right. This is deep, way up, way back. Ben's watching it sail goodbye on a bomb by Bryce Terang. A three-run blast and a huge one for the Brewers to break this game open in the fourth inning. There's the Bryce Terang power swing. It is 7-0 Milwaukee.
2: Nothing can stop me. I'm all the way up.
3: 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The Brewers blow out the Mets 8-1.
0: 82nd win of the season for Milwaukee guarantees their sixth consecutive winning season. Ties a franchise record set from 1978 to 1983. And the Brew Crew run the game despite starting pitcher Dustin May leaving after throwing only one pitch. First time since the Tigers, July 8th, 2005, to win despite their starting pitcher throwing only one pitch. So obviously there's something to pay attention to there, but the Brew Crew gets it done 8-1 over the Mets. Real quick, one more, the Phillies and the Mariners. How about Kyle Schwarber?
7: 2-2 pitch. Swung on, hit deep, right field, on its way. That ball is gone. A mammoth three-run home run for Kyle Schwarber, number 40 on the season. He leads the major leagues, and he has put the Phillies up 6-0 here in the second inning.
2: Nothing can stop me. I'm all the way up.
3: 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The Phillies beat the Mariners tonight 6-0.
0: And for Schwarber, it's a fourth career 40 home run season. All of those have been with the Phillies. Ties Ryan Howard for the most in Phillies history. So shout out to Kyle Schwarber for another 40 home run season. He's Emmett Golden. I'm Q Myers. Coming up next, SportsCenter all night here on ESPN Radio, the all-new ESPN app, SiriusXM Channel 80, and tune in.
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19: 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Abreu goes.

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1: Two of baseball's best square off in Atlanta.
2: 3-2 pitch. The fly ball deep down the left field line. In pursuit, Hernandez to the corner. Up with the glove, makes the catch, and dropped it. He dropped the ball. Both runs will score. Braves take the lead.
1: Anything you can do, I can do too.
3: You just cannot let all this happen without saying something, especially when they believe that they have the right to mete out penalties. And they're essentially saying, you can have this guy on your roster, but we will penalize you.
1: The NFL says, see you later to the Pro Bowl.
4: No tackle football game, no flag football game, no skills competition, no Pro Bowl game anymore. 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
1: Plus, a Philly star is the first to 40.
2: Swung on, hit deep, right field on its way. That ball is gone. A mammoth three-run home run for Kyle Schwarber, number 40 on the season.
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5: 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It's time of that time of year where we go back to school. If they let you. That's straight ahead. Baseball. Well, they're not really in the playoff picture, but they certainly got us to notice them on Wednesday. Reds, Giants, San Francisco with three in the bottom of the eighth inning, and they would take a 9-3 lead to the ninth. But they played the ninth, and in the top for Cincinnati.
6: The 1-0, and Suarez swings. There's a high drive, deep left field. Back goes Hill at the track, at the wall. It is gone. Eugenio Suarez launches a grand slam out of here to left, and the Reds all of a sudden are right back in it within one.
7: Oh, baby.
6: Here's the 0-2 to Stevenson. Swing and a line drive over short base hit. This will score McClain, and the Reds have come all the way back. They have scored seven times in the ninth and have taken a 10-9 lead. Swing and a miss. He struck him out. Got him with a split down and in, and that's it. The Reds somehow get off the mat. They rally in the ninth inning and beat the Giants 10-9.
5: A seven-run ninth inning for the Reds, 700 WLW. Cincinnati's first win when trailing by six or more entering the ninth inning since 1958. That was against the Cubs. It's their third win in franchise history when trailing by six or more entering the ninth. The Reds scoring seven in that ninth inning. They get the win over the Giants, who suffered their first loss in franchise history when leading by at least six going to the ninth inning. Speaking of dramatic wins, we had one in Atlanta. Braves hosting the Dodgers. L.A. scores a couple in the seventh inning to tie the game at five. That's the way it would still be in the ninth.
2: Kim awaits the 3-2. Here it comes. There it goes. Line drive. Base hit in the left. Here comes Thomas. He comes to the plate. The Braves win. Ha-Sung Kim mobbed out there on the bags. The man without a base hit since June steps into the batter's box as himself, steps out as Superman, and it's a 6-5 winner for the Braves. Unbelievable.
5: 680 The Fan. Yeah, you heard that right. Ha-Sung Kim entered Wednesday's game 5 for 76, hitting 0-66, but he gets the pinch hit, walk-off RBI single, and the Braves get the 6-5 win over the Dodgers. They've won 4 of 5 against L.A. this season, their best of any National League team. They've won four straight against the Dodgers for the first time since 2023. They get their first walk-off win since June 20th against the Brewers. Their first walk-off against the Dodgers since 2023. Closest division in baseball continues to be the AL West. Rangers and White Sox on Wednesday.
8: The 0-1.

0: White Sox history. It's the ninth time it's happened in franchise history. White Sox get the win over the Rangers, who take their sixth straight road series loss. Rangers, though, remain a half game behind the Astros for first place in the American League West because the Yankees take care of Houston. Yankees, a 9-3 win over the Astros. They've won seven of their last nine. Amazon Prime with the call. Yankees 2.5 ahead of the Red Sox for the top wild card spot in the American League. But Yankees reliever Fernando Cruz, partially torn UCL in his right elbow, could require Tommy John surgery, the team making the announcement after placing him on the IL Wednesday afternoon. Even without the surgery, Cruz could miss the remainder of the season. SportsCenter all night, ESPN Radio, National League wild card. Not much separation for that third spot. Padres went into Wednesday with a one-game lead over Arizona for that third wild card spot. Padres and Pirates.
1: 0-1, Yates delivers, and Cronenworth lines it into right center. That's down at a base hit. Vermeen rounding third. He's going to come in and score. Cronenworth into second base, an RBI double, and the Padres have added on. It's 3-0.
0: 97-3, the fan. Padres, a 3-0 win over the Pirates, who, for the 15th time this season, are shut out. That's the most in Major League Baseball. Padres avoid being swept at home against the Pirates. Would have been the first time since 2003. Padres get the win, and with the win, they keep that lead over the Diamondbacks because Arizona was facing the Cubs.
2: Well struck to right off the bat of Lawler. Suzuki looking. Oh, there it goes! Opposite field shot for Lawler, his third of the season. Diamondbacks strike first in the bottom of the sixth. It's 1-0.
0: They would get a 2-0 win over the Cubs. Arizona Sports 98.7 FM. Fourth shutout this month for the Diamondbacks. Tied for the most in the National League. Cubs have lost five of their last seven games. Shutout for the 13th time this season. Pete Crow Armstrong led off the sixth with a double, moved to third with one out, but was stranded there in a little bit of controversy. PCA pretty upset that a balk was not called while he was on third base. As for that National League wild card picture, Padres, Diamondbacks still separated by a game for that third spot. Who do we like, Padres or Diamondbacks? ESPN's Tim Kirchen.
3: I think the Padres are. You know, they didn't hit the first half of the season at all, and they've been demonstrably better offensively the second half. Fernando Tatis Jr. hit five homers the first half. He's got 12 in the second half. His OPS the second half is well over 300 points higher than it was the first half. Jackson Merrill had 10 homers the first half. He's already got 11, and his OPS is up just about 250 points. Plus, when they do get a lead, they have that monster bullpen with Mason Miller out there, and they upgraded at the trade deadline with Robbie Ray and Casey Mize. So I really like where the Padres are, and never forget, they are not intimidated by the Dodgers if they end up playing the Dodgers maybe in the postseason.
0: SportsCenter all night, ESPN Radio, from baseball to football. Baseball has an all-star game. NFL, used to. What are we going to do with ourselves now with that weekend between Championship Sunday and the Super Bowl? There was a time we could kick back and watch the Pro Bowl. I remember those days. They are no more. Judy Batista from NFL.com.
4: The NFL effectively killed the Pro Bowl. No tackle football game, no flag football game, no skills competition, no Pro Bowl game anymore. This came after a series of conversations with players, including star players. It has been a source of frustration in the NFL how non-competitive the game was, so they are eliminating it. However, they are still going to honor the game's best players. They're going to name 88 Pro Bowlers, no alternates. The feeling was that the alternates really cheapened the process. Those players will be celebrated at a celebration in Los Angeles.
0: There will be Pro Bowl athletes, but no more Pro Bowl festivities.

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1: We've all kindly, you know, waited for this moment to utter the line from Christmas Vacation and Uncle Lewis.
2: Well, at least it's out of its misery.
1: Because that's where we were with the Pro Bowl, right? Now it goes back to a Pro Bowl meaning something, that they're only going to take 88 total players, 44 from each conference, and when you divvy that up, there's three or four guys at each position, and that's it. And it's done, and it's over. So you can actually go back to the idea of a Pro Bowl, or being named to a Pro Bowl, having some value to it.
3: The only reason this happened is because people stopped watching.
1: Yeah.
3: Like, when they first started doing this, the ratings were still fine. People were still tuning in. Television partners were happy. I think it was only 2 million people tuned in, and I think that's what gave them the, okay, we can actually now put this thing down. We can put this thing out of its misery. We can be done with the Pro Bowl, because people, it seemed like every year that they did the Pro Bowl games instead of the Pro Bowl, the viewership just continued to dwindle down to now the point where they feel like they can get rid of it because they feel like they can't really make as much money as they want to off of it.
1: It all came down to the almighty dollar. If they were still producing money off of it, guess what? They'd still be playing the game. And this should be a perfect example, or a prime example, I should say, of making perfect the enemy of good. The Pro Bowl became a little pitter-patter football game, and all of a sudden, well, we've got to do something to fix it. No, you don't. You don't. Just, you know, ask the guys, you know, or incentivize it, hey, play the damn game the way it's meant to be played, or, you know, don't. And they continue to try to tinker with it year after year, try to find some sort of way for us to enjoy this thing. And we got to a point where we've tinkered with it so much that it was untinkerable anymore, and we just killed it.
0: So no more Pro Bowl for the NFL. If you can't play in a Pro Bowl, why not play in college?
4: Browns are waiving tight end Daquan Wright, who has an agreement in place to play for LSU if he clears waivers.
5: Once you go to the NFL, to me, you're in the NFL. You don't get the opportunity to come back. That means you're kicking somebody else off your team. I think that's fair to the players that worked all summer, all spring.
0: It's an issue that's been in a white-hot spotlight this week. The notion of players returning from the NFL or any pro level and return to play in college. Conferences have been reacting swiftly to try and nix the idea. Wednesday, it was the Big 12, the conference unanimously agreeing to ban professionals from returning in all sports. The decision is in line with similar rules that the Big 10 and SEC have adopted. They made their announcements on Tuesday, although the Big 12, the first conference to include all sports. ACC athletic directors also meeting on Wednesday. There's momentum for them to follow suit. It's inevitable. It'll be decided in court. Earlier on, the Golics, Mike Jr.,
6: what you're going to hear a lot of in the coming days is a version of the fight that we saw with the Big 12, Texas Tech, and Brendan Sorsby. Where at the end of that case, where Brendan Sorsby had gone to treatment for a gambling addiction, that had always been a third rail issue in college athletics, and when the Texas State Attorney General starts saying, I'm going to sue the Big 12 if you don't let him play, the Big 12 said, whoa, whoa, whoa. We're a conference, and we're allowed to enforce the rules as a conference. And if you go back to, you know, Alston versus the NCAA, the case that led to revenue sharing and all this big stuff in college sports, one of the things that came out of it was, yes, the conferences are allowed to make and enforce rules. The NCAA has had this broad monopoly and, you know, the antitrust stuff that comes into play, but conferences are allowed to do this. What you bring up is important. Could all these conferences doing this at the same time look from a lawyer's standpoint like an antitrust issue, look like they're working together to suppress player opportunity? You're right. It could almost be beneficial if one of these group of six conferences is like, actually, NFL players, you guys can all come play here and hang out.
0: It's been a number of moves and decisions over recent years that have backed the NCAA into a number of corners. Earlier on Unsportsmanlike, our Michelle Smallman.
7: Was there no forward thinking? That's what it seems like we've been dealing with the NCAA for so long. Whether it's NIL, transfer portal, athletes getting paid in some way, these debates have raged on for years before things actually started to fall into place. The NCAA could have been the bus driver on this. They could have taken control. They could have been the governing body that they were supposed to be and been the adult in the room a long time ago. And they kept kicking the can down the road, and they just have never been big picture thinkers or been the leaders that they need to be, which is why we have issue after issue after issue, with 5 for 5 and the timing of this being the latest.
0: Daquan Wright and other athletes from the 2022 class played 4 college seasons. They went pro under the belief they had exhausted their NCAA eligibility. The NCAA adopted the new age-based model in June, granting athletes up to 5 years of eligibility within 5 years.

0: but the new rules did not cover players who began their careers in that 2022-23 academic year. When it comes to eligibility, though, might not be all bad. Earlier on, Freddie and Harry are Peter Burns.
1: What if this is the first time in a long time that the NCAA actually were thinking four moves ahead in chess?
2: Okay.
1: And they knew exactly that this was going to happen.
2: Mm-hmm.
1: And they knew that all the conferences were going to be upset. They knew that the politicians are going to look at this and go, that's ridiculous. And they were waiting for the conferences to basically bow up as well. And now everyone's paying attention. And now that's what every single one of these conferences are saying. Now it's time to pass this Protect College Sports Act.
2: Mm-hmm.
1: So what if, and this is a big, I mean, I'd be a big jump, and I'm a conspiracy theory guy, right? But what if this is the NCAA knew exactly this was how this thing was going to play out, and it might strengthen the case for Congress to finally act?
0: First step, at least at the college level, will be court action next week. Speaking of going to court, she wants to stay with her team on the court. That's next. SportsCenter All Night continues. It's ESPN Radio.
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1: 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NBA, Lakers controlling owner Jeannie Buss is officially challenging the legality of her five siblings and their vote last week to sell the family's remaining shares in the Lakers franchise. Petition filed Wednesday in court in L.A., saying it's in the best interest of the family to retain an interest sufficient to maintain control and to benefit from the continuously skyrocketing value. She is also seeking to remove her siblings, two of them as co-trustees of the family trust, saying that they breached their fiduciary duty, and said the Lakers minority owners have joined her in the decision to retain a stake in the franchise. The filing says that Joey Buss signed his vote to sell the family shares in the Lakers a day before the report came out that the team was being sold and that they had an agreement to sell. And thus, that tag-along rights that are part of the trust are not yet applicable. Free agent Jonathan Kuminga, two-year, $12.5 million deal with the Timberwolves, includes a player option on the second season. Speaking of seasons, will LIV have one? LIV Golf scaling back. The 2026 season came to an abrupt end last weekend. Future uncertain, of course. And now LIV Golf informing its employees Wednesday it is scaling back operations and terminating a significant number of positions in order to, in their words, make LIV 2.0 a reality. It's expected a majority of the workforce will be affected. This week in Atlanta, meanwhile, $40 million up for grabs, $10 million going to the winner of the Tour Championship. Scottie Scheffler says he feels better having battled hand, foot, and mouth disease.
2: Paid into the Tour Championship here. How you feeling?
3: Yeah, doing good. Yeah, feeling back to normal. Got my energy back. Hands are normal. Everything's good. Throat's back to normal so I can eat and drink like a normal guy again. And yeah, it's just one of those deals. You know, unfortunate, but you know, that's part of traveling, life on the road.
4: What else did Scottie tell you ahead of tomorrow's first round?
5: That overall this season, he's proudest of his consistent intensity. He said it's really hard to maintain that intensity over the entirety of a PGA Tour season, and he feels like he's done a really good job at that this year. But we spend more time talking about the future than we did the present, specifically that Tour CEO Brian Rolapp here on Tuesday announced that the Tour Championship starting in 2028 will actually be 2 weeks, and it will be match play. And Scheffler told me that the fans have been clamoring for a different format to this tournament, and he feels like it'll be a really interesting way to finish the year.
1: This year, we'll finish with a champion at East Lake. They'll tee it up in the morning in Atlanta. SportsCenter All Night, ESPN Radio. Back to baseball. Shutouts on Wednesday. Shutouts and a milestone.
6: 2-2 pitch. Swung on. Hit deep. Right field on its way. That ball is gone. A mammoth three-run home run for Kyle Schwarber. Number 40 on the season. He leads the major leagues, and he has put the Phillies up 6-0 here in the second inning.
1: Phillies up 6-0 there, and they go on to a 6-0 win over the Mariners. Their 16th shutout this season, most in baseball, their most in the season since 2011. Kyle Schwarber, 2-for-5, with that 40th homer of the season. Fourth 40-homer season since 2022. That's the most in Major League Baseball.
7: You know, I think that it's obviously it's a good thing because that means you're, you know, producing runs for your team. And, you know, it's like you said, it's not more about going out there and trying to achieve and or retain a certain number. I think it's just more trying to stack as many at-bats as you can to keep trying to help the team win. And today was a great day overall for us where we go out early and Zeus was just able to keep those guys down and the bullpen was able to shut it out. So it was a great overall day and get into this off day and hit the reset button and get right back to it.
1: Phillies get the 6-0 win, Schwarber's fourth career 40-homer season, all with the Phillies. Ties Ryan Howard for the most in Phillies history. Blue Jays, a 3-0 shutout of the Royals, who have their season-long 9-game win streak.

0: streak come to an end. First time they've been shut out since August 15th at the Angels. Had been their last loss prior to the 9-game win streak. Blue Jays get back in the win column after back-to-back losses. They are 3 games behind the Guardians for the final AL wildcard spot. Speaking of shutouts, Marlins pulling away from the Red Sox.
1: I don't know if the Rays will... 1-0 pitch. Casey with the bouncer over to first, and Sogard can't grab that. That'll be error number 4. Otto comes in to score. Casey hustling out of the box, takes 2. It's 3-0 Marlins, and in the bottom of the 8th, that feels humongous.
0: 104.3 WQAM Marlins, a 4-0 win over the Red Sox, who have their 5-game win streak come to an end. First time they've been shut out since July 25th against Toronto. Marlins' 13th shutout win this season. They are 4 games behind the Padres in the wild card chase. Rays also with a shutout.
2: I don't know if the Rays will be a little gun-shy to send Simpson. Swing and a line drive by DeLuca down the left field line all the way to the corner. Simpson to third base, being waved home by Brady Williams. McGonigal holds on to the relay. It's an RBI double for DeLuca. The Rays score first. It is 1-0.
0: They go on to a 3-0 win over the Tigers. 620 WDAE Rays with their 3rd win in their last 4 games. Going from the pros back to college isn't really a big deal. That's next at ESPN Radio.
3: 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Ellie De La Cruz and the Cincinnati Reds are at Wrigley to face MVP candidate PCA and the Chicago Cubs.
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1: The NFL says there's no more Pro Bowl. Jeannie Buss asking a court to halt her siblings from selling the family's stake in the Lakers. Another conference joining the ranks of those trying to hold off pro athletes from returning to college play.
2: Browns are waiving tight end Daquan Wright, who has an agreement in place to play for LSU if he clears waivers.
3: LSU is behind a lot of the Louisiana case. There's going to be a lot of players that are part of this group that filed in Louisiana that will probably end up playing at LSU.
4: Once you go to the NFL, to me, you're in the NFL. You don't get the opportunity to come back. And you have a limited roster limit now. So if you invited somebody back to your team, that means you're kicking somebody else off your team. I don't think that's fair to the players that worked all summer, all spring.
1: The issue of potentially heading back to college for athletes, such as those who don't make an NFL roster, it's been a hot-button topic this summer. Big 12 on Wednesday joining the Big 10 and the SEC with a conference ban on pro athletes coming on in. The SEC rule may have the stiffest consequences, ESPN's Pete Thamel.
5: One of the unique aspects of their decision was that they had probably the stiffest punishments that we've seen so far. A head coach would be suspended for half the team's games. There's a fine involved if you bring back a player from the NFL, for example, that would be half of that sports program's budget. Greg Sankey himself has autonomy to make decisions, and the institution would have their voting rights revoked in matters of the SEC. So these are significant penalties, and they come at a time when the players who, under a temporary restraining order, were set to be eligible at places including LSU, are expected to still pursue their eligibility there. So it's interesting that TRO comes down this week. The SEC presidents make their stand. Notably, it was 15-0. LSU abstained from voting when it came to the penalties. So we'll see in the upcoming days if those athletes, not LSU, those athletes file again in Baton Rouge for an amended TRO to continue to pursue their eligibility.
1: The issue will be back in court next week. Could be another precedent-setting moment. ESPN analyst Booger McFarland says, perhaps we should just take a deep breath.
6: Well, I think it's important to keep context. This all came about because of a ruling in Louisiana based on the class of 2022. So, you know, they passed a rule that said you could get 5 for 5, and the class of 22 didn't get that. So this is a small one-time deal. I think everyone is acting like this is going to happen every year. It's not going to happen every year. This is not like a three-year guy in the league trying to go back to college. This is a one-time deal. With that being said, I think it goes without saying, just like we need air to breathe, pros shouldn't play college football. I don't think anybody is saying that. I think this little kerfuffle that's going on around America right now and all these things are being passed, to me, has been blown way out of proportion based on, we're talking about 20 players or so that in a one-time anomaly this happened. This can't happen next year, but I don't think anybody wants 25, 26-year-olds playing against 17 or 18-year-olds. I don't think that should happen, nor do I think it's going to happen. So I think sometimes perspective is better than actual going into all these different nuances of the conversation. And so it's important to remember that.
1: And the case will be back in court come next week. LSU isn't the only school that could potentially have a former pro on the field this fall. Certainly are, though, the ones that have found themselves at the center of the firestorm, and specifically Tigers coach Lane Kiffin. There was no school in the SEC voting against the new rules from the SEC, and it's essentially going to fall into the hands of lawyers. How would we expect Lane Kiffin to react to any potential ruling? Earlier on ESPN Radio, Matt Moscato from 104.5 ESPN in Baton Rouge.
7: I think Lane Kiffin's reaction is going to be sort of a unified front from LSU leadership, which is that they are going to do whatever the court order says. If these players that were part of the temporary restraining order last week, if on Monday, they'll be in the Baton Rouge courtroom on Monday, seeking a preliminary injunction. If they receive that, they're eligible. And I think they're going to play. And if a judge rules those players,

0: players ineligible or does not grant that preliminary injunction, then they won't play. So Lane Kiffin, I'm sure you guys heard, was on McAfee yesterday and made a comment about how you can't pick and choose what court orders you abide by. And he was referring to Trinidad Chambliss and Diego Pavia, who got extra eligibility after being deemed ineligible because courts ordered them eligible. Their point of view at LSU, the leadership's point of view, is if a court deems these players eligible, then they need to play.
1: Look, I know he's an easy target to be the villain. Lane isn't doing anything else any other college coach or program would do. I know he's loved in LSU, but how do you view Lane and the way he comes through in all this?
0: He's loved because he ain't lost the game yet, man. look, you're right. I mean, guys, I think regardless of what you think about Lane, he is objectively a great offensive mind. He is arguably the best in college football. I think his reputation, however, is earned because everywhere he goes, problems and messes follow. And at some point, it's like the Taylor Swift song, "I'm the problem, it's me." My wife's a huge Taylor Swift fan. Well, who am I kidding? So am I. That's Lane, right? So the problems follow him, and he has earned that reputation.
2: And we'll see if he faces any consequences from the conference as we head into the fall. SportsCenter All Night, ESPN Radio.
3: The Falcons quarterback battle, that's finally becoming a battle. Michael Penix Jr. has finally been cleared to practice.
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5: This is not a competition, so I would be shocked if Tua Tagovailoa is not the starter opening day.
2: Michael Penix has been practicing with the Falcons, back from the ACL injury he suffered in Week 11 last season. Week one,
6: each and every day, I'm getting better, getting more confident. And, you know, I'm not playing this week because, you know, obviously I only had three practices under my belt under doing 11-on-11 stuff. But I've been feeling really good. And, you know, as long as I keep the track that I'm on, I definitely feel like I will be where I need to be mentally and physically to feel confident enough to go out there in week one. And, you know, as far as, you know, being healthy and all that, I feel good. I just know three practices. It's like, dang, I just got clear. It's like, hey, all right, let me get my feet wet a little bit, but there's no number on that. You know, there's no number on how many practices I feel. You know, obviously I feel like I got to trust my body, you know, see how my body feels, you know, and you know, mentally and stuff like that as well. So I say it's more of that than a number of reps and stuff like that.
2: Now with week one bearing down, Coach Kevin Stefanski will have to make a decision.
7: Whenever they tell me I have to, when that depth chart has to be put out. I'm not honestly not trying to be coy. Just we'll focus on what's available to us, what information's available to us. Obviously, this has been something that, you know, we need to work through as people come back off of injury. I mean, Tua was injured to start camp, and then Mike's been injured, you know, and not doing the 11-on-11. So you just, every day, you're just trying to make decisions based on who's available to you. The good news is very, very happy with our guys and the progress they've all made.
2: No starter named yet in Atlanta. Yet. Friday, Falcons, Dolphins in Miami. 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
8: I have not spoken to Tua about this. No one's ever asked him about it. Just a kind of viewpoint from my own eyes. Tua doesn't feel like he's in love with football at the moment. Like, he's got a bunch. It's the happy feet. It's the poor decision-making. It's the dropping of the snaps and things. It just doesn't look like this is a guy who has that competitive fire in him right now to want to go out and win a job and play football. Tua's going to get the start on Friday, and maybe it's Tua playing for his spot on the roster, not the starting spot. At this point, I believe Michael Penix is going to be named the starter. And it's not that I never had one preference over the other. I just assumed it was going to be Tua because the numbers backed him up. He had the high ceiling that we've seen. Everything felt like it was in his favor. But he's been so bad at this point that objectively, to name him the starter after all this, if you name him the starter now, it's like, well, why didn't you just do that from the beginning? What have you seen from Penix that overwhelmed you or underwhelmed you that said he's not ready or he's not the guy? And the fact that he's been cleared at this point, it feels like Tua lost his grip on the job, and he's playing for a spot on the roster. His salary this year is $1.2 million. If they cut him, it's 0.4% of their cap. Dead money means nothing. And objectively, if we're talking about backups here, and I hate backup quarterback discussions, but what is the real difference between Tua, Cooper Rush, or Jack Strand? I don't know that there is a real definitive difference between any of them.
2: So bottom line, there will need to be someone to come out of the quarterback battle in Atlanta. ESPN analyst Booger McFarland.
5: Well, I think to call it a battle would be an overstatement. It's really not a battle. Like, anytime you get a new staff, that comes in and they bring in their own quarterback for competition in Tua Tagovailoa, that tells you who they want to start. You couple that with the fact that Michael Penix is coming off an ACL. He just got cleared for 11 on 11. This really is not a competition. So I would be shocked. I mean, totally shocked if Tua Tagovailoa is not the starter opening day. And quite frankly, I think he gives them the best chance to win football game. They're going to run the football with Bijan Robinson. We know it's going to be a really good offensive line. It's going to be play action pass. They're going to try to get Drake London involved and Kyle Pitts in mismatches down the field. So I don't think this is a quarterback competition at all. I think it's Tua Tagovailoa's job. And if he can't do the job and Michael Penix gets healthy at some point down the road, then we may see Michael Penix. But I think for the first month of the season, it's all Tua, and it's Tua's job to lose.
2: And how about the notion that the Falcons quarterback perhaps is currently not on the Atlanta roster? Earlier on ESPN Radio, our Q Myers.
9: So is there a chance that a team could be persuaded by the Falcons to maybe trade a quarterback that they may have on their roster? Now, it wouldn't be the short-term solution because you're not going to just go trade for a quarterback on another roster and then start him on week one.
10: Yeah.
9: Right,
10: yeah,
9: that's not realistic.
10: Right.
9: But is there any chance that there could be a quarterback on a roster that may not be that starting quarterback for a certain team that Atlanta says, you know what? He's better than that guy, and he's better than that guy. With Penix, I feel bad. The current staff don't have any ties to Penix. And then they brought in Tua on a one-year flyer that they're basically paying him pennies, right? Because Miami's flipping the bill on him. So I feel like that there's a world where they're looking right now, not through the waiver wire, but they're looking through the current rosters. Well, what do you think about that quarterback? Yeah. Well, he's second on the depth chart there. What if he's first here? Because I just don't see either one of those guys at this stage of the game, one, being healthy enough to have long-term success there, or even being good enough.
2: Tua Tagovailoa will see the Dolphins again. Falcons-Dolphins meeting in Miami Friday for their preseason finale. Speaking of players who could be moved potentially, what about Joey Porter with the Steelers? He's been dealing with a back issue since the start of training camp. Present for Steelers practices, but has not taken the field. ESPN Steelers reporter Brooke Pryor.
11: We asked Mike McCarthy 2 days ago if Joey would remain on PUP for the foreseeable future, and he said, well, it's a business situation. That's what he's dealing with. Now, PUP means physically unable to perform, so I followed up and I said, is he still injured? And Mike McCarthy said, well, yeah, he's still on PUP. But we know that at the heart of this is a contract situation, right? And I've been told that there hasn't been any meaningful progress between the two sides. A date that I would keep in mind, though, is Sunday, August 30th, this upcoming Sunday, that's roster cut down day. Mm-hmm. At that point, if he remains on PUP, then he has to miss the first 4 weeks of the season. So that suggests that something is going to happen in the next couple of days to force things to go one way or the other. And now I asked veteran inside linebacker Landon Roberts if this was a distraction to the team, right, to have Joey dealing with this sitting out. And he said, no, Joey's a good guy. He is always about his business. And we know that when it's time to ramp up, Joey will be out there.
12: Meanwhile, let's talk about the Steelers offense because they've got four quarterbacks right here, right now on the roster. What's the plan, though, in this third and final preseason game?
11: Yeah, Mike McCarthy is keeping it under wraps exactly how he's going to divide the playing time, but he said the focus is going to be on those two young guys, those two being Drew Aller and Will Howard, and I would not be surprised to see Drew Aller start this game and then Will Howard come in. That was flip-flopped in the second preseason game. And look, they have a big decision to make because Mike McCarthy has never had four quarterbacks on the 53-man roster for week one. And we asked Mike McCarthy, look, is this going to hinder any of the quarterback development if you have four? Because that's a lot of snaps to go around. And he said, well, no, because there are no time constraints in the regular season. He said, I can keep them before practice. I can keep them after practice. They can really ramp up the QB school component there. He said, heck, I'd like to have six quarterbacks if I could. So don't be surprised if on Sunday, August 30th, if there are four quarterbacks on the roster for the Pittsburgh Steelers.
2: It'll all come after this week's preseason finale. Steelers Bills in the finale coming up later today. Sports Center all night, ESPN Radio. Back to baseball, Brewers and Mets.
13: 1-2 pitch drilled into right. This is deep, way up, way back. Bench watching it sail goodbye on a bomb by Bryce Terang. A 3-run blast and a huge one for the Brewers to break this game open in the fourth inning. There's the Bryce Terang power swing. It is 7-0 Milwaukee.
2: His 19th homer of the season, drives in three, snapped a 19-game homerless drought with his 19th homer of the season. Had been his longest drought of the year. 620 WTMJ. Brewers an 8-1 win over the Mets. Brewers' 82nd win of the season guarantees them a sixth consecutive winning season, tying the franchise record set in the late 70s and early 80s. Guardians keep winning.
10: Swung on and popped him up. First base side. Son of Factor coming on now. The second baseman. And Bassana makes the catch with a snow cone in the webbing. He somehow got it done. Man. Bailing out Lowe, who was battling the sun. Chris Jimenez, perhaps a typical end of what you'd expect to a wild road trip for the Guardians that finishes 6-0.
2: Seventh straight win overall, tying a season high. WTAM Guardians trailed 3-1 in the eighth and 3-2 in the ninth. Third win this season when trailing entering the ninth inning for the Angels, their 82nd loss, clinching their 11th straight losing season. As for the Twins,
13: here's Alika, and he hits a fly ball, well hit to left center. Keyshaw back deep in the alley at the track, reaching up, he can't get it, it's off the wall, it's in play. Two runs score, Williams around second, streaking to third with a triple, and the A's take the lead. 5-4 Athletics.
2: Talk 650 KSTE. A's a 7-4 win over the Twins, who with the loss and Cleveland's win fall four games behind the Guardians for the final wild card spot in the American League. Battling more than just a golf course. That's next. SportsCenter All Night continues. 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
0: Hey, it's Myron Metcalf. Coming up Thursday on Matt and Myron, we'll get you ready for the final week of NFL preseason. 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
1: 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They are teeing it up this morning at East Lake, round one of the Tour Championship. Among those in the 30-player field for the title, Gary Woodland. He hasn't seen this part of the playoffs in quite a while. As our Marty Smith notes, it's been and continues to be one heck of a ride.
2: He's an incredible man, and his resolve has inspired millions of people all over the globe. In September 2023, Woodland had surgery to remove a lesion on his brain. And then earlier this season, he admitted and revealed that he'd been battling overwhelming post-traumatic stress disorder. He battled through it on the strength of that global endorsement from all of these fans and ultimately returned to victory at the Texas Children's Houston Open, and now has battled his way all the way back. And he's in the Tour Championship here at East Lake this weekend.
3: I hope people realize and they see that I'm out here living my dreams. I'm back at the Tour Championship for the first time in 7 years. And I'm not here if I didn't ask for help. I'm not. And I hope somebody sees that and realizes it's okay. You know, it's okay to not be okay. And that's what I've realized through this journey. You know, I think sometimes when you're not okay, it's you just everything's the end of the world. And it's okay to not be okay, because there's people that want to help, and you can still go out and fight and live your dreams no matter how hard it gets.
2: Woodland went on to tell me that some days he just lays in bed crying because he doesn't want to fight this anymore. And I asked him, Gary, what are you fighting? He said, I'm fighting the struggle for my brain to stop shutting down. I'm fighting hypervigilance and thinking that people are trying to kill me. He's been so open about this post-traumatic stress battle, to the point where he also told me that Hall of Fame athletes have reached out to him this year to reveal their own struggles, and that they're so inspired by his vulnerability in being so honest about what he's been battling. He's a light in the world, and his resolve again has inspired so many of us all across the world.
1: Gary Woodland named a U.S. team captain's assistant for the President's Cup next month. At East Lake today, he tees off just after 12:15 Eastern time. Flo-Jay Johnson scoring 20 points. Seattle Storm beat the shorthanded Toronto Tempo 90-78. Toronto was without its top three scorers. In Connecticut, Sun hosting the Valkyries.
4: Stoke passes up to three. Burton peeks at the clock. Finds an angle. A bruise and a bucket. Chance for three at the line.
1: NBC Sports Boston as the Valkyries beat the Sun 89-64.
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5: How good is that? Are you not entertained?
0: Number five.
1: Colorado again with a 13-run offensive output. Seventh time this season with at least 13. Climbing into double digits in this one with this two-run shot. 850 KLA.
6: Pitch is swung on and driven to left. There's number 36. Halfway up the bleachers over the bullpen. That is a long-distance touch of all time. Hunter Goodman makes it 10-1 Rockies.
0: Number four.
1: Phillies shut out the Mariners. Kyle Schwarber reaching 40 for the season. Sports Radio 94 WIP.
7: 2-2 pitch. Swung on. Hit deep. Right field on its way. That ball is gone. A mammoth three-run home run for Kyle Schwarber. Number 40 on the season. He leads the major leagues, and he has put the Phillies up 6-0 here in the second inning.
0: Number three.
1: White Sox get another win, and Tristan Peters gets another home run. ESPN 1000.
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9: Hit in the air, out into right. It's way back there. It is gone. He's tied the club record. He has homered in five straight games. Tristan Peters makes it 6-2.
0: Number two.
1: Orioles outlast the Cardinals. Pete Alonso continuing to close in on 300. WBAL.
10: The pitch. Alonso drives this to right field. Walker's back. He's at the wall. And that is gone. The amazing Alonso does it again. 7-0 Baltimore. My goodness. Pete Alonso. That is number 32. And for the polar bear, it's number 296.
0: Number one.
1: In Atlanta, Braves, Dodgers came down to the final at-bat. 680 the fan.
4: Kim awaits the 3-2. Here it comes. There it goes. Line drive. Base it in the left. Here comes Thomas. He comes to the plate. The Braves win. Ha-Sung Kim mobbed out there on the bags. The man without a base hit since June steps into the batter's box as himself, steps out as Superman. And it's a 6-5 winner for the Braves. Unbelievable.
1: Atlanta getting the win in the bottom of the ninth. The NFL turns out the lights. That's next. 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
1: Two of baseball's best square off in Atlanta.
2: 3-2 pitch. And a fly ball deep down the left field line. In pursuit, Hernandez to the corner. Up with a glove, makes the catch, and dropped it. He dropped the ball. Both runs will score. Braves take the lead.
1: Anything you can do, I can do too.
3: You just cannot let all this happen without saying something, especially when they believe that they have the right to mete out penalties. And they're essentially saying, you can have this guy on your roster, but we will penalize you.
1: The NFL says see you later to the Pro Bowl.
4: No tackle football game, no flag football game, no skills competition, no Pro Bowl game anymore. 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
1: Plus, a Philly star is the first to 40.
2: Swung on, hit deep, right field on its way. That ball is gone. A mammoth three-run home run for Kyle Schwarber, number 40 on the season.
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5: 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It's time of that time of year where we go back to school. If they let you. That's straight ahead. Baseball. Well, they're not really in the playoff picture, but they certainly got us to notice them on Wednesday. Reds, Giants, San Francisco with three in the bottom of the eighth inning, and they would take a 9-3 lead to the ninth. But they played the ninth, and in the top for Cincinnati.
6: The 1-0, and Suarez swings. There's a high drive, deep left field. Back goes Hill at the track, at the wall. It is gone. Hey, Eugenio Suarez launches a grand slam out of here to left, and the Reds all of a sudden are right back in it within one.
7: Oh, baby.
6: Here's the 0-2 to Stevenson. Swing and a line drive over, short base hit. This will score McClain, and the Reds have come all the way back. They have scored seven times in the ninth and have taken a 10-9 lead. Swing and a miss. He struck him out. Got him with a split down and in, and that's it. The Reds somehow get off the mat. They rally in the ninth inning and beat the Giants 10-9.
5: A seven-run ninth inning for the Reds, 700 WLW. Cincinnati's first win when trailing by six or more entering the ninth inning since 1958. That was against the Cubs. It's their third win in franchise history when trailing by six or more entering the ninth. The Reds scoring seven in that ninth inning. They get the win over the Giants, who suffered their first loss in franchise history when leading by at least six going to the ninth inning. Speaking of dramatic wins, we had one in Atlanta. Braves hosting the Dodgers. L.A. scores a couple in the seventh inning to tie the game at five. That's the way it would still be in the ninth.
2: Kim awaits the 3-2. Here it comes. There it goes. Line drive. Base hit into left. Here comes Thomas. He comes to the plate. The Braves win. Ha-Sung Kim mobbed out there on the bags. The man without a base hit since June steps into the batter's box as himself, steps out as Superman, and it's a 6-5 winner for the Braves. Unbelievable.
5: 680 The Fan. Yeah, you heard that right. Ha-Sung Kim entered Wednesday's game 5 for 76, hitting 0-66, but he gets the pinch hit, walk-off RBI single, and the Braves get the 6-5 win over the Dodgers. They've won 4 of 5 against L.A. this season, their best of any National League team. They've won four straight against the Dodgers for the first time since 2023. They get their first walk-off win since June 20th against the Brewers. Their first walk-off against the Dodgers since 2023. Closest division in baseball continues to be the AL West. Rangers and White Sox on Wednesday.
8: The 0-1. Hit in the air out into right. It's way back there. It is gone. He's tied the club record. He has homered in five straight games. Tristan Peters makes it 6-2. The 3-2 to Doyle. Hit in the air a ton. Left center, way back there. Gone! A three-run homer. It's 10-2.
5: ESPN 1000. It would be a 10-4 win for the White Sox. Yes, Tristan Peters Home run number 12 on the season. Five-game home run streak. Ties the longest in

0: Yankees, a 9-3 win over the Astros. They've won 7 of their last 9. Amazon Prime with the call. Yankees 2.5 ahead of the Red Sox for the top wild card spot in the American League. But Yankees reliever Fernando Cruz, partially torn UCL in his right elbow, could require Tommy John surgery, the team making the announcement after placing him on the IL Wednesday afternoon. Even without the surgery, Cruz could miss the remainder of the season. SportsCenter all night, ESPN Radio, National League wild card. Not much separation for that third spot. Padres went into Wednesday with a 1-game lead over Arizona for that third wild card spot. Padres and Pirates.
1: 0-1, Yates delivers, and Cronenworth lines it into right center. That's down at a base hit. Ravine rounding third. He's going to come in and score. Cronenworth into second base, an RBI double, and the Padres have added on. It's 3-0.
0: 97-3, the fan. Padres, a 3-0 win over the Pirates, who, for the 15th time this season, are shut out. That's the most in Major League Baseball. Padres avoid being swept at home against the Pirates. Would have been the first time since 2003. Padres get the win, and with the win, they keep that lead over the Diamondbacks because Arizona was facing the Cubs.
2: Well struck to right off the bat of Lawler. Suzuki looking up. There it goes. Opposite field shot for Lawler, his third of the season. Diamondbacks strike first in the bottom of the sixth. It's 1-0.
0: They would get a 2-0 win over the Cubs. Arizona Sports 98.7 FM. Fourth shutout this month for the Diamondbacks. Tied for the most in the National League. Cubs have lost 5 of their last 7 games. Shutout for the 13th time this season. Pete Crow Armstrong led off the 6th with a double, moved to 3rd with 1 out, but was stranded there in a little bit of controversy. PCA pretty upset that a balk was not called while he was on 3rd base. As for that National League wild card picture, Padres, Diamondbacks still separated by a game for that 3rd spot. Who do we like, Padres or Diamondbacks? ESPN's Tim Kirkchen.
3: I think the Padres are, you know, they didn't hit the first half of the season at all, and they've been demonstrably better offensively the second half. Fernando Tatis Jr. hit 5 homers the first half. He's got 12 in the second half. His OPS the second half is well over 300 points higher than it was the first half. Jackson Merrill had 10 homers the first half. He's already got 11, and his OPS is up just about 250 points. Plus, when they do get a lead, they have that monster bullpen with Mason Miller out there, and they upgraded at the trade deadline with Robbie Ray and Casey Mize. So I really like where the Padres are, and never forget, they are not intimidated by the Dodgers if they end up playing the Dodgers maybe in the postseason.
0: SportsCenter all night, ESPN Radio, from baseball to football. Baseball has an all-star game. NFL, used to. What are we going to do with ourselves now with that weekend between Championship Sunday and the Super Bowl? There was a time we could kick back and watch the Pro Bowl. I remember those days. They are no more. Judy Batista from NFL.com.
4: The NFL effectively killed the Pro Bowl. No tackle football game, no flag football game, no skills competition, no Pro Bowl game anymore. This came after a series of conversations with players, including star players. It has been a source of frustration in the NFL how non-competitive the game was, so they are eliminating it. However, they are still going to honor the game's best players. They're going to name 88 Pro Bowlers, no alternates. The feeling was that the alternates really cheapened the process. Those players will be celebrated at a celebration in Los Angeles.
0: There will be Pro Bowl athletes, but no more Pro Bowl festivities. 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
5: We've all kindly, waited for this moment to utter the line from Christmas Vacation and Uncle Lewis.
6: Well, at least it's out of its misery.
5: Because that's where we were with the Pro Bowl, right? Now it goes back to a Pro Bowl meaning something, that they're only going to take 88 total players, 44 from each conference, and when you divvy that up, there's 3 or 4 guys at each position, and that's it. And it's done, and it's over. So you can actually go back to the idea of a Pro Bowl, or being named to a Pro Bowl, having some value to it.

0: The only reason this happened is because people stopped watching.
1: Yeah.
0: Like, when they first started doing this, the ratings were still fine. People were still tuning in. Television partners were happy. I think it was only 2 million people tuned in, and I think that's what gave them the, okay, we can actually now put this thing down. We can put this thing out of its misery. We can be done with the Pro Bowl, because people, it seemed like every year that they did the Pro Bowl games instead of the Pro Bowl, the viewership just continued to dwindle down to now the point where they feel like they can get rid of it because they feel like they can't really make as much money as they want to off of it.
1: It all came down to the almighty dollar. If they were still producing money off of it, guess what? They'd still be playing the game. And this should be a perfect example, or a prime example, I should say, of making perfect the enemy of good. The Pro Bowl became a little pitter-patter football game, and all of a sudden, well, we've got to do something to fix it. No, you don't. You don't. Just, you know, ask the guys, you know, or incentivize it, hey, play the damn game the way it's meant to be played, or, you know, don't. And they continually try to tinker with it year after year, try to find some sort of way for us to enjoy this thing. And we got to a point where we've tinkered with it so much that it was untinkerable anymore, and we just killed it.
2: So no more Pro Bowl for the NFL. If you can't play in a Pro Bowl, why not play in college?
3: Browns are waiving tight end Daquan Wright, who has an agreement in place to play for LSU if he clears waivers.
4: Once you go to the NFL, to me, you're in the NFL. You don't get the opportunity to come back. That means you're kicking somebody else off your team. I don't think that's fair to the players that worked all summer, all spring.
2: It's an issue that's been in a white-hot spotlight this week. The notion of players returning from the NFL or any pro level and return to play in college. Conferences have been reacting swiftly to try and nix the idea. Wednesday, it was the Big 12, the conference unanimously agreeing to ban professionals from returning in all sports. The decision is in line with similar rules that the Big 10 and SEC have adopted. They made their announcements on Tuesday, although the Big 12, the first conference to include all sports. ACC athletic directors also meeting on Wednesday. There's momentum for them to follow suit. It's inevitable. It'll be decided in court. Earlier on, the Golics, Mike Jr.,
5: what you're going to hear a lot of in the coming days is a version of the fight that we saw with the Big 12, Texas Tech, and Brendan Sorsby. We're at the end of that case where Brendan Sorsby had gone to treatment for a gambling addiction. That had always been a third rail issue in college athletics. And when the Texas State Attorney General starts saying, I'm going to sue the Big 12 if you don't let him play, the Big 12 said, whoa, whoa, whoa. We're a conference, and we're allowed to enforce the rules as a conference. And if you go back to, you know, Alston versus the NCAA, the case that led to revenue sharing and all this big stuff in college sports, one of the things that came out of it was, yes, the conferences are allowed to make and enforce rules. The NCAA has had this broad monopoly and, you know, the antitrust stuff that comes into play, but conferences are allowed to do this. What you bring up is important. Could all these conferences doing this at the same time look from a lawyer's standpoint like an antitrust issue, look like they're working together to suppress player opportunity? You're right. It could almost be beneficial if one of these group of six conferences is like, actually, NFL players, you guys can all come play here and hang out.
2: Been a number of moves and decisions over recent years that have backed the NCAA into a number of corners. Earlier on Unsportsmanlike, our Michelle Smallman.
6: Was there no forward thinking? That's what it seems like we've been dealing with the NCAA for so long. Whether it's NIL, transfer portal, athletes getting paid in some way, these debates have raged on for years before things actually started to fall into place. The NCAA could have been the bus driver on this. They could have taken control. They could have been the governing body that they were supposed to be and been the adult in the room a long time ago. And they kept kicking the can down the road, and they just have never been big picture thinkers or been the leaders that they need to be, which is why we have issue after issue after issue, with 5 for 5 and the timing of this being the latest.
2: Daquan Wright and other athletes from the 2022 class played 4 college seasons. They went pro under the belief they had exhausted their NCAA eligibility. The NCAA adopted the new age-based model in June, granting athletes up to 5 years of eligibility within 5 years, but the new rules did not cover players who began their careers in that 2022-23 academic year. When it comes to eligibility, though, might not be all bad. Earlier on Freddie and Harry, our Peter Burns.
7: What if this is the first time in a long time that the NCAA actually were thinking 4 moves ahead in chess?
2: Okay.
7: And they knew exactly that this was going to happen. Mm-hmm. And they knew that all the conferences were going to be upset. They knew that the politicians are going to look at this and go, that's ridiculous. And they were waiting for the conferences to basically bow up as well. And now everyone's paying attention. And now that's what every single one of these conferences are saying. Now it's time to pass this Protect College Sports Act.
2: Mm-hmm.
7: So what if, and this is a big, it might be a big jump, and I'm a conspiracy theory guy, right? But what if this is the NCAA knew exactly this was how this thing was going to play out, and it might strengthen the case for Congress to finally act?
2: First step, at least at the college level, will be court action next week. Speaking of going to court, she wants to stay with her team on the court. That's next. SportsCenter All Night continues. It's ESPN Radio.
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1: 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NBA, Lakers controlling owner Jeannie Buss is officially challenging the legality of her five siblings and their vote last week to sell the family's remaining shares in the Lakers franchise. Petition filed Wednesday in court in L.A., saying it's in the best interest of the family to retain an interest sufficient to maintain control and to benefit from the continuously skyrocketing value. She is also seeking to remove her siblings, two of them as co-trustees of the family trust, saying that they breached their fiduciary duty, and said the Lakers minority owners have joined her in the decision to retain a stake in the franchise. The filing says that Joey Buss signed his vote to sell the family shares in the Lakers a day before the report came out that the team was being sold and that they had an agreement to sell. And thus, that tag-along rights that are part of the trust are not yet applicable. Free agent Jonathan Kuminga, two-year, $12.5 million deal with the Timberwolves, includes a player option on the second season. Speaking of seasons, will LIV have one? LIV Golf scaling back. The 2026 season came to an abrupt end last weekend. Future uncertain, of course. And now LIV Golf informing its employees Wednesday it is scaling back operations and terminating a significant number of positions in order to, in their words, make LIV 2.0 a reality. It's expected a majority of the workforce will be affected. This week in Atlanta, meanwhile, $40 million up for grabs, $10 million going to the winner of the Tour Championship. Scottie Scheffler says he feels better having battled hand, foot, and mouth disease.
2: Paid into the Tour Championship here. How you feeling?
3: Yeah, doing good. Yeah, feeling back to normal. Got my energy back. Hands are normal. Everything's good. Throat's back to normal so I can eat and drink like a normal guy again. And yeah, it's just one of those deals. You know, unfortunate, but you know, that's part of traveling, life on the road.
4: What else did Scottie tell you ahead of tomorrow's first round?
5: That overall this season, he's proudest of his consistent intensity. He said it's really hard to maintain that intensity over the entirety of a PGA Tour season, and he feels like he's done a really good job at that this year. But we spend more time talking about the future than we did the present. Specifically, that Tour CEO Brian Rolapp here on Tuesday announced that the Tour Championship starting in 2028 will actually be 2 weeks, and it will be match play. And Scheffler told me that the fans have been clamoring for a different format to this tournament, and he feels like it'll be a really interesting way to finish the year.
1: This year, we'll finish with a champion at Eastlake. They'll tee it up in the morning in Atlanta. SportsCenter All Night, ESPN Radio. Back to baseball. Shutouts on Wednesday. Shutouts and a milestone.
6: 2-2 pitch. Swung on. Hit deep. Right field on its way. That ball is gone. A mammoth three-run home run for Kyle Schwarber. Number 40 on the season. He leads the major leagues, and he has put the Phillies up 6-0 here in the second inning.
1: Phillies up 6-0 there, and they go on to a 6-0 win over the Mariners. Their 16th shutout this season, most in baseball, their most in the season since 2011. Kyle Schwarber, 2-for-5, with that 40th homer of the season. Fourth 40-homer season since 2022. That's the most in Major League Baseball.
7: You know, I think that it's obviously it's a good thing because that means you're, you know, producing runs for your team. And, you know, it's like you said, it's not more about going out there and trying to achieve or retain a certain number. I think it's just more trying to stack as many at-bats as you can to keep trying to help the team win. And today was a great day overall for us where we go out, hop out early, and Zeus was just able to keep those guys down and bullpen was able to shut it out. So it was a great overall day, and get into this off day and hit the reset button and get right back to it.
1: Phillies get the 6-0 win, Schwarber's fourth career 40-homer season, all with the Phillies. Ties Ryan Howard for the most in Phillies history. Blue Jays, a 3-0 shutout of the Royals, who have their season-long 9-game win streak come to an end. First time they've been shut out since August 15th at the Angels. Had been their last loss prior to the 9-game win streak. Blue Jays get back in the win column after back-to-back losses. They are 3 games behind the Guardians for the final AL wildcard spot. Speaking of shutouts, Marlins pulling away from the Red Sox.
8: Yeah, 1-0 pitch. Casey with the bouncer over to first, and Sogard can't grab that. That'll be error number 4. Otto comes in to score. Casey hustling out of the box, takes 2. It's 3-0 Marlins, and in the bottom of the 8th, that feels humongous.
1: 104.3 WQAM Marlins, a 4-0 win over the Red Sox, who have their 5-game win streak come to an end. First time they've been shut out since July 25th against Toronto. Marlins' 13th shutout win this season. They are 4 games behind the Padres in the wild card chase. Rays also with a shutout.
9: And I don't know if the Rays will be a little gun-shy to send Simpson. Swing and a line drive by DeLuca down the left field line all the way to the corner. Simpson to third base, being waved home by Brady Williams. McGonagall holds on to the relay. It's an RBI double for DeLuca. The Rays score first. It is 1-0.
1: They go on to a 3-0 win over the Tigers. 620 WDAE Rays with their third win in their last 4 games. Going from the pros back to college isn't really a big deal. That's next at ESPN Radio.
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1: The NFL says there's no more Pro Bowl. Jeannie Buss asking a court to halt her siblings from selling the family's stake in the Lakers. Another conference joining the ranks of those trying to hold off pro athletes from returning to college play.
2: Browns are waiving tight end Daquan Wright, who has an agreement in place to play for LSU if he clears waivers.
3: LSU is behind a lot of the Louisiana case. There's going to be a lot of players that are part of this group that filed in Louisiana that will probably end up playing at LSU.
4: Once you go to the NFL, to me, you're in the NFL. You don't get the opportunity to come back. And you have a limited roster limit now. So if you invited somebody back to your team, that means you're kicking somebody else off your team. I don't think that's fair to the players that worked all summer, all spring.
1: The issue of potentially heading back to college for athletes, such as those who don't make an NFL roster, it's been a hot-button topic this summer. Big 12 on Wednesday joining the Big 10 and the SEC with a conference ban on pro athletes coming on in. The SEC rule may have the stiffest consequences, ESPN's Pete Thamel.
5: One of the unique aspects of their decision was that they had probably the stiffest punishments that we've seen so far. A head coach would be suspended for half the team's games. There's a fine involved if you bring back a player from the NFL, for example, that would be half of that sports program's budget. Greg Sankey himself has autonomy to make decisions, and the institution would have their voting rights revoked in matters of the SEC. So these are significant penalties, and they come at a time when the players who, under a temporary restraining order, were set to be eligible at places including LSU, are expected to still pursue their eligibility there. So it's interesting that TRO comes down this week. The SEC presidents make their stand. Notably, it was 15-0. LSU abstained from voting when it came to the penalties. So we'll see in the upcoming days if those athletes, not LSU, those athletes, file again in Baton Rouge for an amended TRO to continue to pursue their eligibility.
1: The issue will be back in court next week. Could be another precedent-setting moment. ESPN analyst Booger McFarland says, perhaps we should just take a deep breath.
6: Well, I think it's important to keep context. This all came about because of a ruling in Louisiana based on the class of 2022. So, you know, they passed a rule that said you could get 5 for 5, and the class of 22 didn't get that. So this is a small one-time deal. I think everyone is acting like this is going to happen every year. It's not going to happen every year. This is not like a three-year guy in a league trying to go back to college. This is a one-time deal. With that being said, I think it goes without saying, just like we need air to breathe, pros shouldn't play college football. I don't think anybody is saying that. I think this little kerfuffle that's going on around America right now and all these things are being passed, to me, has been blown way out of proportion based on, we're talking about 20 players or so that in a one-time anomaly this happened. This can't happen next year. But I don't think anybody wants 25, 26-year-olds playing against 17 or 18-year-olds. I don't think that should happen, nor do I think it's going to happen. So I think sometimes perspective is better than actual going into all these different nuances of the conversation. And so it's important to remember that.
1: And the case will be back in court come next week. LSU isn't the only school that could potentially have a former pro on the field this fall. Certainly are, though, the ones that have found themselves at the center of the firestorm, and specifically Tigers coach Lane Kiffin. There was no school in the SEC voting against the new rules from the SEC, and it's essentially going to fall into the hands of lawyers. How would we expect Lane Kiffin to react to any potential ruling? Earlier on ESPN Radio, Matt Moscato from 104.5 ESPN in Baton Rouge.
7: I think Lane Kiffin's reaction is going to be sort of a unified front from LSU leadership, which is that they are going to do whatever the court order says. If these players that were part of the temporary restraining order last week, if on Monday, they'll be in the Baton Rouge courtroom on Monday, seeking a preliminary injunction. If they receive that, they're eligible. And I think they're going to play. And if a judge rules those players ineligible or does not grant that preliminary injunction, then they won't play. So Lane Kiffin, I'm sure you guys heard, was on McAfee yesterday, and made a comment about how you can't pick and choose what court orders you abide by. And he was referring to Trinidad Chambliss and Diego Pavia, who got extra eligibility after being deemed ineligible because courts ordered them eligible. Their point of view at LSU, the leadership's point of view, is if a court deems these players eligible, then they need to play.
8: Look, I know he's an easy target to be the villain. Lane isn't doing anything else any other college coach or program would do. I know he's loved in LSU, but how do you view Lane and the way he comes through in all this?
7: He's loved because he ain't lost the game yet, man. look, I mean, you're right. I mean, guys, I think regardless of what you think about Lane, he is objectively a great offensive mind. He is arguably the best in college football. I think his reputation, however, is earned because everywhere he goes, problems and messes follow. And at some point, it's like the Taylor Swift song, "I'm the Problem, It's Me." My wife's a huge Taylor Swift fan. Well, who am I kidding? So am I. That's Lane, right? So the problems follow him, and he has earned that reputation.
1: And we'll see if he faces any consequences from the conference as we head into the fall. SportsCenter All Night, ESPN Radio.
9: That Falcons quarterback battle, that's finally becoming a battle. Michael Penix Jr. has finally been cleared to practice.
10: This is Michael Penix's job for the taking.
6: This is not a competition, so I would be shocked if Tua Tagovailoa is not the starter opening day.
1: Michael Penix has been practicing with the Falcons, back from the ACL injury he suffered in Week 11 last season. Week one,
11: each and every day I'm getting better, getting more confident. And, you know, I'm not playing this week because, you know, obviously I only had three practices under my belt under doing 11-on-11 stuff. But I've been feeling really good. And, you know, as long as I keep the track that I'm on, I definitely feel like I will be where I need to be mentally and physically to feel confident enough to go out there in week one. And, you know, as far as, you know, being healthy and all that, I feel good. I just know three practices. It's like, dang, I just got clear. It's like, hey, all right, let me get my feet wet a little bit, but there's no number on that. You know, there's no number on how many practices I feel. You know, obviously I feel like I got to trust my body, you know, see how my body feels, you know, and you know, mentally and stuff like that as well. So I say it's more of that than a number of reps and stuff like that.
1: Now with week one bearing down, Coach Kevin Stefanski will have to make a decision.
12: Whenever they tell me I have to, when that depth chart has to be put out. I'm not honestly not trying to be coy. Just we'll focus on what's available to us, what information's available to us. Obviously, this has been something that, you know, we need to work through as people come back off of injury. I mean, Tua was injured to start camp, and then Mike's been injured, you know, and not doing the 11-on-11. So you just every day you're just trying to make decisions based on who's available to you. The good news is very, very happy with our guys and the progress they've all made.
1: No starter named yet in Atlanta. Yet. Friday, Falcons, Dolphins in Miami. 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
13: I have not spoken to Tua about this. No one's ever asked him about it. Just a kind of viewpoint from my own eyes. Tua doesn't feel like he's in love with football at the moment. Like, he's got a bunch. It's the happy feet. It's the poor decision-making. It's the dropping of the snaps and things. It just doesn't look like this is a guy who has that competitive fire in him right now to want to go out and win a job and play football. Tua's going to get the start on Friday, and maybe it's Tua playing for his spot on the roster, not the starting spot. At this point, I believe Michael Penix is going to be named the starter. And it's not that I never had one preference over the other. I just assumed it was going to be Tua because the numbers backed him up. He had the high ceiling that we've seen. Everything felt like it was in his favor. But he's been so bad at this point that objectively, to name him the starter after all this, if you name him the starter now, it's like, well, why didn't you just do that from the beginning? What have you seen from Penix that overwhelmed you or underwhelmed you that said he's not ready or he's not the guy? And the fact that he's been cleared at this point, it feels like Tua lost his grip on the job, and he's playing for a spot on the roster. His salary this year is $1.2 million. If they cut him, it's 0.4% of their cap. Dead money means nothing. And objectively, if we're talking about backups here, and I hate backup quarterback discussions, but what is the real difference between Tua, Cooper Rush, or Jack Strand? I don't know that there is a real definitive difference between any of them.
1: So bottom line, there will need to be someone to come out of the quarterback battle in Atlanta. ESPN analyst Booger McFarland.
6: Well, I think to call it a battle would be an overstatement. It's really not a battle. Like, anytime you get a new staff that comes in and they bring in their own quarterback for competition in Tua Tagovailoa, that tells you who they want to start. You couple that with the fact that Michael Penix is coming off an ACL. He just got cleared for 11 on 11. This really is not a competition. So I would be shocked. I mean, totally shocked if Tua Tagovailoa is not the starter open today. And quite frankly, I think he gives them the best chance to win a football game. They're going to run the football with Bijan Robinson. We know it's going to be a really good offensive line. It's going to be play action pass. They're going to try to get Drake London involved and Kyle Pitts in mismatches down the field. So I don't think this is a quarterback competition at all. I think it's Tua Tagovailoa's job. And if he can't do the job and Michael Penix gets healthy at some point down the road, then we may see Michael Penix. But I think for the first month of the season, it's all Tua, and it's Tua's job to lose.
1: And how about the notion that the Falcons quarterback perhaps is currently not on the Atlanta roster? Earlier on ESPN Radio, our Q Myers.
14: So is there a chance that a team could be persuaded by the Falcons to maybe trade a quarterback that they may have on their roster? Now, it wouldn't be the short-term solution because you're not going to just go trade for a quarterback on another roster and then start him on week
15: start
14: one.
15: Him. Yeah.
14: Right,
15: yeah,
14: that's not realistic.
15: Right.
14: But is there any chance that there could be a quarterback on a roster that may not be that starting quarterback for a certain team that Atlanta says, you know what, he's better than that guy, and he's better than that guy. With Penix, I feel bad. The current staff don't have any ties to Penix. And then they brought in Tua on a one-year flyer that they're basically paying him pennies, right? Because Miami's flipping the bill on him. So I feel like that there's a world where they're looking right now, not through the waiver wire, but they're looking through the current rosters. Well, what do you think about that quarterback? Yeah. Well, he's second on the depth chart there. What if he's first here? Because I just don't see either one of those guys at this stage of the game, one, being healthy enough to have long-term success there, or even being good enough.
1: Tua Tagovailoa will see the Dolphins again. Falcons-Dolphins meeting in Miami Friday for their preseason finale. Speaking of players who could be moved potentially, what about Joey Porter with the Steelers? He's been dealing with a back issue since the start of training camp. Present for Steelers practices, but has not taken the field. ESPN Steelers reporter Brooke Pryor.
16: We asked Mike McCarthy 2 days ago if Joey would remain on PUP for the foreseeable future, and he said, well, it's a business situation. That's what he's dealing with. Now, PUP means physically unable to perform, so I followed up and I said, is he still injured? And Mike McCarthy said, well, yeah, he's still on PUP. But we know that at the heart of this is a contract situation, right? And I've been told that there hasn't been any meaningful progress between the two sides. A date that I would keep in mind, though, is Sunday, August 30th, this upcoming Sunday, that's roster cut down day. Mm-hmm. At that point, if he remains on PUP, then he has to miss the first 4 weeks of the season. So that suggests that something is going to happen in the next couple of days to force things to go one way or the other. And now I asked veteran inside linebacker Landon Roberts if this was a distraction to the team, right, to have Joey dealing with this sitting out. And he said, no, Joey's a good guy. He is always about his business. And we know that when it's time to ramp up, Joey will be out there.
17: Meanwhile, let's talk about the Steelers offense because they've got four quarterbacks right here, right now on the roster. What's the plan, though, in this third and final preseason game?
16: Yeah, Mike McCarthy is keeping it under wraps exactly how he's going to divide the playing time, but he said the focus is going to be on those two young guys, those two being Drew Aller and Will Howard, and I would not be surprised to see Drew Aller start this game and then Will Howard come in. That was flip-flopped in the second preseason game. And look, they have a big decision to make because Mike McCarthy has never had four quarterbacks on the 53-man roster for week one. And we asked Mike McCarthy, look, is this going to hinder any of the quarterback development if you have four? Because that's a lot of snaps to go around. And he said, well, no, because there are no time constraints in the regular season. He said, I can keep them before practice. I can keep them after practice. They can really ramp up the QB school component there. He said, heck, I'd like to have six quarterbacks if I could. So don't be surprised if on Sunday, August 30th, if there are four quarterbacks on the roster for the Pittsburgh Steelers.
1: It'll all come after this week's preseason finale, Steelers-Bills in the finale. Coming up later today, SportsCenter All Night, ESPN Radio. Back to baseball, Brewers and Mets.
18: 1-2 pitch. Drilled into right. This is deep, way up, way back. Ben's watching it sail goodbye on a bomb by Bryce Terang. A three-run blast and a huge one for the Brewers to break this game open in the fourth inning. There There's the Bryce Terang power swing. It is 7-0 Milwaukee.
1: His 19th homer of the season, drives in three, snapped a 19-game homerless drought with his 19th homer of the season. Had been his longest drought of the year. 620 WTMJ. Brewers an 8-1 win over the Mets. Brewers' 82nd win of the season guarantees them a sixth consecutive winning season, tying the franchise record set in the late 70s and early 80s. Guardians keep winning.
2: Swung on and popped him up. First base side. Son of Factor coming on now. The second baseman. And Brusada makes the catch with a snow cone in the webbing. He somehow got it done. Man. Bailing out Lowe, who was battling the sun. Chris Jimenez, perhaps a typical end of what you'd expect to a wild road trip for the Guardians that finishes 6-0.
1: Seventh straight win overall, tying a season high. WTAM Guardians trailed 3-1 in the eighth and 3-2 in the ninth. Third win this season when trailing entering the ninth inning for the Angels. Their 82nd loss, clinching their 11th straight losing season. As for the Twins,
18: here's Alika, and he hits a fly ball, well hit to left center. Keyshaw back deep in the alley at the track, reaching up, he can't get it. It's off the wall, it's in play. Two-run score. Williams around second, streaking to third with a triple, and the A's take the lead. 5-4 Athletics.
1: Talk 650 KSTE. A's a 7-4 win over the Twins, who with the loss and Cleveland's win fall four games behind the Guardians for the final wild card spot in the American League. Battling more than just a golf course. That's next. SportsCenter All Night continues. It's ESPN Radio.
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3: Deshaun Watson has been named the Cleveland Browns starting quarterback. 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
1: 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They are teeing it up this morning at East Lake, round one of the Tour Championship. Among those in the 30-player field for the title, Gary Woodland. He hasn't seen this part of the playoffs in quite a while. As our Marty Smith notes, it's been and continues to be one heck of a ride.
2: He's an incredible man, and his resolve has inspired millions of people all over the globe. In September 2023, Woodland had surgery to remove a lesion on his brain. And then earlier this season, he admitted and revealed that he'd been battling overwhelming post-traumatic stress disorder. He battled through it on the strength of that global endorsement from all of these fans and ultimately returned to victory at the Texas Children's Houston Open, and now has battled his way all the way back. And he's in the Tour Championship here at East Lake this weekend.
3: I hope people realize and they see that I'm out here living my dreams. I'm back at the Tour Championship for the first time in 7 years. And I'm not here if I didn't ask for help. I'm not. And I hope somebody sees that and realizes it's okay. You know, it's okay to not be okay. And that's what I've realized through this journey. You know, I think sometimes when you're not okay, it's you just everything's the end of the world. And it's okay to not be okay because there's people that want to help. And you can still go out and fight and live your dreams, no matter how hard it gets.
2: Woodland went on to tell me that some days he just lays in bed crying because he doesn't want to fight this anymore. And I asked him, Gary, what are you fighting? He said, I'm fighting the struggle for my brain to stop shutting down. I'm fighting hypervigilance and thinking that people are trying to kill me. He's been so open about this post-traumatic stress battle to the point where he also told me that Hall of Fame athletes have reached out to him this year to reveal their own struggles and that they're so inspired by his vulnerability in being so honest about what he's been battling. He's a light in the world, and his resolve again has inspired so many of us all across the world.
1: Gary Woodland named a U.S. team captain's assistant for the President's Cup next month. At East Lake today, he tees off just after 12:15 Eastern time. Flo-Jay Johnson scoring 20 points. Seattle Storm beat the shorthanded Toronto Tempo 90-78. Toronto was without its top three scorers. In Connecticut, Sun hosting the Valkyries.
4: Stoke passes up to three. Burton peeks at the clock. Finds an angle. A bruise and a bucket. Chance for three at the line.
1: NBC Sports Boston as the Valkyries beat the Sun 89-64.
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5: How good is that? Are you ready to take?
0: Number five.
1: Colorado again with a 13-run offensive output. Seventh time this season with at least 13. Climbing into double digits in this one with this two-run shot. 850 KLA.
6: Pitch is swung on and driven to left. There's number 36. Halfway up the bleachers over the bullpen. That is a long-distance touch-em-all time. Hunter Goodman makes it 10-1 Rockies.
0: Number four.
1: Phillies shut out the Mariners. Kyle Schwarber reaching 40 for the season. Sports Radio 94 WIP.
7: 2-2 pitch. Swung on. Hit deep. Right field on its way. That ball is gone. A mammoth three-run home run for Kyle Schwarber. Number 40 on the season. He leads the major leagues, and he has put the Phillies up 6-0 here in the second inning.
0: Number three.
1: White Sox get another win, and Tristan Peters gets another home run. ESPN 1000.
8: The 0-1.
6: Hit in the air, out into right. It's way back there. It is gone. He's tied the club record. He has homered in five straight games. Tristan Peters makes it 6-2.
0: Number two.
1: Orioles outlast the Cardinals. Pete Alonso continuing to close in on 300. WBAL.
9: The pitch. Alonso drives this to right field. Walker's back. He's at the wall. And that is gone.
8: one. The amazing Alonzo does it again. 7-0 Baltimore. My goodness, Pete Alonzo. That is number 32. And for the polar bear, it's number 296.
0: Number one.
1: In Atlanta, Braves, Dodgers came down to the final at bat. 680 the fan.
10: Kim awaits the 3-2. Here it comes. There it goes. Line drive, base hit into left. Here comes Thomas. He comes to the plate. The Braves win. Ha-Sung Kim mobbed out there on the bags. The man without a base hit since June steps into the batter's box as himself, steps out as Superman, and it's a 6-5 winner for the Braves. Unbelievable.
1: Atlanta getting the win in the bottom of the ninth. The NFL turns out the lights. That's next. SportsCenter all night. It's ESPN Radio.
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1: Two of baseball's best square off in Atlanta.
2: 3-2 pitch. And a fly ball deep down the left field line. In pursuit, Hernandez to the corner. Up with a glove, makes the catch, and dropped it. He dropped the ball. Both runs will score. Braves take the lead.
1: Anything you can do, I can do too.
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1: The NFL says, see you later to the Pro Bowl.
4: No tackle football game, no flag football game, no skills competition, no Pro Bowl game anymore. 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
5: Swung on, hit deep, right field on its way. That ball is gone. A mammoth three-run home run for Kyle Schwarber, number 40 on the season.
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6: 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It's time of that time of year where we go back to school, if they let you. That's straight ahead. Baseball, well, they're not really in the playoff picture, but they certainly got us to notice them on Wednesday. Reds, Giants, San Francisco with three in the bottom of the eighth inning, and they would take a 9-3 lead to the ninth. But they played the ninth, and in the top for Cincinnati.
7: The 1-0, and Suarez swings. There's a high drive, deep left field. Back goes Hill at the track, at the wall. It is gone. Eugenio Suarez launches a grand slam out of here to left, and the Reds all of a sudden are right back in it within one.
8: Oh, baby.
7: Here's the 0-2 to Stevenson. Swing and a line drive over, short base hit. This will score McClain, and the Reds have come all the way back. They have scored seven times in the ninth and have taken a 10-9 lead. Swing and a miss. He struck him out. Got him with a split down and in, and that's it. The Reds somehow get off the mat. They rally in the ninth inning and beat the Giants 10-9.
6: A seven-run ninth inning for the Reds, 700 WLW. Cincinnati's first win when trailing by six or more, entering the ninth inning since 1958. That was against the Cubs. It's their third win in franchise history when trailing by six or more, entering the ninth. The Reds scoring seven in that ninth inning. They get the win over the Giants, who suffered their first loss in franchise history when leading by at least six, going to the ninth inning. Speaking of dramatic wins, we had one in Atlanta. Braves hosting the Dodgers. L.A. scores a couple in the seventh inning to tie the game at five. That's the way it would still be in the ninth.
2: Kim awaits the 3-2. Here it comes. There it goes. Line drive. Base hit to the left. Here comes Thomas. He comes to the plate. The Braves win. Ha-Sung Kim mobbed out there on the bags. The man without a base hit since June steps into the batter's box as himself, steps out as Superman, and it's a 6-5 winner for the Braves. Unbelievable.
6: 680 The Fan. Yeah, you heard that right. Ha-Sung Kim entered Wednesday's game 5 for 76, hitting 0-66, but he gets the pinch hit, walk-off RBI single, and the Braves get the 6-5 win over the Dodgers. They've won 4 of 5 against L.A. this season, their best of any National League team. They've won four straight against the Dodgers for the first time since 2023. They get their first walk-off win since June 20th against the Brewers. Their first walk-off against the Dodgers since 2023. Closest division in baseball continues to be the AL West. Rangers and White Sox on Wednesday.
9: The 0-1. Hit in the air, out into right. It's way back there. It is gone. He's tied the club record. He has homered in five straight games. Tristan Peters makes it 6-2. The 3-2 to Doyle. Hit in the air a ton. Left center, way back there. Gone. A three-run homer. It's 10-2.
6: ESPN 1000. It would be a 10-4 win for the White Sox. Yes, Tristan Peters. Home run number 12 on the season. Five-game home run streak. Ties the longest in White Sox history. It's the ninth time it's happened in franchise history. White Sox get the win over the Rangers, who take their sixth straight road series loss. Rangers, though, remain a half game behind the Astros for first place in the American League West because the Yankees take care of Houston.

0: even without the surgery, Cruz could miss the remainder of the season. SportsCenter all night, ESPN Radio, National League wild card. Not much separation for that third spot. Padres went into Wednesday with a one-game lead over Arizona for that third wild card spot. Padres and Pirates.
1: 0-1, Yates delivers, and Cronenworth lines it into right center. That's down at a base hit. Ravine rounding third. He's going to come in and score. Cronenworth into second base, an RBI double, and the Padres have added on. It's 3-0.
0: 97-3, the Fan. Padres, a 3-0 win over the Pirates, who, for the 15th time this season, are shut out. That's the most in Major League Baseball. Padres avoid being swept at home against the Pirates. Would have been the first time since 2003. Padres get the win, and with the win, they keep that lead over the Diamondbacks because Arizona was facing the Cubs.
2: Well struck to right off the bat of Lawler. Suzuki looking up. There it goes! Opposite field shot for Lawler, his third of the season. Diamondbacks strike first in the bottom of the sixth. It's 1-0.
0: They would get a 2-0 win over the Cubs. Arizona Sports 98.7 FM. Fourth shutout this month for the Diamondbacks. Tied for the most in the National League. Cubs have lost 5 of their last 7 games. Shutout for the 13th time this season. Pete Crow Armstrong led off the 6th with a double, moved to 3rd with 1 out, but was stranded there in a little bit of controversy. PCA pretty upset that a balk was not called while he was on 3rd base. As for that National League wild card picture, Padres, Diamondbacks still separated by a game for that 3rd spot. Who do we like, Padres or Diamondbacks? ESPN's Tim Kirkchen.
3: I think the Padres are, you know, they didn't hit the first half of the season at all, and they've been demonstrably better offensively the second half. Fernando Tatis Jr. hit 5 homers the first half. He's got 12 in the second half. His OPS the second half is well over 300 points higher than it was the first half. Jackson Merrill had 10 homers the first half. He's already got 11, and his OPS is up just about 250 points. Plus, when they do get a lead, they have that monster bullpen with Mason Miller out there, and they upgraded at the trade deadline with Robbie Ray and Casey Mize. So I really like where the Padres are, and never forget, they are not intimidated by the Dodgers if they end up playing the Dodgers maybe in the postseason.
0: SportsCenter all night, ESPN Radio, from baseball to football. Baseball has an all-star game. NFL, used to. What are we going to do with ourselves now with that weekend between Championship Sunday and the Super Bowl? There was a time we could kick back and watch the Pro Bowl. I remember those days. They are no more. Judy Batista from NFL.com.
4: The NFL effectively killed the Pro Bowl. No tackle football game, no flag football game, no skills competition, no Pro Bowl game anymore. This came after a series of conversations with players, including star players. It has been a source of frustration in the NFL how non-competitive the game was, so they are eliminating it. However, they are still going to honor the game's best players. They're going to name 88 Pro Bowlers, no alternates. The feeling was that the alternates really cheapened the process. Those players will be celebrated at a celebration in Los Angeles.
0: There will be Pro Bowl athletes, but no more Pro Bowl festivities. Earlier on ESPN Radio, Gabe Neitzel and Mark Zeno.
5: We've all kindly, waited for this moment to utter the line from Christmas Vacation and Uncle Lewis.
6: Well, at least it's out of its misery.
5: Because that's where we were with the Pro Bowl, right? Now it goes back to a Pro Bowl meaning something, that they're only going to take 88 total players, 44 from each conference, and when you divvy that up, there's 3 or 4 guys at each position, and that's it. And it's done, and it's over. So you can actually go back to the idea of a Pro Bowl, or being named to a Pro Bowl, having some value to it.
7: The only reason this happened is because people stopped watching.
5: Yeah.
7: Like, when they first started doing this, the ratings were still fine. People were still tuning in. Television partners were happy. I think it was only 2 million people tuned in, and I think that's what gave them the, okay, we can actually now put this thing down. We can put this thing out of its misery. We can be done with the Pro Bowl, because people, it seemed like every year that they did the Pro Bowl games instead of the Pro Bowl, the viewership just continued to dwindle down to now the point where they feel like they can get rid of it because they feel like they can't really make as much money as they want to off of it.
5: It all came down to the almighty dollar. If they were still producing money off of it, guess what? They'd still be playing the game. And

0: this should be a perfect example, or a prime example, I should say, of making perfect the enemy of good. The Pro Bowl became a little pitter-patter football game, and all of a sudden, well, we've got to do something to fix it. No, you don't. You don't. Just, you know, ask the guys, you know, or incentivize it, hey, play the damn game the way it's meant to be played, or, you know, don't. And they continually try to tinker with it year after year, try to find some sort of way for us to enjoy this thing. And we got to a point where we've tinkered with it so much that it was untinkerable anymore, and we just killed it.
1: So no more Pro Bowl for the NFL. If you can't play in a Pro Bowl, why not play in college?
2: Browns are waiving tight end Daquan Wright, who has an agreement in place to play for LSU if he clears waivers.
3: Once you go to the NFL, to me, you're in the NFL. You don't get the opportunity to come back. That means you're kicking somebody else off your team. I think that's fair to the players that worked all summer, all spring.
1: It's an issue that's been in a white-hot spotlight this week. The notion of players returning from the NFL or any pro level and return to play in college. Conferences have been reacting swiftly to try and nix the idea. Wednesday, it was the Big 12. The conference unanimously agreeing to ban professionals from returning in all sports. The decision is in line with similar rules that the Big 10 and SEC have adopted. They made their announcements on Tuesday, although the Big 12, the first conference to include all sports. ACC athletic directors also meeting on Wednesday. There's momentum for them to follow suit. It's inevitable. It'll be decided in court. Earlier on the Golics, Mike Jr.
4: What you're going to hear a lot of in the coming days is a version of the fight that we saw with the Big 12, Texas Tech, and Brendan Sorsby. We're at the end of that case where Brendan Sorsby had gone to treatment for a gambling addiction. That had always been a third rail issue in college athletics. And when the Texas State Attorney General starts saying, I'm going to sue the Big 12 if you don't let him play, the Big 12 said, whoa, whoa, whoa. We're a conference, and we're allowed to enforce the rules as a conference. And if you go back to, you know, Alston versus the NCAA, the case that led to revenue sharing and all this big stuff in college sports, one of the things that came out of it was, yes, the conferences are allowed to make and enforce rules. The NCAA has had this broad monopoly and, you know, the antitrust stuff that comes into play, but conferences are allowed to do this. What you bring up is important. Could all these conferences doing this at the same time look from a lawyer's standpoint like an antitrust issue, look like they're working together to suppress player opportunity? You're right. It could almost be beneficial if one of these group of six conferences is like, actually, NFL players, you guys can all come play here and hang out.
1: Been a number of moves and decisions over recent years that have backed the NCAA into a number of corners. Earlier on Unsportsmanlike, our Michelle Smallman.
5: Was there no forward thinking? That's what it seems like we've been dealing with the NCAA for so long. Whether it's NIL, transfer portal, athletes getting paid in some way, these debates have raged on for years before things actually started to fall into place. The NCAA could have been the bus driver on this. They could have taken control. They could have been the governing body that they were supposed to be and been the adult in the room a long time ago. And they kept kicking the can down the road, and they just have never been big picture thinkers or been the leaders that they need to be, which is why we have issue after issue after issue, with 5 for 5 and the timing of this being the latest.
1: Daquan Wright and other athletes from the 2022 class played 4 college seasons. They went pro under the belief they had exhausted their NCAA eligibility. The NCAA adopted the new age-based model in June, granting athletes up to 5 years of eligibility within 5 years, but the new rules did not cover players who began their careers in that 2022-23 academic year. When it comes to eligibility, though, might not be all bad. Earlier on Freddie and Harry, our Peter Burns.
6: What if this is the first time in a long time that the NCAA actually were thinking 4 moves ahead in chess? Okay. And they knew exactly that this was going to happen. Mm-hmm. And they knew that all the conferences were going to be upset. They knew that the politicians are going to look at this and go, that's ridiculous. And they were waiting for the conferences to basically bow up as well. And now everyone's paying attention. And now guess what every single one of these conferences are saying? Now it's time to pass this Protect College Sports Act. Mm-hmm. So what if, and this is a big, it might be a big jump, and I'm a conspiracy theory guy, right? But what if this was the NCAA knew exactly this was how this thing was going to play out, and it might strengthen the case for Congress to finally act?
1: First step, at least at the college level, will be court action next week. Speaking of going to court, she wants to stay with her team on the court. That's next. SportsCenter All Night continues. It's ESPN Radio.

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1: Contreras will touch them all.
0: The next chapter in the rivalry begins this weekend when the Boston Red Sox face the New York Yankees. 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
1: 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NBA, Lakers controlling owner Jeannie Buss is officially challenging the legality of her five siblings and their vote last week to sell the family's remaining shares in the Lakers franchise. Petition filed Wednesday in court in L.A., saying it's in the best interest of the family to retain an interest sufficient to maintain control and to benefit from the continuously skyrocketing value. She is also seeking to remove her siblings, two of them as co-trustees of the family trust, saying that they breached their fiduciary duty, and said the Lakers minority owners have joined her in the decision to retain a stake in the franchise.

0: The filing says that Joey Buss signed his vote to sell the family shares in the Lakers a day before the report came out that the team was being sold and that they had an agreement to sell. And thus, that tag-along rights that are part of the trust are not yet applicable. Free agent Jonathan Kuminga, two-year, $12.5 million deal with the Timberwolves, includes a player option on the second season. Speaking of seasons, will LIV have one? LIV Golf scaling back. The 2026 season came to an abrupt end last weekend. Future uncertain, of course. And now LIV Golf informing its employees Wednesday it is scaling back operations and terminating a significant number of positions in order to, in their words, make LIV 2.0 a reality. It's expected a majority of the workforce will be affected. This week in Atlanta, meanwhile, $40 million up for grabs, $10 million going to the winner of the Tour Championship. Scottie Scheffler says he feels better having battled hand, foot, and mouth disease.
1: Head into the Tour Championship here. How you feeling?
2: Yeah, doing good. Yeah, feeling back to normal. Got my energy back. Hands are normal. Everything's good. Throat's back to normal so I can eat and drink like a normal guy again. And yeah, it's just one of those deals. You know, unfortunate, but you know, that's part of traveling and life on the road.
3: What else did Scottie tell you ahead of tomorrow's first round?
4: That overall this season, he's proudest of his consistent intensity. He said it's really hard to maintain that intensity over the entirety of a PGA Tour season, and he feels like he's done a really good job at that this year. But we spend more time talking about the future than we did the present. Specifically, that Tour CEO Brian Rolapp here on Tuesday announced that the Tour Championship starting in 2028 will actually be 2 weeks, and it will be match play. And Scheffler told me that the fans have been clamoring for a different format to this tournament, and he feels like it'll be a really interesting way to finish the year.
0: This year, we'll finish with a champion at East Lake. They'll tee it up in the morning in Atlanta. SportsCenter all night, ESPN Radio. Back to baseball. Shutouts on Wednesday. Shutouts and a milestone.
5: 2-2 pitch. Swung on. Hit deep. Right field on its way. That ball is gone. A mammoth three-run home run for Kyle Schwarber. Number 40 on the season. He leads the major leagues, and he has put the Phillies up 6-0 here in the second inning.
0: Phillies up 6-0 there, and they go on to a 6-0 win over the Mariners. Their 16th shutout this season, most in baseball, their most in the season since 2011. Kyle Schwarber, 2-for-5, with that 40th homer of the season. Fourth 40-homer season since 2022. That's the most in Major League Baseball.
6: You know, I think that it's a good thing because that means you're producing runs for your team. And, you know, it's like you said, it's not more about going out there and trying to achieve or retain a certain number. I think it's just more trying to stack as many at-bats as you can to keep trying to help the team win. And today was a great day overall for us where we go out early and Zeus was just able to keep those guys down and Open was able to shut it out. So it was a great overall day and get into this off day and hit the reset button and get right back to it.
0: Phillies get the 6-0 win, Schwarber's fourth career 40-homer season, all with the Phillies. Ties Ryan Howard for the most in Phillies history. Blue Jays a 3-0 shutout of the Royals, who have their season-long 9-game win streak come to an end. First time they've been shut out since August 15th at the Angels. Had been their last loss prior to the 9-game win streak. Blue Jays get back in the win column after back-to-back losses. They are 3 games behind the Guardians for the final AL wildcard spot. Speaking of shutouts, Marlins pulling away from the Red Sox.
7: Yeah, 1-0 pitch. Casey with the bouncer over to first, and Sogard can't grab that. That'll be error number 4. Otto comes in to score. Casey, hustling out of the box, takes 2. It's 3-0 Marlins, and in the bottom of the 8th, that feels humongous.
0: 104.3 WQAM Marlins, a 4-0 win over the Red Sox, who have their 5-game win streak come to an end. First time they've been shut out since July 25th against Toronto. Marlins' 13th shutout win this season. They are 4 games behind the Padres in the wild card chase. Rays also with a shutout.
8: And I don't know if the Rays will be a little gun-shy to send Simpson. Swing and a line drive by DeLuca down the left field line all the way to the corner. Simpson to third base, being waved home by Brady Williams. McGonigal holds on to the relay. It's an RBI double for DeLuca. The Rays score first. It is 1-0.

0: They go on to a 3-0 win over the Tigers, 620 WDAE. Rays with their third win in their last four games. Going from the pros back to college, is it really a big deal? That's next at ESPN Radio.
1: 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Ellie De La Cruz and the Cincinnati Reds are at Wrigley to face MVP candidate PCA and the Chicago Cubs.
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1: The NFL says there's no more Pro Bowl. Jeannie Buss asking a court to halt her siblings from selling the family's stake in the Lakers. Another conference joining the ranks of those trying to hold off pro athletes from returning to college play.
2: Browns are waiving tight end Daquan Wright, who has an agreement in place to play for LSU if he clears waivers.
3: LSU is behind a lot of the Louisiana case. There's going to be a lot of players that are part of this group that filed in Louisiana that will probably end up playing at LSU.
4: Once you go to the NFL, to me, you're in the NFL. You don't get the opportunity to come back. And you have a limited roster limit now. So if you invited somebody back to your team, that means you're kicking somebody else off your team. I don't think that's fair to the players that worked all summer, all spring.
1: The issue of potentially heading back to college for athletes, such as those who don't make an NFL roster, it's been a hot-button topic this summer. Big 12 on Wednesday, joining the Big 10 and the SEC with a conference ban on pro athletes coming on in. The SEC rule may have the stiffest consequences, ESPN's Pete Thamel.
5: One of the unique aspects of their decision was that they had probably the stiffest punishments that we've seen so far. A head coach would be suspended for half the team's games. There's a fine involved if you bring back a player from the NFL, for example, that would be half of that sports program's budget. Greg Sankey himself has autonomy to make decisions, and the institution would have their voting rights revoked in matters of the SEC. So these are significant penalties, and they come at a time when the players who, under a temporary restraining order, were set to be eligible at places including LSU are expected to still pursue their eligibility there. So it's interesting that TRO comes down this week. The SEC presidents make their stand. Notably, it was 15-0. LSU abstained from voting when it came to the penalties. So we'll see in the upcoming days if those athletes, not LSU, those athletes file again in Baton Rouge for an amended TRO to continue to pursue their eligibility.
1: The issue will be back in court next week. Could be another precedent-setting moment. ESPN analyst Booger McFarland says, perhaps we should just take a deep breath.
6: Well, I think it's important to keep context. This all came about because of a ruling in Louisiana based on the class of 2022. So, you know, they passed a rule that said you could get 5 for 5, and the class of 22 didn't get that. So this is a small one-time deal. I think everyone is acting like this is going to happen every year. It's not going to happen every year. This is not like a three-year guy in the league trying to go back to college. This is a one-time deal. With that being said, I think it goes without saying, just like we need air to breathe, pros shouldn't play college football. I don't think anybody is saying that. I think this little kerfuffle that's going on around America right now and all these things are being passed, to me, has been blown way out of proportion based on, we're talking about 20 players or so that in a one-time anomaly this happened. This can't happen next year. But I don't think anybody wants 25, 26-year-olds playing against 17 or 18-year-olds. I don't think that should happen, nor do I think it's going to happen. So I think sometimes perspective is better than actual going into all these different nuances of the conversation. And so it's important to remember that.
1: And the case will be back in court come next week. LSU isn't the only school that could potentially have a former pro on the field this fall. Certainly are, though, the ones that have found themselves at the center of the firestorm, and specifically Tigers coach Lane Kiffin. There was no school in the SEC voting against the new rules from the SEC, and it's essentially going to fall into the hands of lawyers. How would we expect Lane Kiffin to react to any potential ruling? Earlier on ESPN Radio, Matt Moscato from 104.5 ESPN in Baton Rouge.
7: I think Lane Kiffin's reaction is going to be sort of a unified front from LSU leadership, which is that they are going to do whatever the court order says. If these players that were part of the temporary restraining order last week, if on Monday, they'll be in the Baton Rouge courtroom on Monday, seeking a preliminary injunction. If they receive that, they're eligible. And I think they're going to play. And if a judge rules those players ineligible or does not grant that preliminary injunction, then they won't play. So Lane Kiffin, I'm sure you guys heard, was on McAfee yesterday, and made a comment about how you can't pick and choose what court orders you abide by. And he was referring to Trinidad Chambliss and Diego Pavia, who got extra eligibility after being deemed ineligible because courts ordered them eligible. Their point of view at LSU, the leadership's point of view, is if a court deems these players eligible, then they need to play.
8: Look, I know he's an easy target to be the villain. Lane isn't doing anything else any other college coach or program would do. I know he's loved in LSU, but how do you view Lane and the way he comes through in all this?
7: He's low because he ain't lost the game yet, man. look, you're right. I mean, guys, I think regardless of what you think about Lane, he is objectively a great offensive mind. He is arguably the best in college football. I think his reputation, however, is earned because everywhere he goes, problems and messes follow. And at some point, it's like the Taylor Swift song, "I'm the problem, it's me." My wife's a huge Taylor Swift fan. Well, who am I kidding? So am I. That's Lane, right? So the problems follow him, and he has earned that reputation.
1: And we'll see if he faces any consequences from the conference as we head into the fall. SportsCenter All Night, ESPN Radio.
9: That Falcons quarterback battle, that's finally becoming a battle. Michael Penix Jr. has finally been cleared to practice.
10: This is Michael Penix's job for the taking.
6: This is not a competition, so I would be shocked if Tua Tagovailoa is not the starter opening day.
1: Michael Penix has been practicing with the Falcons, back from the ACL injury he suffered in Week 11 last season. Week one,
11: each and every day I'm getting better, getting more confident. And, you know, I'm not playing this week because, you know, obviously I only had three practices under my belt under doing 11-on-11 stuff. But I've been feeling really good. And, you know, as long as I keep the track that I'm on, I definitely feel like I will be where I need to be mentally and physically to feel confident enough to go out there in week one. And, you know, as far as, you know, being healthy and all that, I feel good. I just know three practices, it's like, dang, I just got clear. It's like, hey, all right, let me get my feet wet a little bit, but there's no number on that. You know, there's no number on how many practices I feel. You know, obviously I feel like I got to trust my body, you know, see how my body feels, you know, and you know, mentally and stuff like that as well. So I'll say it's more of that than a number of reps and stuff like that.
1: Now with week one bearing down, Coach Kevin Stefanski will have to make a decision.
12: Whenever they tell me I have to, when that depth chart has to be put out. I'm not honestly not trying to be coy. Just we'll focus on what's available to us, what information's available to us. Obviously, this has been something that, you know, we need to work through as people come back off of injury. I mean, Tua was injured to start camp, and then Mike's been injured, you know, and not doing the 11-on-11. So you just every day you're just trying to make decisions based on who's available to you. The good news is very, very happy with our guys and the progress they've all made.
1: No starter named yet in Atlanta. Yet. Friday, Falcons, Dolphins in Miami. 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
13: I have not spoken to Tua about this. No one's ever asked him about it. Just a kind of viewpoint from my own eyes. Tua doesn't feel like he's in love with football at the moment. Like, he's got a bunch. It's the happy feet. It's the poor decision-making. It's the dropping of the snaps and things. It just doesn't look like this is a guy who has that competitive fire in him right now to want to go out and win a job and play football. Tua's going to get the start on Friday, and maybe it's Tua playing for his spot on the roster, not the starting spot. At this point, I believe Michael Penix is going to be named the starter. And it's not that I never had one preference over the other. I just assumed it was going to be Tua because the numbers backed him up. He had the high ceiling that we've seen. Everything felt like it was in his favor. But he's been so bad at this point that objectively, to name him the starter after all this, if you name him the starter now, it's like, well, why didn't you just do that from the beginning? What have you seen from Penix that overwhelmed you or underwhelmed you that said he's not ready or he's not the guy? And the fact that he's been cleared at this point, it feels like Tua lost his grip on the job, and he's playing for a spot on the roster. His salary this year is $1.2 million. If they cut him, it's 0.4% of their cap. Dead money means nothing. And objectively, if we're talking about backups here, and I hate backup quarterback discussions, but what is the real difference between Tua, Cooper Rush, or Jack Strand? I don't know that there is a real definitive difference between any of them.
1: So bottom line, there will need to be someone to come out of the quarterback battle in Atlanta. ESPN analyst Booger McFarland.
6: Well, I think to call it a battle would be an overstatement. It's really not a battle. Like, anytime you get a new staff, that comes in and they bring in their own quarterback for competition in Tua Tagovailoa, that tells you who they want to start. You couple that with the fact that Michael Penix is coming off an ACL. He just got cleared for 11-on-11. This really is not a competition. So I would be shocked. I mean, totally shocked if Tua Tagovailoa is not the starter opening day. And quite frankly, I think he gives them the best chance to win football game. They're going to run the football with Bijan Robinson. We know it's going to be a really good offensive line. It's going to be play action pass. They're going to try to get Drake London involved and Kyle Pitts in mismatches down the field. So I don't think this is a quarterback competition at all. I think it's Tua Tagovailoa's job. And if he can't do the job and Michael Penix gets healthy at some point down the road, then we may see Michael Penix. But I think for the first month of the season, it's all Tua, and it's Tua's job to lose.
1: And how about the notion that the Falcons quarterback perhaps is currently not on the Atlanta roster? Earlier on ESPN Radio, our Q Myers.
14: So is there a chance that a team could be persuaded by the Falcons to maybe trade a quarterback that they may have on their roster? Now, it wouldn't be the short-term solution because you're not going to just go trade for a quarterback on another roster and then start him on week one.
15: Yeah.
14: Right,
15: yeah,
14: that's not realistic.
15: Right.
14: But is there any chance that there could be a quarterback on a roster that may not be that starting quarterback for a certain team that Atlanta says, you know what, he's better than that guy, and he's better than that guy. With Penix, I feel bad. The current staff don't have any ties to Penix. And then they brought in Tua on a one-year flyer that they're basically paying him pennies, right? Because Miami's flipping the bill on him. So I feel like that there's a world where they're looking right now, not through the waiver wire, but they're looking through the current rosters. Well, what do you think about that quarterback? Yeah. Well, he's second on the depth chart there. What if he's first here? Because I just don't see either one of those guys at this stage of the game, one, being healthy enough to have long-term success there, or even being good enough.
1: Tua Tagovailoa will see the Dolphins again. Falcons-Dolphins meeting in Miami Friday for their preseason finale. Speaking of players who could be moved potentially, what about Joey Porter with the Steelers? He's been dealing with a back issue since the start of training camp. Present for Steelers practices, but has not taken the field. ESPN Steelers reporter Brooke Pryor.
16: We asked Mike McCarthy 2 days ago if Joey would remain on PUP for the foreseeable future, and he said, well, it's a business situation. That's what he's dealing with. Now, PUP means physically unable to perform, so I followed up and I said, is he still injured? And Mike McCarthy said, well, yeah, he's still on PUP. But we know that at the heart of this is a contract situation, right? And I've been told that there hasn't been any meaningful progress between the two sides. A date that I would keep in mind, though, is Sunday, August 30th, this upcoming Sunday, that's roster cut down day. Mm-hmm. At that point, if he remains on PUP, then he has to miss the first 4 weeks of the season. So that suggests that something is going to happen in the next couple of days to force things to go one way or the other. And now I asked veteran inside linebacker Landon Roberts if this was a distraction to the team, right, to have Joey dealing with this sitting out. And he said, no, Joey's a good guy. He is always about his business. And we know that when it's time to ramp up, Joey will be out there.
17: Meanwhile, let's talk about the Steelers offense because they've got four quarterbacks right here, right now on the roster. What's the plan, though, in this third and final preseason game?
16: Yeah, Mike McCarthy is keeping it under wraps exactly how he's going to divide the playing time, but he said the focus is going to be on those two young guys, those two being Drew Aller and Will Howard. And I would not be surprised to see Drew Aller start this game and then Will Howard come in. That was flip-flopped in the second preseason game. And look, they have a big decision to make because Mike McCarthy has never had four quarterbacks on the 53-man roster for week one. And we asked Mike McCarthy, look, is this going to hinder any of the quarterback development if you have four? Because that's a lot of snaps to go around. And he said, well, no, because there are no time constraints in the regular season. He said, I can keep them before practice. I can keep them after practice. They can really ramp up the QB school component there. He said, heck, I'd like to have six quarterbacks if I could. So don't be surprised if on Sunday, August 30th, if there are four quarterbacks on the roster for the Pittsburgh Steelers.
1: It'll all come after this week's preseason finale, Steelers-Bills in the finale. Coming up later today, SportsCenter All Night, ESPN Radio. Back to baseball, Brewers and Mets.
18: 1-2 pitch. Drilled into right. This is deep, way up, way back. Ben's watching it sail goodbye on a bomb by Bryce Terang. A three-run blast and a huge one for the Brewers to break this game open in the fourth inning. There's the Bryce Terang power swing. It is 7-0 Milwaukee.
1: His 19th homer of the season drives in three, snapped a 19-game homerless drought with his 19th homer of the season. Had been his longest drought of the year. 620 WTMJ. Brewers an 8-1 win over the Mets. Brewers' 82nd win of the season guarantees them a sixth consecutive winning season, tying the franchise record set in the late 70s and early 80s. Guardians keep winning.
2: Swung on and popped him up. First base side. Son of Factor coming on now. The second baseman. And Brusada makes the catch with a snow cone in the webbing. He somehow got it done. Man. Bailing out Lowe, who was battling the Sun. Chris Jimenez, perhaps a typical end of what you'd expect to a wild road trip for the Guardians that finishes 6-0.
1: Seventh straight win overall, tying a season high. WTAM Guardians trailed 3-1 in the eighth and 3-2 in the ninth. Third win this season when trailing entering the ninth inning for the Angels. Their 82nd loss, clinching their 11th straight losing season. As for the Twins,
18: here's Alika, and he hits a fly ball, well hit to left center. Keyshaw back deep in the alley at the track, reaching up, he can't get it, it's off the wall, it's in play. Two runs score, Williams around second, streaking to third with a triple, and the A's take the lead. 5-4 Athletics.
1: Talk 650 KSTE. A's a 7-4 win over the Twins, who with the loss and Cleveland's win fall four games behind the Guardians for the final wild card spot in the American League. Battling more than just a golf course. That's next. SportsCenter All Night continues. It's ESPN Radio.
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12: 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Abreu goes back-to-back with Rafaela.
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1: 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They are teeing it up this morning at East Lake, round one of the Tour Championship. Among those in the 30-player field for the title, Gary Woodland. He hasn't seen this part of the playoffs in quite a while. As our Marty Smith notes, it's been and continues to be one heck of a ride.
2: He's an incredible man, and his resolve has inspired millions of people all over the globe. In September 2023, Woodland had surgery to remove a lesion on his brain. And then earlier this season, he admitted and revealed that he'd been battling overwhelming post-traumatic stress disorder. He battled through it on the strength of that global endorsement from all of these fans and ultimately returned to victory at the Texas Children's Houston Open, and now has battled his way all the way back. And he's in the Tour Championship here at East Lake this weekend.
3: I hope people realize and they see that I'm out here living my dreams. I'm back at the Tour Championship for the first time in 7 years. And I'm not here if I didn't ask for help. I'm not. And I hope somebody sees that and realizes it's okay. You know, it's okay to not be okay. And that's what I've realized through this journey. You know, I think sometimes when you're not okay, it's you just everything's the end of the world. And it's okay to not be okay because there's people that want to help. And you can still go out and fight and live your dreams, no matter how hard it gets.
2: Woodland went on to tell me that some days he just lays in bed crying because he doesn't want to fight this anymore. And I asked him, Gary, what are you fighting? He said, I'm fighting the struggle for my brain to stop shutting down. I'm fighting hypervigilance and thinking that people are trying to kill me. He's been so open about this post-traumatic stress battle to the point where he also told me that Hall of Fame athletes have reached out to him this year to reveal their own struggles and that they're so inspired by his vulnerability in being so honest about what he's been battling. He's a light in the world, and his resolve again has inspired so many of us all across the world.
1: Gary Woodland named a U.S. team captain's assistant for the President's Cup next month. At East Lake today, he tees off just after 12:15 Eastern time. Flo-Jay Johnson scoring 20 points. Seattle Storm beat the shorthanded Toronto Tempo 90-78. Toronto was without its top three scorers. In Connecticut, Sun hosting the Valkyries.
4: Stoke passes up to three. Burton peeks at the clock. Finds an angle. A bruise and a bucket. Chance for three at the line.
1: NBC Sports Boston as the Valkyries beat the Sun 89-64.
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5: How good is that? Are you ready to take?
0: Number five.
1: Colorado again with a 13-run offensive output. Seventh time this season with at least 13. Climbing into double digits in this one with this two-run shot, 850 KLA.
6: Pitch is swung on and driven to left. There's number 36, halfway up the bleachers over the bullpen. That is a long-distance touch-em-all time. Hunter Goodman makes it 10-1 Rockies.
0: Number four.
1: Phillies shut out the Mariners. Kyle Schwarber reaching 40 for the season. Sports Radio 94 WIP.
7: 2-2 pitch. Swung on. Hit deep. Right field on its way. That ball is gone. A mammoth three-run home run for Kyle Schwarber. Number 40 on the season. He leads the major leagues, and he has put the Phillies up 6-0 here in the second inning.
0: Number three.
1: White Sox get another win, and Tristan Peters gets another home run. ESPN 1000.
8: The 0-1.
6: Hit in the air, out into right. It's way back there. It is gone. He's tied the club record. He has homered in five straight games. Tristan Peters makes it 6-2.
0: Number two.
1: Orioles outlast the Cardinals. Pete Alonso continuing to close in on 300. WBAL.
9: The pitch. Alonso drives this to right field. Walker's back. He's at the wall. And that is gone.
8: on! The amazing Alonzo does it again! 7-0 Baltimore! My goodness, Pete Alonzo, that is number 32, and for the polar bear, it's number 296.
0: Number one.
1: In Atlanta, Braves, Dodgers came down to the final at-bat. 680 The Fan.
10: Kim awaits the 3-2. Here it comes. There it goes. Line drive, base it in the left. Here comes Thomas. He comes to the plate. The Braves win. Ha-Sung Kim mobbed out there on the bags. The man without a base hit since June steps into the batter's box as himself, steps out as Superman, and it's a 6-5 winner for the Braves. Unbelievable.
1: Atlanta getting the win in the bottom of the ninth. The NFL turns out the lights. That's next. SportsCenter All Night. It's ESPN Radio.
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20: A.J. Brown could care less about closure when it comes to Jalen Hurts and the Philadelphia Eagles. 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Openshire. 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
1: Two of baseball's best square off in Atlanta.
2: 3-2 pitch. The fly ball deep down the left field line. In pursuit, Hernandez to the corner. Up with a glove, makes the catch, and dropped it. He dropped the ball. Both runs will score. Braves take the lead.
1: Anything you can do, I can do too.
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1: The NFL says, see you later to the Pro Bowl.
4: No tackle football game, no flag football game, no skills competition, no Pro Bowl game anymore. 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
1: Plus, a Philly star is the first to 40.
2: Swung on, hit deep, right field on its way. That ball is gone. A mammoth three-run home run for Kyle Schwarber, number 40 on the season.
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5: 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Time of that time of year where we go back to school, if they let you. That's straight ahead. Baseball. Well, they're not really in the playoff picture, but they certainly got us to notice them on Wednesday. Reds, Giants, San Francisco with three in the bottom of the eighth inning, and they would take a 9-3 lead to the ninth. But they played the ninth, and in the top for Cincinnati.
6: The 1-0, and Suarez swings. There's a high drive, deep left field. Back goes Hill at the track, at the wall. It is gone. Eugenio Suarez launches a grand slam out of here to left, and the Reds all of a sudden are right back in it within one.
7: Oh, baby.
6: Here's the 0-2 to Stevenson. Swing and a line drive over short, base hit. This will score McClain, and the Reds have come all the way back. They have scored seven times in the ninth and have taken a 10-9 lead. Swing and a miss. He struck him out. Got him with a split down and in, and that's it. The Reds somehow get off the mat. They rally in the ninth inning and beat the Giants 10-9.
5: A seven-run ninth inning for the Reds, 700 WLW. Cincinnati's first win when trailing by six or more entering the ninth inning since 1958. That was against the Cubs. It's their third win in franchise history when trailing by six or more entering the ninth. The Reds scoring seven in that ninth inning. They get the win over the Giants, who suffered their first loss in franchise history when leading by at least six going to the ninth inning. Speaking of dramatic wins, we had one in Atlanta. Braves hosting the Dodgers. L.A. scores a couple in the seventh inning to tie the game at five. That's the way it would still be in the ninth.
2: Kim awaits the 3-2. Here it comes. There it goes. Line drive. Base hit into left. Here comes Thomas. He comes to the plate. The Braves win. Ha-Sung Kim mobbed out there on the bags. The man without a base hit since June steps into the batter's box as himself, steps out as Superman, and it's a 6-5 winner for the Braves. Unbelievable.
5: 680 The Fan. Yeah, you heard that right. Ha-Sung Kim entered Wednesday's game 5 for 76, hitting 0-66, but he gets the pinch hit, walk-off RBI single, and the Braves get the 6-5 win over the Dodgers. They've won 4 of 5 against L.A. this season, their best of any National League team. They've won four straight against the Dodgers for the first time since 2023. They get their first walk-off win since June 20th against the Brewers. Their first walk-off against the Dodgers since 2023. Closest division in baseball continues to be the AL West. Rangers and White Sox on Wednesday.
8: The 0-1. Hit in the air out into right. It's way back there. It is gone. He's tied the club record. He has homered in five straight games. Tristan Peters makes it 6-2.
9: The 3-2 to Doyle.
8: Hit in the air a ton. Left center, way back there. Gone! A three-run homer
9: It's 10-2.
5: ESPN 1000. It would be a 10-4 win for the White Sox. Yes, Tristan Peters. Home run number 12 on the season. Five-game home run streak. Ties the longest in White Sox history. It's the ninth time it's happened in franchise history. White Sox get the win over the Rangers, who take their sixth straight road series loss. Rangers, though, remain a half game behind the Astros for first place in the American League West because the Yankees take care of Houston.
7: One run scores. Two run score. It is a two run.

0: 3. Padres get the win, and with the win, they keep that lead over the Diamondbacks because Arizona was facing the Cubs.
1: Well struck to right off the bat of Lawler. Suzuki looking. Oh, there it goes! Opposite field shot for Lawler, his third of the season. Diamondbacks strike first in the bottom of the sixth. It's 1-0.
0: They would get a 2-0 win over the Cubs. Arizona Sports 98.7 FM. Fourth shutout this month for the Diamondbacks. Tied for the most in the National League. Cubs have lost 5 of their last 7 games. Shutout for the 13th time this season. Pete Crow Armstrong led off the 6th with a double. Moved to 3rd with 1 out, but was stranded there in a little bit of controversy. PCA pretty upset that a balk was not called while he was on 3rd base. As for that National League wild card picture, Padres, Diamondbacks still separated by a game for that 3rd spot. Who do we like, Padres or Diamondbacks? ESPN's Tim Kirchen.
2: I think the Padres are. You know, they didn't hit the first half of the season at all, and they've been demonstrably better offensively the second half. Fernando Tatis Jr. hit 5 homers the first half. He's got 12 in the second half. His OPS the second half is well over 300 points higher than it was the first half. Jackson Merrill had 10 homers the first half. He's already got 11, and his OPS is up just about 250 points. Plus, when they do get a lead, they have that monster bullpen with Mason Miller out there, and they upgraded at the trade deadline with Robbie Ray and Casey Mize. So I really like where the Padres are, and never forget, they are not intimidated by the Dodgers if they end up playing the Dodgers maybe in the postseason.
0: SportsCenter all night, ESPN Radio, from baseball to football. Baseball has an all-star game. NFL, used to. What are we going to do with ourselves now with that weekend between Championship Sunday and the Super Bowl? There was a time we could kick back and watch the Pro Bowl. I remember those days. They are no more. Judy Batista from NFL.com.
3: The NFL effectively killed the Pro Bowl. No tackle football game, no flag football game, no skills competition, no Pro Bowl game anymore. This came after a series of conversations with players, including star players. It has been a source of frustration in the NFL how non-competitive the game was, so they are eliminating it. However, they are still going to honor the game's best players. They're going to name 88 Pro Bowlers, no alternates. The feeling was that the alternates really cheapened the process. Those players will be celebrated at a celebration in Los Angeles.
0: There will be Pro Bowl athletes, but no more Pro Bowl festivities. Earlier on ESPN Radio, Gabe Neitzel and Mark Zeno.
4: We've all kindly, waited for this moment to utter the line from Christmas Vacation and Uncle Lewis.
5: Well, at least it's out of its misery.
4: Because that's where we were with the Pro Bowl, right? Now it goes back to a Pro Bowl meaning something, that they're only going to take 88 total players, 44 from each conference, and when you divvy that up, there's 3 or 4 guys at each position, and that's it. And it's done, and it's over. So you can actually go back to the idea of a Pro Bowl, or being named to a Pro Bowl, having some value to it.
6: The only reason this happened is because people stopped watching.
4: Yeah.
6: Like, when they first started doing this, the ratings were still fine. People were still tuning in. Television partners were happy. I think it was only 2 million people tuned in, and I think that's what gave them the, okay, we can actually now put this thing down. We can put this thing out of its misery. We can be done with the Pro Bowl, because people, it seemed like every year that they did the Pro Bowl games instead of the Pro Bowl, the viewership just continued to dwindle down to now the point where they feel like they can get rid of it, because they feel like they can't really make as much money as they want to off of it.
4: It all came down to the almighty dollar. If they were still producing money off of it, guess what? They'd still be playing the game. And this should be a perfect example, or a prime example, I should say, of making perfect the enemy of good. The Pro Bowl became a little pitter-patter football game, and all of a sudden, well, we've got to do something to fix it. No, you don't. You don't. Just, ask the guys, or incentivize it, hey, play the damn game the way it's meant to be played, or, don't. And they continually try to tinker with it year after year, try to find some sort of way for us to enjoy this thing. And we got to a point where we've tinkered with it so much that it was untinkerable anymore, and we just killed it.
0: So no more Pro Bowl for the NFL. If you can't play in a Pro Bowl, Why not play in college?
7: Browns are waiving tight end Daquan Wright, who has an agreement in place to play for LSU if he clears waivers.
8: Once you go to the NFL, to me, you're in the NFL. You don't get the

0: opportunity to come back, that means you're kicking somebody else off your team. I think that's fair to the players that worked all summer, all spring.
1: It's an issue that's been in a white-hot spotlight this week. The notion of players returning from the NFL or any pro level and return to play in college. Conferences have been reacting swiftly to try and nix the idea. Wednesday, it was the Big 12. The conference unanimously agreeing to ban professionals from returning in all sports. The decision is in line with similar rules that the Big 10 and SEC have adopted. They made their announcements on Tuesday, although the Big 12, the first conference to include all sports. ACC athletic directors also meeting on Wednesday. There's momentum for them to follow suit. It's inevitable. It'll be decided in court. Earlier on the Golics, Mike Jr.
2: What you're going to hear a lot of in the coming days is a version of the fight that we saw with the Big 12, Texas Tech, and Brendan Sorsby. We're at the end of that case where Brendan Sorsby had gone to treatment for a gambling addiction. That had always been a third rail issue in college athletics. And when the Texas State Attorney General starts saying, I'm going to sue the Big 12 if you don't let him play, the Big 12 said, whoa, whoa, whoa. We're a conference and we're allowed to enforce the rules as a conference. And if you go back to, you know, Alston versus the NCAA, the case that led to revenue sharing and all this big stuff in college sports, one of the things that came out of it was, yes, the conferences are allowed to make and enforce rules. The NCAA has had this broad monopoly and, you know, the antitrust stuff that comes into play, but conferences are allowed to do this. What you bring up is important. Could all these conferences doing this at the same time look from a lawyer's standpoint like an antitrust issue, look like they're working together to suppress player opportunity? You're right. It could almost be beneficial if one of these group of six conferences is like, actually, NFL players, you guys can all come play here and hang out.
1: It's been a number of moves and decisions over recent years that have backed the NCAA into a number of corners. Earlier on Unsportsmanlike, our Michelle Smallman.
3: Was there no forward thinking? That's what it seems like we've been dealing with the NCAA for so long. Whether it's NIL, transfer portal, athletes getting paid in some way, these debates have raged on for years before things actually started to fall into place. The NCAA could have been the bus driver on this. They could have taken control. They could have been the governing body that they were supposed to be and been the adult in the room a long time ago. And they kept kicking the can down the road, and they just have never been big picture thinkers or been the leaders that they need to be, which is why we have issue after issue after issue, with 5 for 5 and the timing of this being the latest.
1: Daquan Wright and other athletes from the 2022 class played 4 college seasons. They went pro under the belief they had exhausted their NCAA eligibility. The NCAA adopted the new age-based model in June, granting athletes up to 5 years of eligibility within 5 years, but the new rules did not cover players who began their careers in that 2022-23 academic year. When it comes to eligibility, though, might not be all bad. Earlier on Freddie and Harry, our Peter Burns.
4: What if this is the first time in a long time that the NCAA actually were thinking 4 moves ahead in chess? Okay. And they knew exactly that this was going to happen. Mm-hmm. And they knew that all the conferences were going to be upset. They knew that the politicians are going to look at this and go, that's ridiculous. And they were waiting for the conferences to basically bow up as well. And now everyone's paying attention. And now, guess what? Every single one of these conferences are saying, now it's time to pass this Protect College Sports Act. Mm-hmm. So what if, and this is a big, it might be a big jump, and I'm a conspiracy theory guy, right? But what if this is the NCAA knew exactly this was how this thing was going to play out, and it might strengthen the case for Congress to finally act?
1: First step, at least at the college level, will be court action next week. Speaking of going to court, she wants to stay with her team on the court. That's next. SportsCenter All Night continues. It's ESPN Radio.
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1: 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NBA, Lakers controlling owner Jeannie Buss is officially challenging the legality of her five siblings and their vote last week to sell the family's remaining shares in the Lakers franchise. Petition filed Wednesday in court in L.A., saying it's in the best interest of the family to retain an interest sufficient to maintain control and to benefit from the continuously skyrocketing value. She is also seeking to remove her siblings, two of them as co-trustees of the family trust, saying that they breached their fiduciary duty, and said the Lakers minority owners have joined her in the decision to retain a stake in the franchise. The filing says that Joey Buss signed his vote to sell the family shares in the Lakers a day before the report came out that the team was being sold and that they had an agreement to sell. And thus, that tag-along rights that are part of the trust are not yet applicable. Free agent Jonathan Kuminga, two-year, $12.5 million.

0: deal with the Timberwolves, includes a player option on the second season. Speaking of seasons, will Liv have one? Liv Golf scaling back. The 2026 season came to an abrupt end last weekend. Future uncertain, of course. And now Liv Golf informing its employees Wednesday it is scaling back operations and terminating a significant number of positions in order to, in their words, make Liv 2.0 a reality. It's expected a majority of the workforce will be affected. This week in Atlanta, meanwhile, $40 million up for grabs, $10 million going to the winner of the Tour Championship. Scottie Scheffler says he feels better having battled hand, foot, and mouth disease.
1: Head into the Tour Championship here. How you feeling?
2: Yeah, doing good. Yeah, feeling back to normal. Got my energy back. Hands are normal. Everything's good. Throat's back to normal so I can eat and drink like a normal guy again. And yeah, it's just one of those deals. You know, unfortunate, but you know, that's part of traveling and life on the road.
3: What else did Scotty tell you ahead of tomorrow's first round?
4: That overall this season, he's proudest of his consistent intensity. He said it's really hard to maintain that intensity over the entirety of a PGA Tour season, and he feels like he's done a really good job at that this year. But we spend more time talking about the future than we did the present. Specifically, that Tour CEO Brian Rolapp here on Tuesday announced that the Tour Championship starting in 2028 will actually be 2 weeks, and it will be match play. And Scheffler told me that the fans have been clamoring for a different format to this tournament, and he feels like it'll be a really interesting way to finish the year.
0: This year, we'll finish with a champion at East Lake. They'll tee it up in the morning in Atlanta. SportsCenter all night, ESPN Radio. Back to baseball. Shutouts on Wednesday. Shutouts and a milestone.
5: 2-2 pitch. Swung on. Hit deep. Right field on its way. That ball is gone. A mammoth three-run home run for Kyle Schwarber. Number 40 on the season. He leads the major leagues, and he has put the Phillies up 6-0 here in the second inning.
0: Phillies up 6-0 there, and they go on to a 6-0 win over the Mariners. Their 16th shutout this season, most in baseball, their most in the season since 2011. Kyle Schwarber, 2-for-5, with that 40th homer of the season. Fourth 40-homer season since 2022. That's the most in Major League Baseball.
6: You know, I think that it's obviously it's a good thing because that means you're producing runs for your team. And, you know, it's like you said, it's not more about going out there and trying to achieve and retain a certain number. I think it's just more trying to stack as many at-bats as you can to keep trying to help the team win. And today was a great day overall for us where we go out early and Zeus was just able to keep those guys down and Open was able to shut it out. So it was a great overall day and get into this off day and hit the reset button and get right back to it.
0: Phillies get the 6-0 win, Schwarber's fourth career 40-homer season, all with the Phillies. Ties Ryan Howard for the most in Phillies history. Blue Jays, a 3-0 shutout of the Royals, who have their season-long 9-game win streak come to an end. First time they've been shut out since August 15th at the Angels. Had been their last loss prior to the 9-game win streak. Blue Jays get back in the win column after back-to-back losses. They are 3 games behind the Guardians for the final AL wildcard spot. Speaking of shutouts, Marlins pulling away from the Red Sox.
5: You know, 1-0 pitch. Casey with the bouncer over to first, and Sogard can't grab that. That'll be error number 4. Otto comes in to score. Casey hustling out of the box, takes 2. It's 3-0 Marlins, and in the bottom of the 8th, that feels humongous.
0: 104.3 WQAM Marlins, a 4-0 win over the Red Sox, who have their 5-game win streak come to an end. First time they've been shut out since July 25th against Toronto. Marlins' 13th shutout win this season. They are 4 games behind the Padres in the wild card chase. Rays also with a shutout.
7: I don't know if the Rays will be a little gun-shy to send Simpson. Swing and a line drive by DeLuca down the left field line all the way to the corner. Simpson to third base, being waved home by Brady Williams. McGonagall holds on to the relay. It's an RBI double for DeLuca. The Rays score first. It is 1-0.
0: They go on to a 3-0 win over the Tigers. 620 WDAE Rays with their third win in their last 4 games. Going from the pros back to college isn't really a big deal. That's next at ESPN Radio.
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1: The NFL says there's no more Pro Bowl. Jeannie Buss asking a court to halt her siblings from selling the family's stake in the Lakers. Another conference joining the ranks of those trying to hold off pro athletes from returning to college play.
2: Browns are waiving tight end Daquan Wright, who has an agreement in place to play for LSU if he clears waivers.
3: LSU is behind a lot of the Louisiana case. There's going to be a lot of players that are part of this group that filed in Louisiana that will probably end up playing at LSU.
4: Once you go to the NFL, to me, you're in the NFL. You don't get the opportunity to come back. You have a limited roster limit now. So if you invited somebody back to your team, that means you're kicking somebody else off your team. I don't think that's fair to the players that worked all summer, all spring.
1: The issue of potentially heading back to college for athletes, such as those who don't make an NFL roster, it's been a hot-button topic this summer. Big 12 on Wednesday joining the Big 10 and the SEC with a conference ban on pro athletes coming on in. The SEC rule may have the stiffest consequences, ESPN's Pete Thamel.
5: One of the unique aspects of their decision was that they had probably the stiffest punishments that we've seen so far. A head coach would be suspended for half the team's games. There's a fine involved if you bring back a player from the NFL, for example, that would be half of that sports program's budget. Greg Sankey himself has autonomy to make decisions, and the institution would have their voting rights revoked in matters of the SEC. So these are significant penalties, and they come at a time when the players who, under a temporary restraining order, were set to be eligible at places including LSU are expected to still pursue their eligibility there. So it's interesting that TRO comes down this week. The SEC presidents make their stand. Notably, it was 15-0. LSU abstained from voting when it came to the penalties. So we'll see in the upcoming days if those athletes, not LSU, those athletes file again in Baton Rouge for an amended TRO to continue to pursue their eligibility.
1: The issue will be back in court next week. Could be another precedent-setting moment. ESPN analyst Booger McFarland says, perhaps we should just take a deep breath.
6: Well, I think it's important to keep context. This all came about because of a ruling in Louisiana based on the class of 2022. So, you know, they passed a rule that said you could get 5 for 5, and the class of 22 didn't get that. So this is a small one-time deal. I think everyone is acting like this is going to happen every year. It's not going to happen every year. This is not like a three-year guy in the league trying to go back to college. This is a one-time deal. With that being said, I think it goes without saying, just like we need air to breathe, pros shouldn't play college football. I don't think anybody is saying that. I think this little kerfuffle that's going on around America right now and all these things are being passed, to me, has been blown way out of proportion based on, we're talking about 20 players or so that in a one-time anomaly this happened. This can't happen next year. But I don't think anybody wants 25, 26-year-olds playing against 17 or 18-year-olds. I don't think that should happen, nor do I think it's going to happen. So I think sometimes perspective is better than actual going into all these different nuances of the conversation. And so it's important to remember that.
1: And the case will be back in court come next week. LSU isn't the only school that could potentially have a former pro on the field this fall. Certainly are, though, the ones that have found themselves at the center of the firestorm, and specifically Tigers coach Lane Kiffin. There was no school in the SEC voting against the new rules from the SEC, and it's essentially going to fall into the hands of lawyers. How would we expect Lane Kiffin to react to any potential ruling? Earlier on ESPN Radio, Matt Moscato from 104.5 ESPN in Baton Rouge.
7: I think Lane Kiffin's reaction is going to be sort of a unified front from LSU leadership, which is that they are going to do whatever the court order says. If these players that were part of the temporary restraining order last week, if on Monday, they'll be in the Baton Rouge courtroom on Monday seeking a preliminary injunction. If they receive that, they're eligible. And I think they're going to play. And if a judge rules those players ineligible or does not grant that preliminary injunction, then they won't play. So Lane Kiffin, I'm sure you guys heard, was on McAfee yesterday and made a comment about how you can't pick and choose what court orders you abide by. And he was referring to Trinidad Chambliss and Diego Pavia, who got extra eligibility after being deemed ineligible because courts ordered them eligible. Their point of view at LSU, the leadership's point of view, is if a court deems these players eligible, then they need to play.
8: Look, I know he's an easy target to be the villain. Lane isn't doing anything else any other college coach or program would do. I know he's loved in LSU, but how do you view Lane and the way he comes through in all this?
7: He's loved because he ain't lost the game yet, man. you're right. I mean, guys, I think regardless of what you think about Lane, he is objectively a great offensive mind. He is arguably the best in college football. I think his reputation, however, is earned because everywhere he goes, problems and messes follow. And at some point, it's like the Taylor Swift song, "I'm the problem, it's me." My wife's a huge Taylor Swift fan. Well, who am I kidding? So am I. That's Lane, right? So the problems follow him, and he has earned that reputation.
1: And we'll see if he faces any consequences from the conference as we head into the fall. SportsCenter All Night, ESPN Radio.
9: That Falcons quarterback battle, that's finally becoming a battle. Michael Penix Jr. has finally been cleared to practice.
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6: This is not a competition, so I would be shocked if Tua Tagovailoa is not the starter opening day.
1: Michael Penix has been practicing with the Falcons, back from the ACL injury he suffered in Week 11 last season. Week 1...
11: Each and every day, I'm getting better, getting more confident. You know, I'm not playing this week because, you know, obviously I only had 3 practices under my belt under doing 11-on-11 stuff. But I've been feeling really good. And, you know, as long as I keep the track that I'm on, I definitely feel like I will be where I need to be mentally and physically to feel confident enough to go out there in week 1. And, you know, as far as, you know, being healthy and all that, I feel good. I just know 3 practices. It's like, dang, I just got clear. It's like, hey, all right, let me get my feet wet a little bit, but there's no number on that. You know, there's no number on how many practices I feel. You know, obviously I feel like I got to trust my body, you know, see how my body feels, you know, and you know, mentally and stuff like that as well. So I say it's more of that than a number of reps and stuff like that.
1: Now with week 1 bearing down, Coach Kevin Stefanski will have to make a decision.
12: Whenever they tell me I have to, when that depth chart has to be. I'm not honestly not trying to be coy. Just we'll focus on what's available to us, what information's available to us. Obviously, this has been something that, you know, we need to work through as people come back off of injury. I mean, Tua was injured to start camp, and then Mike's been injured, you know, and not doing the 11-on-11. So you just every day you're just trying to make decisions based on who's available to you. The good news is very, very happy with our guys and the progress they've all made.
1: No starter named yet in Atlanta. Yet. Friday, Falcons, Dolphins in Miami. Earlier on ESPN Radio, our Mark Zeno.
13: I have not spoken to Tua about this. No one's ever asked him about it. Just a kind of viewpoint from my own eyes. Tua doesn't feel like he's in love with football at the moment. Like, he's got a bunch. It's the happy feet. It's the poor decision-making. It's the dropping of the snaps and things. It just doesn't look like this is a guy who has that competitive fire in him right now to want to go out and win a job and play football. Tua's going to get the start on Friday, and maybe it's Tua playing for his spot on the roster, not the starting spot. At this point, I believe Michael Penix is going to be named the starter. And it's not that I never had one preference over the other. I just assumed it was going to be Tua because the numbers backed him up. He had the high ceiling that we've seen. Everything felt like it was in his favor. But he's been so bad at this point that objectively, to name him the starter after all this, if you name him the starter now, it's like, well, why didn't you just do that from the beginning? What have you seen from Penix that overwhelmed you or underwhelmed you that said he's not ready or he's not the guy? And the fact that he's been cleared at this point, it feels like Tua lost his grip on the job, and he's playing for a spot on the roster. His salary this year is $1.2 million. If they cut him, it's 0.4% of their cap. Dead money means nothing. And objectively, if we're talking about backups here, and I hate backup quarterback discussions, but what is the real difference between Tua, Cooper Rush, or Jack Strand? I don't know that there is a real definitive difference between any of them.
1: So bottom line, there will need to be someone to come out of the quarterback battle in Atlanta. ESPN analyst Booger McFarland.
6: Well, I think to call it a battle would be an overstatement. It's really not a battle. Like, anytime you get a new staff, that comes in and they bring in their own quarterback for competition in Tua Tagovailoa, that tells you who they want to start. You couple that with the fact that Michael Penix is coming off an ACL. He just got cleared for 11 on 11. This really is not a competition. So I would be shocked. I mean, totally shocked if Tua Tagovailoa is not the starter opening day. And quite frankly, I think he gives them the best chance to win football games. They're going to run the football with Bijan Robinson. We know it's going to be a really good offensive line. It's going to be play action pass. They're going to try to get Drake London involved and Kyle Pitts in mismatches down the field. So I don't think this is a quarterback competition at all. I think it's Tua Tagovailoa's job. And if he can't do the job and Michael Penix gets healthy at some point down the road, then we may see Michael Penix. But I think for the first month of the season, it's all Tua, and it's Tua's job to lose.
1: And how about the notion that the Falcons quarterback perhaps is currently not on the Atlanta roster? Earlier on ESPN Radio, our Q Myers.
14: So is there a chance that a team could be persuaded by the Falcons to maybe trade a quarterback that they may have on their roster? Now, it wouldn't be the short-term solution because you're not going to just go trade for a quarterback on another roster and then start him on week
15: start
14: one.
15: Him. Yeah.
14: Right,
15: yeah,
14: that's not realistic.
15: Right.
14: But is there any chance that there could be a quarterback on a roster that may not be that starting quarterback for a certain team that Atlanta says, you know what? He's better than that guy, and he's better than that guy. With Penix, I feel bad. The current staff don't have any ties to Penix. And then they brought in Tua on a one-year flyer that they're basically paying them pennies, right? Because Miami's flipping the bill on them. So I feel like that there's a world where they're looking right now, not through the waiver wire, but they're looking through the current rosters. Well, what do you think about that quarterback? Yeah. Well, he's second on the depth chart there. What if he's first here? Because I just don't see either one of those guys at this stage of the game, one, being healthy enough to have long-term success there, or even being good enough.
1: Tua Tagovailoa will see the Dolphins again. Falcons-Dolphins meeting in Miami Friday for their preseason finale. Speaking of players who could be moved potentially, what about Joey Porter with the Steelers? He's been dealing with a back issue since the start of training camp. Present for Steelers practices, but has not taken the field. ESPN Steelers reporter Brooke Pryor.
16: We asked Mike McCarthy 2 days ago if Joey would remain on PUP for the foreseeable future, and he said, well, it's a business situation. That's what he's dealing with. Now, PUP means physically unable to perform, so I followed up and I said, is he still injured? And Mike McCarthy said, well, yeah, he's still on PUP. But we know that at the heart of this is a contract situation, right? And I've been told that there hasn't been any meaningful progress between the two sides. A date that I would keep in mind, though, is Sunday, August 30th, this upcoming Sunday, that's roster cut down day. Mm-hmm. At that point, if he remains on PUP, then he has to miss the first 4 weeks of the season. So that suggests that something is going to happen in the next couple of days to force things to go one way or the other. Now, I asked veteran inside linebacker Landon Roberts if this was a distraction to the team, right, to have Joey dealing with this sitting out. And he said, no, Joey's a good guy. He is always about his business. And we know that when it's time to ramp up, Joey will be out there.
17: Meanwhile, let's talk about the Steelers offense because they've got four quarterbacks right here, right now on the roster. What's the plan, though, in this third and final preseason game?
16: Yeah, Mike McCarthy is keeping it under wraps exactly how he's going to divide the playing time, but he said the focus is going to be on those two young guys, those two being Drew Aller and Will Howard, and I would not be surprised to see Drew Aller start this game and then Will Howard come in. That was flip-flopped in the second preseason game. And look, they have a big decision to make because Mike McCarthy has never had four quarterbacks on the 53-man roster for week one. And we asked Mike McCarthy, look, is this going to hinder any of the quarterback development if you have four? Because that's a lot of snaps to go around. And he said, well, no, because there are no time constraints in the regular season. He said, I can keep them before practice. I can keep them after practice. They can really ramp up the QB school component there. He said, heck, I'd like to have six quarterbacks if I could. So don't be surprised if on Sunday, August 30th, if there are four quarterbacks on the roster for the Pittsburgh Steelers.
1: It'll all come after this week's preseason finale. Steelers Bills in the finale coming up later today. Sports Center all night, ESPN Radio. Back to baseball, Brewers and Mets.
18: 1-2 pitch. Drilled into right. This is deep, way up, way back. Ben's watching it sail goodbye on a bomb by Bryce Terang. A 3-run blast and a huge one for the Brewers to break this game open in the fourth inning. There's the Bryce Terang power swing. It is 7-0 Milwaukee.
1: His 19th homer of the season, drives in three, snapped a 19-game homerless drought with his 19th homer of the season. Had been his longest drought of the year. 620 WTMJ. Brewers an 8-1 win over the Mets. Brewers' 82nd win of the season guarantees them a sixth consecutive winning season, tying the franchise record set in the late 70s and early 80s. Guardians keep winning.
15: Swung on and popped him up. First base side. Son of Factor coming on now. The second baseman. And Bassana makes the catch with a snow cone in the webbing. He somehow got it done. Man. Bailing out Lowe, who was battling the Sun. Chris Jimenez, perhaps a typical end of what you'd expect to a wild road trip for the Guardians that finishes 6-0.
1: Seventh straight win overall, tying a season high. WTAM Guardians trailed 3-1 in the eighth and 3-2 in the ninth. Third win this season when trailing entering the ninth inning. For the Angels, their 82nd loss, clinching their 11th straight losing season. As for the Twins,
19: here's Alika, and he hits a fly ball, well hit to left center. Keyshaw back deep in the alley at the track, reaching up, he can't get it. It's off the wall, it's in play. Two runs score. Williams around second, streaking to third with a triple, and the A's take the lead. 5-4 Athletics.
1: Talk 650 KSTE. A's a 7-4 win over the Twins, who with the loss and Cleveland's win fall four games behind the Guardians for the final wild card spot in the American League. Battling more than just a golf course. That's next. SportsCenter All Night continues. It's ESPN Radio.
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20: 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That's who they want to be.
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1: 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They are teeing it up this morning at East Lake, round one of the Tour Championship. Among those in the 30-player field for the title, Gary Woodland. He hasn't seen this part of the playoffs in quite a while. As our Marty Smith notes, it's been and continues to be one heck of a ride.
2: He's an incredible man, and his resolve has inspired millions of people all over the globe. In September 2023, Woodland had surgery to remove a lesion on his brain. And then earlier this season, he admitted and revealed that he'd been battling overwhelming post-traumatic stress disorder. He battled through it on the strength of that global endorsement from all of these fans and ultimately returned to victory at the Texas Children's Houston Open, and now has battled his way all the way back. And he's in the Tour Championship here at East Lake this weekend.
3: I hope people realize and they see that I'm out here living my dreams. I'm back at the Tour Championship for the first time in 7 years, and I'm not here if I didn't ask for help. I'm not. And I hope somebody sees that and realizes it's okay. You know, it's okay to not be okay. And that's what I've realized through this journey. You know, I think sometimes when you're not okay, it's you just everything's the end of the world. And it's okay to not be okay, because there's people that want to help. And you can still go out and fight and live your dreams, no matter how hard it gets.
2: Woodland went on to tell me that some days he just lays in bed crying because he doesn't want to fight this anymore. And I asked him, Gary, what are you fighting? He said, I'm fighting the struggle for my brain to stop shutting down. I'm fighting hypervigilance and thinking that people are trying to kill me. He's been so open about this post-traumatic stress battle, to the point where he also told me that Hall of Fame athletes have reached out to him this year to reveal their own struggles, and that they're so inspired by his vulnerability in being so honest about what he's been battling. He's a light in the world, and his resolve again has inspired so many of us all across the world.
1: Gary Woodland named a U.S. team captain's assistant for the President's Cup next month. At East Lake today, he tees off just after 12:15 Eastern time. Flo-Jay Johnson scoring 20 points. Seattle Storm beat the shorthanded Toronto Tempo 90-78. Toronto was without its top three scorers. In Connecticut, Sun hosting the Valkyries.
4: Stoke passes up to three. Burton peeks at the clock. Finds an angle. A bruise and a bucket. Chance for three at the line.
1: NBC Sports Boston as the Valkyries beat the Sun 89-64.
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5: How good is that? Are you entertained?
0: Number five.
1: Colorado again with a 13-run offensive output. Seventh time this season with at least 13. Climbing into double digits in this one with this two-run shot. 850 KLA.
6: Pitch is swung on and driven to left. There's number 36. Halfway up the bleachers over the bullpen. That is a long-distance touch of all time. Hunter Goodman makes it 10-1 Rockies.
0: Number four.
1: Phillies shut out the Mariners. Kyle Schwarber reaching 40 for the season. 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
7: 2-2 pitch. Swung on. Hit deep. Right field on its way. That ball is gone. A mammoth three-run home run for Kyle Schwarber. Number 40 on the season. He leads the major leagues, and he has put the Phillies up 6-0 here in the second inning.
0: Number three.
1: White Sox get another win, and Tristan Peters gets another home run. ESPN 1000.
8: The 0-1.
9: Hit in the air, out into right. It's way back there. It is gone. He's tied the club record. He has homered in five straight games. Tristan Peters makes it 6-2.
0: Number two.
1: Orioles outlast the Cardinals. Pete Alonso continuing to close in on 300. WBAL.
10: The pitch. Alonso drives this to right field. Walker's back. He's at the wall. And that is gone.
8: again. The amazing Alonzo does it again. 7-0 Baltimore. My goodness, Pete Alonzo. That is number 32. And for the polar bear, it's number 296.
0: Number one.
1: In Atlanta, Braves, Dodgers came down to the final at bat. 680 the fan.
11: Kim awaits the 3-2. Here it comes. There it goes. Line drive. Base it into left. Here comes Thomas. He comes to the plate. The Braves win. Ha-Sung Kim mobbed out there on the bags. The man without a base hit since June steps into the batter's box as himself, steps out as Superman. And it's a 6-5 winner for the Braves. Unbelievable.
1: Atlanta getting the win in the bottom of the ninth. The NFL turns out the lights. That's next. SportsCenter All Night. It's ESPN Radio.
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1: Two of baseball's best square off in Atlanta.
2: 3-2 pitch. The fly ball deep down the left field line. In pursuit, Hernandez to the corner. Up with the glove, makes the catch, and dropped it. He dropped the ball. Both runs will score. Braves take the lead.
1: Anything you can do, I can do too.
3: You just cannot let all this happen without saying something, especially when they believe that they have the right to mete out penalties. 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
1: The NFL says, see you later to the Pro Bowl.
4: No tackle football game, no flag football game, no skills competition, no Pro Bowl game anymore. 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
1: Plus, a Philly star is the first to 40.
2: Swung on, hit deep, right field on its way. That ball is gone. A mammoth three-run home run for Kyle Schwarber, number 40 on the season.
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5: 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It's time of that time of year where we go back to school, if they let you. That's straight ahead. Baseball. Well, they're not really in the playoff picture, but they certainly got us to notice them on Wednesday. Reds, Giants, San Francisco with three in the bottom of the eighth inning, and they would take a 9-3 lead to the ninth. But they played the ninth, and in the top for Cincinnati.
6: The 1-0, and Suarez swings. There's a high drive, deep left field. Back goes Hill at the track, at the wall. It is gone. Eugenio Suarez launches a grand slam out of here to left, and the Reds all of a sudden are right back in it within one.
7: Oh, baby.
6: Here's the 0-2 to Stevenson. Swing and a line drive over short base hit. This will score McClain, and the Reds have come all the way back. They have scored seven times in the ninth and have taken a 10-9 lead. Swing and a miss. He struck him out. Got him with a split down and in, and that's it. The Reds somehow get off the mat. They rally in the ninth inning and beat the Giants 10-9.
5: A seven-run ninth inning for the Reds, 700 WLW. Cincinnati's first win when trailing by six or more entering the ninth inning since 1958. That was against the Cubs. It's their third win in franchise history when trailing by six or more entering the ninth. The Reds scoring seven in that ninth inning to get the win over the Giants, who suffered their first loss in franchise history when leading by at least six going to the ninth inning. Speaking of dramatic wins, we had one in Atlanta. Braves hosting the Dodgers. L.A. scores a couple in the seventh inning to tie the game at five. That's the way it would still be in the ninth.
2: Kim awaits the 3-2. Here it comes. There it goes. Line drive. Base it into left. Here comes Thomas. He comes to the plate. The Braves win. Ha-Sung Kim mobbed out there on the bags. The man without a base hit since June steps into the batter's box as himself, steps out as Superman, and it's a 6-5 winner for the Braves. Unbelievable.
5: 680 The Fan. Yeah, you heard that right. Ha-Sung Kim entered Wednesday's game 5 for 76, hitting 0-66, but he gets the pinch hit, walk-off RBI single, and the Braves get the 6-5 win over the Dodgers. They've won 4 of 5 against L.A. this season, their best of any National League team. They've won four straight against the Dodgers for the first time since 2023. They get their first walk-off win since June 20th against the Brewers. Their first walk-off against the Dodgers since 2023. Closest division in baseball continues to be the AL West. Rangers and White Sox on Wednesday.
8: The 0-1. Hit in the air, out into right. It's way back there. It is gone. He's tied the club record. He has homered in five straight games. Tristan Peters makes it 6-2. The 3-2 to Doyle. Hit in the air a ton. Left center, way back there. Gone! A three-run homer. It's 10-2.
5: ESPN 1000, it would be a 10-4 win for the White Sox. Yes, Tristan Peters Home run number 12 on the season. Five-game home run streak. Ties the longest in White Sox history. It's the ninth time it's happened in franchise history. White Sox get the win over the Rangers, who take their sixth straight road series loss. Rangers, though, remain a half game behind the Astros for first place in the American League West because the Yankees take care of Houston. Yankees, a 9-3 win over the Astros. They've won seven of their last nine. Amazon Prime with the call. Yankees 2.5 ahead of the Red Sox for the top wild card spot in the American League. But Yankees reliever Fernando Cruz, partially torn UCL in his right elbow, could require Tommy John surgery. The team making the announcement after placing him on the IL Wednesday afternoon. Even without the surgery, Cruz could miss the remainder of the season. Sports Center all night, ESPN Radio, National League wild card. Not much separation for that third spot. Padres went into Wednesday with a one-game lead over Arizona for that third wild card spot. Padres and Pirates.
7: 0-1, Yates delivers, and Cronenworth lines it into right center. That's down at a base hit. Vermeen rounding third. He's going to come in and score. Cronenworth into second base, an RBI double, and the Padres have added on. It's 3-0.
5: 97-3, the fan. Padres, a 3-0 win over the Pirates, who, for the 15th time this season, are shut out. That's the most in Major League Baseball. Padres avoid being swept at home against the Pirates.

0: Arizona Sports 98.7 FM. Fourth shutout this month for the Diamondbacks. Tied for the most in the National League. Cubs have lost five of their last seven games. Shutout for the 13th time this season. Pete Crow Armstrong led off the sixth with a double, moved to third with one out, but was stranded there in a little bit of controversy. PCA pretty upset that a balk was not called while he was on third base. As for that National League wild card picture, Padres, Diamondbacks still separated by a game for that third spot. Who do we like, Padres or Diamondbacks? ESPN's Tim Kirkchen.
1: I think the Padres are, you know, they didn't hit the first half of the season at all, and they've been demonstrably better offensively the second half. Fernando Tatis Jr. hit five homers the first half. He's got 12 in the second half. His OPS the second half is well over 300 points higher than it was the first half. Jackson Merrill had 10 homers the first half. He's already got 11, and his OPS is up just about 250 points. Plus, when they do get a lead, they have that monster bullpen with Mason Miller out there, and they upgraded at the trade deadline with Robbie Ray and Casey Mize. So I really like where the Padres are, and never forget, they are not intimidated by the Dodgers if they end up playing the Dodgers maybe in the postseason.
0: 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Baseball has an all-star game. NFL, used to. What are we going to do with ourselves now with that weekend between Championship Sunday and the Super Bowl? There was a time we could kick back and watch the Pro Bowl. I remember those days. They are no more. Judy Batista from NFL.com.
2: The NFL effectively killed the Pro Bowl. No tackle football game, no flag football game, no skills competition, no Pro Bowl game anymore. This came after a series of conversations with players, including star players. It has been a source of frustration in the NFL how non-competitive the game was, so they are eliminating it. However, they are still going to honor the game's best players. They're going to name 88 Pro Bowlers, no alternates. The feeling was that the alternates really cheapened the process. Those players will be celebrated at a celebration in Los Angeles.
0: There will be Pro Bowl athletes, but no more Pro Bowl festivities. 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
3: We've all kindly, waited for this moment to utter the line from Christmas Vacation and Uncle Lewis.
4: Well, Easter time is misery.
3: Because that's where we were with the Pro Bowl, right? Now it goes back to a Pro Bowl meaning something, that they're only going to take 88 total players, 44 from each conference, and when you divvy that up, there's three or four guys at each position, and that's it. And it's done, and it's over. So you can actually go back to the idea of a Pro Bowl, or being named to a Pro Bowl, having some value to it.
5: The only reason this happened is because people stopped watching.
3: Yeah.
5: Like, when they first started doing this, the ratings were still fine. People were still tuning in. Television partners were happy. I think it was only 2 million people tuned in, and I think that's what gave them the, okay, we can actually now put this thing down. We can put this thing out of its misery. We can be done with the Pro Bowl, because people, it seemed like every year that they did the Pro Bowl games instead of the Pro Bowl, the viewership just continued to dwindle down to now the point where they feel like they can get rid of it because they feel like they can't really make as much money as they want to off of it.
3: It all came down to the almighty dollar. If they were still producing money off of it, guess what? They'd still be playing the game. And this should be a perfect example, or a prime example, I should say, of making perfect the enemy of good. The Pro Bowl became a little pitter-patter football game, and all of a sudden, well, we've got to do something to fix it. No, you don't. You don't. Just, ask the guys, or incentivize it, hey, play the damn game the way it's meant to be played, or don't. And they continue to try to tinker with it year after year, try to find some sort of way for us to enjoy this thing. And we got to a point where we've tinkered with it so much that it was untinkerable anymore, and we just killed it.
0: So no more Pro Bowl for the NFL. If you can't play in a Pro Bowl, why not play in college?
6: Browns are waiving tight end Daquan Wright, who has an agreement in place to play for LSU if he clears waivers.
7: Once you go to the NFL, to me, you're in the NFL. You don't get the opportunity to come back. That means you're kicking somebody else off your team. I don't think that's fair to the players that worked all summer, all spring.
0: It's an issue that's been in a white-hot spotlight this week. The notion of players returning from the NFL or any pro level and return to play in college. Conferences have been reacting swiftly to try and nix the idea. Wednesday, it was the Big 12, the conference unanimously agreeing to ban professionals from returning in all sports. The decision is in line.

0: with similar rules that the Big Ten and SEC have adopted. They made their announcements on Tuesday, although the Big 12, the first conference to include all sports. ACC athletic directors also meeting on Wednesday. There's momentum for them to follow suit. It's inevitable. It'll be decided in court. Earlier on the Golics, Mike Jr.
1: What you're going to hear a lot of in the coming days is a version of the fight that we saw with the Big 12, Texas Tech, and Brendan Sorsby. We're at the end of that case where Brendan Sorsby had gone to treatment for a gambling addiction that had always been a third rail issue in college athletics. And when the Texas State Attorney General starts saying, I'm going to sue the Big 12 if you don't let him play, the Big 12 said, whoa. We're a conference, and we're allowed to enforce the rules as a conference. And if you go back to, you know, Alston versus the NCAA, the case that led to revenue sharing and all this big stuff in college sports, one of the things that came out of it was, yes, the conferences are allowed to make and enforce rules. The NCAA has had this broad monopoly and, you know, the antitrust stuff that comes into play, but conferences are allowed to do this. What you bring up is important. Could all these conferences doing this at the same time look from a lawyer's standpoint like an antitrust issue, look like they're working together to suppress player opportunity? You're right. It could almost be beneficial if one of these group of six conferences is like, actually, NFL players, you guys can all come play here and hang out.
0: Been a number of moves and decisions over recent years that have backed the NCAA into a number of corners. Earlier on Unsportsmanlike, our Michelle Smallman.
2: Was there no forward thinking? That's what it seems like we've been dealing with the NCAA for so long. Whether it's NIL, transfer portal, athletes getting paid in some way. These debates have raged on for years before things actually started to fall into place. The NCAA could have been the bus driver on this. They could have taken control. They could have been the governing body that they were supposed to be and been the adult in the room a long time ago. And they kept kicking the can down the road, and they just have never been big picture thinkers or been the leaders that they need to be, which is why we have issue after issue after issue with 5 for 5 and the timing of this being the latest.
0: Daquan Wright and other athletes from the 2022 class played 4 college seasons. They went pro under the belief they had exhausted their NCAA eligibility. The NCAA adopted the new age-based model in June, granting athletes up to 5 years of eligibility within 5 years, but the new rules did not cover players who began their careers in that 2022-23 academic year. When it comes to eligibility, though, might not be all bad. Earlier on Freddie and Harry, our Peter Burns.
3: What if this is the first time in a long time that the NCAA actually were thinking 4 moves ahead in chess? Okay. And they knew exactly that this was going to happen. Mm-hmm. And they knew that all the conferences were going to be upset. They knew that the politicians are going to look at this and go, that's ridiculous. And they were waiting for the conferences to basically bow up as well. And now everyone's paying attention. And now, guess what? Every single one of these conferences are saying, now it's time to pass this Protect College Sports Act. Mm-hmm. So what if, and this is a big, it might be a big jump, and I'm a conspiracy theory guy, right? But what if this is the NCAA knew exactly this was how this thing was going to play out, and it might strengthen the case for Congress to finally act?
0: First step, at least at the college level, will be court action next week. Speaking of going to court, she wants to stay with her team on the court. That's next. SportsCenter All Night continues. It's ESPN Radio.
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1: 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NBA, Lakers controlling owner Jeannie Buss is officially challenging the legality of her five siblings and their vote last week to sell the family's remaining shares in the Lakers franchise. Petition filed Wednesday in court in L.A., saying it's in the best interest of the family to retain an interest sufficient to maintain control and to benefit from the continuously skyrocketing value. She is also seeking to remove her siblings, two of them as co-trustees of the family trust, saying that they breached their fiduciary duty, and said the Lakers minority owners have joined her in the decision to retain a stake in the franchise. The filing says that Joey Buss signed his vote to sell the family shares in the Lakers a day before the report came out that the team was being sold and that they had an agreement to sell. And thus, that tag-along rights that are part of the trust are not yet applicable. Free agent Jonathan Kuminga, two-year, $12.5 million deal with the Timberwolves, includes a player option on the second season. Speaking of seasons, will LIV have one? LIV Golf scaling back. The 2026 season came to an abrupt end last weekend. Future uncertain, of course. And now LIV Golf informing its employees Wednesday it is scaling back operations and terminating a significant number of positions in order to, in their words, make LIV 2.0 a reality.

0: It's expected a majority of the workforce will be affected. This week in Atlanta, meanwhile, $40 million up for grabs, $10 million going to the winner of the Tour Championship. Scottie Scheffler says he feels better having battled hand, foot, and mouth disease.
1: Head into the Tour Championship here. How you feeling?
2: Yeah, doing good. Yeah, feeling back to normal. Got my energy back. Hands are normal. Everything's good. Throat's back to normal, so I can eat and drink like a normal guy again. And yeah, it's just one of those deals. You know, unfortunate, but you know, that's part of traveling, life on the road.
3: What else did Scotty tell you ahead of tomorrow's first round?
4: That overall this season, he's proudest of his consistent intensity. He said it's really hard to maintain that intensity over the entirety of a PGA Tour season. And he feels like he's done a really good job at that this year. But we spend more time talking about the future than we did the present. Specifically, that Tour CEO Brian Rolapp here on Tuesday announced that the Tour Championship starting in 2028 will actually be 2 weeks and it will be match play. And Scheffler told me that the fans have been clamoring for a different format to this tournament. And he feels like it'll be a really interesting way to finish the year.
0: This year, we'll finish with a champion at Eastlake. They'll tee it up in the morning in Atlanta. SportsCenter all night, ESPN Radio. Back to baseball. Shutouts on Wednesday. Shutouts and a milestone.
5: 2-2 pitch. Swung on. Hit deep. Right field on its way. That ball is gone. A mammoth three-run home run for Kyle Schwarber. Number 40 on the season. He leads the major leagues, and he has put the Phillies up 6-0 here in the second inning.
0: Phillies up 6-0 there, and they go on to a 6-0 win over the Mariners. Their 16th shutout this season, most in baseball, their most in the season since 2011. Kyle Schwarber, 2-for-5, with that 40th homer of the season. Fourth 40-homer season since 2022. That's the most in Major League Baseball.
6: You know, I think that it's obviously it's a good thing because that means you're, you know, producing runs for your team. And, you know, it's like you said, it's not more about going out there and trying to achieve and retain a certain number. I think it's just more trying to stack as many at-bats as you can to keep trying to help the team win. And today was a great day overall for us where we go out, hop out early, and Zeus was just able to keep those guys down and Bullpen was able to shut it out. So it was a great overall day, and get into this off day and hit the reset button and get right back to it.
0: Phillies get the 6-0 win, Schwarber's fourth career 40-homer season, all with the Phillies. Ties Ryan Howard for the most in Phillies history. Blue Jays, a 3-0 shutout of the Royals, who have their season-long 9-game win streak come to an end. First time they've been shut out since August 15th at the Angels. Had been their last loss prior to the 9-game win streak. Blue Jays get back in the win column after back-to-back losses. They are 3 games behind the Guardians for the final AL wildcard spot. Speaking of shutouts, Marlins pulling away from the Red Sox.
7: Yeah, 1-0 pitch. Casey with a bouncer over to first, and Sogard can't grab that. That'll be error number 4. Otto comes in to score. Casey hustling out of the box, takes 2. It's 3-0 Marlins, and in the bottom of the 8th, that feels humongous.
0: 104.3 WQAM Marlins, a 4-0 win over the Red Sox, who have their 5-game win streak come to an end. First time they've been shut out since July 25th against Toronto. Marlins' 13th shutout win this season. They are 4 games behind the Padres in the wild card chase. Rays also with a shutout.
8: I don't know if the Rays will be a little gun-shy to send Simpson. Swing and a line drive by DeLuca down the left field line all the way to the corner. Simpson to third base, being waved home by Brady Williams. McGonagall holds on to the relay. It's an RBI double for DeLuca. The Rays score first. It is 1-0.
0: They go on to a 3-0 win over the Tigers. 620 WDAE. Rays with their 3rd win in their last 4 games. Going from the pros back to college, is it really a big deal? That's next at ESPN Radio.
9: 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Ellie De La Cruz and the Cincinnati Reds are at Wrigley to face MVP candidate PCA and the Chicago Cubs.
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1: The NFL says there's no more Pro Bowl. Jeannie Buss asking a court to halt her siblings from selling the family's stake in the Lakers. Another conference joining the ranks of those trying to hold off pro athletes from returning to college play.
2: Browns are waiving tight end Daquan Wright, who has an agreement in place to play for LSU if he clears waivers.
3: LSU is behind a lot of the Louisiana case. There's going to be a lot of players that are part of this group that filed in Louisiana that will probably end up playing at LSU.
4: Once you go to the NFL, to me, you're in the NFL. You don't get the opportunity to come back. And you have a limited roster limit now. So if you invited somebody back to your team, that means you're kicking somebody else off your team. I don't think that's fair to the players that worked all summer, all spring.
1: The issue of potentially heading back to college for athletes, such as those who don't make an NFL roster, it's been a hot-button topic this summer. Big 12 on Wednesday joining the Big 10 and the SEC with a conference ban on pro athletes coming on in. The SEC rule may have the stiffest consequences, ESPN's Pete Thamel.
5: One of the unique aspects of their decision was that they had probably the stiffest punishments that we've seen so far. A head coach would be suspended for half the team's games. There's a fine involved if you bring back a player from the NFL, for example, that would be half of that sports program's budget. Greg Sankey himself has autonomy to make decisions, and the institution would have their voting rights revoked in matters of the SEC. So these are significant penalties, and they come at a time when the players who, under a temporary restraining order, were set to be eligible at places including LSU, are expected to still pursue their eligibility there. So it's interesting that TRO comes down this week. The SEC presidents make their stand. Notably, it was 15-0. LSU abstained from voting when it came to the penalties. So we'll see in the upcoming days if those athletes, not LSU, those athletes, file again in Baton Rouge for an amended TRO to continue to pursue their eligibility.
1: The issue will be back in court next week. Could be another precedent-setting moment. ESPN analyst Booger McFarland says, perhaps we should just take a deep breath.
6: Well, I think it's important to keep context. This all came about because of a ruling in Louisiana based on the class of 2022. So, you know, they passed a rule that said you could get 5 for 5, and the class of 22 didn't get that. So this is a small one-time deal. I think everyone is acting like this is going to happen every year. It's not going to happen every year. This is not like a three-year guy in the league trying to go back to college. This is a one-time deal. With that being said, I think it goes without saying, just like we need air to breathe, pros shouldn't play college football. I don't think anybody is saying that. I think this little kerfuffle that's going on around America right now and all these things are being passed, to me, has been blown way out of proportion based on, we're talking about 20 players or so that in a one-time anomaly this happened. This can't happen next year. But I don't think anybody wants 25, 26-year-olds playing against 17 or 18-year-olds. I don't think that should happen, nor do I think it's going to happen. So I think sometimes perspective is better than actual going into all these different nuances of the conversation. And so it's important to remember that.
1: And the case will be back in court come next week. LSU isn't the only school that could potentially have a former pro on the field this fall. Certainly are, though, the ones that have found themselves at the center of the firestorm, and specifically Tigers coach Lane Kiffin. There was no school in the SEC voting against the new rules from the SEC, and it's essentially going to fall into the hands of lawyers. How would we expect Lane Kiffin to react to any potential ruling? Earlier on ESPN Radio, Matt Moscato from 104.5 ESPN in Baton Rouge.
7: I think Lane Kiffin's reaction is going to be sort of a unified front from LSU leadership, which is that they are going to do whatever the court order says. If these players that were part of the temporary restraining order last week, if on Monday, they'll be in the Baton Rouge courtroom on Monday, seeking a preliminary injunction. If they receive that, they're eligible. And I think they're going to play. And if a judge rules those players ineligible or does not grant that preliminary injunction, then they won't play. So Lane Kiffin, I'm sure you guys heard, was on McAfee yesterday, and made a comment about how you can't pick and choose what court orders you abide by. And he was referring to Trinidad Chambliss and Diego Pavia, who got extra eligibility after being deemed ineligible because courts ordered them eligible. Their point of view at LSU, the leadership's point of view, is if a court deems these players eligible, then they need to play.
8: Look, I know he's an easy target to be the villain. Lane isn't doing anything else any other college coach or program would do. I know he's loved in LSU, but how do you view Lane and the way he comes through in all this?
7: He's loved because he ain't lost the game yet, man. look, I mean, you're right. I mean, guys, I think regardless of what you think about Lane, he is objectively a great offensive mind. He is arguably the best in college football. I think his reputation, however, is earned because everywhere he goes, problems and messes follow. And at some point, it's like the Taylor Swift song, "I'm the problem, it's me." My wife's a huge Taylor Swift fan. Well, who am I kidding? So am I. That's Lane, right? So the problems follow him, and he has earned that reputation.
1: And we'll see if he faces any consequences from the conference as we head into the fall. SportsCenter All Night, ESPN Radio.
9: That Falcons quarterback battle, that's finally becoming a battle. Michael Penix Jr. has finally been cleared to practice.
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6: This is not a competition, so I would be shocked if Tua Tagovailoa is not the starter opening day.
1: Michael Penix has been practicing with the Falcons, back from the ACL injury he suffered in Week 11 last season. Week 1...
11: Each and every day, I'm getting better, getting more confident. And, you know, I'm not playing this week because, you know, obviously I only had 3 practices under my belt under doing 11-on-11 stuff. But I've been feeling really good. And, you know, as long as I keep the track that I'm on, I definitely feel like I will be where I need to be mentally and physically to feel confident enough to go out there in week 1. And, you know, as far as, you know, being healthy and all that, I feel good. I just know 3 practices. It's like, dang, I just got clear. It's like, hey, all right, let me get my feet wet a little bit, but there's no number on that. You know, there's no number on how many practices I feel. You know, obviously I feel like I got to trust my body, you know, see how my body feels, you know, and you know, mentally and stuff like that as well. So I'll say it's more of that than a number of reps and stuff like that.
1: Now with week 1 bearing down, Coach Kevin Stefanski will have to make a decision.
12: Whenever they tell me I have to, when that depth chart has to be put out. I'm not honestly not trying to be coy. Just we'll focus on what's available to us, what information's available to us. Obviously, this has been something that, you know, we need to work through as people come back off of injury. I mean, Tua was injured to start camp, and then Mike's been injured, you know, and not doing the 11-on-11. So you just every day you're just trying to make decisions based on who's available to you. The good news is very, very happy with our guys and the progress they've all made.
1: No starter named yet in Atlanta. Yet. Friday, Falcons, Dolphins in Miami. 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
13: I have not spoken to Tua about this. No one's ever asked him about it. Just a kind of viewpoint from my own eyes. Tua doesn't feel like he's in love with football at the moment. Like, he's got a bunch. It's the happy feet. It's the poor decision-making. It's the dropping of the snaps and things. It just doesn't look like this is a guy who has that competitive fire in him right now to want to go out and win a job and play football. Tua's going to get the start on Friday, and maybe it's Tua playing for his spot on the roster, not the starting spot. At this point, I believe Michael Penix is going to be named the starter. And it's not that I never had one preference over the other. I just assumed it was going to be Tua because the numbers backed him up. He had the high ceiling that we've seen. Everything felt like it was in his favor. But he's been so bad at this point that objectively, to name him the starter after all this, if you name him the starter now, it's like, well, why didn't you just do that from the beginning? What have you seen from Penix that overwhelmed you or underwhelmed you that said he's not ready or he's not the guy? And the fact that he's been cleared at this point, it feels like Tua lost his grip on the job, and he's playing for a spot on the roster. His salary this year is $1.2 million. If they cut him, it's 0.4% of their cap. Dead money means nothing. And objectively, if we're talking about backups here, and I hate backup quarterback discussions, but what is the real difference between Tua, Cooper Rush, or Jack Strand? I don't know that there is a real definitive difference between any of them.
1: So bottom line, there will need to be someone to come out of the quarterback battle in Atlanta. ESPN analyst Booger McFarland,
6: Well, I think to call it a battle would be an overstatement. It's really not a battle. Like, anytime you get a new staff that comes in and they bring in their own quarterback for competition in Tua Tagovailoa, that tells you who they want to start. You couple that with the fact that Michael Penix is coming off an ACL. He just got cleared for 11-on-11. This really is not a competition. So I would be shocked. I mean, totally shocked if Tua Tagovailoa is not the starter opening day. And quite frankly, I think he gives them the best chance to win football games. They're going to run the football with Bijan Robinson. We know it's going to be a really good offensive line. It's going to be play action pass. They're going to try to get Drake London involved and Kyle Pitts in mismatches down the field. So I don't think this is a quarterback competition at all. I think it's Tua Tagovailoa's job. And if he can't do the job and Michael Penix gets healthy at some point down the road, then we may see Michael Penix. But I think for the first month of the season, it's all Tua, and it's Tua's job to lose.
1: And how about the notion that the Falcons quarterback perhaps is currently not on the Atlanta roster? Earlier on ESPN Radio, our Q Myers.
14: So is there a chance that a team could be persuaded by the Falcons to maybe trade a quarterback that they may have on their roster? Now, it wouldn't be the short-term solution because you're not going to just go trade for a quarterback on another roster and then start him on week one.
15: Yeah.
14: Right,
15: yeah,
14: that's not realistic.
15: Right.
14: But is there any chance that there could be a quarterback on a roster that may not be that starting quarterback for a certain team that Atlanta says, you know what, he's better than that guy, and he's better than that guy. With Penix, I feel bad. The current staff don't have any ties to Penix. And then they brought in Tua on a one-year flyer that they're basically paying them pennies, right? Because Miami's flipping the bill on them. So I feel like that there's a world where they're looking right now, not through the waiver wire, but they're looking through the current rosters. Well, what do you think about that quarterback? Yeah. Well, he's second on the depth chart there. What if he's first here? Because I just don't see either one of those guys at this stage of the game, one, being healthy enough to have long-term success there, or even being good enough.
1: Tua Tagovailoa will see the Dolphins again. Falcons-Dolphins meeting in Miami Friday for their preseason finale. Speaking of players who could be moved potentially, what about Joey Porter with the Steelers? He's been dealing with a back issue since the start of training camp. Present for Steelers practices, but has not taken the field. ESPN Steelers reporter Brooke Pryor.
16: We asked Mike McCarthy 2 days ago if Joey would remain on PUP for the foreseeable future, and he said, well, it's a business situation. That's what he's dealing with. Now, PUP means physically unable to perform, so I followed up and I said, is he still injured? And Mike McCarthy said, well, yeah, he's still on PUP. But we know that at the heart of this is a contract situation, right? And I've been told that there hasn't been any meaningful progress between the two sides. A date that I would keep in mind, though, is Sunday, August 30th, this upcoming Sunday, that's roster cut down day. Mm-hmm. At that point, if he remains on PUP, then he has to miss the first 4 weeks of the season. So that suggests that something is going to happen in the next couple of days to force things to go one way or the other. Now, I asked veteran inside linebacker Landon Roberts if this was a distraction to the team, right, to have Joey dealing with this, sitting out. And he said, no, Joey's a good guy. He is always about his business. And we know that when it's time to ramp up, Joey will be out there.
17: Meanwhile, let's talk about the Steelers offense, because they've got four quarterbacks right here, right now on the roster. What's the plan, though, in this third and final preseason game?
16: Yeah, Mike McCarthy is keeping it under wraps exactly how he's going to divide the playing time, but he said the focus is going to be on those two young guys, those two being Drew Aller and Will Howard. And I would not be surprised to see Drew Aller start this game and then Will Howard come in. That was flip-flopped in the second preseason game. And look, they have a big decision to make, because Mike McCarthy has never had four quarterbacks on the 53-man roster for week one. And we asked Mike McCarthy, look, is this going to hinder any of the quarterback development if you have four? Because that's a lot of snaps to go around. And he said, well, no, because there are no time constraints in the regular season. He said, I can keep them before practice. I can keep them after practice. They can really ramp up the QB school component there. He said, heck, I'd like to have six quarterbacks if I could. So don't be surprised if on Sunday, August 30th, if there are four quarterbacks on the roster for the Pittsburgh Steelers.
1: It'll all come after this week's preseason finale, Steelers-Bills in the finale. Coming up later today, SportsCenter All Night, ESPN Radio. Back to baseball, Brewers and Mets.
18: 1-2 pitch. Drilled into right. This is deep, way up, way back. Ben's watching it sail goodbye on a bomb by Bryce Terang. A three-run blast and a huge one for the Brewers to break this game open in the fourth inning. There's the Bryce Terang power swing. It is 7-0 Mill. Milwaukee.
1: His 19th homer of the season, drives in three, snapped a 19-game homerless drought with his 19th homer of the season. Had been his longest drought of the year. 620 WTMJ. Brewers an 8-1 win over the Mets. Brewers' 82nd win of the season guarantees them a sixth consecutive winning season, tying the franchise record set in the late 70s and early 80s. Guardians keep winning.
15: Swung on and popped him up. First base side. Son of Factor coming on now. The second baseman. And Brezzana makes the catch with a snow cone in the webbing. He somehow got it done. Man. Bailing out Lowe, who was battling the sun. Chris Jimenez, perhaps a typical end of what you'd expect to a wild road trip for the Guardians that finishes 6-0.
1: Seventh straight win overall. All tying a season high. WTAM Guardians trailed 3-1 in the eighth and 3-2 in the ninth. Third win this season when trailing entering the ninth inning for the Angels. Their 82nd loss, clinching their 11th straight losing season. As for the Twins,
18: here's Alika, and he hits a fly ball, well hit to left center. Keyshaw back deep in the alley at the track, reaching up, he can't get it. It's off the wall, it's in play. Two runs score. Williams around second, streaking to third with a triple, and the A's take the lead. 5-4 Athletics.
1: Talk 650 KSTE. A's a 7-4 win over the Twins, who with the loss and Cleveland's win fall four games behind the Guardians for the final wild card spot in the American League. Battling more than just a golf course. That's next. SportsCenter All Night continues. It's ESPN Radio.
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1: 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They are teeing it up this morning at East Lake, round one of the Tour Championship. Among those in the 30-player field for the title, Gary Woodland. He hasn't seen this part of the playoffs in quite a while. As our Marty Smith notes, it's been and continues to be one heck of a ride.
2: He's an incredible man, and his resolve has inspired millions of people all over the globe. In September 2023, Woodland had surgery to remove a lesion on his brain. And then earlier this season, he admitted and revealed that he'd been battling overwhelming post-traumatic stress disorder. He battled through it on the strength of that global endorsement from all of these fans and ultimately returned to victory at the Texas Children's Houston Open, and now has battled his way all the way back. And he's in the Tour Championship here at East Lake this weekend.
3: I hope people realize and they see that I'm out here living my dreams. I'm back at the Tour Championship for the first time in 7 years, and I'm not here if I didn't ask for help. I'm not. And I hope somebody sees that and realizes it's okay. You know, it's okay to not be okay. And that's what I've realized through this journey. You know, I think sometimes when you're not okay, it's you just everything's the end of the world. And it's okay to not be okay, because there's people that want to help, and you can still go out and fight and live your dreams no matter how hard it gets.
2: Woodland went on to tell me that some days he just lays in bed crying because he doesn't want to fight this anymore. And I asked him, Gary, what are you fighting? He said, I'm fighting the struggle for my brain to stop shutting down. I'm fighting hypervigilance and thinking that people are trying to kill me. He's been so open about this post-traumatic stress battle, to the point where he also told me that Hall of Fame athletes have reached out to him this year to reveal their own struggles, and that they're so inspired by his vulnerability in being so honest about what he's been battling. He's a light in the world, and his resolve again has inspired so many of us all across the world.
1: Gary Woodland named a U.S. team captain's assistant for the President's Cup next month at East Lake today. He tees off just after 12:15 Eastern time. Flo-Jay Johnson scoring 20 points. Seattle Storm beat the shorthanded Toronto Tempo 90-78. Toronto was without its top three scorers. In Connecticut, Sun hosting the Valkyries.
4: Stoke passes up to three. Burton peeks at the clock. Finds an angle. A bruise and a bucket. Chance for three at the line.
1: NBC Sports Boston as the Valkyries beat the Sun 89-64.
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5: How good is that? Are you entertained?
0: Number five.
1: Colorado again with a 13-run offensive output. Seventh time this season with at least 13. Climbing into double digits in this one with this two-run shot, 850 KLA.
6: Pitch is swung on and driven to left. There's number 36, halfway up the bleachers over the bullpen. That is a long-distance touch-em-all time. Hunter Goodman makes it 10-1 Rockies.
0: Number four.
1: Phillies shut out the Mariners. Kyle Schwarber reaching 40 for the season. Sports Radio 94 WIP.
7: 2-2 pitch. Swung on. Hit deep. Right field on its way. That ball is gone. A mammoth three-run home run for Kyle Schwarber. Number 40 on the season. He leads the major leagues, and he has put the Phillies up 6-0 here in the second inning.
0: Number three.
1: White Sox get another win, and Tristan Peters gets another home run. ESPN 1000.
8: The 0-1. Hit in the air, out into right. It's way back there. It is gone. He's tied the club record. He has homered in five straight games. Tristan Peters makes it 6-2.
0: Number two.
1: Orioles outlast the Cardinals. Pete Alonso continuing to close in on 300. WBAL.
9: The pitch. Alonso drives this to right field. Walker's back. He's at the wall. And that is gone. The amazing Alonso does it again. 7-0 Baltimore. My goodness. Pete Alonso, that is number 32, and for the polar bear, it's number 296.
0: number one.
1: In Atlanta, Braves, Dodgers came down to the final at-bat. 680 the fan.
10: Kim awaits the 3-2. Here it comes. There it goes. Line drive. Base hit into left. Here comes Thomas. He comes to the plate. The Braves win. Ha-Sung Kim mobbed out there on the bags. The man without a base hit since June steps into the batter's box as himself, steps out as Superman, and it's a 6-5 winner for the Braves. Unbelievable.
1: Kim was hitting 0-66, lowest average at the time of a walk-off hit in the live ball era, which is over 100 years, 1920. That's going to do it for SportsCenter All Night. I'm Jay Reynolds. Thursday, August 27th, birthday of Brianna Stewart on Sportsmanlike is next. 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
2: Vegas East has accused Courtney Cronin of being unk.
3: You're both unk.
2: I'm fine being unk. We're technically millennials are the best.
3: The kids don't know what they're doing
2: the kids
3: out there.
2: Dancing. They're not dancing.
4: Michelle's right. And
5: You're not right.
2: They're not even getting cornfields. They're not dancing. They're not doing
3: their
2: shoulder lean.
3: My sister just graduated college. They party, I promise.
4: Hold on. I didn't cook in college. I didn't have a 15-step skincare routine in college. We went out 4 or 5 nights a week.
2: Here's the problem. 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
3: They are dancing. You're just wrong. I don't know where you got this idea that no, they're not dancing. The kids are dancing.
4: Because Michelle and I live in a Project X sort of world where we want the cornfield parties in college with the solo cups and Avicii playing and just an overall vibe. 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
2: 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But we are forever young and forever fabulous because it's for the girls today. Alongside Kimberly A. Martin, Courtney Cronin, I am Michelle Smallman. And we're all in studio together. This has never happened before. Good morning, ladies.
6: Good morning.
2: Good vibes in here. Good vibes indeed. Kimberly, you just heard the rejoin. You were not with us yesterday because you were hosting First Take. Great work there. Courtney and I yesterday got accused of being unk because we were concerned about the kids today and if they were partying and having enough fun.
6: I think the kids are having fun. I think they're partying. I think the difference is they're not doing the same type of parties and dancing that we did. But they are. Do you ever watch TikTok? Like the dances, they are dancing.
2: No, but that's what we were concerned about is that it's just choreographed performative dances for social media and just on the dance floor with some strobe lights in your face.
6: Okay.
2: You know?
6: Well, first of all, I mean, I heard Courtney mention cornfields. That wasn't my experience.
4: You didn't do that in Wesleyan. You weren't like,
2: you never partied in a cornfield.
6: You were not in a cornfield. You would not catch me in a cornfield. But like we would have basement parties and like lights are off and it's like real hot and sticky and everybody's like jammed up on the wall. Like that's the kind of where there were no phones. Where there were no phones.
4: No evidence.
6: No evidence. Listen. Those were the days. These kids, I feel bad for them. But they are dancing. They are doing some type of dancing.
4: They're also bringing back digital cameras. Do you remember when you had yours? You'd put it in the back pocket of your jeans and the entire digital camera collection would go on Facebook the next day. Every photo, not the curated ones. Every single one.
6: Yes.
4: Eyes open, eyes half closed.
2: And the album would be like, I'm on a boat. Or like, whatever.
6: Okay, I remember like... Okay, now I sound really...
2: No, come on, share with the class.
6: No, like the Kodak cameras.
2: The actual disposable cameras. Those are back now too, by the way.
6: You like would go to CVS and be like, hi, all right, when can I pick these up?
4: Can I get doubles?
6: Yeah.
2: No? I actually did that not that long ago. It's very expensive to get disposable cameras developed now. But back in the day, it used to be like, what, 10 bucks, 20
6: bucks?
2: Double that now because it's a novelty item.
6: Everything, I'm telling you, everything that's old is new again. So we are vintage. I like to think I'm vintage, not old.
2: I would like to say we're classic.
6: Classic.
2: Because we never went out of style. Well, maybe some kids who party in cornfields reside in the Big 12. And yesterday we got some news coming out of the Big 12. They banned professionals from returning to college. This is on the heels of the Big 10 and the SEC doing so as well. The NFL also weighing in, saying players can't play for an NFL team in 2026 with the eligibility issues in college football. So the Big 12 yesterday unanimously agreed to ban professionals from returning turning to all sports, the conference said last night. The NFL says if a player that goes back to college this season, they will be prohibited from signing with an NFL team this year. If a player signed to an NFL contract, they're subsequently cut and then is a free agent. They may sign with another NFL club, the CFL, or return to college, but that player is considered a free agent and will not be subject to a future draft. Meanwhile, the SEC, as we mentioned, did this yesterday. They will severely punish head coaches who add pro players. And Courtney, I know we spoke about this yesterday, and we were wondering some of these head coaches, these programs like Lane Kiffin or Will Wade at LSU, would they comply with these rules or would they pursue these players anyway? And it seems like the SEC, amongst other leagues, are really putting their foot down here.
4: Am I a little surprised that it's the SEC coming through with the strongest stance on this? I am.
1: because this is the conference that has had to deal with this over the last year. We know with Alabama, men's basketball last year, Charles Bediako coming back from the G League to play in college basketball, and they didn't want that to happen. That was a big deal, and I feel like they had time to start thinking, all right, what should the rule be? Because you knew other people were going to try this eventually. Mm-hmm. Now that there are these rules in place, I still think you're going to get a fight put up. I don't think Lane Kiffin's going to go down and just be like, I'm cool with this. You know, I'm facing potentially a half season suspension, big time fines. They're going to still try to use the courts to their advantage. Maybe they win, maybe they don't. But for the SEC to be the ones who now are leading the charge when the Big Ten was the one who first came in and said, absolutely not,
2: right,
1: and then had everybody follow suit, I guess I'm just a little surprised because I thought they were late to the party initially, and then now they're just like mowing down everything in their path to try to set these rules in a new precedent. Mm-hmm.
6: Okay, ladies, I cover football, but I cover the NFL. I feel like I am surprised that we are here. I feel like, wasn't there an easier way to for the NCAA to sort of handle this whole situation?
2: That's an evergreen statement.
6: Am I naive here in wondering, was there not an easier solution than that they could have taken? Like these kids, like we talked about the Browns this week and Daquan Wright, that whole group, could they not have just said, you know what? Okay, we'll grandfather you guys in. Okay, sorry.
2: Do the 5 for 5 during the season so they have all the information to make that decision.
6: And I'm just, again, I didn't go to a big college. I'm from New York City. College football, not huge here. But I'm thinking, am I missing something in thinking that this could have been resolved?
1: No, because you're thinking logically, which is the problem when it comes to the NCAA, that we think rationally and wonder, why did it take until June 23rd for them to enact 5 for 5, knowing damn well that so many of these athletes that they knew they would be putting up a fight against them were already in the midst of getting ready for training camp, had already gone through the draft, had already gone through OTAs and mini camp, and they can't control the calendar. That's their logic, where these athletes say, I should have been able to benefit from this. It's their fault that the timing of it came late.
6: I think these athletes have a legitimate gripe. And that's why I hate this whole situation, because I believe that the athletes do have a legitimate gripe. But I feel like this is just a mess.

0: matters of the SEC. So these are significant penalties, and they come at a time when the players who under a temporary restraining order were set to be eligible at places including LSU are expected to still pursue their eligibility there. So it's interesting that TRO comes down this week. The SEC presidents make their stand. Notably, it was 15-0. LSU abstained from voting when it came to the penalties. So we'll see in the upcoming days if those athletes, not LSU, those athletes file again in Baton Rouge for an amended TRO to continue to pursue their eligibility.
1: LSU abstaining from voting. Courtney, I saw you smile a little bit and nod your head when you heard Pete Thamel say that. What's your reaction?
2: It makes me realize even more that these rules that the SEC implemented are directed at one school in specific, because what CBS Sports reported is that during training camp, during this process, knowing that there were going to be athletes who were going to test this, it was LSU who was reaching out to players' representation to try to get them to be part of a lawsuit. So the conference can't possibly be happy with that. They're saying, you caused this chaos, so we're going to up the ante here and come down even harder on our own member institutions, because we don't want this problem. You're creating this problem. It's Lane Kiffin who their ire is directed at, and rightfully so, because this whole obsession with, if we don't sign them, somebody else will. We want the best roster possible. They're done with that. They don't want to have to constantly be dealing with these lawsuits and eligibility issues and players trying to bend the rules in a system that is already pretty darn fractured. To try to nip this in the bud, which is what they're doing, I get it. I still don't think it's going to be over.
3: So I'm totally with you. But we talked obviously about this yesterday when I hosted First Take, and Louis Riddick was on there saying, you know, LSU, Lane Kiffin, they're trying to win by any means necessary. Like, yes. That's what it's about. Should we be faulting them on one side? Should we be faulting them for finding a loophole in the system? And now the system is changing because of all these things. So I'm totally with you guys on this, but I feel like every party in this, I understand what they're doing. Again, this is why I go back to the NCAA. Like, I feel like this could have been avoided in a major way.
2: Asleep at the wheel.
1: If they would have been the adults in the room and been proactive and not reactive as they normally are. This is definitely pointed at LSU. There's a reason why they didn't, or they abstained from voting. And they have been in the headlines because of Daquan Wright, who was waived by the Cleveland Browns, and New Orleans Saints, Xavien Harris, both pursued by LSU, both expected to go back to LSU to play with Lane Kiffin. And to your point, Kimberly, Lane was basically like, don't hate the player, hate the game.
3: Right.
1: Which is your problem.
3: Not faulting him for.
1: No, but the SEC came in and said, okay, well, then we are going to make sure to change the game.
3: Yes, exactly.
1: So that there is no gray area when it comes to how you should approach this. And if you do go against what we're saying, there are going to be stiff penalties. And honestly, I commend the SEC for being so firm in their stance here.
3: I do. Again, every party, I understand why they've acted the way they have.
1: Except for the NCAA. Yeah, these athletes, I understand where they would have their ire, because they are victims of the circumstances around them. They're victims of the circus, essentially, because their timeline has been completely messed up because these entities could not get it together. They're just trying to do what's best for them. Mm-hmm. So I have tremendous empathy for them. Lane Kiffin is always going to be the one to push the limits. And not only is he inherently like that, but think about the pressure that he has at LSU now. He left Ole Miss in a very sticky way to go to LSU because he essentially said, amongst other things, that this gives me the best opportunity to win. Well, you haven't won anywhere else, Lane, and now you better get So of course he's going to push it to the limits in every way that he can, because he understands what he has to do. But for the SEC to say, no, there's no gray area here. We are going to make sure that you know what you are allowed to do and what you're not allowed to do. While I feel bad for these athletes that are caught in this tornado of dysfunction, I do appreciate the SEC for being crystal clear about where they stand, because it was murky there for quite some time. Kimberly A. Martin, Courtney Cronin, I am Michelle Smallman. The girls are hanging out today. We're going to have a ton of fun with you here on Unsportsmanlike. And coming up next, these two cover the NFL, and we're going to talk about some quarterback battles that we're having during the preseason. Which camp battle are you most interested in? We'll talk about that next on Unsportsmanlike on ESPN Radio.
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9: Hey, it's Myron Metcalf. 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McCarthy. 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
1: It is Unsportsmanlike on ESPN Radio. 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Kimberly A. Martin, Courtney Cronin, Michelle Smallman here with you. Have you girls enjoyed your summer enough? Because the NFL season is rapidly approaching. Both of these ladies covering the NFL in various ways. And I hope you enjoyed yourselves at least a little, because I know I won't see you both for quite some time.
2: Okay. Best summer ever, Nixon 5. Good morning to everyone. But I did not take any vacations.
1: None.
2: Except a mini bachelorette weekend in Florida.
1: I was going to say, I thought
2: that was a weekend that was not for me. I was not on a beach. I was not getting tans. Was I on a yacht? Yes, I was. But I was not on a tropical island or in Europe as I normally am in the summer. And now the season is here. I've lost my vacation time. I don't know if I'm, I think we got a Super Bowl. So from now until Super Bowl, it's going to be, we're going 100 miles an hour, which is awesome.
1: It is.
2: But I didn't get enough fun in the sun.
1: Courtney, before you respond to this, Vegas East, the ruling is Kimberly A. Martin now atop the bougie rankings.
2: Oh, yes, she is.
1: She said, I didn't get a good vacation. I was just on a yacht.
3: Just on a yacht. Self-proclaimed bougie.
2: Some person's yacht. And that was not good enough, because it's just a couple days. I need a week at least.
1: On a yacht?
2: No, on a beach. On a beach. On
1: anything else you would like to add to that?
2: Okay. She hears the shame. She is.

0: And you know what? Yes, yeah. I'll be bougie. I'll be bougie. We work very hard.
1: Yes.
0: And so, would I like some time off? Yes.
1: You deserve it.
0: Did I book a vacation to Curacao with one of my good friends, Elena Rubenstein, who works in Bristol? Yes, I did. Did I cancel it because work came up? Yes, I did.
1: Oh.
0: Is she still mad at me? Yes, she is. So, this was bad.
2: You still have the ticket, though. March.
0: Oh, no, I canceled altogether.
2: Rebook. Yeah, you got to have something to look forward to. We talked about this yesterday, having something when we were talking with Mike T, something on the horizon.
0: What was his thing? Lunch? He was looking forward to... What was he
1: saying?
0: No,
1: I was looking forward to lunch. The most. And devastating update. Devastating update. So I got my hair done yesterday. I shared with the world that it's also pizza day because there's a grocery store around the corner that has one of my favorite slices in the city. And I always am like, yes, hair done, pizza consumed, great day. Rob Lorenzo, our social media guru, came with me because we posted it and people were curious about the slice. And he's like, oh, film it. Show never ends. I was like, plus you're going to love this pizza. It's so good. So he comes all the way with me to that part of town to film it. We get in there. No pizza. They're not making pizza. Until October.
2: Whoa. Did the oven break? How do you just run out of pizza? Or the ingredients to make it. I don't believe that.
1: The answer I got was, we won't have it for a while. And I said, until when? And he goes, October.
2: Did the chef go on hiatus?
1: Wait. But they had the other
2: food. Went to Kimberly's trip in Curacao without her?
0: Wait, is it an ingredients thing? Like, are there Are they importing dough from Italy?
1: I didn't ask these questions because I was just dumbfounded. I was stunned. And so we went around the corner to another pizza place. Because
0: it's New York City.
1: But still, it was this specific slice and I was looking forward to it. Didn't get it.
0: Wait, what was the slice? Tell the people.
1: It is a squash blossom pizza with burrata on top.
2: It looked really good though.
1: Okay, yacht over there. What about you? Did you have any good summer? Or like, is your summer good for you before the NFL craziness kicks in?
2: Yeah, I mean, it feels like it goes by quicker every single year. Mm-hmm. And as you know, just the way my brain works, thinking about all of the stuff that's going to come from now until through the Super Bowl. And then there's a week that gets deleted because the Super Bowl's a week later this year, Valentine's Day.
0: I don't know plan if you heard,
2: it's on ESPN this year.
1: Big deal.
2: Big Tune one. But then the combine is literally right after that. Yep. The Monday after the combine free agency starts, we'll be at an 18th game sooner or later. So basically, Kimberly and I will be working 366 days a year.
1: Yeah.
2: Even without the leap year.
0: Can I also give a gripe? My birthday.
1: Mm.
0: Sorry, I wasn't born in August like everyone.
1: Mm-hmm.
0: I was born in January 9th, which now, thank you, Roger Goodell, is like wild card weekend.
2: I'd say you'll be freezing somewhere outdoors.
0: So, yeah. Send gift cards, Starbucks, all the things for my birthday.
1: For our Capricorn queen.
0: Yes.
1: Okay, well, that's like, you're on a yacht. I'm not sending you anything. Well, we're heading into week 3 of the preseason, ladies, and we still have some quarterback battles happening across the NFL. Let's drill in on a couple of these. First, in Atlanta, we know that Michael Penix Jr. was cleared to have full football activities, and we were wondering, is he going to be given enough reps to beat out Tua Tagovailoa for the starting job in Atlanta? Michael Penix Jr. was at his presser yesterday, and he spoke about how he's feeling and if he could physically even be ready for week 1.
3: Yeah, I feel great. Like right now, I got cleared to do 11-on-11 for practice, you know, obviously. But each and every day I'm getting better, getting more confident. You know, I'm not playing this week because, you know, obviously I only had 3 practices under my belt doing 11-on-11 stuff. But I've been feeling really good. And, you know, as long as I keep the track that I'm on, I definitely feel like I will be where I need to be mentally and physically, you know, to feel confident enough to go out there in week 1 and, you know, as far as, you know, being healthy and all that. I feel good.
1: Kimberly, that was the thing we were wondering when it comes to Penix. Is he going to have enough time to physically get up to football speed before week 1? He's telling us he's feeling good and that he could get there.
0: Guys, the Falcons make me sad.
1: Why?
0: Because every year, I'm excited about the Falcons. I'm excited about the roster they have. Bijan, I love all the skill players. Kevin Stefanski, friend of mine, Cleveland, you know.
1: AFC North,
0: you know,
1: former AFC North coach.
0: North buddies. So I want to see him win. You know, I'm very happy, excited, clean slate for him, go there. And then the

0: quarterbacks.
1: Mm-hmm.
0: And now we're in a situation where you can't even feel good about either one. And that is no knock on Michael Penix. It's the fact that, again, like we were saying all week, ladies, like, is he? He's just said, I've had three practices. Obviously, that's not why I'm going to play. Like, the season is around the corner. I know he'll have to play at some point, but I feel like out of necessity, because Tua is not what we thought he would, at least in practices, at least in games, mm-hmm. he has not shown any sort of mastery of not just this offense, but just how to be a how do I not make this sound harsh? It's being a competent quarterback mm-hmm. out there. And that is surprising. That is scary for a team where you look around, there are reasons to be excited, Courtney, about the Falcons on paper. And yet they make me sad because I don't know exactly what I'm going to see when the season starts.
2: This hasn't been the reboot that I think a lot of people thought it would have been
0: right.
2: for Tua Tagovailoa to go to Atlanta, to get a clean slate, to not have anybody battling him, at least initially. This is an indictment, though, on Tua. Because the fact that Michael Penix Jr., as you heard from his mouth, I've only had three practices under my belt. Of course I'm not playing in the game this week, but that doesn't mean that for their week one opener, he won't. Because if he continues on this track, if he feels mentally and physically where he needs to be, you can't just hand Tua the job anyways and say, all right, well, you've been around more, you've been participating in the offseason program, because they haven't seen it. They haven't seen enough credible evidence to know you are the best option that we have to play quarterback right now and to win us games. Michael Penix Jr., even on a short timeline, might still be a better quarterback. Hell, he was QB1 before he got injured.
0: Right.
2: We wouldn't even be discussing this if it wasn't for the ACL tear late last season. So I was surprised when we talked with Schefter about this on Tuesday, and it was my number one item in our Schefter draft, just mm-hmm. because it seems so preposterous that somebody just getting back to practice now at the absolute tail end of training camp can put themselves in a situation where they could be QB1 mm-hmm. in a matter of a couple days. But he knows the offense.
0: Yeah,
2: he knows what he's walking into there. He's been around, and Tua just hasn't shown enough proof of concept that he can be the guy.
0: So, Michelle, I want to know from your perspective, would you feel confident week one going in there with Penix as your quarterback? Because even if he's practicing, his own teammates, his own defense, not hitting him like he will be hit in games. Are you confident if he's the guy in week one?
1: What a wonderful question, and I'll answer it on the other side of the break. 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
3: Hey, it's Golic coming up on Thursday. 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
1: That Falcons quarterback battle, that's finally becoming a battle. Michael Penix Jr. has finally been cleared to practice.
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3: Really seemed like the goal of the entire organization was to have Tua be the starting quarterback. Tua's play made that impossible. This is Michael Penix's job for the taking.
4: This really is not a competition, so I would be shocked if Tua Tagovailoa is not the starter opening day. 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
5: Tua Tagovailoa give the Atlanta Falcons the best chance to win football games, or will we

0: Penix Jr. be QB1 before week one? It's Unsportsmanlike on ESPN Radio alongside Kimberly A. Martin, Courtney Cronin. I'm Michelle Smallman. It's for the girls today. And ladies, we have been talking about Michael Penix Jr. getting cleared to fully participate in practice for the Falcons 11 on 11 after an ACL surgery, his third in his career, second time on that left knee. And we wondered when he initially got cleared if he would have enough time to get his body up to speed for football activities to be ready for week one. Adam Schefter, of course, our ESPN NFL senior insider, joined us on Unsportsmanlike earlier in the week. And I believe it was you, Courtney, who asked Schefter if Michael Penix Jr. has a real chance at actually being the starter week one. Here's what Schefter had to say.
1: I think there is a chance that it does turn out to be Michael Penix. I think that Tua did not seize that opportunity over the summer, is what it sounds like. And they were waiting for him to play well, and it was uneven. And now they obviously thought they might be in a position where they could wait for Michael Penix and not have to rush him along. You got to make sure he's physically right before anything happens. But they went from a position of, let's see how long it takes Michael Penix, to where we really could use Michael Penix here now. Do I think there's a chance he can start opening day? Yeah. Doctors cleared him for the 11 on 11. If he's physically up to the challenge, I think he's got a real chance to start on opening day.
0: If he is physically up to the challenge. Kimberly, before we went to commercial break last segment, you asked me what I would do if I was Kevin Stefanski, Tommy Reese, and the powers that be in Atlanta. And if he physically looks ready to go, there's no question in my mind I'm going with Michael Penix here. Now, if is doing a lot of work there, because this is someone, as I mentioned, who's had three ACL surgeries. Yeah. And I do not want to put him in a position where there's any sort of regression when it comes to his recovery. I don't want him to go out there and get banged up in any way, and then we're back to square one with Tua. So if I'm 100% sure that he is physically able to do it, there's no question I'm going with him, because I think he's the better quarterback. I think he has a better grasp on this offense and with this roster. And the NFC South is a very interesting division. We're talking about the Carolina Panthers winning it last year at 8-9. If you're the Atlanta Falcons, don't you want to get off to as hot of a start as you possibly can in a division where you could legitimately win it, Courtney?
2: You would think so. And they start out on the road in Pittsburgh. Who knows what that team's going to look like with Aaron Rodgers, Mike McCarthy, and the rekindling of forces there. But then you have the Panthers at home in week two, so you can get an early jump on your division. You can start putting things in place to where when the schedule gets, I would say, significantly more difficult than that a couple weeks later, when you've got the Packers, they play the Broncos after that too, or
3: Baltimore
2: after that. I would like Michael Penix Jr. to get his lumps out of the way when the schedule's a little bit more tenable. And I do think in the early part of the season, that's going to be the case. But let's not forget who they just paid big time money to. Does he have to do it alone? No. You have Bijan Robinson, who ran the ball 287 times last year. This is somebody who is supposed to take the load off of your quarterback, whether it's Tua, whether it's Michael Penix Jr. So I wouldn't need to have Michael Penix Jr. be the eighth overall pick level Michael Penix Jr. in the early part of the season, knowing that I can rely heavily on my ground game to get it done. I believe that if he is mentally, physically, yes, you got to be cleared, you got to be in a good spot, but it's the mental part. Like, can I take a hit? How am I going to feel with a pass rusher coming at my knee when that hasn't happened since November or whenever he got hurt last year? If he can tolerate that, and you can have a heavy play action game there to roll him away from pressure, you can rely on Bijan Robinson to carry a big portion of the load on offense, then you really don't have anything to lose, because this is his job to lose coming back this close to the season. If Tua had done enough, it wouldn't even be a question. The fact that we're talking about this leaves the door open, and the way that the Falcons are leaving the door open for him to show you just enough to be comfortable, Kimberly, in giving him the job for week one.
3: Well, I think if you're the Falcons, you bring Tua in and you're saying, okay, the job is yours, because the other guy, at least because of health, the job is yours. That's why you're here. And I think that's why in Schefter's clip, he talks about how Tua just did not take advantage of this situation. This wasn't, in my mind, a real quarterback competition from the standpoint of one guy just wasn't healthy enough to really compete the whole way. Whereas, you know, it's not a Cleveland sort of situation. So for Tua not to take advantage of it when the road is right there, it's paved with gold. Here, this is the team.

0: I would obviously prefer to start Michael Penix. The question, though, for me is, again, when he gets out there, I'm going to be holding my breath.
1: Yeah. I have Sam Bradford PTSD, okay? I will, any ACL, multiple ACL injuries on a quarterback, I get very nervous about putting them out there until you're 100%, mm-hmm. or will you ever be 100%?
0: Yeah, well,
1: sure,
0: that's the thing, because I love the player. But again, I can love the player from a distance. It's not my team. I didn't draft him in the top 10. I love the player, but they're still in the back of your mind. Like, I hope, is he durable? Can mm-hmm. he make it through 17? And if he doesn't, knock on wood, the prospect of having to then turn back to Tua, you know, will he even be in the mindset to lead the team in that way? So I'm, again, Falcons make me sad. But I'm hopeful that Michael Penix can get it done.
1: Well, another quarterback battle that we've been paying attention to is not a QB1 quarterback battle. It's QB2 in Minnesota. J.J. McCarthy is not QB1. They bring in Kyler Murray. He wins that job outright. He's going to be under center for week 1 in Minnesota. But we've been wondering what's going to happen with J.J. McCarthy. You talk about durability concerns. He has those. Accuracy concerns. He has those as well. And we were wondering if he was going to win that QB2 job over Carson Wentz. So per Kevin Seifert, who covers the Vikings for us here at ESPN, J.J. McCarthy and Carson Wentz split second team reps during practice on Tuesday. McCarthy sat out of practice yesterday as a rest day for his ankle. He was banged up in week 2. But Courtney, do you think that McCarthy could be on the move by cutdown day?
2: That's earlier than I thought we'd be having this conversation, and there's no logical destination right now because there aren't, knock on wood, hopefully this doesn't happen over the last week of the preseason, there haven't been any other major quarterback injuries to where there's a team that feels like the right fit that needs that sort of depth. And the Vikings know this, having dealt with quarterback injuries over the last couple of years, whether it was Kirk Cousins early on and then having to turn to Sam Darnold and what happened last year after McCarthy got hurt. They don't want to be giving up any of their depth. So I don't think unless there is a significant offer, I don't think that you move on from him by cutdown day, mm-hmm. but I don't think he's QB2. Ooh. I don't think he's QB2. I think that he's QB3. Carson Wentz won you games last year in high stakes situations mm-hmm. when I would also, and this is probably a little unethical or maybe like a little, not the right way to
0: unethical.
2: Do it.
0: Oh, not unethical. Tell me more.
2: What? Let's ask Justin Jefferson who he wants as his backup, because there were a lot of times last year that he covered for J.J. McCarthy, mm-hmm. that he fell on the sword for real bad quarterback play. And if Kyler Murray goes down, if he can't play for whatever reason, or if the play, if he regresses, who knows? Maybe this whole thing doesn't work out. But he's QB1 right now. I would ask my star receiver who they haven't been able to help him live up to the promise of how good he is over the last 2 years. Mm-hmm. I would ask him, who do you want back there? Honest conversation, candid conversation. Some people might say, well, that's putting way too much power in a player's hands.
0: Oh,
2: there were no. way too many. I remember talking to it was after that Ravens game in, mm-hmm. I think that was like week 10 last year. Mm-hmm. And I talked to Justin Jefferson before the Bears-Vikings game for countdown, and I asked him about the 2 interceptions that were thrown into his coverage, into where he was when he was being targeted, and said, well, what do you feel like you can do differently to help J.J. McCarthy, or what can you do to help him along here? He's like, you know, I just really got to come up on my end of these 50-50 balls. It was the kindest thing he could have done, because those were all 80-20 balls. All of those were on the quarterback. So I think in making your star receiver happy and making the offense function at the highest level, you've got to put the best backup quarterback in there who can function that way. Because we haven't seen it with J.J. McCarthy, and it's the easiest move you can make to not put him in a situation where he's going to fail again.
0: I think that's a great point from the standpoint of every team, for the most part, has like a leadership council. The coaches go to their particular star guys. I think in the case of Minnesota, if KOC is not constantly sitting down with JJ and saying, how do you feel? What do you want? Because
2: JJ meaning Justin Jefferson.
1: Justin Jefferson, yeah. Not McCarthy.
0: Yeah. Yes. Because from the standpoint of last year, JJ McCarthy helped the world forget about Justin Jefferson. Because now all of a sudden it's like, oh, well, Ja'Marr Chase, clearly the best, you know, he's the number one. JSN and Puka and all these things. And Justin Jefferson is right there like, hey, I'm still the guy.
1: Don't forget about me.
2: I'm a thoroughbred.
0: Except I just need the ball kind of thrown in my direction. That's all. And he, to your point, again, covering those Vikings games, Justin Jefferson always willing to talk before we do our countdown hits. And he is, was always very kind and always very complimentary and always encouraging when it came to JJ McCarthy. A different receiver might have blown that whole locker room up, right? So from the standpoint of JJ McCarthy and who should be the number two, I think Justin Jefferson's point of view should be taken into consideration. But when I think about, I think we talked about this on Monday, we were together, ladies, and we talked about the Vikings and should JJ McCarthy be the number two? Mm-hmm. I said yes, because for me, if you're saying no, then that says his time here is done. And I feel like we do give up on quarterbacks very quickly. If KOC, the QB whisperer, cannot resurrect this guy and turn him, mold him into something, who else is going to want him? Where else is he going to go? Maybe he does have the Sam Darnold, hey, I go to Carolina and then I go to San Francisco and I'm just rising up the depth chart and then I get my big break. Maybe he does need a change of scenery, but between the injuries, he just hasn't been on the field enough. And if you're going to take him with a top, like a very high pick and give up already, that to me makes me think, well, what did you see? You saw something. Mm-hmm. And why can't you extract more out of him?
1: Well, hopefully we can extract the best out of ourselves next, because Who Said It is coming up on Unsportsmanlike. Yes. 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
4: I'm a situationally good dancer.
3: Yes. Yes.
5: Wow, I am hilarious.
0: This is Who Said It?
4: They're trying to stump us. We're trying to guess as to who's speaking in them.
3: What are we talking about?
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5: It is time for Who Said It? 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I actually got some new hats from Liz the other day, new Packers hats. Your girl is ready for the season. I'm sick of all you guys doubting Jordan Love, doubting the Packers.
6: Nobody's doubting Jordan Love over here, except for Mad Dog.
5: And Evan and Candy. Yeah.
6: Oh, really?
7: That's when you were gone, there was definitely some, I don't want to call it slander. I think there's reasonable concerns.
5: Okay, well, let's get to the game. Let's get to Who Said It. This is where Vegas East tries to beat us. They will play a piece of audio. It has to not only be relevant to what's happening in sports now, but have a clue in it so that we can determine who the speaker is. Guys, kick it off with audio clip number one.
8: We are all in. It's not lip service. Just as when you do the work that you do and you do the work you do and all of you all do the work that you do, we take it as a baseline that in everything everyone does, you're all in. And for Padres, we are.
5: What's the Padres owner?
6: I'm literally the Padres owner. It's not. Yeah.
7: I remember seeing her earlier this week.
6: Yes. Now I'm not. I love you a little.
7: Do we get half a point for saying
5: it's the Padres' new owner? Yeah. And her name escapes me right now.
6: It's not.
5: Because it's 6:49 a.m. Eastern time and my coffee's barely kicked in.
6: That's my bad. So we don't even get half a point?
7: Let's ask the committee. Can we get half a point and say Padres' owner?
9: You need to say the name of the person.
6: Oh.
7: But we are right.
9: You were not right. You didn't say their name.
5: And her name is?
9: Kwanzaa Jones.
6: Oh, I wanted to say Kwanzaa, but then I was like, no, that would be terrible.
9: No, that's her name. Her name's Kwanzaa Jones.
5: Shout out to Kwanzaa Jones, the new owner.
9: Electric opening presser.
5: Electric presser.
7: That's how you do it.
5: Looked great. Was so excited. If I was a Padres fan, I would be pumped. Kwanzaa Jones. Okay, come on. We got to lock in, girls. Let's go. Next one.
10: The guys, I think, just pretty much knew we had to make a decision, and they were totally good with it. Again, I don't want to diminish Austin, but I also want to tell you that these guys really, really believe in what Keelan's going to do.
7: Yep. Kalen DeBoer, Alabama head coach, naming the quarterback this week.
5: We got to say
7: don't run the clock out. We know that.
5: Yeah, come on.
9: Okay, well, Kalen normally DeBoer. You go. Is that the final answer? No, that's
7: the
9: guess?
7: Answer,
9: okay.
7: Final answer.
5: Very good, Courtney. Kalen DeBoer, Alabama head coach. We are on the board. Guys, next one.
11: When you don't practice, the way the media works now is firestorm. But this was kind of part of the plan from the jump, was to ramp up pretty big, get 9-10 practices in, kind of come back down, and then ramp back up so we're fresh for the duration.
5: Play it again.
11: When you don't practice, the way the media works now is firestorm. But this was kind of part of the plan from the jump, was to ramp up pretty big, get 9-10 practices in, kind of come back down, and then ramp back up so we're fresh for the duration.
7: Is that Dan Quinn?
5: I was going to say Michael Penix Jr., something about that.
7: Maybe
6: that's
7: Stefanski?
6: That's not Stefanski.
5: You were thinking Washington?
7: There were two joint practices this week. So there was Ravens and Vikings, or I guess it would have been last week. But I thought it was either Kevin O'Connell.
6: I would go Kevin O'Connell.
7: Dan Quinn, Kevin O'Connell sounds more like him.
5: KOC?
6: Yeah, let's do KOC.
5: Kevin O'Connell.
9: That is Christian McCaffrey talking about returning to practice after he took some time off.
5: CMC.
7: Darn.
5: You guys are so pleased with yourselves. All right. 2-1 Vegas East heading in to audio clip number 4, Who Said It, brought to you by Lids. Go ahead.
12: Yeah, I think it helped that Rory was pushing me, and it kind of was starting to light the fire within, and then I finally got focused and made some birdies.
5: Golf. Rory McIlroy. Birdies.
7: Not Scottie Scheffler.
6: What does DeChambeau? What is
5: Bryson DeChambeau?
6: Yes.
5: Play it again.
12: Yeah, I think it helped that Rory was pushing me, and it kind of was starting to light the fire within, and then I finally got focused and made some birdies.
7: So this was during the BMW Championship last week. Max Homa? I mean, that golf's a hard one.
5: I was in Sicily. I was not locked into golf.
7: Bougie. It was in your hometown. It was in St. Louis.
5: Yeah. I know. Record crowds, by the way. Shout out to St. Louis. But I, of course, was not paying attention.
7: Who is it?
5: Scotty. We got to guess.
7: That's not Scheffler.
9: Say a golfer.
7: Max Homa.
9: That is the winner of the BMW Championship, Wyndham Clark.
5: Ah, Wyndham Clark.
9: Of course,
7: yeah.
9: Wyndham.
7: Yeah.
5: Classic Wyndham.
7: I'm not going to be mad that I didn't get that one. That's hard.
5: Oh, and I, of course, was away.
6: Did you get 10 chances? How many chances?
7: No, we have five.
5: We've already lost, but next one. How about if we get this one right?
7: We're back in. We do a tiebreaker?
9: No. If you get this one right, you lose 3-2, and that's not bad.
5: Great. Play it.
2: I talked to the team, and, you know, Tasha didn't want to feel like she was a distraction. I told her she wasn't. I told her that we all embrace her as someone that protects our team and protects people that need to be protected. And so Tasha's always going to stand on that, and we stand for Tasha.
6: I don't know people's faces. I don't know.
7: Alter is the owner.
6: You know what, guys?
7: Actually, maybe it is the owner, but she did speak this week about the Enos Cancer Freedom. I don't know his first name. Alter is, I believe, his last name, the owner of the Chicago Sky.
5: Mr. Alter, final answer.
9: That is the head coach of the Chicago Sky, Tyler Marsh, talking about the incident between Natasha Cloud and Enos Cantor.
6: This is lame. I don't like lame.
13: Choices. How is this lame? There was not like one bit of shenanigans
6: I thought you were shenanigans.
5: I will say zero shenanigans this week, which makes it even worse.
7: Honestly, what this is us not being in peak form. We're still in preseason form. We haven't done Who Said It in a minute.
5: I've been gone for 2 weeks.
13: We did it last week.
9: Michelle does Who Said It quite often.
5: I was here for two weeks. I missed every sports story for two weeks.
9: So Michelle, the week before you were on vacation, how'd you do in Who Said It? You get them all?
13: Terrible.
6: There's one day they played Zach Taylor. And I texted her like, it's Zach Taylor. I was home. And I had
5: my phone on D&D. I know, but I don't do anymore.
6: I never played this game.
9: So now you're going to cheat.
6: Yes.
9: That's fine, actually. I respect that.
5: Yeah. You would do it, too.
6: I'm like Lane Kiffin.
9: I don't have to.
5: Don't hate the player, hate the game. It's not my fault and my phone is up. Speaking of my phone being up, I ordered bagels for us. They have arrived.
6: We
5: should have done Who Said It in a later hour because we will be satiated and our brains will be fed. We would have been much... I blame... Much normally, Who Said It is much later in the show. Vegas East, that was a shenanigan.
6: Thank you.
5: We're on Sportsmanlike.
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21: 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It is their pipeline
1: to continue to be the most prominent league in all of world sports. And they don't want any of that league to be damaged. The last thing you want to do, if you're the NFL, is see the growth of college players be stunted by guys continually keeping the younger, the next, you know, two freshmen and sophomores moving up because seniors or guys who have moved on are coming back in and clogging, sort of creating a bottleneck of guys to get out of college and into the NFL. And so the NFL is smart to do this. They are wise to turn around and say, you know what, college, we don't care if you don't get your ish together. We're going to do this for you. And we're going to make this very clear. If you want to be in the NFL, there's only one path to do it. 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And if you don't make it, sorry. Oh, well, you don't get to play in the NFL. 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
23: In college football news, the Big 12 athletic directors have followed suit with all the other major conferences and have voted unanimously to ban professional athletes from returning to Big 12 schools. In NFL news, there are now deadly plays that, if committed three times in a season, will be enforced with a suspended game. 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I'm Rob Thompson for 94.1 San Antonio Sports Star.
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0: one.
1: Good morning, everybody. How we doing? It is the AJ and Rob show on a small Friday.
2: It's been a fast week.
3: Right?
2: Thursday sped in, man.
1: Yeah. No, not a fast week.
2: Not for you?
1: No, I've been feeling like crap all week, so it's been like...
3: I'm starting to feel like crap
1: every
3: now.
1: Day feels like it's like, you know, 3 days.
2: I feel fantastic.
1: Do you?
2: I mean, I couldn't feel any better.
1: Living your best life.
2: I mean, it just couldn't get any better than it is right now. I'm so sorry you guys feel like crap.
1: Oh, it's miserable. Miserable, yeah. Rob.
2: I'm gonna go poop some rainbows.
1: I'm better than yesterday, so that's a
2: you couldn't be any worse.
1: No, yesterday was rough. And of course we get done with the show, and I'm our boss is like,
4: gotta work.
1: Our boss is like, you sounded fine to me. Basically, he was saying like, hey man, no excuses. Get
2: Quit
1: your ass
2: bitching.
1: In there. Shut up
2: again.
1: Head down and work.
2: There's hurt and there's injured.
4: Suck it up, soldier.
2: Figure out what it is.
1: Head down and work, pal.
4: Don't tell me that.
1: I'm
4: a sailor. I gotta go to sick bay.
1: No, sick bay. Your ass.
2: That
1: to
2: sounds
1: work.
2: So much like Star Trek to me.
4: It does.
2: Gotta go to sick bay.
4: Gotta go to sick bay.
1: Sick bay. That's funny. I don't. What did we call it in
4: medical?
1: Yeah, I guess so. Yeah.
2: We called it the quack shack.
1: Yeah, go see the medic.
2: Go to the quack shack.
4: Yeah, they were like, nah, go to medical, man.
1: Yeah. And
2: anybody who grew up around Wilford Hall, and there's a lot of us that are listening right now, know for sure, if you went to Wilford Hall, and this was the medical, the Air Force Hospital down,
1: okay,
2: that was right between Lackland and Kelly, so it was the primary care for lots of people that I went to school with. If you went into, it didn't matter what you went in for, you were going to leave with a cast.
1: Oh, really?
2: I guess that they need a lot of work in the cast training area. Because
1: okay.
2: There's a lot of, you know.
4: Oh, yeah.
2: If you went into Wilford Hall, it didn't matter what it was. You were leaving with a cast.
1: I mean.
2: I don't know what it was, but I remember leaving twice with a cast, and I thought, I don't need this.
1: It's
2: like a rolled ankle. Well, let's put a cast on it.
1: That's really weird.
2: I had a just slightly hurt wrist one time. They put me in a cast. I'm like, I honestly don't want this. And please don't put me in a cast. I'll be fine.
4: They're like, it's free.
2: It's free. Just slap that on.
4: Yeah.
2: And this was the old school plaster of Paris where they roll that crap on you. And there's listeners right now that have a cast, had a cast at some point in their life that they didn't need.
1: No. Oh.
2: Like,
1: sick call is what they called it.
4: Sick call. That's right. I forgot.
1: The Army's the opposite.
2: Oh. I guess because it was a training hospital, you get a little bit extra when you went to Wilford Hall.
1: Yeah. Well, I had 3 foot surgeries when I was in the Army.
2: Oh, dude, you never left the cast.
1: And, I had them all one after the other, and I hurt my feet in airborne school.
2: I imagine it's a pretty common, issue in airborne.
1: My first jump in airborne school, I broke my right foot. And
2: it's not so much the jump, it's the sudden deceleration.
1: Yeah. Well, because I was stubborn at the time, I didn't want to recycle. I didn't want to do airborne school over again. So I just said, it's 4 more jumps. You know, what's the big deal? So I finished airborne school with a broken foot,
2: mm-hmm.
1: which was probably dumb in hindsight. But when, when I initially broke my foot, I said, I think I might have sprained something. They said, all right, go to sick call. And they were like, nah, just take some Motrin and drink some water. The swelling will go down.
2: Mm-hmm.
1: That's all they said. There's no cast. My foot was broken. They didn't care.
2: Air Force was, put a cast on it.
1: No, total opposite.
2: We'll see in a week.
1: Total opposite there. Mm-hmm. They didn't care about me.
2: This was, of course, the kids of the, I mean, it didn't matter. You'd come back with a cast. Strep throat, here's a cast.
1: No.
2: Where do you want it?
1: No. I think I'm on the upswing with my health now. I feel my voice is better. I feel better. There's less snot falling out of my face.
2: You don't look any better if that
1: that is
2: if that matters. And to me.
1: Well,
2: that's the most important.
1: I am a I'm a year older today. That is why.
2: Oh, and today's the I thought tomorrow was.
1: No, tomorrow's wow. That's so when I'll celebrate. Today I've aged.
2: I'm embarrassed. I honest to gosh.
1: No, don't tomorrow. Be embarrassed. I've aged a full year since yesterday.
2: So today is the 46th birthday?
1: 46.
2: Mm-hmm. Well, happy birthday, young man.
1: Old balls, loose skin.
2: Well, keep it to yourself.
1: Gross.
2: It only gets worse.
1: I know, man. I know. I feel it. Mm-hmm. And
2: yeah, you're on the other side now.
1: Oh yeah. Oh yeah.
2: Well,
1: yeah,
2: on the
1: yeah,
2: other
1: yeah,
2: side.
1: Yeah. Yeah. Mm-hmm. And every year that I get older, I worry a little that time's coming where my kids will be able to beat me up.
2: Well, that's my worst fear in life. Getting close, but at least you're still practicing.
1: My worst fear in life.
2: The you're still a couple of years from your AARP letter, so you're still doing all right.
1: Yeah. Yeah, I'm hanging in there.
2: Right now, that's the 46th, that birthday, I don't even remember it. You know, it's one of those that was on its way to something else.
1: No, I don't think you. I don't think you're supposed to remember it.
2: 46. I mean, you don't get a big celebration.
1: I don't do like. I'm not a big birthday celebration guy.
2: Well, that's kind of not up to you sometimes.
1: Well, my wife is aware I'm not a big birthday celebration guy. She's like, "Well, what do you want to do for your birthday? I want to do the same thing every year. I just want to go have a good meal. You know, that's it. I don't want a party. I don't like a party." You know, I don't like a bunch of people that, you know, and then you feel obligated. You got to invite some people and some people you don't want to invite. I don't want to do that. So I just say, I just want to have a good meal. That's it. Make me a cake.
2: Oh, so now you want cake.
1: Cake's optional.
2: Are you going to do you exchange gifts with the wife's dress and the children?
1: No.
2: Well, they're not going to get you a gift?
1: My wife bought me that cowboy hat.
2: Oh, okay.
1: Yeah. So yes.
2: So you got a gift.
1: All right. I got a gift. But I'm not a...

0: for birthday.
1: Yeah.
0: I was like, yeah, I thought it would be cool. Yeah,
1: something you're not nine.
0: We had both talked
1: about. Sometimes you
0: about
1: get things you need.
0: That we thought we always wanted.
1: Yeah.
0: And that would be really cool. And I've got the guy coming tomorrow to install it. We already know where it's going to go. No.
1: Yeah. When you're 9, 10 years old, you get what you get fun things. No. Like when you're an adult, like,
0: don't need that. That was not on the agenda.
1: Well, you should have said, you know what? This is my thoughtful gift.
0: Well, it was one of those things that I felt like I always wanted, so I thought it would be a good idea.
2: No.
0: So it ended up being a mutual gift.
1: Well, you got to be careful with that. You got to be careful with that.
0: Like, and so I have to really, depending on, if I want a crappy birthday, I can make sure, or a low-key birthday, I'll get it. You know?
1: Just
0: passive-aggressive
1: move. Yeah.
0: I don't have to say anything.
1: Yeah. Just buy her like a...
0: But she, for the longest time, it was always some kind of party. We always threw a party together. So we've thrown a lot of birthdays because they're, right together.
1: And she, I assume she's like you. She enjoys a soiree.
0: Not nearly as much as I do.
1: Okay. Yeah, I don't need it. It's not for me. But my wife understands that now. Like, she's like, okay.
0: Mm-hmm.
1: And like when I turned 40 is when she had like a big to-do planned.
0: Yeah.
1: And that was COVID. That got canceled. Yeah, so
0: my 40th was the only surprise party that ever got me that I did not know was going to happen was my 40th birthday.
1: Yeah.
0: It was one of those where I walked into a room like, holy crap, I was completely hoodwinked.
1: Yeah, now for that one, my wife had like reserved the whole upper floor of a brewery.
0: That was what happened to me, but I didn't. Too bad.
1: Didn't matter. So
0: you probably were happier that it didn't happen.
1: Probably so, yeah. And I turned 40 anyway, believe it or not. They didn't let me skip that year.
0: Yeah.
1: Well. Seems like BS, but what are you going to do? All right. Well, hey, today is the final day to qualify. We've got two people ready. We've got one more spot for tomorrow's championship of Name That Tune.
0: That's 2 hours, 8 o'clock.
1: 8 o'clock hour, we will qualify our third and final contestant.
0: Speaking of qualifiers for your early crew, if you've been putting off the golf tournament, we're down to 3 teams. That's it.
1: That's it?
0: That's it.
1: It says there are 4.
0: Oh, 4 teams. No, I got another. Didn't I get an email? Is this the one we got overnight?
1: Oh, you might be right. You might be right.
0: I thought I saw one when we were down to 3. Doesn't matter, 3 or 4.
1: Either way, there ain't much. We're an early crowd this time.
3: That's weird.
1: Early arriving crowd.
0: School's back, man. People are up and moving.
1: Well,
0: life has returned to normal.
1: Yeah. I mean, normally, like, it's when we get about, like, 3 weeks before the tournament, they're like, guys, we got to push the golf tournament. Push the golf tournament. And every time Rob says, guys, just relax. It'll
0: true.
1: Be sold out.
0: We're a walk-up market, and now we're not even that. We're an early sell market.
1: Yep.
0: Tournament update. We're down to 3 foursomes and 2 singles.
1: Oh, my. Oh, my. 3 foursomes.
0: 12 players.
1: 3 foursomes and 2 singles.
0: Total of 14 players.
1: That sounds like Vic's house on the weekend.
0: In this metropolitan market of nearly 2 million people, there's only room for 14 more.
1: Oh, look at you. Okay. A smart guy, huh? Look at the brains on Rob.
0: Yeah, I got a big old brain working.
1: That's right.
0: So I'm just saying, this is your chance.
1: This is your chance. All
0: regret,
1: right.
0: What is it? Remember when you would buy things on TV? Avoid future regret. Dial now.
1: Yeah.
3: Dial now.
1: What's the, you know what?
3: UBC.
0: Avoid future regret. Order your fly paper now.
1: Let's, let's do this. On the other side, the most embarrassing thing you've ever ordered off of television. Do you have one?
0: Well, see, I will have got it. Not off TV. What about if we include SkyMall?
1: Okay, that'll work too.
0: The SkyMall, I've ordered some stupid stuff.
1: We will do that next. It's AJ and Rob, 94.1.
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5: Good morning. Looks like they've picked up the road work at 35 northbound Evans to 3009 and southbound 35 Judson to O'Connor now open. Still have road work at 35 southbound Schertz Parkway to 1604, and that's about a 10-12 minute ride. 2 right lanes are closed. A solid 410 westbound Exchange Parkway off to the shoulder, so that should be clearing soon. I'm Debbie Alcacer, KTSA, Time Saver Traffic.
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0: See, now every song I hear, I'm thinking I'd have gotten that in 5 minutes. Or if I don't know it, I just hit the button.
1: That's
0: right. I don't know. Next. Two beats. Bottle Full of Bub.
2: Barely played this one, man. Jeez.
0: You barely played it?
2: Yeah.
0: Why, you didn't like it?
2: Well, I got the Pinwheel of Death.
0: He was barely able to play it.
2: Yeah, like, it was just going.
0: Oh.
2: And I'm thinking, and I actually selected different songs other than this, because they weren't doing anything. Because
0: I was going to say, when you were a DJ, and I bet this was a banger.
2: Yeah.
0: Oh, yeah. This was always in rotation.
2: This was a floor filler.
0: Oh, yes.
1: A flow filler. Is that DJ lingo?
2: Yeah.
1: It's a flow filler.
0: Oh, yes.
2: Banger.
0: We were talking about the, what is the... the worst thing you've bought on TV. Like, I know a guy who bought the...
1: an exercise piece of equipment?
0: Yeah, well, kind of.
1: Core strengthener?
0: Mm-hmm. It was one of those... It was the ab belt.
1: Yeah. Those probably lead the league.
0: It just shook, and he thought it was going to, like, make him lose weight.
1: Did he buy a shake weight?
0: No.
2: Oh, yeah.
0: I've used a shake weight before. I didn't buy one.
1: Yeah, I don't want to know why.
0: But I've seen one and used it. And like
1: everybody at least has seen a shake weight somewhere and had to pick it up.
0: You got to try it, right?
1: You're like, yeah. Hey, honey, try this. If you don't, actually hand it to your wife or girlfriend.
0: Yeah, I can't imagine.
1: Video I'm doing it.
0: I can't imagine that thing actually worked. But, yeah, the belt thing that just shook you. I was like, dude, why would you even think that would work?
1: Oh, man.
0: No. That's net like...
1: Did you ever buy a workout video?
0: No. I did buy... Well, like you were saying during the break, you've bought a lot of kitchen implements.
1: Yeah.
0: I bought the Slap Chop, which was a workout because you had to keep, cooking or chopping onions.
1: I was saying, in my experience, though, most of those things work for a very specific purpose and, legitimately work. But you were saying that the Slap Chop got a little gummed up.
0: Yeah. It would always get stuck. And I haven't bought a lot of things off of television, but I remember the one time that I was like, okay, I'm gonna call in, I'm gonna give my credit card number. Mm-hmm. This was like 1999 or 2000, and I was in the Army, but
1: what was it?
0: Girls
1: Gone Wild video. Yeah.
0: Yeah, and everybody's got to make the decision, like.
1: Well, I can just say that we had several.
0: Am I
1: in the
0: a guy who buys
1: house.
0: Girls Gone Wild? Well, and then I was like, yeah, you know what? I am that guy.
1: We'd had them come. They would come to the fraternity house with our address, but it would come to like Bo Cephas or Ted Nugent or something like that. But we had I saw all of them.
0: Yeah. Oh, you saw all of them?
1: We had them all. Yeah.
0: Oh. Well,
1: there was a special about that cat. You need to watch the special about what happened to him.
0: Oh.
1: Yeah. The most hated man on the internet. I think. I love that one. Only thing I've ever bought legitimately off television. Was the spray-on rubber, the spray-on sealer.
0: Silicone, like a quick seal.
1: Yeah, quick
2: Flex
1: seal.
2: Seal.
0: Flex seal, that's right.
1: Back with this was the OG dude, the guy that had the beard. Oh, yeah.
2: I saw that on TV, but bought it at Home Depot.
1: And I was telling AJ, when I bought it, it wasn't at Home Depot yet.
2: Oh, okay.
1: But the stuff legitimately worked. The only problem was, it would only cover the can you'd ordered, and if you call now, we'll double your order. Well, basically doubling your order gave you maybe a single order anywhere else in the world because you'd use the can and it would be gone. It would cover like 3 or 4 square inches of any kind of depth like they're showing you. That would have taken a case of it to the ones later on where they're like making it into a boat, you know, like taking a screen door and turning it into a boat. I can't imagine how many cans they would have had to use. Like, it would have taken 4 or 5 cases to get that bar. But I will say...
0: Now you can just buy it at Home Depot.
1: Yeah, and Home Depot said, dude, you're going to have to fill this can up.
0: Yeah.
1: We can't sell it like this. But back then, that was the only way you could get it. And it worked, but it was just too cost prohibitive to actually use it for any extended amount of time. But I would use it on sprinkler heads and stuff like that. So when I finally found it at Home Depot, it was great. But that's the only thing I ever bought. But I was always a sucker back in the day before in-flight entertainment. SkyMall.
0: Yeah.
1: SkyMall, dude. You give me 45 minutes of nothing to do in a SkyMall catalog, I'll land broke.
0: Oh, no.
1: You know, I will land broke. And back then you could order on the plane with the phone. You could legit order right then. Yeah, it would be free.
0: I would be embarrassed to pick up the phone and talk to the SkyMall people if I was on the plane.
1: I wasn't alone, man. Yeah, right? You're about an hour and a half in. Half the dudes in there on the phone going, you know what? This ping pong pool poker table's going to fit in real nice. Hey, honey, guess what I just bought? I bought, and it also worked, but it worked too well. And this was not cheap, and it was not little. I bought this thing. It had a propane tank.
0: Yeah.
1: That would burn or do something that turned the propane into, like, some sort of gas that would attract mosquitoes. And it had this little suction thing that would suck the mosquitoes into this net. And it worked. I mean, it would fill that thing with mosquitoes, but the problem was it attracted every mosquito for 50 yards. So while they were on their way to their death, you were covered in them if you're even remotely close. Even if you set it 20 feet away from you. There were so many mosquitoes that it made the situation worse. Now, it would fill that bag. It was an impressive sight, but if it didn't work as well, it might be better.
0: So
1: it was an utter waste of money.
0: Oh, you don't have
1: it
0: anymore?
1: We used it once. No, this was 30 years ago.
0: Oh, like you don't have things that you've kept for 30 years.
1: No, well, that one, if it worked, I probably still, it would have been replaced by now. I would have still used it, but it was a bad idea. One time I bought a duvet that was like, it looked soft and fluffy. Like it would be nice to kind of like lay on the top of your bed. It was not, for those that are, you know, not cultured like me, a duvet is not a comforter, but it goes above the comforter. I don't know.
0: Well, there's a duvet cover that wraps around the...
1: Well, this was the duvet and the cover all together.
0: Yeah.
1: And it looked like soft and comfy, and I thought, oh, my wife will love this thing. Well, I ordered it and got it. This thing was like 12 inches deep. It was so thick, if you laid on it, you couldn't see around it. You were in a hole. It was way too much, and there's no way you could have put that on the bed. And that thing was expensive. And it was... I guess SkyMall was the original Temu.
0: My wife got a mattress pad cover that was like supposed to... And she put it on, and I slept on it one night, and I said, like, I woke up feeling like I'd been in a car wreck. I was like, I can't, what have you done to me? I was like, take this thing off, just throw it away. And she was like, it was expensive. I was like, I don't care. Like, it's not functional.
1: Do you buy stuff at, like, the rodeo, where they show off the implements?
0: I never have, no.
1: I have. I'm a sucker for those.
0: Now, I am, like, I'm a sucker for, like, a... if there's a market and there's someone who's I got a belt when I was in Seattle. There's a belt
1: like a
0: maker,
1: craftsman worker.
0: And I'm I want him to make me a belt.
1: I'll reward you for your craftsmanship.
0: Yes, I'm a sucker for stuff that.
1: Me too. I like that kind of stuff. And that stuff, if I know that's a useful buy. I can justify that. It's hard to justify a mandolin. The slicer, but I'm a sucker for it.
0: I also bought something once. This was years ago, and I think I used it one time, and have never used it, or I don't even have it anymore. Certainly, but there used to be a thing called the onion bloom, where
1: I know what you bought. I know exactly what you're talking about.
0: It was essentially
1: an awesome thing to have.
0: It was a plastic cup,
1: and it like,
0: and it had slits all over it, and what you did was you took the knife and you pushed them through each slit,
1: and you pulled it out, and then you pulled out and it would be
0: an onion like that, and then you deep fried it. But like, also, I realized once I got this
1: stuff like that,
0: I love a blooming onion. So
1: I love to have a tool for a very specific and perfect use.
0: See,
1: it gives me a complete Woody. When I have the perfect tool at the perfect time, I become Superman. I'm like virile and perfect.
0: For me, I've realized like. Something that's this, like, it's that big. It's like the size of a small coffee can.
1: Yeah.
0: That you use maybe once a year. Do you have to keep it around?
1: Oh, yeah.
0: I don't have the space for it.
1: I keep it in my closet. When I need it, I will be glad I have it. I have a lot of those things.
0: Yeah, I hate those
1: might
0: things.
1: Use it one time. Like, I love it when I have the perfect size wrench. Dude, there's nothing.
0: You're not an adjustable wrench guy.
1: Well, it's one of those things where you walk down and you're gonna go fix something. And you go, well, I'm gonna need this, this, and this. You know, you fill up my, because I have a very specific traveling tool bag.
0: Yeah.
1: If I'm gonna have to go anywhere, I have a tool bag that normally it's like my go bag. And I get there, and the first wrench I grab, I reach in, and it fits. Oh, dude,
0: there was something that. I mean, Rob is.
2: It's a small thing.
1: It's the little things.
0: It's. I mean, it's because Rob's a hoarder.
1: Yes, and I hoard those moments.
0: When he's rewarded for his hoarding, he feels like it justifies all the.
1: One day, AJ, I'm going to be sitting and you go, you know what I need, Rob? I need the 1979 May issue of Playboy, and I'm going to go, dude.
2: I got it right here.
1: Give me 5 minutes.
0: I texted Rob last week for a tool.
1: And I didn't have it.
0: He didn't have it.
1: Well, because my where I
0: said,
1: live,
0: if anybody will have it, it'll be Rob.
1: I can't use a fence pole setter. I can't. It's all rock. I have to use something else. But I do have an 8-foot, 50-pound metal pry bar if you need that.
3: Well, you relied on the old Mexican. I got your tools. Yeah. I got a bunch of them.
0: Do you have a T-post driver?
3: I do.
0: Oh, do you?
3: Yeah.
0: Oh, I should have texted you.
3: Yeah,
0: my
3: dad has one. It's actually at my dad's house.
0: I made a mistake. I texted the wrong coworker.
3: I got a full drill set. Let's see what else I got. Got a sawzall.
1: Mm-hmm. I can
0: any lawn. Any lawn implement.
1: Stuff up with
3: any
1: a sawzall
3: thing. Yeah.
1: Sawzall is normally I go to when I'm just furious. Like if I'm done with whatever that is, bring me the sawzall.
0: Did you ever buy one of those?
3: Coming off.
1: It's coming off, but not where it thinks it is.
0: Did you ever buy one of those, like the plastic things you put on top of your food in the microwave to keep it from splashing around?
3: Nah.
1: I know what you're talking about. We never had one.
3: Or the air fryer liners.
0: I had one of those, and I never used it. Yeah, like it would sit in the microwave, and when it was time to put something in the microwave, I'd take it out and put my food
1: because
0: in.
1: You
0: and
1: can't it, check it with it. Yeah.
0: No,
1: it's that's something I never thing, used. Man. I never used one of those, but I get having one, I think.
0: It's so dumb. And I've never used Temu.
1: Everybody to a man that I know that has used Temu has been disappointed.
0: Yeah.
1: I mean, everyone, and it's always
3: endless posts.
1: And you're like, dude, don't you get it? It's almost a joke.
3: Yeah, don't buy from there.
1: They're laughing at us over there.
0: Yeah, they are.
1: Wait till they see the size of this couch.
0: Oh my.
3: Or the jeans. I saw a guy wore some jeans. I was like, oh my God.
0: Listen to this one. Britain. 15 years or so, I made a late night drink purchase of like 2,000 knives. The monster set. It had everything from swords, zombie hatchets, all the way to Bowie knives and pocket knives. 2,000 pieces of crap.
3: Wow.
1: If you wanted to see the height of salesmanship in the mid 90s, on cable, there was a knife channel.
0: The Ginsu knives?
1: No. Like pocket knives. And those dudes could sell their ass off for 15 minutes, and they would sell this kind of package where you'd like, and you know, for $15.99 you're gonna get 300 knives, and you're like, well, what they have to be pieces of crap, but they would sell it
0: also,
1: to the point,
0: what are you gonna do with 300 knives?
1: They would tell you flea markets, graduation gifts, and you're like,
0: oh,
1: you know,
0: Lordy.
1: What, and they would, you know, you want to get into business, go buy a bunch of knives, get a table, and go to a flea market, and they would, and people would buy like 100 pocket knives. And they would, I'm telling you, by the end of them, I'd be thinking, you know what? Buy 15 of these things.
0: Did you ever do it?
1: No, but, okay. And they were the cool kind of knives, too. But back then, before the internets, you could get like a switchblade. They would sell you a switchblade. Or the butterfly knives, you get like 9 of those. I get it, man. That was a very common
3: one.
0: Sometimes I see.
1: Yeah, that guy. They were good, man. They could sell.
0: Sometimes on Instagram, I'll get ads for like knives that are made out of like an elk horn or something.
1: That was
0: like
1: them.
0: And I'm like, ooh, that does look nice. But then I'm like, what would I like?
3: What would you possibly
1: sit there high at 2 a.m. and watch a guy demonstrate a knife? You're like, I need that.
0: Yeah.
1: Right now.
0: And there was when I was in the army, we had like a Leatherman tool that we used, and like there was a commercial for one that was like the upgraded version that had like 800 tools on it, and it was like one of the guys in my unit had it. It's the most worthless piece of crap.
1: Yeah, you can't find the tool when you need it. When you do need it, it's not the right size, and you can't get it to where you need it to get another pointless.
0: It's way better to have a tool that works a little bit for everything.
1: Well, I've found, that as a collector, I have several of the Leathermen, that the four-tool Leatherman is a workable unit.
0: Yeah.
1: The one that has just the good pliers, just the knife, just the saw.
0: And the can opener?
1: And just there's a multi-purpose screwdriver that you can, and a multi-purpose wrench thing. Those things work, and it's a Gerber.
0: Gerber. That's the one we use.
1: Those are functional, and I recommend those.
0: Yeah.
1: It's got my dad's seal of approval.
0: Yeah. But most of them, like, you don't need everything.
1: No. If you're having to look for more than 5 minutes, you don't have the right
0: tool. And like, if you ever pull out your Gerber and you pull a comb out and start brushing your hair, you're a
1: toothbrush.
0: And nobody likes you.
1: And if you're reusing that stupid toothpick, stop.
0: Yeah. Don't use,
1: that toothpick twice.
0: That's gross.
1: Slide that bacon, put this back in my toothpick sheath, and use it tomorrow.
0: Do y'all remember the Home Shopping Network during the Beanie Baby craze?
1: I'm the proud owner of hundreds of Beanie Babies.
0: Are you really?
1: Still, oh yeah. Those mid '90s when my oldest was born. My mother-in-law was an addict.
0: You haven't sold them?
1: No. We have one tub that's got a couple of really expensive ones, but yeah.
0: I think it might be time to just move on from them.
1: When I die.
0: Oh my God, what?
1: I don't know. There's someplace, but we have hundreds of Beanie Babies.
0: Oh my.
1: Hundreds.
0: No, you've got more room than you need, what it is.
1: I have,
0: Yeah.
1: I have exactly as much room as I need.
0: You need to do what I did and be forced to live in a one-bedroom apartment for year.
1: I moved,
0: see what you really need.
1: I moved three times in a matter of 4 years back when I was rather transient, Florida here, back and forth. And I purged myself of a lot of stuff. And I'll never do that again.
0: I'm never getting rid of any of my stuff.
1: I'm telling you, too many times after that, I was like, wait a minute. I threw that away.
0: Yeah.
1: That's to me, as good a feeling as it is having the right tool, it is even worse not having it and having had it or lost it.
0: The best thing was at Thanksgiving when I was going to deep fry a turkey, Rob said, oh, I've got a turkey fryer.
1: Yeah.
0: I hooked it up.
1: Yeah, it didn't work.
0: It didn't work. Rob was so disappointed.
1: I was like, man, that's nothing worse than that you're having it and it doesn't work.
0: Or even worse,
1: I know I have it and I can't find it.
0: Now you've been storing something that's...
1: it gave me an excuse to go buy a new one.
0: Well, there you go. Did you throw away the old one or did you keep it for parts just in case?
1: The old one is somewhere on the property. It's still there.
0: Yeah, just in case. All right, 210-656-3776, AJ and Rob 94.1.
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5: Good morning. Looks like they've picked up the road work at 35 northbound Evans to 3009 and southbound 35 Judson to O'Connor now open. Still have road work at 35 southbound Schertz Parkway to 1604, and that's about a 10-12 minute ride. Two right lanes are closed. A solid 410 westbound Exchange Parkway off to the shoulder, so that should be clearing soon. I'm Debbie Alcacer, KTSA, Time Saver Traffic.
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1: Yesterday we talked a lot about the passing of Dolly Parton, R.I.P.
2: Mm-hmm. My God, the outpouring of grief.
1: Oh, that's amazing.
2: Did you see the Palace Guard play the I Will Always Love You and the changing of the guard in London?
1: I know they played 9 to 5.
2: Oh, that was at 9 to 5 in London? Wow.
1: Yes.
3: Oh, yeah, and September 25th will now be Dolly Parton Day, probably.
1: Oh, it should be. Absolutely should be. Yeah.
3: I think it should.
2: We all wear, we all praise big hair and big boobs.
1: Well, and then later in the day, Tim Curry died.
2: Yeah, don't you hate being the second?
3: I know.
1: Tim Curry is a, he was very famous, obviously, but
3: I
1: not
3: just remember him.
1: Dolly Parton
3: Dude,
1: famous.
3: I was today years old. I did not know he was the Rocky Horror Picture Show.
1: Oh, yeah, that's what he's most famous for.
3: I did not know that.
2: When you say his name, that's what I see is Dr. Frankenfurter.
3: I never knew that. I always knew him from that movie Congo.
2: Oh, well.
3: Remember Homolka?
2: Yeah. I mean, he was such a great character. The thing about Tim Curry was there's some people that live with a glimmer in their eye. Like, they know something you don't. You know, and he always seemed like that guy because he had the wherewithal to choose roles. I mean, he fit perfectly where he was. He was a good actor. I enjoyed him.
1: Now, remember, he was also in Home Alone 2.
2: Oh, I mean,
1: he was the bellman.
2: Sadly, he played a lot of butlers in his life.
1: Yeah, and he talked about the Plaza Hotel where they filmed the hotel for Home Alone 2 was Donald Trump's hotel.
2: It was the Trump's hotel, yeah.
1: And I guess Trump, like he talked about how Trump the whole time was trying to get Marla Maples to meet with the director of the movie, Christopher Columbus. And like, he's like, she's a brilliant actress. Believe me, she's brilliant. And then they said that he was, you know, he ended up being in the movie. Trump ended up being in the movie in the lobby.
2: Yeah.
1: And he said I begged him to be in the movie. He's like, there's no world where I'd ever beg a non-actor to be in the movie. He bullied his way into that movie, saying we could only use the location if he was in the movie. So like most locations in New York City, you just pay a fee and you're allowed to shoot in that location. When we went to the plaza, because we wanted to shoot in the lobby, we couldn't rebuild the plaza on a soundstage. He said, so Trump said, okay, we paid the fee, but he said the only way you can use the plaza is if I'm in the movie. And so he was in the movie.
2: Didn't surprise me then. Doesn't surprise me now.
1: He was in the movie. Yeah. But, and he said people cheered when he came on screen at the time. So he said, all right, leave him in the movie. You know, but he did bully his way into it, apparently, which is, in hindsight, it's kind of funny.
2: Did you ever see Rocky Horror?
1: Oh, yeah. Okay. Yeah. That, like I said, when you say Tim Curry, that's like the first thing that comes to mind for me.
2: I wasn't sure if you're of the generation that still saw it.
1: I didn't see it. As a youth, I saw it at Alamo Draft House when they did like a quote along thing. But
2: well, that was the first time I saw it. It was the midnight movie. I saw it at Century South. I'd say 1982 for the first time. And for a boy from the south side of San Antonio, it was a cultural awakening. I had no idea stuff like that existed.
1: Oh, yes. What a world we live in.
2: I remember standing in line and watching this dude just walk by me in full-on drag, you know, like Dr. Frankenfurter. And I was like, what in the hell is this?
1: Yeah, that was actually Enos Kanter playing that role.
2: It was. In fact, he was 6'10", 7'4", in the heels.
1: Oh, all right. 210-656-3776. We'll be right back. AJ and Rob, 94.1.
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0: morning. 6:48 on the AJ and Rob show. A lot to get into today. We got some, you know what the day after tomorrow is, Rum?
1: College football's beginning.
0: Correct.
1: I've got that circled.
0: Correct.
1: 11 a.m. I know where I'm going to be.
0: Correct. Well, you're going to be watching North Carolina versus...
1: No, I'm getting a pedicure, but I know I'm going to be.
0: Oh, okay. Well, yeah, North Carolina and TCU.
1: Put some whooping on them Carolina boys.
0: I think they might. I think that's a good possibility. Yeah, Bill Belichick, I think he just hates his life now. Like, I think he likes that gal, but that's all he wants to think about. He ain't worried about football anymore.
1: The best news that could have happened is I haven't heard anything about Belichick, his girl, his general manager. I haven't heard any news coming out of Chapel Hill, which

0: tells me at least things have settled down just a little bit. Not that I'm rooting for success for North Carolina, but I do root for success for kids that sign to go play someplace. And I want them to at least have some
1: all
0: kind
1: kids
0: of, for the most part. I mean, it's one of those things that when you work with kids that are trying to get a scholarship, when they get
1: what
0: it is
1: kids
0: just
1: from
0: monumental.
1: What about kids from Texas that go to Oklahoma?
0: I've stood by this for 25 years.
2: I'm out on you.
0: You know what I'm talking about? Okay, this is something, if I'm ever elected to office, this will be on my platform. If you leave the state of Texas after our tax dollars funded your high school education, and you go play for a state university outside of our state, and then you go professional in a sport, you owe us the cost of your high school education.
2: Ooh.
0: The cost of the pads that we supplied you, all the books, and you're going to have to pay us back because you chose to leave the state of Texas and play a sport.
2: Wow. Yeah, yeah.
0: I know my beliefs aren't always popular, but I'm not here to win a popularity contest.
2: That's all right.
0: I kind of am.
2: But you win with me.
0: Like, just think of the money that all those
3: How
0: OU
3: much would
0: kids
3: that be? Yeah, right.
0: That would have come back into our state if we'd have just said, "Yeah, you can play wherever you like." Now, you're going to owe us if you leave, but you can go.
1: Yeah.
0: I'm not going to stop you, but you're going to owe us, I'd say, $200,000. We'll just call it $200,000.
2: We'll call it a day.
0: You get drafted, $200,000. Yeah. You can't come back.
3: Now, round it up to a quarter mil.
0: I'm willing to accept ideas, but if you choose to leave our state, Matt Stafford, you owe us $250,000.
3: There you go.
2: Yeah,
0: we'll celebrate you. I'm happy you're successful. You shouldn't have left.
2: Yeah, I don't like it when. Well, it depends on where you go. I guess
0: you don't make it at A&M or Texas or the bigger ones. You're playing at Shriner, but you don't leave. Elevate that school.
2: Well, that doesn't seem right.
0: Did I say that I'm here about right? Like I said.
2: I got to go play at Texas State because I can't get into Texas. And
0: you can play wherever you like.
2: But only
0: if you get drafted.
2: Okay.
0: If you go pro, you owe us a little bit of scratch, a little something for the help, a little boost along the way.
2: Okay. I'm not opposed to it.
0: I'm not here to win a popularity contest, though. Yeah.
3: We just want our money back.
2: That's all.
3: That's it.
2: the top ranked recruit in the next class, who is from Texas, Cedar Hill, Texas, in fact, Jalen Brewster, reaffirmed his commitment to Texas Tech University.
0: Ooh, man.
2: And will shut down his recruitment, he said. He is the number one player in the country. LSU was the team that was pushing the hardest, but he had official visits to Florida, LSU, Indiana, SMU, and Texas, and he said, "Listen, there's no more recruiting. I'm here. I'm all in.
0: What tells me is the Tech made him a godfather and said, "You sign it now, or it's
2: I think
0: away.
2: So. Yeah,
0: sign
2: yeah.
0: It now. Because guys like that are anchors for other dudes. So and in this climate, economically, he is worth overspending for because he will now draw in other dudes.
2: Yeah. His dad is Robert Brewster, former Dallas Cowboy. So
0: he needed the money.
2: Yeah, yeah. He's very concerned about it. Very concerned. So, Texan staying in Texas though.
0: Want to owe us the $200,000?
2: Yeah, yeah.
0: Just those little things.
2: Good for him. Good for him. All right. 210-656-3776. We've got an update. We've got an update on John York. You may know him as Jed York, but
0: I know him as just John, the John.
2: The whores of Wheat Hill Mobile Community.
0: Was he wearing a Yankee shirt when he got arrested?
2: I don't know.
0: I got a glimpse of the video, the body cam.
2: Yeah.
0: I think he was wearing it. I don't know.
2: I mean, it's entirely possible.
0: I don't know what I expected him to have on, but he just was wearing shorts and whatever, but I thought... I wonder what the owner of the 49ers wears to a whore's house.
2: Now
3: we know.
2: Now we know. That's why he wanted the $160 hooker. So
0: he didn't have to dress.
2: I can wear gym shorts and a t-shirt. I'm coming straight from the gym, honey. I'm not going to shower. Yeah. Well, it's $160. I'm not showering for you.

0: telling you, man, he wanted the Rim Reaper.
1: I you're probably right. Ooh, without showering? Ooh.
0: Yeah, $1,000. That's why you call. That's the 100. Girl won't do that.
1: That's the 100.
2: Oh, maybe.
1: He had 140 cash. See, I was glad to believe it was a Cash App transfer, but he had cash on him. Maybe that wasn't for her. Well, maybe I mean, it was for a tip.
2: Yeah, he's a billionaire. I hope he has some cash on him.
1: Well, the cop's like, he's in real estate or something. You could hear him say that. They didn't know who they had.
2: Well, we'll give you the latest on that coming up next. AJ and Rob, 94.1.

0: and Rob in the morning with AJ Hoffman and Rob Thompson. KTFM Floresville. If you miss the Blitz with Jason and Joe, then you miss this.
1: There was a couple that I was talking to yesterday in Charlotte. Now, I'm not sure who booked their travel, and I hope they save 50 bucks. They got off a cruise in San Juan, Puerto Rico.
2: Right.
1: And flew from San Juan to Charlotte to fly to San Antonio.
2: That seems weird to me, but I don't know. San Juan is kind of, isn't it New Yorkish?
1: San Juan is in Puerto Rico, sir.
2: In Puerto Rico that way?
1: No. Not even close.
2: Of course it is.
1: Somebody buy my man a globe.
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4: Good morning. Looks like a stalled 18-wheeler on I-10 eastbound at Fresno. It's taking up a right lane. Also, the exit ramp partially blocked. 35 south on Church Parkway to 1604. This road work has two right lanes closed. Solid 30-minute commute. Low from FM 1103. I'm Debbie Alcacer, KTSA. Time saver traffic.
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5: In college football news, the Big 12 athletic directors have followed suit with all the other major conferences and voted unanimously to ban professional athletes from returning to Big 12 schools. In NFL news, there are now deadly plays that, if committed three times in a season, will be enforced with a suspended game.
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13: I'm going to give you a little audio here of the Jed York. His arrest at the Wheat Hill mobile home community.
5: I've seen some video of it. It's not surprising that he went there.
13: No,
5: even though they claim, hey, they were a peaceful community. You don't look peaceful.
13: Here's Jed's body cam footage.
14: Let's see.
13: You got me here, Vic.
14: Yeah.
13: Why isn't it playing then?
14: Mm-hmm. I have it up.
13: Mm-hmm.
14: You ever plugged in?
13: Yeah. Oh, man. Come on, man.
14: Turn on the volume on the screen.
5: There, oh, there you go.
13: Okay, here we go. Here we go. Here we go.
15: Don't move. Don't do anything. Unbuckle slowly. Slowly.
16: Do it.
15: Step out of the car.
16: Yeah,
15: put your hands on the car.
16: Yeah, that's what you're doing.
15: Spread your feet for me.
16: Can I ask what you're doing?
15: What are you doing here?
16: I'm just driving.
15: You meeting anybody?
16: No.
15: Okay. Thank you.
5: Oh, this sucks.
15: Oh, man.
5: Oh, man.
13: You meeting anybody?
5: Meeting anybody? And he knew right then, oh, no.
13: Yeah. What are you guys doing?
15: Don't move around. Hold on
5: oh,
15: one second.
5: Oh, no.
13: Oh, the cuffs.
5: I heard the
15: you
5: click.
15: Got anything on me I should know about?
16: No.
15: All right, spread your feet again. Is this a rental car?
16: Yeah.
15: What are you doing in town?
13: Horan.
15: You from here?
16: Yeah.
15: Where are you from?
16: I live in Georgia.
15: Okay. You're just driving around East Palestine?
16: Yeah.
15: Okay.
16: You gotta be in this one.
15: Got it.
16: Oh, no.
13: I guess East Palestine must be like a shady part of town.
5: I'm getting that sense.
13: You live in the fancy town and you're driving around here? Sure, buddy.
5: We're here, 9:30 in the morning. But above and beyond that,

0: don't have to answer that question.
1: Going over here.
2: And we're going across from the side here.
3: Oh, this poor guy. He knows. At this point, he knows. And they haven't told him, like, what you're under arrest for.
0: Or anything. The moment they ask him why you're driving around here, you meeting anybody? He knew that moment. Uh-oh. And at that moment, you shut up.
2: Awesome. I think that's it, right?
1: Should be.
3: Yeah. Well, they're pulling out all the cash he's got.
2: Yeah. That was super easy despite doing a circle here.
4: He's got more cash in his wallet, dude. He's got cash.
2: Yeah, he does.
3: He's got a bleep load of
2: he's
3: cash.
2: He's a real estate guy.
3: He's a billionaire,
0: he's
3: bro.
0: He's a real estate. They still don't know who he is.
2: Wow. It's crazy the people that do this. Right? Like, they could do whatever they want. Like, they could do other things. Yeah. They could go other ways. But it's wild.
3: Oh, it's wild. It's wild, Jed. He's wearing, like, he's wearing gym shorts with the pockets turned inside out. Like... And an ill-fitting Yankee shirt. It's like...
5: He's poor.
3: He did not want... He wanted to make absolutely no effort.
0: Oh, no.
3: And still get sex. That's what... Like, we were asking the other day, why this? Why the cheap hooker?
0: On the wrong side of town.
3: Because you can show up looking homeless, right.
0: He might not have had to get out of his car.
3: Maybe not.
0: I don't think he was going to plan on getting out of his car.
3: This poor guy. And I'm like...
0: You'll not get over... Well, everybody loves the second act, but you're going to have to pay the price. He's going to have to go through that Game of Thrones shame. Shame.
3: Oh, man.
0: Shame. Shame.
5: For a while.
3: And his comb over's not done, so it's just like his bald spot's shining. Not that I'm one to bald shame, but like, you know, short billionaires hate being bald because everybody can see it. So he's got a strategy. But in this body cam, he's not putting any effort to cover things up.
0: And that might be the worst thing that comes out of this is that we found out he's only 5'8".
3: Yes. He's like 5'8", he's bald, he's like
0: oh man.
3: And you know his ex-wife is going
5: Yeah.
0: Oh man, this you cannot.
3: She's probably on some other billionaire's yacht right now doing stuff.
0: Think of you're the CEO of this football company, and there's meetings you can't be in.
3: No,
0: like dude, no boss, we can't have you in here. This is rather important. You're gonna have to go away for a while.
3: It's not a good time for you to be here.
0: You're really not the brightest light
3: at your building.
0: Boss, you have to stay home for the next 6 months, please.
3: Yeah.
0: And the good news is all the other owners are going to back him wholeheartedly.
3: Well, of course. We've got 49ers cheerleader tryouts today. Jeb, we need to make sure you are not within 500 feet of the building.
0: Legally,
3: you can't.
0: We've got marshals with a spray can telling you where you have to stand.
3: You are not allowed to be anywhere near the building, please. This is a... Like the idea that they don't even, there's no rights being read. It's just, come on, let's go.
0: Well, that it was interesting that he wasn't
3: Miranda.
0: He wasn't officially arrested once they put those cuffs on him.
3: No. Well, I guess he was just being detained.
0: Yeah.
3: Is that what they'll say?
0: They cut the tape before we got the Miranda's. And I guess that you get that once you're in the car.
3: Yeah. But dude, he's like, can I ask what you're doing? Can I ask what you're doing? Can I ask what you're doing?
0: And see, I think we all learned a valuable lesson. The moment the cop asked you, why are you here?
3: Are you meeting anyone?
0: Shut up. They know something you don't. They're eliciting a response. The moment where are you going? Don't answer. You're not going to help yourself at all.
3: Yeah.
0: Shut up. Because it's not going to hurt you. You think it's going to hurt you. It's not. You don't have to say anything. They don't have to elicit any more questions.
3: Where would he have, like, it, you... Where would he have to be to say, like how far away from the meetup spot would he have to be to say, I changed my mind, I'm not going in to meet this hooker?
0: You know, that's a question for an attorney to answer. That's a good question. Hey, I had changed my mind.
3: I would have said it. I was pulling in,
0: was
3: and you know what?
0: I was about to sin, and I had a vision from God.
3: Yeah, I prayed about it on my way here, and I said,
0: I was
3: you know
0: turning
3: what?
0: Around. See, that's why you shut up. I don't know, just driving around.
5: No, don't say anything. Don't say that.
0: Why were you here?
5: I ran out of gas.
0: Just say no. You don't say anything.
3: I would have said I'm playing.

0: Pokemon Go.
1: Oh, yeah.
0: I'm chasing a Charizard. I don't know.
2: You sit still. I'm waiting for my lawyer.
0: You guys seen a Charizard around here?
1: Yeah.
0: No, I don't know what the answer is.
1: Was an undercover hooker?
2: Well, there was never a hooker.
0: It was just like they knew this dude
2: was going to show up at this place at this time. And this dude did, and he had a bunch of cash on him.

0: 7 a.m.
1: It does. That's what it looks like.
2: Got to go get pellets for the grill. Yeah. And
1: it'll be a busy Sunday, honey.
0: Holding a big red and tortillas, waiting his turn.
2: Yeah. he looks like the guy walking through Home Depot. Like,
1: now I'm going to look at those guys sideways from here. Oh, man. You heading over to Guadalupe? Is Guadalupe still a hangout for the ladies? Guadalupe Street?
2: Where is that street?
1: Kind of near West Side.
2: No, like where exactly? I need to know.
1: like where's the run?
0: I'll send you a pin.
1: It used to be Cherry Street coming up, but they gentrified that.
2: That's where that bar Broadway. Is that we go.
1: Yeah,
2: we go
1: that
2: into
1: used
2: a couple
1: to be
2: times.
1: The Hooker Run.
0: Yeah, I remember that.
1: Broadway still used to be kind of busy when I moved down to Mankey Park. They used to hang out in the park there. But I have no idea.
0: Where's
1: the Hooker Run? We have one, I'm sure.
0: Oh, there has to be.
2: That was the best thing. Rob and I, we've gone to this bar a couple times. It's on that Cherry Street. And
1: God rest its soul, the Dakota.
2: Is it gone?
1: It closed.
2: He did like a GoFundMe, right?
1: We tried. We did our best. It just didn't work.
2: Oh, damn. That's a bummer. Yeah, well, we were sitting there on the patio drinking a beer, and Rob was telling me the history of that street and how there used to be a bunch of whores running around there.
0: Mm-hmm.
2: And
0: back in the 90s.
2: Maybe the most San Antonio thing that's happened to me yet happened. A random chicken just walked into the bar.
1: Just a chicken.
2: Like from outside, just like came, hey, man, you guys doing anything in here?
1: Y'all good?
2: You guys need another drink? Like the chicken worked there or something. There was already a stray dog that people were like feeding. But then a random chicken walked in. And I said, Rob, this might be the most San Antonio moment that I've seen so
1: You're
2: far.
1: Right. You want an That's egg? Funny. You want an omelet?
2: This is incredible.
0: That's funny.
1: But it was always Cherry Street coming up.
2: That was where the hookers were?
1: And I remember we would go and look, but you don't know. In your high school.
2: You wouldn't
1: drive down. Like,
2: now you know.
1: Now it's a lot more. I would think, but I don't know where the run is.
2: Yeah. My old co-host, Fred, you know, we'd go to Vegas all the time. And he's like, man, I was.
1: The girl was really into me.
2: Yeah. He's like, this girl came up and just started talking to me. And she's like, hey, do you want to go have a drink? And I was like, man, she's way hotter than I expected. And he's like, she's like, what are you doing later on? And I was like, well, I don't know. Maybe playing some poker. I don't know. And I was like, Fred,
1: get it.
2: You
1: man.
2: Like, that's a whore. And he's like,
1: what?
2: He said, I don't know. I don't think so. And I was like, that's for sure a whore. And he's like,
1: I want you to go look in the mirror and then look at her and then look in the mirror again. What do you think's going on here?
2: Yeah. Unless she saw you pull out like tens of thousands of dollars. And even if she did, then she said, oh, there's a good mark for my whoring. Like, that, she's still a whore.
1: But good luck to you.
2: Yeah, good luck. Let's talk to Clay Moore. Good morning, Clay Moore.
1: Good morning, sir.
3: Hey, morning, gentlemen. So I just want to address something that you say, AJ, I guess previously from watching, y'all remember the show To Catch a Predator.
2: Oh, yes.
3: You remember they used to have, like, people in the parking lot. So one guy would walk up to the door, or maybe you're in the parking lot and you change your mind and you want to turn around and walk away. I think whenever they have undercover agents, just basing it on that show, I think once you're in the premises, bro, they're going to go ahead and snatch you.
2: Yeah, no, I guess you're right.
3: I don't think you can pull out.
1: I don't think you could. You're right, man.
2: Well, and I don't think Jed had any intention of making a... I think he was trying to get the transaction done, but they said it was a trailer park with 42 lots, and they gave him like, we're on lot number 64.
1: And he pulled
2: and
1: it.
2: It was like,
1: oh no.
2: I can't find the lot. And then the cops pull up behind him. He goes, oh, damn.
0: Isn't that entrapment?
1: No.
2: I mean, kind of, but it's like if you order a hooker, I think they're allowed to do that. It's just like, it's just like, you know, if you're on the internet trying to hook up with a kid, you can call
1: him and
2: entrapment.
1: Say, hey, but we've got a hooker at lot 64. Meet us there. He called.
2: Yeah, he like, and remember, he tried three times. The first two times they ignored him. What's that?
3: Unless if they have an unrefundable policy.
2: Yeah. I don't think,
1: No refunds.
2: He's like,
1: goes without saying.
2: When he gets out of jail, he's like, hey, I'm noticing $160 missing here. What's up with that? No, thank you for the call, Claymore. I think you're probably right.

0: probably right. It might have been too late for him to turn out.
1: There is a restocking fee, though.
0: Yes, yeah. We got to get her set back up in a different trailer house.
2: Yeah, be kind and rewind.
1: That's right. Rewind.
0: All right, 210-656-3776. 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

0: Dude, I am looking at a picture of Tiger Woods.
1: Oh, no.
2: It doesn't.
1: What happened now?
0: I mean, he just out of rehab.
2: If you have access, just Google Tiger Woods photo. And he's wearing a purple polo.
0: Look at this guy.
2: Dude.
1: Hold on, let me see.
2: It's like it's his.
1: Oh, my God.
0: It looks like, I mean, it looks like a. You remember in Mortal Kombat, there was the guy named Shang Tsung. He was the bad guy, and he'd pull your soul out of you with his hand.
1: Oh yeah,
0: he would go, and he'd suck it down into his body. It looks like someone sucked Tiger Woods' soul out of him.
2: Well, he lost hairline.
0: Well, that's no. I mean, that's always been a battle.
2: Well,
0: for him.
2: Well, I think he had was having some help, and he could no longer get the help. So now his forehead's bigger, and it's pale because I guess we're used to seeing him in a baseball cap, so he's got that golfer tan. But he's puffy. He doesn't look right, man. If this is what post-rehab did to him,
0: yuck.
2: Give that man some fentanyl.
0: Get him back on his drugs,
2: get him
0: man.
2: Back on, because he don't look good.
0: This is bad news. Yeah, yikes.
2: Start banging. There he is, right there. Look at that picture.
0: Dude, I mean, he looks like... Look, that remember Tiger Woods used to be yoked.
1: Yeah,
2: he looks terrible.
0: He does. What the heck, man? Yeah, this is a bad.
1: That's wrong.
0: If you think Tiger's going to come back and win another major, I got news for you.
2: Well, he could come and play with an alias, and they go, you know, you look kind of like Tiger.
1: Yeah,
2: I've been told that all my life.
1: I'm Tigre.
0: Now. There's a lot of people who are saying, man, he looks terrible. Like
2: he looks Twitter. Terrible.
0: And then some of his supporters were like, clearly sober here. Nice to see. Wow.
2: That's Tiger. Clearly sober?
0: Tiger looks great.
2: He looks like Delonte West.
0: He does.
2: Panhandling.
1: Yeah, look at the bags under his eyes.
2: Yeah, dude, man.
1: He's hurting.
2: You got to get back up on the stuff.

0: And you know how
1: someone give him a bump.
0: What do they call it? Koblen Asian?
2: He's a Kaplan Asian.
0: Yeah, I mean,
2: who got him in the race draft?
0: He doesn't look black at all in this. Like, he is so pale.
2: He looks Asian. Really, yeah, does. He looks like his mother.
0: He looks like a white guy in Asian makeup. Like,
2: yeah, because that beard doesn't look real. That's the other thing. That whatever's going on with the is a beard or is that a shadow?
0: No, that's a beard.
2: Yeah, that beard needs to go. That's not helping you, bro.
1: Yeah, the goatee with the mix. Yeah, that's salt not helping you. Yeah.
2: He's adopted the MAGA goatee, and it doesn't work out.
0: No,
2: not good for him.
0: This is a
1: what? He has no mustache, right?
2: Is there a mustache? I can't tell.
1: Hold on, let me see if I can get
0: him. No, I don't think he has one.
2: Yeah, that's a bad look for you, bro.
0: It's a standalone goatee with no mustache.
2: I think they call that I don't know what that's not a good look, man.
0: No.
2: No.
1: See, there's no mustache. No,
2: when you zoom in, it looks more like him.
1: He did that on purpose. Look at that.
2: No, he doesn't look good. You don't look good, bro.
0: Poor Tiger.
1: Yeah, look, yeah.
2: I'm not going to say that. I'm not going to pity him. I'm just going to tell you, dude.
0: I feel bad for him. Oh, man.
2: Just go bang a couple of waitresses at Friendly's. You'll bounce right back.
0: I don't. He was on top of the world, man. This poor guy.
1: I know.
2: He's got a job coming up. He'll be caddying for his son.
0: Yeah. It's just. That was like. That might be the greatest golfer of all time.
2: I want to put it. Let's he and John Daly get together in a Winnebago.
0: And have a few beers.
2: And just travel the Southeast playing golf. Yeah, he'll be back on the stick before you know it. He'll be back on track.
0: Tiger's going to be like the guy in Tin Cup living in a...
2: Well, I think Tiger's...
0: Living in a van down by the river!
2: No, I think Tiger's like Keith Richards. The drugs are good.
0: That's what's keeping him going. Helping him, yeah.
2: Yeah, it's actually... That's why I'm this.
1: Well, he gets some top-notch stuff, man.
2: Well,
1: he gets,
2: you think Tiger can't?
1: Top of the line.
2: I'm just saying maybe you're better off. A little bump every day.
1: Oh. I know.
0: Poor Tiger. Yeah, I don't know.
2: Again, I'm not going to go poor.
1: He always has his keys on him. Getting ready for that.
0: He does.
1: That little bump.
2: And he's got his phone with a hotline to the president.
0: Yeah. Got his keys on him even when he shouldn't.
1: Exactly.
0: Yeah.
1: See?
0: Where are you going today, Tiger? No, I was just sitting in my car.
1: What
0: are you doing with those keys? Oh, that's they're not for driving the car.
1: Man, your keys look new. You're always licking them, right?
0: They're not for driving the car.
2: Licking them.
1: Yeah, see?
2: So he's out of rehab. He's home now?
0: Yeah, yeah. He was
2: in Barbados or wherever the hell it was?
0: He was at the Payne Stewart Award ceremony.
2: Oh, where was his rehab?
0: I don't know where
2: he was. He was out of the country. I know that.
0: But when I say he was at the Payne Stewart Award ceremony, it was virtual. Like, he came on in post. There was a video.
2: Like a hostage video?
0: Yeah, it's like, hey, it's for Nota Begay, who is a golfer.
2: Nota and him played at Stanford together.
0: Yeah.
2: So they're old college buddies.
0: He's like, I've known you since I was 11 years old, blah, blah, blah. But he was like, our friendship started there, never ended. But like, Nota's like, what? Dude, who is this guy?
2: You look terrible.
0: Yeah. Who sucked all the life out of you? It does. He looks like someone who's been drained by a vampire.
1: He's bad.
0: Oh, he looks like you remember when we watched the movie? We went to the theater and watched Nosferatu.
2: He looks. He's aging. He's in between normal and Nosferatu.
0: Yes.
2: Right in the middle.
0: Man, he looks like somebody drug him into Nosferatu's coffin for a night.
2: Honestly, do you think this is going to end well?
0: No. I'm worried about Tiger. Yeah, I really am.
2: I'm starting to think this is going to be one of those we're going to lose him early.
0: Like, he's like. It's crazy because when you think about the amount of money that he's made and like the world is oyster and life was so good for it's almost like Lamar Odom. It's like it feels like it's that trajectory.
2: Well,
0: on a
2: scale times X. We're talking about the biggest golfer in history, if not the greatest, certainly the most famous.
0: But like Lamar was never that. But Lamar made a butt ton of money. But Lamar was married to a Kardashian. It was the ugly Kardashian. Like, okay. So, And someone had to take her.
2: ODing on horny goat weed in the chicken ranch.
0: Yeah, dude. Like, that's what it feels like is happening.
2: And having a stroke on top of that. This is starting to get the feel because I firmly believe the world loves a second act. They love to see you
0: but
2: get better.
0: But this is like act this four is,
2: that's what I'm
0: Tiger.
2: Saying. We're getting to the area of Robert Downey Jr. Like, dude, it's either this or dead.
0: You better be Iron Man tomorrow. Yeah. Because otherwise it's gonna be bad
2: for you. I can't imagine that if, especially guys of our generation, where he was Superman 30
0: yes.
2: years ago.
0: Dude,
2: to watch him slowly wither and turn into this, it's
0: I've never
2: tragic.
0: Seen a golfer who was like, you know, looked like he was pushing yoked. Weight.
2: Yeah,
0: like
2: he was. And just the idea of what it was, and picture him in 98.
0: Mm-hmm.
2: You know what I mean? Picture that Tiger in this. Dude. Now, we all get older, but we don't look like
0: that's
2: that.
0: That's what I'm saying. Like, yeah, look at me. I'm 46 today. What I looked like on my birthday in 1998 when I was in basic training, I assure you,
2: we all look different.
0: I look like I've been run over by a car.
2: He looks like he's not well.
0: That's what I'm saying. Yeah. Like there is that look, like the sunken eyes, the pale skin. Oh, poor Tiger.
2: More money, more problems.
0: I guess so. Well, I mean, I guess at least he's got money. He's still got money.
2: Oh, yeah,
0: I don't think he's lost it all yet.
2: That, no.
0: Yeah, that's going to be hard for him, but like. He doesn't have all the sponsors and stuff that he had before.
2: No, but again, he doesn't need it. He's to the point where he sponsors other things.
0: Well, and now he's
2: self-sustaining.
0: The appearance he made, he's got a tiger on his shirt.
2: Once he left Nike, he started.
0: There's no more Nike anymore.
2: But you know
0: that just ran out like last year. He was like on such a long contract with him. But yeah, it's I don't know, man. It's sad. I'm worried about our guy Tiger.
2: And he was such a likable guy anyway.
0: No, he was not. He's not a likable. I mean, that's the thing.
2: That's the thing. We can't separate him from the game. He's never, and he never wanted to be. But
0: no.
2: He'll never be that kind of star that transcends above golf because he will always be of golf.
3: How many green jackets does he have?
2: Four?
3: Three?
0: Really?
2: Three, four?
0: I think four at four? Least. Yeah. I was going to say more than four. I was going to go five, but you're right.
3: Wow.
0: Yeah, you got a lot. But I don't think any more are coming, Vic, if that's what you're worried about.
3: Yeah.
2: No. He'll, you know, hopefully at some point he'll do one of those. He'll be the kind of guy that we see him play once a year, teeing off at the Masters, and some sort of televised event where he can be that Tiger again.
3: But, so is he welcome back at Augusta?
2: I think so.
3: Oh, he does have five.
2: Yeah, five is fine. Yeah.
0: As long as he doesn't become a woman, he'll be welcome.
2: I was going to say, I don't know what he could do.
0: That's
2: seriously.
0: No women.
2: Well, to alienate himself from the golf community, I don't know what he could do. I mean, he will always have fans. He's never going to lose the Tiger
0: contention. I mean, he'd have to OJ it.
2: Well, he would. And even, you know, even then, there might be some people find excuses, kind of like with OJ.
0: Yeah.
2: But I don't think he can get any worse off than he already is.
3: Yeah.
2: You know, we've already had two drug arrests. I mean, there's not much more he could do to alienate himself from the hoi polloi of the Masters.
0: Yeah.
2: So I'm not worried about being excommunicated. I'm just worried about this dude becomes a parody of himself, that he becomes what OJ was at the end, where you're like, dude, who are you?
0: You know what he looks like in that picture?
3: Huh.
0: He looks like Dave Chappelle playing Tiger Woods on the Chappelle Show.
2: It looks like Dave Chappelle in bad makeup trying to be Tiger.
0: It does. Remember, because he was... Remember he was like the reporter, when he would play the white guy reporter
2: on
0: the Chappelle Show?
3: Yeah.
0: Yeah, with the blonde wig. Like, that's what Tiger looks like. His face looks like that. Doesn't it?
3: He does.
2: You don't look good, bro. You don't look good.
0: Damn.
3: No, just hairline is gone.
2: That Ollie G goatee's got to go.
0: Yeah, that's not good either. That's not good. All right, 210-656-3776. It is 7:30 on a small Friday. Remember, coming up in the 8 o'clock hour, we're going to play Name That Tune. Get our last qualifier for Friday's big, big show. 9 o'clock hour on Friday, we're going to have the main event. Somebody's going to win tickets to a Cowboys game.
2: You talk about it like it's a long way away. It's tomorrow.
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5: Good morning. We do have a stalled 18-wheeler northwest side on I-10 eastbound. via right lane and the exit ramp blocked. Road work at I-10 upper level westbound 35 to Calabria. That still has just the right lane open. And then northeast side through Schertz on 35 southbound. Schertz Parkway to 1604. It's a 15-minute ride due to road work. Two right lanes closed. I'm Debbie Alcacer, KTSA. Time saver traffic.
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2: The NFL Players Association announced that hip drop tackles, horse collar tackles, launching hits on defensive players, and blindside blocks will all be enforced. And if they happen three times, a one-game suspension will follow. Finally, in Major League Baseball, the Texas Rangers fell again to the White Sox 10-4. Matt Gore taking the L. They stand a half game behind the Astros in the AL West.
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0: Well, Famous James got me down a rabbit hole, and now I'm here. Now, in January...
1: You need to preface this.
0: California Governor Gavin Newsom said his state budget will include more than $1 billion directed toward homelessness, which is obviously a crisis on the streets of L.A. Mm-hmm. Well, and most major California cities. But L.A. is particular. I mean, it's horrific. Like, I have a...
1: Because the weather's too good.
0: I told you, I made a mistake once. I was staying at a very, very posh hotel downtown L.A.
1: Off of Sunset down in there.
0: I mean, it was beautiful. That beautiful. I was there for a bout of pugilism. And I said, you know what, man? I wanted to go to a brewery that was over by Dodger Stadium. And it was taking forever to get an Uber. And I was like, you know what? They have those scooters. Mm-hmm. So I'm going to ride a scooter. I'll just do it. And that way I can see a little bit of L.A. and, you know, it was like a 30-minute scooter ride.
2: Make it a day.
1: Dude. A 30-minute scooter ride through downtown L.A.?
0: I didn't realize, like, the...
1: It's like going through Mad Max land.
0: It was. It really felt like I was about to be in Thunderdome.
2: You're looking for fuel?
0: I mean, it was literally like, well...
1: But the smell.
0: No joke. Like, my scooter started to run out of batteries, like, while I was going through this tent city. Where, I mean, it is just tense, and everybody looks at you crazy. They're all...
1: The smell is what always... Oh.
0: Yeah. So... Well, there's a new proposal in L.A. For a pilot program for sexual gratification clinics.
1: Go on.
0: The pilot program would feature free hygienic sexual relief clinics primarily serving... The homeless and unhoused.
1: What's the difference?
0: I don't know. I think unhoused is like the nice way to say it.
1: Like homeless is a choice and unhoused is they're looking for walls.
0: Maybe so. It says the basic premise is to have taxpayers fund the program so the homeless can pleasure themselves or their partners.
1: Would you rather them do it on the street corners?
0: And instead of having rampant sex on Skid Row in the middle of the day, that's option B. Like,
1: man.
0: Do you want your tax dollars to pay for them to have sex in a safe, clean environment, or do you want them to have sex in their tents on the streets? And
1: when you frame it the right way, people will go, get it behind walls.
0: Yeah. They say the program would be for everybody to enjoy. There's no...
1: Anybody could just stop by.
0: I guess so. Says there are no barriers to inclusion.
1: I'd like the Jeb York room.
0: It would also be supervised with professional oversight.
1: What a gig that would be. I manage a homeless sex shelter.
0: It says this means equality. This means private sexual relief through masturbation or, where appropriate and consensual, with a partner. Funded by public tax dollars, managed with professional oversight.
1: No, we can't do this. This is a dumb idea. This isn't going to end well. I think your heart's in the right place, but this is
0: free sex bungalows.
1: This is a bad idea. This is not gonna. But again, if I happen to walk by some dudes in the middle of the day getting at it, I might vote for it too.
0: I don't think I can find a way to get to this.
1: Nah.
0: One person called them nut huts.
1: Nut huts?
0: Yeah.
1: Soup kitchens.
0: Meet me over at the nut hut. Come on, girl. Let's go over to the nut hut.
1: I just can't imagine any of this. We're not nearly as progressive enough. Now, you told me this was going on in Amsterdam. I go, yeah, I get it. Tell me it's happening someplace else. Downtown L.A. opened sex clinics for the homeless. That's just not.
0: California would never go that far.
1: Well, I'm just saying anywhere. In America.
0: Tax-funded breast implants and dental work.
1: There's not tax-funded breast implants. But this is something your heart's in the right place. I get it. But this is a dumb idea. This is a non-starter.
0: I hope you're right. But if you're wrong,
1: if you frame it in the right sentence, nobody says no to that.
0: Which, by the way, unhoused transgender individuals living in San Francisco homeless shelters receive state-funded breast implants and gender-affirming care.
1: So now we can see them.
0: Well, yeah.
1: Go to the Nut Hut, find out where your money's going.
0: So, yeah, there are state-funded breast implants.
1: State-funded, not federal. Right. So there's state money.
0: Oh, God. Yeah. You think the federal government would give them that now?
1: Just no money. This is just one of those things. If you can go find some private money, I don't think anybody would be mad at you. But I just can't in good conscience, even though I know it's for my benefit as well. I don't want to see it, and I want it, if it is going on, put it behind walls with somebody with a lot of penicillin close.
0: Yeah. I mean, I guess it would be nice to have a place to go take care of yourself in the middle of the day.
1: If, so you don't, I mean, maybe end up saving money so that, you know, you'd end up paying for them in prison, in jail.
0: But also, like, far apart are they? Like,
1: there's so many questions.
0: And I'll be honest.
1: Is there anything like this anywhere in the world? Is there someplace anywhere in the world where they have open sex clinics?
0: No.
1: No. So why would we want to do it here?
0: Let's also put in, like, here's the hard truth of it. Homeless guys, particularly the kind that I've seen out there in L.A., they're often very lazy to the point where if it's, hey, I could masturbate right here in my tent. Well,
1: there's a reason they're homeless.
0: Yeah. Or I could walk a mile and a half to masturbate. I think they're just going to masturbate on the tent.
1: Well, if you have a tent, are you unhoused?
0: I mean, that's...
1: Or are you homeless? Maybe you're homeless if you have a tent.
0: I think you're I don't know what...
1: But if you've got a privacy of a tent, why do you need to go anywhere?
0: Because
1: you're not going to get arrested.
0: No. There's no cops in that.
1: So I'm just thinking about those, the real homeless, the poor ones without even a tent, without even a shack.
0: Okay, here we go. The main difference between... A homeless describes someone who lacks a fixed, regular, and adequate nighttime resident.
1: Okay, and what's unhoused?
0: Refers specifically to someone who lacks a permanent physical house or structure.
1: Well, so, if you got a tent.
0: Yeah.
1: And most of those, they put those tent ups, they don't look like they move very often.
0: The main thing it says, like, they use that word unhoused because homeless carries a negative connotation with it.
1: Unhoused doesn't.
0: Yes, unhoused sounds clinical, detached, or patronizing, though. That's why I just like to call people hobos.
1: Bums.
0: Yeah. When I was a kid, they were just bums or hobos.
1: Hobos implies that
0: hobos kinda,
1: like, you're hard on your luck and you're traveling around the country.
0: Hobos live near a railroad track.
1: Riding trains, eating weird soup in train yards.
0: But,
1: killing people, serial killing.
0: I'm not sure how much of a difference there is between homeless and unhoused, but... Or unsheltered. You're not unsheltered if you've got a tent.
1: That's maybe the best way we put it. So if you're unsheltered, maybe you don't have to use the... What I can't get over is there was a committee. There was a group of people that thought this was a good idea.
0: Yeah.
1: Like, I've got a point of order. I think what we need to do is build a sex clinic.
0: A love shack,
1: a
0: baby.
1: A love shack. I second that idea. I think that's a wonderful idea. Gee.
0: This sounds like something Vic would be into.
1: I mean, like...
2: If I was homeless,
0: if Vic was homeless, he'd be
1: I'm talking about
0: Vic's got to get his.
1: You got your jack rooms, you got your sex room, you got someone with a mop. I'm talking about top of the line sex clinic for our homeless.
0: And because it's going to be it's going to be clean and there's going to be oversight. There's going to be someone at the door who says, "Oh, welcome back, Mr. Brown."
1: I think they should just do it in your... Well, they should just go ahead and put it in City Hall.
0: Welcome back, Mr. Brown. Will Mrs. Brown be joining you, or is this a solo adventure today?
2: It's a solo adventure.
0: Come on in.
2: Yeah, ven para acá.
0: Come on
2: in. Hello, ¿cómo estás? How are you doing?
0: We've reserved the Cleopatra room for you, Mr. Brown.
2: Ah, gracias. And it's sneezing here.
0: God, what would they have to pay the cleanup crew?
1: See, that's what I'm saying. We're gonna have to invest in a lot of mops.
2: That's about $450 a half hour.
1: It would have to be one of those European bathrooms that's all stained with steel. That when the person walks out, the door locks, and you can hear it like steam.
2: Now I'm going to wear a hazmat suit with a pressure washer.
0: Dude, it would have to be like a sanitizer.
1: I'm talking about like a seals on and hazmat. You just came out of Chernobyl spray down going on in there.
0: No, I don't know that you could pay me the money to go into a room that's been used for that.
2: Oh, you can pay me. Well, but it's going to be a lot.
0: It's going to be a lot.
2: And U.S. currency.
1: You can get that gig in a variety of places.
0: They're going to give you a card that gives you time in the room. Like,
2: no.
0: Yes. You've got your own.
2: I'll do it for 20 Bitcoin.
0: Please. Please.
2: Un centavo.
0: Oh, man.
2: I couldn't do it. No way, man.
0: No.
2: That's unreal.
0: Money
2: well spent.
0: I got a feeling this isn't going to pass. All right. I got a feeling this isn't going to pass.
1: If it does, you guys got a lot of money.
0: Yeah.
2: Right?
1: If that's like, oh, yeah, we got the budget.
2: Why is not? This from the weed money?
0: Right. Well, we don't have any of that here.
2: No.
0: And that's why they're getting rid of weed here. They say, hey, if we get too much money, they're going
1: to
0: be
1: thing you know, we'll have sex clinics right off the river.
0: They'll want nut huts all over town.
1: Right off the river. Yeah. Just homeless people banging off the river. Can't have that.
2: Where are they at around here?
1: I've been asking where the new run is, wherever that is.
2: I think I saw somewhere. You know what? When I was in Austin last week or the week before, we did pass a street that had a few homeless, like out of nowhere.
1: Well, that's
2: Austin. And that's Austin downtown, but our downtown.
1: No, we don't. No.
0: I'll say, done. San Antonio has way fewer homeless than other major Texas cities.
2: They're always under a bridge somewhere.
1: Well, our former police chief, we've got a new one, and so I don't know what his attitude will be, but I can't imagine it's going to change much. And McManus always has kept a very clean downtown. There was no loitering. Yeah. We were one of the early adopters of. You can't let one sit, or they all show up. So they've for 20 years as McManus.
0: So how do they? How do they?
1: You get a ride to the edge of town. You get a ride out. You don't get to stay in where the tourists are. You don't get to stay. Now that you can stay underneath the bridge there on 37,
0: anywhere east of there.
1: Cross that line, no, you are gonna get a friendly take away. That's been very consistent. Our downtown is homeless free.
0: That's wild. Yeah, it's cool.
1: Well, I mean, we make our money down that river. That's we're not going to allow anything to get in the way.
0: Yeah.
2: Oh, yeah, they're over there by the Cattleman Square.
1: Well, they go over, no, where you want to find the large homeless population, it's underneath 37 right there at McCullough and 37.
0: McCullough, oh, like by
1: as it crosses, heads over Incarnate toward.
2: Wood. Oh, yeah, that's right.
1: It crosses underneath, no, it's further south downtown, like 9th Street.
0: On the other side of
1: Broadway, all the way to Burleson
0: Beer Garden. Okay.
1: Underneath that bridge, you'll see some tents there, and you'll see some tents underneath bridges everywhere. But you won't see an encampment or anybody sitting too long
0: on the streets,
1: on the Riverwalk, or within 5 blocks up and down. Oh, it just
0: they don't go for that.
1: Get up and go.
0: They don't cotton to that here.
1: Remember we had that cop that made one of the homeless dudes eat a poop sandwich?
2: Yes.
0: What?
2: Yeah. Yep, that happened. That actually happened.
0: In San Antonio?
1: Yep. Yeah, downtown.
2: Yeah.
0: Did he have a gun on him?
1: I don't know how. I don't know what went down.
0: That's the only way it would happen, if there's a gun on me. I'm not eating it.
1: Well, see, they do that. It's kind of like taking a coyote's head and putting it on the fence post. Like, don't come down here. So every now and then they take a homeless dude and make him eat a poop sandwich. Tell your friends.
2: It's good. Yeah, look right here.
0: Like in Step Brothers when he has to eat the white dog poop. Yeah.
1: don't come down there.
2: Yeah, this was when was this?
1: It wasn't that long ago. A couple years ago.
2: Let's see. It's right here. Allegedly pick up discarded bread, place it in a container, bring it downtown, and gave it back, threw it away.
1: That's pretty awful. That's pretty awful.
0: The cop got fired. I'm guessing, right?
2: Yeah. Here.
1: Oh yeah. That's pretty awful. But we have no homeless problem.
2: Yeah.
0: No. Oh.
1: We got a homeless problem around here.
0: Yeah.
2: You know, I couldn't believe
1: the
2: that.
1: The zombies around here.
2: Like, what would persuade someone to do that?
0: Come
2: on.
0: Can I play my video, Vic?
2: Yeah, let's see. Go ahead.
3: What am I good at? I can shred on the drums, and I'm a marketing whiz. And put all that together, what do you get?
4: I don't know. A band?
3: No. That's been done before. Even better. We are going to start an international entertainment company, the biggest and the best. And we're going to call it Prestige Worldwide.
4: Sounds so cool. You know, the lightning bolt hit the tip of my penis.
3: Yeah.
4: We're brothers. This is why we met. To form this alliance, right?
3: Right? That's why our parents met, so this idea could happen.
4: Okay, what do we do?
3: We get to work.
4: Okay.
3: We hit the beet laboratory right now.
0: Hit the beet laboratory? The Catalina wine mixer's coming.
5: God. Is that Del Dovic? Let's make him lick dog shit.
0: Oh, no, my bad, Vic. I thought it was going to be edited, but...
3: Okay.
0: Yeah, he said, let's make him lick...
2: I got it.
0: Because they're all happy. It's like the high of the movie, and then they say... Oh, is that him? Let's make him eat it. And then it's that, like, the one white dog turd. Not the white one. Oh, man.
1: Now, this is... Have you noticed that's not a problem anymore? Does your dog poop turn white out there?
0: No.
1: That's a thing. That doesn't happen anymore. It must have been something in the food that's not there anymore.
2: You know what? You're right.
1: Now that I think about it, I don't ever see white dog poop
0: anymore. I never saw white dog poop.
1: We did.
2: I did. Yeah.
0: What?
1: It would be out in the sun, and it would be white. Now, I haven't seen that in years. I hadn't thought about that.
0: Yeah, that's one of the funniest scenes. They punch Will Ferrell in the face, and then they do the seesaw on his head, and then they make him lick the white dog.
1: Now, in the end, they get their revenge. Remember, after they do the wine mixer, they show up and kick that?
0: Yeah, they do.
1: I've watched that movie 1,000 times. That's one of those movies, if I land on it, I'll watch the rest.
0: Oh, it doesn't get old. I am. No, that does not get old.
1: You looked a little... I thought you were going to rape me.
0: Speaking of, you know, downtown in the mall, there's no hobos at the mall either.
1: There's been some running gunfights in the River Center Mall now and again, but for the most part, they've done their best to clean it out.
0: Well, in New York, and this is like upstate New York, a couple guys got arrested. Two adults got arrested because two teenagers were fighting at the mall. Troopers were sent to the medical center in the early morning hours for a report that an assault had occurred earlier in the evening involving a 14-year-old boy. He sustained non-life-threatening injuries from the altercation. An investigation determined the incident stemmed from an ongoing dispute between the victim and a 15-year-old boy. Started out as a verbal altercation and turned physical. Well, police said that...
1: trying to figure out why this is newsworthy.
0: Well, here's why. Police said that Ivan Vukatevich and Alban Gievyuchach...
1: Sounds like some Ukrainians.
2: Yeah.
0: ...were contacted after the altercation and came to the shopping mall. Police determined that the two adults instructed the two teenagers to fight... to resolve their ongoing dispute.
1: All right.
0: And during the incident, Gievyuchach pulled a sweatshirt over one juvenile's head, which like basically turned it into a hockey fight.
1: It's a vet move.
0: Right. And so they basically started a teen fight club is what they did. They were like, hey.
1: Dude, I grew up. That happened more than you'd like to think.
0: In public?
1: Two dudes that their kids would fight.
0: Oh, yeah.
1: They'd fight their kids. I've seen that happen.
0: I would love that.
1: I've seen that happen.
0: I wish that my dad would have. I wish my dad loved me enough to put me in a fight club.
1: Put you in a chicken fight club,
0: man.
1: I would have been Django great. Unchained.
0: I bet my kid will whoop your kid's ass.
2: Yeah,
1: don't you be my boy?
0: Oh yeah, come on down here, Junior.
1: Get over here, Django.
2: All right, Reacher.
0: What do you know about Mandingo fighting anyway?
1: Get over here, Mandingo. Your boy's name Mandingo.
0: Oh, Eskimo Joe. Nobody beats Eskimo Joe. Why do they call him Eskimo Joe? I don't know. All right, we're halfway there. We've got our next qualifier for Name That Tune coming up next.
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7: Good morning. We do have a stalled 18-wheeler northwest side on I-10 eastbound. via right lane and the exit ramp block. Roadwork at I-10 Upper Level Westbound 35 to Calabria, that still has just the right lane open. And then northeast side through Schertz on 35 southbound, Schertz Parkway to 1604. It's a 15-minute ride due to roadwork, two right lanes closed. I'm Debbie Alcocer, KTSA, Time Saver Traffic.
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10: Hey, good morning to ya. All right, it is that time of the day. What are our first two qualifiers' names, Vic?
11: Pete and...
10: Pete and Mark, is that right?
12: No, let me look. Let's see. We have... Yeah, it's the fast computer I have.
10: Oh, okay, yeah.
12: Yeah, hold on.
11: Well, again, Matthew and Pete.
12: Pete yeah,
11: and
12: Matthew Matt. And Pete. There you go.
10: I'm going to call him Matt.
11: His government name's Matthew.
12: Yeah.
11: I'm going to stick with Matthew.
10: All right, you're going to call Pete Peter?
11: Peter.
12: he said Peter.
11: I know a guy named Peter Burns. Peter Burns.
10: Matt and Pete are already qualified. They'll be here tomorrow at 9 a.m. for a chance to win Cowboys tickets. If you want to join them, you want to be the third man, now is the time to call. 210-656-3776.
11: There's only 2 things to ensure you can qualify. You got to be here tomorrow. And the tickets are for the Tampa Bay Buccaneers game.
10: Correct.
11: You have to be available to that.
10: Correct. So hopefully we've got another winner today. The game is simple. We play a little bit of the song. And then if you can name the song, you got to name 2 of them. Got to name 2. And if you can do that, you will be qualified for the big show tomorrow where we'll give away the tickets. But you've got to be able to be here at 9 o'clock tomorrow. If you can't be here at 9 o'clock tomorrow, don't bother. And if you cheat, don't bother. Because if you cheat, I'm going to be watching you tomorrow.
11: Well,
10: we'll
11: know.
10: I'm going to wear, I got to wear a suit tomorrow so I can do my game show hosting gig.
11: Oh, good Lord.
10: What?
11: No, go ahead and knock yourself out.
10: It's a big day.
11: Mm-hmm. Okay. A big day. Knock yourself out. I'd wear a tux.
10: Maybe I should. Yeah, yeah.
11: You got your new hat yet?
10: Come on down. Hey. Oh, yes.
11: Oh, I got to wear the hat.
13: We'll get you the big, the Bob Barker mic.
11: Yeah, yes. We'll get you the long,
13: skinny one.
11: Yeah, you need to wear the hat and you need to wear a bolo tie.
10: Oh, man. I can't wear my cowboy hat on the air, though.
13: Why not?
10: Because my headphones won't allow for it.
13: We'll make you a custom hat.
11: I got some earbuds.
13: We'll customize it on the spot.
11: I'll give you some earbuds. You got to wear the hat.
10: Here we go. Josh, you're our first contestant. Good morning, Josh.
14: All right, let's do this. I got to redeem myself.
11: This dude is ready.
10: When did you try? Yesterday or Monday?
11: No, it was Monday. Or was he Monday or Tuesday? Yeah. He was Tuesday.
14: Tuesday.
10: Oh, this is a guy.
11: Massive whiff.
10: Oh, yeah.
11: Massive whiff.
10: Yeah, he had a big opportunity.
11: No pressure, though, man. No pressure.
12: All right.
14: Yeah, I know.
12: Let's see here.
10: All right, Josh, are you ready? You can be here at 9 o'clock tomorrow, right?
14: Yes, sir.
10: All right, Vic.
12: Okay, here we go.
10: Give him his first.
12: Here's the first one. All right. Let's hope it.
10: Oh, man. All right.
14: Anything? Punch and lift.
10: We got a winner. Okay, all right. That's one.
11: Well done.
10: All right. All right. You got to get two in a row, though, Josh.
11: Dollar value's double.
10: You got to get two in a row.
12: Okay.
10: Vic's going to give you the toughest one on the board.
12: Yeah, I don't know. Let's see.
14: All right.
12: Here we go.
10: All right, give it to him, Vic.
12: Hold on. Here we go. Let's try this one.
10: Oh, man. Oh, this is easy.
11: Oh, man.
10: All right, stop it.
14: Oh, my God.
10: Josh?
13: He's asking somebody.
14: I'm blinking.
10: Oh, Josh, are you choking again?
14: Give me one more.
10: Oh, Josh. You're out, Josh.
11: Can't get any easier than Willie.
10: You're out, Josh.
14: Oh, my God.
10: Amarillo by morning. George Strait.
11: We went country just to zag, and we gave you the easiest ones possible.
12: Yeah.
11: Josh, go back.
10: I'm sorry. You got to call again. We gave him a second chance yesterday. Yeah. I can't give him too many second chances.
11: Vital effort.
12: We got Kevin on line two.
10: All right, Kevin. Good morning, Kevin. Can you be here tomorrow at 9 a.m.?
15: I can.
10: Okay. Are you a fan of the Dallas Cowboys?
15: I am.
10: Okay.
11: Well, we won't hold that against you.
10: All right, Kevin. Are you ready?
15: Let's try it. Let's go.
10: All right, give him one, Vic.
12: All right, here we go.
11: Got it.
10: All right, stop.
11: That's enough. I hear some hesitation.
15: We're not gonna make it.
11: No, you're not. You're right.
10: You're right.
15: Damn it.
11: Dude, you're not even close. Move on.
15: No. Yeah. Let's go.
10: All right.
11: Thanks, Kevin. Down a wrong road.
12: All right. One more.
10: Yep, yeah. One more.
12: Okay, here we go.
11: Are we saving that one?
10: No.
11: Are we going to give him another one?
10: No, we dropped our call on line three. Let's go back to line one, Vic.
12: All right, hold on.
10: Who's on line one? Good morning, line one.
14: Josh, trying one more time.
10: Oh, Josh, dude, you got to wait.
11: Sorry, Josh. Valiant effort.
13: Okay, who's this?
10: Line three.
12: Hello?
10: Hey.
11: You're on the air.
10: Good morning.
16: Oh, good morning. How y'all doing?
10: What's your name, bub?
16: Kobe.
10: Kobe. Good morning.
11: All right, Kobe.
10: Are you able to be here tomorrow at 9 a.m. to play the game?
16: Yes, sir.
10: Okay. All right. How have you done? Like when you've heard other people playing, do you feel like they're you're better than them?
16: Well, I think the one that y'all did yesterday, I was shit. The guy that won last, I guess all of them. Man, I was on the line waiting.
10: Oh, okay. All right.
11: Were you getting them right, though?
16: Yeah, a couple of them.
11: All right,
10: Kobe, here we go.
12: All right, here we go.
10: Here's your first song. Oh, all right, stop it, Vic.
16: Ooh. It's on the tip of my tongue, man.
11: Especially on this show.
16: Yeah. Damn, I don't know, man. I forgot.
11: Well, you know, you should be proud that you don't know this one. This is a badge.
10: That's
11: of
10: a
11: honor.
10: Song by a band called Creed. It's called Higher. I sing that song all the time.
11: Yeah,
10: can you take me higher?
11: I can tell. At least Josh is a man of taste.
10: That's Kobe.
11: Kobe's a man of taste.
10: Right, let's go to line four. Good morning, line four. Who's on line four?
17: It's a song by a band called Chris.
10: Hey, Chris, turn your radio down, Bubba. Hey, Chris, turn your radio down.
11: Listen to us.
10: Can you be here at 9 a.m. on tomorrow?
17: Yeah.
10: All right. You ready, Chris?
11: I'm feeling comfortable.
10: Did you know Creed Higher?
17: I did.
10: Oh, man. Okay. All right. Let's give him one here, Vic.
12: Okay. Let's see. Let's do this one.
11: That's easy.
10: All right.
11: That's enough, Vic. That's enough.
10: All right.
11: We got it. Oh, no.
17: No.
10: Vic, tell him that one, Vic.
12: That's a Madonna material girl.
10: We're living in a material world, and Madonna's a material girl. Come on.
13: All right, line two. Here we go.
10: Line two. Good morning, line two.
11: This has not been hard.
10: What's your name, friend?
18: Steven.
10: Steven, good morning. Can you be here tomorrow at 9 a.m.?
18: Absolutely.
10: All right, let's give him a song here, Vic.
12: All right, let's get him this one. Let's do this one. And we're waiting for it.
10: All right, uh-oh. That's enough of that one. That's enough of that one, Vic.
11: You stumped me on this one.
10: Oh, this is a very easy one.
11: I didn't know this one.

0: Yeah, we'll give him one more chance, but cut it off.
1: We got to start from the beginning.
0: Cut it off before the lyrics, yeah. Vic.
2: Got it.
3: Is that... There's three words. Clearwater?
0: Well, that's the band.
1: That's you're on the band. We need the song.
3: Bad Moon.
1: Almost. Can we get... Okay, this might push him on his song, too. This is...
4: We'll give him another chance.
0: You know what? Yeah, it's Bad Moon, Bad Moon Rising is the name of the song.
1: And it's Clearwater Revival.
0: Here's what we're going to do. We're not going to throw you off the game. Right. You're going to get a second chance here.
1: Are we going to give him... Is this song two or second chance one?
0: This is second chance one.
1: All right. Second chance one.
0: I haven't given second chances today, but I'm going to give him one because he was close.
1: He was halfway on both, but still.
0: I'm a little worried that he's cheating. But I don't know. I don't know. I'll know tomorrow, though. All right, give him another song, Vic.
4: All right, this is going to be a hard one. Here we go.
1: Oh, come on. All right.
3: Come on.
1: Anything.
3: I lived in San Antonio, but I can't say this song. It's Selena, but I don't know how to pronounce it.
4: Oh, you got to pronounce it.
1: Because you're from San Antonio.
4: You can do it.
0: Do your best.
3: Prohibit. Habibia.
0: All right. How would you say it?
4: Amor prohibido.
1: Yes.
0: I think we're going to count
3: that.
0: I think that's good. All right. So now you got to get your second song.
1: Wait. You couldn't pronounce that and you're from San Antonio?
0: I mean, come on. It's English.
3: Spanish. I said it from the jump.
0: Spanish is his second language.
4: Yeah. He's white chicken.
0: Yeah. That's all right.
3: Yeah.
0: Go to night school.
1: Prohibe.
0: All right. Oh wait, you're Mexican?
3: No, inside out coconut.
0: Oh, inside out coconut. Okay. All right. Give him his second song here, Vic.
4: Okay, here we go.
0: All right. This is easy.
1: Come on, bro.
3: This is Biggie.
4: Uh huh. And.
0: Oh.
3: Name is.
0: Oh, John. I'm afraid. Yeah. It's Hypnotize.
1: Hypnotize.
0: Can't you see? Sometimes your words just hypnotize me.
3: Oh, my God.
0: Oh, John. All right. Let's go. What line are we on, Vic?
4: Yeah. Hold on. Line two.
0: Who's on line two? Turn your radio down and tell me your name.
5: My name's John.
0: Another John. Okay. You're not the same
1: He's
0: John.
1: He's using
0: right?
1: code names now.
5: No, different John.
0: Can you be here at 9 o'clock in the morning tomorrow?
5: Yes.
0: All right, let's give him a song then, Vic.
4: Okay, here we go.
0: All right.
5: Well, I'm not going to lie, I don't know that song.
1: Good for you. I'm glad you don't.
0: Do you know that song, Rob?
1: I know of the song, and I'm proud that I don't know the title or the singer.
0: You don't know who the singer is?
1: I hate that song.
4: No, that's the Biebs, man.
0: That's Justin Bieber, yeah. Stay.
4: And then the kid, Leroy. Yeah.
1: I pretty much hate that song, so I'm glad that he didn't get that right.
0: Yeah, maybe you saved your man card,
1: John.
0: Yeah,
1: I think you did. You might not get a ticket, but you keep your card.
0: Let's go to line three.
4: Okay, line three, here we go.
0: Good morning, line three.
6: Yes.
0: What's your name, friend?
6: Oh, Rick.
0: Hey, Rick. Rick, good morning. Can you be here at 9 o'clock tomorrow morning?
6: Yes, sir.
0: All right.
4: All right,
0: let's give him a song then, Vic.
1: All right. Rick's going to get it.
0: All right.
6: It's Teen Spirit Nirvana.
0: Oh,
4: right, man.
0: Swinging a miss.
1: Wrong song.
4: Yeah. All right.
0: That would have been too easy if I did Teen Spirit.
1: Yeah. Catch that?
0: Yeah, we're good.
4: All right. Line four.
0: Good morning, line four.
7: Hey, good morning, man.
0: Can you be here at 9 o'clock tomorrow?
7: I sure can.
1: Of course you can.
0: All right. It seems like everybody's available at 9 o'clock.
4: Does anybody work?
0: Everybody take the day off tomorrow, all right?
7: Yeah, for sure. I make arrangements.
1: Take the day off. You're going to win.
0: All right. What's your name?
7: My name's Ted.
0: All right, Ted. Here's your first song.
4: All right, here we go.
8: Come on, man. And with the local DBC News, LL Cool J.
0: All right.
7: That is LL Cool J. Mama said knock you out.
0: All right, there we go. We're on the board.
1: All right. I told you, I had a good feeling about this one.
0: All right, Ted. All you got to do is get the next song.

0: song. The next one is a winner. Yeah. All right.
1: Okay, here we go.
0: Here we go, Vic.
1: All right.
2: Oh, my God.
0: All right.
3: That is U2.
2: Okay.
3: No.
2: Okay.
3: U2. I got to think of the song, man. U2.
0: Come on. The clock's ticking.
3: U2. It's all right.
2: You're getting close.
0: No.
4: Mysterious Ways, bro.
0: She Moves.
3: Mysterious.
0: Mysterious Ways.
3: Oh, so close, man.
0: All right. Who's next? Line one.
1: Yeah.
0: All right.
1: Who's this?
0: Line one. Good morning.
5: This is Kevin.
0: All right, Kevin. You ready?
4: Come on.
0: Can you be here at nine?
5: Yes, I can.
0: All right. Give me a shot here, Vic.
1: Okay. Here we go.
0: All right.
4: I don't know the name of the song.
5: Yeah, I don't know the name of that one.
4: Somebody's gonna
0: hurt someone.
4: That's the song.
0: That's the name of the song.
4: Okay. I wasn't sure if that was the title.
0: That's the name of the song.
1: Yeah.
0: All right. Go to line two, Vic.
1: Line two. Go ahead.
0: Good morning.
5: Yeah, I want to play name that tune.
0: All right. Can you be here at 9 o'clock tomorrow?
5: Yes, sir.
0: What's your name?
5: Ruben.
0: All right, Ruben. Good morning. All right. Here we go.
1: Okay. Here we go.
0: All right.
5: You got me there. Sorry, man.
4: Oh, man.
0: That's the great American poet, Tupac Shakur.
1: I get around.
0: Okay,
1: here's line three.
4: We're going to find out who killed him in the next day or two.
1: Yeah.
0: Line three, good morning.
4: Three, you there?
0: Yep. Yeah. Hey, what's your name, friend?
1: Eric.
0: All right, can you be here at 9 o'clock tomorrow?
6: Yes.
0: All right, give him a song then, Vic.
1: All right, here we go.
0: All right.
6: Is that I Walk the Line?
0: Oh, okay, all right, there we go.
4: I had my doubts.
0: He's got one. I was worried about you there, Eric. Yeah. I was worried about you. All right, Eric, this is it for a chance to play tomorrow for the Cowboys tickets.
1: Okay.
0: Give me a second song, Vic.
1: Here we go, and this one.
4: Ruben.
0: All right?
4: Ruben.
6: I stay out too late, but I just don't know.
4: Ruben.
0: Come on. What's the name of the song?
4: It's a verb.
6: Is it Katy Perry?
0: It's Taylor Swift, and it's Shake It Off.
4: I am embarrassed that I knew it. I knew that one, Ruben.
0: He knew the opening line.
4: I'm just disappointed.
0: Yeah,
4: I'm just disappointed.
0: Got nothing in my brain.
4: All right, man.
0: That's what people say, hey.
4: Because I know one Taylor Swift song.
1: All right, line four.
4: That one.
1: Yeah. Line four.
0: All right. Good morning. Can you be here tomorrow at 9?
5: Good morning. I can.
0: All right, give me a shot here, Vic.
1: Okay, here we go.
0: All right.
5: I know the song, I just don't know the name of it, so thank you.
0: All right.
4: All right, yeah,
0: hey, recorded. Hey, at least he knew.
1: All right, line one again. Here we go.
0: Good morning.
5: Good morning.
4: You're up.
0: Hey, what's your name, bub?
5: Tio,
0: good morning. Can you be here at 9 tomorrow?
5: I can, yes.
0: All right, let's give him a shot, Vic.
1: All right, here we go.
5: That's Rick James. Freaky, super freak.
0: Yeah, all right.
4: It almost jumped off the hook.
0: Yep.
5: All right.
0: Good job. All right, T.O., this is for your chance to play tomorrow.
1: Okay,
0: give me a second song here, Vic.
1: All right.
0: All right.
5: That's the King, George Strait, the chair.
0: All right, we have a winner.
4: Hey. Is it Theo or T.O.?
0: T.O., he said.
4: Is it T.O. or Theo?
5: It's Theo Garcia.
0: All right,
1: Theo. Hold on.
0: Vic's going to give you your info.
4: We'll see you tomorrow,
0: and we'll see you tomorrow morning, man.
4: I think we have.
5: Sounds great.
0: Congratulations.
4: He's right up there with Pete. He nailed it.
0: Hey, well, we got ourselves a game tomorrow, friends.
4: Yes, we do.
0: We got ourselves a game. Boy, finally. You guys were making me worry. Vic was going to run out of songs.
1: Oh no, I have folders.
0: You got plenty?
1: Yeah. Oh, I have plenty.
0: All right. All right. We'll be right back. AJ and Rob, 94.1.
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0: Good morning.
1: Last minute song.
0: Yeah, we had a very short break after. Vic and I are trying to go over how we're going to do it tomorrow, like how the studio is going to be set up and all that stuff. We're going to have to get these helmets out of here tomorrow and make room for our show. It'll be a game show set tomorrow. We don't have anything in the way, you know.
1: But, yeah, what's his name still on hold? Don't go anywhere.
0: Oh, yeah, yeah. Is Edwin not here today?
1: No.
0: Oh, it's just you, huh?
1: Yeah, that's why I'm like.
0: Okay, yeah, yeah. You go ahead and get to work. Get to work with him. Things are not going well for J.J. McCarthy of the Minnesota Vikings. He has already lost his starting job to Kyler Murray. And now J.J. McCarthy looks like he might not even be the backup quarterback. Carson Wentz is getting the lion's share of the second team reps now. J.J. McCarthy may be a very quick flame out in the NFL. And here's the thing, Rob. If you can't succeed at quarterback when Kevin O'Connell's your coach, you aren't going to succeed at quarterback in the NFL. Like, this is it. He's one of these guys. It's like Sean McVay. It's like Mike McDaniel. Like, if you can't play for that guy and you're a quarterback, you just can't play quarterback.
2: And the crazy thing about this is he went and got him.
0: Oh, yeah.
2: Think about how we got here. He was so important to them that the moment he arrived on the Minneapolis campus, the moment he walked in, he was ordained as QB1. They get rid of Kirk Cousins. He was ordained as the next. That before he even set foot, they had already decided that by their film,

0: this was the next quarterback. And it has come to this 3 years later that he's about to get cut and run out of town by Kyler Murray.
1: What?
0: I can't imagine. I don't. There have been very few instances where quarterbacks have failed like this. Normally they fail that because they're the number one draft pick on a bad team. They show up on a bad football team and they just can't survive. He showed up on a decent team.
1: Remember, Sam Darnold played really well in 2024. Really well. And they said, oh, man, the Vikings went 14-3 with Sam Darnold playing quarterback for them. He threw for 4,300 yards and 35 touchdowns. And they said, we're going to let him go.
0: Because we have the magic sauce. We can teach anybody. If we can get Darnold to throw it, anybody can. Let's go get us a rookie and pay him nothing.
1: And they brought in J.J. McCarthy. And now I think they may have some regrets.
0: How
1: about
0: can
1: it.
0: You be that wrong? I mean, legitimately. Now, granted, he got a little, and this is not an excuse, but it is a kind of a reason. Remember, he got hurt. So yep. And it stunted his growth for a year. But
1: it meant that he didn't have to go out there as a rookie and get beat up. And
0: all of those things. This was a good football team he landed on. Not a great one, but he landed on a team with good wide receivers that before the midpoint of the season, remember Jefferson was having to make excuses for his quarterback. Yeah. He didn't go Brown from Philadelphia and yell at his quarterback and call him out. He was making excuses for him, trying to protect him. I don't know if McCarthy is good or bad. I really don't. I'm starting to think he's terrible. But some of this is, dude, you got to go. You got to get out away from Minneapolis. You're going to have to be the Sam Darnold and go find someplace. Because we did see in Michigan enough of the things that tell us he's got the stuff to be an NFL quarterback. We see that from a lot of guys. I just didn't think it was going to be this precipitous of a fall because he landed on a team with a good quarterback coach and talent around him, and he can't. It's just not there.
1: Here's the difference between J.J. McCarthy and Sam Darnold, though. Sam Darnold was given every opportunity to succeed. Like the Jets wanted him to work so badly that he played out his contract. They said, "All right, well, we can't re-sign you." He goes to Carolina, plays a couple years there, bounces around. Like J.J. McCarthy is going into year three, and remember, first round picks are guaranteed 4 years. The Jets would have never cut Sam Darnold after 2 years and said, oh, this doesn't work. The only guy I can think of...
0: Well, unless they had Kyler Murray that they're paying... I mean, but I still don't think
1: they would have cut him.
0: They went and paid Kyler Murray a show-me contract. They went and found some dude off the scrap heap who's trying to save his career to come in and come over you. I don't remember a fall from a... Again, I understand when good quarterbacks, top quarterbacks fall because they're on bad teams. It just... The deck was stacked. You had a team. You had a quarterback. You had a coach with a reputation of turning careers around, or at least developing the NFL qualities required from Sam Darnold, and you couldn't do it. It's a collapse by the scouting team. It's a collapse on him. It's a collapse all the way across the board to where the best thing that could happen to you, JJ, is get the hell out of Minnesota.
1: I think that... The last time I can think of a quarterback that collapsed this hard was Josh Rosen.
0: Rosen was just terrible. I mean, no one liked... I mean, I don't think there's... I don't know what it is about McCarthy that...
1: Statistically, Josh Rosen and J.J. McCarthy... Josh Rosen's rookie year and J.J. McCarthy last year...
0: won a national championship.
1: Oh, well, you're talking about college.
0: Well, I'm just saying the leadership and all that stuff. It was a reach for Minnesota to get him in the first place. I will say that. I felt like they took him too high. But even if they'd have gone mid-level, if he'd have been a second rounder, this would still be considered a monumental collapse because the moment he walked in the door, he was QB1. That's it. We're getting rid of Kirk Cousins. We're changing the page. You got wide receivers to play with. You got a running back behind you that's solid. You got an offensive line that can play. You got a defense. You got a team that can go to the playoffs. Here's the keys. And, dude, he couldn't play 5 games.
1: No. And they cut him.
0: Unbelievable, man. This is one of those instances that – normally when this happens, there's a reason. Like, Rosen was just a general prick. You know, like, everybody who'd ever met him knew this guy wasn't going to make it. Everybody but McCarthy.
1: Although there were some... Dude, it's easy to say that now about Josh Rosen, but most people said Josh Rosen, like, what's his name? Todd McShay at the time was Josh Rosen's the most NFL-ready quarterback in this group. And that, remember, he was the same draft class as...
0: Oh, I remember the class. He was with Kyler Murray.
1: Baker Mayfield, Sam Darnold, Josh Allen, and Lamar Jackson. And they said Josh Rosen is the most NFL-ready of this bunch.
0: But he never even took a snap. I mean, the Cardinals saw him, and he was gone in a year. Hung on to JJ now 3 years thinking, oh, it's coming. You know, here it comes. And finally now.
1: Well, but he's only played 1 year worth of games. He's played fewer games for the Vikings than Josh Rosen played for the Cardinals.
0: And I'm giving him the excuse of getting hurt. I do think he stumbled out of the block, but he was raw to begin with. And so some of that you go, well, there's a reason why he's not there yet. But for them to now go, not even QB2, not even QB3, you have reached a level at which the best thing that can happen to you is to get out of there.
1: But the question is, like,
0: oh, he's never going to play again.
1: You're not going to find a better coach for a quarterback. Well, again, this is the same coach that made Sam Darnold look like a god. It's the same coach that made Kirk Cousins look great.
0: It turns out that, yeah, he can coach. And maybe those guys, like Darnold was successful when he left. He carried what he brought with him. Hopefully JJ picked up enough to go someplace else. But he can never be a quarterback in Minnesota. The best thing that could happen to him, if I'm his agent, hope you get cut. You don't want to be there. Wow. They've written you off, man. They have written you off. Yeah, there is no future for you here.
1: It's wild. Like, I'm sure they're going to try to trade him. I don't know.
0: Well, Atlanta might be in the market for somebody deep. I mean, right now they're looking at a limping Penix or a terrible Tua. So, I mean, there's places for a guy like JJ to go because he's still a brisket. He's not cooked yet.
1: I think you can maybe get like a fourth round pick for him.
0: Oh, at best. Yeah. If you can get a fourth round pick for a dude they're about to cut off, that's pretty good.
1: Someone said, what about the Colts trading Anthony Richardson for J.J. McCarthy? Wow. Oof. I don't know who gets the worst into that. I at least feel like J.J. McCarthy, there's still some
0: that's
1: maybe.
0: That's what I'm saying. There's a brisket there. There's still some more on the bone. We know what Anthony Richardson is.
1: Yeah. But the fact that they're like, not only are you not starting, you're probably not going to be our backup. That's a bad,
0: well,
1: bad
0: they're telling
1: sign.
0: You, there's no like, future no for you. They don't see anything past next game with you. The only way you're going to get an opportunity is a drastic measure, an injury. Yeah. That's the only way you're going to play here. And even then, they're already looking elsewhere.
1: Yeah.
0: You got to go.
1: I don't know how this ends well. The one guy who I could picture like wanting to save him is Jim Harbaugh. Jim Harbaugh's got a pretty good quarterback. You know, he's not looking to.
0: JJ's 2 years away minimum. 2 years away minimum. This year is done, and the following year is going to be learning a new system. I mean, he's a long way away from even being an elite quarterback. Yeah,
1: pretty bad news for JJ McCarthy.
0: Again, Minneapolis rolled the bones on him. I can't. The way they went all in on him immediately, it bit him in the ass. I mean, this is a fireable offense by the scout and by everybody involved with this because we're now playing Kyler Murray bone. Kyler Murray comes through.
1: Well, he was the 10th pick in the draft. He sat for a whole year.
0: He got hurt.
1: But, I mean, what were they going to do, not play him in year two?
0: No, they had to.
1: He was the 10th pick in the draft.
0: Here you sit. And if they had to play him and he was playing Baker Mayfield with Cleveland, you go, oh, man, he was doomed from the start. No, he had talent around him. He had coaching. He had defense. He had everything required to at least be on a path towards something, and he couldn't even do that.
1: No, bad situation. All right, 210-656-3776, AJ and Rob, 94.1.
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3: Good morning, and heads up on 35 Northeast side. Got a new accident, southbound 35, 1604. It's in the right lane already. A 15-minute delay. It's got you slow from Wiederstein. They did clear the wreck at 410 northbound at Medina Base Road. Still have the stalled 18-wheeler on I-10 eastbound. That off-ramp to Fresno, partially blocked. And Debbie Alcacer, KTSA, Time Saver Traffic.
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5: 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They're rebuilding it now that way, and we're in year two of our process.
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0: The NFL Players Association announced that hip drop tackles, horse collar tackles, launching hits on defensive players, and blindside blocks will all be enforced, and if they happen 3 times, a 1-game suspension will follow. Finally, in Major League Baseball, the Texas Rangers fell again to the White Sox 10-4. Matt Gore taking the L. They stand a half game behind the Astros in the AL West.
23: This is Cowboys sideline reporter Christy Scales, and the Dallas Cowboys play here. 94.1 San Antonio's Sports Star.
0: I think I got this one. Fast.
24: This was the 8th grade anthem of my school.
0: Oh, really?
24: Yeah. This and Judas Priest.
0: Oh.
5: When Dio left.
1: Before you guys knew that, you know.
24: Yeah, we didn't care.
1: Yeah. What's the, what's this, the movie from when you were a kid that scared you the most?
0: Oh, there's no question.
24: Oh, Exorcist.
0: Yeah, Exorcist. It's not even
1: both
0: close.
1: Of you?
24: Oh, not even close. Not even close.
0: I mean, man. It is a, anything after Exorcist is a, it's Exorcist still scares me today.
1: Really?
0: Yeah. Oh, man. I ain't playing no Ouija board. I ain't having no demon jump into me and me spit soup all over the house. I ain't doing that.
24: Big old nope.
0: No. No.
3: Let Jesus.
0: Nope. The sow is mine. Oh, God. I got to go.
1: That was pretty scary.
24: Remember, I was in a Catholic school, right? So we saw priests all the time. So when we saw a priest walk...

0: walking and get scared and trying to get this demon out of there. That's all we're picturing. Like, well, what if the priest at school gives us one because we're bad? Mm-hmm. We were scared into that, man.
1: The reason I ask is because Tim Curry died yesterday. A lot of people, their scariest childhood movie was It.
2: Well, a clown.
1: Which, by the way...
0: I'm not scared of clowns.
1: I'm gonna say something that might be controversial here. The original It, while the clown is scary, is objectively a bad movie. It is not. It is not a scary. Like
3: I read the book, and if you read the book, the idea of the clown was horrifying.
1: It was
3: a terrifying book. It was.
1: Yeah, but the movie they just didn't have the technology to pull it off appropriately.
3: I didn't see the first one. I don't think I even saw more than. I know they've made a couple of new ones.
1: You never saw the original It with Tim Curry as Pennywise?
3: No, I never did.
0: Never did.
3: Really? I found over the years that Stephen King. Books rarely became decent.
1: They rarely translate.
3: I just stopped going to those.
1: What about Carrie?
3: Now, Carrie was a good book.
1: A good movie?
3: Yeah, it was. Yeah.
1: All right. That one's just basic.
3: That was of an age.
1: And Cujo?
3: No, see, that
0: no.
3: didn't. The book was more frightening than the movie.
1: What about
3: the book wasn't very
1: Christine?
3: Christine was stupid.
1: Yeah, I didn't even think the book was scary.
3: The
1: idea of a living car was not scary for me.
3: The Stand... turned into a pretty decent miniseries to me. And then Pet Sematary, I think, was the best of all.
1: Pet Sematary is pretty scary.
3: Well, the best of all is The Shining of Stephen King.
1: Stanley Kubrick got hold of that. Yeah. That helps.
3: But the book, as far as making it to movie, and Pet Sematary, the first one, was pretty damn good, too.
1: So, for me...
3: But not scary, just good.
1: Poltergeist.
0: Yeah.
1: And Vic said he's not scared of clowns, but the clown in Poltergeist used to scare me.
3: The clown in Carol Ann's room?
1: Yes. Carol Ann's
3: in the television.
1: Carol Ann. But that clown, my babysitter had like sewn together a clown for me when I was like a baby.
0: Dumbass.
1: Really? And, I mean, yeah. And this
3: Did she use some of your hair?
1: No.
3: A voodoo doll?
1: This clown was like this tall. It was like a 3 foot tall clown.
0: Okay.
1: And it was... I wasn't afraid of the clown, but it was, I didn't love the clown either. It was like, okay, this is it's a little weird, but all right. Well, then I saw Poltergeist, and I was convinced this clown was trouble.
0: It's going to be alive.
1: So I did
0: careful, man.
1: I did what any self-respecting 8-year-old would do. And I put that clown in my sister's closet.
0: I knew it.
1: So that way it would kill her and not me.
3: That's how siblings do this
1: thing. Yes. I don't want him to get me.
3: Apart from demons and things like that, like ghosts.
1: Okay.
3: Was there a character that, like, whether it be Freddy or Jason or name anything that scared you?
1: Freddy was scary when I was a kid.
3: He?
1: Yeah, oh yeah, Freddy was scary. Because, like, Freddy, with the idea that, like, he could get you when you could go to sleep.
3: Mm-hmm.
1: And, like, that was scary to me because then you
0: then
1: can't fight him off.
0: Sleep.
1: Yeah, that the idea of that scared me greatly as a child. Like, my favorite horror movies were, my favorite horror movie was always Halloween. Like, I Michael Myers and, Friday the 13th, like Jason, I always felt like I could get away from them.
3: Yeah, those didn't scare me. The movies made me jump, but I didn't leave the theater thinking that there's
1: slow,
3: some Jason Voorhees going to come.
1: I can run faster than Michael Myers was my thought. But like Freddy, dude, he was tricky, and that scared me. It scared
3: the
1: me quite a bit.
3: That, if you talk about movies that affected me, that made me afraid, Jaws. Jaws changed my life.
1: Yeah.
3: I mean, but the idea of getting in the water after I saw Jaws, that was a significant step. I mean, I was genuinely afraid.
1: Were you ever afraid of something that you, like, was not designed to make you afraid? Like, you were just like, oh man, that's scary.
3: Like, what? Like,
1: the flying monkeys on Wizard of Oz. A lot of people had that
3: fear. The flying monkeys scared the crap out of me.
1: A lot of people were afraid of those. I mean, they were just monkeys with wings. But
0: you know who scared me? That wasn't a
1: monster?
0: No, like a scary movie from Van Damme when they did the Kumite, Chong Li. The way he looked.
1: Okay.
0: Because, you know, like he's coming at you like he's going to kick your butt. Yeah, he scared me.
1: You
0: like,
1: know who's this is going to sound lame, but E.T. was kind of scary to me.
3: I was too old.
1: So, like,
0: yeah, me too.
1: It was like, what is this? Like, he was a scary looking thing. Like, And E.T. was like, you know, he was like on commercials.
3: Well, yeah,
1: and
3: I like, as this lovable little alien.
1: No, yeah, you're supposed to want to buy Reese's Pieces from E.T. E.T. scared the crap out of me.
3: I guess if you're a kid.
1: What year did E.T. come out?
3: This is the early 80s.
0: Like, yeah, 82?
3: Early 80s.
1: So. 1982. So, yeah, I was born in 80. So, but like,
3: yeah,
1: when eyes first landed on E.T., I was like, that is a terrifying being. I did not want that.
3: The other one that shook me, and this is one that turned out not to be a good movie, but I remember watching the movie and then going home. I watched the Blair Witch Trial and then driving out.
1: Oh, the Blair Witch Project.
3: Blair Witch Project. That movie gave me the willies for a little bit. Now, the movie's dumb at the end of the day, but when it first came out, you're like, man, I don't know if I can go in the woods again.
1: The movie was good. The ending was terrible.
3: Well, when you walked in, the dude was standing in the corner. Tell me that wasn't freaky.
1: Yeah, that was good. That was good.
3: That got me.
1: That was good.
3: But that didn't hang on. Exorcist to this day, I hear that music, no. No.
1: What about Rosemary's Baby? That do it?
3: No. Omen. The first Omen was pretty good.
2: This is for you, Damien.
3: When the maid jumped off and hung herself.
1: Yeah, whoa. Yeah. What about Amityville?
2: Oh, the first one.
3: The pig. Yeah. Well, the book scared the crap. Jody the pig.
1: Yeah. Were you scared of Gremlin? Oh, you guys, you're too old to be scared of Gremlins.
3: Yeah, Gremlins.
1: Like I was more
3: turned on by Phoebe Cates.
1: But when I was a little kid, Gremlins, Stripe, remember the bad Gremlin?
0: Yeah. Yeah.
1: He scared me because because I was a little kid. I was wondering if you guys had something like that, like where that you were of an age where when it came out, it was scary, and then you grow up and you're like, oh, that's not scary at all.
3: There was those weird rat movies.
1: Oh, The Secret of Nim?
3: No, I'm talking about live-action rat movies like Ben, and there was a couple other ones where there was
0: The Dark Crystal? Did you remember seeing that one?
3: Yeah, the cartoons one never really scared me.
1: The Secret of Nim scared me.
3: You know, Nim turned out to be like National Institutes of Mental Health or whatever it was. They were just testing animals, which was, really?
1: But I think, I think that was early 80s. I'm guessing probably around the same time E.T. and Gremlins came out. So I was just scared of everything. Yeah. My mom really traumatized me early. My mother, God love her, but she let me watch Nightmare on Elm Street and all these horrifying shows when I was a kid because she loved them. So I would just watch them with my mom. And then she'd be like, all right, well, good night. And I'm like six. And I'm like, oh my God. What, like... You know, Freddy's going to come get me in my dreams, and you're just saying goodnight? Ugh.
3: No, I learned. I don't remember which scary movie I let the boys watch when they were little, and I learned my lesson. Never do that again.
1: Yeah. Well, my wife was against that.
3: Oh, she didn't like it. We did one time, and they were in our bed, and like, it's terrified. Too much. That was a mistake.
1: It's too much. All right. We'll be right back. Wrap up the third hour of the program. AJ and Rob, 94.1.
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0: Oscar says as a kid, Leprechaun was scary.
1: I was older already.
2: Leprechaun, yeah. Pumpkinhead, Chucky.
0: I couldn't be scared of Leprechaun or Chucky. No,
2: I just drop kicked his ass across the room.
0: Yeah, I wasn't afraid of them. They weren't big enough to hurt me, I didn't think.
2: And I was never afraid of Frankenstein or the mummy.
3: They walk too slow. I could have gotten away.
0: That was always my fault. If I can get away from you, I'm not that scared. You know what I mean? It's like Michael Myers. I was like, he never runs. Yeah. I would just run and not fall down. All these other guys fall down. That's how they end up dead.
2: And I'm not going to go hide in the shed. I'm not going to go hide in the basement or the attic. I'm not going to give you a way to come get me where I can't get out.
0: Keep It Sports, he said, the only thing that scared me was Michael Jackson's Thriller. I know a lot of people who were really scared of that when it came out, which is kind of funny in hindsight.
3: No, freaky is when he had the Thriller. When he had the yellow eyes and the teeth.
2: Oh, he started turning into...
0: Like the full video.
3: That was it.
0: They say if you, SR says, if you go down the Hollywood rabbit hole, the little girl from Poltergeist was actually sacrificed. Yep.
2: Well, she wasn't sacrificed. She did die young, though, right?
0: Did she really?
2: Like, a lot of the cast of Poltergeist met unfortunate ends, like the older sister ended up getting killed by her boyfriend. Yeah, there was some. It was a cursed movie set.
0: I didn't know that.
2: Mm-hmm.
0: What's that? What was that gal's name? Heather O'Rourke. Was that the Poltergeist girl? Let's see. When she died at?
2: She died young too, right?
0: Died at 13, or no? Died at 12.
2: Yeah.
3: Oh my God!
2: Yeah.
0: Oh man, Carol Ann.
2: My daughter Carol Ann's on the TV set.
0: How'd she die?
3: Oh, and the girl with, or the lady with the squeaky shoes.
1: You're gonna die in there.
0: In 1987, she became ill with giardiasis, which she contracted from well water at her family's home.
2: You know what giardiasis is? You can't poop.
0: Yeah, well, she was subsequently diagnosed as having Crohn's disease.
3: Mm-hmm. Oh, God.
0: Crohn's is like it's like Tourette's for your butthole. Like, you just never know when it's just going to go off. Like,
2: so, this cast, Dominic Dunn, who played the older sister, she was killed by her boyfriend at 22. Heather O'Rourke died at 12 from bowel blockage due to septic shock. Julian Beck, who played the preacher, died of stomach cancer soon after the movie was released. And Will Sampson, who played the medicine man in Poltergeist 2, he died after a heart-lung operation.
0: Man.
3: Let's make another one.
0: No. And that's why Poltergeist 4 never came out.
2: Everybody died.
3: Carol Ann. Nobody alive to make it.
0: Carol Ann.
3: No.
0: Damn. That's scary.
3: Nope.
0: I didn't know about that.
2: Vic, you old enough to remember the Rat movies, Ben and Willard?
3: Nuh-uh. I don't remember that.
2: Yeah.
0: It feels like just the plot of The Birds with rats.
2: Yeah, that's what it was. But pretty horrifying.
0: I saw a movie when I was young called Cannibal Holocaust. And that was terrifying to me. Like, the idea of, like, being stuck on an island with people who want to eat me, I don't like that.
2: Zombies weren't a big deal when we were young. I was more worried about quicksand than I was zombies.
0: These were people that had, like, dart guns, and they would dart you and then, like, trap you and...
3: Actual cannibals.
0: Yeah. They were, like, tribal. Oh, that was terrifying. They were, like, they'd cover themselves in mud and sneak through the woods. It was like a jungle.
2: Killed Gilligan.
0: Oh, man, it was bad. It was a scary thing. All right. 1 hour left in our program today on a small Friday. 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
6: Good morning and heads up on 35 Northeast side. Got a new accident southbound 35 1604. It's in the right lane already. A 15-minute delay. It's got you slow from Wiederstein. They did clear the wreck at 410 northbound at Medina Base Road. Still have the stalled 18-wheeler on I-10 eastbound. That off-ramp to Fresno partially blocked. I'm Debbie Alcacer, KTSA, Time Saver Traffic.
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0: The other movie that scared me when I was little, Willow.
2: Willow with Tom Cruise?
0: It was like,
2: Willow.
0: Yeah. I've gotten over this fear.
2: Why? What was? I'm trying to figure out what, like, the wood nymphs.
0: Yeah, I didn't like.
3: You have a fear of little people,
0: tiny. I don't have one now. I did.
3: Oh,
2: well, then he was little. They were normal now.
0: And
2: little.
0: It wasn't. It's not all little people, but him in particular. Like, he had a very big smile, and like his head was crazy. Like, so it threw me off. Like, just not all little people, but him in particular was scary to me. I'm over it now.
2: I'm glad you are.
0: I'm over it now.
2: Explains a lot.
0: yeah, at the time he was pretty scary. Like, look up. You got to type in Willow movie.
2: Oh,
0: yeah. Yeah, there's a lot of Willow.
2: Was Tom Cruise? Was he already in the cult by then? Had he already joined?
3: Oh, was he a Scientologist?
0: Yeah. Was it Tom? I think it's Val Kilmer.
2: I'm thinking Val Kilmer. That's
0: yeah,
2: right.
0: Yeah.
3: Oh.
0: Yeah, it's not Tom Cruise. Yeah,
2: Cruise, you looked up legend, but
0: it's not Val Kilmer's not the one that's scary. It's it's the little guy. Like Warwick Davis is his name.
3: Okay, Warwick.
0: Warwick yeah. Davis. But he had like a huge smile and like I don't know, it was just off-putting to me. It threw me off. And I didn't like the movie. I didn't like to see him. And he was very popular for a while. Like you went to Pizza Hut and got the Willow meal.
2: He made a couple of movies.
3: The Willow meal.
0: Yeah, I was like, I don't want that. You're attaching your brand to the wrong thing, man. It's creepy. But now I accept that he had a
2: none of the traditional scared you. No vampires, mummies.
0: No, zombies. I'm not scared of that. Like it's like. I don't know. It never felt like it could be real. You know what I mean? Mm-hmm. I don't know why, but like, that's why. Like I feel like Michael Myers. I mean, the idea that Michael Myers could keep getting shot keep walking.
2: What about you, like cocaine bear or animals, no. like birds?
0: I was talking about rats. I was too old when cocaine bear came out original, to be scared of it.
3: The original, The Thing with John Carpenter's. The first thing
2: yeah. with up in it's Keith.
3: What was his name?
2: Keith Russell. Russell.
0: Yeah. Yeah,
3: yeah.
2: That was a great movie.
3: Yeah, that.
2: No, that was a great movie.
3: And the original Alien.
2: Well, I was gonna get to Alien. It was a pretty damn scary thing.
0: Yeah,
2: it didn't. I mean, it didn't keep me up at night. But of all the beasts that have been created, that one was one of them.
3: That was the best.
2: Stainless steel teeth with acid blood. That's pretty good. That's deep.
3: Yeah,
2: that
3: better
2: worked.
3: Than that.
0: There was a when I was. Do you remember the movie Creepshow 2?
2: I didn't hold a candle to Creepshow 1, but...
0: So Creepshow 2, it was Stephen King's stories, like short stories that they turned into a...
2: I did never see it. I've never seen it.
0: Okay, so there's three stories on it, and the first one is called Old Chief Woodenhead, and it's like it's about this like a cigar store Indian who comes to life and kills some punk kids. And then the last one is called The Hitchhiker, and it's about like... this woman who gets up out of bed after like she's married, she's cheating on her husband, and there's like a hitchhike, like a she runs over someone, and like it's a whole thing, and the guy comes back and haunts her.
2: I think I've seen it.
0: The middle story is called The Raft, and it is like The Blob. There, it's these kids, college students, that are out on a lake, and they're out on a like a pier in the middle of the lake or a dock or something like that.
2: A diving platform on
0: yeah,
2: water.
0: Yeah, yeah, yeah, yeah. And this thing starts to come out of the water, and it's like...
2: are they trapped on the thing?
0: They're trapped on it, and they're like, oh, I'm going to swim for it. And they try to swim for it, and it sucks them up. And that used to scare me. Like, the idea of a blob that was like...
2: now, you never saw The Blob.
0: Oh, I saw The Blob, too.
2: That wasn't
0: yeah.
2: scary.
0: No, that one wasn't particularly scary. That's why I used this example. But the idea of some sort of non-human being... Like a living sort of, like either a plant or anything like that that could take me underwater, that scared me.
2: That was, have you checked for pods?
0: I don't know what pods are.
2: That's Living Dead, is that what it was?
0: Oh, yeah, yeah, yeah, yeah,
3: oh,
0: yeah.
3: Oh, yeah.
0: Okay.
3: Yeah.
0: Yeah. The things that scared me back in the day. The things that scared me.
3: Bunch of wimps.
0: Now I'm very brave now. I don't get scared of anything anymore.
3: Yeah.
0: I'm not even scared of E.T. anymore.
3: You were scared of E.T.?
2: Did you watch Invasion of the Body Snatchers, the original one?
0: E.T. was terrifying. Vic, I want you to look at E.T.
3: Yeah?
0: And imagine you're 4 or 5 years old.
2: You're the first person I've ever heard that it scared him.
0: Bro, E.T., his finger lit up.
3: He was cute. He had a little light on the end.
0: No, he was... He wasn't cute.
3: He just wanted to phone.
0: He looked like the apes in Planet of the Apes, but with no fur. His face was terrifying.
2: I just don't see it. It's just not there for me. I find no fear big eyes.
0: Because you were an adult when E.T. came out.
2: Well, I guess so.
0: I was
2: like 15.
0: I mean, I was 2. It was terrifying. All right? Don't judge me.
2: Phone home.
3: Oh, you know Henry Thomas. He was from here.
2: San Antonio. Elliot's from San Antonio.
0: Oh,
3: yeah.
0: Really?
3: Yeah.
0: I didn't even know his name was Henry Thomas.
3: Yeah, he lived over by the... I guess where City Base is now. I used to work at an HEB over there, and I would see him come in all the time.
2: You know, Jackie Haley from Bad News Bears. He still lives here.
0: Did you ever talk to him about E.T.?
3: No.
2: I met him. He came up when I was at A&M.
3: He was a skater kid. He was all thrasher.
2: When I was at Texas A&M, he had a buddy that was going to A&M, and he came up and spent some time at our fraternity house back in the early 90s. Mm-hmm. Elliot did.
0: Really?
2: Yeah. I met him way back when.
0: That's like a big deal, right?
2: Yeah, it was kind of a shock. Like,
3: when I saw him, he had some, like, jeans with like razor blades on them and some Vans, and he had a skateboard.
2: He was living the early childhood star life at that point.
0: Really?
2: It was a rolling party.
0: Yeah. Hey, man. I guess if you got it.
2: I also partied with Val Kilmer on St. Mary's.
0: You're talking about Tom Cruise, aren't you?
2: No, not. No, Kiefer Sutherland. I said Val.
0: Oh, okay.
2: Sutherland was in town with his dad, who was filming a movie in South Texas, and I met him over at St. Mary's. He was hanging out with somebody.
0: That's cool.
3: Man, yeah. Jack Bauer.
2: Yeah, that was long before Jack Bauer.
0: Yeah. Hey, a long-going crisis is over. Well, not over, I guess.
2: The long national nightmare is gone?
0: No, it's not gone, I don't think. There's a serial defecator out there, Rob.
2: There always seems, it's like serial killers. There seems to be two or three active defecators at any given moment.
0: Well, but this one, they've caught him on film. They're trying to put a stop to him. A hunt is underway for a man who pooped in a bag and smeared it on the walls of a shopping center. Dressed only in a thong, a mask, and a shower cap.
2: This dude was working a plan.
3: Whoa.
0: This is in Tulsa, Oklahoma.
3: I want what he's having.
2: That's not where I would have thought you'd have told me. He's going to get shot by the cops.
0: Did they
2: get him?
0: No.
2: Oh.
0: They posted a desperate plea for any information on the man, who on top of smearing feces is also accused of exposing himself and pooping in a bag while being filmed. According to a statement, Tulsa police were initially notified about the serial defecator last Wednesday. They were called about an ongoing situation involving a mostly naked man terrorizing local businesses. Do you know that man, Rob? I'm
2: trying to figure out what he's got on his face.
0: That's his mask.
2: That's not a very good mask.
0: Well, I think it keeps out smells.
2: Only because its mouth is wide open.
0: Yes.
2: Yes, this guy should be identified. I think I could pick him out of a crowd.
0: The Tulsa Police Department explained a business owner working out of the shopping center near 81st and Harvard reported that a man had been previously defecating into a dog waste bag and smearing it on the walls and doors of the business.
3: Good Lord.
0: It says, understandably, the anonymous owner had tried to catch him, installing a series of a security cameras. But
2: I'm reading the tweet,
0: and they say they got him on camera. In the video, the man exposes himself to the camera, and then once again

0: Tulsa police hint that the serial defecator may strike again.
1: I think he will.
0: Warning,
1: I would stake out every Taco Bell within 15 miles.
0: The only way to relieve business owners will be to catch him. Unsurprisingly, police are asking for any information and have requested people to get in touch if they have any. Call the Tulsa Crime Stoppers. This looks like the kind of person I'm not calling the cops on. I'm just walking away as fast as I can.
1: I mean, the guy just keeps coming back. Last time he waved at the camera, exposed himself, and then did it again.
0: He doesn't care. I mean, he's got a mask on. You'll never be able to identify him, ever.
1: Things I never thought I'd see. At 4 a.m., drops a deuce into a dog waste bag while wearing nothing but a thong, cut-open medical mask, shower cap, red Crocs, and purple latex gloves.
0: Yeah, well, you got to have gloves on, otherwise it'd be gross.
2: Oh, the Crocs are the cherry on top.
1: Yeah, that'd
0: yeah, they look good. Bright red, too.
2: Oh, man.
0: I'm surprised, too, and in the picture, like, he doesn't even have the Crocs in sport mode.
1: No.
0: Which tells me
1: he's leisurely.
0: He's not afraid that he's going to be in a situation where he's got to run from the cops.
2: Right?
0: He doesn't think they can catch him.
2: Man, I use my sport mode.
1: I wonder if he owns a pressure washing business.
0: This is a very, very serious criminal, and it haunting Oklahoma. Haunting. Couldn't happen to a better place, but it's still. A lot of people say that he is he's angry that the Tulsa Little League team was not
1: given
0: eligible.
1: The opportunity to go compete.
0: Yeah, yeah, let him win it on the field, he says. Let him win it on the field. No coincidence that the poop smearing started right about the time that they were...
1: So if you see a 6'3 black man in a thong and red Crocs and purple gloves and a cross body bag, give us a call.
0: Yeah, and a shower cap.
1: Let us know.
0: Don't forget the shower cap.
1: He's a person of interest.
0: Approach with caution.
1: Don't approach. Stay far away.
0: He's considered armed and stinky.
1: If you do cross his path, just let us know.
2: Yeah.
1: Give us a little holler.
0: All right, 210-656-3776. 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
5: Good morning. As you head into your midday commute, 35 southbound at 1604. This wreck in the right lane causing about a 7-8 minute delay. Slow from 3009. Loop 410 eastbound approaching Callahan. This wreck is off to the left shoulder. Still a 6-8 minute delay. Slow from 151. On 281 southbound at Hildebrand, wreck right lane has got you slow from Jones Malzberger. And this stalled 18-wheeler on I-10 eastbound has that off-ramp partially blocked to get onto Fresno. I'm Debbie Alcacer, KTSA. Time saver traffic.
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0: I like to picture when this song plays, I like to picture Rob like talking to some girl at a bar.
1: Oh yeah.
2: Hey, I was with his feather haircut.
0: Yeah.
1: And I had the mullet rocking,
0: yeah. Huge collared shirt.
1: Like, no, I would have had it when this was out. I probably would have been fresh out of Chess King.
2: Yeah.
1: So I probably had one of those shirts that had like buttons on both sides and a little flap that hung down.
2: And a turtleneck.
1: My lightning bolt. I had a lightning bolt earring.
0: Yes.
1: The front of my hair was frosted tips. Dude.
2: You had capas on?
1: I was rocking my capas, my parachute pants.
2: Yeah. And your dad's big old Cadillac.
1: Driving yeah. Cadillac Eldorado yeah. with a phone in it.
2: You could fit four people underneath the hood where the engine is.
1: I was dangerous. I woke up dangerous back then.
3: It's magic.
0: Vic wearing his
2: and my Cavaricci's.
0: His shrimp nipple ring.
2: Yeah. That was awful, dude. Man.
0: What a time.
2: I'll never do that again.
0: Nipple what a time it was. That is... Oh, you tell me at age 50, you'll never get a nipple ring again, huh?
2: No.
0: Huh.
1: That's if it. I had if I got a nipple ring now, I'd get caught in my belt. Yeah.
0: I would have it, but it gets caught in my belly button.
1: It gets caught in my belt. I can't wear that anymore.
0: Hey, Vic, your wife works at a dollar store.
2: Yeah.
0: It's not Family Dollar, though, right?
2: No, it's another one.
0: Okay.
2: No.
1: It's one of the Three Amigos.
0: Do they sell alcohol at your wife's store?
2: Yes.
0: What?
2: They're not near a school, so they can't.
0: Dude.
1: That's a bad idea.
0: Man. I was going to say that same thing. I read this story, and I said, oh, man, this could never happen in Texas, because they don't sell alcohol at stores like that.
2: Yes, we do.
0: Oh, man.
1: That's a bad idea.
0: But see,
1: yeah, I don't make so much money.
0: Yeah. I mean, yeah, I guess so, like they can only sell beer and wine, right?
2: No liquor.
0: Yeah.
1: But even that.
0: But like, I know the reason why I ask you is I know your wife, like, she's got to deal with a lot of
1: theft,
0: attempted shoplifting.
1: Yeah.

0: Oh, that's a daily occurrence.
1: And now you're selling the booze. Doesn't help.
2: Now, your wife has also whooped ass over people trying to steal from her store. Mm-hmm. Your wife doesn't play. Like, you better pick another dollar store.
0: Yeah.
2: If you're going to steal, don't do it one.
1: She takes it personal.
0: Yeah, she was swinging.
2: That that cuts into her bonus check.
0: Yes, it does.
2: Yeah, so she'll fight you for that. But, a 71-year-old man in Florida, and I figured, they only sell alcohol at dollar stores in Florida. But shows what I know. They saw this 71-year-old man as he shoved two 16-ounce cans of natural ice beer into his pants, then left the store without paying for the $6.05 worth of alcohol.
1: At least he got the good stuff.
3: Ugh.
0: Right?
3: Of all beers.
1: Natural ice. You can have it.
0: Right?
1: You can just steal it. Take it.
2: Officers canvassed the area for dye. Which, that's also weird, like, they canvassed the area for a old man stealing beer? Like, I guess you gotta do it. They found him a block away from the store. Two cans were beside him, one was open and empty, the other remained sealed and cold to the touch. He denied taking any beer from the family diner, admitted that he had been in there, but when they told him about the surveillance footage, he said, "They got me on video? Okay, then. I guess you got me.
1: Guess you got me." Film don't lie.
0: Dumbass.
2: Oh, man. Yeah, a subsequent check of his criminal record revealed numerous previous theft-related convictions. 4 shoplifting, 3 grand theft, and 3 petty theft convictions between 1979 and 2025.
1: Sounds like he's just grabbing beer.
2: Yeah, he was arrested and charged on petty theft, 3rd or more offenses. And booked with bond set for $2,500. I didn't think that you could, like, no wonder people are trying to steal from your wife's store.
1: Yeah, that's just, to me, I'd be like, well,
2: that's got
1: to
2: be like,
1: you're kind of inviting the fox into the hen house.
2: That's what I'm saying. I'd say, listen, we make money selling beer, but the money that we're going to lose by people coming in and shoplifting after they drink the beer, that's going to be problematic.
0: Now, the biggest thing, and my wife's caught on this, they'll have someone walk in and she falls or asking a question about, can you look for this for me? And then...
1: Oh, then there's the disturbance, the distraction.
0: That's the distraction. Yeah. And then someone else literally fills up one of those hand carry carts of detergent, cat food,
1: that'd be sold at the flea market near you.
0: Whatever high dollar item there is. Actually, the highest dollar item in there are the big bags of dog food and cat food. They're like $30-$40. Oh, you know, like the big, big, big ones.
2: Okay.
0: So she's caught a few people like that. But yeah, it's always
1: organized crime.
0: Yeah. You know, there's a person. And there was one person that said that she slipped and fell. So the new employee went right away. She was panicking. And all my wife did was say, just make sure she's okay. And she stood by the door. And sure enough, someone was trying to walk in. Actually, that was the one that she got in a fight with, where the customer hit her first.
1: You need to get your wife a taser.
2: I know.
0: Yeah, and she messed her up.
2: God, get your ass whooped by a dollar
0: store. I know. I was like, look, you can't do that because they're going to look at me. It's like, God dang, Vic, what did you do to your wife? Like, I didn't do this.
2: I know.
1: She did it to me.
0: And I'd go back for more.
2: There's a woman here in Florida who is 6 months pregnant, and she's having she's 24 years old. She's having boyfriend troubles.
1: Mm-hmm. Well, it's 6 months pregnant.
2: Yeah, she has still technically been sharing an apartment
1: with daddy,
2: with her ex boyfriend, baby daddy, but he's been sleeping on the couch, and now, mind you, 6 months pregnant, getting her hair dyed. She's sitting in the chair getting her hair dyed.
1: I didn't think you could do that.
2: Well, I don't know the rules.
1: That was anti-baby.
2: I don't know the rules.
1: Hair dye.
2: But.
1: Or bleach.
2: I mean, it's not like she was smoking Marlboros while she did it. I just heard about
1: hair products. And stuff.
2: She was in the parking lot of the Walmart on Citrus Boulevard, and... as she was talking to her hairdresser, something about their conversation led her to believe that her boyfriend
1: was sleeping
2: ex-boyfriend
1: with
2: was cheating
1: with the hairdresser.
2: No.
1: Oh,
2: But rather than say, you know what, I'm gonna approach him after I get my hair dyed, she told the hairdresser, I'll be right back.
3: So she just got up with everything on?
2: Got up. The dye is in her hair. Her shirt is covered in dye. She got a hunch, she says. They've had an on-again, off-again relationship for 5 years. And they'd reportedly broken up for good that morning. Oh, yeah, sure.
3: That's why she was getting her hair done.
2: The ex-boyfriend told police he had gone to a basketball game that afternoon and then went to another woman's home to change into his work clothes.
3: Another woman's home to change?
2: Yes.
3: That sounds like something I buy.
2: So when she found him, he wanted to avoid drama. You know, she knocked on the door and he was there changing clothes and she was like, okay, here we go. But he wanted to avoid drama. He said, I got in my vehicle and went to work. Well, she tailed him down multiple roads, eventually rammed his vehicle several times with her own, prompting him to call 911 while still being chased. And when officers finally responded, she said she didn't have her glasses on, so she accidentally hit his car when he slowed down. It was an accident.
3: All the hair dye and the apron.
2: The ex-boyfriend told officers they argued nearly every day. And then he noted that Ms. Salas is employed as an officer with the Groveland Police Department. And ever since she got her badge, her demeanor changed, and she acted like she was above the law.
3: So
2: this lady was a cop.
3: Turned out being she had a hunch.
2: She had a
3: makes
2: hunch.
3: Makes some sense.
2: Or she's a flock cop. Camera.
3: Yeah, well, she's a hunch. She has a huncher. Uh-huh. She's a cop. She's a detective.
2: He told police he didn't necessarily want to press charges. He just hoped the presence of law enforcement would knock some sense into her and get her to leave him alone.
3: He's in trouble, man. I'll guarantee you, he's 1 mile over the speed limit. Tickets are coming.
2: But she was arrested on felony charges of domestic aggravated battery with a deadly weapon and domestic aggravated stalking.
3: And bad hair.
2: Damn. Yeah. Yep. So, not wise, guys. Like, make better choices.
3: Date a lady cop. Don't cheat on her.
2: No.
3: You know she's armed.
2: Broke up for good this time, Rob. He was single now.
3: She carries a weapon to work.
2: He was
3: don't
2: single
3: do that.
2: Now. What is the safe amount of time after you break up with someone? Like, I mean, now you're married. Don't think about it that way. But, like, when you were dating someone, mm-hmm. what's a safe amount of time after you've broken up to comfortably hook up with someone else without them, like, freaking out about it?
3: Oh. Hmm. They would never know.
2: Okay.
3: You know? No.
2: Well, what if they got a hunch?
3: I don't know if there's a safe amount of time.
2: What if they got a hunch?
3: Like, dude, how many of us have juggled that in our lives?
2: I mean, you might not want to do it like a couple hours later.
3: Well, not immediately, but sometimes one leads to the next. The end of one is the beginning of another. You know what I mean? So you're beginning something and you're ending something at the same time. Not on purpose, but that's how it goes.
2: Something tells me that he wasn't really just changing clothes at that gal's house.
3: No, this has been going on for a minute, but I'm just... You know she's volatile.
2: Yeah.
3: You know she carries
2: and
3: a gun.
2: And she's pregnant.
3: And she's 6 months pregnant. You brought that on yourself, bro.
2: Yeah, I feel like he kind of earned this.
3: Yeah, if she's going to get the sympathy of all her fop brothers, all her fellow cops. You're in trouble, dude. You need to move.
2: All right, let's see what's going on in Hollywood on the other side. It's AJ and Rob, 94.1.
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7: The NFL Players Association announced that hip drop tackles, horse collar tackles, launching hits on defensive players, and blindside blocks will all be enforced, and if they happen three times, a one-game suspension will follow. Finally, in Major League Baseball, the Texas Rangers fell again to the White Sox 10-4. Matt Gore taking the L. They stand a half game behind the Astros in the AL West.
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0: Good morning to you. What do you think the number one song in the country is today, Rob?
1: Is it a Teddy Swim song? I have no idea.
0: Jolene.
1: Oh, of course.
0: Number one on Apple Music's U.S. songs chart. Jolene.
1: I guess the other one, the Always Love You song, is not. I would have thought that one was more popular. Well, I guess Jolene makes me feel more.
2: Yeah.
1: I've heard it a lot over the last 24 hours. I know that.
0: Yeah. Jolene and 9 to 5. Yeah. I hear it.
2: I was going
0: to say
2: 9 to 5.
0: The I Will Always Love You song, I think Whitney, it got, kinda, yeah, Whitney kind of took it over.
1: Yeah, she did.
0: That's like Proud Mary with Credence. Like
1: Tina
0: kind of took it.
1: Yeah, it's kind of hers.
0: I mean, it is what it is. But sometimes people do the song better than you.
1: I agree. But I heard it so much yesterday. Yeah. I realized yet again that was hers first. But it. The other part of this is you realize that news agencies are planning for your death.
0: Oh, you know what yes. I mean?
1: That they know that you reach an age, all of your pertinents are put into a file. So the moment you die, like there was a TV special on every network yesterday.
0: Yeah.
1: 12 hours later, fully produced, full 1 hour. So they're planning for your death if you're of any merit or note.
0: Yeah. It worries me for myself, Rob.
1: Well,
0: as a now I'm an older man
1: as a 46-year-old man
0: as I'm getting older now.
1: Oh, somewhere you have an obituary file already put together for
2: No,
1: you.
2: I already have a

0: best of AJ and Rob already done.
1: Like a
0: you never know.
1: For the memorial service.
0: Yeah. Or, you know, in case you fall off the planet tomorrow, we can still run a show. Right. Yeah.
2: Ryan Gosling has had a pretty good year. He did the he starred in and produced Project Hail Mary. That made $684 million globally, seventh highest grossing movie of the year.
1: Made me cry.
2: He has been confirmed that he will star in Marvel Studios' recently announced Ghost Rider reboot, which is going to come out in 2028. Remember Ghost Rider? Nick Cage was the first year Ghost Rider.
1: I didn't know that was a real superhero. I thought that was just a Nick Cage movie.
2: No, that's a real superhero. Yeah, yeah, yeah. And then he was at the Disney Expo, and he introduced footage from his upcoming space opera, Star Wars Starfighter, which will be in theaters of May of next year. He's got a lot of good stuff going on.
1: I'm not sure that's a part of it. A space opera?
2: It's Star Wars : Starfighter. This thing is going to make money. It's a Star Wars thing. They don't care.
1: Is there singing?
2: Of course there is.
1: That ain't going to make any money.
2: La La Land make a whole bunch of money. All that whole show is about singing.
1: But that's people that wanted to go see a musical.
2: You don't think people that want to go see Star Wars musical
1: ain't gonna pay any money to go see Han Solo?
2: Are you gonna see Vic?
1: No,
2: you're not gonna watch it.
3: Maybe not.
1: No, that's a bad idea.
2: Vic, what have you ever not watched something Star Wars?
0: Let's see.
2: You've tried everything, I bet.
0: What haven't I seen?
2: Because here, let me ask you, Vic.
0: Now, there's a few cartoons that I haven't
2: seen.
0: Yeah,
2: the first time when a Star Wars cartoon came out, did you go, I'm not going to watch that. It's a cartoon.
0: Yeah.
2: And then you watched it, and you go,
0: but like, man, I should have watched it when it came out.
2: Uh-huh. That's how you're going to be with Star Wars musicals.
1: I don't think that's going to catch, man.
2: No.
1: I think this is a poorly... unless there's some stripping going on, I ain't going to be watching.
2: I think his next role is... it is probably not going to work out for him.
1: He's singing opera, Nate.
2: According to Deadline, he's in the early development of a live-action reboot of the Flintstones.
1: That's how we've done that.
2: We've already done that. Didn't work.
1: John Goodman.
2: But this particular one will focus on an adult version of the character Bam Bam.
1: Oh, all right.
2: Oh, no.
0: Bam Bam.
2: This is... Yeah, a character who only says bam, bam, bam.
1: Well, what gets me is they're releasing a movie to an audience that has no earthly idea who the Flintstones are.
2: That's true.
1: You know, my kids have no idea about the Flintstones.
2: Yeah, mine for sure don't.
1: So this is like a brand new idea. Bam Bam is formed to everybody.
2: Yeah.
1: They have no idea how hot Betty Rubble really was.
2: Oh, she was smoking.
0: They had Barney was a basketball player.
2: How did Barney get her?
1: I don't know. Barney had some bank.
2: No,
1: he swinging something low.
2: Barney had a
0: he was hung.
1: He was dragging around something on his little rock cart.
2: Barney, same height as Jed York, by the way. Mm-hmm. A lot of people don't.
1: That's why he and Betty didn't make it. Got divorced.
2: Oh, did they?
1: Yeah, Betty's living single in New York.
2: I didn't know that they did get divorced. Mm-hmm. That's sad.
1: The New York rock.
2: That's sad. Are you familiar with a guy named Rupert Grint?
1: I'm not familiar with anybody named Rupert.
2: Okay.
0: No, just Rupert Holmes.
2: Rupert Grint, who apparently was in Harry Potter movies.
1: Oh, I know who Rupert Grint is.
2: Ron Weasley?
1: Yeah, he's Ron Weasley. He's Harry's best friend.
2: Okay.
1: Yeah. His older brother, the Weasleys, got killed.
2: Oh, really?
1: Yeah, older Weasley.
2: That's horrible.
1: One of the twins. Yeah.
2: Well, Rupert is going to join the Broadway cast of Harry Potter and the Cursed Child.
1: Well, Rupert, unfortunately, is permanently typecast as Ron Weasley. He has not been able to get a decent gig.
2: But that sucks, because I said his name, and you didn't even know who he was.
1: Once I looked at him, I know, and he will forever be Ron Weasley. Now, not that all the other Harry Potter characters have turned into something. Hermione has had a decent, but everybody else, they're forever that. They got stuck. Like, Mark Hamill could never get another job after Star Wars, because he was Luke Skywalker. Ron Weasley, sadly, will be Ron Weasley till he dies.
2: Who is the actor from Harry Potter? Who plays Harry Potter?
1: I can picture him. I don't remember his name right off. He's got the obviously has the
2: Daniel Radcliffe.
1: Yeah, Daniel Radcliffe. He's made some other things, but even when you see him, it's like Harry Potter playing something else.
2: Yeah. And he mostly does Broadway stuff now, it looks like. Does not do a lot of movies.
1: Because when you see him, it's, oh, what's Harry Potter doing?
2: Yeah, why is Harry Potter in this movie?
1: Harry Potter's acting like a normal person.
2: No, that makes sense.
1: And Ron Weasley is sadly stuck.
2: Well, he is going to be now on Broadway playing the character he's most beloved for, Ron Weasley. I thought you would be excited about that. I didn't know that they did Harry Potter on Broadway.
1: I didn't know either.
2: Okay, would you ever go watch it?
1: I probably would, just because.
2: Even though you know the story and everything?
1: I wouldn't saw Lion King after I'd seen the movies, so.
2: No. Okay. And finally, more news on the Chris Hansen To Catch a Predator movie.
0: Okay.
2: He's now saying that the new film about him, about his life, is a complete work of fiction.
1: Yeah, he doesn't like this.
2: Many of the scenes in the trailer never even happened. So the upcoming movie with Robert Pattinson is Chris Hansen.
1: Well, remember, when he went and saw it, they invited him to go see it, right? And he said, I ain't going to go watch it because they're going to make me sign an NDA, and I don't want to be the one to blow it up, right?
2: Yeah, no, he said he didn't want to sign his rights away.
1: Yeah.
2: You know, because he didn't want to, if they were doing something wrong, he wasn't going to be allowed to, like, stand up and say, hey, this isn't right. So it is a bit of a mistake that they kind of,
1: Well, I wonder what they have done to make him feel like they have, that it ain't true. I mean, he's saying it ain't true, but what exactly is in the movie that we're going to see him go, oh, so this is who you are?
2: It's tough. Yeah, yeah, yeah. Like, Chris Hansen was talking about how, the director, Lance Oppenheim, felt he didn't need to contact Chris because the whole movie was a love letter to Chris Hansen. Like, basically, this whole thing was meant to be put into a bright light for Chris Hansen. And he said,
1: evidently not. Did they out him or something?
2: Well, yeah, he said he asked the guy that he was interviewed by asked about potential legal concerns. And Hansen said, they didn't have to use my name. They didn't have to use the names of people with whom I've worked. One of my producers was so upset the other day because the trailer cast her in a negative light and showed the host yelling at his crew, allegations that he completely denies. Hansen stressed he believes filmmakers wanted to use his name because of its value and it will bring people into the theater. Most people are shocked when I tell them I had nothing to do with the movie. This is completely a work of fiction.
1: An unauthorized biography. I always like those.
2: This is sad. It's very sad. I really want to like this movie, and now Chris Hansen telling me it's bad it's fake is,
1: and it was already disturbing facing a roadblock because Robert Pattinson does not strike me as this guy.
2: I think Robert Pattinson is the guy who was in the vampire movies.
0: Oh, yeah. my wife loves him,
1: but he doesn't strike me as this guy to bust a predator.
2: Then he was Batman.
1: Which that was,
2: and not, I was like,
1: that didn't work.
2: What an, I said, that guy is just such an unbelievable Batman. Like, he's,
1: yeah, it didn't work.
2: I don't know. Like, I don't think he's much of an actor.
1: I don't think so either.
2: But the ladies love him.
1: He is dreamy, though.
2: He is dreamy. He is dreamy. And sometimes that's all it takes,
1: Rob. I get lost in those eyes.
2: All right. We got one segment left. We got NFL football tonight. We'll talk about that and more. Daily Lines coming up next. AJ and Rob 94.1.
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1: San Antonio, I got some bad news for you. 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

0: Ladies and gentlemen, this is a Kinsey song.
1: Yeah, it is. That's why it's in my library.
0: Oh, yeah.
2: You have any Santana?
0: Yes, you have a nightstand.
1: Yeah. Coming right up.
3: Oh, man, play it, Carlos. Rin says, why do these guys love poop so much?
0: What?
3: I think he's talking about...
0: wait, what?
3: He's talking about that poop bandit. Why do we love talking about poop so much? But
0: when a poop bandit crosses the news...
3: Yeah.
0: It's worth covering.
3: Rin, this is a fact of life. Poop is funny.
1: Yes, it is.
0: Farting's funny. Farting's funnier than poop.
3: Yeah. What about when a fart happens and you think it's just going to be a fart and then there's poop? That's really funny.
0: That's called a...
3: You can say shart.
0: That's a shart.
3: Yeah.
0: That's one of the funniest actions and words in our English language.
3: Yeah.

0: Poop is funny. Stories about poop are funny. A guy who dresses up in a shower cap and a thong and wipes poop on windows.
1: That's funny. As long as it ain't my window.
2: That's what I'm saying. As long as it's NIMBY, not in my backyard,
0: yes.
2: I find it funny. I got good news for Spurs fans. I just got this email from the Spurs.
0: Okay.
2: It's a news release. Embargoed till 9 o'clock, and we are well past that.
0: Oh, hey. 9 o'clock. Wait, 9 o'clock Central Standard Time? All right.
2: Came from the headquarters from over there at The Rock. If you want to be a jackal, you know the jackals, if you've been to the game, the jackals are fun. The tryouts are coming up on September the 19th on a Saturday.
0: Oh, the tryouts?
2: Yeah. Well, they're
0: looking, what do you have to do?
2: You got to be a jackal.
0: Just yell real loud jackalish. And play the drum?
2: Yeah, they're looking for... outgoing prospective members should be prepared to showcase their Spurs fandom and share their passion and creativity that would bring your talents to the Jackals.
0: So just going in and going, go Spurs, go!
2: Now, you're going to do more than that, man.
0: Oh, I know what I'm going to hit him with.
3: What?
2: I'd go in the thong and the red
3: Yeah,
2: box.
3: I was going to say, go in the thong and do something.
2: Here's space for an additional 100 members.
0: I'm going to go, two shots! And they're going to be like, whoa, we never heard such a thing. You know, you're in.
2: John Sanford.
3: Yeah.
2: Good man. I blame you, bro. He did that and then he left. And we thought, well, maybe that'll go with him.
0: It's the dumbest
2: hung around.
0: Spurs thing there
2: is. It's our thing. It's a dumb thing.
0: It's so bad.
2: But it's our thing.
0: Why? Why? It's just such a dumb thing to
2: do. I don't know.
3: They still scream cold beer?
2: Oh, of course.
3: Okay. I just haven't been to a game in a minute.
2: Cold beer, that's still a thing.
0: That's too far for you, Vic.
2: Now they take Venmo. It is too far. Now they take Cash App. But
0: you tap.
2: You can tap, but really? It's still cold beer.
0: Tap
2: cold
0: beer. For beer. Cold beer over here.
2: Cold beer.
0: Cold beer. All right, let's wrap up the show with the Daily Lines. We don't have time?
3: We don't have time. I got to hit the bed right now.
0: Son of a bee. Yeah. Well, guess what? Bills Steelers tonight. Bills 3-point favorites, total 34.5.
2: Take the Bills.
0: Run with it. I will say Browns, Patriots minus 2.5, Raiders minus 3 hosting San Francisco, Chargers minus 3.5 hosting the Rams. The underdog trend for the first 2 weeks
2: flipped.
0: Week 3 usually flips. So if you like betting, favorites may be the way to go. We'll see you tomorrow, buddy.
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4: Cowboys training camp is now officially in the rearview mirror after last night's second and final practice in front of fans here at the Star in Frisco. Now it's on to tomorrow night's preseason game, roster cuts over the weekend, then prepping for the regular season opener in New York. These past two nights of practice were an eye-opener to former Washington Commanders quarterback Sam Howell, who joined the Cowboys this offseason.
8: It's been awesome. You know, you can tell it's different here with the Cowboys. And, you know, whenever the gates open, I peek my head in here and the stadium was full. So they take it serious down here, and it's a fun thing to be a part of.
4: Howell and Joe Milton are competing to be number two on the depth chart behind Dak, but Coach Schottenheimer hasn't said yet which one will get the start tomorrow night hosting the Saints. With the Cowboys Report, I'm Christy Scales.
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0: 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At the Golics on social media is where you can find us. Mike Vogel going to stop by, talk a little WNBA as we get ready for the FIBA break coming up before the WNBA postseason ends. The playoffs give way. We got a playoff field set, seating all over the place. Plus, we got 2 days with the Browns. And I feel like we need to have a talk about the Browns' defense finally. So much focus on this quarterback battle. Oh, by the way, there's a side of the ball that lost a longtime defensive coordinator and the defensive player of the year might be a factor in this season. We'll see there. But before we get to any of that, I've been chomping at the bit to get to this story since yesterday. Never has something been so perfectly tailored to our interests here. And I think the interest of many, because I think the one thing that we can agree on in an increasingly divided world, farts are always funny.
1: Yeah.
0: They're oh, it is a never-ending guaranteed laugh, I think, especially for the male gender. I think we, no matter our age, just so impossibly dumb that farts are always funny. Dad, you were a 63-year-old man who could be reduced to atoms with a well-timed fart in the right spot.
1: I giggle to tears, and your mother just gives me the most disgusted look that she can give a person. And I laugh like a school kid.
0: And, well, you know what? Speaking of school children, so this is an agreement.
2: Just testing you.
0: I hate how Pavlovian this response is.
2: That was Golic Sr. from 2019, by the way.
0: I can't imagine the amount of on-air fart noises from my dad that are probably still in our sound system right now. So if you can't tell where we're going with this is an incredible story of creative solutions from teachers who, by the way, pay teachers. Right now we're in that time of year. People are going back to school. If you haven't helped stock a classroom, maybe do that. Yeah. Candy Sydney Browning is a 36-year-old second grade teacher in an Atlanta elementary school. And she created a creative solution for a problem she was finding. Second grade kids farting and making it stinky for the teacher. She created a designated quarter in her corner in her classroom, specifically called the Gusty Winds area, but that has been dubbed since the gas station. If students need to get up, they can quietly get up, walk into the corner. You don't got to raise your hand, identify yourself. Everyone knows. And they can go fart. There's a whole station full of air fresheners nearby, and then they come back to the seats. The goal is to not interrupt the classroom session with your need to go and do a very natural process.
1: I mean, seriously, you know that's going to interrupt the class because that kid's going to walk, and normally it's going to be a guy, a boy, it's going to walk over to that corner. Everybody is going to turn and listen to see if they can hear it so they can giggle. I mean, listen. I love the innovation, but it is still going to disrupt class. And I understand you have air fresheners, but when I heard this story, this was akin to when I was younger and even before my time, when they had smoking sections on an airplane.
0: Yeah.
1: And they really felt that if you stayed in the smoking section, that the smoke stayed in the smoking section and did not fill that tube that we were all flying in, which was an absolute joke. So how is that not going to permeate the room? Is it going to be loud? What if he goes a little further?
0: Well, question is, all of a sudden, what if the gas station becomes a sewage plant?
1: Yeah. Yeah.
0: Do you have contingencies in place? Yeah. These are second graders.
1: Second graders.
0: I mean, you can barely can control this stuff. And you're a 63-year-old man. They're second graders. There are a few things that you never trust in life. This is one of them.
1: Yes.
0: You're asking second graders to have an awful lot of discretion. And now all of a sudden, you're trying, because I get it. This is a normal bodily function. Everyone does it. You want to make this more normalized for kids so they're not making fun of each other. Like, these are all great virtues in there. But if a kid goes in the corner of the room and poops his pants, I'm going to laugh.
1: Yeah.
0: Just don't have that dog in me not to.
1: You're going to open yourself up that. But don't most people try and hide it? Try and just kind of eke it out?
0: Well, they do. That's why, honestly, and this is my hot take, best place in the world to fart's the airplane. Because you got that dull din of sound.
2: You can't do that to other people.
0: I can't. Well, it's better than me holding it in, and now all of a sudden it starts to brew into the nuclear.
2: Go to the bathroom on the plane.
0: You can still smell it from there. It's just like the fart room. You ever been seated by the bathroom on an airplane? I mean, it's just hell on earth. I usually try and avoid it, but at some point, if I'm trapped in a window seat and we got upset tummy time brewing, you're just making it worse potentially. So you cut it loose and no one can tell where it's coming from.
1: Well,
0: you usually can't hear it. By the time you smell it, it's too late.
1: You usually, but it, usually you give it away when you see someone quickly reach for the above their seat fan
0: now,
1: and turn that on. It's like, okay, wait a minute. What do they do?
0: That's why you got to really feign the

0: acting job here. When I do it, I'm the first one who starts looking around going, do you smell that? That's awful. Oh, my God. I can't believe someone would do that. I am dying with the lie every time on the plane.
1: I need that classroom filmed. I need a camera in there to see how this whole thing breaks down.
0: Again, the teacher did a TikTok video. The classroom's big. So in theory, it's a well-aerated space. The kids are very clearly on a different part of the room for the lesson. It's a well-intended thought. It did get me thinking, though. 888-729-3776, 888-SAY-ESPN. What's your most embarrassing school moment? I'm trying to remember any of mine that would have come into place, because like being the kid that farts too loud over in the fart corner might be a moment. Having the gas station turn into a sewage plant might be an embarrassing moment. I'd be curious if anyone else has one of those like scarring childhood moments that they want to work through on the therapy couch with us right here. You got mocked for your tear art as a kid in a way that has stuck with you well into adulthood, and is probably a good note for teachers of this age that the things you do, like the fart corner, will echo through eternity. Well, pun intended.
1: Again, this was back in the late 60s. When I was in grade school, early 70s, and you know, teachers were maybe a little tougher back then, and I pretty much got, you know, my tear art wasn't up to snuff according to this teacher, and it really kind of made me not want to be very artsy after that. At least I'll blame her for me still drawing stick figures for being ripped for my tear art at such a young age.
0: Yeah, so keep in mind, your actions have consequences. And my dad's dismissal or removal of himself from the arts directly goes back to that. So 888-SAY-ESPN, your most embarrassing school moment, we want to hear in honor of this. But we also have big news around the rest of the NFL that we need to get to here. 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
3: It has been a source of frustration in the NFL how non-competitive the game was, so they are eliminating it.
4: Now finally getting named to a Pro Bowl will actually mean something.
0: Put it in the books. 8 minutes on school classroom farts. ESPN has to be thrilled they brought us back to do this radio show.
1: Yeah.
0: Clip that one for the listening session, Justin. Mike Golick Jr., Mike Golick Sr. here. So, the Pro Bowl is no more. I've been saying for the last few years now, we need to just go ahead and be done with it. And thankfully, someone in the league office decided to listen. Starting this year, 2026, 88 players are going to be named to the Pro Bowl class in late December. There will be no replacement selections, no more game or competition, no more dodgeball, no more flag football. The AFC-NFC matchup is going to be no more. The flag football, no more. So the players will be invited to an in-person celebration in Los Angeles during the usual Pro Bowl week. That focus will shift entirely to being an honor. So LA, where the Super Bowl is going to be, the Pro Bowl, you know, after that. Dad, this to me is the most logical solution. Yeah. We had gotten so far lost down the track, and it's no disrespect to some of the players that were named as Pro Bowl alternates, but it had just ceased to really be something special and something that players really wanted to come and give their all in. This, to me, is the absolute right solution at this juncture.
1: Well, yeah, and the Pro Bowl's been going on since 1938, the traditional Pro Bowl, since 38. And then in 23, that's when it changed to dodgeball, throwing competitions, the flag football and such. So, listen, I agree. And let me preface it by saying, every year when it would get ripped, my thought was always, why do we care? Don't watch it. Who cares? You know what? If those players want to go do what they want to do and it's televised and you want to turn it on, turn it on. I never cared if they kept it or not. I really didn't. But I understand them wanting to drop it. You know, players all just showing up for those competitions. I think at first it was fun for them because it was something different. It wasn't their traditional game. So, you played dodgeball and you had different competitions. I think it was kind of fun. Now, I think players mostly are basically annoyed by, do I want to go do this? And most of the time they say no. So you get to the fourth, fifth, or sixth, you know, guy down the list who you're like, wait a minute, that guy made a Pro Bowl? So I get them ending it. I never cared if they wanted to keep going on. I turned it on. I watched it. If I didn't want to watch it, I turned it off. What did it matter to me? I didn't care. But I understand them just wanting to bag the whole thing, just get the first team all pro or the team of all pro guys, first, second, and pro however ball. Deep they're going to go, the 88 players, and just leave it at that. So I'm cool with it, but again, I was cool with
0: but
1: it.
0: But like I think that's less about the mechanics of going through the game and more about this idea that, you know, I mean, again, this is no disrespect to these guys. They're fine players, but Shedeur Sanders and Snoop Huntley being pro bowlers in the seasons they were,

0: absolutely destroyed his knee in one of those things. So yeah, there. And listen, you go to the old time player, and this game was vicious. Yes. Right? This game was kind of like when Pete Rose ran over Ray Fosse in the baseball All-Star game, you know, going to home, you know, trying to score a run. You're like, oh my God, he's playing this like it's a World Series. Well, that's how the Pro Bowl used to be played. There were vicious hits. And then it got to the point where, you know, guys would go to practice and they wouldn't want to be in pads. And the coach said, you got to be in pads. And there'd be a revolt of, no, I don't want to be in pads. And from there, it just filtered down to a flag football game.
1: So the flag football game, the dodgeball, it is no more. The Pro Bowl is going away. New rule that will come into play on the field this year for the NFL. New point of emphasis, focusing on five health and safety fouls. The hip drop tackle, which we've heard about in recent years. Horse collar, launching, hits on a defensive player, and blindside block. Any player who commits three offenses in any of these categories during a single season will be suspended. So this kind of more closely mimicking what we've seen in college football, which is a change in the targeting rule this year, where a targeting ejection no longer prompts a first half suspension in the next game in college football. Now this year, you'd have to rack up two for a half. Three would get you a full game. There were only six players in college that happened to. But the NFL now having a similar mechanism where three of any of these five in a season gets you a suspension. How do you feel about this as both a former player and now someone who watches the game as an analyst?
0: Well, no, I'm glad, because I hated in college when it was one hit and it was done. I can't stand that, of getting thrown out for one hit. So I do like the fact that you get three chances in the NFL. And again, it's five different things that you can be nailed for. I find it interesting. A player who commits only one violation throughout the year will get 50% of his fine refunded at the end of the season. So they're going to fine you, but if you don't have another one, you're going to get 50% of your fine back. I'm fine with it. Giving multiple chances, a second, in this case, a third chance to stay away from one of those five things before the real discipline hits. I'm okay with that, because it's not a first time, one time, and you're suspended.
1: I would tend to agree here. It seems to offer a pretty solid buffer before you get to the worst of it. To your point, you get the security deposit back on your personal foul if you go ahead and get to the end of the year with just that one. I think it makes sense. It'll be interesting, as always, to see the cavalcade of yellow flags at the beginning of the season as a result of these points of emphasis. So keep your eyes peeled. The first quarter of the season, usually full of a lot of yellow. Let's get back to the brown, though. Again, 888-729-3776, 888-SAY-ESPN. Your most embarrassing school moments in honor of the fart corner in the Atlanta classroom. Let's go to Carter in Missouri. Carter, you're on the Golix. What's your embarrassing moment?
2: Yeah, so playing basketball junior year, a family friend of ours would always have the whole team over going to eat. That day was a bunch of hamburgers. I ate so many, ready for the game. We're warming up, getting ready to go out for the warm-ups. Coach is giving the game plan. I thought I had a little fart coming on. I lit it out, and you know, the old tell of do not trust a fart, and I ended up letting some poop out. All white jersey stood up. Coach is like, oh my gosh, you're not starting. How to come get me underwear.
1: No! Oh my God, I was just getting you. Thank you for, first off, the call, but for also answering the most important question, which is what color were the uniforms?
0: Yeah.
1: The all-white uni pants pooping has to be one of the most harrowing that exists.
3: You're not starting.
0: Yeah. I mean, not starting, you're done. I mean, who in grade school has an extra uniform laying around?
1: But here, hey, plot twist. If you go back in the locker room, clean yourself up, and come back out with the poop pants, you go to back someone down. Who's playing defense on the guy with the brown shade in his white uniform?
0: Yeah, you're not putting poop pants back on. I mean, you're just not going to do that. That's a tough call. Wow.
1: That is a tough call. Speaking of calls, we'll take more of them. Ryan Dale, we see you on the line, 888-729-3776. More of your most embarrassing moments. But coming up next, the WNBA playoff field is now set as we get set for the final stretch. We'll talk about how the league's upper half has changed shape. Next on the Golix.
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1: And the ESPN app and Sirius XM Channel 80. Mike Golic Jr., Mike Golic Sr., it is the Golics. 888-729-3776, where you can get a hold of us. We're taking your most embarrassing school moments in honor of the classroom with the fart corner. We see you on the phone line, Ryan, Rico. Guys, we're going to get to you in a few. But we do actually have a sport nearing its postseason that's getting ready to take a break, where we get international competition in the WNBA. And we've got a playoff field that is set right now. Seeding not there, but the Minnesota Lynx, the Golden State Valkyrie, the Las Vegas Aces, the Atlanta Dream, the Indiana Fever, the New York Liberty, and the Washington Mystics, along with the Dallas Wings, are in the 8-team playoff field for the WNBA. For more on that, what to expect down the stretch of the season, Michael Vopel, kind enough to join us now, ESPN women's basketball writer. Michael, good to talk to you. How you doing?
2: Hey, thanks, man. I appreciate it.
1: And thank you for giving us some time today. And with that playoff field set now, as we mentioned, seeding still up for grabs. We've got the FIBA break that's coming up here. But as you look at it now with this 8 teams that we have in here, who surprised you the most this year with what we expected going into this season to now be inside the 8-team field for the W playoffs?
2: I think it has to be the Washington Mystics. They're the youngest team by aggregate age in the WNBA. Led by three players who are 26 or under. I don't think any of us had picked them to be in the top eight, and they've played really well this season. I think they're the biggest surprise of the final eight.
3: While Minnesota has just a 3.5 game lead on the Valkyries, are we looking at this as Minnesota and the field?
2: Honestly, it does feel like that. The Lynx have been so consistent all season long. It's been a little strange. The one place they've had some trouble is at home. That's where they haven't always played their best. They've been the best road team. But if you ask me right now who I think is the second best team, standings-wise, it's the Valkyries. But over the last few weeks, I thought a lot of different teams could claim that role as second best. So I think you're right. It's right now, it does seem like Minnesota, and I'm not sure who's going to step up as potentially their finals matchup, because I do think the Lynx are going to make the finals.
1: As we look at other teams that could potentially be stepping up, saw your power rankings from a couple days ago, had the Atlanta Dream moving up into that 2 spot. For Angel Reese and this group, what's been the biggest jump made that's allowed them to push in and be talked about in this tax bracket?
2: They lost this really difficult game where they had 2 point-blank shots at the end to beat Indiana a little over a week ago. And then they were going on a 4-game road trip, and I thought this is sort of make-or-break time for them, how they're going to react to it. They won all 4 games. Angel Reese had a career high in points with 31 in one game, and in rebounds, which is a WNBA record, with 26, and she missed one of those shots. I think it really motivated her. They've played very well, and then they just added DeWanna Bonner to the roster yesterday, and so I think that's really going to help them. They've become a stronger team in the last week.
3: Angel Reese, one of only 2 players averaging a double-double in the WNBA. She's having herself a season, especially rebounding. What do you think this break does to momentum?
2: It's, guys, it's an interesting thing with the World Cup. Ever since the WNBA started, at what time in the calendar year is the best time for it? Because there hasn't been a good time. The World Cup obviously predates the WNBA. It goes all the way back to the 50s. In 2030, they're going to move that to the World Cup. Is going to be in Japan. It's going to be the end of November into December, which will be better. It is still now in a time that's difficult, right? We're going to have about a 3-week break. What is going to be interesting to see is how it affects the teams who have the most players competing. And New York is a team, both with its American players and its French players, that's going to have a lot competing. You look at a team like the Aces, who have 3 of their players. Indiana has both Caitlin Clark and Aaliyah Boston. So how will it affect those players? They have to go over to Germany and play and then come back in this tough stretch of final games to get playoff position. It'll be interesting to see how that affects everybody, just really almost from a fatigue standpoint.
1: Talking to Michael Vopel here as the WNBA postseason field is set. And again, the FIBA Women's World Cup in Germany, September 4th to 13th, that'll prompt that break. Looking at, again, the top of the league, while they're not in the top spot right now, Asia Wilson and the ace is in the field, and it seems like she's in line once again to steamroll her way to an MVP. As we look forward here, who do you think is best positioned to next pry that award out of her hands at some point?
2: It's one of the things about the MVP in the WNBA has been so dominated by forwards or centers. We haven't had a lot of guards win that award. You look at someone like Diana Taurasi, who many think is the best player who ever played, and she only won it once. What's interesting, though, is I think if somebody's going to take it from Asia, it's probably going to be a guard. You look at this year with Olivia Miles and everything she's done as a rookie. Caitlin Clark, obviously, the way she's played. It might be a player like that, just a really dynamic guard. It's hard to see another forward, even though Asia's turning 30 this year. It's hard to see another forward or center taking it away from her. But it could be one of the dynamic guards we have in the league. That we have some really great young ones.
3: So does Olivia Miles, who I think is second in the odds to Asia Wilson, have a shot? The only WNBA player to win the MVP as a rookie, you go back to 08, Candace Parker. So Olivia Miles could be in that category. Does she have enough to overtake Asia Wilson?
2: I don't know that she does, only because Asia has not dropped off at all. Obviously, Miles has, you know, been the most consistent player, the best player. Nafisa Collier, who is usually a perennial MVP candidate, didn't join them until late July because she had injury issues. So there's a chance. I just think the problem, if you will, for somebody like Olivia Miles is that Asia Wilson isn't letting that door open, right? She keeps slamming it shut with the way that she's playing. But I do think some people are going to vote for Miles. At this point, my vote would still be with Asia Wilson.
1: Yeah, we'll see if the Asia Wilson fatigue ever sets in, but yeah. It shows no time of making its way in there anytime soon, and for good reason. Just an incredible, impossibly good player, and one that we're all fortunate to get to see now, and certainly in the postseason, as again, she's part of that locked-in field. Awesome stuff. Again, check out Michael's great work on ESPN.com and across the network. Michael, thanks so much for the time today. Hopefully we'll do it again soon, brother.
2: Thanks, guys. I appreciate you talking about the WNBA. It's great to hear that you guys are doing that. Really appreciate it.
1: No, absolutely. You know, we can either be part of the problem or part of the solution, and we see too many of the wrong conversations happen about this league, so I appreciate people like Michael covering the game, God forbid.
3: And I think, at least on this show, whenever we talk about Olivia Miles, we say Notre Dame's Olivia Miles.
1: Yeah, man, that one still hurts. I mean, he talked about the Washington Mystics. Think about the fact that Notre Dame, the struggles they had going back 2 years ago after being ranked number one and ultimately failing to advance to any of the heights expected, when you had Olivia Miles, Hannah Hidalgo, who's still in school, and Sonia Citron, who's one of those incredible young players in the Mystic, makes me sick in ways that I don't want to talk about, so I won't. Instead, I'll take this call from Dale in Florida. Dale, you're on the Golics. What is your most embarrassing moment surrounding bodily functions?
4: Well, quickly, guys, if I can give you three quick points. One, it's great to hear you back on ESPN, Senior. Second, on an airplane, when you brought it up, I let one go, and with the engine sound on an airplane, it doesn't matter how loud, and a woman in front of me turned her head and loudly said, "Somebody change that baby's diaper." And then,
1: oh no! Third, go ahead.
4: Why do they play the Senior Bowl and the East-West Shrine Bowl, and there's no talk about their future being in jeopardy?
1: We appreciate the call, Dale. I'm not sure in that last point if you mean their future in jeopardy in the same way the Pro Bowl is, or, you know, the players who are trying to come back from the next level if they've played in any of those games. They kind of exist in a gray area. There's no gray area about that baby's diaper, though.
5: Oh, why couldn't Dale just end on 2 points there?
1: He
5: could have finished so strongly, then he just had to go.
3: He went a bridge too far.
1: Just a bridge too far. You know what? Let's see if Ryan in Texas can stay on the right bridge. Ryan, you're on the Golics. What's your most embarrassing school moment?
6: Hey, I'm like him. Sorry in advance for this story. But the I was a counselor, and the kids wouldn't go to sleep, and this one kid was a problem. And I said, hey, get in bed. He wouldn't. And so I went and farted on his pillow. And long story short, got back, he told his mom, and I had to tell his mom why I farted on his pillow because her son wouldn't go to bed.
3: Interesting counseling technique.
1: Ryan, we appreciate the call. Thank you so much. So, again, I don't have any experience being a camp counselor. My fiance was a longtime camp counselor. I'm going to have to check with her what the bylaws say. I mean, forget calling the parent, which first off, like, counselors, they're teenage kids, so it's not like you're going to go and do anything crazy, but, like, you can't keep the job after that.
7: No.
5: Yeah, originally on the call screen, it said classmates.
7: So that's what I thought.
5: But counselors, that's way
7: there
5: different.
7: Might be some criminality. You might need to get right. on the run, Ryan.
5: Yeah,
1: I mean, you couldn't waterboard that information out of me if I'd gotten different. Through that.
3: So what do we think, though, about the kid calling his parents and kind of you know, tattling?
1: I think that's probably justified in this instance.
3: Well,
1: you think the kid's wrong for being a snitch?
3: I don't know, man. You know, snitches get stitches, man. Yeah. I mean,
1: pink eye.
3: You don't want to be known as that kid who's calling mommy and daddy every time something happens.
1: I don't want to be known as the camp counselor that's revenge farting on kids' pillows.
3: Oh, he did tell him to go to sleep, right?
1: All right, you know what? We need to get to two a days here. If you're not able to listen to the Golics today, catch up on the show with the Golics podcast, available daily wherever you get your podcasts.
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0: 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The Cleveland Browns.
9: This is Daniel Oyafusi covering the Browns. In Cleveland, many eyes are already on the 2027 draft, when the Browns could use two first-round picks to finally target their quarterback of the future. But first-year coach Todd Monken is focused on the now. Deshaun Watson will get another shot to start at quarterback in week one, but after struggling in the preseason and going at fans who booed him, it might not be long until we see Shedeur Sanders under center. On defense, life without Myles Garrett starts now. The two-time Defensive Player of the Year is in LA, but the Browns did get two-time Pro Bowler Jared Verse back, and they think they have the talent to still be one of the league's best defenses.
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1: By the way, don't think the irony's lost on me. Then in a day where we've spent an inordinate amount of time talking about the classroom fart corner on this show, that our final team for two-a-days is the Cleveland Browns. It's just poetic justice. The whole show's falling apart. Unhinged caller. And by the way, 888-729-3776, 888-SAY-ESPN. If you have any more of these unhinged stories of your most embarrassing school moment, we'll get to them in a bit. But let's talk about these Cleveland Browns. We have spent so much time. I would be so curious, as we have talked about the Browns quarterback battle all preseason long, Todd Monken, the offense, this and that. Can any non-Browns fan name the Cleveland Browns defensive coordinator? I certainly feel like people would struggle to at this point.
3: Oh, yeah, Mike Rutenberg. Yeah, that name doesn't just flow off the lips. Yeah.
1: No, exactly. So, Dad, we'll pay the bills and start with the offense here. Cleveland made the decision to go with Deshaun Watson in the quarterback battle. You've got Todd Monken taking over, who's going to be the play caller there, had acquitted himself well at all his other stops. Is he up to the challenge? Can this group of exciting young skill players that they drafted and a revamped offensive line make anything happen with whoever's a quarterback on this team?
3: I mean, I don't know. Again, the only way you can really go is up. They were basically 30th or to 31st in every major category on offense. So, I mean, you almost could trip and fall to a better offense than that. I do like the young talent, but again, just like their situation has been for decades, the quarterback position is the most questionable position outside of when the early times of Baker Mayfield there. I mean, it just still blows my mind that a franchise could get the most important position so wrong so many times. I almost don't understand it. Again, it's been with different GMs and different coaches, so you can't just point to one administration. It has been horrible because over the years, they have had other exciting players that you're looking to build around, but they never could put it all together. Now, I mean, you have a quarterback situation. You have, and you could talk on this better than I, a completely revamped offensive line. I mean, the position that has to play together the most is now, I think there's one returning starter. I mean, it's crazy how much they're going to have to gel.
1: Yeah, so for anyone who hasn't kept score all offseason, they signed Zion Johnson, who struggled last year with the Los Angeles Chargers and was a former top pick. Elgton Jenkins comes over from the Green Bay Packers. Titus Howard from the Houston Texans, and they draft Spencer Fano out of Utah to play left tackle for him. So TBD on how that's all going to work. I've seen good early returns on Fano. He's put out some good stuff during the season. The skill group is actually a ton of fun. Harold Fannin was a really exciting player as a rookie last year, and there's no David Njoku in that room now. You've got the running back room that's got Dylan Sampson to go along with Quinshon Judkins. And then the wide receiver room, Casey Concepcion and Denzel Boston were two of my favorite receivers in this draft. Yep. And they got both of those guys in the same team to go along with Judy. So the foundation looks like it could be set eventually for someone there. I do want to talk about the defense, though. Because I feel like we have neglected it all offseason, in addition to losing the defensive player of the year, Myles Garrett. Jim Schwartz also doesn't live here anymore. Lost the bid to be the next head coach, took his ball and went home. And so, as you mentioned, new defensive coordinator comes in who is calling plays. Mike Rutenberg is the defensive coordinator for the first time in his career. He was the Falcons' defensive passing game coordinator last year and will now call plays and coordinate the defense for the first time. So we're kind of grasping for straws. The word out of camp there is that they're going to keep the good things they do, i.e. rush guys with the great front four that they've built up, largely the same. But the goal is to disguise coverage a bit more on the back end. The Browns led the NFL in percentage of snaps in cover one last year. You've heard Grant Delpit in the safety room talk about doing more pre-snap. So what do you expect from this Browns defense now in the wake of losing all of that outgoing talent?
3: What Grant Delpit said, he said it's going to be a lot different. It's a lot of new calls, a lot of new terms, a lot more communication, a lot more disguise. That's a lot. That's a lot on players. Now, this was a top 10, top 5 defense last year, but a lot of that had to do with Myles Garrett. They do get Jared Verse on return, so that still should be a really good edge rusher. But you're talking the change of a lot, a new system, new terminology, which could be like learning a new language. And again, I'll say the disguise. The disguise comes with veterans or with players that have played together for a while to be able to time everything up. New terms, a lot more communication. That can be an issue. You have to communicate on defense. You could have 10 guys running the same thing. If one guy's running something different, you could be absolutely screwed. So communication is going to be obviously a monster thing. And I get you have camp and you have the preseason, but until that regular season hits and it's for real, it's going to take some growing pains, I think, to get used to.
1: Thankfully, the Cleveland Browns secondary is one of those groups that I feel like is up to the challenge. Obviously, you've got exemplary cornerback play in this room, headlined by Denzel Ward. Grant Delpit probably under-talked about for the season he had last year, I believe extended this offseason. But up front, it's going to be really interesting. Carson Schwessinger just came back, by the way, has missed most of camp dealing with a minor injury. Malik Collins also back. So they'll have helped in the interior. Depth on the edge is going to be an issue. And the change overall of a voice in Jim Schwartz who was trusted, who had a group that was ready to roll, now going to shoulder a burden once again behind an offense on the other side that we're not sure what to expect from. So the Cleveland Browns, the expectations are minimal this year. This is a team most people expect to be in contention for one of the top quarterbacks in next year's draft. And round we go. 888-729-3776, 888-8-ESPN. Might get some more of your calls to close out the show. 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
1: 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And all day, we've been basking in the glory that is an Atlanta-area second-grade teacher's classroom decision to designate a fart corner to help her students feel more comfortable. It's led us to a discussion about your most embarrassing moments in and around school, and it leads us to the phone lines now, where we'll talk to Miss Rhonda from Indianapolis. Miss Rhonda, you're on the Golics. What is your moment?
3: Oh, okay. Really quick before my moment, I'm so glad to have you guys back.
1: Thank you.
3: I remember when Junior would come on with Mike and Mike. That's how long I've been watching y'all.
1: Wow.
3: And I love Golic, and I was always happy when you got at Greeny for that random jazz he was doing. So love my Golics.
1: Appreciate it.
2: Thank you.
3: I do. I am a daughter of an ex-NFL player, one of the original Cincinnati Bengals, who just passed away, Charles King, July 3rd. So July 13th. But I just love the father and son banter because that's me and my dad. My moment was Ohio State, freshman year. I'm in the weightlifting class because that's where you meet all the players, right? And it's time to, for you got to test out, you know, like max out, right? So it's like the leg press. So, you know, when you're laying back and you got to push, right? So it's like 775, right? Mm. And I'm, you know, I was cute and small at that time. No one could believe I could do the 775. I'm about to hit it, right? I'm just about to go, and I'm like mid-finish, and it just comes. I felt it coming. What was I going to do? Not max out? Hell no. I blew the fart. I maxed out in front of the entire football team and everybody else who was there. So I still got dates. I guess it worked out all right.
4: They had to respect the work.
1: One time.
4: Absolute 775.
1: She said, what am I going to do? Not finish? Hell no.
4: That was
1: ripped
4: awesome.
1: Fart, got it up. You know what? Salute to Miss Rhonda. Very sorry for your loss, by the way, but thank you for sharing that moment and that story with us. Well, that's incredible. You do, as an onlooker in that, you got to do nothing but tip your cap and respect
4: her. Anybody who's leg pressed any amount of weight, and we all have, I mean, that there's nothing you can do about that.
1: No, you're in the breach position.
4: No,
1: you are basically begging for it at that point.
4: Yeah, that's exactly right. So, hey, kudos to her. As she said, she's still got dates.
1: Hey, nice. You know what? Miss Rhonda, right now, number one in the caller rankings here. You all have got a hard time topping the rest of that one, as will we to finish out the show. Let's go ahead and tap in and welcome everybody to the internet.
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1: All right, as usual, we're a very online show, or at least half of us are, and so we'll take you through a tour of internet headlines so you don't have to spend time wading through the slop. Devin, what do we got first?
8: Well, just an unbelievable finish to the show. I never expected to go this way. Authorities arrested 45-year-old Kevin Bluntman Jones in Camden County, Missouri, on suspicion of planning to distribute drugs at the gathering of the Juggalos Festival. When members of the task force stopped a pickup for traffic violation along US 54 and Osage Beach Monday, they say they found approximately 128 pounds of marijuana in a camper that was being towed, along with signs reading weed for sale and flower for sale. Jones is being held without bond on felony charges of drug trafficking and delivery of a controlled substance. Junior, you're shaking your head. Go ahead.
1: That's a tough sentence there. But I just want to know, Dad, do you know which group Juggalos are fans of?
2: Great question.
4: I don't even know what Juggalos are.
1: All right. Well, when you're not on a work computer, I'm going to need you to Google Juggalos. They are the fan base of the Insane Clown Posse.
4: Again,
1: an incredibly dedicated group of people who I'd imagine like a little bit of green. It's got to be hard to deny the charges that are being levied against you when they find the weed for sale sign in your car.
4: But let me ask a question I don't know the answer to. What if you're driving in a state where weed is legal?
1: I think legalized weed is for
2: I don't think you're ever allowed to sell it, though.
1: Yeah, I think you have to have an official store, an official license to do that.
2: You're allowed to have it. Like Connecticut, it's legal, but you can't sell it to other people. You can have it on your possession, but I can't sell it to Devin.
4: Bubba, Bubba, you seem to know a lot about
1: that. Yeah, you jumped in quick,
8: a little
1: Bubba.
8: Too much.
1: You really
8: did.
1: I just study the law, you know? I'm just a law man, you know? Bubba's a fan of the law. What do we got next here, Devin?
8: You're going to hate this one. Researchers at Southern Illinois University developed U-Bites, a proof-of-concept cookie made by converting PET plastic and agricultural waste into food ingredients. Using heat, water, and pressure, they break the waste into carbon building blocks, which engineered yeast transforms into proteins, vitamins, flavorings, and colorings before the dough is 3D printed and microwaved. Golick Sr., you're going to try some proof-of-concept cookies?
4: Wait, this is for humans or animals?
8: Humans. It's humans.
4: Oh, no. There's way too many good things in this world to eat than to eat what the hell you just explained.
1: Those are poo cookies, right?
4: Yeah.
1: That's just like flattened poo cookies?
8: I don't know what PET plastic is. I mean, agricultural waste. Yeah, it's poop cookies.
1: Yeah, I was going to say, PET plastic, it just sounds like a very fancy way of saying we're feeding you poop.
4: Anything with waste in it. What?
8: Last but not least, USA Today ranked the top 25 party schools in the United States by averaging results over 7 rankings. Tulane, New Orleans, claimed the number one spot. Golick Sr., were you a big partier back in Notre Dame?
4: Yeah. I had my fair share. There is no doubt about that. I was a big beer drinker, and a lot of dorm parties. I know it's changed. I don't think there's as many dorm parties. But a lot of dorm parties. So, I had my fun.
1: These always skew one of two ways. Either warm weather place near Party City, like New Orleans, where Tulane is, or cold Midwest place where all there is to do is drink.
4: Yeah.
1: Speaking of Midwestern school alumni, Rich Eisen is up next here on ESPN Radio and the ESPN app.
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3: 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Chris, TJ, what's up, friends?
4: Bobby, man, great to see you,
3: what's up,
4: dude.
3: Man? Thank you. We just spent 20 minutes on my hair, so pretty good.
4: I gotta say, it was really fun watching that whole process. Is like, I haven't done that in 25 years, so it was cool to live vicariously through you having that done.
3: I should have been sensitive to your needs.
4: I'm just saying.
3: Sorry about that.
4: Yeah, it's okay. I accept. Yeah, I accept.
3: I do want to talk about the Pro Bowl to start. The NFL is killing the Pro Bowl game, which I think we can all clap at that, right? Should we all?
4: Oh, really?
3: You don't want to clap at the...
4: Are we pouring one out, TJ, for the Pro Bowl games?
5: I don't know yet. I'm still trying to process.
3: Oh, you're doing games, too. So first they did
4: all
3: the Pro Bowl. Now they're killing Tug of War.
4: Yeah.
3: The three-legged race. They were doing the potato sack
4: race.
3: That was all pretty stupid. You know what it felt like? The Scholastic Book Fair back in the day, whenever I was in school. Did you guys have this where they would bring this thing to you, and at your school in the library, they would sell a bunch of like bookmarks.
4: Yeah,
3: And it was a big event.
4: Loved it.
3: That's what the Pro Bowl games felt like to me.
4: Remember when we were kids and you went to Pizza Hut for the Book It and you got your stars? And if you got your 5 stars, you got a personal pan pizza. That was the greatest day of my life when you filled the stars.
3: That's how I used to eat. You don't want that.
4: Bring that back.
3: You don't want that sad story though. I read so many books just to have dinner. Yeah, you don't want that sad story right now. That's not what we're here to do.
4: That's not what we're here to do. I'm sorry for your plight.
3: Yeah, you got trauma. We both have trauma. You have bald head trauma?
4: I'm a proud bald man.
3: Fair enough. Pro Bowl games are gone, which are good. Could this be that Shedeur Sanders killed the Pro Bowl?
4: I saw this take yesterday, TJ.
3: Oh, someone had it before me?
4: Oh, yeah. People have jokes. The internet moves fast, Bobby. And it was like, look, Shedeur made one Pro Bowl. And they killed the games.
5: That's wild.
4: I don't know. I enjoyed the games. You didn't find them fun, entertaining. The flag football was cool. The old quarterback challenge. Remember those when we were kids? They kind of did a modified version of that. It was a fun attempt. Look, all-star games are kind of all pointless and meaningless now.
5: They don't mean the same today as they did when we were kids.
4: Exactly. And we were talking about this pre-show. I don't know if it's a generational thing. The money's too big that these guys just can't risk anything, really. Embarrassment, injury, etc. But I thought the games was kind of a fun attempt for the kids, and I didn't mind it. But the fact that it's gone, I guess, is in a way sad because the Pro Bowl used to be awesome.
5: Yeah.
3: Did it, though? Even when it was in
4: Hawaii. Look, man, Sean Taylor blowing up that dude was one of the greatest moments in NFL history.
5: I mean, when we were kids, right, and getting to watch all of these great players come together and play on the same team.
3: Yeah, like, that was fun.
5: But when you're 13 and 12, you don't know that. You just know that, you know, Peyton Manning is throwing a touchdown pass to Randy Moss.
4: Right.
5: Or, you know, like, I believe kids were, at least I was, more caught up on that aspect of it than the actual gameplay.
3: I like it that they're still going to honor the Pro Bowlers. I don't think we need to replace them now because you don't need to be replaced just to be honored. So you do have your Pro Bowlers. They get their money in their contract that they were getting their bonuses for. but I don't think anybody actually cared. Again, the Pro Bowl games were fun, but if I would compare the Pro Bowl games to what's coming up with the Olympics with flag football and NFL players possibly getting involved, I don't want my guys playing in either one of them. I don't want them playing in the flag football game. I don't want them playing in the Olympics if it's my team, because I don't want there to be any risk that one of my guys might get hurt doing that. Now, do I want to win the gold? Absolutely. Do I want all the guys from the Lions to play? Sure. Not my team. So I don't want my guys playing flag football. I don't want my guys playing Olympic flag football, because we just see what happens.
4: Yeah.
3: If Joe Burrow even thinks about watching, you stop. You just stay hurt. I don't want my guys getting hurt. That's all. And it also comes that you think about the other traditions that used to feel important that we don't really care about anymore. And you guys are with me. We're all around the same age. It used to be not just viewing where you would sit down and watch, but you would wait for a month for the slam dunk contest.
4: Yeah.
3: It was the absolute greatest thing in basketball. Bigger and better than the All-Star game. I mean, I remember Spud Webb, my favorite all-time dunk contest winner. Spud Webb winning the dunk contest, because he was 4'3", and we had never seen anything like that before. I remember Dominique Wilkins, that's where he became a brand, because Atlanta kind of sucked. It was Dominique, it was Doc Rivers. Atlanta kind of sucked as a team, but Dominique rushed the court and slammed harder than anybody else.
4: Man, with authority.
3: So even D. Brown, I can go to
4: D. Brown!
3: Yes, it was on the cover of Sports Illustrated. Even D. Brown.
4: They put it on the bottom of his Reebok pump.
3: That all mattered then. It doesn't matter now. The same thing, I think, is going to happen to the Pro Bowl. I would say bowl games are getting there.
4: Yeah, I kind of like the idea. I don't know who had this, but play the bowl games first. Play them at the beginning of the year.
3: Talk more.
4: Play them at the beginning of the year where they actually matter.
3: But how do you get the teams for the bowl games at the beginning of the year?
4: All the bowl games are usually promised to conferences. A random bowl game is SEC fourth place against Big Ten fifth place.
3: Are we speculating?
4: Sure. Preseason rankings. Who cares?
3: It's too much speculation. It does feel a bit, though, when they do ACC versus SEC challenge.
4: Right.
3: So I guess you could do that type of thing in football, but then still make the money.
4: We pretty much know who's going to be good and who, bowl games feature how many? 60 teams? You pretty much know what the top 60 is going to look like, give or take a random here and there. You can offer up invites, and if someone says yes, they say yes. Let's do it at the beginning of the season. Then we can really enjoy the college football year, and then boom, playoffs hit.
3: I don't mind it. If we treat it like college basketball does, where we just go ACC versus SEC, Big 12 versus, because the only reason we're still having them, honestly, we all know this, is money.
4: Sure.
3: There are so many. I mean, they start now. It's, the day before Thanksgiving, and they roll all the way to the national championship game.
4: It's the most wonderful time of the year.
3: June.
4: Bowl season.
3: It's crazy. So I would say bowl games are falling into that more. But I hope they get rid of the conference championship games.
4: Yeah.
3: And I know that's been talked about. If I were a team that were going to play in the playoff, and if there were two teams for sure going to play in the playoff, and you're going to stick them both in the conference championship game, I don't want to play the game. I don't want to play the game because, same reason, I don't want my guys playing flag football in the Olympics.
4: Yeah, you're going to see guys sit out conference championship games, right? If they're already kind of a lock for the playoff, even at 12 teams, 16, we're probably going to expand at some point.
3: I would sit guys. Maybe not in the first quarter, but yeah, I don't want my guys getting hurt.
4: Yeah.
3: So the Pro Bowl's gone. Goodbye. But I think we should just have our... But then you get into Pro Bowl versus, all-pro guys. And the difference was the all-pro guys, number one, all-pro first team, second team. The Pro Bowl guys, actually, there were more players and they actually played the game. And that was the difference, where just because you were all-pro, that was the highest that you could achieve. But there wasn't a game. Pro Bowl, there was a game, so they'd keep adding more and more players. So there's going to be less of a difference now in All-Pro and Pro Bowl?
4: I would think so, yeah. In theory, I mean, look, when you have, all due respect to these players, they're in the NFL, TJ, I don't want to besmirch them. But when you have Shedeur Sanders has the star next to his name for last year, I mean, he was not a good quarterback. Snoop Huntley the year before,
5: Matt Jones, let's not act like he wasn't,
4: Well, he was he was the sixth or seventh option because guys.
5: Well, same with Shedeur.
4: Get hurt, they sit out. Mac Jones had a much better rookie season than Shedeur Sanders.
5: Let's put some respect on Mac Jones' name.
4: Made the playoffs.
5: Not a Pro Bowler.
3: You guys have receipts here. You guys are going dirty dog. I just gave you one. You guys keep throwing more people under.
4: It happens every year where it's like, wait, you go to their Pro Football Reference page and you're like, that guy was made the Pro Bowl? Like, what happened?
3: I mean, I have the list. So just quickly, Shedeur replaced Drake May. Joe Flacco replaced Josh Allen.
4: Joe Flacco was a Pro Bowler last year. Like, what are we doing?
3: That was a lifetime achievement Pro Bowl.
4: Congratulations.
3: Congratulations.
4: You didn't break a hip
3: Pro Bowl. T. Higgins replaced Zay Flowers. I don't hate that one. Tyler Warren replaced Brock Bowers. Pro Bowl. We're all good with that.
4: Joe Flacco was 1-5, TJ, last year.
5: Didn't Philip Rivers make the Pro Bowl last year?
4: 2-8. No, but that would have been hilarious. Oh.
3: Did you see Philip Rivers' son play high school football last week?
4: Was he amazing?
3: He lost to my friend Luke Bryan's son.
4: Oh.
3: Luke Bryan's son plays quarterback. It was a Tennessee, Alabama, two schools, high schools, and it was on ESPN.
4: Hunting, fishing, every day.
3: And climb tree. And... Bo, Luke's son, threw for like 375.
4: Jeez.
3: Yeah. It's pretty great to see. I'm friends with Luke Bryan, so it was pretty cool to see Bo, who a kid I've known since like 12 years old.
4: Yeah. That's awesome.
5: Luke has a son named Bo?
4: Wait, seriously?
3: Go ahead.
5: I mean, Big Duke's a hazard.
3: Yeah, there you go. Nice catch. All right. Now we're on.
5: They got a cousin named Cooter or Daisy or Cletus or...
4: He's
5: got
4: to own a General Lee, right?
3: You know, the General Lee, not really something you own now.
5: Yeah.
4: Well, Bubba.

0: money. No sitting at the table making decisions with the league. Your coach is suspended 50% of the year. But here's the thing. The NCAA always loses when it goes to court. They always lose. So if they want to really press on this, they will probably lose again. So the penalty, this is from Pat Forty, tweeted this. A half season suspension for the head coach. The fine 50% of the sports budget. SEC voting privileges revoked on business matters, and the commissioner has latitude to apply other sanctions. Boy, that last one's hardcore. That's just, they can do whatever they want to you. So we all agree, but here is my medium warmest of takes.
1: Ooh.
0: I want there to be pros in college football.
1: You do?
0: I want every pro to come back and play college football.
1: Oh, interesting.
0: I want it to be such mayhem that they are forced to fix it and quickly, because it is not going to be fixed. We have seen McDonald's playground slide down into college football being weird and terrible and just sad, because it doesn't need to be what we grew up at being. That is not how life works. Everything changes. But it sucks now because of the transfers, because of how NIL is handled, all of these things. The one-year transfer has really made college football not fun because we can't bond with our players.
1: It's why I've kind of checked out on college basketball recently.
0: Yes.
1: Like when we were when I was a kid, but guys stayed 3-4 years. We got to know TJ, one of your favorite college basketball players of all time, Grant Hill, mm-hmm. was a 4-year super duper star. And we had connections to these guys, the Michigan players, guys that went to Syracuse, Georgetown. We got to know them and know their games. We were excited for them coming back next year and looking forward to, you know, just speculating on how they were going to play in the tournament and what their pro draft prospects were going to be like. And then all the one and dones happened, and you're just like, I don't know who any of these guys are. I have no connection, even though they wear the same jersey that I, you know, grew up rooting for.
0: At Arkansas, those were our guys because we didn't have a sports team, a pro sports team.
1: Yeah. Right.
0: And so I think
1: Big Nasty,
0: it needs to be so terribly run and organized, and everybody needs to be so angry that a change has to be forced, because a change, they've tried, they've almost got some legislation. They can't get everybody to vote because they always try to pork belly some odd things in it as well. I think it has to go so wrong. That's the only time anything ever gets fixed.
1: So you want chaos.
0: It has to be.
1: Until it blows up.
0: Never gets fixed until there's total chaos.
1: Yeah, I'm looking at the operating budget for LSU football last year. You guys want to guess what this is? You talk about the 50% fine if they were to play one of these guys.
0: Go.
1: $51 million, the football budget in LSU.
0: That's your salary here. Can you imagine that?
1: Yeah, that was between us.
0: No, but I'm saying that's a lot. That's how I know that's a lot, because I know that's your salary here.
1: Again,
0: yeah.
1: I thought that was an off-air cover.
0: Yeah, we hate pros in college. LSU is really the face now. And is it a surprise that LSU is being run by Lane Kiffin? Is that a surprise?
1: Well,
0: I mean, is it? Really? I mean, he goes there.
1: Jay Feli, once a Raider, always a Raider. They kind of play by their own rules.
0: He's the Pied Piper of just trouble. He's the Pied Piper of like fun trouble.
1: Like, you know, fun trouble.
0: Yeah,
1: Wayne is your fun uncle who like sneaks you beer when you're 12.
2: Right.
1: You know what I mean?
0: So I hate it.
2: And cannot get understand why you're mad. Your mom gets mad at.
1: Yeah, and you're just like, Wayne, come on, cut it out. You know what I mean?
2: It's the big deal.
1: Teaching him how to drive at 10.
0: There he is. We all hate it, but I feel that it needs to happen even worse, because it's got to get fixed, and they're not fixing it as is. They're just trying to Band-Aid it, and those Band-Aids are falling off like you just got in the shower with it on. They're falling off like that quickly. So that's that. Another one is Bill Belichick. He's going to play this week. Week 0 of college football is this weekend. So it's year 2 at North Carolina. 1 to 10, 10 meaning you totally care. How much do you care, former Patriots lover?
1: Yes, love Bill. Everything he did for the team that I root for X amount of years. A lot of winning, TJ.
2: Yes.
1: Put up a statue. It should have a gold jacket already. I am less than 0 interested in North Carolina football.
0: Really?
1: Yeah.
0: What about you, TJ?
2: I got so many teams, Bobby. I just don't have the capacity to take on another one right now. So,
1: well, you just took on, Bobby, you may have missed it. TJ is now a diehard Oregon football fan.
3: Really?
1: And so, Jay Feli, breaking news.
3: I haven't been here for a while.
1: Diehard Oregon fan over there, TJ Jefferson. So asking him to root for the Tar Heels probably is a bit.
0: And I don't even know if you need to root. Are you interested? I am.

0: interested for one more season. He went 4-8 last year. It was a fun story. Greatest NFL coach of all time takes a college team.
1: Wasn't it a fun story, though? It seemed like a lot of people were cracking a lot of jokes.
0: But that's fun to me.
1: Okay, well,
0: yeah. It doesn't have to be like a wholesome story.
1: I like your style. I see where you're coming from. Yeah.
2: They're playing TCU this week
0: in Dublin,
2: which is pretty awesome.
0: College football overseas does not make sense to me. Because NFL-wise, I could see where you could bond with an NFL team.
2: Right.
1: Yeah.
0: College football, there are so many schools. And also college football is based on where you grew up or where you went to school or where your dad went to school. In Dublin, they don't care.
1: There's no real attachment.
0: Yeah. I feel that Bill Belichick going 4-8 last year, if he doesn't have 7 wins this year, I think he probably says, hey, I'm going to go ahead and call it. They're going to let him call it. And he's probably going to step away. But it'll be interesting. Is it still novel? No. I think a little bit some of that shine of Bill Belichick being the greatest coach ever.
2: You think this is tainting the legacy a little bit?
0: I think it's, we'll call it acute tanking. Because what will happen is Michael Jordan on the Wizards. We can do all these where you're going to ruin your legacy. But Brett Favre is a great Packer, regardless of what happened. Right. Belichick is the greatest coach of all time. It's just going to take about 3 years to fully wash it off.
2: Does it make you think that it was all Tom Brady?
0: No, it doesn't. It makes me think that Tom Brady probably wouldn't have been Tom Brady without the exact coaching style of Bill Belichick.
2: Agree.
0: I do a podcast for the NFL with Matt Cassel, and who was under Brady, obviously came in when Brady was out. Sure. And he talks a lot about that dynamic, and he thinks that it's very much those two were together at the right time, the right place, and they worked together wonderfully. And he talks about how Tom Brady would take coaching as good as anybody on the team and how hard Bill Belichick was as a coach. And what's funny to me is when talking with other Patriots, just through Matt, is that once Tom left, and Tom was the example on that team of, hey, you're the best player and you also take coaching wonderfully. Like that once Tom left, they didn't have that anymore. And so Belichick really wasn't able to coach them as hard because there wasn't the main guy going, yeah, I'll be coached hard. Everybody else can too.
3: Yeah.
0: So I think it was the perfect mix. But all right, Bill Belichick, we don't care.
1: Is that what we're saying? Very high register.
2: Kind of higher register.
1: Go on the run, we'll care.
2: Yep.
0: They will not go on a run, so we will not care.
3: So true.
0: Ian Rappaport's coming up. I love Ian Rappaport. ESPN, NFL Network Insider, the go-to guy. If there's somebody I'm going to read, it's Ian. We will come back with Ian Rappaport in just a second. I'm Bobby Bones, in for Rich Eisen. Thank you, guys.
1: Bobby Bones!
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1: All right, call us, 844-204-RICH. Would love to hear from you, especially about our Pro Bowl talk, if you think the Pro Bowl was a complete waste of everybody's time and the Pro Bowl games. Ian Rappaport, co-host of The Insiders on NFL Network, ESPN+. Let's go to the Pro Bowl for a second. Obviously, they're not doing the games now. They're just going to recognize the players. What do you think, Ian? Good move?
2: You know, I never really watched the Pro Bowl, if we're being totally honest.
3: Thank you, Ian.
2: So I don't know that it really affects my life very much. I think they

0: tried. You know, I've been to some Pro Bowls. It was surely a fascinating experience. Not a lot of people trying, not a lot of people playing hard. One or two guys would try to play hard, and you're like, what are you doing? And it's just like, also, guys aren't really in shape, and there's always freaked me out about, like, would a guy get an injury or not? So, you know, I'm probably the right decision. I mean, it wasn't a good game. I think the flag football attempt was a really good effort, a really good answer. I think they tried. They really tried. And, like, flag football is obviously having a moment. So that was a really good thought. I just don't know that players want to work out after and, like, try hard after taking off for 3 weeks. Like, that just leads to their bodies feeling terrible. And it's just like, I don't know who needs it. And if there's an opportunity to cut it, like, cut it. Should be honored. Should still have Pro Bowlers. Like, I really like that players are Pro Bowlers. Like, I like all of it. Just not the game part of it. So probably the right decision.
1: Patrick Mahomes continues to hit all of his rehab checkpoints. I don't really see it. I don't know what that means even, except I feel like he's getting healthier. But how much of this is propaganda? How much of this is Patrick Mahomes is going to be ready to go week one?
0: Yeah, I mean, it feels like Patrick Mahomes is going to be ready to go week one. I was there in Kansas City, one of the last training camp practices, and I was there with Brian Baldinger, and like, I really could not believe, honestly, how good he looked. I was sort of told going in, like, he's going to look good. He's doing a lot of things. I'm like, okay. He looked not good, but great. You know, is he 100% speed-wise? Like, can he do everything? Like, I don't know. But, like, you know, 8 or 9 months off an ACL, he's doing everything in practice. And he looks like Mahomes. Like, you know, might they have to rely on the run game a little more? Like, maybe. But I thought he looked great. And, you know, the Chiefs are very, very good, like, from a health and safety standpoint. They have a great athletic training staff. They have a really good medical situation. Their players do very, very well. I just, I trust them to make the right decision. I do think there's a pretty good chance he's out there.
1: This is going to be an elementary question, but can the Chiefs be good this year?
0: It should be good. I mean, I think some of it depends on, you know, draft-wise, you know, where, how quickly can some of these guys come in and hit the ground running? You know, I mean, they got two first-rounders who are on defense. You know, they got Mansoor Delay, they got Woods. Woods sounds like he's had a really good camp, Peter Woods from Clemson. Delay was injured some, but is healthy now and is like a crazy talent. If those guys come in and start, I think they're going to be, you know, really good. And like, remember, it's the Chiefs. So if their defense is, let's say, top 12, like, they're probably going deep into the playoffs, really, just because of what they can do on offense. I think the receiving core will be fine as well.
1: Injuries. Jamar Chase's knee. What have you heard about that?
0: It sounded like a mild hyperextension, probably scared him a little bit. But I think overall he's going to be okay.
1: 53-man roster cuts are going to happen. Anybody that you're hearing that probably will be surprised by that gets cut?
0: You know, I haven't heard a ton of that. I think what has happened more and more is teams feel like their guys are might not be making, they shop them much earlier. Like, they have a good idea. And so, like, in, you know, March, those guys get traded. In June, those guys get traded. I mean, there'll be some trades, don't get me wrong. But I don't know that there's going to be a lot where you're like, I can't believe this guy was traded. Every year, there's maybe one or two. I just don't get the chance. I don't get the sense there's like just a, you know, a huge amount of starters who are going to get cut because, you know, guys know the landscape. A lot of time, guys want to stay with, you know, the team they're with and will take pay cuts. So, like, I don't know, there's going to be a ton of surprises coming.
1: Help me read between the lines here, because we would see this a bit, and even going back to Jamar Chase, when a star player says he's fine, got it, no problem, but then misses practice the next day, how are we supposed to feel about that?
0: I mean, players are generally terrible sources on their own injuries. So, you know, I mean, I've had it happen a bunch back when I used to cover the Patriots hanging out in locker rooms. It's like, you know, you'd ask the guy on his way out, like, how's your knee? I'm good, man. I'm good. No problem. And then he'd be like out for the season. You're like, oh, okay. Players are terrible sources. Now, this one, from what my understanding, I feel confident that he's going to be okay. But I'm just saying, in general, a player saying he's okay doesn't always mean that he's just going

0: to be fine, like, means probably no long-term injury, which is my sense on this one, too.
1: Are there any teams that maybe would try to trade a player now that we would know because, again, going back to the cuts, that they think they may have to cut them?
0: I think a lot, yeah. And that's really what's going on today, tomorrow, and Saturday is, you know, I think it's Saturday will probably be a big trade day. You'll get players who, you know, some you've heard of even, you know, who get traded for a six-round pick, and you're like, all right, this guy wasn't going to make the team, and you had two teams vying for him, so it's a six-rounder, not a seven. You know, most of these trades will be like player for seventh-rounder for depth. I don't know if there's going to be a lot of starters, you know, unless it's a situation where a player wants a new contract, but I don't know if there's going to be a lot of starters traded, maybe one or two, but certainly doesn't seem like that many to me.
1: I'd like to know the vibe on Kyler Murray now that he is the starter and up in Minnesota, how they're feeling about that.
0: No, I think they're feeling okay and pretty optimistic. You know, Kyler's an interesting one because he's a flyer on a quarterback who's cheap because the Cardinals are playing, but he's still young. And so I think, you know, if he goes out there and plays average, let's say he's the 16th best quarterback, you know, they're going to be pretty good. Defense is good. Brian Flores does a great job. Kevin O'Connell has always put his quarterback in position to succeed. And this is, you know, maybe what they kind of should have done with Sam Darnold, which is take a flyer on a quarterback. If he hits, extend him on like a 3-year deal, and like there's your guy, and you can stop wandering in the wilderness looking for a quarterback for the next several years. I mean, that's all anyone wants is you just want an answer. And, you know, there's a chance that Kyler Murray is the answer for them. And I think that would be great for all parties.
1: What about down in Atlanta where we got the dual lefties? Who's going to be quarterback? Who's going to be healthy?
0: It's not really who's going to be healthy, but it's really just who seizes the job. So you had, you know, Tua Tagovailoa with a big time head start. You know, really someone who I think a lot of people thought would earn the job. He's had an up and down camp, maybe gotten better the last couple of days, but up and down camp. And then you have Michael Penix Jr., who, you know, they really thought they were going to be taking it slow with. And then because Tua maybe hasn't performed like you wanted, you know, you get Penix, he passes physical, he's in, you know, full team practices, and all of a sudden he has a chance at the starting job. Now, he's not going to play in their final preseason game, so he kind of misses that opportunity. But, like, if Tua goes out and really struggles, then I think the door is wide open. Now, if Tua goes out and plays well, then maybe you say, all right, hit the pause button for a little bit. But, you know, I think the Falcons quarterback battle is probably more open than you'd really want.
1: What about ODB? Will he be on the Giants roster?
0: Got a chance. I think tonight, you know, whenever they play, is it tonight or Friday? Whenever it is. You know, he goes out and has a good game. I think he's probably on the roster. You know, the Calvin Austin injury helped. Hate to see it because Austin was having a nice camp, but that helped. Probably created a spot. You know, it doesn't have to be a receiver. It could be someone else. But Odell has been really good, kind of been what they wanted. A good performance, I think, really solidifies him making the Giants, which would be, you know, really just a great outcome. Really would.
1: Great pivot, because I accidentally asked about one of my favorite rappers from the 90s, yes. Old Dirty Bastard.
2: Rest in peace.
1: Yeah, rest in peace, Old Dirty Bastard. I said ODB thinking, hey, Dirty. Baby, I got your money. Don't you worry. Oh, Ian's going back to the.
2: Yes!
1: There he is.
2: Okay.
1: Maybe I didn't even know you had that right there.
2: Yeah, boy.
1: As soon as I asked, I
2: thought. That was awesome.
1: I wonder.
2: What is the story? How did you get that?
1: Yeah, what?
0: One of my buddies was over watching football, and I go upstairs, and I see him leaving my office, and I'm like, oh, okay. He was like taking a peek, I guess. And he put it in my background, and then the next time I was on, I think, McAfee or something, he was like, do you see anything in your background? I'm like, no, and I look, and there it is, one of the classics, one of the classic MTV segments.
2: That's amazing.
0: So anyway, I'm a fan as well. I've seen Wu-Tang in concert twice, the most amazing show of all time. They're unbelievable. So yeah, rest in peace, ODB.
2: That's amazing.
1: Maybe I was supposed to mix up Odell Beckham Jr. and ODB just to get that story.
2: That's what I'm saying.
0: There you go.
1: Got it.
0: Never know what you're going to get.
1: Got that as
2: Giants play Friday, Ian.
0: Friday, there you go. Obviously, I was paying close attention.
1: The Texans almost, you could say, won it all with a great defense. Almost, maybe not close enough. But, man, they were so elite defensively. What do they expect from C.J. Stroud this year?
0: I think they still really believe in C.J. Stroud. You know, he didn't play well at the end of last year, but look, we'll see. But by all accounts, he has had a really, really good training camp. Like, the C.J. Stroud we saw as a rookie and the flashes that we've seen since are a really, really good quarterback. I mean, he seems like he's in a really good place. There's been some discussion about the contract. We'll see on that. But, I mean, he sounds like he is primed to have a really big year. Now, the Texans' defense is pretty awesome, and I expect them to be awesome again. They are just, I mean, they're awesome. Like, they've drafted well. They are ferocious. They are nasty. Matt Burke, their defensive coordinator, has done an unbelievable job coordinating their defense and calling the plays. Like, they are really good. I don't see why they, you know, shouldn't be one of the, let's say, 8 or 10 teams that has a chance to win the Super Bowl.
1: I've got two final questions. I want to go to Miami. I don't know. They just reached out to me recently and asked me to play wide receiver, so I think they don't have a lot happening there on the outside. But can Malik Willis succeed without weapons?
0: You know, I think it'll be a challenging year. I think the coaching staff is pretty good. And so, you know, they'll be well coached. Like, do they have enough firepower? Like, you know, they're taking a historic cap hit. They clearly are viewing this as a rebuilding year. You know, I would say they have a chance to be okay, but there is a chance that they are not. Now, it's a great year to have an early pick, and they are just taking their medicine. Like, you know, Chris Greer did some good things as the GM, but, you know, it's fair to say, like, their cap situation was a mess. They spent all sorts of money in weird places. Quarterback contract turned out to be a disaster. Like, they're in a little bit of cap hell right now, and they're taking it all this year. So I think whatever happens, the most important thing is them setting themselves up to have a really good 2027 and 2028.
1: So we saw him go from the backup of Green Bay, and now he's in Miami. But if we go to the greatest backup in TikTok history, in preseason history, that would be Joe Milton. Is there any chance Joe Milton has a life kind of like this?
0: You know, there is a chance. I've sort of learned in my illustrious career that preseason is different. I mean, it just is different. And there's been a bunch of players who shine in the preseason. I'm like, man, if this guy ever got a chance. And you're like, you know what? Coaches know. Now, for Joe Milton, he is incredibly talented, and he's obviously not playing because he's behind Dak. But, like, if he's stuck behind Dak for however many years Dak wants to play and then ended up as a starter, like, that'd be a great outcome. We'll see. We'll see what he is. The talent is clearly there. He has impressed when he's had the opportunity. The arm strength is wild. But I don't know. We'll see what he ends up being. But I'm curious as well. I really am.
1: Ian, you're the man. I really appreciate the time.
0: All right. Good hanging, man. Take care. Thanks, guys.
3: Thanks, Ian. See you.
1: The great Ian Rappaport. Here's what I want to do in the next segment.
3: It's your show, Bobby.
1: It's not my show. And I was just texting Rich, by the way.
3: Oh.
1: Yeah. I didn't mean to name drop.
3: Wow.
1: You guys heard of him?
3: Let me pick that up real quick.
1: Rich Eisen? Yeah, name drop here. But it's not my show, just for the record. It is Rich's show. But I would like to tell you, our number is 844-204-RICH. What I would like to talk about in a minute, in the next segment, is what team does everybody think is going to suck that actually might be pretty good?
3: Oh.
1: And so, if you're listening right now, or you're watching, I would love for you to call. Say it. What team is everyone going, no chance? And that's why I brought up Miami. And they're actually going to be pretty good. We will do that and more next. Bobby Bones in for Rich Eisen today.
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16: Sneaker game's always on fire.
17: You guys have some for me, because we're going to do teams that probably aren't going to be good, but they might be good.
16: I like this.
17: Could surprise everybody.
16: I like this game.
17: By the way, I'm Bobby Bones. Call us. We'd love for you to hop in. 844. Sorry. Yeah.
16: Where is
17: something about me?
16: Where is
17: my right eye doesn't work. Okay. I'm going to be honest with you.
16: No, I get it. 804 is.
17: No, it's

0: take 4-4.
1: East Central Virginia.
0: Yeah, yeah. If you're in East Central Virginia, this is our number locally. 844-204-RICH. You have any numbers at for all my shows? I'm sorry about that.
1: No. I'm not.
0: I said all dirty bastard was jumping on playing you. For the Giants, okay?
1: That I really enjoyed.
0: Teams that probably won't be good, that might be good. You go first, Chris.
1: I don't know. I was listening to a fantasy pod this morning, TJ, and I'll call him out. The Fantasy Footballers, they're friends of ours. And he was really hyping up Garrett Wilson. And I'm like, the Jets have been losers for 50 years, aside from like that one season and a couple years with Mark Sanchez. Geno Smith looked pretty good the other day.
2: Oh, no. I just heard a glass shatter with that.
1: And Garrett Wilson, you could probably get really good value on him in your fantasy draft, and he might be a top 7 wide receiver this year.
0: Did you do 40 seconds in high register there? Was that a record?
1: It was high.
0: It was
1: high. I think everyone expects the Jets to be terrible. I think they want to be terrible to get a top 5 quarterback next year. But, you know, Miami doesn't look great. And, you know, of course, Buffalo and New England are kind of in their own thing. But could the Jets win 7 or 8 games this year? Probably.
0: I would say probably not, but maybe.
1: Right?
0: Yeah.
1: This fits in the construct of this segment.
0: Yes, I agree. Okay.
1: Yes, that fits in the construct of this segment.
0: You know what I mean?
1: I mean, Geno Smith, like, you never know.
0: TJ.
2: I hadn't thought about this until the second that you mentioned
0: That's
2: it
0: what I
2: a
0: do.
2: Second ago. Can I pick a team that we think is going to be bad and is going to be bad?
0: Not quite, but you know what? We're just three dudes talking, so go for it.
1: Yeah, I mean, sure.
2: All right, well, based upon the fact that the Cleveland Browns announced Deshaun Watson as their quarterback, even though statistically Shador has had better preseason numbers, tells me something. Tells me they don't want to win football.
1: They don't want to win any games.
2: So, and it tells me that my nephew Archibald Jefferson Manning,
1: they really want
2: is someone who's on their radar. And I think they think by starting Watson, that's going to help them ensure the fact that my nephew goes there and therefore buying me a boat in the future. That's a story for another day, Bobby. We won't have to get into it now. But yeah, I think the Browns, people think they're going to be bad and they are going
0: to. Man, I hate to do this. I hate to counter you on this. I think the Browns are going to be better than we think.
1: Oh.
0: And it's only because of schedule. Can I just read you the schedule?
1: Sure.
2: Please.
1: And just, they have a lot of talent, too.
0: Defensively, they're going to be great.
1: I really like a lot of their skill position guys. They hit on both rookie receivers.
2: Right, let's see they what just, we got here.
0: And I hate... I don't want to be...
1: Honestly, they should bring Joe Flacco back.
0: Yeah, yes, correct. Okay. At Jacksonville. That could be a win.
1: Oh.
0: I didn't say it would, but that's one they could win. Guys, they have a great defense.
1: Okay.
0: It's not like they are, we'll call it anti-elite on both sides. They have a pretty good offensive line. Okay, Jags. Tampa Bay. They're at Tampa Bay. Maybe. There's two maybes.
1: We don't know what Tampa's going to look like this year.
0: Versus Carolina. Maybe. We're looking at possibly 1-2 or 2-1 here.
1: Okay.
0: Pittsburgh. Maybe. That's four maybes right
1: four,
0: there.
1: Four maybes.
2: You know how the rivalry goes.
0: Let's go to the Jets. Maybe.
1: Right?
0: They're possibly 2-3 or 3-2 at this point. They're going to lose to Baltimore. The Titans. Maybe.
1: I was going to put the Titans on this list too.
0: Pittsburgh again at New Orleans. I'm just saying, and I think the over-under was like 5, 5.5. I think they can win 6 or 7 games. They're playing the Giants. Who knows? They're playing Las Vegas. Maybe. I'm just saying the Browns may not be as terrible as they hope they're going to be as well.
1: Did this segment just turn into higher register? Hit it.
3: It's the Rich Eisen Show's higher register.
1: Maybe.
3: Of the week.
1: Maybe.
0: I am going to do the Saints.
1: We got to add your maybe to that.
0: I think Tyler Shuck really showed the last third of the season last year that he actually could be something.
2: Okay. Oh, Bobby, you'll know we're high on the
1: we're,
2: Saints.
1: We're big on Shuck in this this room.
0: He played in college for 13 years. Pretty cool. Got a solid
2: he's got that experience.
0: Yes.
2: He got that grown man strength, Bobby.
0: He does.
2: You know, everyone else is out here 21 years old. He's 37.
0: They're also playing in the NFC South, which means you don't have to be a juggernaut to really like suddenly find yourself in the mix and playing meaningful games in December.

0: I think the Saints could be that team that wins seven,
1: could be
0: eight games.
1: Maybe
0: this whole segment's high register.
2: Yeah, exactly.
0: So, how
1: do we feel about Arizona?
0: I don't.
1: You don't feel anything don't feel, about Arizona.
0: No, okay. There's no feeling.
1: Is it just the heat, the ungodly 117 degrees,
0: it's
1: or
0: just they're not even a real team?
1: Interesting.
0: Yeah, I know.
1: Rich had Jacoby Brissett on. What was the list yesterday? The top five maybe surprises,
2: yeah.
1: Surprising players this year or something. Just, I don't know.
0: I feel like they drafted really high. They got an excellent running back that hopefully we're going to see
1: at some point.
0: Yeah, catch and run. And yeah. I just feel like Arizona, to me, they've been such a loser for so long that I don't consider them at all. Where Las Vegas is interesting, you could put them in.
1: I was actually going to bring them up next.
0: I mean, expectations are so low, but why?
1: Mendoza mania.
0: Yeah.
1: I just think that this guy, he's special, and I think he's got whatever that it quality is. Like, he's kind of got it. Really curious to see what the actual deal is with the Ashton Jeanty injury, but Brock Bowers is super elite, TJ. I mean, God, he's so good. Mm-hmm. If they could just get a receiver, I would have liked to seen them in on maybe the Kayshon Booty mini sweepstakes that went on this week, and he ends up in Houston. But
0: Max Crosby still there?
1: Yeah, and I think Max seems for now. Yeah, seems rejuvenated.
0: Tyler Linderbaum, like, would they actually have
1: right?
0: They have
1: improved the roster, and obviously a big upgrade over at head coach this season, and so. I don't know. They're kind of sneaky. Maybe they won't be as bad.
0: The other one that I feel like
1: 6-7 wins.
0: A bit of a sneak is just because we've seen consistency from John Harbaugh. And you're talking about the Giants.
2: The G-Man.
0: So if they can keep their quarterback out of the tent.
2: That's a big if, Bobby.
0: That is a bit. Well, this is all ifs, right? this segment's basically.
1: Oh, man. Yeah. August 27th is nothing but ifs.
0: I know. It's just John Harbaugh is the only reason I think they could be a little bit better because John Harbaugh was consistently pretty good.
1: I'm gonna zag on that in 10 seconds.
0: That's fine. So we got the Giants, the Raiders, the Jets. No Titans, though.
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9: Coming up,
6: college football insider for The Athletic, Stuart Mandel. Actor and musician Nick Jonas. And now, sitting in for Rich, it's Bobby Bones.
8: Hey, everybody. I'm Bobby. Let's welcome in all my friends here today that are making me look halfway decent. The great Chris Brockman. Chris,
10: hey, how are you? Bobby. Great to see you, man.
8: And TJ Jefferson. How are you, my friend?
11: I'm great, man. How you doing?
8: I'm okay. TJ just told me to say my name more.
11: Oh.
8: Well, Bobby Bones! Bobby Bones! That is right. For everybody that's on the phone, I want to talk to you. Do not hang up, please. I just want to say that we will come to you in a second. I promise you. Or my name's not Bobby Bones!
10: Bobby Bones!
8: Thank you. All right, we're going to bring on college football editor-in-chief for The Athletic and co-host of The Audible, Stuart Mandel. And college football's back. Yeah. Yes, this is my favorite. When he posts an article, I am on it. I'm a subscriber. I get the little thing on my phone that goes, your $6.99 has now been charged. And part of that reason, Stuart, is because of you. Thank you for coming on.
12: Thank you for having me. I can probably get you a better deal than that.
8: No, yes. All right. That's how we, 10% off though, that's 66.
10: Friends of the program.
8: Okay, let's talk first of all about the Big Ten and the SEC taking a stand as far as pro players in college. Where does this end up shaking out?
12: Yeah, it's an interesting window into what the college football might look like going forward. If the NCAA can't enforce any of its rules, even one

0: that seems so common sense as this, you know, judge after court striking them down. Maybe we see conferences take it into their own hands. Without getting too into the weeds on legal things, there is a wide opinion that a conference can make more stringent rules, because it's not like, okay, if these guys that were going to play for LSU can't play in the SEC, they do have other options, right? Which is a lot different than the NCAA saying you can't play anywhere.
1: So do we think this is all going back to court again for the 100th time?
0: Well, it's hard to keep track of all the different court cases out there. But I think the thing that football has going for it, if they want to keep these NFL players off the field, is the season's about to start. And in fact, the teams that are playing this weekend have to lock in their rosters by Friday. LSU's playing next weekend, so they'd have to lock in theirs by next Friday. And as long as there's motions and appeals and all, like, it might just, the clock might just run out.
1: Because it is the SEC and the Big Ten that we're seeing right now really draw a line in the sand, is there a chance that a MAC school or a Sun Belt school could go, hey, all you pro guys, you can come play with us?
0: Yeah, possibly. Right now, that injunction in Louisiana that allowed those guys to be eligible is still in effect. And those guys could, as of now, play college football. Just can't play it right now in the SEC, Big Ten, and actually the Big 12 put in a similar rule. In fact, the Big 12 extends to all sports, not just football or basketball. So you had the Big Ten go first, and theirs is specific to the NFL. And then the SEC said NFL, NBA, WNBA, and the Big 12 said, we'll top that and say any sport. You can't come back if you've signed a contract.
1: So what if you have, and we can Chris Winkie this, what if you've played baseball and you want to come and play football?
0: That, I believe, is still an NCAA rule that you're allowed to do that. So I don't think there's any reason why the conferences would be against that. You know, I think of Russell Wilson back in the day, played like 3 years of minor league baseball while also playing college football. And I don't think that's changed. So the concern is a football player who went to the NFL, went through camp, played in preseason games, and by the way, has had access, that means, for all these months to, you know, best of the best coaching and training, coming back and playing against 18-year-olds.
1: My theory earlier was we need absolute chaos for there to be real change. We flirted with change. None has actually happened. We've got close to litigation. We saw Saban testifying. But it's like, let all the pros play. Let everybody go crazy. And then we will finally actually get what we want as change, because it's going to get so bad. Poke a hole in my theory, please.
0: I mean, first of all, we've already had, right, like pure chaos. We had at one point this summer a guy was going to play for Texas Tech after being caught gambling on his own team. So, I you know, if the case to Congress is help, we're screwed, right, I think we're there. The challenge that the conferences and the NCAA have had is that these bills keep getting close to the getting up for vote. And then because politics is politics, somebody will get in the way and say, well, I'm not voting for this unless you take care of my state or do this pet thing. And that's why I've always thought it's very unrealistic to think Congress is going to save you. I think at some point they're going to have to acknowledge that, hey, we have to negotiate these things with the players, right? We have to have some form of collective bargaining, but colleges have been avoiding that like the plague to this point, hoping Congress will just step in and say, no. You have the right to make your own rules, and you don't have to do that.
1: Another wild theory that I'd love to share with you, if you had to poke a hole in, is that I say it's not so much NIL money anymore, or facilities, or even coaches. To actually win, you need a great local judge to allow you to win. Your thoughts?
0: Yeah, I think there's some truth to that. You know, we have seen that in isolate. I mean, Trinidad Chambliss could win the Heisman, right? Ole Miss, right? He could be the best quarterback in the country this year. And he wasn't supposed to be eligible. You know, he found a judge that was very sympathetic in Mississippi to this medical issue he had in Division II 4 years ago. And so, you know, some of these things are involving kind of peripheral guys. That's involving one of the best players in the country. So, yes, I think, I mean, I joke that, you know, the next frontier is going to be, you don't like a call in the game, you know, you think the refs had it out for you, take that to court.
1: I was reading your latest article where you were talking about the Big Ten and the SEC, basically saying if the NCAA can't control eligibility, we'll just do it ourselves. But do you think this at all leans to what

0: has often been speculated. We'll do it ourselves means we'll just go and start our own super conference type situation.
1: Yeah, there's certainly that notion out there. I mean, the SEC has really been the one talking the most publicly about trying to just do self-governance. I think that a lot of people think that's kind of unrealistic, but they have insisted to this point, no talk of a breakaway. I think some of that's going to be played out on the field. The reality is, and people don't want to necessarily hear this, that the SEC and Big Ten schools are playing in a different tier financially, competitively so far in the college football playoff than most of the ACC and Big 12. Miami obviously showed they can break through that. And so if that continues and the playoff might get bigger, probably will get bigger, and just continues to be dominated by these two conferences, at some point do they say, yeah, we don't really need the other conferences. We can just have our own national championship.
0: What is your expectation for Bill Belichick this season?
1: Oof. Not good. Not good. I mean, it's been a nonstop soap opera there, obviously. His son, the defensive coordinator, is on medical leave right now. The GM, Mike Lombardi, is being investigated. They took an interesting approach to roster building, which was in this age of teams getting older and bringing in very experienced portal guys. They went young. And so they're going to trot out there on Saturday with the second least experienced roster in the country, which doesn't seem ideal. And they're also playing a tougher schedule than last year. They went 4-8 against a relatively manageable ACC schedule. They're going to have to play Miami and Notre Dame this year and a couple other pretty notable teams. So I don't see it being better than 4-8, but, I'm always happy to be proven wrong.
0: There are a couple things I think about that set new precedents. And the first time a guy ran a 4-minute mile after forever, then everybody ran one. When Adrian Peterson tears his ACL and comes back basically a day later, and everyone now felt like they could get healthier and go quicker. Indiana, Cignetti comes in, is really great year one, wins a national title year two, and now I think everybody's comparing whomever they're hiring to, is this the next Cignetti? Do you think this is now going to be the culture of hiring new coaches, and that's the comparison?
1: I think he's a unicorn. I mean, we may be looking at one of the all-time great coaches, and there aren't a lot of those floating out there. I do think what they showed, though, is the wisdom of hiring guys who have won consistently at stop after stop. And it doesn't matter that was, D3, D2, whatever it may be. UCLA just made a very similar hire in Bob Chesney, who actually followed Kurt Cignetti at James Madison and took them to the playoff. But he, before that, had won at D3 and D2 and FCS. And for me personally, that's more impressive to, or more indicative of a guy's ability to lead a program at the highest level than hot defensive coordinator X, or guy who became a group of five coach, had a couple good years, and is already moving up to a power conference school.
0: Indiana's ranked 6 in the first AP poll of this year. At 6, is that something Cignetti can look at and go, look at the disrespect?
1: Probably. I mean, he's, as I learned doing a big story on him this spring, like, that's his thing. He will find any sort of snub to go out there and try to kick the team's ass. And, I mean, look, 6th is a lot better than Indiana's ever been in the preseason before. But he has a right to say we finished the season number one and perfect, and they're saying, yeah, we can't do that again. They're behind two teams in the Big Ten in Ohio State and Oregon that they beat last year, Oregon twice. So yeah, I would think he'll use that as motivation.
0: We have Stuart Mandel on with us talking college football. I just like to throw a team at you, and you tell me their ceiling, and then even a terrible floor. Like, what's the lowest that could happen with a team like Ohio State? I'm assuming the ceiling for them is going to be a national championship.
1: Yes, and they have won double-digit games every year since 2012. But if ever they were going to go 9-3, it might be this year when they're playing at Texas, at USC, at Indiana, Oregon at home. It's a tougher schedule than Ohio State usually plays. So can't see it being worse than that. And probably they will continue the streak of 10, 11, 12 win seasons. But if you're asking like worst case scenario, 9-3, which by the way, might still get them in the playoff.
0: I do want to go to Oregon next, because I think Dan Lanning has got the reputation of, man, just hasn't won the big one. But man, his big ones are always like in the Final Four or Ohio State. Like, they've been the really, really big ones. Oregon, Are they set up to win it this year?

0: many games can they lose in order to not make the playoff?
1: Well, I think that depends on who they beat. And also, by the way, rule change this year in the playoff. If they finish in the top 12, they're in. And so that means they would have been in last year, even when they got snubbed.
0: One other team, and I only want you to say something bad about them. Okay, because I hate them so much. So tell me, I don't want the best case. I want the worst thing you could possibly say about Texas. Like, tell me something that's going to be really bad about the Longhorns.
1: Okay, well, there's already been some bad signs. Their All-American left tackle hurt his knee. He'll be back at some point, but he'll be out probably for that Ohio State game. Their linebacker, who wasn't necessarily going to start, but has definitely played a lot, got kicked off the team. And then there's rumblings. The Arch hasn't looked great in the preseason. So it's not, I would say, you know, it's hard to get real information out of preseason camps now, but they're one of the only teams that I've heard kind of, everybody else is like, we've got the best team ever. We're bigger, stronger, faster than ever. And that's the only one where I've heard some like whisperings that, hey, we might have some problems.
0: And I guess the final question is, of all the colors of all these teams, why is burnt orange the worst and make you also want to vomit?
1: All right, I guess I don't know the background here. Your school is?
0: Arkansas, and it was the first picture they showed on this. They showed Arch Manning throwing through Arkansas.
1: Yeah,
0: it's stupid.
1: Well, I don't predict many good things for Arkansas this year.
0: Hey, Stuart, I didn't ask. Hey, Stuart. Now, one part of me said, please comment on Arkansas. Oh,
1: Their worst case scenario is a lot lower than Texas.
0: Yeah.
1: All right, well, not to really, you know, probably never get invited on here again. I like burnt orange. I think Texas and UCLA have the best uniforms in college football.
0: Oh, you do? Okay. Who do you think has the best helmet?
2: Ooh.
1: Gosh. I mean, it's got to be either Notre Dame or Michigan. And I don't know exactly how to break that tie.
0: Man, I got to go with Michigan, too, I think. And I'm not a Michigan fan at all. But I don't think we can count, like, history. Because Notre Dame's is only cool because Newt Rockne. I mean, Notre Dame is only cool because it's been around for 100 years, right? Or am I crazy? Or is that?
1: I think for me, it's that the way the gold just like shines so bright. If you've ever been at a Notre Dame game, like it's like you're being blinded by the sun from 300 feet up in the air. I think I'm going to go with you. I'm going to go with Michigan. You know, those are probably. I mean, if nothing else, those are probably the most recognizable helmets. Like we could go to Japan and be like, do you know whose helmet this is? Oh yeah, it's Michigan.
0: Who do you think, Chris? I'm trying to pull another one out.
3: I'm inclined to say Notre Dame.
0: Also, there's nothing to it.
3: It's gold. That's the idea.
0: It's like picking your favorite ice cream vanilla.
3: By the way, I don't mind Penn State.
0: So you just like history.
1: Yeah. Penn State's is definitely unique. Alabama's is unique with just a little number. But yeah, I think Michigan.
0: TJ?
2: I'm a Penn State guy. I also love Pitt's uniforms.
0: What is happening?
1: Yeah, Pitt's good colors.
0: So much bias. One final thing here. Are we going to see any sort of rules on NIL anytime soon and what we can spend, how we can spend it, like more clarity on who's spending what?
1: Absolutely not. It's all... But there was supposed to be rules, right? The House settlement was supposed to be the big solution. Everybody gets the same amount of revenue share. Everything else has to go through a clearinghouse. And all that did was like set a new floor, you know. Now the starting point is $20 million. You know, 2 years ago, Ohio State's $20 million roster was the big talk, and now like if they had $20 million, they would be in real rough shape. The top end rosters are closer to $50 million at this point. So, short of some miracle Congress intervention, I would think you're going to have at least another year of those costs going up.
0: You guys follow him, S.L. Mandel. Also, read his articles. I'm a massive fan. Stuart, thank you so much for being on, and I hope you have a great day.
1: Yeah, thanks for having me.
2: All right, Stuart.
0: Texas Longhorns helmet.
3: I also don't mind Florida State, USC. Those are just iconic.
2: Also, though, I got to say, my Oregon Ducks, they definitely...
0: Okay, I feel like iconic shouldn't count.
2: Those uniforms are amazing.
0: Because a reputation is affecting what you think is...
3: It also just looks cool. No?
0: Only because it's iconic.
3: Really?
2: Yeah, but it got to be iconic.
0: Like, with no bias whatsoever, I'm going to pick Arkansas Razorbacks as my, the best uniform.
2: No bias whatsoever? That sounds extremely biased to me.
0: It's completely biased.
3: I like the Q's. All orange. It's sick.
2: When the Q's is in the house.
0: You know what?
3: Pumpkin heads, baby.
0: That is cool and different. That orange is so different.
3: Yeah.
0: I don't know how I would say this. I just named something after myself at the University of Arkansas.
3: Yeah, you did.
0: Wait. What do you mean? Yeah.
3: No, I'm like pumping.

0: You up like, yeah, you did.
1: Oh, yeah, I did. Yeah. So my brother-in-law is the head softball coach at Tulsa, right? And right. So I bought the outfield because you can just buy anything and put your name on it now. So to help him in recruiting and building facilities, he just took the job. I bought left field and put my name on the left field wall. Right. And it's called the Boneyard if they hit a home run.
2: Of course it is.
1: And then I donate to the local children's hospital in Tulsa, right? Every home run that's hit. And that's cool. And so my school, Arkansas, hits me up and goes, hey, you're spending money with them. What's up? And so I don't like our athletic director at Arkansas. I think he's garbage can. However, I don't know the coach yet. He's brand new. We've texted a couple times, but I'm always going to be a Razorback fan, no doubt. It's in my blood. I got a tattoo. And so breaking news, the Bobby Bones x-ray room in the football stadium. That's right. It's going to be.
0: Wow. Oh, all right.
1: So when they go in to get their bones checked. See, do you see it now?
2: It makes sense.
1: You see it? They were like, give us some money. What do you want to name?
0: Rick Dalton, Jeff. Right there.
1: Do it. I don't know.
3: You never saw Once Upon a Time,
0: In Hollywood?
2: Leonardo DiCaprio.
1: Oh, the point. Oh, yeah.
0: You're pointing.
1: I didn't know his name, but I know that.
0: Yeah, Rick Dalton.
1: You called it GIF. Interesting.
0: GIF? GIF? Me?
1: No, you're right. That's how you're supposed to say it.
0: I get told I'm wrong all the time.
3: There it is.
1: yeah, that I'm familiar with. Like that meme. Yeah. I did not know that was his name. Do you like that movie?
0: Love that movie.
1: You know a movie I watched that was so good? And I hate horror movies.
0: Ooh, Obsession?
1: I gave it a no rating.
0: I don't do any horror, no. So I haven't even seen it. I just know it's like a cult thing.
1: I don't do horror either, and I watched it, and I could respect it because it was written wonderfully, but when I reviewed it, because I'll review movies, I gave it a no.
0: A no.
1: It wasn't for me.
0: A no.
1: But it was excellent if you're into horror movies. Have you seen The Menu?
0: The Menu?
1: Yeah, where they go to this restaurant, and they're on this island, and this super famous chef.
0: No.
1: Oh, man, it knocked the old socks off and only had one on, and it was amazing. I don't know what review it gets. I hate horror movies, but I watched The Menu. It was excellent. A+, 5 stars.
3: Ralph Fiennes.
1: Oh, yeah. Ralph Fiennes is the chef.
3: And watch that Taylor one. Joy, John Leguizamo.
1: I watched the one with
0: Demi. A lot of good peeps in this movie.
1: The Demi Moore one where she's, you guys seen that one? Where she goes back and has to like inject herself to be prettier.
0: Whoa.
1: No. That one won a bunch of awards?
0: Nope.
3: Yeah, she got nominated. The Substance. She got nominated for an Oscar.
1: The Substance. That one was crazy. That was all. That's my movie. I watch like one movie a year.
0: Why?
3: Oh, you got a lot going on.
0: He's too busy.
1: No.
0: He has so many jobs. He has a new baby. Yeah, baby.
1: That's why I left Rich's Best Dad Ever up.
0: Yeah.
1: Because today I will be holding that title as Best Dad Ever. You know who we have coming up next hour?
3: Who's that?
1: Nick Jonas.
0: Yes.
3: Oh, hey.
0: Big fan.
1: I'm a sucker for you. No. Yeah. You guys don't know that one, do you?
0: I do.
3: Yeah.
1: Oh, you do?
0: At the Waffle House, baby.
1: All right. Good deal. All right. I'm Bobby Bones. We're going to get to these calls. I promise. That's next.
3: We love callers.
1: Back in a second.
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0: 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I'm Bobby Bones. Glad everybody's here. I do want to go over and talk to Dennis in South Carolina. We were talking about teams that people expect to be bad that might be better than what people expect. Dennis, what do you have?
1: Oh, Dennis.
2: Jay, you want to put Dennis on the horn here? Or?
0: Dennis decided.
2: Jay's first day back in a while.
0: There he is.
2: Hey, Dennis, start over.
3: All right. Hey there.
1: What's up, Dennis?
0: Hey, sir, what do you got? Tell me your team. It's Bobby, Dennis. Tell me your team you think will be better.
3: I think Miami's going to be better.
0: Please tell me why.
3: The reason why, you know, they won 7 games last year with the 3 Musketeers at quarterback. Okay. I think, and the over-under this year, I believe, is 4.5. And I think they got a better offensive line. I think they're going to be probably a top 8 rushing attack, providing they don't have to come from behind, you know, 30 friggin' points every game. But, you know, Achane, when they interviewed him a couple of months ago, he says he's sick and tired of hearing people that they're rebuilding for this year. So, you know, I'm going to give them a shot, and I'm going to tell you they'll probably be in first place after the first week.
0: Okay.
3: And I'll tell you, yeah, because I think Buffalo is going to lose at Houston, and I think New England is going to lose at Seattle. And not to mention that the Super Bowl loser doesn't even make the playoffs the following year.
0: I hope for the NFL's sake the Dolphins are good. I would like to see the Dolphins be good. I don't have any feeling at all about the Dolphins. I think, to me, the Dolphins always seem like a team, regardless of when they've been pretty good to terrible, if they play anything below 60 degrees, it just doesn't make sense to them. It's like throwing a whole new planet. But I hope for your sake that they're better. I don't hate the Dolphins. They intentionally tore it down. Tua and Tyreek and Jalen Waddle, obviously all gone. Mike McDaniel's gone. Malik Willis is the quarterback.
3: I understand Waddle and stuff. Waddle had one 100-yard game last year on the team. He got 666 yards for the whole season, and everybody's saying, oh, my God, we lost such a fabulous player. I can't believe it. You know, and Tyreek Hill, he's a non-issue last year anyway. So I think people better watch out, because if they got a good running game and keep the ball away, I think they have a chance.
0: Well, Dennis, I appreciate the call. Thank you so much. I was looking at Pro Football Focus, and where do you think they rank Miami's receivers? I don't know. Pick a number.
2: 32.
0: If you guess last, you are correct. And they just have roster holes everywhere.
2: Yeah. Mm-hmm.
0: Offensive line, secondary, pass rush, obviously receiver. They want to lose, right? Am I crazy to think they want to lose?
1: Wow, this quarterback.
2: You know, it's a rebuild. You know, that I don't think they're expecting, you know, the moon this season.
0: It's also one of the
2: be top competitive, five. Play hard.
0: One of the top 5 hardest schedules in the NFL.
2: Yeah.
0: On top of that, so I like that. Yeah, I like old Dennis there from South Carolina. It's going to be tough for Miami for sure.
2: I just like pointing out the false narrative that the Super Bowl loser never makes the playoffs the following year, because the last time the Patriots lost the Super Bowl in the 2017 season, TJ, what'd they do in the 2018 season?
1: Hopefully not won
2: the Super Bowl.
0: So that's one, though. That's one.
2: But it's this specific team doing it.
0: Yeah, I hear you.
2: You know what I mean?
0: It's going to be rough for you guys, though, this year.
2: I will take all bets.
0: But the bet isn't that you're going to be bad or even have a bad record.
2: I got people telling me they're going to go 8-9. Like, in what world are the Patriots under 500? That means Drake May's injured. Like, it goes catastrophically bad.
0: The only reason I would say such a thing, not 8-9, but I could see 9-8 as a floor. You know this. Like, last year they had the greatest schedule ever because they were so bad the year before. The problem with going to the Super Bowl is you now have to play the hardest schedule. And so now their schedule, we're starting with Seattle. We got Buffalo. I mean, there's the Bears. The Bears are going to be good.
1: The Bears.
0: Green Bay's good. Detroit. The Chargers. Buffalo. Minnesota. Okay. I don't know. Kansas City. I just feel like 9-10 games, you should be happy. Do you feel like you should be happy with 9-10 games winning?
2: If we win 10 games, if the Patriots win 10 games, I will not be happy.
0: Really?
2: Yeah.
0: Okay.
2: 14-3 last year and made the Super Bowl.
0: A lot of things fell just right.
4: Just right.
0: Just right.
4: Perfect.
2: The guy also performed. They also played well. They also, yeah, they overachieved with lesser than position groups across the board. And all of those have improved.
0: Agree. And you do have a threat, a wide receiver now, like a real one.
2: A real one.
0: And that's exciting.
2: And a real number two. Yeah, it's exciting.
0: Biggest villains in the NFL going into this season. Here's my list at number...
4: Oh, we have a deduction.
2: Slow down.
5: 1, 2, 3, 4, 5. Bobby Bones!
6: Top five.
2: Let's go.
4: You bring production value,
2: Let's
4: buddy.
2: Let's go. Don't rush it. For those don't rush, things, baby.
0: You guys got a real picture of me and my shirt off. How'd you get that?
2: Hey.
0: That was an actual picture of me shirtless.
2: We talked to your wife.
0: Wow, look how ripped I am. Yeah, look at that.
4: Jacked, bro.
0: At number five, I have Nick Sirianni.
2: Oh, interesting.
0: Now, you may ask, I just think he loves being a heel. That's straight up. It's nothing that he's even done recently. Like, Sirianni is one of those guys who is perfect at the... He is the Ric Flair of the NFL. Embraces it, loves it. He is who he is. I'm a Sirianni as a heel, and I like him because of that. Nick Sirianni at number five.
2: Sirianni truther.
0: At number four, you ever met Sirianni?
2: Yeah, we had him at the combine this year.
4: Was he?
0: Bro's bro.
2: Yeah, he was there with Big Dom, my new best friend.
4: Oh, right. That's right. I don't like those people, Bobby. I'm going to be honest.
2: I wasn't listening much to that conversation because I was thoroughly enthralled talking to Big Dom for a half hour.
4: And I was thoroughly aggravated watching Brockman talk to Big Dom.
2: You were.
0: Because you're a Cowboys fan?
4: Oh, and yeah.
0: Got it.
2: Yeah. He hates the birds.
0: Make sure we got the intention out there. Number four, Jerry Jones.
2: Oh.
0: Hold your Cowboys.
4: Wait a second. What?
0: Yeah, yeah. He's my number four on my villain list.
4: How dare you?
0: Yeah, listen.
2: He's a Razorback.
0: Yeah. He is the NFL's most permanent heel. So if Sirianni is the heel of the last 5 years, Jerry Jones is the most permanent heel. That being said, I like Jerry Jones. Jerry Jones took me up in his chopper, showed me around.
2: Oh.
4: And yet you have the audacity.
0: I don't think it's bad to be a heel. I think
4: that's a good point.
0: I think heels are needed.
2: Agree.
0: I think some of my other heels are people I actually like.
4: I mean, look, Roddy Piper was a heel. He was great. So, good point.
0: Fantastic.
4: I'm going to shut up now.
0: Number four, Jerry. I think people hate Jerry Jones because the Cowboys, they spend a lot of money. They have a lot of flash. They don't really win, although I think this year, I'm not a Cowboys fan, but I think this could be the year.
4: Oh.
0: I don't say that because I'm not a Cowboys fan, but I think this could be the year.
4: From your lips to...
2: TJ, they hate us because they ain't us, baby.
4: That's what I'm saying.
0: And number three, Travis Kelce.
2: Really?
4: Why?
2: Interesting. Well,
0: exactly. I would be curious to know why you think I have Travis Kelce at number three of my NFL heels.
2: Yeah, Bobby, explain yourself.
4: I think I know.
0: Go ahead.
4: Well, no, maybe not. Never mind.
0: He's too famous.
4: Too famous.
2: Too famous.
0: Yeah, you can't outgrow everyone. You're too good for everybody, and I don't think he is. But I think the perception is now that he's Taylor Swift's husband.
2: Doesn't need the NFL anymore.
0: He's hosting game shows. He doesn't need
4: the. He was doing this before that. Though,
0: not really.
4: Bobby
0: not the same.
4: Yes, he hosted Saturday Night Live. He was not a married man.
0: Okay.
4: He hosted the game show. He was not a married.
0: He was with Taylor though, and
4: he had his own reality show.
0: Yeah. When he was at Cincinnati.
4: No, when he was with the Chiefs.
0: Oh. Are you talking about the one where he was dating?
4: Yes. Catching
0: like
4: Kelce.
0: 12. I just assumed he was a Cincinnati. I think Travis Kelce, it's Chiefs fatigue plus celebrity fatigue plus commercials plus Taylor Swift. He's everywhere. It's overexposure. And I think that makes you a villain. I don't think he's a bad guy. I actually think he'd be pretty fun to hang around with. But I think to most people that aren't Chiefs fans or Taylor Swift fans, he's a villain.
4: Okay,
0: he's the number three villain.
4: That. I won't argue that.
0: Thank you. Number two.
2: It's a great list.
0: Patrick Mahomes.
2: No.
4: You could have done a 2-for-1 right here, Bobby Bones.
0: I love Patrick Mahomes. I'd like to say it again before I tell you why he's a villain. I don't think being a villain is a bad guy. I love Patrick Mahomes, but this is the you're too good for too long villain role.
4: Yeah, you know what happens then.
0: Yeah.
4: People start to hate you.
0: You live... What is it? You're a hero.
2: Yeah, die the hero, or you live long enough to see yourself
0: Batman
2: become the villain.
0: Yeah, whatever that was. Yeah,
2: Dark Knight.
0: Yeah. So it's basically what happened to Brady. And God forbid they win another championship, it's going to be unlike anything you've ever seen.
2: That's true.
0: Mahomes himself is not particularly villainous. He's a likable guy.
4: Yeah.
0: But people just get tired of Kansas City winning.
4: People don't like winners, Bobby. That's the weird thing.
0: Exactly. When I walked in today, you guys were like, oh, you're here. We don't like you.
4: And I almost called off today because you're here. Because Bobby Bones is winning too much, man.
2: Number one, Andy Reid. I weirdly think Mahomes getting hurt last year, I think, kind of helps the brand a little bit.
0: I could agree with that.
2: Because now he's sort of an underdog.
0: Which was why he wasn't number one.
4: Yeah. Oh, and number one.
0: Number one is the all-time of the past decade. And it's not even that he's that good anymore. He'll probably be okay, but he's the most polarizing player.
4: Oh, I think I know who this is.
2: Aaron Rodgers, baby.
0: Aaron Rodgers, the most polarizing player. He's outspoken about everything.
2: Is that what you had, TJ?
4: No, but you got to let Bobby.
2: Well, I thought we were all saying it at the same time.
0: Yeah, I mean, people will tune Bobby in and watch Aaron Rodgers, I think, just hoping he fails, and that's rare.
2: Sure.
0: That's rare. Sometimes we just don't like people we watch, but I think people will hope Aaron Rodgers fails. I don't hope Aaron Rodgers fails. Instead of rooting against somebody that is polarizing that maybe I think I would never hang out with or have dinner with, I root for someone who is 42. Like, I just root for the, I like the old version more than I do like the jerk version.
4: Right, right.
0: I root for old.
4: Because we're old now.
0: You start to see other people. Wasn't it a crazy part of life whenever the athletes started to be young, like younger than
2: you? Yeah.
0: Like, just in general, you start to be 32, 38.
4: Also, Bobby, I feel like sports when we're kids kind of put this, gives us this weird relationship with age, right? Because, you know, back in the days, a quarterback would hit 30 and you'd hear, oh, it's over for them. And then you realize, wait a minute, 30 years old and they were considered old? No, man, that's still not even the prime of your life. So I feel like sports does give us this weird relationship.
0: That's why I thank God for LeBron. He is 53 and going as still hard going as ever. Man. Do you guys root for LeBron?
4: I do now.
0: The same reason I said Aaron Rodgers?
2: No, he's a Sixer fan.
0: No, he can't have all these flags.
2: He does. He's a Sixer fan.
0: The trick that they do where they pull all of the handkerchiefs out of the
2: sleeves. Yes.
0: That's what he's doing with jerseys.
2: Look at
0: flags.
2: All the banners.
4: I'm like Gene Gene the Dancing Machine.
0: You've been a Sixer fan for a long time?
4: My whole life. I'm from Pennsylvania. I know my rooting interests are all over the place because I'm not someone who subscribes to the fact that, you know, just because you're born here, you got to root for everyone here.
0: Okay, so I can appreciate that.
4: You know, but yeah, Dr. J, as you can see behind me, I have two sports idols. Loved a lot of athletes, but two people idolize, Muhammad Ali and Dr. J. So therefore, been a Sixer fan forever. And now I am totally on board the LeBron James train.
0: If an angel showed up to you tonight and said, oh, TJ, you have to pick one team forever and only one team, and it's only one team, and so don't do the thing where you do other teams. What would it be?
4: Well, can I ask the angel?
0: I don't take questions.
4: We're a sport?
0: No, that's not a press conference, TJ.
4: It can be any team, any sport?
0: One team, any angel. Sport.
2: I'll answer for you, TJ.
4: Yeah, go ahead.
2: It's the Dallas Cowboys.
0: Okay.
4: Yeah.
2: Is that a leprechaun?
0: Oh, but now.
2: Yeah, is this one a leprechaun
0: more.
2: Angel?
0: You get one more.
4: Well, I'd like one more, yeah.
2: We in Ireland?
0: Yeah, well, oh, you're right. It's kind of a leprechaun, huh?
2: Yeah,
0: a little bit of leprechaun vibes there.
4: I was rolling with it, though.
0: Definitely
4: baby.
0: Angel leprechaun vibes. It kind of got off track there.
2: I think you can do better.
4: Let him do his thing.
0: Oh, hey, thing. What do you got? One more.
4: Oh, one more?
0: Yeah.
4: The Cowboys and I'd have to say the Sixers.
0: Okay. What about, okay, it doesn't matter. I'm not asking.
4: You keep giving me teams. This is working right into what I'd like to do.
0: I don't want to ask it anymore.
4: For a fifth team, who would you pick?
0: Well, if you guys want to add to our list of teams that everybody thinks is going to suck, but you think they might be pretty good, call us. 844-204-RICH. We would love to have your calls.
4: Let's get it.
0: Also, if you want to add a villain, like, we'll do that. 844-204-RICH. All right, we'll be back. Thank you. Man, this is good. These colors are good.
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0: Rebecca.
1: All right, you guys hit us up, 844-204-RICH. I'm Bobby Bones. You can watch us on Disney Plus and the ESPN app. We have calls. And so teams that, yeah, pretty much everybody says they're going to suck. However, you don't think so. I want to go to James in New Jersey.
2: James.
1: James.
3: What's up, fella?
4: Yeah, I'm here.
1: What's up, buddy? Tell me who you think is going to be better.
4: My boys in New Orleans, the Saints.
1: Why do you think so?
4: I mean, coming off what we did at the end of last season, putting in show, he showed out. Shuck, we call him show. But putting in show, he showed out. We improved that receiver. We improved that running back. We still got a decent secondary. We very much improved with all our receiving core. Like, our conference is always up for grabs.
1: Yeah, and I said that
4: Tampa
1: earlier,
4: Bay
1: too.
4: Tampa Bay doesn't look impressive.
1: Yeah, they're playing in the NFC South. I think our team of guys here could finish second or third just from the guys in the room. Yeah, and Chuck may be good. What, 5-4 as a starter, as a rookie, but you're talking about a guy who played for the Saints and 5-4 playing for the Saints as a rookie.
2: Win.
1: That's, yes.
2: Yeah.
1: That's a win.
2: Yeah.
1: And you're right. He has weapons. I mean, Olave, Jordan Tyson. I mean, they drafted him top 10.
2: Yeah, but he's a little injured right now.
1: Yeah, but he will not be injured forever.
2: Well,
1: he might be injured forever.
2: Well, I mean, he gets hurt a lot.
1: Fair enough.
4: Okay. Brown from LSU will be the difference maker.
2: Ooh,
1: I agree. It's also, I also want to say Kellen Moore being back year two.
2: Yeah,
1: I like that.
2: Yep.
1: So I agreed with you. I don't know if you heard me say that earlier. That was my pick, James. But you're in New Jersey.
4: No, I didn't. I'm sorry.
1: No, it's all right. Who cares what I say? You're in New Jersey as a Saints fan. How'd that happen?
4: Well, when I was younger, first of all, in New Jersey, I live in southern New Jersey, which is either you're an Eagles fan or you pick who you want.
1: Fair enough. That's what I was like in Arkansas. Yeah.
4: Don't have our own team, so I always like the Saints.
1: Favorite
4: Saints? Legion of Doom. Since the, Jesus Christ.
1: Since Jesus Christ.
4: Early 90s when we had the linebacker core. I can't even remember the nickname at this time.
1: I kind of like Since Jesus Christ.
2: Ricky Jackson.
1: Yeah.
4: Ricky Jackson.
1: Favorite Saint of all time?
2: Sam Mills, Ricky Jackson.
3: Yeah, they were nice.
1: You have one? Favorite Saint of all time?
4: Favorite what? I'm sorry?
1: Favorite Saint of all time?
4: It got to be Drew.
1: Yeah, that's
4: you gotta go with Drew.
1: Yeah, that's, I should have.
4: It took us to the promised land.
1: You're right. You're absolutely right. That's a dumb question. Other than Drew Brees,
2: Deuce McAllister.
1: Oh, I'm gonna go Reggie Bush, just because.
4: Oh yeah.
1: I just wanted to watch.
4: Reggie was fun.
1: Reggie was fun. You, Chris?
2: Favorite Saint of all time, man. Just for the celebration alone, I love Jimmy Graham.
1: Ah, oh, man, he was amazing, right? Like.
2: They had to ban dunking on the goalpost because of him.
4: When we traded Jeremy Graham, it broke my heart. Yeah. I'm not going to lie.
1: Well, I appreciate the call. Thank you so much for calling, James.
2: I did like Deuce McAllister, too. Thinking about some other villains, Bobby, what do you think about this one? How about the whole Rams team as an entity?
1: So can I give you an outsider perspective?
2: Yeah.
1: The Rams, they don't really have fans.
2: Wow.
1: So they're not annoying.
2: Interesting.
1: And so when a fan base isn't annoying, regardless of how good they are.
2: Okay, so fan base is influencing the villain.
1: It's hard for us to hate them. Now, if they continue to win, which again, they were really good. Then they had a couple little bad. And now they're loaded up. But
2: right.
1: People, they don't fight for them outwardly and passionately.
2: Okay.
1: So it's hard for us to hate them. I actually root for the Rams.
2: Fair.
1: Yeah. So how's that argument to that?
2: Hmm.
1: Fan bases are who we hate more than teams.
2: I think you're onto something there. Okay. All right. What about Tom Brady? Or is he just like goofy divorced dad at this point?
1: He's wearing leather pants now.
2: I'm trying to block it out of my mind.
1: You know, and I was going to ask you. You know, he did the thing for Gucci, right? He goes and he models. And I'm all about living your best life.
2: Don't hate that.
1: No, I live your best life. And to me, in my head, Tom Brady is the greatest of all time, the guy that focused on his work and made that his priority to be the greatest of all time. We didn't know a lot about him because you know why? There was not a lot to know except the guy played football and he won.
2: Right.
1: That was my relationship with Tom Brady. Now he's making out with Instagram influencers and he's wearing leather pants and it feels like two people. We got to separate the art from the artist.
2: Interesting.
1: We have to, or it's going to hurt his image. it can't hurt his image. Tom Brady, to me, is the football player. This guy now is like Thomas Brada or something. This is not Tom Brady to me.
0: Brada.
1: I can't have.
2: But he's got multiple personalities because he's also, you know, running the Raiders and he's the broadcaster
1: on Fox.
2: That's
1: Tom Brady. That's Tom Brady.
2: And he's the guy with the giant statue in New England.
1: That's Tom Brady. And Thomas Brada.
2: And
1: is leather pants.
2: Giselle's ex-husband.
0: Is Thomas Brada at the white parties and stuff?
1: Absolutely.
0: That's Thomas Brada.
1: Yeah, Thomas Brada. They have to be two or it tarnishes.
2: That's funny.
1: Yeah, right. It tarnishes the legacy of the great Tom Brady. He's so good looking, though. It's annoying. He's getting older and better looking.
0: Well, money will do that.
2: Yeah.
1: No, it's not just money.
2: Bobby, we're not ugly. We're just poor.
1: Hold on. I got money, and I ain't that pretty.
0: You ain't ugly. You're a handsome man, Bobby.
2: Bobby, we've seen your wife.
1: That is not because of my looks. It's because I'm funny.
2: Okay, great. Got it.
1: I got funny, and then I got a wife. Women love humor. That's true. A solid 6.5. Don't think I don't know that.
0: Bobby, in Arkansas, you're like a 9.
2: Yeah, you're like a 12.
1: Now, why are we insulting my state?
0: I'm just saying.
1: Out of nowhere? All we're doing is having a little chit-chat.
2: Woo, pig suey.
0: I'm just saying, I was watching wrestling yesterday, and they were in, I think, Scotland, and MJF came out, and he pointed to a girl. He was like, hey, she's perfect here in Scotland, but in the United States, she'd be a 4. And then people lost. That was rude. It was very rude.
2: That's pretty rude.
1: Very funny, though. Very fun. I'll just go with very funny.
2: Do we think Shador is a villain?
1: No.
0: No, what? This Shador doesn't
1: do anything. He didn't do anything.
2: He's very polarizing.
0: Yeah, but that's not because of him.
1: It isn't because of him. The media made us feel about Shador.
0: Yeah. If you listen to everything this kid says, man, it's like,
1: I agree.
0: How could you not love him?
1: In college, I could see him being a villain because it was watches and flash.
2: Right. Okay.
1: Now he's playing in Cleveland and he's just trying to make it.
0: Yeah.
2: How do we feel about Lamar Jackson?
1: I'm rooting for him.
0: Who does Lamar Jackson bother?
1: Yeah, I'm rooting for him and his mom's his agent. Like, gotta love that.
0: People have issues with him because they feel like, you know, he hasn't won a Super Bowl or this, that, and the third. But in reality.
1: No, we're not mad at you. It does feel like we're mad at Chris. We shouldn't attack him like that. We should just say no.
0: Now, we're sometimes mad at Chris. Sometimes.
1: Yeah, not for that one. No, I apologize.
0: LeBron would say Chris is more of a villain than any of the people that we've named to be.
1: Hey, that LeBron, so I was laughing out loud. Just so you know, I was at home.
2: It was funny.
1: I was laughing out loud. And I've been at the crosshairs to some crazy stuff. I couldn't get enough of it. And I was going to reach down to go like, how's your mental health?
2: He talked about us like 3 days in a row.
1: Yeah, first repost.
0: It was wild. He went to Fanatics and talked about it.
2: Yeah.
1: I
2: misquoted
1: it was joyful.
2: Misquoted me, but it's fine.
1: It was joyful. Okay.
2: Very funny.
1: You guys call us. We do have more calls. 844-204-RICH. I am Bobby Bones.
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25: 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College football insider for The Athletic, Stuart Mandel. Coming up, actor and musician Nick Jonas. 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
1: Thank you, everybody. 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
2: Oh, thank you.
1: Or the podcast at night. Sometimes I sleep with you guys.
2: Oh,
1: put one AirPod in and listen to as much as I can every night.
0: No, I'm going to tell you something, Bobby. Rich would take that as a diss.
1: He would.
0: He'd be like, oh, well, you fall asleep. Because I told an actor once
2: that
0: I
2: tell? Yeah, who was that you told?
0: From The Boys. Dennis Quaid's son.
2: Oh, yeah, Jack Quaid.
0: Jack Quaid. I said, you know, I start watching The Boys, Bobby, and I fall asleep watching it.
1: Oh, that's
0: watching
1: different. I'd be offended by
0: that. And Rich was...
1: I'd be offended by that one. Yeah, I'll be honest with you. Yeah. Yeah.
0: All right. Well, then, so you and Rich are two peas in the pot.
1: Yeah. But listen,
2: the thing is, like, Rich, like, worked the 2 a.m. Sports Center forever. Like, thousands and thousands of males our age now fell asleep to Rich and Stu.
1: Or as I said, slept with them.
2: Yeah. You said slept?
0: Yeah, you did say
1: with that. You guys. I slept with you guys, too.
0: I wouldn't put it like that personally.
1: Listen, I have like 19 shows that I do, which, by the way, I guess the one that I'll share, I do a show for the NFL called Lots to Say with Matt Castle. And I don't know, check it out if you want. But I listen to this podcast sometimes fully, but sometimes I fall asleep and I sleep with you guys.
0: Love Matt. All right. Appreciate that, man, because you are busy. You got a lot of stuff going on, though.
1: Yeah, I got a baby, too.
0: That the most important.
2: How old?
1: 5 months.
2: Yeah, buddy. What's her name? In it.
1: Her name's Billy.
0: Billy Bones.
1: My wife would kill you. That is not my real name. And my wife does not go by Caitlin Bones.
0: She should. It's great. It's a great name.
1: The baby's full name is Billy TJ Jefferson.
0: Wait a second.
2: My wife would kill you.
1: No, she would kill you. If people call her Caitlin Bones, if we're somewhere and they're like, are you Caitlin Bones? She's nice about it, but she's like, no, my last name is Estel. And they're like, oh, aren't you Bobby? And she's like, you know what? His last name is Estel, too. Bones is a stage name.
0: Why does she shouldn't break
1: She doesn't hate it. She just is not a fictional character. I am.
2: Yeah, kayfabe, TJ, come on now. Yeah, what are we doing?
0: Yeah, saying, like,
1: just, you know.
0: You think Roman Reigns is really Roman Reigns?
1: No, but she also wants me to come home and not be Bobby Bones.
0: I did. Is that possible? Are you able to turn the switch off?
1: She's put some balance in my life and the baby. I come home and I'm Bobby Estel.
0: Yeah.
1: Yeah. Bobby Bones, like, doesn't really care. I don't even talk that much. Here I am. Anyway, enough.
2: Bobby, this happened to me when I became a father. Did you just immediately forget everything that happened previously in your life up to the point of their birth?
1: You know, it's weird because sometimes we'll go, we don't know what life was like before this.
2: Yeah.
1: Because we used to live
2: carefree, baby.
1: We would just go to another country.
2: Do whatever you want.
1: Or dinner.
2: Right. Movie. Leave the house.
1: Yes.
2: Yeah.
0: Brockman used to take naps.
2: Oh, dude, I used to nap every day for multiple hours.
1: No way.
2: In my clothes.
0: And I would make like fun of
2: it. With my jacket on. I would just go home and wherever I was, that's where I was sleeping for the next couple hours.
1: It's awesome. And now she like smiles at me and knows me and stuff.
2: Yeah.
1: But not as Bobby Bones. She's like, well, she doesn't talk, but if she did.
0: If she was talking already, I mean.
1: We do have people on that want to talk about teams that are going to be better than everybody thinks. And I do want to go over to, let's go to Andrew in Detroit, who is on.
0: Andrew,
1: I'm curious. Who do you think will be better NFL-wise than what people think?
3: I think the Tampa Bay Buccaneers will win the NFC South. And I believe they will be the team that's going to be the surprise that you would think Carolina, and some folks would be saying the same, but I think with contract year, I believe that, especially if Vita Vea stays there for the year, I believe that the Tampa Bay Buccaneers will win their division and win a playoff game. Side note, I also believe that most universities are the reason why they don't become great. Too many universities like to live in the past. Oh, we won a championship like this 30, 40 years ago. You have to move with the times. There's no reason why teams like Nebraska or Georgia Tech still be doing triple option when those type of teams have not won in almost 40 years. Like, you have to change with the times. You can keep tradition, but if you don't move with the times, then you won't be able to continue on. So I don't believe that. I believe in tradition, but I also believe in, you have to move how things are moving.
1: I appreciate that. Thinking about the Bucks, Mike Evans is gone, which is weird because I had to remind myself he's a 49er.
2: Mm-hmm.
1: That's bizarre, right?
0: Yeah.
2: Like, but doesn't it also, in a weird way, seem like, oh, yeah, he's always been a 49er?
0: No, not yet.
2: Really?
0: Maybe after he plays a few games. But, I mean,
1: why to you?
2: He does feel like the perfect 49er. I can agree. Like, he was always a 49er.
1: I can feel with his style.
2: Maybe it's jersey color going from red to red. But
1: the weird thing about Baker last season, too, is first half of the year he played really well. Second half of the year, not so much. But he did have the injuries, and they did miss the playoffs. The contract situation is always interesting, especially when you have someone who is very outspoken like Baker. But, like, granularly, this is the fourth offensive coordinator in 4 years, I believe. And that's a lot of switching, right?
0: Yeah.
1: Again, I'd never played quarterback for an NFL team, but I'm told
2: it's hard.
1: Another coordinator, a new system.
0: I believe you could if you tried really hard, though, Bobby.
1: I do, too. I believe I can do anything.
0: Yeah.
1: I'm really excited to see Bain play, though. I think that
2: Bane.
1: Yeah,
2: you have to say his name like that.
1: I'm sorry. Okay, Bane Jr. that to me is going to be fun to see if that translates.
2: Yeah. I think Bane's going to win Defensive Rookie of the Year.
1: Okay.
0: It's a good chance.
2: He's going to win the trophy. The Rams should have taken him at 13. I'm going to say this till the season's over.
0: Well, the Rams, and a lot of people could have and should have.
2: I know, but specifically, he was there, and the Rams took a player who, in the best-case scenario for the season, is not going to play this year.
1: Hey, Stetson Bennett's been whipping that ball around. No,
2: right. And the guy you took may not even be the backup.
1: Yes, he's going to be the yes, correct. And that was my point. Like Stetson Bennett's going to probably be the backup.
2: I would assume
0: more than likely.
1: Yeah, but I don't think when I agree. I guess the logic was the Rams aren't going to be bad. So they're not going to have a chance to draft a quarterback anytime in the next couple to few years. So why not do it this last year? When they have the opportunity. That was the logic that I was told.
0: Well, because when Stafford decides he's done, Joe Burrow's just going to come and...
2: Bingo.
0: Go.
1: Hey, the crazy thing about Stafford is that he's a 99 on Madden. He's, again, we talk about old players that make us feel like we're still part in the mix. That's Stafford. They were acting like last year his elbows didn't work. Like you couldn't bend.
2: He was back. Yeah, he couldn't even bend over.
1: Yeah.
0: He needed people to walk on it.
1: And now he's a 99. He's awesome. I'm not saying he doesn't deserve it. But make up your mind. Is he old and decrepit or is he amazing? It's amazing.
2: Should he be a 99?
1: Yeah. That's another debate.
0: He's MVP.
1: 92.
0: Dog.
1: You know, if it were me,
0: 92. That's hater right there.
2: By the way, 94.
1: Okay.
2: He gets negative rushing yards every year.
1: Yeah, he's staying. We're not hating.
2: I'm not hating. Look, I'm literally pointing out.
1: And 99 is.
2: I like Matthew Stafford.
1: Yes.
0: Your wife loves Matthew Stafford.
2: It's still her voicemail.
0: What? I get it. You're right.
1: What?
2: Too old. Yeah. if you call Sarah's phone, it says, you've reached the phone of Sarah and Matthew Stafford. Please leave a message.
1: I'd lower them too if I were you.
2: Just saying.
1: Yeah. I do want to go talk to Manny in El Paso.
0: Manny.
1: You're on, Manny.
4: Hello, gentlemen. Salutations from the desert of El Paso. Mr. Jones, it's an honor to speak to you, sir. So, I heard you say villains with NFL teams, but first of all, the Cowboys would be the team that are going to do better this year because they're flying underneath the radar. At this point of last year, how many Jerry Jones drops did we have? He's staying off the radar. We haven't gotten any drops from him lately. So that's my theory. But the reason for my call is, have you gentlemen seen that the NFL and Disney, Marvel, and Star Wars have teamed up to like sell shirts and stuff with characters associated with the teams? There were some that were easy comp-ups. The Raiders got Darth Vader. The Cowboys got Woody. Brockman, I'm not sure if you're a Marvel fan, but you got a good one. You got Captain America.
2: Yeah, buddy. Yeah, we did.
4: I'm just wondering if you've seen this. And the article I did see is on Sports Illustrated and on Bleacher Report. So you want to take a look at that, guys? That's all I got. Love the show. Be safe. Be kind. Let's watch some sports, guys. Bye.
0: Woo! All right, man.
1: That's the energy we want. Okay.
2: Manny's great.
1: You know what's fun? NFL teams as Marvel characters, and I'm not sure that if this has already been done. This is the first I've heard of it. But if I were to do characters, I would go the Kansas City Chiefs are Thanos. And I think Thanos is the most misunderstood, most ill-interpreted villain of all time.
0: Oh, please explain this.
2: They're all sold out, too, on the Disney store.
1: He's got to make a choice. Everybody dies or he has to kill half to save the other half. Like, what a terrible position to be in. What? That's the worst position to be in. Like, everybody dies, okay? We're just going to let it go, all die, or I have to snap my fingers and kill half so the earth can live. Yeah, not a fun decision to make, but leaders don't have it easy. If you're going to be a leader, you've got to make tough decisions.
0: Dang it,
1: justice for Thanos.
2: This is a nice ad.
5: At least he did it at random, too.
0: I never looked at it like that.
1: Yeah, it's because I'm a leader. I have to make tough decisions.
0: I get it.
1: Tomorrow, one of you must go.
0: Oh, no. Which one?
5: I won't be here tomorrow, so there's your answer.
2: I'm not going to be here either.
5: I made it easy for you.
2: By the way, half.
1: Hey, two-thirds of the population are gone.
0: Mr. Stark, I don't feel so well.
1: Dallas Cowboys, Iron Man.
0: Okay.
1: That's what I would put there.
2: Really?
0: Technologically advanced.
1: Rich, famous, flashy, enormous ego. Come on. I give you one more. I got a call to take. Buffalo Bills or Spider-Man? Is that Marvel?
0: Yeah.
1: I get confused sometimes.
2: Yeah, I got you.
0: Friendly neighborhood.
1: Generally, everybody likes them.
2: Oh yeah, Lions too. You can say the Lions.
1: Detroit though has a little rough reputation. I agree with the Lions, but Detroit itself,
2: You want them to be complicated. Frank, Punisher?
1: No, well, I'm not there. I haven't made that. Okay, I'm making this up on the fly here. Great. Buffalo Bills, I'm going to go Spider-Man because they're easy to root for. They constantly get knocked down, and they somehow they're optimistic even after all the every time they lose in the AFC Championship game or before. That's all I got.
2: Who's Hulk?
1: I guess I just come up with this off my head. Again, the Jets.
2: Okay.
1: They're green.
2: Green Goblin.
1: And sometimes they suck. It's the only movie I've ever walked out of was the Eric Bana Hulk version.
2: Yeah, that was pretty bad.
1: I feel like
2: I like all those Hulks, by the way. I liked Bana. What's his face? Ed Norton. I liked all of them.
0: See, to me, Hulk is my ultimate favorite superhero, right? There's Hulk and then there's everybody else. When Thanos pieced up Hulk in that movie and just beat up Hulk to the point where he, you know, relocated to Williamsburg and became a hipster, that kind of took some of my love for those movies away, man, because I grew up

0: like earnest. Like, I feel like people in Detroit are like for real. Okay. Like earnest people. Like, you kind of, if you meet them, you like them, you understand. Mm-hmm. They may be a little rough, but they I don't know. You go Captain America. They're blue. Blue. Did you say blue?
1: I mean, I know we're playing in a few barbershops in Detroit right now. So what up, Jeff?
0: And he was frozen for decades. Think about this. Decades overlooked.
1: Decades.
0: And here they come back. Oh, this segment gets better and better.
1: Man, you are cooking right now.
0: Chris in Lexington, Kentucky is on. Chris, tell me the team that you think will be better than people think.
2: Bobby, great show. First time I've ever heard you stepping in for Rich. I'm a first-time caller, by the way.
0: Thank you.
2: Love the show. Before I give my answer, I want to give a shout out to TJ, because TJ, I know you're a Yinzer, so am I. Born and raised in the Mon Valley, my friend, and actually going back, I go back every year to a Steeler game, so I'll be going back in November.
1: What high school did you go to?
2: From what I understand you're from, I believe the Altoona area, so I just want to give a shout out to Pittsburgh.
1: What high school did you go to, Chris?
2: Ringgold.
1: Ringgold, okay. Got it.
2: Yes, sir. What's
1: up?
2: Class of 1988, so... Boom. And I heard what you were saying earlier when you guys were talking about Rich and Stu put so many of us people in my age bracket to bed.
1: Exactly.
2: I want to talk to Rich someday, and that's one thing I will say to him. You guys put me to bed more than my mother did. But everybody's down on my Steelers, Bobby, and I just, you know, I'm not delusional. I know this isn't 2010 Aaron Rodgers. I get it, but... You know, and I heard Rich talk about it on his show. I really like last year's draft and this year's draft. We finally have another weapon for DK. I think that's part of why the offense was so stagnant. I mean, it was DK and a bunch of cast-offs. You know, picking up Michael Pittman Jr., I think it's huge. Jeremy Bernard out of Alabama as a third wide receiver. I think our defense, I love Patrick Graham's scheme, and I read something not too long ago. He said when he was the defensive coordinator for the Raiders last year, he could only run about 50% of his schemes just because the personnel wasn't there. And he was so excited when he looked at our personnel because he's an attack kind of guy, which that's the kind of style I miss us playing defensively. I'm not saying we're a Super Bowl contender, but I also believe that we're going to win 10, 11 games. Call me crazy. But that's where I think we're going to fall, and I think we're going to be in the running for maybe not the division, but at least a wild card spot. Just kind of wanted to bounce that off you guys, see if you guys think I'm nuts or not.
0: It will be fun as a Steelers fan to win 10 or 11 games after a lot of 9-8, those type seasons. I think Mike McCarthy's there now, right? Am I crazy?
3: You are crazy, but Mike McCarthy is there.
0: Okay, so
2: there's a 13-year relationship with him and Aaron. And, you know,
0: they won a Super Bowl together.
2: You know, supposedly ended on a sour note, but I've read too much this summer. You know, they've kissed and made up. And, you know, and that's the other thing, Bobby. I mean, I don't think this is going to be Aaron playing games with us. I think this time next year, Aaron will be off in Malibu, you know, having a cold drink on the beach. So I think every bullet that's left in his gun, he's going to let fly. And I still saw that arm strength last year, and he knows McCarthy's system better than anybody.
0: Yeah, he threw 28 touchdowns, 8 interceptions last year, so it wasn't like he was bad. I mean, it was. So I hear you. I think they could win 9-plus games, I think. And defensively, T.J. Watt obviously is what he is, but they have Highsmith and Joey Porter Jr. I think the Steelers could be good. I hope they're good. I think the league's better when the Steelers are good.
1: I mean, statistically, they're going to go over 500, right? Because they do it every year.
0: Well, new coach, though.
1: Yeah. Hey, you know who the second most famous Ringgold High School alumni is after Chris?
0: I don't know the first.
1: Joe Montana.
2: I do, T.J.
1: Yeah. That's after you. You're number one.
2: Montana.
1: Yeah, you're number one, Joe Montana, number two.
3: That's awesome. I said Joe Montana.
2: Exactly. It's really cool. It was a replica. It's obviously not real, but when they won their first Super Bowl back in the early 80s, I could still see it in our gymnasium, and it's a lot of pride. TJ, you're going to know this. I grew up in Finleyville, so, you know, about 10 miles away from Monongahela, which is where Joe's from. And it was really, really cool once I graduated and got out into the world. And, you know, the say I went to Ringgold High School and they said, hey, guess you know who graduated from Ringgold? And no, Joe Montana. And I was like, look it up.
0: So. Well, we really appreciate that call, Chris.
3: Thanks, Chris, man. Call us back,
0: Chris. So we're going to talk to Nick Jonas in a second. Also, I'm a big Cubs fan, and I love drama, so we'll get into a little Cubs drama.
1: You love drama?
0: I love talking about drama.
1: Oh, okay.
0: Since I got married, I don't love it as much.

0: I used to fight everybody.
1: Oh, yeah?
0: I got married, and I don't really do that anymore. And
1: I just, softened you up a bit? Well, fatherhood definitely softened you up, right?
0: Yeah, so his fatherhood makes me sleepier. That's what it does. Okay, we will come back, and we will talk to Nick Jonas next here on The Rich Eisen Show.
2: Rich Eisen here. 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
6: Stayed up and basically slept till it was showtime each night at 7 or 8 p.m. No way to live life on the road, but we were committed.
10: We got Nick Jonas on with us now. He's joining us on behalf of DraftKings and starring in DraftKings' new campaign, Take Your Game Anywhere. What does that mean, Take Your Game Anywhere, Nick?
6: Well, DraftKings is available nationwide now, and the Take Your Game Anywhere campaign was another chance for me to create with a buddy of mine, Kevin Hart, who's been a longtime ambassador and friend of DraftKings and a friend of mine. You know, we've now done three movies together, the third Jumanji installment coming out on Christmas Day, which will be fun for the fans. But any chance to get to work with him and then, you know, create experiences for my fans and for sports fans at large is always fun for me. And I just had so much fun with this campaign. The whole concept is around getting on a road trip to celebrate the DraftKings app being available nationwide. And I think it's just a really fun campaign and you know, perfect for this next sort of chapter of the sports season coming up.
10: We have Nick Jonas on with us. I'm going to let you two decide who wants to ask him about the Christmas movie because they love the Christmas movie.
11: That would be me.
10: Chris, you want to go?
11: Oh, man. Okay. Nick, huge fan. Love the Christmas movie. Are we getting a sequel?
6: We had a lot of fun with the Christmas movie, you know. We teamed back up with our friends over at Disney, and it was just a ball. We've always dreamt of doing a Christmas film, and it wasn't until we sat down with the team over at Disney back in 2019 and resurrected a bunch of ideas that we had started back in our first, you know, couple of years working with Disney back in the day. And they put a great team around it and came to us with a great creative and. You know, as dads now, all of us are dads. I think creating experiences for families to share together that are just fun, don't take themselves too seriously, and create that feeling of togetherness during the holiday season is what it's all about. So as far as the sequel goes, I'm not entirely sure. Anything could happen. We did just produce and do a little cameo in our second project with Disney since kind of coming back to them, which is Camp Rock 3, which came out about a week and a half ago. The response has been incredible, and you know, we're down for whatever they want to throw at us.
11: Yeah, super fun. Immediately entered the rotation on the holiday season, so congrats on that, and looking forward to it.
6: Appreciate that.
10: We were talking about being dads a minute ago. I have a 5.

0: month old baby, first baby for me. Yours 4 or 5 around that age, right?
1: 4 and a half.
0: Yeah. So what have you learned about you? Because I'm going with this, going through this now. What have you learned about you since having a kid?
1: Well, I think that the main thing I've learned about myself through having a kid is just there's that first couple years where you really realize how quickly we fall into certain patterns and start to see the world certain ways. And when you have to explain why glass is clear, you know, for instance, it kind of opens your mind up beyond just being quick on your feet and coming up with answers that make sense. You're also helping shape their worldview and who they become and what's important to them and how they treat others and all these things that, you know, we know we're stepping into as parents, but until you're in it in real time and these little moments matter as much as they do, I think, you know, you just have to sort of lock in and it also makes you see the world in new and exciting ways and with the same wonder that their little minds are seeing it for the first time.
0: So you've obviously done music, you've acted in movies and television, but you've also done Broadway. Like, what's the difference for you as a performer when you're on Broadway?
1: Well, I mean, for me, I think it's the closest thing to being an athlete. I really admire Broadway performers and you know, I've done a bunch of shows now and love tapping back into it, but those that do it, you know, day in, day out for a year or more, it's 8 shows a week, 6 days a week. So it's really, I think, the most physically taxing kind of version of performing you can do. I mean, it's a grind, and it is something that I think, you know, is reserved for the strong at heart and a strong mind. So I hats off to those that are the performing on Broadway at the moment or Broadway performance as a whole. It's really an impressive thing. And I love doing it and getting to express myself in that way through, you know, acting, dancing, singing all on one stage and always look forward to my return to Broadway someday.
0: We have Nick Jonas on with us, who is joining us on behalf of DraftKings and starring in the new DraftKings new campaign, Take Your Game Anywhere. You have a favorite NFL team?
1: Well, as I mentioned, we grew up in Jersey and, you know, been lifelong Giants fans and really looking forward to this season. Coach Harbaugh and, you know, Jackson Dart and Scadaboo. Scadaboo actually came out to a show, which was awesome, and got to meet him. And he and my oldest brother, Kevin, and Jackson Dart were, I guess, at game 4 of the Knicks series. In the finals, which was a pretty epic game to be at. Some New Jersey / New York royalty all in the box together watching the Knicks, you know, take their journey to destiny.
0: I may have you dig back for a second. When you think about people that come to your shows, and you mentioned people there that you're obviously fans of, who's come to your show that you thought, this is crazy, they're even here at this show, they wanted to watch us perform?
1: Well, there's been a few... there's been a few over time, some legends that have come out and kind of blown our minds and our parents' minds that they showed up. But Barry Gibb came to a few shows with his family, which was pretty special. And he spent a lot of time with our band and with us just talking. And same thing with Paul Simon. That was pretty amazing. And obviously people we have an immense amount of respect for and look up to. And then over time, you know, some sports legends as well that came out to shows and you know, as a Giants fan, when Eli came out with his family to a show we did out in Jersey and actually announced to the crowd that we were being inducted into the New Jersey Hall of Fame, that was a special moment for us. You know, no bigger icon in our minds than the 2-time Super Bowl MVP.
0: I'm going to ask you a music question, and I live most of my life in the music space. I only come over here and flirt in sports, but musically, I'll talk to people about artists who, if they were born today and they made the same exact music, that music would still be relevant today. And the couple that I put on the list would be Biggie, for sure, because he just sounded so different. Oh. And then also Led Zeppelin, because I think what they did, their style, sonically, who comes to mind that if you take their music from whenever, or they're born today doing the same thing, that it would still be so relevant today?
1: Well, I mean, I think there's a lot that would be, I think, you know, it's just a matter of what kind of music you're into, I guess. But, you know, I would say Tupac for sure would have been one. Janis Joplin. You know, there's so many that we've lost that I feel if they were here today, we'd still be rocking out at a Coachella set for sure.
0: You still enjoy the shows, like going and because you guys are crushing it again, playing these massive shows. Is it fun again?
1: It is. It's even more fun now. You know, we just finished up three nights at MSG, and we kick off the tour September 25th up in Boston. You know, I love it. We love playing for our fans. Our fan base has changed a lot over time. You know, looking out and seeing that multi-generational effect, people that used to come to shows with their parents who now have kids of their own that they want to come with, but the parents who are now grandparents still want to come. That's such a rare thing to have that that kind of love throughout those generations, and to see that this music that we wrote, you know, when we were younger, and then the music that we're writing today still really connects, means the world to us, and we can't wait to get back out there and see our fans here in the fall.
0: TJ?
2: Hey, what's up, Nick? Rich Eisen Show got its start with DirecTV's Audience Network. I know you were also a very big part of my favorite show that Audience ever did, which was called Kingdom. You played an MMA fighter, which kind of puts you in a different light than people were used to seeing you put in. Let's talk about Kingdom, man. What are your memories of that show?
1: I love doing that show. You know, it was a kind of a strange time. It was really right before streaming really took off.
2: Yeah.
1: And it was on, as you mentioned, the Audience Network. And it was just a great show about, you know, a family of MMA fighters and their dysfunction and their inability to say that they cared about each other, which is probably the flaw in all of them. And I just, you know, getting to take on that character was super complex. And as you said, you know, showed me in a different light, was a challenge I really needed at that point in my life and career. And you know, I hear from people all the time that they love that show. And I think, you know, over time, more and more people will discover it through different channels, different things. And hopefully one day it ends up back on Netflix or somewhere else. But yeah, I'm glad you called that out. I loved doing the show and have love for the fan base of the show.
2: Do you think your perception, or did you see the way your perception was changed by people? Because, you know, people think boy band member, they think one thing, but you're playing Nate Kalina and you're a badass MMA fighter. Mm. You know, what was the noise around you? How did it change after Kingdom?
1: Well, when I first got the script for Kingdom, I recall telling my agents that I wanted to read for it. And they reached out to the casting folks and the producers, and they said that they didn't want to see a Jonas brother for the role. And that just made me all the more determined to kind of, you know, push that wall down and just get room and fight for it. And, you know, now I'm very close with the guy who created the show, Byron Blasco.
2: Yeah.
1: And we have another movie that we have in development together. And we went from, you know, that to developing other projects together and doubling, tripling down. And it's just cool to see how life can happen that way. And, you know, that experience, that journey was really important to my growth as an actor, but also as a person.
2: You crushed it, bro. You really did. It's awesome.
1: Thank you.
0: Really appreciate it. And congratulations on the campaign with DraftKings and the new campaign, Take Your Game Anywhere. Yeah, I hope you have a good trip over to Australia and drink a lot of water. That's my only advice, since you've never flown before. Yeah, that's my only advice. There he is, Nick Jones.
2: All right, dude.
1: Thank you, guys.
2: All right, brother.
0: I feel like you might have offended him, DJ.
2: How so?
3: Boy band thing?
0: Yes.
3: Oh, he's still watching.
2: So. I don't think that was offensive. That's because I worked on the TV side when Kingdom was with DirecTV. Mm-hmm. So I heard all the noise. People, like you said, people.
0: I don't think, no. I don't. He wasn't in a boy band. He was in a real band.
2: Okay, but again, being on the TV side when it happened, that was the words that were being used.
0: Yeah, you know. But they like play instruments and like they're like good.
2: They're more than the. But look, the Jackson 5 was a boy band to me, and
0: I don't know. It was boys in a band, but I don't know if that's a boy band.
2: I guess we could have this discussion at some point. What is a boy band then?
0: Vocals, pure vocals. Multiple guys that are just singing pure vocals.
2: Okay.
0: That would be my description of it. Nick Jonas is elite.
3: He was badass.
2: Oh, they're very elite.
0: I'm not even saying there are boy bands that are elite. Don't get me wrong. But
4: Jonas Brothers are
0: so good.
4: Bangers.
0: Yeah. You know who else is really good? It's Hanson. Not a boy band, and they are. I'm telling you.
2: I used to hang out with Hanson back in the day.
0: Look at me. You look at me funny. Like, what? You're not going to find three dudes that play instruments that sound as good as those three guys do together. Hanson. You heard it right. Mba. That's right. That's what you only know him for. But kind of like the Jonas Brothers. Yeah. They started so young that people only have the relationship of that young version.
4: Sure.
0: They are so legit as musicians and artists. I don't know if he's still on or not, but I didn't know.
3: He's gone now.
0: I didn't know if you boy, you know, boy band.
2: I don't think he took it as an offense.
0: Oh, he just texted me. He said, who said? He didn't just text me. Don't worry. Okay. All right. If you guys want to call us, we can do NFL villains. What?
2: Play the one win-loss game. You haven't done that yet. People call in and they predict their favorite team's record.
0: I feel like that's such a Rich and you guys thing. I don't want to like come in and...
2: It's a show thing.
0: It's your intellectual property. You know, I feel talking about Hanson, my intellectual property. you guys, villains, NFL villains.
4: Villains. Yeah, I'm still thinking about villains.
0: And also the drama with the Cubs. 844-204-RICH. All right, back in a second.
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0: I am Bobby Bones.
1: Hi, Bobby Bones.
0: Thank you. Bobby Bones.
1: Bobby Bones.
0: Lecture from TJ's. I needed to say your name more.
1: Well, it was just that one time. I said at the beginning of the show, time, and he started.
0: Not me. I'm just trying to keep people here.
1: Yeah, but I mean, people want to know.
0: They don't. I want to go over to Coley in New York. Let's do win loss.
2: Let's do it.
0: And I'm going to feel good about this. I'm not going to.
3: Well, you got to keep notes. You got to write it down. The results.
1: We'll write them down for you.
0: I got a pen here, Coley.
4: Hi, I'm here.
0: Yes, sir.
1: What's up, man?
0: All right, you want to do Saints or Steelers win loss? Steelers.
4: Yes, sir.
0: Let's go. Right, let's get the schedule up here. Here we go. Week one. We are versus Atlanta. What do you got?
4: Yeah, that's a dub.
0: Okay, there's one win there. We're going at New England, week two.
4: That's probably going to be a loss.
0: Week three, we're at home versus Cincinnati.
4: Oh, geez. I got to go take the home game for a win.
0: Week four, we're going to Cleveland.
4: Yeah, that's a win.
1: 3-1.
0: Week five, we're staying in Pittsburgh. We're playing the Colts.
4: I can't believe I'm saying this, but I think that's another win.
0: Ooh. Okay. We're going to Tampa Bay, week six.
4: I think we're going to lose.
0: We are versus New Orleans, double stars. We're going to France. What do you got?
4: Jeez. I think we're old. I think that plane ride's going to kill us.
0: We're old.
4: I think we're
3: going to
4: lose.
3: Okay. Swell up
0: the travel? What's
3: compression socks.
0: Yeah, exactly.
1: Super necessary.
0: All right, week eight, you're at home, Cleveland.
4: That's another win.
0: Week 10, going to Cincinnati. There's a bye, by the way, week nine. Week 10, we're going to Cincinnati.
4: I think they're going to take this one. I think we're going to split with them.
0: All right, we're in the middle of the Steelers schedule. Week 11, you're going to Philly.
4: Oh, man, I don't know. I think we're probably going to lose that one, too.
0: Mm-hmm. Week
1: 5-5.
0: What is it right now? 5-5?
1: 5-5.
0: That's what I have to. Week 12 versus Denver. You're in Pittsburgh against the Broncos.
4: Oh, jeez. I can't go under 500, so I have to take the win.
0: Week 13, you're staying at home versus the Texans.
4: Oh, my God. Last year was a nightmare. I think we're going to go back to 6-6.
0: I feel like this hurts him. I feel like he's in so much pain with every one of these. All right, we are week 14. You're going to Jacksonville.
4: Yeah, once again, I can't dip under 500. I got to take the win.
0: Week 15, at home, Ravens.
4: Oh,

0: We're gonna take that one.
1: Week 16 at home, Panthers.
0: Carolina, great defense. Where am I at right now? Sorry.
2: 8-6.
0: 8-6.
2: You said that you were gonna beat Baltimore, right?
0: Yeah,
2: 8-6.
0: So if I go 8, oh man, I gotta take the win because we're gonna lose the last week to Baltimore and probably get knocked out of the playoffs. I'm a realist.
1: I feel like you're reverse engineering this more so than just like going with it. But that's okay. Do your thing. Week 17, you're going to Nashville to play the Titans.
0: Yeah, we're gonna take them.
1: And then week 18, final game, you're at Baltimore.
0: Yeah, we're gonna lose that one.
1: Okay, what do you got?
2: 10-7.
1: How do you feel about 10-7, Coley?
3: Same as last year, right?
0: It was like 9-8. 10-7 would be a huge. I'm not. You know, I have to hope, but yeah, I'm a realist. I'm one of the few that doesn't predict 14-3. You know, I'll take anything we can get. To be honest with you.
1: I hope you're okay after the call. Like I just feel like a lot of body parts are hurting.
0: I just want football.
1: Yeah. Oh, I appreciate the call, Coley. Hope you have a great day.
2: All right, Coley.
0: All right, thank you. You too.
1: I'm a Cubs fan. I'm a massive Cubs fan. Been a Cubs fan my whole life. Pretty cool. I got a funny story once. Let me tell the Pete Crow Armstrong story and I'll give you a funny Cubs story.
4: Do it.
1: So PCA, who I think should be the MVP this year. That's just me talking as a Cubs fan. Here we go. He hits a double, moves to third on an out, and he's doing the thing where he's kind of dancing in between third and home.
4: Mm-hmm.
1: Thinks that the guy balks. He doesn't balk, doesn't score. This is there's the fight if you're watching this. And I just want to play you a little post game here from PCA, if you'll hit that.
5: I saw four umpires miss a pretty obvious play. So they're out there every day just like we are. Their one job is to get calls right. And if they get it wrong, they're supposed to talk about it, figure it out, and get it right. And they didn't. Now, it's not to take away from what Eduardo was doing to us today, because he was all-star Eduardo Rodriguez, and he was nails. So when a guy is shoving it down your throat, pause. You got to find any way you can to make something happen, and that's exactly what I was just trying to do. And I executed. And it would have been nice if the umpires did the same. But... you know, I get it from Alfonso's point of view at home plate. Tough to see with two people standing in front of you and all you're trying to do is call the right pitch. But I don't know how you miss somebody starting their motion and then stopping it and stepping off. And I just don't know. So you'll have to talk to them. You know, if I'm going to sit here and about all this stuff, like I should have done better today. Shouldn't have punched out three times. Should have had better at bats all series. I was pretty non-existent. So I think you guys just saw my frustrations from the last 3 days kind of come out. And I'm going to stick by it and say rightfully so. Because, you know, I didn't appreciate the other umpire coming up to me. And after Q had calmed the situation down, you know, it's just I think they find new ways to screw something up every day. So there you go.
1: That's MVP talking right there. That's MVP. Right.
3: There you go.
1: That's how an MVP talks, by the way, if it was a balk. If you ask me, it was a balk. Yeah. And not only that, the Cubs would have taken a 1-0 lead. Instead, Arizona scored a run in the bottom of the next half inning and then ended up losing the game. So that's what's up. That's what an MVP just says. MVP gets out and says stuff. I like that about our MVPs.
2: You know PCA's parents are actors. Did you know that?
3: His mom is at Rookie of the Year.
2: His mom's Rookie of the Year. His dad was in American Horror Story, Heroes, American Dreams.
3: He went to Harvard Westlake in the Valley.
2: This is local high school.
3: Yeah.
1: Yeah, you guys keep talking high schools, and I'm just staring with nothing to say. The only high school I know is Mountain Pine, where I went.
3: Are you in their Hall of Fame?
1: There's a sign when you drive into my hometown that says Population 772, Mountain Pine, Arkansas, home of Bobby Bones.
3: That's cool.
2: That's pretty dope.
3: That's amazing.
1: We had 40 kids in our graduating class. I don't even know that there's a Hall of Fame.
2: 40?
1: 40. Our high school reunions are not reunions from one class that graduated. It's a reunion of every year on this date. Anyone that's ever graduated goes back.
2: Can come.
3: Whoa. That's awesome.
1: That's how small Mountain Pine, Arkansas is.
4: You gotta send them an x-ray machine.
1: That's right. I did put that on the, because they have you, just the plate that goes up. Mm-hmm. The plate goes up on the wall and it says,

0: Bobby Bones x-ray room at the University of Arkansas, and I did say highlight or like hero of Mountain Pine, Arkansas.
1: By the way, according to the 2020 census, Mountain Pine's at 585.
0: Yeah, we're going down. Yeah, we're going down.
1: Wow.
0: We're Fallout Boy. We're going down. I appreciate everybody listening. I'm going to be here tomorrow. So
2: it went fast, man.
1: Good to see you, dude.
2: It was great.
0: Did it go fast or did it go slow?
2: It went fast.
0: When I come, be honest. Yeah, I'm no Seth. I get it. I'm no Seth Rollins. I'm no Seth Rollins. Even I'm like, that's crazy. Seth gets to host the show. But am I on the top 20 of guest hosts, even though it's probably like six?
2: It's funny you said that, because I literally just sent Seth Rollins a text message like 4 minutes.
1: That said what?
0: He's no Seth Rollins.
1: You're talking smack about Bobby to Seth?
2: No, I was his wife, Becky Lynch, is going to be the guest next week for No Contest Wrestling's 100th episode, and I was just sending him a note to tell her thank you.
0: While I was here.
2: I was doing a commercial break,
0: I don't know. It just feels like, somebody's cheating on me in the next room.
1: Yeah.
0: Wait till I leave.
1: Oh, wait till I leave.
0: But I'll be here tomorrow as well.
2: Yes, sir.
0: Chris, thanks. I know you won't be.
1: Thanks, buddy. I won't be here, but great job, dude.
2: Me and you, Bones. Me and you.
0: You're a hero.
3: And Del Tufo.
0: Everybody watching, thank you so much. We'll see you tomorrow. I'm Bobby Bones.
3: Peace.
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20: Texans right tackle Braden Smith, who went down with a foot injury in yesterday's joint practice with the Panthers, has avoided serious injury. He is expected to miss some time with plantar fascia injury. Smith, who signed a 2-year, $20 million deal in free agency, was in a battle with Trent Brown this training camp for that starting right tackle job. Allie Gay, not so fortunate, though. An MRI confirmed the severity of his damage. Long recovery time.
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21: Thank you very much.
20: We are live at Circa Las Vegas. Ultimate Contest Weekend. That's why we're here. And, well, a lot of folks have joined us. A lot of listeners here. This is the Blitz, 94.1 San Antonio Sports Star. I'm Joe Reinagle. Jason Minix is here as well. And, boy, it's just fun to be back at Circa Las Vegas.
21: The Circa Las Vegas is always fun. If you're following on the socials, they pick you up in the limo last night. We get here. I went and ate with my daughter. And then I proceeded to get my ass kicked at the blackjack table and ended up at the bar till about 4 a.m. It was a good night.
20: That's what you do. Night. That's exactly, that's perfect. That's how they draw it up when you come to Vegas. Sometimes they let you win, though, every now and then, just to keep you interested. But my wife did very well last night.
21: She did?
20: She did. Carried me, as she usually does.
21: Well, this is, I mean, so basically you're even. She did well, you did not, and you get to stay here another day.
20: Well, after one night to be even, I'm pretty happy about that. Well,
21: you know, it's all about strategy, right? You know, it's like Greg Popovich used to say, he doesn't want a big lead early because the other team is going to come back. So, you know, I like the fact that, you know, and I'm lying to myself, but that I did not win last night, because the weekend's only going to get better, right? You know, it's when you have success early and then you're there all weekend to give it all back. So, yeah, I've got to work to get it back. So I don't mind falling down a little early to be able to get back and
20: so,
21: going.
20: So what are you telling me? I'm in for a losing time the rest of the time here? Is that... Or my wife is? Is that what you're trying to say?
21: In your situation, don't listen to what I'm saying. I'm talking to myself. Now, you were kind of like me last night, and it didn't go so well. Your wife did well. Now, you're right, but your wife is the luckiest person. I've never seen her go on a gambling trip and get her butt kicked. Now, you, on the other hand, and she better win, because otherwise, you know, you guys would be in trouble. So there's a balance there that you have. I'm just saying, for me, and, you know, even my daughter didn't do well last night, which is... it's disappointing because that was also my money going out
20: right,
21: out the door, right?
20: Well, that's okay, though. I mean, come on. It's her birthday.
21: It is her birthday, but I will say, she is about to turn 28 years old. Something happened about 45 minutes ago that I think is worthy of celebration.
20: Dude, I've already talked to her about this. It will never happen again.
21: Shut up, Joe. Your wife and my daughter are going to go see The Wizard of Oz at the Sphere later this afternoon.
20: Yes, they are.
21: Because we're working.
20: Yes.
21: And Maggie had bought her ticket, and, you know, when they were texting, coordinating, and I Erica, do you need my card, or what are we doing? She's like, I already bought it.
20: Wow.
21: What? It's a $139 ticket.
20: Yes.
21: She didn't ask.
20: Uh-uh.
21: I didn't have to tell her no. She just did it.
20: Well, that's that will never happen again, I can promise you. We've already had that talk.
21: Well,
20: and that's going to cost you double tonight in the casino.
21: You know, it's okay. I just know that the advice you give my daughter, I can also give to your five daughters times five.
20: Well, you don't see me bringing them to Vegas.
21: I don't.
20: There's
21: actually
20: a reason for that.
21: Well, I mean, but you know, they are around. There are things they could buy, but you know, I was like, hey, do you need? And I already bought it. Wow,
20: that was pretty cool, and that's always a good.
21: Yes.
20: I remember the first time dinner was purchased by one of my kids. That was a glorious day. But you know, it is so much fun out here, and I tell you, circa Las Vegas, the people out here they're unbelievably friendly. And they're taking your money with a smile on their face. And it's I sat down at a blackjack table last night, and I sat there for a little while. I was the only one at this table, though.
21: Well, because it was free bet.
20: Well, I don't typically like free
21: bet,
20: to be honest.
21: You hate free bet, yet you always play free bet and then bitch about it.
20: Well, the reason I didn't get up from this table, there is a reason, and this is a problem. I don't know where my wife was, thank God. She was off somewhere, and
21: was winning.
20: She was, but it might be the best looking dealer in the building.
21: Okay,
20: she and so very nice, uh-huh. And it was just I was distracted, and I think that's why I lost.
21: That's why you lost.
20: I think so. I think that's it. I was distracted.
21: I mean, look, there are reasons to double down, and if you were seeing double, is not one of them. Going with larger bets to try to impress a dealer isn't really sound advice either.
20: Well, I kind of pretended like I'd never played blackjack before in my life. You know, I'd ask her questions and, uh-huh. You know, how do you do this? I'm thinking maybe she'd feel sorry for me, but she didn't. She took my money anyway. But, you know, it was a fun 45 minutes or so.
21: Well, at least he lasted 45 minutes.
20: that's exactly right.
21: I mean, first time for everything.
20: No, it was fun. Dude, now, okay. Yeah, you're going to say that. You had never lasted 45 minutes in your life. And most people listening out there haven't either.
21: That's true.
20: So I don't really feel bad about that.
21: I'm with you.
20: Now, if you're saying 4 to 5 minutes, you know, then we can talk, but... I don't know. It's going to be it's fun out here. It really is. I can't wait to get back out there and try my luck again. It's just a great place to be. I don't know if you're on our socials, please get there because we are posting a lot of stuff. Minix mentioned the limo ride in here last night, which is always a lot of fun. They just get here too fast. It's only about a 20-minute yep. Drive from the airport here to Circa, but so that's always a lot of fun. And there's a shot of me that my wife took that I didn't know she was taking. When you look out, we're on the 30th floor of this place,
21: uh-huh.
20: And we're facing the pool, stadium swim, and I'm watching the Cardinal game. They were down 7-0 last night, and they rally back to tie this thing up at 7, and they end up losing it in the top half of the ninth. But it doesn't matter. I'm watching the game from my hotel window. And it's just, I love that, man. There's nothing like that, where you just stand there, I had a drink in my hand, and I'm watching the game, and it was just awesome.
21: I know that you think that's an awesome story to tell. There's a couple of things with that story that are, well, what time was that Cardinals game on?
20: I don't know. What time did we get here?
21: 7.
20: Yeah?
21: Right? But you were already back in your room, ready to tuck in for the night.
1: No. This is when we first got there.
21: All right.
1: This is when we first got there.
21: All right, because, I mean...
1: So we were up there, and we had to wait for our luggage.
21: Yeah.
1: Because if you'll notice, I still have the same drink in my hand that I made in the limo.
21: I can't say that I noticed or paid that much attention.
1: There you go.
21: How would anybody know that's the same drink?
1: Well, it doesn't matter.
21: Because you didn't have the same drink all night. You had many of the same drink, but they were different drinks.
1: Well, right. They were, but yeah. I'm talking about the same glass. Yeah, I filled that. See, that limo ride, man, you got to drink fast.
21: Well, you do.
1: Because, you want two or three before you get the hell out of there. And so, it's interesting. Yeah. And everybody knows, everybody's looking for Sydney, and I get that. We are on Radio Row. So the Circa, the Ultimate Contest Weekend has gotten so big that there it's almost Super Bowl-like, although obviously not that many radio stations, but there are several out here from all over the country. And so that's how big it's gotten. But I promise you all, there will be a pool cam at some point in time. Maybe today, maybe tomorrow, maybe both.
21: Why are you lying to the people?
1: No, I'm going
21: to
1: go take some video because I don't want to disappoint these special people that are watching us on YouTube.
21: You say pool cam,
1: uh-huh.
21: And, you know, like Justin wants, you know, your face and my face off the screen and just, you know, for 4 hours he just wants to... creep watching the pool cam.
1: Which, well, I would like to do that too, actually.
21: It's 107 degrees outside right now in Las Vegas, according to my phone. I have not left the casino since we got here, so I have no idea how hot it actually is. But when we're here in March, we're at the pool. In August, we're in the Galaxy Ballroom.
1: We are.
21: So
1: it's big. But I will have some video. I promise you that. I will not let y'all down. There will be video. And somebody may arrest me because where I'm pointing that camera. But, Minix will bail me out, I'm sure.
21: Best Bail Bonds will bail you out. Now, I do have an idea.
1: All right.
21: Maybe we get something. I'd have to think this through, but we could take Erica, who is technically working this weekend and has to pay off her gambling debts in some ways. Maybe she takes an iPad or something out to the pool and we set up a camera there, and it would feel a little less creepy if she's doing it versus a dirty old man like you.
1: Well, this is true, and that would be awesome. I think your wife did that last year.
21: She did, yeah.
1: That would be great. We can do that. Maybe if we do that, because Erica, she's going to Wizard of Oz.
21: Well, that's today. We got tomorrow, too.
1: Well, that's what I'm saying. So tomorrow, man, we'll put her to work.
21: Make her really work, because tomorrow's her actual birthday, although, as you know, with girls, you celebrate for a freaking month.
1: Yes, you do.
21: Uh-huh.
1: But we will get you. I promise we will not let you down. We got a big show for you coming up. Austin Eckler is going to join us at the bottom of the hour. Former Chargers running back, former Washington Commanders running back.
21: We just go Chargers. Screw the Commanders.
1: Just saying, we can take that up with Austin when he joins us here at the bottom of the hour. Mike Palm will be with us as well. Big shot here, kind of second in command here.
21: Yeah, VP.
1: At Circa Las Vegas, but he is a gambling expert. 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He'll explain all about Ultimate Contest Weekend and we'll get into a whole lot of other stuff as well. So don't go anywhere. We've got a lot to do, including when we come back. The Dallas Cowboys have HEB commercials. They're out, and we've got some to play for you when we return here. Live from Circa Las Vegas, Ultimate Contest Weekend. 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
8: Out here in Las Vegas, this is the Blitz 94.1 San Antonio Sports Star. Ultimate contest weekend here at Circa Las Vegas. I'm Joe Reinagle. He is Jason Minix. A lot of excitement out here, but you know what? I think a lot of these radio stations, Minix, are more mid-morning. Like we had some guys here from Idaho.
9: Here we go. Third grader.
8: Yes. Well, but their show was like at 10 in the morning.
9: Uh-huh.
8: Right? And so it seems like a lot of mid-morning shows taking place out here instead of, you know, which is the best time, the afternoon.
9: Well, the afternoons are great. They don't like morning shows out here, at least unless you're a West Coast morning show. They don't open this room until 7 a.m.
8: Yes, that's
9: for those true. Wondering, like somebody asked us earlier, A, where is Pledge, and why do Rob and AJ not come? Rob and AJ would do their show from 4 a.m. to 8 a.m. here. And the people at Circa don't want to be here that early, and that would be very dangerous. You know, Rob did a week on Super Bowl Radio Row in Vegas. You remember that.
8: Damn near killed him.
9: We were in the same Airbnb, but we were on two very, very different vacations. There were a couple of nights you and me and Erica were getting back to the house as Rob and RJ Ochoa were getting ready to go to work.
8: Yep, yeah, that
9: was awful.
8: So, yeah, that's very true.
9: And the other thing, a lot of podcasts here too. Obviously, gambling focused podcasts, and they kind of do whatever they want. So and whenever they want, because they're not live. So, but yeah, lots going on out here on the Ultimate Weekend Radio Row with Circa Million, Circa Survivor, Circa Grandissimo. I know I've already signed up for Circa Million. Ready to go. They give you a cool hat.
8: Yeah.
9: I'll show you. Look at this. Might be the ugliest hat ever.
8: We'll have to bring that up with Mike or Derek Stevens when he joins us tomorrow. I don't know, but no, it's a lot of fun. A lot of people have signed up for those. I have not. Maybe I will.
9: We'll see.
8: Depends on how the weekend goes.
9: Just do it now.
8: Yeah,
9: do it now while you can.
8: Uh huh. Then I'll be upstairs watching Andy Griffith the rest of the weekend.
9: The great news is you can actually put this one on your credit card.
8: Oh, is that right? Well, that's a...
9: You can put it on your credit card and on your player's card. So there's you know, that goes towards getting all those comp rooms.
8: That changes things quite a bit.
9: Yes, it does.
5: Yeah.
9: Yes, it does.
5: So

0: Sorry, I got a little distracted.
1: Then you, well, it's understandable. Then you get your proxy, and you go from there.
0: Uh-huh.
1: Go from there.
0: Now, this, if you're not here this weekend, but you're coming out to Vegas, you can still sign up for this thing all the way up until football season begins. So you got, what, a couple of, not even a, well, you got a little less than 2 weeks, right? Because football season kicks off 2 weeks from yesterday.
1: Entries close September 12th at 2 p.m. Vegas time.
0: There you go. Okay.
1: So, if you're coming out here, you got to register in Nevada. You can play from anywhere. I know with my proxy, they're all fancy this year.
0: Oh, yeah?
1: Yeah, they have this fancy app where you make your selections and put them all in, and so that actually makes it really, really nice. It used to be they would email you a Google Doc, essentially, is how you used to do it. But now my proxy is all fancy.
0: Well, that's good for you.
1: And it's nice to have a relationship with a proxy in Las Vegas.
0: Is it?
1: It really is.
0: Ah.
1: It really is.
0: Okay. All right.
1: Yeah.
0: Well, good luck to you, Menix.
1: We'll
0: see how you do.
1: My team name this year is the Annual Donation.
0: Which is appropriate. Yes, it is appropriate. That's
1: for sure.
0: But you're
1: saying there's a chance.
0: Well, you know, there's always a chance. Maybe you'll finish dead last and you get paid for that.
1: There's a $100,000 booby prize if you finish dead last. But what I do like about Circa Million, in all sincerity, is they break it up in quarters, and so you might be out of the big money, you know, because if you have two bad weeks, you're essentially done. But because they have various six-figure prizes every 4 to 5 weeks, you still have a chance at some of those quarterly prizes, which, again, would be... it does make you a millionaire, but you could win a couple $100,000, so you're kind of in it. Now, I know last year I had 2-3 bad weeks in a row, and then I was like, all right, well, I'm going to start chasing the booby prize. And because what you do is you got to pick 5 games every week against the spread, which is a lot harder to do than
0: you would
1: realize.
0: Think. Yeah.
1: Right. And so if you have a 3-2 week or a 2-3 week, you're kind of done. Right. So then it was like, all right, I'm done. Let me chase that $100,000 booby prize, right? Let me try to finish last. And so I tried to pick 5 games wrong and got all 5 right. I was 5-0 that week instead of 0-5.
0: Well, you should
1: Son
0: do that. You should do that every week.
1: Well, I change your strategy.
0: Might as well.
1: Exactly.
0: Absolutely.
1: See, what I should actually do is listen to Joe and take the opposite.
0: Yes.
1: Yes.
0: I'll help you out with that.
1: Uh-huh.
0: I will. I'm happy to help you out with that. And if we win, we'll split it. It'd be perfect.
1: No, I just listen to you make your picks every week and write it down. Why would I share that with you if you're not going to share in the entry?
0: Well, because I'm giving you good advice that you're taking and doing the opposite. So
1: So your good advice is do the opposite of what Ryan Eagle says.
0: Exactly.
1: Yeah.
0: Exactly.
1: Uh huh.
0: You know, David Macias is asking a good question on our San Antonio Sports Star YouTube page. What are the odds on the Spurs there at Circa? I don't know, but I will find that out. I'd like to know what they are as well. I want to go look at the win total. I really haven't had a chance to get into the sports book, to be honest with you, since we got here. I was doing other things,
1: blackjack. Well, that's it. We've got all weekend. But that, you're right. You know what, David? We will find that out,
0: yes,
1: because I will be putting some money on the Spurs while I am out here, and the Cowboys. Do they have the Cowboys totals? What's on? I can't see that board behind
0: us. I don't know if it's the totals. That's
1: week one lines,
0: though.
1: Yeah.
0: The Cowboys are a 3-point favorite over the Giants, week one out here in Circa, but they do have that. But they don't have the futures in here. It's just the week one. We do have football tonight, by the way. 4 preseason games as the preseason gets ready to come to a close. So that's good. And of course, the Cowboys play tomorrow night against the New Orleans Saints. And we're wrapping things up, and we'll get ready and start laser focus on the start of the regular season in football. But we told you yesterday that HEB has partnered up with the Dallas Cowboys, and they have made commercials just like the Spurs do with HEB.
1: Again, you look at the creativity of HEB. And they are fantastic. And the fact that, and who knows what they're paying Dak Prescott to be a part of these. But
0: he's in every one of them, by the way.
1: But they are good. They are funny. Some of the audio, it kind of

0: requires a, I mean, imagination, because they are TV commercials, like the Philly egg rolls, but don't you dare call them Philly.
1: Guys, we got cowboy burgers.
2: Yeah.
1: We got cowboy cookies.
2: Yeah.
3: We got Philly cheesesteak egg rolls. Cheesesteak egg rolls.
2: Yeah.
4: I like the coverage, bro.
0: Then they, and in the commercial, they cover up the word Philly. By the way,
5: well, that was Caleb Downs.
0: Yeah, the Philly cheesesteak egg rolls, they're okay. They're
5: just don't call them Philly.
0: Yeah.
5: You can't do that.
0: Cheesesteak egg rolls.
5: No, it's pretty good. But Prescott isn't all of them, and they are clever.
0: And I know when we first heard this, I was like, they better come up with Brandon Aubrey's nickname is Butter, for those of you that don't know, the Brandon Aubrey Butter Tortillas. There is a commercial featuring Aubrey and tortillas, but it wasn't what I was thinking.
6: I heard that Prescott stashes H-E-B Butter Tortillas in his shoulder pads. That's why he's so jacked.
5: Well, you got to, obviously, there's a, on TV, there's a shot of Dak Prescott in the mirror kind of flexing, and he's got tortillas in his uniform.
0: Yeah.
5: That makes him look a little more buff. So, yeah, when you get a chance to look at these, I'm sure they're out online everywhere.
0: They're everywhere.
5: So you take a look at them. They're pretty funny, but it's just, I don't know. I'm proud of that because I think HEB is still San Antonio. Well, they're doing well for themselves.
0: They're taking over the world. It is the best grocery store everywhere. And again, funny commercials like this one they call Let's Go.
7: Let's go! It's official. Cowboys and ATB are teaming up.

0: Good Mariah Carey song there. By the way, that it wasn't free for HEB
1: either. Yeah, how do you get Mariah Carey? I mean, how much does it cost to get Dak Prescott? How much to get a Mariah Carey song? And, you know, we're typically not in the business of giving away free advertising, but Merry Christmas, HEB. But Dr. Pepper, too. you talk about just going headfirst into the hot topics. Their new Fansville commercial for this year features Lane Kiffin.
2: On an illegal Fansville.
3: Coach.
4: Sheriff.
3: Do you know why I'm pulling you over?
4: No.
3: You made an illegal lane change. As much as I'd like to give you a break, hey, Coach, you can't keep doing that.
2: College football, it's a Pepper thing.
0: Mm-hmm. Obviously making fun of him for changing teams at the drop of a hat.
1: The lane change. An illegal lane change at that.
0: Very clever stuff by... I've always wondered how these agencies or advertising folks come up with stuff like this. That's very clever. Now, granted, there are some commercials that just outright suck.
1: Well...
0: But there's a lot of them that are pretty good.
1: I mean, the reality is, I mean... You get creative people, you get an idea, you get people to buy in that can do it, you know, for Lane Kiffin to say, yeah, I'll participate in that or whatever. And then you have what you think is a good idea that isn't so good after all. You know, there were a lot of people that really thought that good deal would be good, and now Callaway has cut ties with good. Crazy.
0: Yeah, it is crazy. I tell you what, we need to hit a break. And when we come back, a special guest, Austin Eckler, is going to join us here on The Blitz live from Circa Las Vegas. 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
8: 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I'm Joe Reinagle. 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
14: Yeah, you never know who you're going to run into in Las Vegas, but this is the Ultimate Contest Weekend for Circa. Austin Eckler joining us now, and you're a big part of this weekend, and the panel coming up on Saturday afternoon, talking all kinds of things, and of course some fantasy football as well.
15: You know, it's a big community out there. First of all, thanks for having me on, guys. And so I love being a part of it. It's been fun throughout my career.
14: Now, for the record, I'm going to refer to you as former Chargers running back.
15: Sure.
14: You know, we're a Cowboys station. You know, there's that one team that you played for that, look, I understand it was a paycheck, but, you know, you didn't really like wearing that one, did you?
15: Nothing personal. It's strictly business.
8: Yeah. Strictly business, yes. Yes, absolutely. Absolutely. Well, I got to ask you a question because I saw something. You still would like to get back in the NFL, is that correct?

0: Well, I don't think I've left yet. I might be unemployed.
1: Oh, well, okay.
0: I'm unemployed.
1: I got you.
0: Well, here's what I think. I'm in a situation where I'm looking for the right situation to put my body on the line for a good cause. I say I'm a mercenary right now. What's your cause? What's the situation that you're going into as a team? Can you use someone like me who's going to be a third down guy, right, two-minute offense guy, protect your quarterback in passing situations type of guy? So that's what I'm looking for. Is it the right fit? Is it the right type of opportunity? If that doesn't present itself, then, hey, I'll be patient.
2: You know, is it crazy? Because what are you, 31, right?
0: 31.
2: And, you know, quarterbacks, they get into 30s and they're hitting their prime. It seems like every other position, you're heading to retirement. And running backs are, you know, I mean, the fact that you're 31 and still possibly going to be employed is longevity that you don't normally see, especially for an undrafted guy.
0: Yeah, I've been getting tackled for 22 years straight now. This is the first kind of fall I've made it through without, you know, no training camp, things like that. And I'm like, you know what? It's not bad. I like how my body feels right now. I like having to. I like being able to walk down the stairs. It's normal when my ankles aren't hurting and things like that. So, you know, I'm getting to the point. I'm definitely on the backside of my career, obviously, and I've been very fortunate to make it this far.
1: Well, obviously, it'd be fun to watch. The Commanders are the Commanders, but I mean, when you were with the Chargers, man, I mean, a lot of fun to watch.
0: Yeah.
1: When you're looking for a situation like this, how does that work? Do you have your representative, your agent calling people, or they're calling him? How does that work?
0: Yeah, right now, at this point, we've reached out to everybody.
1: Gotcha.
0: So you got to let everyone know that, hey, I'm still looking to play. I'm still available. This is the situation that I'm looking for. And then now at this point, they know that. We'll stay up to date in injuries. What's the situation out there? Because it's inevitable. People are going to get hurt. And, hey, people need people to fill in. I need someone who I can plug in. Play right now. I have a veteran right now who's been around. You try to bring in a rookie, some young guy, it's going to be tough to bring someone into that spot because they haven't been around the game. Trust is the number one thing that allows especially people like me to get jobs later in the season, because you can bring me in. I already know the offense. I've been running wide zone, all the pass protections for 10 years now. So looking for the right opportunity that pops up. I'm sure maybe it doesn't work out with the running back, or maybe it's injury. So certain situations pop up like that.
2: Austin Eckler joining us here on the Blitz on 94.1 at San Antonio Sports Star. You know, we radio talk shows about like vet move, sign after training camp, because you know, do you really need a training camp at this point? But also, I we're at Cowboys Station. We were in Oxnard for a week, and one of the things that we have been talking about with Dallas, and blink twice if I'm leading you down something that maybe I shouldn't talk about. But you look at, they've got their starter set right. Williams is yep. Good to go. Jaden Blue. Fifth round pick coming out of UT in our area, big, but he hasn't gotten. I don't know, hard time holding on to the football.
1: I mean, pass protection
2: isn't there. And you know, while he is coming from UT, and a lot of our listeners would like him to make the team, I don't know that he will. Malik Davis won't go away. Phil Moffa, I don't know. And so there's talk. Do they come in and bring in a veteran running back?
0: Let me tell you this. My running back coach that I was with through my heyday is with Dallas right now, Derek Foster.
2: Uh-huh.
0: One of my good friends was at my wedding, like really close with him. So if I do end up in Dallas, I definitely have some familiarity with that running back room and that how that the philosophy is. So I would definitely fit in there. I feel like I'd fit in everywhere at this point. But Dallas is definitely interested in me because of that.
2: In the reality, you would love to have that star in your helmet, right?
0: Playing in the league. let me say this: as a player that has, when I played on one team, when I was on the Chargers, I was loyal. Like it felt like college. Like I'm going to be here forever. This is my whole career. When you jump and go to a different team, I think that opens your eyes of like, oh, this is truly a business. Like I just want to be playing football in the league, because you can't be necessarily loyal to a team because they're not going to be loyal to you. They see strictly through business eyes. That you are a pawn in their business scheme. Can you help my business now? No, you're gone. I'm going to get someone else who can. So because of that, like, I had like my best career year, and I was looking for an extension, and I couldn't get an extension, and so I asked to be traded. This is in 2022, after I had 1,600 yards and like 18 touchdowns, and I'm like, I want to get extended. Like, no, we're not going to extend you. We're not going to extend you. Oh, like, okay, let me get a trade. They're like, okay, we'll let you get traded, but we want a first round draft pick for you. And so I'm like, so you're going to value me to the? They have all the leverage.
2: Yeah, yeah,
1: no, I'm sure.
0: Fine, but they're like, yeah, we're going to value you at this level, but we're not going to extend you. That's when I feel like, okay, there's no loyalty to the player. It's strictly business. And so for me, if I had the star on my helmet, I would gladly represent that star in any opportunity that I get out there, and I'd gladly represent that organization. So,
1: Austin, how much do you

0: get involved in that? I mean, I know you've got an agent, but how much do you get involved in the contract negotiations and stuff like that?
1: Not the contract negotiations. For me, look, I'm more of, hey, this is what I would like to have, and then let my agency do that. That's what they do for a living, right? Let the professionals handle the legal and the actual number work. I had one of my best advice I got from one of my mentors was, you would never hire your mother to play offensive line for you. It's like, she's going to have the best intentions in the world, but she can't block anybody. Yeah, you know, so you need to hire offensive linemen to play offensive line. I have my agency to handle the agency side. We definitely have conversations and are on the same page, but I'll let them do their job.
2: And again, I mean, I know you're a gun for hire, essentially. Like you said, you want a job. But if the situation you just didn't like at this point in your career, would you, do you want to just sign, anybody can offer me a contract, I just want to keep playing, or it's chasing a ring, or you just want to be on a good competitive team or with coaches that you like? What all goes into the decision making process?
1: Yeah, for me, I want to be in a place where I'm utilized to my talents. Like, for instance, I was with the Chargers. That, hey, you're going to split carries. We're going to get you on third downs, things like that. They never brought in anyone that was as productive, so I basically was the bell cow for a few years. And my whole contract was structured around you being the split guy because I was splitting with Melvin Gordon at the time. And so I go to the Commanders. I go back to my true role because actually my head coach was my running back coach at the Commanders from when I was early on in my career. So I'm back in my split carry role at the Commanders. And I have last year, 2024, or 2 years ago, 2024, I had my most productive season. Like 10 yards a carry out of the backfield. I'm averaging like 5 yards a carry. 10 yards per catch out of the backfield, 5 yards per carry. And I'm back into my rhythm. And so I would love to be in a situation like that again where, hey, I'm the third down, 2 minute type back. So I'm looking for that type of situation. And then also looking for a situation that, hey, you're going to make a run. You have an opportunity to go make some type of play into the playoffs. Because at this point in my career, I'm going to be putting my body on the line. I know what comes with that. I'm keeping myself in shape, but I just want to make sure that I'm fighting for something. If it doesn't happen, I'll be patient, wait. And if it doesn't happen at all this year, then we'll ride off in the sunset and keep running fantasy leagues.
0: Well, and we're going to talk fantasy football because you're a pretty good fantasy player, especially back when you're running for the Chargers, for sure. How do you keep yourself in shape? What do you do? What's your routine right now? If somebody calls today, you know you're ready to go.
1: So for me, working out was always part of my regimen. Before football, I say I like lifted myself into the league. I lived in the weight room. I remember I was at this place called Snap Fitness in Eaton, Colorado. And it was like after school, I just finished football practice. And I lived 25 miles outside of town. I called my mom. She's like, where are you at? I'm like, I'm at the gym. Of course, I was always at the gym. Like, I would just go after practice. I didn't want to go home yet because I had to take care of horses, all of responsibility at home. I'm in the ranch life in Colorado. You guys know that about that in Texas. And so I would go to the gym. I'd be in the gym. And so I just got really compact, really strong. And it's always been a part of my life. And then once I got to college, I was one of the strongest people as a freshman at 17 coming in just because I'd just been working out, you know, for the few years in high school and just loved it. So I'm always in shape, running. I'm at the field. I'm in the gym. It's just part of who I am. And I think it's just a good habit to have over time, you know.
2: Yeah, stay in shape.
0: Yeah,
2: probably
0: absolutely.
2: Eat right.
0: Yeah.
1: Yeah. Well, here's the thing. When you work out as much as I do, and I'm going to have to change this in my ways going forward, I'm sure. your diet can open up a little bit. You don't get the consequences right away.
2: Uh-huh.
1: You know? So I'm going to have to make sure I stay on the diet when I start to slow down after football.
2: How do you do Vegas, man, when you've got a strict routine?
1: here's the great thing about Vegas. Well, people's perception of Vegas is the strip right down here where we're at downtown, and that's what they think Vegas is. Well, there's also normalized living houses, you know, neighborhoods around here, and so that's what I love about it is that you can get these events. You have shows. You have a ton of sports coming here. We got the A's coming, the expansion basketball team. The Raiders are here. All types of sports. I got pickleball all over the place here now. So it's active. It's an active city. The shows, food is amazing. And the whole city is run off entertainment. So it has to stay at a high level all the time. Also, it's 20 minutes away from my house, which is normal living neighborhood. So that's what me and my wife love, to be able to come down here 20 minutes and then go back home and sleep in our nice, quiet neighborhood.
0: You know, it's the hardest thing for people to understand, that this is actually a city that people live in.
1: Right.
0: Most people come down here to gamble. And
3: I don't know that I could live here.
0: Well, you know what's funny about that, and I don't know how you are where your house is, but when we were here, I can't remember what it was, but we're driving through, and there's casinos. There's little, like, mom-and-pop casinos everywhere.
1: There are slot machines in the grocery stores. I that blew my mind. I'm like,
2: we have that in Texas now.
1: No way.
2: Nothing else is legal.
1: Gas stations.
2: We can't. Yes. Gas station. I mean, like, well, their game's a skill.
0: That's what they call it. That's how they get around.
2: You gotta make a decision. Well, you know, look, higher or lower on one of those.
1: The gambling thing's getting a little out of hand, if you ask me. I saw like DraftKings has like a online casino now, and I'm like, I could not imagine sitting in my living room losing money on slot machines. Like the pendulum. I think the pendulum.
2: Yeah, but could you imagine Austin winning money?
1: Sell that part. Yeah.
0: Exactly.
1: Oh, my God.
0: Well, you know what's funny about that, and I think we just saw today that the NFL is re-upped with FanDuel and DraftKings, and I think Fanatics is another one. I mean, gambling's huge in the NFL now. How do you guys square that when you're playing?
1: So, I was talking about it earlier. People were like, do you recommend other people to get, like other players, like get into the fantasy space like you have? I'm like, no. Because it's become so popular, you're getting a lot of people, and there's way more positivity typically if you're playing well. But the players, so most players aren't playing at a high level consistently. Like, when I was in my prime, that's where I was, so it was all love, right? And very little, like, toxic people. A lot of people are inconsistent. So if you don't have thick skin, you're going to hear all of this negativity, and it's the sports bettors. It's not the fantasy people. Fantasy kind of have like long jet, like, hey, you get it next year. It's the parlay people. It's the daily fantasy people. The people that need you to win and get that yard right now are the people that allow us, that are in the comments, in the DMs, sending me Venmo requests, sending me emails. They go every
0: Venmo request,
1: every possible thing you can think. I'm like, these people are relentless. Like, you guys are crazy. Like, oh, you lost me this at $50. Give me my $50 back. I'm like, okay.
0: Yeah, so, okay, dude.
2: Have you ever just once said, all right, dude, here you go?
1: No chance.
0: No way.
1: You do that one time, they're telling their buddies, I need money too. Heck no. But I think it's one of these things where regulation has allowed it, so I think the pendulum's kind of swinging, and it's going to go maybe a little too far, and something has to break, and then you kind of regulate a little bit more. But it's good for the game in a sense of people don't always watch the logos now. They don't care that Austin plays for this team. They care that, hey, I got to bet on him, and I need him to win. And so I like that part of it. It helps fans broaden their viewership, which helps the game and helps just make it more entertaining, right, as a fantasy person. I'm watching these players on different teams. I don't really care how their team does. I care how they win. Yeah. That's the part that I love about it.
2: Well, Austin Ekeler joining us here on the Blitz on 94.1 at San Antonio Sports Star. You know, because if you were to send him something, you say, because Priest Holmes, who's from San Antonio, used to say, oh, yeah, so-and-so helped them win a championship. Where's my cut?
1: Yeah, right.
2: Doesn't it go both ways?
1: It does go both ways, actually. And so I talked about the negative. The negative's louder. I've definitely had people say, hey, you helped me win. Here's a donation to your foundation.
2: Oh, no, that's
1: so
2: cool.
1: I've definitely had some of those come through. And then I ran, actually, fantasy leagues as fundraisers for my foundation. So people would come into my foundation and play fantasy, and we'd build weight rooms across the nation and stuff like that. So that's what there's more positive. But, again, the negative is louder.
0: Always is.
2: And
0: right?
2: Because you guys
0: always
2: are so accessible now that wasn't available 20 years ago.
1: Correct. And now that there's more people into it, it's just the volume, right? Accessibility, and the more people in, you're going to get some bad apples in there.
0: Okay, Fantasy Royale, right?
1: Yes.
0: That's what it's called. So what are you doing, and how does it work?
1: Yeah, so I'm running my own fantasy league. It's not traditional fantasy sports. Or fantasy football. It's what I call fantasy sports. So a few different competitions, some survivors, some daily, some weekly things, all free to play. And what I'm doing is allowing everyone to join, like I said, free to play, because we want to find who the best is in the nation. People always want me to join their leagues, and it's like 12-man league, where I'm like, I can't join all these leagues, but you can all join my new concept that I have. So it's Fantasy Royale. I think we have 8,000 people signed up, and we're going to find out who's the best in the nation. We're going to find out who's the best in each fan base, so you can sign up for your fan base in there, your city, your state. So there's a bunch of different leaderboards. We have a ton of different prizes, and we're looking forward just to having a competition to see who is really the legit best in the nation out here.
2: So how do people get signed up?
1: Yeah, so you can just type in, you know, on Google. You can go to the website, Fantasy Royale, and then also there's we have Apple and then Android app as well.
0: All right, I got to ask you this question, because I saw this when I knew you were coming on. You still think Christian McCaffrey's the number one overall?
1: He has the most potential to get into that 400-point range than any running back out there. The way he's utilized in his offense allows him to have so much upside, more than even Jameer, even Robinson. Even though those are great, solid players, they're going to play their role to a high level, no team throws the ball to their running back as much as San Francisco does and relies on their running back the way San Francisco does. You know, maybe you could make the argument for Atlanta relying on Bijan, but it's on the ground typically, and maybe in the screen game a little bit. And so I'm saying Christian going to catch probably 80 balls this year. You know, he stays healthy, have maybe another 2,000-yard season. Yeah, he's getting old, but, I mean, until you break down and actually don't have a good season, I could not put any like, equity into, oh, he might get hurt. Like, as a player, you never think like that. As a player, you're going to have a great season. Like, you're going, and that's how I think when I'm thinking fantasy.
2: And you think about Bijan Robinson, as much as I love what he's been able to do, his quarterback situation there and the rest of the team, how
1: had it
2: much
1: last year too though, so.
2: You know, how much does that factor in from a fantasy perspective in your mind?
1: They need him more.
2: Yeah.
0: Yeah,
1: we need you more. Here's a 3-yard pass. Go, you know. So I think he's going to have he's my number 2. Jameer, explosive player, but again, just even what you said, Jameer is in an offense that has other options that are great. And when you desperately need someone to get your offense going and he's in the backfield, I think that's going to be Bijan for him, you know.
0: Well, when you look at it, because I, you know, we've been playing fantasy for a long time, and you know, there was always that difference. So when Patrick Mahomes was, you know, just the hottest guy on the planet, I mean, he was a lot of times a number one draft pick.
1: Yeah.
0: But I've heard quarterbacks, and you might want to keep them in the back. What is your fantasy strategy?
1: I'm not touching quarterbacks. I think we're deep in fantasy quarterbacks this year, in my opinion. I think it was like Brock Purdy's dropping like way down low, like going off the board. So quarterbacks, I'm on the backfield. The biggest fall off in talent, well, I should say fantasy talent, like potential to score, is in the running back position. So I'm hitting running backs. It's deeper in the receiver position. There's a few more out there. I mean, it's not that much deeper, but you can just follow the money. If you look at the top, you know, paid running backs, it falls off a cliff right about like 8 people. There's like 8 guys that are at the top, and everyone else is in a committee, right? And so,
0: yeah,
1: like, you look at the receivers. I mean, there's number 1, number 2 receivers on every single team, right? There's not bell cow running backs on every single team. There's a lot of committees or duos out there. And so if I can get one of these bell cow guys early, great. I love that. And then maybe a guy that's a duo, but maybe the number 1 in the duo. But then you get to some of the committees, it's ugly for running backs in fantasy terms. So that's why I'm putting more stock in the running back position this year. And then receivers, you know, we'll kind of spread them out depending on third, fourth round kind of thing.
2: Austin Eckler here on the Blitz on 94.1 San Antonio Sports Star. We have a Washington fan on our YouTube chat, Franklin, asking questions about Jaden Daniels and what was it like with him. And just out of curiosity, do you text him 5 or 4 out of respect? I mean, do you give him any crap for what's going on?
1: That's crazy. No, look, when rookies come into the league, typically a little reserved, trying to figure out which you know, kind of crowd they're trying to fit in. So, you know, Jaden broke out of his shell this last year, kind of stepped more into that leadership role as we saw him have last year. Obviously, we had injuries and things, which kind of dampened the season. But still developing, still getting his feet underneath him, how this league works. And he's going to have a ton of success. Really loves football, super athletic. As long as he can stay on his feet, I think he's going to have a great career. And, you know, I wish him the best of luck over there. But, yeah, the whole 5 thing, I think it got blown up. Here's the thing. It came into times, too, when it's kind of like dead time. Like, there's no football going
0: yes.
1: on, you know, and so it was preseason, but it's like, yeah, whatever. And so, like, this thing blows up, and it's, you said, the accessibility, the news just spreads like wildfire now, and especially all the creators and stuff on social media. Everyone's talking about it. It's probably something that really wasn't that big of a deal, but it got blown into a big deal anyway.
0: You know, sports talk radio, I mean, we kind of advance that kind of stuff, too. You know what I mean? So it's
1: a blessing and a curse.
0: It is.
1: We need the stories out there 100%, but sometimes they might not be in your benefit, you know?
2: So when he signed with Dallas, is there a specific number that you're looking for?
1: This guy. Not particularly at this. I think I've lost maybe the right to have any. Well, not lost the right. The role that I'm looking to play isn't going to call for a big dollar amount, right?
2: Yeah.
1: This is not me going out there trying to get a big contract. Like, I have a very particular role. I'm not going to be your every down back type of guy. If you need me to be, look, then things went wrong, right? The situation broke down, things like that. But where I'm looking to be, no, I'm not too particular on that.
0: So, are guys just superstitious when it comes to numbers?
1: Superstitious, and what do you mean?
2: Your jersey number.
0: So you got to have the number that, and it just makes you feel better, or what?
1: Like a number two. Wait.
0: Well, like any guy, like a
1: wait,
0: player.
1: Are you talking
2: jersey number, not dollar number.
0: Jersey number. I'm
1: you
0: sorry.
1: Be
0: yeah.
1: More specific.
0: All right.
1: Yeah, I thought you're talking about. My bad. Let me back up. Let
2: no,
1: me back
2: I'm not
1: up.
2: Negotiating for Steven here. I no, mean, yeah, you know,
1: no, I've been number 30 forever. I don't even know if they have the number 30 on their team over there. Do they?
0: You know, I don't know. I don't think so.
2: If they do, that guy would give it up for
0: absolutely.
2: Them.
0: So, look, out of respect.
1: I would love to stay at 30 if I could and finish out the career, you know.
0: But so is that like a, you just feel better when you have that number?
1: I'm so familiar with it. You know, it's almost like being in your own house. Like, I'm wearing 30, I go to my locker, I see 30.
0: All right,
1: like, that's
0: all right.
1: that's my space.
0: Gotcha.
1: You know?
0: All right.
2: Looking real quick to see if there's a 30 in Dallas.
0: Yeah.
2: You know, so see, like all the people that are wondering, will Austin Eckler end up on my team? First thing you do is check and see who has number 30.
1: There you go.
2: You know, if there's a star with 30, he ain't going there.
1: Can't do it.
0: I'm going to tell you right now, and I know that, you know, whatever's going on, but Dallas would be a great place for you.
1: Look, I'm open. Hey, let's have the conversation.
0: And they need a guy like you.
1: Hey, I'll talk to Derek Foster. He's the running back coach over there.
0: Talk to him.
1: What's going on?
2: Yeah.
1: What's going on in the room?
2: Well, and you think the Chargers connection with Marty and Brian? I mean.
0: Hey, we talk to Stephen Jones every week, so maybe we'll put in a good word for you.
2: Yeah.
1: I appreciate it.
2: Yeah, well, and Schottenheimer's on the morning show every week.
0: Yeah,
2: this
0: so,
2: season,
0: so there you go.
2: So we could certainly look at that. I'm looking for a 30.
1: On the 90-man roster, they'll probably have some.
2: Yeah, no, there is a 30. It's actually not a bad running back. Okay. Izzy with that last name I can't pronounce, but he's got no shot at making this team.
1: Ah, you know.
0: So it's available.
2: So 30 is available.
0: Things are just working out.
2: 30's available.
1: Whoa, let's back up. Let's not jump the guy, you know. As a player, I can't let you just, you know, cut people like that. Come on.
2: Come on. Like, we know training camp bodies and people with a realistic chance. This guy's going to play a lot tomorrow night in the final preseason game because...
1: Look, but you're talking to someone that I was also playing in the preseason game. I was undrafted. I was sixth string on the depth chart the entire preseason. I never moved up one spot. I thought I was getting cut. I was going out there giving it all my... So that's why I say you can't jump the gun. You got to wait.
0: I love it, man.
2: They've got a guy. Let me ask you real quick. I know we got to run. They've got a receiver who's played well, undrafted, and Jonathan Mingo battling for that final wide receiver spot, or do they keep six receivers? From the business side, who do you think makes the team if one of them has to go?
1: Who can play special teams? That's what's going to come down to. Those last receiver spots, the last safety spots, the last linebacker spots, running back, the last spots, how can you get plays? Because teams don't want to, I think it was Coach Lynn, he said, if you can't get eight plays in a game, we're probably looking to sub you out and get you someone else that can. Because how can you contribute? You can't have guys that are on the team, third string, not getting one snap.
2: Yeah.
1: I can get one guy that is better at special teams, at least get that snap.
2: Yep.
1: So that's how I would look at it. If who's contributing, who's going to be on special teams and actually contribute in that way, especially for those last spots.
0: Fantasy Royale.
1: Come join the league. Let's compete.
2: Austin Eckler. Appreciate it, man.
1: Awesome. Appreciate you guys.
0: Thank you.
1: Yes.
0: All right. Austin Eckler. That was a lot of fun. We could talk to him for a long time. But we got a lot more to do here. Live in Las Vegas. It is the Ultimate Contest Weekend. We are at Circa Las Vegas. 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
0: The Seattle Seahawks, they've extended defensive tackle Leonard Williams with a three-year, $90 million deal. 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
0: It is the ultimate contest weekend, Circa Las Vegas. That's where we are coming to you live. That is the Blitz on 94.1 San Antonio Sports Star. I'm Joe Reinagle. That guy over there is Jason Minix, who he's probably about to file for bankruptcy. He lost so bad last night.
2: Oh, stop. I did not. Well, I did lose, but not to the point where, you know, I don't know how, I get here with the amount that I plan to win with. Ah. And I take that cash and my debit card and I put it in the safe, and then for, you know, your daily, this is what I'm going to play with.
0: Right.
2: And then hope you don't have to dip into tomorrow's,
0: uh-huh.
2: Right?
0: Yes.
2: And you know, that's, you know, I know where it is. It's just you'd have to go up to the room and get it if you wanted to come back. So, yeah.
0: It's not that hard to do, though. That's the problem.
2: No, it's not.
0: Those safes need to have timers on them.
2: No,
0: they only open up certain times of the day.
2: I will say, when I was talking to my wife earlier today, I was like, you might want to go get your own cash before you come out here. Because between me and the kid last night... And we ended up at the bar over by here at Cirque till about 4 a.m. And that you just charged to the room, so that's all right.
0: Well, sure, exactly, yeah. and that's a good thing. I'm just looking here. Eloy just sent a thing of an old golf tournament that I used to do, commercial. And I've seen that in a long time. Sorry, I don't mean to be distracted.
2: Squirrel.
0: But, I know, but I'm looking at this going, what the hell is this?
2: What golf tournament did you used to do?
0: I used to have
2: the old Dan Cook one?
0: Well, it kind of, once Dan retired, then we didn't...
2: Dude,
0: he
2: look
0: still,
2: how fat you were on still, TV.
0: He still had his... I'm going to retweet the thanks, Eloy. Well, I don't know where you found that, man, but... this is crazy.
2: Dude, what are you doing? Like, were you doing the Good commercial before Good was a thing?
0: No, I didn't push
2: anybody
0: down.
2: What were you doing to that woman? What were you trying to do to that woman?
0: That girl in there is my daughter, Cassidy. And so this has got to be 15 years ago, 20 years ago. I don't know, something like that. See, that's Cassidy. That's my daughter.
2: Uh-huh.
0: And so
2: it says right there on the screen.
0: Oh, it
2: Cassidy
0: does. Okay.
2: Reinagle.
0: All right.
2: Yes. Then she drives like you. You taught her. All of that. Your swing, too. All of it's there. The Joe Reinagle Golf Tournament.
0: How about that? I don't know where you found that, Eloy, but that's crazy. So there you go. Sorry, I didn't mean to get distracted.
2: I mean, it almost looks like you're a Topgolf filming part of that, so it can't be that old.
0: Well, we were, because they were a part of it at one time. But, I don't know where Eloy found that. But
2: Google is a thing, man.
0: Thanks for...
2: YouTube is a thing.
0: Well, what the hell are you Googling, you know, Joe Reinagle old commercials?
2: Dude,
0: I mean, you know.
2: There's an obsession there. it's a little creepy, but there is an obsession
0: there. Well, maybe. I don't know. And you know, I don't... don't blame you, Eloy, if that's the case. I mean, a lot of people are obsessed with me.
2: And
0: Jason Minnix is one. I know the hair thing, right?
2: Eloy is telling me I need to fix your hair. Yeah. He's got a great screen grab of
0: I know.
2: Again, man, it's a little creepy.
0: Well, it's okay. It's all right. And like I say, I don't blame him. It happens to a lot of people.
2: What is going on with your hair today,
0: man? Well, this the headset here is a little tight.
2: Well, you can adjust that.
0: I don't know, man. My head's big.
2: Well,
0: that's a problem.
2: I was going to make another joke.
0: Look, dude, I don't care. We're inside with a bunch of radio hacks, okay? So I don't really care what it looks like.
2: Really?
0: And before I go anywhere else, I'll go up and take care of that.
2: There is something about Circa that messes up your hair.
0: Well,
2: because you know, and at least here I could say your hair is up, and that's about the only thing. Because you know, your winnings are down.
0: But see, I have a good teammate. I have a good teammate who takes care of me. So, there you go. Say you need one of those. Your daughter didn't help you out last night. My wife helped me out tremendously.
2: Yes. Yeah.
0: Now, if she'll share with me, that's another story. But we'll see what happens.
2: Yeah, I know how that works. The answer is let's do the Headline Blitz.
7: This is Jason and Joe's Headline Blitz. Two guys, two opinions, never enough time.
2: The Headline Blitz brought to you by Argo Group, a specialty insurance for complex risks. You know, I don't know which one of these stories I actually want to start with. Let's start with the bizarre one. You know, when you come to Circa Las Vegas, you know, it's high tech, right? You scan a key to get towards the elevators, and then you push the button on whatever floor you're going to, and then it assigns you an elevator, right? So when you get in the elevator, you don't have to push like floor 30 or floor 48 or whatever it is, right? You just walk in the elevator and it takes you to your floor, and it doesn't stop anywhere else along the way unless multiple people have already are getting on it during rush hour, right?
0: It's pretty cool.
2: And I don't know what the hell is going on at Alabama, but I think about the elevators here and you wonder why did they decide to come up with elevators like this? And I think I've seen this before, but you know, since school is getting started, University of Alabama, there is a photo in an elevator. Now, this elevator only goes to four floors, right?
0: Is it four? Well, six.
2: Or six?
0: I don't know what it is.
2: Whatever.
0: It doesn't matter.
2: I mean, but there's a sign up that says, do not click buttons with genitalia.
0: Now, I know no women are doing that unless it's cold. So that tells me that there's a bunch of freaks at Alabama. If you got to put a sign up like that in an elevator, because that means there's some dude there. Something's got to get that dude excited to be able to push a button. What the hell is going on at Alabama?
2: Well, I mean, it is Alabama. It is college. It could have been a bet. But what's going on where they decided, you know what, we're just going to take buttons completely out of the elevator.
0: Well, and that's probably smart in Vegas.
2: Yeah.
0: Although there are cameras in all the elevators.
2: There are,
0: in Vegas,
2: and I'm sure you know, the security guards that get to watch those cameras have seen a little bit of everything.
0: That is just bizarre that you would have to put a sign up like that.
2: Well, look, there are...
0: And you think that's going to stop anybody?
2: No, that's going to encourage kids.
0: Exactly.
2: It's college kids. It's some frat boy.
0: They say, stop pushing the button with your wiener.
2: Well, I mean, look, I mean, you talk about weird people. There's
0: wieners.
2: A weird update to a story. remember that chick in Indiana? She is a teacher who got arrested because, you know, with kids, she was having these gangbangs and dressed them up all in scream at masks. Well, exactly. Her divorce is finally final. This story, right? Now, her ex-husband, got sole custody of the kid until she gets out of jail, and then other restrictions could be in place. He was awarded primary custody, and she will get some sort of custody when she gets out. If you need a reminder of this story, this lady was accused of and then convicted of sexually abusing multiple junior high school students that she met at two different schools. They say that she supplied these junior high students with alcohol and magic mushrooms. And some of the boys, before having sex with these kiddos, including one gangbang where everybody was wearing a Scream mask.
0: Wait a minute. So these boys are dressed up in Scream masks, and they just go one after the other on this teacher?
2: I sure. Well, I mean, that part of the case remains ongoing. That's what they're trying to convict her of.
0: Why didn't I have teachers like that?
2: In junior high.
0: Holy cow.
2: Yeah. Yeah.
0: Goodness gracious. And you look at the picture.
2: Well, see, that's it. TMZ has this one photo, and you go, yeah. And then you see her mugshot, and you go, yikes. And then there's some other photo, and you're like, if you were in junior high, you wouldn't say that.
0: Dude, I promise you, she is the shiniest woman on the planet if she's offering herself to you in junior high.
2: Yeah, exactly. You want me to wear a mask? Sure.
0: Damn, what happened to teachers in Dallas, Texas?
2: As long as you can, What do you mean that? Yeah, I mean, Illinois, man.
0: You know, if Mrs. Pettis would have offered that, I'd been a very happy man. Boy.
2: She'd have made you a man.
0: She'd have turned you into a man.
2: She would have made you a man. Good Lord. They're stupid people.
0: They're dumb.
2: And then there's, wasn't that long ago, there was a Chicago TV station, Atlanta TV station, doing the story about Kyle Shanahan and actually used the fake AI photo of Kyle Shanahan in the hospital with Mitch McConnell's wife, right? And that made the news, right?
0: It did.
2: And you go, how in the hell does that happen? Well, CNN is now apologizing to Dolly Parton's family because in doing a story about the passing of the great Dolly Parton, they used a photo of a Vegas impersonator and not a photo of Dolly Parton.
0: Looks nothing like her. Well, I mean, there's a huge difference. I shouldn't say nothing like her, but it's a huge difference. You know, it in this business, and Minix and I have been in this business for a long time, people make mistakes. I get it. But that is a mistake that should never be made. And I don't know what kid working for CNN that's never heard of Dolly Parton, probably, and has no clue what she looks like, is just pulling that up off Google Image.
2: Well, and they, again, Google Picture. Although, let's keep in mind, Dolly Parton, as we've all been reminded over the last couple of days, once entered a Dolly Parton look-alike contest and lost.
0: Well, that's funny, but
2: CNN.
0: CNN is supposed to be a credible, reliable news organization, and that's dumb.
2: Yeah,
0: I'm telling you that just drives me insane.
2: Yep,
0: it does.
2: CNN.
0: Yeah, CNN. We got another special guest coming up here on the Blitz as we're live in Las Vegas. The ultimate contest weekend here at Circa Las Vegas. Ian Ritchie. Now, he is the co-founder of Draft Nation. All right. So he's the owner of the Fantasy Football World Championships. Now, along with what we've been talking about here, Survivor and all the other contests that they have here at Circa. I was looking over there. They've got a big fantasy football contest.
2: Yep.
0: Another one that's a high dollar thing that's going to happen, is it tomorrow or Saturday? One of the two. I guess they're going to have their draft or whatever it is, but it's a so anyway, Ian Ritchie is part of that here for Circa Las Vegas.
2: Uh-huh. I mean, Reinagle's going to probably enter two teams. We'll explain coming up here on the Blitz here on 94.1 San Antonio Sports Star.
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0: weekend.
1: This is the Blitz, 94.1 San Antonio Sports Star. I'm Joe Reinagle. He is Jason Minix.
2: And when you're in Las Vegas, you never know who you're actually going to run into or how rich is the guy just standing next to you. You have no idea. And we're here for the ultimate contest weekend. And we talk about Circa Million and Circa Survivor. I got signed up for Circa Million earlier. And they've got Circa Grandissimo, which is something they added a year or two ago, which is a $100,000 entry. And we joke, oh, wouldn't it be funny to have $100,000 to throw in a contest, to be that guy? The guy that's made the first Grandissimo entry the last 2 years is Ian Ritchie, who's also the co-founder of Draft Nation and owns the Fantasy Football World Championships. And, you know, you're just walking around, shorts and a T-shirt, and you can just put $100,000 on a contest here and $100,000 on a contest there. I just need some of that luck to rub.
1: Absolutely, yes.
3: Yeah. I'm that guy.
2: You're that guy.
3: Yeah, I guess so. I love signing up the Grandissimo. I take pride in being the first one each year to sign up because I really respect what they do here at Circa. I respect what Derek does. I respect him starting this contest. You know, he's got a lot of balls. I mean, the guy starts contest with guaranteed big prizing, and he steps out of it. And he says, you know what? I'm putting it out there for people, and he didn't know if people would sign up, and he had an enormous turnout, and it was great.
1: You know, we're going to talk to Derek Stevens on the show tomorrow, and I can't wait because we've been fortunate enough to come out here for the last 4 years, couple of times a year, and have been able to talk to Derek and his vision for this place. You know, he explained all of that, but what he's done with this place and really sports related, there's nobody like him.
3: I'm in awe, to be honest. I mean, so when they were building this property, it's actually a funny story. When they were building this property, I came and visited the construction site. And I have these pictures with Derek with my hard hat on and going up the construction elevator and everything.

0: And I'm so, it's actually really funny. So we go all the way up top, and he's explaining to me, this is where the Legacy Club's going to be, and we're going to have this great view of the city. He says, and down here, this is where I'm going to have Stadium Swim. It's going to be these TVs and an outdoor sports book, and everyone's going to sit in the grass and sit in these things, and they're going to pay all this money to go out and sit in my pool to watch games. And I thought to myself, this might be the dumbest idea I've ever heard in my life. I'm not kidding, right? And it is absolutely the most amazing, unique space in all of Las Vegas. I throw a lot of events and parties out there for our fantasy football stuff, and I tell people, you come once, you will never stay anywhere else. Mm-hmm. It is very difficult to have a unique space and unique things in Las Vegas because everybody copies each other. And they have done an amazing job of creating unique things here at Circa.
1: It really is incredible. I know one of the, in San Antonio, guy that owns the Rue Pub, which is an incredible sports bar, and he's the Ingram Bar Group. He's got like 13 or 14 now. And, you know, Chip has this incredible vision, and Chip was out here with us, and he wanted to meet Derek because he's like, I know what it's like to put on something at my spot. And this is 100,000 times bigger, and there's so much going on. And the fact that Derek is always here, he is so accessible to anybody walking around the casino, and just, but his ideas, and he just wants to have fun, and he wants you to have fun.
0: I heard a story that he told for the first time, and I've told people this, and they look at me like the guy is brilliant. There's actually two quick things I'll tell you. One is he bought the Golden Gate years ago. Mm-hmm. Downtown in Fremont Street was death row. There was nothing down here. Things were closing up. It was ugly, whatever. And he says, I'm buying the Golden Gate. And he buys the Golden Gate, and he keeps it open all night long. He has music. He has girls dancing. He's got loud music going. And he sat at the door every single day. And every single person that walked in, he shook their hand. He said, I'm Derek Stevens. I'm the owner of Golden Gate. Can I buy you a beer? Every single person. And they were like, blown away. And he said, all I ask you is this. When you go home, you tell people you met me, and that they can come in, and I want to buy him a beer. He said it took 30 days. Some guy comes in, he goes, oh, my buddy from so-and-so says he's a buddy of yours, right? And it starts this thing, and because he understands touching people, talking to people, the personal relationship, and how great it is, and how important that is to relationships. And so, like, people come here, and they see him. They see him at the Mega Bar. They see him at Legacy Club, and he's accessible. And that is a really cool, cool thing.
2: It really is. It's awesome. So we're happy to meet him, Mike Palm as well, and happy to meet you too. Now you guys got a big event that's taking place tomorrow here at Circa Las Vegas.
0: We do. It's the largest ever fantasy. Well, a couple things about it. It's the biggest ever fantasy football entry fee. It's a $100,000 entry fee to enter. Which again, I give Derek a lot of credit. Last year at this event, he pulled me aside, and he said, Ian, we do a lot of business together running the world championships. I want you to run a 100K draft next year. And I looked at him like he was crazy. Like, you guys are laughing, and I'm like, well, let's do it, right?
3: Yeah.
0: Like Derek said, let's do it. I'm in, right?
3: Yeah.
0: And what he said was, you're going to get new customers. You're going to play your other stuff. And he is exactly right. What it does is it creates a whole new perception of your business in a certain way where other people start playing your contest. And so we're running a $100,000 entry fee draft this year. It's amazing. It's going to be out at Stadium Swim. Each team has their own war room cabana.
3: Okay.
0: And,
3: wow.
0: Yeah, how cool is that, right? Uh-huh. So you got your own little war room cabana with your squad. You got the board up on your TV in your cabana, and then we've applied for a Guinness Book of World Records for the largest draft board, and it's going to be put up on the big screen at Stadium Swim.
3: Nice.
0: And so the draft is going to happen. We have an announcer, Dean Kane, actually is announcing the draft. Yeah. We have people running the picks down to him. He's going to announce the picks. And it's going to be a lot of fun. $100,000 entry. The winner wins $600. We spread the money around a little bit. But the winner's going to win $600,000. Derek is one of the teams with a Circa team. Of course, it was his idea.
2: Yeah, right? Yes,
0: like,
2: of course.
0: Are you kidding me? And we're just so excited about it, and we're really excited for the players.
1: How many teams are in this league?
0: You know, we have 12.
1: Okay.
0: And we have a waiting list. So, you know, we probably could have done two leagues this year. But we wanted to make it very special for the first 12 that signed up and make it a very special live thing. And so we're doing one. And I believe next year we'll do two or three.
1: Well, and part of that question is because, you know, whether you're doing a $100,000 league or $150 with your buddy, you know, that 10 to 12 is the right amount. You know, I did one time with 16, and good Lord, man.
0: That's a grind,
1: too many, right?
0: Yeah, that's a grind. 14 is the maximum. It's tough to play a 14-team league. It feels like a grind at the end. 16 seemed 16 to be a little ridiculous.
1: Well, there was no bench. And so when you had a guy on the bye, and so your strategy, and when you're dealing with injuries, and it was, I'll never do that again.
0: Yeah, I like the free agency.

0: Yeah.
1: I got to ask you this, Ian, because we've seen a lot of crazy, crazy stunts and stuff happening for teams that finish last in leagues. And, I mean, some of them are, like, outrageous. Now, we don't do that. We just have to pay an extra.
0: Yeah.
1: Whoever finishes last, it has to pay a little extra at the end.
2: I like that.
0: Yeah, last year I had to pay.
1: Yeah, so I don't know. What's the craziest thing you've seen?
2: You know, we at our event last weekend, we had this group called the Fantasy Losers out here, and they film all these crazy loser stories, and they put them on the internet, and it's viral. It's really cool. They actually had a pick the draft order that I thought was the craziest I'd ever heard. They took blood tests and went by testosterone level. It might be the coolest way I've ever heard. And so, you know, there's a lot of loser stuff. You got to go do this. You got to go eat at McDenny's. That was very funny and cool and creative. We had them here out here last weekend, and they filmed a bunch of their loser videos, and it was awesome.
0: I'm curious, for your $100,000 league, what's the last place team have to do?
2: Gosh, that's a great question.
0: I mean, there should be something, right?
2: There should be something. That would be... It's hard enough to lose 100K, right?
1: Yeah.
2: But if we could rub it in some way, that'd be awesome.
0: I mean, reality, though, I mean, the people that are playing in this league, 100 grand is, you know, $200 to everybody else, right?
2: Yeah. There was a company I met last week, and obviously I'm going to give them some cheap plug now, but it's called League Roast, and it's coffee. And it's the league champion blend, the league loser blend. You know, like they got all these blends in there where you can roast your buddies. That's why it's called League Roast, and it's around fantasy. You can have coffee with your team name or whatever. But it's that kind of stuff is really fun, and it's engaging for people, and that's why we do it. That's why we play fantasy football.
1: You know, I think fantasy football, and especially when it came out, and you say you've been playing since 1987. Yeah. Minix and I have been playing since the early 90s as well, where you used to have to call in the lineups on an answering machine. Why do you think it is so much fun and a lot of people are into it the way they are?
2: I could tell really early that it's just a cultural phenomenon. When I lived in my fraternity at Washington State University, guys would go absolutely ballistic of who got the newspaper first, right? Like, how we figured out draft order, prove it. That was before video, right? Yeah, prove that you picked me out. Like, everybody was so emotional. I mean, to the tenth of points, right? Like, I thought, you know, there's nothing else like this. You know, my friend Larry, who's here with me, we used to nickname him Sunday Night Larry, right? Because when Larry would lose, you didn't want to be around Sunday Night Larry,
0: yeah,
2: right? And when people are emotional about this thing, and it's competitive, and you have no control, and you're playing against your buddies. And so early on, we knew and really thought this was going to be a culture phenomenon. It's one of the reasons we started the tournament business. It's one of the reasons we've been in the business for a long time, and it's kind of grown into us. You know, when it became legalized by the government, that obviously made things a lot easier.
1: Yeah.
2: But yeah, it's just, you know, it's just one of those really fun, cool things that you look forward to every year with your friends. And you know, whether you win or lose, it's the camaraderie of the draft that you really look forward to every year.
0: Ian Ritchie, co-founder of Draft Nation and owner of the Fantasy Football World Championships, with us here on the Blitz. You just mentioned something that I kind of a two-part question, because fantasy football, has it taken any kind of hit in participation because of all the daily fantasy and the draft? Like our league, and we've been in it since 1993, one of the best parts was all of us were getting together and having that party. Now, it's mainly online. There might be a couple people to get together, but so many people, because you're busy in getting everybody together, it's online, and that kind of sucks.
2: It really takes away from it, and it's one of the reasons we do what we do. You know, we have drafts here live in Las Vegas, and we host people's drafts. If you want to draft your local league, you come out. We'll host you in a cabana circle, take care of you. We'll got a draft board for you. You know what I mean? Like, we want you to come here and have a draft and a Las Vegas experience. So we have sticker girls that wear the uniforms.
1: Wow.
2: Yeah, they wear a jersey. You know what I mean? Like a referee uniform. They put the stickers up. It's old, and it's fun, and people appreciate it because, like you said, it's really impersonal to do it online.
0: Yep.
2: And everybody gets used to it. And it's like, oh, yeah, we're just kind of used to it. But then when you come out live and you remember that feeling of everybody being in the room and jabbing each other and having fun, and you're in Vegas, you just don't want to be anywhere else.
0: Well, yeah, because the dude that auto-drafts that ends up winning.
2: Oh, yeah. Screw that guy, right?
1: Yeah. We need to do that. I think it's a suggestion.
0: I think
1: we need to come to Circa and have our draft.
2: You should.
0: He had me at Sticker Girls.
1: Yeah, well, exactly. Right. Exactly. I've seen some of the girls out there, and I get it. So, yeah.
2: Yeah, we do a lot of fun things. We, you know, we host everybody, but again, most importantly, we want the interaction. We want the camaraderie. We want people to have a Las Vegas experience and to leave and say, man, that was the greatest weekend I've had in a long time.
0: What is your draft strategy going into this year for people getting ready for their fantasy drafts?
2: You know, everybody says wait on quarterback, and the answer is wait on quarterback, right? That's kind of a consistent one. You can look at things like, you know, you see guys like Nacua and Devontae Adams go early, but Stafford goes late. You see, you know, the Cowboys example, you see Pickens and Lamb go early and Javonto early, and all of a sudden Dak Prescott in the 12th round still sitting there, and something doesn't add up, right? So you have the opportunity to wait on quarterbacks later. Understand your scoring system. I can't say it. It's the simplest, easiest thing to do. If you don't understand your scoring system and you don't have draft rankings that are based around your scoring system, you're just giving it away. You know, customized rankings and cheat sheets, I understand that people don't always want to pay for memberships at a site. But if you can get it for $10 and save yourself a hell of a lot of pain throughout the season because you didn't follow your scoring system in your draft perfectly, why not cater the draft rankings and the rankings through the season to your scoring system? So I always tell people, understand your scoring system the best you possibly can. And then this year, what I would tell you, my thing is I'm taking a lot of running backs early. I like four or five of them early. Like I'm telling you, I'm taking a lot of running backs early because once you get to those mid rounds, there's a lot of receivers there and very few backs. That back, it drops off a cliff. So I'm taking as many backs early as I can.
1: That's good advice.
0: That's great advice.
1: Yes.
0: Ian Ritchie from Draft Nation and the Fantasy Football World Championships. Big draft here tomorrow. $100,000.
2: $100,000, baby. Let's go.
1: Let's do it.
2: Yeah, let's go.
0: Joe's in.
1: Yeah, right. I might two or three teams.
0: I think you, me, and Ian can come up with that $100,000 to jump in.
1: Absolutely, right.
0: Ian, appreciate you stopping by, man.
2: Yeah, thanks so
1: Ian.
2: Much for having me.
1: Thank you so much. Yeah. Appreciate it. All right, man. A lot of good stuff going on here at Circa Las Vegas. It is the ultimate contest weekend, and that's why everybody's excited about that, whether it's fantasy or, hey, real football's about to kick off as well. So we got a lot more to do here live from Circa Las Vegas. 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
7: Live from Circuit Las Vegas, the ultimate contest weekend. A lot happening out here. We've been talking a lot of fantasy football, but all the contests that are available as well, the Survivor, the 5-0, the Grandissimo, and then, of course, the fantasy football draft tomorrow night here at Stadium Swim. I'm Joe. He's Jason. Jason, we've been coming out here, as I mentioned to Ian a few minutes ago, that, 4 years now? 3-4 years?
8: Yep.
7: The excitement every year just gets better, and I think this year, the vibe out here is just really, it's really better than I've seen it.
9: And it's fun when you see the Blitz listeners, the San Antonio yes. Sports Star listeners that come through. The fact that in the last hour we've seen a UTSA hat, a UTSA shirt, and an Alice Coyote hat.
7: That's right. Coyote's out here. If you're on our San Antonio Sports Star YouTube page, you know who he is. He's on there all the time. But, yeah, he's out here with his wife sporting an Alice Coyote hat.
9: Had a big A.
7: Of course.
9: And Joe didn't recognize the logo.
7: I did, too.
9: You did not.
7: Dude, what am I supposed to do? Get all flimflamed and start jumping up and down or what?
9: Until he said his name. You had no idea, and he was wearing the hat. If you saw the hat, you should have said, Alice? You had no idea. It's okay.
7: I knew.
9: He walked up like...
7: Nobody
9: like
7: wears hats like that anyway. It's a big Alice. Everybody in Alice wears those hats.
9: Yeah? Yeah? Yeah,
7: I knew what it was.
9: Okay.
7: Yeah.
9: I don't believe you.
7: Uh-huh. Well, I don't really... I'm not going to lose a wink of sleep over that.
9: I doubt that you would. Something to sleep on, bad segue. There is a great article in The Athletic today.
7: Yes.
9: And again, I think there's a lot of stuff in it that you just already kind of know or kind of assume. But really, for the first time that I can recall... that it's been talked about in this way, and that is the actual succession plan for the Dallas Cowboys when Jerry is no longer with us. And the reality is there is no plan. Jerry's like, well, one day I'll be there and one day I won't. But we know Steven is going to take over. And this article in The Athletic, this is a long read. Your legs are going to go numb while you're reading this, if you know what I mean. Or if you're reading it on your long flight out to Vegas, if you're coming out later tonight or tomorrow to join us here for the weekend. But it is a worthy read because there is a lot of history. Some of it,

0: Some of it you get refreshed on, some of it you didn't know. And then, you know, there's Troy Aikman and there's Darren Woodson talking about how different they expect the Dallas Cowboys to be when Steven is in charge, and something that we have thought, even though we've asked and been told no, Steven is doing more and more, which means Jerry is doing less and less.
1: And that's why I think in a lot of respects, you don't see Jerry around a camera as much as you used to. I thought what was fascinating in that article was, and I kind of get this, and it kind of goes hand in hand in what we've been talking about with Micah Parsons, just not being a very good teammate.
0: Yeah.
1: And said there are a lot of people in there said, look, if Steven was in charge, that trade would have happened a long time ago or way before it finally was consummated. And so I think that it's interesting that Steven is more, what's the word I'm like? He certainly doesn't have the ego that Jerry has, although I'm sure he has a little bit of one, but Jerry's is huge. And we all know that, and you kind of accept it and you take that. But Steven is not as emotional as Jerry, and I think he will handle things a little more businesslike. Right or wrong, that's how the Cowboys will be run once Jerry Jones is no longer running it.
0: And, you know, there's a quote that I can't quite say from Darren Woodson that Steven has a little more mother in him than Jerry does. And I think we know that. I mean, not that you and I are really, really good friends with Steven, but we know him well, and we know him well enough.
1: Yeah.
0: I know we talk to him every week, and that's one thing, but when we see him and that sort of stuff, I mean, I wouldn't dare say I'm a friend of Steven. I know him, but what we know of him and what we hear about him from those that work with him, there is a difference. But Jerry also is, you know, at times can be tough to work for, which is understandable when you're running the franchise and all the other businesses that they have. But you know, as Jerry gets older, at some point it's going to happen, even though he's in great shape. But him staking a step back, or maybe not doing as he's got other businesses. It's not that he's getting old and slowing down, or mentally he is slipping. It's none of that. It's while Jerry doesn't want to talk about life after Jerry is putting the organization in the best position and making sure Steven is ready for all the responsibilities that come with it.
1: Well, let's face it. I mean, Jerry's 83 years old.
0: Yep.
1: So, I mean, there's going to come a time, obviously, that he won't be with us anymore. I don't know if Jerry waits for that, or if that has to happen before Steven officially takes over or not. I think Jerry might hand him the reins before that happens. We'll see.
0: Nah.
1: That is hard to imagine. But it's a great, if you get a chance to read this thing, it is really eye-opening. It talks about their other businesses and how Steven has brought Jerry, the people that he's hoping Jerry will invest in. Sometimes he does, sometimes he doesn't. And so it's just, it's really well done and well put together. But make sure you've got some time, because it is a long article. But I think once you start reading it the way I did, I couldn't stop reading it. It was fascinating.
0: Well, and one of the things that I think every Cowboy fan, at the very least, now, we understand Jerry is the general manager. He wants that title. But he does have Will McClay, who is the de facto GM. But and I don't care, you know, Nick Caserio can make all the decisions in the world, but, you know, most of all the big final decisions are still made by McNair, right? I mean, there, and so that's part of why Jerry has always said, if I've got to make that final decision, I'll have the title. In the article, his father's stubborn refusal to hire a typical general manager, Jerry keeps that title to himself, has made Steven the franchise's second most influential voice. And the fact that they've got that father-son relationship where, you know, and you always hear Steven call him Jerry, but he's not afraid to tell his dad no, and sometimes keeps that check and balance. But I do wonder, when it is Steven as the owner, will Steven give Will McClay or whoever it is the title of general manager like every other organization has?
1: Yeah, I think he will. I think it will be, and it even says so in the article, that the Cowboys, when Steven takes over, will be run more like a traditional NFL team. And I think they're right about that. I think Steven hires a general manager. If it's Will McClay, just takes over with that, that's what's going to happen.
0: But Steven is so involved.
1: Well, sure, he'll still be involved.
0: I do wonder, though, if, you know, like I always thought that there would be, well, we'll do some things different, but this is what Dad did, so this is what I need to do. And I don't know after reading this article if I believe what I used to think.
1: Well, look, I think, and I think by reading that article, and Jerry even says so, he's quoted in this article saying that Steven has got a master's degree in the NFL.
0: Yeah.
1: And because he's grown up around it, and his whole young adult life and up until now, he knows the game and he knows the business. And I think a lot of that's credit to Jerry for teaching him. And I find it interesting because in this article, obviously we all know the story, how Steven stopped Jerry from drafting Johnny Manziel, and yep. It says in the article there that Jerry was pissed off about that for a long time.
0: Sure.
1: Now, it turned out pretty good, but then you go way back, Steven did not want his dad to get Deion Sanders on the Dallas Cowboys, and says he even got physical with Jerry.
0: Yep.
1: When Jerry signed Deion Sanders. Now, that worked out pretty well. So, you know, there's an L for both of them in this article, and I find it fascinating. And I didn't know it was coming out, but when I saw it, I couldn't stop reading.
0: Well, and one of the other things, when you think about a Steven Jones, and, you know, because he is not Jerry, and Jerry's got a very unique personality. But when Troy Aikman is quoted in this article as saying, Steven's got this gift of making you feel like you're the most important person he's seen all day. Now, and again, been around Steven enough to know that's a true statement. And I don't know that most Cowboy fans think that way of Steven. And to a degree, you look at the McNairs, right? When Bob McNair was alive, and when we would be, like, say, at Houston Texans training camp, Kyle McNair was always walking and felt like two or three steps behind his dad.
1: Yeah.
0: And Bob would do an interview, and Cal is standing with earshot. I didn't know what the hell Cal did, right? For a while, I didn't know that was actually Cal McNair. I didn't know that was Bob's son until we were introduced. But he was quiet. He was in the background. But I look at what Cal McNair is doing now as the owner, and his wife, and they are fantastic owners. Cal was learning. He was just very quiet. Steven is very visible, but I think that is a great example of what we could be seeing with the Cowboys, because we've seen in Texas the passing of the father, and then the son takes over in what that organization is like. You know, Cal was just never quite as visible that, you know, unless you were in Houston and know him better. But I mean, like, when we were out there, it was like, all right, there's Cal. All right. What, you know?
1: Learning the business.
0: Yeah, you know.
1: Yeah.
0: Part of the Lucky Sperm Club. Look at that. what does he do, right? I mean, it just kind of goes that way. But I look at Cal McNair now as an owner, and he does a hell of a job. And the Texans, and a lot of people did think, because Bob McNair was so powerful in the NFL and on, you know, the chairman of the finance committee and so many different things, that I know there was a lot of concern when he was not here anymore of what would happen ultimately with that organization. And I think Cal has done a great job of keeping things steady and in some cases rising.
1: Well, I totally agree. I mean, just look at that Texans football team right now and the success they're having, and the success that is projected to happen this season. So it's interesting, Jason, when you're looking at all this, and again, this article just kind of opens your eyes to what happens behind the scenes.
0: Well, and some of the things that piss us off as Cowboy fans is Jerry waiting. to sign certain deals with Jerry waiting, and then it cost them more. Darren Woodson is quoted in this article as saying, had Steven been in charge, Dak Prescott and CeeDee Lamb would have been extended months earlier than they were, saving the Cowboys tens of millions, but depriving them of months of headlines. Last year's Micah trade, Woodson says, that he would have been shipped out sooner if Steven was calling the shots. And I read that and I'm like, all right, cool, except for how influential is Steven then if, you know, he understands the business side of it the way he does. You know, why would he not be able to convince his dad to get these deals done sooner? And, you know, some of the, I don't know, play along with the company line of, you know, these deals take time and all the crap that Steven sometimes says when you got Jerry saying one thing and Steven saying another and the coach saying and players, you know what I mean? But we know Jerry loves the circus.
1: Well, that's it. And I think Steven needs to learn a little bit of that. You know, do you really want the Dallas Cowboys to operate like every other NFL team? I don't. What the hell are we going to talk about? What kind of drama are we going to talk about? I love what Jerry Jones has done. And anybody that, you don't have to like Jerry Jones, but you should respect him.
0: Sure.
1: Now, he does things completely different, but look what he's done with his Cowboys football team. They haven't won anything in 30 years, yet they are still the most valuable franchise in professional sports. That's because of Jerry Jones, and that's because Jerry Jones has Dallas Cowboys on your lips, whether that's with anger, whether that's with sadness, whether that's with happiness, whatever your emotion is. It's because Jerry Jones does it that way. And if he didn't do it that way, if Steven just runs this thing like any other NFL franchise, well, then what happens? Are the Cowboys as valuable as they are today? I don't think so. And I think Jerry deserves a lot more credit than he gets for what he's done with his team. Whether he pisses you off or not, he deserves that credit. And that's the only reason the Cowboys are the franchise that they are today.
0: Well, that's it. And again, although, I mean, he bought a franchise that was struggling. But Tex Schramm and Tom Landry back in the day, and you give Tex Schramm a lot of credit for going, you know, why are we only on the radio in Dallas?
1: Yep. Now,
0: there's nothing in New Mexico. Let's get stations in New Mexico and then in Arizona when there were no teams. And they created this first real massive radio network. And they were always on TV. Of course, Roger Staubach early. And, you know, as a young franchise, they won pretty early in the NFL. And they had great storylines in that star. And then, of course, you know, they become America's team thanks to NFL Films giving them that nickname. But they were a failing franchise, and Jerry bought them. But the idea of some of that national popularity was already growing. Jerry just wanted to be in the football business. You know, there's enough stories about him wanting to buy a this team or wanting to buy a that team. And what was it, the Chargers? The Chargers would still be the Chargers if Jerry owned it. I don't know that Jerry could have done with another franchise what he's been able to do with the Dallas Cowboys.
1: Well, I mean, obviously, we'll never know.
0: Yeah.
1: So, we'll never know. But he's a businessman. He makes money. And that's what he does. And I just think that he does not get the credit that he deserves. And I know Cowboy fans, most of them that I talk to, can't stand Jerry Jones. And to me, that's too bad. Because I like the guy. I respect what he's done with his franchise. I respect how he operates. Yes, it is unconventional. But you know what? So what? You need character like Jerry Jones. And look, quite frankly, I mean, he jokes about being the commissioner of the NFL.
0: Yeah.
1: He is. The other owners respect him, whereas in many parts his own fan base don't.
0: Well,
1: I just find it, it's sad to me in a way, because the guy deserves a lot more credit than he gets.
0: Well, I think I agree with you, but I understand the Cowboy fan that hates Jerry Jones. And I say that because I get it as a Cowboy fan. You know, Jerry Jones, the general manager, would have fired the general manager a long time ago. Jerry is willing to stir up the pot. Jerry, a lot of times, comes across as, while winning is important, making money is. Having the Cowboys in the headlines is more important than winning. And I know Jerry Jones well enough to say winning is the most important thing to him. But the perception is not that for a lot of Cowboy fans, because they've had so many and look, there's a lot of fan bases that hate their ownership group that don't win anything. But while I do think and agree with you, Jerry probably deserves a lot more credit than he actually gets, I understand the Cowboy fans that cannot stand at Jerry Jones. Going back to the way he fired Tom Landry, some people have never truly gotten over that.
1: It was time to fire Tom Landry.
0: It was time. But again, Jerry wasn't supposed to fire him. When he bought the team, they were supposed to fire him beforehand, and he had already hired Jimmy Johnson. So you start your ownership by firing a legend. And we all remember, it was time for Tom to go. But when you actually see it happen, and then you had this new guy doing it, you get off on a bad foot. You win a couple of Super Bowls, sure. And then, but when you're not winning, you can go back to, dude, he fired Jerry Jones. How can you fire Tom Landry? How can you do that?
1: Well, here's all I will say, and I'll wrap it up with this, because this is what, Jerry Jones didn't throw two interceptions in the first quarter against Green Bay.
0: There we go.
1: No, I'm just, hear me out.
2: Stop it.
1: He didn't, and I'm not blaming Dak Prescott for that. The entire team played like crap. Jerry assembled a team that year that could have made a Super Bowl run. They didn't do it. Jerry didn't fall on his ass like Tony Romo did at the Seattle 1 yard line when that was a team that could have contended for a Super Bowl. So all I'm saying is, while everybody wants to blame Jerry Jones, let's look at some of these players and some of the performances in the biggest moments when they had an opportunity to win championships, and they did not get it done. That is not on Jerry Jones.
0: You're right. I mean, again, he's never taken a snap in the NFL, never played a down. But as he always says, he's the ultimate decision maker and ultimately responsible for what happens. And
1: he can't be responsible for these players just crapping the bed when they can't play.
0: Responsible for them being on the field. I mean, that's,
1: well, sure.
0: So
1: by that, I guess, but Dak Prescott shouldn't be on the field.
0: Well,
1: I'm just saying. Or Tony Romo shouldn't have been the quarterback. That's ridiculous.
0: And neither one of those guys were actually expected to be the guy. And that's the crazy part of it. It's not like, Troy Aikman, number one overall pick, you're expected to be a Hall of Famer, didn't win a game his rookie year. It is interesting, but I do think, Jerry invites himself to get all that criticism and be the punting bag, but I get why people think that making money is more important than winning. Even though I think those people are completely wrong, Jerry puts that perception out there.
2: When the ducks quack, feed them.
1: And he makes a lot of money, and he's made the Dallas Cowboys the most valuable franchise in sports history. And I don't know of anybody, you hear him say it, and you've even said this before, there's not one Cowboy fan out there that because they'll say it every year, I'm done with the Cowboys.
0: Yeah.
1: No, you're not.
0: Can't divorce them.
1: No, you're not. You're not done with anybody. Speaking of the Cowboys, we're going to talk a lot more about them. But we're live in Las Vegas, man. And there is a little bit of breaking news that well, the ACC is now on board officially.
0: Good.
1: So all the conferences that matter are on board with no pros coming back playing in college. That leaves a lot of other teams, but certainly not the good ones, that's for sure, or the most powerful ones, I should say. We got a lot more to do out here live at Circa Las Vegas. It is the ultimate contest weekend. This is the Blitz on 94.1 San Antonio Sports Star.
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11: Well, the ACC has now joined the Big Ten, the Big 12, and the SEC in prohibiting players that have gone pro to come back and play in their leagues. The ACC just finalized that deal a few minutes ago. The Texas Rangers have the day off today. They will not play. They fell last night to the White Sox. And the Astros, they're still up in New York taking on those Yankees. 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
11: And we're in a great spot. That's right, Circa Las Vegas live here for their ultimate contest weekend. I'm Joe Reinagle. That fellow over there is Jason Minix. And that's not a better place to do a show, is there? Hey, we should just make this permanent.
13: My liver and wallet disagree with that. you know, it's so funny. We land yesterday in Vegas, get to the circle Las Vegas, I don't know, and get into our rooms probably about 8 o'clock Vegas time.

0: give or take. Because it's Vegas. Who the hell cares what time it is,
1: nobody.
0: Right? And now, granted, you know, doing the show yesterday, catching the flight, getting out here, starving. So Erica and I, my daughter, because she was flying in from Phoenix, and we coordinated the planes landing at the exact same time. So that was perfect. We went and ate, and then we started gambling. And I was getting my ass kicked in blackjack. And then... saw some friends that I actually went to high school with, and we stayed at the bar until, I don't know, 3 or 4 o'clock in the morning. And then I was up at, I don't know, 7:30, 8 o'clock.
1: Yeah, well.
0: Because it's Vegas.
1: So what are you saying?
0: Because it's Vegas. I can't do that every day. Well, you say you want to do a permanent show out here. I don't know that I could.
1: Well, it would be difficult. I have to admit, because of my love for gambling.
0: Shut up, Pudge.
1: But look, dude. So what you're telling me is that what you're going to watch movies tonight? Is that?
0: Oh no, no. I can do it for 3 or 4 straight days.
1: Oh, I see. I don't know
0: if I could do it for 365 days times however many years.
1: Well, it would be difficult, and I'd probably be an Uber driver. I don't think there's anything wrong with that, but I'd have to do that and drive a cab and probably work at a. McDonald's as well.
2: I mean, I was looking for the noodles.
0: You would be doing some things that you wouldn't be able to. You'd be doing the opposite of what Jed York was doing the other day. Doing whatever it takes. With
1: what he said, I'd be a hooker.
0: You'd be a trailer park trash man.
1: I'd be a hooker.
0: Yeah. You. Well.
3: Boy, that hooker just lifts me every day,
1: dude. I'm telling you, man. You know, I could pull that off. I mentioned old ladies love me. They might pay for that.
0: I don't think that's who would be buying your services, sir.
1: Oh, you don't think so? It would be Bubba?
0: Yeah. Maybe I'm wrong
2: kiss
0: on
2: my Bobo.
0: This, but I don't know that ladies ever have to resort to paying for it, right? They might have to lower their standards, but if a lady wants to, she can.
1: Well, I'm not sure about that.
0: I could be wrong on that. If you're a lady, you would like to tell me I'm wrong. But I think ladies, they know. At any point, they can go anywhere. If they are looking to just get laid, they can go do that, right?
1: Guys
0: go out and they try and they try and they try, but it doesn't always work out. I don't know that there is a lady. And now, granted, she might have to adjust her standards, but if that's her goal, she will achieve that goal on every time.
1: I think you would be surprised at ladies that pay for things like that.
0: I might be.
1: I'm just saying, I think that's the case because, you know, for example, they've got this thing out here called Thunder Down Under.
0: Uh-huh.
1: All right. You know how many ladies are in there watching those dudes wishing their husband looked like that?
0: Whoever they're getting their appetite doesn't matter.
1: Well, but my point is, they're watching those dudes dance and flop around, then, you know, they might want to have them dance and flop around in the bedroom.
4: Poor choice of words.
0: No, I think that was intended, Pledge.
1: Well, of course it was.
0: Yes. Again, they might want to go see that. You know, they might want to window shop at a Ferrari because they know that they've got an Altima in the garage.
1: An Altima? Dude, I'm thinking more like a Pinto.
0: I mean, you should have more self-confidence than calling yourself a Pinto. But you know what I mean.
1: I'm just saying.
0: What?
1: I mean, you look at those dudes and they're but yeah, most of those guys gay?
0: I don't.
1: I'm just saying.
0: I mean, we want to tell ourselves that.
1: I don't know. Nothing wrong with that. I'm just saying.
0: What are you saying?
1: I'm just saying.
0: What are you saying?
1: I've heard Harry that. Kane. Is he a dancer? Oh, my goodness. I don't know, man. It would be... I couldn't live out here. There's no way. My sister lives here.
0: Yeah.
1: But she's not a gambler. Not at all.
0: How is a Reinagle not a gambler?
1: She is not a gambler.
0: I mean, I've met many of your family members, and they're all gamblers.
1: Well,
0: it started with your dad, who was a bookie.
1: Well, my dad, me and my brother Randy, Derek, kind of so-so, but Amanda, not so much. And she's out here. Her husband works security. one of these hotels out here. I can't remember. He runs the security department or however that works. I'm trying to think of the name of the hotel that
0: it's
1: he
0: works. It's called
1: The Wynn. It is The Wynn.
0: Yes.
1: How did you know that? How the hell did you know that?
4: Because he listens.
1: Oh, is that what it is? Okay, well, I really don't care, and obviously it does me no good.
0: Yeah.
1: Because, you know, you think I get, like, I don't know, free rooms and play money out there at the Wynn.
0: Well, there's no such thing as play money, and I'm sure they would offer you the guest room at their house, but you don't want to stay there because you can't gamble in their kitchen.
1: No, because they actually live, like, in Henderson, which
0: nobody
1: I guess...
0: Everybody that lives here lives in Henderson or somewhere else.
1: Well, no, there's actually neighborhoods in Las Vegas.
0: Yeah, but people don't live there.
1: Of course they do.
0: No.
1: I told you that story, didn't I? I mean, the first time I realized that this was actually a real town, my dad broke a tooth on the flight coming here. We had to find a dentist. And so we were driving around. And, there's actually houses and families and kids riding bicycles. It's crazy.
0: Think about the Airbnb we stayed in that was over by Mandalay Bay during the Super Bowl
1: week. That's what I'm saying.
0: And we had to find a dentist for Tim Spence.
1: Jeez. So all I'm saying is that, you know, it's...
0: You talk about karma with a guy.
1: Yeah.
0: For those that don't remember this story, and just because I thought of it, I it's a lesson to all. You know, because we had this guy that... He was... You talk about bad teammates, man. This guy was the worst. But we're out here, and we're eating. And Tim Spence, the same guy who stuck his hand... in Ryan Eagle's cereal box.
1: Thank God I saw that.
0: At Cowboys training camp, took a mouthful and then stuck his hand back into that cereal box. We're in Vegas, night one, and he just reaches over. I forget, was it? it might have been Mike Jimenez's or no, Jimenez wasn't here, was he?
1: I don't know.
0: I don't know, but he just reached over into somebody else's food. And grabbed a French fry, but it wasn't a fry. But he broke his tooth on it. He broke his tooth stealing somebody else's food. That's karma.
1: Now you can't do that.
0: No,
1: you
0: didn't even ask. He just reached over, grabbed it, and then broke his tooth on that.
1: I had not been here that long at the radio station.
0: The sweaty monkey.
1: When
0: I came
1: walking around the corner and his hand in that box is Captain Crunch. Unbelievable. Tim, and then the bushes of toppers and all of that stuff. Actually sent that dude a picture of toppers when we were there.
0: Yeah.
1: And he responded.
0: Of course.
1: Said, hey, miss you guys.
0: Yeah. He knows he's had a lasting legacy at 94.1 San Antonio Sports Star.
1: We will always talk about you.
0: Yeah,
1: Tim, it may not be fondly, but we will always talk about you.
0: He's got many stories in the book, and none of them are good.
1: Exactly. Now, if you're watching on YouTube, I'm going to show you what I've got here. It is the NBA futures. Now, there was somebody on our San Antonio Sports Star YouTube page that was asking about that, about the San Antonio Spurs and what they're, what you can bet on them for. We're going to go over this because there's some good news and, I don't know, maybe some not so good news or some chances you're going to have to take even with the San Antonio Spurs. We are live in Las Vegas, Circa Las Vegas to be exact, Ultimate Contest Weekend. 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
24: Nobody's going to want to put us back on camera, Minix, after what Pledge has done throughout the break there on our San Antonio Sports Star YouTube page. He's got memories of trips past here at Circa Las Vegas.
25: You know, having that up on the screen in the promo that just ran from Rob and AJ talking about if you think about it, is that cheating?
24: Well, I don't know, but I mean,
25: the answer's no.
24: That is about as perfect as it gets. A view from the walking away position.

0: nice. I miss Sydney. Such a great relationship. Oh, my goodness. Hey, we are live at Circa Las Vegas. That's where all the fun stuff happens. All the shininess that you're able to partake in. I'm Joe, he's Jason. And, boy, that was nice, Pledge. Good touch.
1: Good job. Pledge and FOMO is a real thing sometimes, is it not?
0: Uh-huh.
1: Because somebody asked us earlier, why don't we bring James Pledger with us? And the reality is... it's for his own good. Right, James?
2: No, the reality is you don't want somebody else running the board.
0: Well, there's that.
1: That's true.
0: I don't know. You know, having Pledge here, it might be fun, might be entertaining. I don't know. I've seen Pledge a little tipsy, and he's quite comical.
1: Your dad instincts. You would send him to his room.
0: No, I wouldn't send him to his room.
1: Are you kidding?
0: Out here? Are you kidding me?
2: Send me to the bar.
1: We took you to training camp one time, right, James?
2: Yeah.
1: And you understand why you don't get to travel anymore, right?
2: Yeah, because I'm always working.
1: Yeah, that's exactly right.
0: Well, maybe one day, Pledge, we'll get to go.
1: No.
0: We'll see.
1: No.
0: Good
1: Lord, no.
0: You know, the good thing about being here is the best sports book in Las Vegas,
1: yes,
0: without a doubt. And obviously, we had, a listener and a friend from San Antonio bring us these NBA futures sheets. I'm guessing these are both the same minutes. You can have one.
1: Oh, thanks, Dad.
0: Yeah, you're welcome. Now, here's the one thing that I worry about, and I'm curious what all of y'all think. Whether you're watching on our San Antonio Sports Star YouTube page, or you're driving around, or however you're listening, we appreciate that, by the way. The regular season win total, how you can bet either over or under on that. For your San Antonio Spurs, it is 60.5. That's a lot. What did they win, 62 games last year?
1: I'd have to go back.
0: I believe it was 62, if I'm not mistaken. Pledge, I don't know. Can you look at that real quick, if you don't mind?
2: Yep.
0: 60.5, that's a lot, dude. That means they've got to win 61 games.
1: Well, obviously. They have the Thunder also.
0: If you take over, yeah.
1: Excuse me. They have the
2: 62.
1: The Thunder, okay, at 60.5 as well. What I find interesting is, and I'm trying to see as I read this, when was this printed? I don't see a date on when this was printed.
0: Well, you can bet this right now as we speak.
1: Yeah,
0: so.
1: But they have Philadelphia at 50.5.
0: You think it's going to be higher than that?
1: Well, I mean, with everything that they have added.
0: True.
1: Philadelphia is at 50.5. The New York Knicks are at 52.5. Boston is straight up 50. Cleveland is 47. They got the Detroit Pistons at 49.5. The Raptors at 46.5. The Clippers at 28.5, by the way. But when you look at it, you've got a 50.5, a 50, and two 60.5s. Everybody else is in the 40s. I find that interesting, and to be quite honest, while I planned on making a wager on the Spurs, I don't know that it's going to be on that win total, because I mean,
0: that's tough.
1: Well, it you wonder, like last year, and obviously we expect the Spurs to be much better this year, but to go 62-18 again, or to get to 65, knowing that the Spurs aren't going to sneak up on anybody this year. And I know we've got Mike Palm, the VP here at Circa, going to join us here in about 20 minutes or so. I think this will be an interesting conversation on how you come up with the number, because I think if that number were anywhere in the 50s, I would be taking the over. But the margin for error, the margin for an ankle sprain, it just isn't there. And they do that with both the Thunder and with the Spurs. Now, my Spurs fandom
0: says... Why don't you bet it under, then?
1: Well, because I'm not going to bet the Spurs under, right?
0: Come on, Jason.
1: You know, most of the time, except for my annual donation for the Cowboys to win the Super Bowl, the you know, that $20 that I know I'm never going to get back.
0: You'd be a rich man. That's right? 20

0: 6:30 is.
1: I mean, think about it. I could have paid the bar bill last night. But when you look at it, most of the time I bet to make money. If I'm betting on the Spurs and their win total, it's just because of my loyalty. You know, the Texas Longhorns on that sheet that Bobby was showing us, while they're not the number one team in the country, they got the worst odds. You're not going to make any money, but, man, you could have that ticket, right?
0: You could. You could. Now, Guillermo says 69-13, and I know you're a fan, Guillermo, and a little delusional, my friend. But I appreciate you, but they're not going to win 69 games. They're just not. And I don't think. I guess the potential is there.
1: 82-0.
0: Well, I'm sure. I'm sure there's some Spurs fans out there that believe that's going to happen this year.
1: They could.
0: Well, dude, I could go out there and hit $10 million in the casino tonight.
1: I mean,
0: it's possible.
1: Somebody's thinking that so is Sydney. I mean, you know, it ain't happening for most of us.
0: Holy cow.
1: I mean, you're right. I mean, 60.5. Vegas, the stress at 60.5 when they're at 58 games to go.
0: Yo, well, yes.
1: I mean, it would depend on how much you put on it. I mean, you put $20 or $100 depending, you know. But I wouldn't put any. I don't know. It's almost like Wemby winning MVP is +220.
0: Yeah, and he's the favorite there, by the way, according to Circa Las Vegas. I'm trying to see here. The San Antonio Spurs to win the championship this year looks to me. No, it's still Oklahoma City's the favorite at +260. Spurs are at +270. So at least in Vegas, they say Oklahoma City is the team that they would wager on to win the NBA championship this year. Interested to see in a Philadelphia. Philadelphia's +850. So if you think LeBron makes that big of a difference, go put some money on Philly to win the whole thing. You can also wager on conference winners. Who's going to win the conference, obviously. If division winners, you can do that. Will teams make the playoffs? You can do that. Let's see, the Spurs, you'd have to give up a ton.
1: Yeah.
0: -27,500. So, you'd have to give up a ton. So, that's not good. Not good at all. We're going to take a break. We are live at Circa Las Vegas. Ultimate Contest Weekend. That's why we are here, and we're having a great time. Mike Palm, I see him walking up.
1: I know. He got to sneak out of a meeting earlier.
0: That's good.
1: Yes. Yes.
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6: 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I'm Joe Reinagle. 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
7: And always fun to catch up with Mike Palm, the VP of Operations at Circa the D, and everything else it feels like that you have out here. And now he's got his own radio show in Chicago. Now, Mike, you're a busy man. There's a lot going on here all the time. And you do a early Saturday morning show in Chicago, and you do it live?
8: Live. It's not that early in Chicago. It's 8 to 9 a.m. on Saturday, but it's 6 o'clock here. So, I have enjoyed it, though. So I've been going on with their main flagship morning show for a few years now, doing hits on Fridays, previewing the weekend and all that. And there was an opportunity where they said, look, we have a national show that runs all the way till 9 that nobody really listens to. And they have a local show they do every Saturday. It's called Inside the Clubhouse. Really good on baseball. They said, well, we were thinking about trying to do some local programming leading into that because people are going to tune in at 9. We know that. And Circa's been a good partner with us. And so I started it the Saturday before Super Bowl, and it's sort of taken off, and I've had fun with it. And, you know, for me, it's an hour show, so it's not that much prep. And I can talk about a game that's starting in 2 hours. I'm not going too far ahead. But they do a great job of getting me guests that I wouldn't have access to otherwise through their all their connections. So to me, that interview segment, I mean, 60 minutes. I always say we tell them 20. I try to stretch the interview out. But that's what drives me to do and where I find my joy in the show is that interview segment.
6: Well, I think it's great because you do have a wealth of knowledge when it comes to a lot of things sports-wise, whether it's betting or teams. And, you know, I find it interesting that we were excited because there's actually college football Saturday. North Carolina and TCU. And TCU's having a lot of issues right now in Texas.
8: And meanwhile, they're betting them off the board. There's that much anti-Belichick. I mean, this line's gone from 7.5 to 9.5.
6: Really?
8: I mean, they're betting it like they have tomorrow's newspaper. It's unbelievable.
6: Yeah.
8: I when it got to 7.5, I had to start to take a look at North Carolina. Now 9.5. They're just running to the window. And, you know, my good friend Mike Lombardi, he's on a leave.
6: Yeah.
8: Which... the way they said it makes it sound more nefarious. I know what it's about. I can't say anything.
6: Sure.
8: But it's not any sort of misconduct. It's like wrongful termination, lawsuit, something that I don't want to give away too much. But anyhow, and then his son leaves, I mean, and then, you know.
6: Yeah.
8: But amidst all the TCU issues, I can't believe the line's moving this quickly that way.
1: It is kind of, but although no deep, well, Steve Belichick's not there as defense coordinator. The jokes are that Jordan is going to just call the defense for Bill. It is comical, but we get real football. And we always do the Ultimate Contest Weekend. You guys always do the Ultimate Contest Weekend. We're fortunate to get to come out here for it. But you get that kind of that appetizer with some games in week zero, and the NFL is right around the corner, and then it's full-fledged. I find it interesting, since we're talking the numbers, you look at the Texas Longhorns, not the number one team in the country, but when I was looking at the sheets earlier, you know, they're odds are Vegas has them to win the national championship.
8: So we here at Circa took sharp money on three teams. And when I say sharp money, respected pro bettors.
6: Okay.
8: Like, the public is all over Oregon and Notre Dame, right? That's all the public money coming in. Three teams and Texas was one of them. You know, they weren't the favorite. They weren't ranked number one, but they got bet down to favoritism. The other two to me are very interesting. One is LSU. I guess you look at the schedule and you say, if they could have drawn up which SEC teams they wanted at home, they got them all, right?
6: Uh-huh.
8: They would have picked that schedule. It's still a hell of a schedule.
6: Yes. Yeah.
8: Texas A&M. And then you get Mississippi on the road, but that's your rivalry game. And the other one that really shocked me, like, so LSU got bet down from like 23-1 to 15-1. The other one that really shocked me was USC.
6: Really?
8: We took money on USC, and when they went from 35-1 to 22-1. I don't see that. I mean, I look at that and I don't see it, but who knows? I like to look at where the sharp bettors agree, not, and they don't bet together. They're just separately coming up with that opinion. But who knows? Last year, the sharp money was on Clemson, and what a disastrous campaign they had.
1: For people listening, right, and most people listening are, you know, the average, right?
8: Mm-hmm.
1: Where does somebody find out, like, you know, it's one thing you say the public money is here. We all kind of know that.
8: Yeah.
1: But where do you find where the sharp money is going?
8: If you look, so here in the U.S., you would look at our numbers, because we have a larger percentage of sharp bettors than most, because a lot of books, if you're a sharp, they just say you we don't want your action, or you can only bet a very small amount. And the other place would be offshore, because they take all the action offshore. So those would be the books that you would be considered sharp. So when you see a number at Circa is lower on a team than, say, the general market, that's probably because a pro money is making that number lower.
6: Mike, when you look at, and not all books are the same, and you see different lines at different places, not a huge disparity, but how much money has to come in on a team for you guys to change the line?
8: So it's very different depending on the sport, depending, like, not much now in preseason football, right?
6: Right.
8: Because the limits are low. But, you know, let's just say it's a Sunday of an NFL game and the number's on three. A lot of money. And it's a combination of the amount of money and who's betting it, right? And then it's also relative to the market. Because before you move the number, you have to look at every other book's number and say, if I go to X, can I get buyback on the other side? Well, I can't if the whole other market's already there. It doesn't make any sense, because why would anybody bet it here? They could already got it. I mean, maybe I have to go, let's say it came in on the favorite, right? I might have to go from three to four, because everybody else was always at 3.5. And So it's a whole combination of things. It's who bets it and how much they bet and how far ahead of time it's bet makes up some formula. Other sports, it's going to move more quickly if you don't have a large amount of handle on that. You know, a baseball game can move pretty quickly, right? Because there's so many baseball games. And when you get a couple max bets on a side, you have to start moving the number very aggressively or you get caught. So I would say baseball is an example of where the line moves a lot quicker than football.
1: I love this little peek behind the curtain for most of us.
9: Yeah.
1: Out of curiosity, who makes that decision? Is it a guy?
8: No.
1: Is it a team? Do they have to call you or Derek and get approval? Or, you know?
8: You know, the approval really comes if we're going to take a really big bet. And then there's a text and it'll say, hey, this guy wants this amount, which is so much over what we would take. And how much do we want to take? How do we want to take it? To move the number, no. Now, Derek might see the number. So Derek has on his phone. I couldn't possibly deal with this much data. Like Derek has the whole bet ticker. Like every bet of 100 or more, he sees and he watches this and on his computer. And then he'll see when we move our number, he gets an alert, right? And he might say, hey, why did we come off? But they don't need his approval to do that. The only game that I can think of where we talk about it before they move a number is the Super Bowl. That's really the only one. I'll give you an example of a discussion. Remember the USA got into the knockout round and they beat in the World Cup now. They beat Bosnia Herzegovina and then they come up against Belgium.
1: Yep.
8: And they were so overinflated their value because they really beat nobody in that group. And they were like $1.30 favorite over Belgium. And a guy told us 2 days before, I'm coming in on Monday, the day of the game, and it was an odd 4th of July had just gotten over, and I want to bet $750,000 on the U.S. And this is a customer that's not price sensitive. Like, it doesn't matter. But we were the only place that would take that big of a bet.
1: Okay.
8: So the discussion comes in, how much of the bet do you want to take? And Derek says, I don't mind, but I want to take it in three tranches. We'll take 250 and then let us move the number. And then he can, if he wants, bet another 250. But then we get to move the number again. And then if he wants to bet it. So like 130, 135, 140, he's got to bet three different numbers. One of the guys in the risk room, who's like number two, said, I don't really mind gambling to this. I don't want to really move our number too much because I think the guy's on the wrong side. The sharp money's on Belgium, and I'd rather be on the side of these sharps that really know soccer. But we ended up writing like 600 and something thousand of it back, and we only made less than 100,000 on the match. Those are the discussions, and that was a several hour back and forth discussion when the guy said, I want to bet it, before we really decided what we were going to do. And then once he came in and made the bet, then how we were going to move it and stuff.
1: And,
8: like
1: and
8: that.
1: You call it the risk team?
8: Yes, the risk team.
1: The risk team.
8: The risk team.
9: Are
8: That's
9: they
8: the
9: just guys
8: room.
9: Sitting in a room somewhere? Or
8: someday,
9: what?
8: If you guys have a minute, I'll take you over to the Golden Gate. It's on the second floor of the Golden Gate across the street. There's like 24 desks. They all got, you know, their monitors. They're watching TV. They're reading beat writers. They're trying to stay ahead of any injury news and stuff like that. And they're watching the bets coming in. And each guy is a principal. So every sport has a guy that's ultimately in charge of that sport, and then two or three guys that support him in that. So you have your own disciplines. Of the major sports, you might only have one. One of the top guys has one sport to manage. We ended up having last year, and it's not ideal, a guy that was our number one for both college football and basketball. Well, come November, that was a problem. Because all those basketball games were firing up, and we were getting into the conference races and all that, and so that's not an ideal situation. But like minor sports, one guy can do UFC and tennis and something and college baseball or something like that.
9: That's just got to be a stressful job in a lot of ways. I mean, because you got to be right.
8: It's funny, these guys, if you go over there and you sit with them, you would think it was their money.
9: Oh yeah,
8: that's how, you know, it's their money. But they're trying to win every dollar they can. They are really devoted to their craft. And sometimes you have to tell them it's okay to lose, right? You can't, you know, we got beat on it. It's okay. It's going to happen, right? You're not going to get 110-110 on every side.
9: Yeah, right.
8: Juice on every game. Right? And, you know, Derek likes to gamble, so he likes to have positions on games. They have to sort of get his risk tolerance. In NBA game 7, it's funny. His risk tolerance is different than theirs. Like, there's some games they don't want to be so heavy to one side, and he's okay with it. And then there's other games where they're comfortable being long to one side, and he isn't. He's like, why is this a $2 million swing? Like, Game 7 of the NBA Finals, not last season, but before when it was OKC Indianapolis Pacers, we got like $2.5 million long on one side, which happened to be the right side, But he was uncomfortable with that for an NBA game. But it all has to do with his comfort level. And like I tell them, you got to gauge his comfort level because ultimately it's his money.
9: But what about the NBA Finals this year? We look at it, and I mean, the Spurs blew so many double-digit leads. Did that make a difference? Was there money on one? Were people betting the Spurs?
8: It was interesting because we needed the Knicks going into the series because people had long futures on the Spurs. I'm telling you, people came in at 40-1 on the Spurs before the season. This was not a shock to bettors here. The betting market was, the bettors were high on the Spurs. I, in fact, had a ticket at 25-1 for them to win the West, which I hedged off with OKC, but still made a nice amount on them. But as the series went along, so much money came in on the Knicks.
1: Yeah.
8: Right after they blew a lead, that it ended up balancing out that we really didn't have much of a decision by the time it was over.
9: Okay.
1: Mike Palm, the VP of operations here at Circa Las Vegas. Can we go talk to the dude in the risk room about the Spurs at 60.5?
8: that's heavy.
1: Yeah. You'd
8: like a little more manageable. We get 58.5, 57.5.
1: At least for the weekend. I don't know. 53.5 just for this weekend only.
8: What's the atmosphere there? Very high? Everybody high on the team?
1: Yeah.
8: And they're going to be good for a while.
1: Yeah.
8: Right? I mean, that's the thing.
1: Well, I mean, you look at, I think a lot of people weren't overly sold on Mitch Johnson initially, but you go to the NBA Finals and you're there. Dylan Harper is going to be a stud. People are still down on De'Aaron Fox, which, you know, but
8: I think De'Aaron Fox, for as long as he's been around, as good as he was at Kentucky, still does a lot of head-scratching things to me, right?
9: Yes.
8: And I don't know. And Castle was sort of up and down. You know, you can pick fault with every NBA coach. Every NBA coach is going to blow a lead. It's really hard.
1: Yeah, but it's hard to blow a 29-point lead. To me, if you blow if your team blows a double-digit lead,
8: what about the guy in Cleveland? How does the guy in Cleveland still have a job?
9: Exactly.
8: Right? That was even worse.
9: Yes.
8: Well, Kenny Atkins.
1: Analytically, they won every one of those games, right? Like, shut up.
8: How do you go pay Harden $90 million for 3 years?
1: I mean, it's Cleveland.
8: I guess they just want a good regular season team and want no shot to compete. I cannot believe with that move.
9: Well, that's why Cleveland is always going to be Cleveland, Mike.
8: Yeah.
9: They make boneheaded decisions like that. We couldn't believe that happened either.
1: Although I do think the Spurs' biggest offseason move was bringing in Billy Donovan to be the lead assistant. That will help Mitch Johnson.
8: Oh, absolutely it will. And I mean, I think Billy Donovan was just ready to move on from the Bulls more so than they were ready to move on with him. I really like the coach in Minnesota, Finch.
1: Mm-hmm. Yeah.
8: He is an awesome. You ever listen to his radio shows? He's like the most honest coach there is. So I pull for him. And I thought the LaMelo Ball acquisition was a huge deal. And people said, yeah, but this and this. I said, what were they going to do? Sit there in the West with OKC and San Antonio and not do anything? I mean, you got to try while you still have Anthony Edwards. You got to take a shot at doing something. I know you got two young, great teams you're going to have to compete with in the West. But you might as well roll the dice.
9: You have to. All right. NFL, what are you looking at? NFL, what's the sharp money saying?
8: Well, all the money says the Rams to the point where I don't know how you can bet this team.
9: Yeah.
8: It's ludicrous. Under 5-1 to win the Super Bowl.
9: Yeah.
8: I mean, it's just sharp money says San Francisco under. The 49ers have a lot of problems. That's really the sharpest play so far. In the NFL, I made two future bets so far. I sit there, you know, you can look at the NFC South and each day make a different argument for a different team, right? But I look at this Atlanta roster and I look at the major upgraded head coach and they got to be able to win 7 games, even if 2 isn't great. So I bet them over 6.5. The one I'm really keen on is Minnesota. I bet them to make the playoffs plus 155. Look, O'Connell hasn't won a playoff game in 4 years. The only coach in the last 30 years that didn't win a playoff game in their first 5 years and got the coach in their 6th year was Marvin Lewis, who, of course, didn't win a playoff game for 14 years in Cincinnati. Flores has had a top 7 defense 4 years in a row. They've got tons of weapons, and I think they have an actual quarterback with an arm. And Kyler Murray, who's going to be, you know, I've been critical of him. I said he should have been a center fielder. He would have had a better life.
9: Yes.
8: But, right? But this guy's going to be playing for a big contract. I think Minnesota, I'm not high on Green Bay. There's a lot of reasons to think the Bears are going to regress. So I think Minnesota has a good shot to make the playoffs.
9: Interesting.
1: Now, we are the Cowboys affiliate in South Texas. We were in Oxnard a couple weeks ago at Cowboys camp for a week. It's a different vibe there. Cowboy fans are every year, right? But they've been beaten down so much. But this year feels a little bit different. I think Cowboy fans are not saying Super Bowl, but can actually win a couple of playoff games.
9: Some of them are.
1: What is the sense here in Vegas about the Dallas Cowboys?
8: So I have a friend who I respect as a pro bettor.

0: And he doesn't bet college football at all. He bets pro sports. And the team he's highest on is Dallas. He said, yeah, I know their defense ain't going to be a top 10 defense, but there's no reason that this offense isn't going to go out there and force other teams to score 30 every week. And he thinks that they will compete with the Eagles for the NFC East. And that's it, because the other two teams are way off. I mean, Washington might be worse than the Giants.
1: Yes.
0: You know, if the Giants have to somehow keep that kid healthy, I think that they could be all right in a year or two, but not if that kid won't survive. That line is atrocious again.
1: Yep.
0: It's atrocious. So, you know, when you look around the NFC, obviously the West is very strong. Seattle and the Rams. But then what else, right? Detroit has such an easy schedule that they might be 14-3 and be an average team. It's just so easy. I think Dallas is in the mix as one of the four or five best teams in the NFC. I don't know that they're going to the Super Bowl, but as you said, get to an NFC championship game. I think that's realistic.
1: Well, that's interesting that you say that. All right, every year, Mike, there's a team in the NFL that surprises everybody. New England was that team last year. Who's your surprise? Is it Minnesota or is it somebody
0: Minnesota,
1: else?
0: Well, Minnesota, but you know, their win total is 8.5, so it's hard to say they're a big surprise team, but they're a dog to make the playoffs. I look at the Colts because everybody's down on the Colts. I mean, they were 6-2 before Daniel Jones got hurt last year, if we remember. And now they're just an off shot because Houston and Jacksonville, and that's it, right? And then people are talking about them like they're down with Tennessee. I think the Colts could be, if you're talking about a team that's, you know, you think it's 5.5, 6 wins that could win 10 or more games, my Colts would be my choice.
1: Interesting.
2: Not the Houston Texans. I mean, because there are 3 or 4 of those fans that listen to this program. But
0: but it's the same story every single year with this team.
1: Uh-huh.
0: You know, they fired that offensive coordinator because he just run, pass. They had the highest, for 2 years in a row, they had the highest tendency of run, pass, punt, right?
2: Yep.
0: And they brought a new offensive coordinator in, and what team do you think led the NFL in run, pass? It was still the Houston Texans. They're going to win a division. They're going to go to the playoffs. They're going to play poorly in the playoffs, whether it's giving up 50 to Cleveland or having 18 turnovers in New England. It's just, where do you go? I mean, I'm sorry. I mean, there is a regular season. It's nice, and I'm glad they got Tank Dell back. I think Tank Dell's great. It's a shame he got injured because I think his career was on a big trajectory. I don't know how you handicap the quarterback.
1: I thought
0: it was going to be a bust, okay, because I watched him in the national championship game against Alabama. He was awful. I said, he's just not accurate. You have to be accurate in the NFL. And then he came out, was great his first year, and then it's gotten worse.
1: Yes.
0: So how do you handicap that? How do you predict a huge bounce back? How do you predict he returns to his rookie form? I don't think you can.
1: I don't think you can either. He was horrible in the playoffs. My gosh, awful. It was bad.
2: And that's being kind.
1: Yes.
2: Yeah. That is, there's a reason he hasn't been paid yet, right?
1: Yes.
2: And he's due. There's a reason they took care of Will Anderson and not C.J. Stroud. Mike Palm, VP of Operations here at Circa Las Vegas. Of course, the ultimate contest weekend, Circa Million, Circa Survivor. And we're trying to convince Ryan Engel to get into a Circa Grandissimo.
0: Well, you put up $100,000, he'll put up $100,000, he'll play your $100,000 first, Jason.
1: Yes.
0: I mean, what?
2: That's a really,
1: that's a really bad idea,
2: Mike.
1: Exactly. Really.
2: I signed up for Circa Million. I got a free hat.
0: $1,000 hat.
2: Yeah, it's a $1,000 hat right
1: that's
2: there.
1: That's the best $1,000 hat I've ever seen.
2: Yeah. Beautiful.
0: The part, you know, it's interesting because I think for like the million, having a partner is a great thing. Because you can sit there every week and go through and talk about, come up with your 5 picks. I think it's a bad idea in Survivor. Because ultimately, one guy has to make the choice. And if it's late in the year, and you wanted this team, and he picked the other one, and you lose, and it costs you a few million, I've seen it ruin friendships. I think Survivor you got to do on your own, and have a partner in the millions.
1: Yeah, I think it's a good idea. You put up 500.
2: Yeah. Well, I already put up my money for Circa Million.
1: Well, I'm still here. I'm here till Sunday, so I got time.
2: You need a hat, too, man.
1: I do need a hat. I'll just give you $500. We'll go
0: on partners. You start out 9-1 the first 2 weeks, he'll buy it.
1: That's it. Well, the line's going to go up, though,
2: you know,
1: Mike.
2: You know what?
0: Your 500 will get you 10% equity.
1: Exactly.
2: You know, my team name this year is Annual Donation. But
0: I'm surprised that's available.
2: but when you look at, like, last year I had a stretch where I went 3-2 and 3-2. So then I started chasing the $100,000 booby prize. It went 5-0 that week trying to lose 05.
0: It's really hard.
2: It's
1: harder than you think.
0: It's really. Yeah. I mean, like, and I bet the NFL.

0: NFL, and these are the sharpest lines in the world. I mean, I can two plays, right? I might bet two games a weekend and stretch for a third. So that's why I think you need a partner to come up with five, because everybody has different thoughts.
1: Yeah,
0: it's just
1: very
0: hard.
1: True.
0: For me, it's hard for one guy to come up with five picks on the NFL. That's how hard it is.
1: Speaking of the vibe, before we let you go, Mike, it just seems like this thing gets bigger and bigger and bigger. Huh. And the vibe out here this year is just more... It just gets more alive every year, it seems. And are you feeling that?
0: We started this whole thing. I had 40 people in a ballroom and did a panel, and we had three radio stations here the day before. I mean, we got 43 radio stations or podcasts. We're going to have, I think, 41 million between the three contests.
1: Wow.
0: I think we'll get to 25 million in Survivor. We'll get to the six in the millions. And I think 10 million in Grandissimo. The guys that want to put up 100,000, God bless them.
1: Yeah.
0: It's not even guys that are big football bettors or anything. It's just guys that have a casual interest, but they want to be in a high roller contest and experience that. They got the money to do it. God bless them. So I think it will have $41 million. I mean, and it just keeps getting bigger every year. There's competition. New competition pops up, but we're able to sort of keep growing, right? Lou Holtz said, if you're not growing, you're dying.
1: That's it.
0: I think that's what the way you have to attack it.
2: Well, this place is certainly growing. I saw the other day you're adding a couple of new floors. I was really hoping we didn't get to guinea pig those floors this week. That's not the case.
0: Well, but this is a better product, actually. We're really proud of this. Is a much higher end product. And I said, we don't want to put people in there before others sleep in them. Right? And they're like, well, I said, but remember when we opened the hotel, we had 2 months and we slept in the rooms for a few weeks and everybody came back with the same thing. There's no plugs near the bed. Well, how can you charge your phone while you're asleep, right? So they had to go in and put plugs. You miss stuff.
1: Yeah,
0: just, no matter
1: sure.
0: how much you plan it out. But everybody said, what a genius Derek Steven was to leave eight floors unfinished. I said, it's called short pants. Right?
3: Yeah.
0: Genius.
1: Outstanding.
2: The platinum floors will try
0: the platinum floors.
1: Yeah,
0: yes.
2: I thought, man, we'll guinea pig them. Nope.
0: You know why? Because they got finished Tuesday, and we're having employees sleep in them Wednesday, Thursday.
1: Really?
0: But you guys all showed up Wednesday and Thursday. So if it would have been 2 days out,
2: yeah,
0: that's where we wanted you guys to stay, actually.
2: That's pretty awesome.
1: Well, that's cool.
2: Yeah. Yeah.
1: Well, there's always
2: congrats,
1: next year.
2: Man. There's always so much going on here.
1: Congratulations, Mike.
0: Thank you.
1: Always good to be here. We appreciate it.
0: I love having you guys. I told him earlier when I saw him, you know, Aaron had like 17 interviews scheduled for me today, and Derek had 12. And Derek said, how many interviews do you think we can do, Aaron? I mean, this is unreasonable because you won't be good at the end after you do something. So Aaron King says, all right, I'll spread them out a little bit. And I got my revised sheet, and I said, but where's San Antonio? He said, well, you didn't tell me which ones to. I said, no, San Antonio is one of the ones I need to do every year.
1: I love that.
0: I swear to God.
2: And more often.
0: Yeah.
2: We appreciate it, man. It's always
1: you,
2: a blast.
1: Yeah. Really appreciate that. That's where we're live at Circa Las Vegas. Ultimate Contest weekend. We got a lot more to do before we're all said and done. Stay with us. This is 94.1 San Antonio Sports Star. I want to tell you about, speaking of luxury and exotic and all of that kind of stuff, can you imagine driving up here to Circa Las Vegas in a nice Lamborghini? A car like that, boy, they would look at you like, nah, there's a high roller coming in here. Whether you are or not, doesn't matter. 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
1: Live at Circa Las Vegas for their ultimate contest weekend. This is The Blitz, 94.1 San Antonio Sports Star. I'm Joe Reinagle. That fellow over there is Jason Minix. And Jason, more people from San Antonio have showed up here at Circa.
2: Yeah, John and Lisa.
1: Yes.
2: Have arrived.
1: They have arrived.
2: They have arrived. It's fun when you see the San Antonio type showing up, and some that have shown up that we didn't know were going to be here, although the dude from Alice, I guess, said something on the chat a while ago, but I don't remember that. He showed up earlier, John and Lisa, Wayne and Karen, Bobby Justice, and what's cool, like Bobby's wearing a UTSA shirt, yep. Wayne's wearing a UTSA hat. That's very cool.
1: I think it's very cool, and it's good to see familiar faces out here. But yeah, when Lisa shows up, everybody knows it.
2: Everybody
1: in the resort, in the hotel, knows that Lisa Gillespie is here.
2: Although I've got to say, because we know them personally now.
1: Yes.
2: And Gillespie's one of the dudes, if you know what I mean.
1: Yes.
2: Especially with the stuff that she sends on text message.
1: Yes.
2: And they landed last night. She said, "Well, we'll get there at 11:30." Where are you guys going to be? And I was like, "Gambling, of course." And but I wasn't. I was at the bar, and we were at the bar till about 3 or 4. I thought it was 3. Erica said 4. And Gillespie, who never misses a chance at a party. And never, she's always the last to leave. It's her, James Pledger, is always the last to leave a party. now, granted, John knows when to go. You know, Pledge, you got to play closing time 3 times before he goes, you want me to leave? Everybody else is gone and gone to bed. John normally, and she never showed up at the bar. And I get a text this morning. Well, we got in, and we were tired, and we just went to bed. And
1: which is very unlike John and Lisa.
2: Well, again, who arrives in Vegas and goes to bed? I mean, even if she's making motions like that one lady that went viral on the Jumbotron.
1: Yeah.
2: She could have gone up to the room, checked in, had sex, and then left. But you don't.
1: What are you saying? That wouldn't have lasted long, or what? Is that?
2: I mean. it's Vegas.
1: But look at the energy they've got now. They've got this energy. They're ready to party, man.
2: Well, Gillespie is. John needs a 5-hour energy. Lisa's got a drink. John doesn't. There's something wrong with that.
1: No, he does.
2: Oh, he does.
1: He does.
2: Oh, he set it on the ground.
1: Yeah, he's all good. Right. He's good. No, it's a lot of fun. It's good seeing all the familiar faces there.
2: Yeah, now they're going to sit here and drink in front of us.
1: It's just like
2: hour
1: torture.
2: While we're working.
1: Torture.
2: And they're heckling.
1: You know,
2: are they on camera, by the way?
1: Just kind of instant. They're not. Should I put them on camera?
2: Probably not. Gillespie likes to be incognito.
1: What people don't understand about this place here in Radio Row, with all the radio booths, I guess, there's a bar right here to my left.
2: Yeah.
1: That it's just right there.
2: It's right there.
1: So not only we have to watch Lisa and John now drink in front of us, I've been sitting here staring at that bar all day.
2: Well, and because obviously the listeners from all over the country that are here to support whatever shows that they support, the reason here they come in, and obviously there's a chance to drink, but all these radio professionals are kind of the same way. Nobody has a drink in front of them while doing their shows, right? Which, it's the great tease, if you will. But like tomorrow, they're having this huge pool party in an open bar. For us, all the radio hosts, but it ends at 4:00.
1: That's tomorrow. I thought it was today.
2: Is it today or tomorrow?
1: I was kind of hoping it was today, so I wouldn't have to think about it.
2: I think it's tomorrow.
1: It might be tomorrow, which sucks. But
2: but it ends at 4:00.
1: I know. We just had Mike Palm here.
2: We know people.
1: We got Derek Stevens tomorrow. We may need to say, hey, y'all got to extend that
2: till at least 6:00.
1: How about start it at 4:00?
2: Well, because then they have the big party night.
1: I don't care.
2: I know you don't care. But they do have a business that they're running.
1: I get it.
2: And they realize if they turn us loose on an open bar.
1: Well, there's that. Although there is an open bar tonight somewhere, I believe.
2: Yeah, over at Bar Canada.
1: Yeah.
2: Which is over at the D.
1: That was our limo last night, Canada.
2: Yes. And then tomorrow night is the Legacy Club. Open bar.
1: Dude, I don't know, and we didn't tell Mike or we'll tell Derek this, but I liked that limo last night better than I liked the Circa one.
2: It's the same one with a different wrap.
1: It's not the same
2: one. It's exactly the same.
1: No, it's not. Not even close.
2: What's different about it?
1: The lighting inside is different. All of it's different. It's you got a disco vibe when you sit in there. And it was like neon lights.
2: They're all kind of the same.
1: Nah, this was not.
2: I mean, they were all kind of the same.
1: No. I don't know what you were looking at. This was completely different.
2: It was completely different.
1: Absolutely.
2: I think they're all kind of the same. Yeah. You know, there were cool lights, but they all have cool lights.
1: Well, it's the different lights.
2: Okay.
1: I mean, you know, it makes it, there's
2: dude,
1: a vibe.
2: A free limo picks you up. I don't care what
1: saying.
2: It is.
1: I mean, I prefer that limo to the circle one. That's all I'm saying. You don't have to make a big deal out of it.
2: You know.
1: Just saying I like that one better.
2: All right.
1: That's all.
2: If the Circa one takes us back to the airport, we'll have to see if there's lights.
1: Yes. Well, yeah. I know there's lights.
2: Different lights.
1: Yes. They are different.
2: What was in your drink? You didn't even notice the lights till you took a picture. They were like, oh, there's lights on the ceiling.
1: I did. And that's when I said, yeah, I like this one a lot better. A lot better.
2: Uh-huh. Absolutely. Let's talk to John McClain.
1: You want to do that?
2: Yeah.
1: The general?
2: Yeah, we kind of need to.
1: Do we have to talk Houston Texans, or can we talk something else?
2: Well, we can talk what the hell is going on with the Astros. They're firing their GM and everything else that's going on.
1: Nobody cares about the Astros. Come on.
2: We'll talk Texans.
1: We'll talk to John McClain. We're live at Circa Las Vegas, the Ultimate Contest Weekend. 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

0: Well, first of all, people are fired up about the Texans here. They're not fired up about the Astros because they suck. And they play in one of the worst divisions I've ever seen. In a pennant race, last night, the three teams competing for the division title all lost by at least six runs. But the Astros can't lose tonight because I think it's going to be rained out. Their big news today, they're bringing back their longtime pitching coach Brent Strom as a consultant. Well, they should have hired me because I can tell them their pitching staff stinks other than closer Josh Hader, who's been fantastic, and their setup man Brian Abreu. Their top three hitters, once you get past Jeremy Pena, Yordan Alvarez, and Isaac Paredes, their next six, they don't have one guy hitting 250. It is embarrassing. They can't hit. They can't pitch. And Brent Strom will say, okay, whatever paying him, he's not worth it, because I could tell him that. They're terrible.
1: Somebody's got to win that division, though.
0: Mariners have the easiest schedule by far because they play all these stiffs. They have series against each of these stiffs. Cal Raleigh looks like he may have come back in the nick of time and answered their SOS. But as you guys can tell, I'm so down on the Astros. They lost series to the Mariners, the Angels, and the A's. And it was pathetic with a capital P. Fired Dana Brown. We knew that was coming. He did a terrible job. Joe Espada, he's out as the manager. Now, I hope Crane goes and gets somebody with experience and doesn't hire guys like he's been hiring who don't have experience running the front office.
2: 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Houston fans fired up about the Texans as we got one more preseason game to go, and then we get on to the regular season. But Nick Caserio has been busy with a roster that is already pretty solid. Obviously, they need some wide receiver help because of injuries, but health is probably going to be the biggest concern for every Texan fan.
0: Absolutely, Jason. First of all, when Jaden Higgins went down for the season in a non-contact joint practice with the Raiders, they were looking around. Immediately, Kayshon Booty became a topic of conversation here because he's in the last year of his contract with the Patriots. They brought in A.J. Brown and I think Dobbs from Green Bay. And so he getting him for a backup safety, Jaden Smith, and then a seventh-round pick in 2028 from the Saints was a great deal because you love players in the last year of their contract. They're hungry. It's a season-long audition for a big contract, and if he were to play really well, they could extend him because Jaden Higgins is still on his rookie contract. I don't know Tank Dell's going to play this season. He hadn't done anything. He hadn't done anything physically. He can't be hit, so I'm sure he'll start the season on physically unable to perform, and I'll be surprised after watching him if he actually plays this season. And so they might be looking around for more, but they got to have younger guys step up at receiver. Right tackle Braden Smith, they signed him from the Colts. He was losing his starting job to 550-pound Trent Brown, who Trent 6'8", listed at 385. He weighed that in junior high. But he started seven games last year. They won all of them. He's older, has trouble staying healthy, and they can't afford to have him out because then they go with Blake Fisher, second-round pick, who's in his third season. Actually, has looked pretty good, much better than he has in his first two seasons. So the offensive line here, until it isn't a problem, I'm not going to believe it, whether it's injuries or performance. But I do think the running game will be a lot better because they have Woody Marks in his second season and David Montgomery, a touchdown machine.
1: John, I want to go back to Tank Dell because it's interesting that you say that, and that you'd be surprised if he plays at all this season. I'm wondering if the Booty signing or trade is a sign that the Texans know that, and could that be the case that they know he's not going to be available for a while, so we got to go out and get somebody?
0: Well, I think that

0: He did that because of Jaden Higgins. He's a good number two. He was fourth in the NFL for average per catch last year. He also kicked the Texans' butts in the playoffs with a great one-handed diving one-handed touchdown catch in which he caught it over Derek Stingley Jr., one of his teammates at LSU. And it wouldn't surprise me if somebody else doesn't emerge that they bring in another one. They still got Zay Jones and Sterling Shepard, who they signed, veteran free agents. I'll be surprised if either one makes the team. But the booty thing was all about Higgins. But because I don't know that they really counted on Tank Dell. They never told us that. But based on what he did in training camp, he didn't get hit, but he ran a lot of routes. He might be better just waiting until 2027.
1: You know, that is interesting, and I don't want to say kind of sad, because I think a lot of people are expecting him to be back at some point and be somewhat of a version of what he was. In fact, we were talking earlier with one of the top people here at Circa Las Vegas, Mike Palm, who's the VP of operations, and you know, getting Tank Dell back was one of the positives that he talked about when you think about the, at least from the gambling aspect, on why you would put some money on the Houston Texans, although he does not have them going to the Super Bowl because of the quarterback.
0: Well, I don't have him going to the Super Bowl either because of the offense. I think C.J. Stroud's going to bounce back, but I think they're still going to have issues up front like they have every year. Now they're short at receiver. I don't know how you can play Dell because he's not going to get hit. You don't get hit in practice when the season gets started. You get hit when you're in training camp. And when you're in joint practices, and he hasn't been. I hope I'm wrong. I hope maybe they bring him back midway through the season and they let him play a little, get hit a little during games, bang him around in practice maybe with some blocking dummies, but you can't count on it. So I think defense is going to be great. Their special teams are going to be great. And I think some receiver like Jalen Noll in his second season in the slot, somebody will emerge, because it's the quarterbacks who make the receivers. I don't think the receivers make the quarterbacks, because nobody can make a living on bad passes. And the key is, people are going to hold their breath in that Buffalo game about Stroud. If Stroud comes out and throws a pick six on the first series, then people are going to be, oh no, and you'd have to see how he bounced back. But I have, because Stroud played terrible, worst game I've ever seen in the playoffs against New England, doesn't to me eradicate everything he's done in his career, including play playoff games on the road look good.
2: Well, I mean, obviously for the Texans, and I have a little more faith in them than maybe you do. I think they're going to do pretty well if C.J. Stroud plays, and to me that could be a question mark. I got to ask you this though, John. Changing topics here. What do you think about all these conferences, the Big Ten, the SEC, the ACC, and the Big 12 passing these rules where pros can't come back and play for any of their teams?
0: I think it's great. I don't think anybody wants to see pros come back and play for their team. Some kid at LSU's worked his tail off at tight end. All of a sudden, whoops, you can't play tight end. We're bringing in a guy from the Cleveland Browns. It's rotten. It figures that LSU and Lane Kiffin are the one going against the grain, but these conferences have passed it, and they go out and they get state judges who wear cheerleader outfits to let them play. And I think this, if the Big 12 and SEC or the Big 10 say you will be suspended and fined if you play one of those players, well, then do it. Would they actually show the footballs to do it? And then would Lane Kiffin turn around and sue his own school and his own conference? Although it's so funny. LSU voted for it Tuesday, and then yesterday they abstained. But LSU's no different than they've ever been. They just have the biggest villain at a head coach they've ever had. But that draws more attention to him. But I don't think it's fair. Kiffin said, well, we're doing it because everybody's doing it. Nope. Everybody isn't doing it either.
1: They're not. It is interesting. And again, lawyers, billable hours, and where this is going to go. Although I would imagine most of these decisions have to be made in the next week. And for some, because we have real football games starting on Saturday, including TCU. And now TCU taking on North Carolina. Obviously, Belichick is part of that.

0: that story, but what TCU has done to the Fort Worth Star-Telegram in yanking their credentials. John McClain, your thoughts on that?
1: I want TCU to win that game. Now I want Bill Belichick to kick their ass.
2: Yes.
1: TCU sucks. And let me tell you, they pulled all the credentials for a story that was accurate. And when the AD or whoever it was spoke and said why they did it, he had all kind of factual errors on the timeline. TCU looks awful. I hope the Horned Frogs go winless this season.
2: John, who's going to cover that team now? Anybody?
1: Same people are going to cover it. They're going. They're sending their beat writer. He just can't get credential. He'll have to be in the stands and cover it from the stands. I wish they would pull all their coverage, focus on other schools, high schools, but you can't do that because people want to read about the Frogs, and they don't care about your problems. But I will say this, if Belichick beats them and they play bad, I hope the Star-Telegram writers and all media trashes them for what they've done.
0: Well, I think they will. And, granted, if they lose to Bill Belichick, the negative stories are going to be there. But, John, as long as you've been in the journalism business and the way the world is changing where teams are limiting what you're able to cover and, you know, like with Deion Sanders, has an open practice, but you can't report on anything, filming it, certain things. I find it kind of ridiculous. But at the same time, now you got TCU pulling credentials. Where do you think this balances out between media, which is the conduit from the team to the fans, and the teams that, boy, if they've got something going on, they're the first to call you and say, hey, we've got this, can you come cover it, when they need the promotion, but they don't. It is a two-way street, but ultimately it's gotten kind of bumpy. Where do you see this ultimately ending up?
1: It makes me wonder, how did all those teams win all those years? You know, how did Darryl Royal and Frank Broyles, how did those guys win? How did they manage to win national championships without your administrators and coaches and everybody acting like a bunch of paranoid fools that you're trying to keep seekers from Nazi Germany? It's football. And they do it because I can't say why does the dog leak, as you know what, because he can, and that's what they do. They do it because they can, and the school has no footballs to step up the administration and say, hey, you know, our alums like reading those stories. They're the only paper that covers us. And what are we doing? And they'll back off. They'll probably next week, they'll say, okay, we lift the ban. And doing it to every reporter from there because they're mad at one for telling the truth, screw them. And I hope the next time anything negative happens at TCU, it's exacerbated by all the media. They're experiencing severe backlash. It's not going to hurt them in recruiting because you get them because you pay them. But I think it's one of the dumbest things I've ever seen.
2: I totally agree with you, and I have to believe, I am shocked that they haven't reversed that yet. I thought that would happen right away, because I'm with you. I think their phones have been ringing off the hook, the emails, every news director, every publisher has got to be calling these people, just blasting them.
1: And they are, and all the national media has jumped on it, all talk shows in the Metroplex. Fort Worth Star-Telegram is, I don't know if it's ever had this kind of publicity. It might actually been good for them in a dying industry, but I'll say this, I hope they win, because the only team that people want to lose more is LSU.
0: Yeah, this is true.
2: Yeah.
0: Now, John, your long storied career in journalism, I would assume that you've never had a credential revoked. I assume that you have written stuff that has pissed off people that you cover, and they probably talk to you about it like adults, but they don't threaten or revoke your credential, right? I mean, I'm sure you've had situations like that during your career.
1: Well, Jerry Glanville threw a couple of punches at me, but he didn't connect, and I've had players chew me out, Bud Adams chew me out, and a lot of people did that, but you're right. You talk it out, and you say, this is what I wrote it. And if I made a mistake on something, I would apologize, and I would tell them I will correct it. And, you know, today you can do it immediately on social media. You'll see me sometimes go, I'm an idiot. I'm a moron because I screwed something up. I don't act like I didn't do it. Usually if you come out and apologize and own it, people are very forgiving. In TCU's case, the reason that administrator gave in his statement, he's got so many mistakes in there. It's like they didn't actually call him in and do their homework. That's what gets me, because the Star-Telegram countered, no, this happened after that. This happened after the kid went on social media and said it was him. We didn't out him. He outed himself. So it makes TCU look really bad. It makes Big 12 look bad because Big 12's not doing anything about it. I'm just glad. In the NFL, we have an organization, the Pro Football Writers of America, and we have rules about what teams can and cannot do. And I've seen people threaten to pull credentials before for good reasons, but they talked it out and never didn't have to.
2: It's just a bizarre story, and I can't believe TCU, because
1: that's a great word, bizarre.
2: Yeah, I just think that they were trying to avoid embarrassment, I'm guessing, is the only thing I can think of, and now they've embarrassed themselves on steroids, and so it's just ridiculous.
1: That's the truth. Good point. They didn't want the story out. It got out. Instead of focusing on North Carolina, they do this and bring all the attention on their program, and it makes them look terrible. And if they, let me tell you, they better win. They're playing at home. They better get off to a good start, because if they don't, the criticism locally and nationally and statewide will be excruciating.
0: Absolutely. Good stuff. Follow John on Twitter at McLean_on_NFL. John, always appreciate it. We'll talk to you next Thursday.
1: You guys have a great time out there. I'm so jealous, as I usually am when y'all are on the road. At least you're it's hot as hell, but you never have to go outside. By the way, if you need a couple of numbers, Candy and Crystal, let me know.
0: just text Joe.
2: Yeah, thank you, John.
1: Thanks, guys.
2: Thank you, John. Appreciate that.
0: Candy and Crystal.
2: Is that Candy Lee?
0: Might be.
2: Could be.
0: I mean, he's friends with Jerry Jones.
2: Well, he is. Could be Candy Lee. Maybe Candy she gets Lee. Around. Who knows?
0: John McLean and all our guests on the Buyers Barricades guest line, where they provide traffic control, rental, and sales for San Antonio and beyond, online at buyersbarricades.com.
2: Today's a quick $140, maybe.
0: We'll call Jed York for that.
2: Well, he's in town, I think, is he?
0: He should. Well,
2: his Niners are playing the Raiders tonight.
0: You know, he might be here. He didn't go to the owners' meetings.
2: Wow.
0: Did you see that video?
2: No.
0: The body cam of him getting arrested?
2: Yes.
0: Good Lord.
2: I did. Oh, my gosh. What an embarrassment, man.
0: The Yankees T-shirt. Jeez.
3: I want me some glory hole.
2: Yeah, well, he sure did.
0: What do I do?
2: On the cheap.
0: Uh-huh.
2: $140.
0: Yeah. Still wearing his wedding ring. When you got divorced, how long did you keep your wedding ring on?
2: Immediately. I had been before divorce, it was off.
0: Dude, do you wear your wedding ring to go see the hooker?
2: Yes.
0: Do you take it off before you go see the hooker?
2: I don't know. If you're going
0: Does
2: to see
0: the hooker, care?
2: No, doesn't give a damn.
0: Right, fair.
2: As long as you pay in cash.
0: Well, you had lots of 20s.
2: She's good. That's it. That's all you need.
0: Yeah.
2: That's all you need. We're live at Circle Las Vegas. Ultimate contest weekend, man. It is a lot of fun out here. We're going to wrap things up when we come back here on the Blitz on 94.1 San Antonio Sports Star.
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0: Back here live at Circa Las Vegas. Ultimate contest weekend. But what a blast it is being out here. Love being here at Circa. It is just a great place. And the vibe is what it is, man. Everybody excited. And it's just a lot of fun. I'm Joe Reinagle. Jason Minnix is happy, too.
16: Absolutely. Although, I did get my ass kicked last night at the blackjack table. But that's all right. Tonight,
0: it happens.
16: Tonight will be different.
0: You think so?
16: I hope so.
0: Well, yeah.
16: I hope so.
0: We're going to be watching Andy Griffith in the room.
16: We have separate rooms. And I know that Andy Griffin will not be on in my room.
0: Come on, dude. He's a closet Mayberry fan.
16: Who?
0: You.
16: No.
0: Dude, you are. Come on. Yeah, you tried to not watch the other day in Oxnard, and I saw you.
16: I got up and laughed.
0: You even laughed a couple of times.
16: You were watching.
0: Come
16: what
0: on,
16: movie
0: dude.
16: Were you watching? I was laughing at that, and I mean that I probably will try to go watch it when I'm really bored. What was that movie?
0: Bridesmaids.
16: Bridesmaids.
0: Yeah.

0: See that? Lisa's even knows what I'm talking about.
1: I would imagine a lot of ladies would, but I would
0: that's
1: not.
0: That's not a chick flick.
1: Well, you know what? I always thought that, or I never gave it, or whatever.
0: It's
1: you,
0: funny as hell.
1: You had it on. It was funny as hell. I couldn't remember what it was. But, yeah, you're right. I would probably watch that. It was far better than Andy Griffith. All I know is Joe Reinagle should not have the remote.
0: Andy's, it's just good, wholesome comedy, man. You know, you don't have to worry about
1: with all the channels that you have available.
0: F-bombs or like, you know, naked women. I mean, come on.
1: When did you turn into my grandma? Well, all the channels you have available to you,
0: I know,
1: on the TV upstairs, or what you have available on your phone, just the reels of Sydney Sweeney you could have, and you would rather watch.
0: Dude, that's a great point.
1: What was that noise you just made?
0: Sookie, sookie.
1: Good Lord.
0: Oh my. Wow. That's there was another one today with her. Goodness.
1: Did you see that Sophia Cunningham video that's going around the internet?
0: No.
1: Check your Twitter DMs.
0: Okay, let me check that.
1: I just sent it to you.
0: Okay.
1: Yeah. If you guys want to play along at home, search the Sophia Cunningham video of what she did during warm-ups.
0: Oh. That, 'cause she's gotten really popular.
1: You think?
0: And, but with some people, some not so much, but you know how it is.
1: Mm-hmm. Do well, I?
0: Good for her. Yeah, that's she's See, here's the Sydney Sweeney video too that's up. I'm just saying.
1: Hey, focus, man. We still have we have 17 minutes left. Oh my goodness.
0: Yeah,
1: 17
0: minutes
1: left.
0: Oh my. Just take over, Jason.
1: Dude, no, you need to go to your room for that.
0: Oh. Why don't do that? Come on.
1: Liar. Did you hear that new Dr. Pepper commercial?
0: Yeah.
1: Featuring Lane Kiffin.
2: On an illegal Fansville.
3: Coach.
4: Sheriff.
3: Do you know why I'm pulling you over?
4: No.
3: You made an illegal lane change. As much as I'd like to give you a break, hey, Coach.
5: You can't keep doing this.
2: College football. It's a Pepper thing.
0: You can't keep doing that. Ah, my goodness. Lane Kiffin. That dude, you know, I used to be a fan of his, honestly, but I just think he's a sleaze.
1: Well, I mean,
0: I'm not going to insult used car salesman. Sorry.
1: You can be a fan of a sleaze. There's nothing wrong with that.
0: There's something about that guy that's creepy. He's just creepy.
1: Creepy.
0: Creepy.
1: I mean, he owns it, right? And he's what I like about Lane Kiffin is, he is different than most every other coach out there. He doesn't give a damn. He's not afraid of social media, although I think he has been off Twitter for a while.
0: There's a reason at Ole Miss why they had the FBI,
1: which turned out to be they have a player whose dad works for the FBI, but they swept the place for bugs because they know Lane Kiffin. But he's just different than most coaches, and I appreciate that. And he wins. Good Lord, he's good at his job. But he owns it, you know, agreeing to do that Dr. Pepper commercial. When you can make fun of yourself, I think you're good people.
0: Well,
1: right?
0: Good people.
1: Well,
0: the dude left Ole Miss high and dry.
1: Hey, look,
0: completely high and dry.
1: Uh-huh.
0: And to me, that's just like that's a contract breaker as far as I'm concerned.
1: Well,
0: yeah, he wanted to get to LSU because, well, Nick Saban was there.
1: Well, look,
0: and he wants to get to Alabama after that because, well, Uncle Nick was there. He's a sleazeball.
1: Well, he could be all of those, but at the same time, he's different. I mean,
0: he is different. That's for sure.
1: You know, I don't know that I would want him to coach my school, but then again, if he ended up coaching your school, you would be a fan. Yeah, I mean,
0: because he might run out in the middle of the night.
1: Well,
0: who knows?
1: I mean, it's possible, and it would be somewhat expected. We root for laundry.
0: I'm not a fan.
1: Uh-huh.
0: Not a fan.
1: We'll see.
0: No.
1: You know, HEB's got new commercials Dallas Cowboys.
0: Yes.
1: And the commercials are really good. Brian Schottenheimer was asked yesterday, has he actually shopped at an HEB yet?
6: Shopped at an HEB yet?

0: I like H-E-B.
1: I like H-E-B.
2: He can like H-E-B. He's like, shop.
3: But he likes H-E-B because they wrote him a big check.
2: I know. Now, granted, he did well in the commercials, but what kind of question is that from Clarence Hill?
3: Well,
2: do you think Brian Schottenheimer has gone to a grocery store?
3: Well, why not?
2: Do you think Brian Schottenheimer goes to the grocery store?
3: Dude, I saw Manu Ginobili in an H-E-B once.
2: Uh-huh.
3: Tim Duncan in an H-E-B once. Uh-huh.
2: Have you ever seen Greg Popovich in an H-E-B?
3: No, I've never seen Pop in an H-E-B.
2: Have you ever seen Mitch Johnson in an H-E-B?
3: Well, no.
2: All right.
3: But Mitch Johnson
2: But Brian Schottenheimer, I would imagine... One, they just did the deal. There's not an H-E-B in every neighborhood in Dallas yet. But I like the fact that he didn't lie. He didn't say, yeah, of course. No, but I don't think that guy goes grocery shopping. I mean, I don't think, I have not been in an H-E-B or grocery shopping since my wife got back from North Carolina. And before that, outside of Tri-County Meat Market, that's the only shopping I do. And before she went to North Carolina, I'm not allowed to go grocery shopping.
3: Well, see,
2: the bill gets so much more because I do it so infrequently, I discover things that I didn't know existed or things that I didn't know I needed when I go to H-E-B. So she prefers me not to go grocery shopping.
3: Well, it's, we're talking about cavemen here. The little woman will take care of it.
2: Wow.
3: Little woman will do it.
2: Well,
3: is that what Brian Schottenheimer is? The little woman will do it. I'm a man. I'm a big, tough man.
2: Well, I mean, you know, he has...
3: I can't go to the grocery store.
2: what was the last time you went to the grocery store?
3: The past weekend.
2: You're a liar.
3: Dude, I'm not. I mean, that's kind of... ridiculous.
4: Tri-County
3: calling
4: isn't
3: me a liar. You have no clue.
4: Tri-County isn't the grocery store.
2: What's that?
4: Tri-County isn't the grocery store.
3: I wasn't at Tri-County Pledge. Were you with me this weekend?
2: Did you go to the little
3: cow, you two clowns, man, I'm telling you.
2: I
3: went to the grocery store this weekend. I'm not ashamed to admit it. And you know what? I bought groceries.
2: All right.
3: What the hell?
2: All right. But you should get your wife to do it. It's far easier.
3: Yeah, I know. We'll get the little woman to do it. Because we're men.
2: That's what you got out of that.
3: Yeah.
2: And while you're watching a Sidney Sweeney video.
3: That's exactly right.
2: You know what we do every Thursday about this time?
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2: 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I'm guessing a different Sam Williams that plays for the Cowboys, although he might be available to play a gig at Sam's Burger Joint on Sunday.
3: I have
2: a feeling day is coming.
3: Yeah, I have a feeling he will be. Also tonight, Aztec Theater has Holvey. Could Be Tonight tour. Green Hall is Tristan Roberson. Majestic Theater, Buddy Guy. LOL Comedy Club, Alex Raimundo. Toxic.
2: Good luck.
3: Mexculinity.
2: Mex what?
3: Whatever.
2: Yeah.
3: I don't know what that is.
2: Mm-hmm. Gary Clark Jr. is at Aztec Theater on Friday night. Jesse Robb at Green Hall. Colby Acuff at Flores Country Store. Stable Hall at the Pearl has something called It's a 2000s Party. Olivia Dean is at the Moody Center. That Alex Raimundo dude is at LOL again. Paper Tiger has a band called The Bitter End.
3: Nice. They've got a concert at The Rock.
2: Jason Kane and the Jive.
3: How about that?
2: Uh-huh.
3: Wow. Saturday night at Green Hall, Mickey and the Motor Cars are playing out there. Whitewater Amphitheater on Saturday night, Dylan Gossett and Charles Wesley Godwin. Flores Country Store has William Beckman. He's out there. Freeman Coliseum, Reptilian Nation Expo. I ain't going there.
2: Nope.
3: That sounds like snakes.
2: The Reptile Expo?
3: Yeah, not happening.
2: Mm-hmm.
3: Paper Tiger, System of a Brown. Rockbox has Brat. Let's see, Germania Insurance Amphitheater, Jack Johnson. At the Moody Center, Olivia Dean is back there. Multiple performances by Olivia. And Passing Strangers Saturday night at Pix Bar.
2: On a Sunday, Charlie Crockett is at Floor's Country Store. Tasman Sharp is at Green Hall. Freeman Coliseum still has the Reptile Expo going on. C.S. Lewis is at the Tobin Center, and something called Next Up is at LOL Comedy Club.
3: Next Up, huh? Maybe Ooh. That's just somebody in the audience. Next Up.
2: It might be you.
3: It's you.
2: Uh-huh.
3: Green Hall on Monday night. Brett Graham, the Aztec Theater, Buck Cherry, and Black Stone Cherry.
2: Oh, dude. That's on Monday night?
3: That's Monday night.
2: Dude, you can go see Buck Cherry and watch them sing Crazy Bitch live.
3: Yeah, no. It brings back too many memories. Tobin Center, Mark Twain's The Diaries of Adam and Eve. I know they had diaries back then.
2: Of course they did.
3: Did they?
2: Sure.
3: They write on a leaf?
2: It's maybe. What's on tap? Brought to you by Sam's Burger Joint online at samsburgerjoint.com. Oh, seriously, that's a hell of a show on Monday night.
3: Yeah, well.
2: At the Aztec.
3: We'll be back.
2: We will be back. Might have to get tickets.
3: Yeah, I think you should.
2: To the Aztec Theater.
3: You should.
2: To see Buck Cherry.
3: Uh-huh.
2: And Blackstone Cherry.
3: All right.
2: At the Aztec Theater.
3: I'll pass
2: Monday
3: on that
2: night.
3: One.
2: What do you mean you'll pass
3: I'll
2: on
3: I'll pass
2: that?
3: On that one.
2: Why? It's a good rock and roll show.
3: Oh, sure. It's great. At the Aztec Theater.
2: That is great, great, great venue.
3: Yeah, it is. Is that where we saw, what's his name, the Trombone Shorty?
2: Yeah.
3: You know, Beach Boys?
2: That's the Majestic Theater, sir.
3: Well, what's the difference?
2: Well, addresses, seats.
3: Gee. Dude, I'm getting awfully thirsty. I don't know about you.
2: I am getting thirsty as well. And the good news is Gillespie said the first beers are on her.
3: That's how about that?
2: Yeah, that's awesome.
3: That's a bonus, isn't it?
2: That is a bonus.
3: You know, she is she's generous like that.
2: Mm-hmm.
3: So I'm pretty happy about that. We are going to get out of here. It will be day two, though. We'll be back here at Circa Las Vegas for their ultimate contest weekend. Derek Stevens is going to join us tomorrow. And, of course, the Dallas Cowboys play football tomorrow night. They'll take on the New Orleans Saints. Final preseason game of the season. Then we can start talking about the real thing, man, and I cannot wait. Extra Innings with Pledge is coming up next here on 94.1 San Antonio Sports Star. And be sure and join those guys in the morning, AJ and Rob, for the AJ and Rob Show. They'll get you started at 6 o'clock. Minix and I back here at 2. Till then, have a great night, everybody. We're going to

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0: In the NFL tonight, we have eight teams wrapping up the preseason over four games. 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

0: 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I am James Pledger. 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Go ahead and comment along with the show. Justin Guerrero, Fred Records already up in the chat as everyone's welcome to join in the bullpen, or you can just feel free to call in the old-fashioned way at 210-656-ESPN. That's 210-656-3776. And a ton has been going on in the NFL as we get ready to kick off the season. Then a really big story kind of drops, even though it was just a little bit of money trying to be dropped. And earlier this morning on AJ and Rob in the Morning, they were discussing, well, Jed York and his trying to find that of a woman for under $200.
1: Give you a little audio here of the Jed York, his arrest at the Wheat Hill mobile home community.
2: I've seen some video of it. It's not surprising that he went there.
1: No.
2: Even though they claim, hey, we're a peaceful community. You don't look peaceful.
1: Here's Jed's body cam footage. Let's see. You got me here, Vic?
3: Yeah.
1: Why isn't it playing then?
3: Mm-hmm. I have it up. You ever plugged in?
1: Yeah. Oh, man. Come on, man.
3: Turn on the volume on the screen.
2: There. Oh, there you go.
1: Okay, here we go. Here we go. Here we go.
4: Don't move. Don't do anything. Unbuckle slowly. Slowly.
5: Do it.
4: Step out of the car.
6: Yeah, sure.
4: Put your hands on the car.
6: Yeah, that's what you're doing.
4: Spread your feet for me.
6: Can I ask what you're doing?
4: What are you doing here?
6: I'm just driving.
4: You meeting anybody?
6: No.
4: Thank you.
2: Oh, this sucks.
4: Oh, man.
2: Oh, man.
1: You meeting anybody?
2: Meeting anybody? And he knew right then, oh, no.
1: Nah. What are you guys doing?
4: Don't move around. Hold on
2: one
4: second.
2: Oh, no.
1: Oh, the cuffs.
2: I heard the
4: you
2: click.
4: Have anything I should know about?
6: No.
4: All right, spread your feet again. Is this a rental car?
6: Yeah.
4: What are you doing in town?
1: Orin.
4: You from here?
6: Yeah.
4: Where are you from?
6: I live in Orin.
4: Okay. You're just driving around East Boston?
6: Yeah.
4: Okay.
6: You gotta be in this one.
4: Got it.
1: I guess East Palestine must be like a shady part of town.
2: I'm getting that sense.
1: You live in the fancy town and you're driving around here? Sure, buddy.
2: We're here 9:30 in the morning. But above and beyond that, you don't have to answer that question.
4: Going over here. And go on the passenger side.
1: Oh, this poor guy. He knows. At this point, he knows. And they haven't told him, like, what you're under arrest for or anything.
2: The moment they ask him why you're driving around here, you meeting anybody? He knew that moment. Uh-oh. And at that moment, you shut up.
4: Awesome. I think that's it, right?
6: Should be.
4: Yeah.
1: No, they're pulling out all the cash he's got.
4: Yeah. That was super easy despite doing a circle here.
6: He's got more cash in his wallet, dude. He's got cash.
4: Yeah, he does.
1: He's got a bleep load of
4: he's
1: cash.
4: He's a real estate guy.
1: He's a billionaire,
2: he's
1: bro.
2: He's real estate. They still don't know who he is.
4: Wow. It's crazy the people that do this. Like that, they could do whatever they want. Like they could do other things. Yeah. They could go other ways, but it's wild.
1: Oh, it's wild. It's wild, Jed. He's wearing like, he's wearing gym shorts with the pockets turned inside out, like, and an ill-fitting Yankee shirt. It's like,
3: he's poor.
1: He did not want. He wanted to make absolutely no effort.
2: Oh no,
1: and still get sex. That's what. Like we were asking the other day, why this? Why the cheap hooker
2: on the wrong side of town?
1: Because you can show up looking homeless. Right.
2: He might not have had to get out of his car.
1: Maybe not.
2: I don't think he was going to plan on getting out of his car.
1: This poor guy. And I'm like,
2: you'll not get over. Well, everybody loves the second act, but you're going to have to pay the price. He's going to have to go through that Game of Thrones shame. Shame.
1: Oh, man.
2: Shame. Shame.
3: For a while.
1: And his comb over's not done, so it's just like his bald spot's shining. Not that I'm one to shame, but like, you know, these short billionaires hate being bald because everybody can see it. So he's got a strategy. But in this body cam, he's not putting any effort to cover things up.
2: And that might be the worst thing that comes out of this is that we found out he's only 5'8".
1: Yes. He's 5'8", he's bald, he's like
2: Oh man.
1: And you know his ex-wife is going,
2: oh man.
3: Yeah.
2: Oh man. This, you cannot.
1: She's probably on some other billionaire's yacht right now doing stuff.
2: Think of, well, you know, you're the CEO of this football company. And there's meetings you can't be in.
1: No.
2: Like, dude, no, boss, we can't have you in here. This is rather important. You're just going to have to go away for a while.
1: It's not a good time for you to be here.
2: You're really not the brightest light.
1: At your building.
2: Dude, boss, you have to stay home for the next 6 months, please.
1: Yeah.
2: And the good news is all the other owners are going to back him wholeheartedly.
1: Well, of course. We've got 49ers cheerleader tryouts today. Jeb, we need to make sure you are not within 500 feet of the building.
2: Legally,
1: you can't.
2: We've got marshals with a spray can telling you where you have to stand.
1: You are not allowed to be anywhere near the building, please. This is a, like, the idea that they don't even, there's no rights being read. It's just, come on, let's go.
2: Well, that it was interesting that he wasn't.
1: Miranda?
2: He wasn't officially arrested once they put those cuffs on him.
1: No. Well, I guess he was just being detained.
2: Yeah.
1: Is that what they'll say?
2: They cut the tape before we got the Mirandized. I mean, I guess that you get that once you're in the car.
1: Yeah. But, dude, he's like, can I ask what you're doing? Can I ask what you're doing? Can I ask what you're doing?
2: And see, I think we all learned a valuable lesson. The moment the cop asked you, why are you here?
1: Are you meeting anyone?
2: Shut up. They know something you don't. They're eliciting a response. The moment where are you going? Don't answer. You're not going to help yourself at all.
1: Yeah.
2: Shut up, because it's not going to hurt you. You think it's going to hurt you. It's not. You don't have to say anything. They don't have to elicit any more questions.
1: Where would he have, like, where would he have to be to say, like how far away from the meetup spot would he have to be to say, I changed my mind. I'm not going in to meet this hooker.
2: You know, that's a question for an attorney to answer. That's a good question. Hey, I had changed my mind.
1: I was pulling in, and
2: I had a vision from God.
1: Yeah, I prayed about it on my way here, and I said, you know what? I was turning
2: around. See, that's why you shut up. I don't know, just driving around.
3: No, don't say anything. Don't say that.
2: Why were you here?
3: I ran out of gas.
2: Just say, no, you don't say anything.
1: I would have said, I'm playing Pokemon Go.
3: Oh, yeah. I'm chasing
1: a Charizard. I don't know.
2: You sit still. I'm waiting for my lawyer.
1: You guys seen a Charizard around here?
3: Yeah.
1: No, I don't know what the answer is.
3: Was an undercover hooker?
2: Well, there was never a hooker.
1: It was just like they knew this
2: dude was going to show up at this place at this time. And this dude did, and he had a bunch of cash on him.
3: Okay.
2: And he pled out.
1: That's the worst part, too, is finding out there was no hooker. Yeah. And I bet he was, like, looking out the window, like, just trying to get a glimpse of her to see if she's actually here, if she turned on him.
3: And if she's hot.
1: And then to find out she's not even real. $160 an hour, she ain't hot. But I don't think Jed cared. I don't think he was worried about that.
2: He didn't gussy up. He didn't slick up for the date.
1: No. I mean, he looks like, And he's wearing like the mid-length socks, like white socks with black shoes. Yeah,
2: dude, you also represent an athletic organization. Oh, look better. God. You need to look better, bro. Oh.
1: He looks like an HEB dad.

0: dad, yeah. Like on Sunday morning, like the guy who's like, "All right, I gotta go get."
1: He looks like the guy in line for barbacoa at 7 a.m.
2: It does. What he looks like.
0: Gotta go get pellets for the grill, yeah. And
2: it'll be a busy Sunday, honey.
1: Holding a big red and tortillas, waiting his turn.
0: Yeah, I mean, he looks like the guy walking through Home Depot. Like
2: now, I'm gonna look at those guys sideways from here. Oh,
3: I know.
0: Man,
2: you heading over to Guadalupe? Is Guadalupe still a hangout for the ladies? Guadalupe Street.
0: Where is that street?
2: Kind of near West Side.
0: No, like where exactly? I need to know.
4: Where do you want? Why do you want to know?
2: Like where's the run?
1: I'll send you a pin.
2: It used to be Cherry Street coming up, but they gentrified that.
0: That's where that bar Broadway. Is that we go.
2: Yeah,
0: we've gone
2: that used
0: to
2: be
0: times.
2: The Hooker Run.
1: Yeah, I remember that.
2: Broadway still used to be kind of busy when I moved down to Mankey Park. They used to hang out in the park there. But I have no idea.
1: Where's
2: the Hooker Run? We have one, I'm sure.
1: Oh, there has to be.
0: That was the best thing. Rob and I, we've gone to this bar a couple times. It's on that Cherry Street.
2: God rest its soul, the Dakota.
0: Is it gone?
2: It closed down.
0: He did like a GoFundMe, right?
2: We tried. We did our best. It just didn't work.
0: Oh, damn. That's a bummer. Yeah. Well, we were sitting there on the patio drinking a beer, and Rob was telling me the history of that street and how there used to be a bunch of whores running around there.
3: Mm-hmm.
0: And
3: back in the 90s.
0: Maybe the most San Antonio thing that's happened to me yet happened. A random chicken just walked into the bar. Like from outside, just like came, "Hey man, you guys doing anything in here?
2: Y'all good?
0: You guys need another drink?" Like the chicken worked there or something. There was already a stray dog that people were like feeding. But then a random chicken walked in, and I said, "Rob, this might be the most San Antonio moment."
1: Yep.
0: That I've seen so
1: You're
0: far.
1: Right.
2: You want an That's egg? Funny. You want an omelet?
0: This is incredible.
1: That's funny.
2: But it was always Cherry Street coming up.
0: That was where the hookers
2: were. That
0: was
2: where and I remember we would go and look, but you don't know when you're in high school.
0: Oh,
2: you know, like
0: no,
2: you
0: no,
2: want
0: no.
2: to drive down the lake.
0: Now you know.
2: Now it's a lot more. I would think, but I don't know where the run is.
0: Yeah, my old co-host Fred. You know, we'd go to Vegas all the time, and he's like, "Man, I was
2: that girl was really into me."
0: Yeah, he's like, "This girl came up and just started talking to me, and she's like, 'Hey, do you want to go have a drink?'" And I was like, "Man, she's way hotter than I expected." And he's like, "She's like, 'What are you doing later on?'" And I was like, "Well, I don't know. Maybe playing some poker. I don't know." And I was like, "Fred,
2: get it,
0: you
2: man.
0: Like that's a whore." And he's like,
2: "What?"
0: He said, I don't know. I don't think so. And I was like, "That's for sure a whore." And he's like,
2: "I want you to go look in the mirror and then look at her and then look in the mirror again. What do you think's going on here?"
0: Yeah, unless she saw you pull out like tens of thousands of dollars. And even if she did, then she said, "Oh, there's a good mark for my whoring." Like, that, she's still a whore.
2: But good luck to you.
0: Yeah, good luck. Let's talk to Clay Moore. Good morning, Clay Moore.
2: Good morning, sir.
5: Hey, morning, gentlemen. So I just want to address something that you say, AJ, I guess previously from watching, y'all remember the show To Catch a Predator.
0: Oh,
5: if
0: yes.
5: You notice, right. So you remember they used to have like people in the parking lot. So one guy would walk up to the door, or maybe you're in the parking lot and you change your mind or you want to turn around and walk away. I think whenever they have undercover agents, just basing it on that show, I think once you're in the premises, bro, they're going to go ahead and snatch you.
0: Yeah, no, I guess you're right.
5: I don't think you can pull out.
2: I don't think you could. You're right, man.
0: Well, and I don't think Jed had any intention of making a... I think he was trying to get the transaction done. But they said it was a trailer park with 42 lots, and they gave him like, we're on lot number 64.
2: And he pulled in and was like, "Oh, no.
0: I can't find the lot." And then the cops pull up behind him. He goes, "Oh, damn."
1: Isn't that entrapment?
2: No,
0: I mean, kind of, but it's like you order a hooker, I think they're allowed to do that. It's just like, it's just like, you know, if you're on the internet trying to hook up with a kid,
2: you
0: can
2: call him
0: and
2: say, "Hey, we've got a hooker at lot 64. Meet us there." He called.
0: And remember, he tried three times. The first two times they ignored him. What's that?
5: unless if they have an unrefundable policy.
0: Yeah, yeah. I don't think, yeah.
2: No refunds.
0: He's that like, goes without saying. When he gets out of jail, he's like, hey, I'm noticing 160.

0: well, not in the public eye, is a major public figure being the owner of a professional football team. This is Extra Innings with Pledger. I am James Pledger right here on 94.1 San Antonio Sports Star. Before we go to break, though, we'll take some of your calls. 210-656-ESPN, 656-3776. Martin dialed us up. What's going on, Martin? Welcome into Extra Innings with Pledge.
1: That was funny, though. what?
0: I'm just saying, why am I doing this? Where am I going?
1: thing with the Cowboys, I mean, there's been a lot of people, not just locally, but nationally, like, looking at them like, maybe something's brewing here.
0: You can count me as one of those people.
1: I mean, Shotty, he shoots straight from the heart, you know, and he seems like he's the person that you go to battle for.
0: And the team looks like they have bought all the way in, and I mean from Jerry down.
1: Yeah, and it was only preseason, but, you know, they look solid, you know. They know what they're doing now.
0: Which is a good thing.
1: Yeah. But the reason I said when I told you you're alive is because last week you were talking about your explosive churros.
0: Is that what was going on last week while I was at the
1: beach? Yeah, I said he must have been ate some bad lettuce or something.
0: I didn't hear a word that was said. I was drunk on a beach.
1: Oh, okay, they said you had to struggle.
0: I didn't. I promise I didn't.
1: You have a good day, sir.
0: You too, Martin. Have a great one. Yeah, I mean, a lot of people are buying into the Cowboys, and I think for good reason. There's a lot of promise in what you've seen out of the roster, including guys in preseason like Jayshon Barham, who was a maniac, just going straight downhill, setting edges, blowing up plays. And yes, it was preseason. Yes, it was Arizona, but you develop habits. And those are good habits to have as a player. And we talked about how much different this roster looks. And Schottenheimer was asking today if throughout the preseason, if their increased depth that they have added has been showcased to this point.
2: I think so. Yeah, I really, I think that's a big part of it. You know, we see it in practice every day, but I think you see it in us in the fourth quarter of some of these games, you know, in Seattle and being able to put the game away. And in Arizona, we jumped on them, you know, early, but still be able to finish the game the way we did. I think, you know, you're seeing, you know, like I said, we sat 29 guys last game, and we're still able to function and play really well with a great play style that jumps off the tape. And that's because of the depth that we have on this football team.
0: And that's something we couldn't say they had last year. And even probably in previous years, depth has been an issue. But it feels like that is something that they have rectified. And they have bought in to Brian Schottenheimer, Christian Parker, his scheme defensively, and everything that they're doing, from being there for one another to showing up for training camp like George Pickens, despite being on the franchise tag. It is a culture and a mindset shift. And I think the Cowboys are primed to have a very, very good year. Does that year end up with a Vince Lombardi trophy? That remains to be seen, because you could say that about any team in the NFL, especially at this point of year. Even the best teams can fall short because injuries or just happenstance, because oblong ball played on field takes crazy bounce, weird things happen. But the Cowboys have themselves in a very, very good position this year to make a lot of noise, both in the NFC East and in the NFC in general. This is Extra Innings with Pledge. I am James Pledger. When we come back, speaking of the Cowboys, great article from The Athletic. And earlier today, Jason and Joe, live from Circa, talking about this article. They were talking about the Joneses, Jerry and Steven, their dynamic, their relationship, and yes, even something we haven't heard before, a succession plan for what happens when Jerry officially does either cede control or pass away. We'll bring you that when we continue here on Extra.

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0: Welcome back into Extra Innings with Pledger here on 94.1 San Antonio Sports Star. I'm James Pledger. Appreciate y'all rolling along with me tonight. Joshua Jimenez in our YouTube chat says, Cowboys are a playoff team, but there's no way they're making the Super Bowl or title game. With that said, I think everyone has bought in. But the guy they want to be a leader in Ezeraku can't have the leader constantly getting into fights. I don't think Ezeraku's the leader of that defense. I think Quinnen Williams is the leader of that defense. I think Caleb Downs is going to become a leader on that defense very, very quickly. And those are two guys that you want leading your team. I think Ezeraku is just a guy that they think can take the next step as an edge rusher more so than that. But like I've said, I'm not promising Super Bowl. But am I saying they don't have a chance at it with the roster that they've put together? Not saying that either, because they are the inverse of what the Texans are. The Texans' offense, it was the Cowboys' defense. Can the Texans' offense take that step with C.J. Stroud and David Montgomery in a revamped offensive line? We hope so. But that defense is the Cowboys' offense. It is the strength of that team, and it's something that they can lean on heavily. Now, I would love to see an All-Texas Super Bowl. That would be fun. We're robbed of that with the Oilers growing up as a kid after Buffalo decided to have their backup quarterback come back from a 30-point deficit in the second half. But that is an old wound that I really don't want to pick at. But I think both teams are set up very, very well to make I'm not going to say historic, but for Houston, it would be historic to make it to a championship game. But for Dallas, it's been 30 years, so making a championship game would be kind of history in the making. And I think their main competition over in the NFC is going to be the Los Angeles Rams and what they've built. For the Texans, it's going to be teams like the Ravens, the Chiefs, and the Buffalo Bills. And we'll see if the Chargers finally, all that hype turns into something this year with Mike McDaniel. But other than that, I think they're both in really good places to be able to make some noise this year during the NFL season. Speaking of the Cowboys, though, they have a good chance this season. But what beyond that? What do you do when Jerry Jones is no longer the person in charge of the Dallas Cowboys? Well, there was a great article on The Athletic, and earlier today, out at Circa, the guys on the Blitz, Jason DeJoe, talking about that article, and my goodness, things may be a little bit better off in terms of what's going on post-Jerry than we thought.
1: There is a great article in The Athletic today.
2: Yes.
1: And again, I think there's a lot of stuff in it that you just already kind of know or kind of assume. But really, for the first time that I can recall, that it's been talked about in this way, and that is the actual succession plan for the Dallas Cowboys when Jerry is no longer with us. And the reality is there is no plan. Jerry's like, well, one day I'll be there and one day I won't. But we know Steven is going to take over. And this article, now, this article in The Athletic, you know, this is a long read. Your legs are going to go numb while you're reading this, if you know what I mean. Or if you're reading it on your long flight out to Vegas, if you're coming out later tonight or tomorrow to join us here for the weekend. But it is a worthy read because there is a lot of history. Some of it you know, some of it you get refreshed on, some of it you didn't know. And then, you know, there's Troy Aikman and there's Darren Woodson talking about how different they expect the Dallas Cowboys to be when Steven is in charge, and something that we have thought, even though we've asked and been told no, Steven is doing more and more, which means Jerry is doing less and less.
2: And that's why I think in a lot of respects, you don't see Jerry around a camera as much as you used to. I thought what was fascinating in that article was, and I kind of get this, and it kind of goes hand in hand in what we've been talking about with Micah Parsons, just not being a very good teammate.
1: Yeah.
2: And said there are a lot of people in there said, look, if Steven was a charge, that trade would have happened a long time ago. Or

0: way before it finally was consummated. And so I think that it's interesting that Stephen is more, what's the word I'm like? He certainly doesn't have the ego that Jerry has, although I'm sure he has a little bit of one, but Jerry's is huge. And we all know that, and you kind of accept it and you take that. But Stephen is not as emotional as Jerry, and I think he will handle things a little more businesslike. Right or wrong, that's how the Cowboys will be run once Jerry Jones is no longer running it.
1: And, you know, there's a quote that I can't quite say from Darren Woodson that Stephen has a little more mother in him than Jerry does. And I think we know that. I mean, not that you and I are really, really good friends with Stephen, but we know him well, and we know him well enough.
0: Yeah.
1: I know we talk to him every week, and that's one thing, but when we see him and that sort of stuff, I mean, I wouldn't dare say I'm a friend of Stephen. I know him, but what we know of him and what we hear about him from those that work with him, there is a difference. But Jerry also is, you know, at times can be tough to work for, which is understandable when you're running the franchise and all the other businesses that they have. But you know, as Jerry gets older, at some point it's going to happen, even though he's in great shape. But him staking a step back, or maybe not doing as he's got other businesses. It's not that he's getting old and slowing down, or mentally he is slipping. It's none of that. It's while Jerry doesn't want to talk about life after Jerry, Jerry is putting the organization in the best position and making sure Stephen is ready for all the responsibilities that come with it.
0: Well, let's face it. I mean, Jerry's 83 years old.
1: Yep.
0: So, I mean, there's going to come a time, obviously, that he won't be with us anymore. I don't know if Jerry waits for that, or if that has to happen before Stephen officially takes over or not. I think Jerry might hand him the reins before that happens. We'll see.
1: Nah.
0: That is hard to imagine. But it's a great, if you get a chance to read this thing, it is really eye-opening. It talks about their other businesses and how Stephen has brought Jerry, the people that he's hoping Jerry will invest in. Sometimes he does, sometimes he doesn't. And so it's just, it's really well done and well put together. But make sure you've got some time, because it is a long article. But I think once you start reading it the way I did, I couldn't stop reading it. It was fascinating.
1: Well, and one of the things that I think every Cowboy fan, at the very least, now, we understand Jerry is the general manager. He wants that title. But he does have Will McClay, who is the de facto GM. But and I don't care, you know, Nick Caserio can make all the decisions in the world, but, you know, most of all the big final decisions are still made by McNair, right? I mean, there, and so that's part of why Jerry has always said, if I've got to make that final decision, I'll have the title. In the article, his father, stubborn refusal to hire a typical general manager, Jerry keeps that title to himself, has made Stephen the franchise's second most influential voice. And the fact that they've got that father-son relationship where, you know, and you always hear Stephen call him Jerry, but he's not afraid to tell his dad no, and sometimes keeps that check in balance. But I do wonder, when it is Stephen as the owner, will Stephen give Will McClay or whoever it is the title of general manager like every other organization has?
0: Yeah, I think he will. I think it will be, and it even says so in the article, that the Cowboys, when Stephen takes over, will be run more like a traditional NFL team. And I think they're right about that. I think Stephen hires a general manager. If it's Will McClay, just takes over with that, that's what's going to happen.
1: But Stephen is so involved.
0: Well, sure, he'll still be involved.
1: I do wonder, though, if, you know, like I always thought that there would be, well, we'll do some things different, but this is what Dad did, so this is what I need to do. And I don't know, after reading this article, if if I believe what I used to think.
0: Well, look, I think, and I think by reading that article, and Jerry even says so, he's quoted in this article saying that Steven has got a master's degree in the NFL.
1: Yeah.
0: And because he's grown up around it, and his whole young adult life and up until now, he knows the game and he knows the business. And I think a lot of that's credit to Jerry for teaching him. And I find it interesting because in this article, obviously we all know the story, how Steven stopped Jerry from drafting Johnny Manziel. And yep. It says in the article there that Jerry was pissed off about that for a long time.
1: Sure.
0: Now, it turned out pretty good. But then you go way back, Steven did not want his dad to get Deion Sanders on the Dallas Cowboys. And says he even got physical with Jerry.
1: Yep.
0: When Jerry signed Deion Sanders. Now, that worked out pretty well. So, you know, there's an L for both of them in this article. And I find it fascinating. And I didn't know it was coming out, but when I saw it, I couldn't stop reading.
1: Well, and one of the other things, when you think about a Steven Jones, and, you know, because he is not Jerry, and Jerry's got a very unique personality. But when Troy Aikman is quoted in this article as saying, Steven's got this gift of making you feel like you're the most important person he's seen all day. Now, and again, been around Steven enough to know, that's a true statement. And I don't know that most Cowboy fans think that way of Steven. And to a degree, you look at the McNairs, right? When Bob McNair was alive, and when we would be, like, say, at Houston Texans training camp, Cal McNair was always walking and felt like two or three steps behind his dad.
0: Yeah.
1: And Bob would do an interview, and Cal is standing with earshot. I didn't know what the hell Cal did, right? For a while, I didn't know that was actually Cal McNair. I didn't know that was Bob's son until we were introduced. But he was quiet. He was in the background. But I look at what Cal McNair is doing now as the owner and his wife, and they are fantastic owners. Cal was learning. He was just very quiet. Steven is very visible, but I think that is a great example of what we could be seeing with the Cowboys, because we've seen in Texas the passing of the father, and then the son takes over in what that organization is like. You know, Cal was just never quite as visible that, you know, unless you were in Houston and know him better. That, but I mean, like when we were out there, it was like, all right, there's Cal. All right, what, you know,
0: learning the business.
1: Yeah, you know,
0: yeah.
1: Part of the Lucky Sperm Club. Look at that. what does he do? Right. I mean, it just kind of goes that way. But I look at Cal McNair now as an owner, and he does a hell of a job. And the Texans, and a lot of people did think, because Bob McNair was so powerful in the NFL and on, you know, the chairman of the finance committee and so many different things, that I know there was a lot of concern when he was not here anymore of what would happen ultimately with that organization. And I think Cal has done a great job of keeping things steady and in some cases rising.
0: Well, I totally agree. I mean, just look at that Texans football team right now and the success they're having, and the success that is projected to happen this season. So it's interesting, Jason, when you're looking at all this, and again, this article just kind of opens your eyes to what happens behind the scenes.
1: Well, and some of the things that piss us off as Cowboy fans is Jerry waiting to sign certain deals, with Jerry waiting and then it costs them more. Darren Woodson is quoted in this article as saying, had Steven been in charge, Dak Prescott and CeeDee Lamb would have been extended months earlier than they were, saving the Cowboys tens of millions, but depriving them of months of headlines. Last year's Micah trade, Woodson says, that he would have been shipped out sooner if Steven was calling the shots. And I read that and I'm like, all right, cool, except for how influential is Steven then if you know, he understands the business side of it the way he does. You know, why would he not be able to convince his dad to get these deals done sooner? And, you know, some of the, I don't know, play along with the company line of, you know, these deals take time and all the crap that Steven sometimes says when you got Jerry saying one thing and Steven saying another and the coach saying and players, you know what I mean? But we know Jerry loves the circus.
0: Well, that's it. And I think Steven needs to learn a little bit of that. You know, do you really want the Dallas Cowboys to operate like every other NFL team? I don't. What the hell are we going to talk about? What kind of drama are we going to talk about? I love what Jerry Jones has done. And anybody that – you don't have to like Jerry Jones, but you should respect him.
1: Sure.
0: Now, he does things completely different, but look what

0: he's done with his Cowboys football team. They haven't won anything in 30 years, yet they are still the most valuable franchise in professional sports. That's because of Jerry Jones, and that's because Jerry Jones has Dallas Cowboys on your lips, whether that's with anger, whether that's with sadness, whether that's with happiness, whatever your emotion is. It's because Jerry Jones does it that way. And if he didn't do it that way, if Steven just runs this thing like any other NFL franchise, well, then what happens? Are the Cowboys as valuable as they are today? I don't think so. And I think Jerry deserves a lot more credit than he gets for what he's done with his team. Whether he pisses you off or not, he deserves that credit. And that's the only reason the Cowboys are the franchise that they are today.
1: Well, that's it. And again, although, I mean, he bought a franchise that was struggling. But Tex Ram and Tom Landry back in the day, and you give Tex Ram a lot of credit for going, you know, why are we only on the radio in Dallas?
0: Yep. Now,
1: there's nothing in New Mexico. Let's get stations in New Mexico and then in Arizona when there were no teams. And they created this first real massive radio network. And they were always on TV. Of course, Roger Staubach early. And, you know, as a young franchise, they won pretty early in the NFL. And they had great storylines and that star. And then, of course, you know, they become America's team thanks to NFL Films giving them that nickname. But they were a failing franchise, and Jerry bought them. But the idea of some of that national popularity was already growing. Jerry just wanted to be in the football business. You know, there's enough stories about him wanting to buy this team or wanting to buy that team. And what was it, the Chargers? The Chargers would still be the Chargers if Jerry owned it. I don't know that Jerry could have done with another franchise what he's been able to do with the Dallas Cowboys.
0: Well, I mean, obviously, we'll never know.
1: Yeah.
0: So, we'll never know. But he's a businessman. He makes money. And that's what he does. And I just think that he does not get the credit that he deserves. And I know Cowboy fans, most of them that I talk to, can't stand Jerry Jones. And to me, that's too bad. Because I like the guy. I respect what he's done with his franchise. I respect how he operates. Yes, it is unconventional. But you know what? So what? You need characters like Jerry Jones. And look, quite frankly, I mean, he jokes about being the commissioner of the NFL.
1: Yeah.
0: He is. The other owners respect him, whereas in many parts his own fan base don't.
1: Well,
0: I just find it, it's sad to me in a way, because the guy deserves a lot more credit than he gets.
1: Well, I think I agree with you, but I understand the Cowboy fan that hates Jerry Jones. And I say that because I get it as a Cowboy fan. You know, Jerry Jones, the general manager, would have fired the general manager a long time ago. Jerry is willing to stir up the pot. Jerry, a lot of times, comes across as, while winning is important, making money is. Having the Cowboys in the headlines is more important than winning. And I know Jerry Jones well enough to say winning is the most important thing to him. But the perception is not that for a lot of Cowboy fans, because they've had so many and look, there's a lot of fan bases that hate their ownership group that don't win anything. But while I do think and agree with you, Jerry probably deserves a lot more credit than he actually gets, I understand the Cowboy fans that cannot stand at Jerry Jones. Going back to the way he fired Tom Landry, some people have never truly gotten over that.
0: It was time to fire Tom Landry.
1: It was time. But again, Jerry wasn't supposed to fire him. When he bought the team, they were supposed to fire him beforehand, and he had already hired Jimmy Johnson. So you start your ownership by firing a legend.
2: Look, get over that, because Tom Landry should have been fired at that point anyway. And getting Jimmy Johnson in the door reset the franchise. Jerry should be given credit for that. But hearing that there's an actual plan of succession and the power that Steven does have over operations and how things will more than likely be run closer to an NFL franchise once Steven does fully take the reins of the Dallas Cowboys, I think are some things that should give the Cowboys a lot of hope, and this year alone should tell you that things are running differently. And because they're running differently and smoother, look, I'm all for what Jerry's done and how he's built up the Dallas Cowboys and the brand and what it's been. But obviously some of that circus act has gotten in the way. And his ability to step back from that a little bit this year, because yes, they're the most valuable franchise in all of professional sports. And part of the reason is what Jerry's done to make this a brand. You know what will increase that tenfold? Going and winning championships again, like you did in the 90s. That's another way. Instant profit for teams and valuations of teams is consistent, sustained championship success. Your phone calls when we come back here on Extra Innings with Pledger on 94.1 San Antonio Sports Star, 210-656-ESPN, 656-3776.
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15: 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Appreciate y'all rolling along with me this evening as we take you up to the top of the hour. 210-656-ESPN, 656-3776. You want to be a part of the conversation like Van. Van, welcome into Extra Innings with Pledger. What's going on, my man?
16: Oh, Pledger, I love the work you do. I love the show. I watch and listen. I mean, I listen all the time. But, hey, I'm going to take y'all back to I'm going to go way back to when the Cowboys used to practice in Thousand Oaks, California, not Oxnard. And we used to go to the two-a-days when I was a kid. My dad would drag us to those two-a-days. And Landry himself would let us onto the field to wrap up.

0: each session, and he would let us, the kids, go out there and scoop up whatever gear we wanted. I mean, he was awesome to let us do that. We were happy to get a mouthpiece, a shin guard, whatever.
1: Exactly.
0: Even if it was just tape. But I'm going to tell you something. When he was fired by Jerry Jones, he didn't even have the class to terminate him in person. He told the media who his coach was going to be before he even had a discussion with Tom Landry. And I'm going to tell you something. I'm a man of principle. I was a Cowboy fan as a kid because my dad was a Cowboy fan. But when that happened, I knew as a kid that Tom Landry should have been treated better than that. And I've never looked back. Haven't been a Cowboy fan ever since.
1: I appreciate the phone call, Van. And you're right. Principles and the way that you handle things speak a lot about a person's character.
0: Hey, man, God bless you.
1: Have a great one, Van. Appreciate y'all calling in. Appreciate everybody joining me tonight here on Extra Innings with Pledger on 94.1 San Antonio Sports Star. We're going to step aside. We're going to take you over to Amber and Ian on ESPN Radio. They're going to take you home the rest of the way. God bless all y'all. Hope y'all have a great day, evening, and get ready for a great Friday as the guys are going to be at Circa again from 2 to 6. This time, hopefully now, back out by the pool where you can see Sydney. Start your morning with Rob and AJ. I'm Rob and AJ in the morning. And of course, call your loved ones, check on them. You never know what people are going through in life, and a simple hey, how you doing can change everything. This has been Extra Innings with Pledger here on 94.1 San Antonio Sports Star.
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7: I'm Christine Lisi. Breaking news. A Dallas judge signed an order today that prohibits the NCAA, the SEC, and its commissioner Greg Sankey from stopping a group of athletes, including three currently listed on NFL rosters, from returning to college sports for one more season of play. All four power conferences voted this week to adopt similar new rules that prohibit teams from playing athletes who previously signed contracts for a pro sports team. Major League Baseball, the Dodgers trying to bounce back from back-to-back losses in Atlanta. They trail the Braves 1-0, bottom three. LA's Yoshi Yamamoto has four Ks. Atlanta's Chris Sale has struck out six so far. The Mets still looking for their first hit against Milwaukee's Jacob Mizorowski. Brewers with a 4-0 lead on New York, bottom of the third inning. Astros up one zip on the Yankees, bottom three, thanks to an Isak Paredes RBI single. New York's up 2.5 on Boston for the top AL wildcard, is 3.5 back of AL East leading Tampa Bay. Houston trails AL West leading Texas by a game. Jack Caglione has singled in two runs. Royals have upped their lead to 4-0 on the Blue Jays, top of the third inning. Cardinals defeated the Orioles 7-5. Baltimore and Toronto 3 back of Cleveland for that final AL wildcard spot. Major League Baseball has proposed a 3-week free agent signing window in December as part of a plan to generate an off-season transaction frenzy similar to those in the NFL and NBA. Packers running back Josh Jacobs charged with misdemeanor battery and misdemeanor criminal damage to property 3 months after he was arrested following a domestic violence incident at his home near Green Bay. The Colts activated receiver Alec Pierce off the PUP list. He was a limited participant today at practice. He's coming back from ankle surgery.